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1: Well, hello there.
0: Hello there. There's Pat Godwin.
2: Hey, Chick.
0: Hey, there's Jess Hooker.
3: Hi.
0: There's Joshua Arnold.
4: Hi, Chick.
0: Hi. Ace Cosby.
5: Howdy.
0: Jeff Oske.
6: Yes.
0: And I believe it's time for Today in History.
1: History.
0: Because if we don't remember the past, how can we expect to... I can't find my birthdays. My birthdays are around here somewhere. Do you have
1: a whole list of them.
0: For today in history.
1: Yes.
0: That's April 3rd today.
1: It is July 2nd.
0: Yep, July 2nd. That's
1: celebrating a birthday today. Our first African-American Supreme Court Justice. 1908.
4: Is it Harry Blackmun?
1: No, it's Thurgood Marshall.
4: Oh, Thurgood Marshall.
0: Oh, you know his nickname, T Good. Something like that. Right?
3: You gotta stop doing that voice.
0: T Good. Yo!
4: Hey, he's 2%.
3: Oh, that's right.
0: 3%.
4: Oh, sorry.
0: Thank you.
1: Born on this date in 1932, our lovely Wendy's founder, Mr. Dave Thomas.
3: Oh.
1: Go have a single cheeseburger today in his honor.
4: Square Burgers. Now I've seen everything.
6: Did you know that he originally started working? He was one of the Colonel's top people at the KFC, and then he went on to start Wendy's.
4: No kidding.
0: Yeah. Is that right?
1: I did not know that.
3: Yeah, I didn't know that.
6: I just learned it the other day.
4: I really enjoy a Wendy's.
1: Oh, how do I? A Frosty? Come on.
0: Yeah. Oh, they have
3: good
0: they
3: nugs.
0: They have like Kit Kat Frosties and
4: the fries are good.
0: Cookies. Yes, they are.
4: Yeah, they're a good place.
3: They got a spicy nugget.
6: Oh, man.
1: They're a spicy chicken sandwich. Oh,
4: they are. Good. They're a good man. Good company.
1: Yeah, I have to eat there for lunch. One of my favorites, and he's got a great special out there right now, Larry David, born on this date in 1947.
0: I gotta be honest about Larry David.
1: You don't like him?
0: I didn't say that, but I haven't watched the new special, his history of being disgruntled or whatever. Yeah.
1: He's still disgruntled, but I enjoyed it. Did you enjoy it?
4: Yeah, it was fun.
6: Yeah, it's pretty good.
1: I liked it.
0: It's enough already.
4: Yeah. I know part of me wants to go, dude, you are sitting on mountains of cash.
3: But yes, then, that's how I feel.
0: But then when I go watch Curb Your or whatever, it's like, oh, okay, this is really.
4: It's always
0: really,
4: funny.
0: Really
4: yeah.
0: great.
3: Yeah, but it's just Curb with history now.
4: Like, oh, okay.
6: That's true.
3: That's what it is. Yeah.
1: Born on this date in 1957. I don't know who this person is. Oh, Bret Hart.
0: A wrestler.
4: Yeah. Bret the Hitman Hart.
1: Yeah. Oh. I'm not familiar with his work.
4: You would have swooned maybe back in the 80s.
0: Oh, yeah.
6: Yeah, he wore. Was it a pink unitard?
4: Yeah.
3: Pink and green, I think.
4: And the glasses, black, sunglasses.
6: Yeah. Oh, yeah.
3: Oh, yeah.
6: Oh, the wraparound.
4: Yeah.
1: Boy, I don't
3: remember
1: that.
3: He made those famous, really.
4: He was no Ravishing Rick Rude.
0: But A lot of product in his hair, right?
6: Oh, yeah. A lot of dippity-doo.
0: Dippity-doo. It looked like dippity-doo.
3: Real grease.
1: Do they still sell dippity-doo?
6: No.
1: No?
0: I bet they do.
4: I'm going to say yes.
0: I bet I can have it for you this afternoon by 5.
4: Put it on Tom's desk.
1: Oh, we should put a big jar of dippity-doo right there.
4: Oh, used.
0: Yeah. Consider it done.
4: Put a big dollop in his coffee.
0: Just a side note, I put dippity in the search bar, and it filled out dippity-doo hair gel? Question mark.
1: It's real big on Instagram right now for some reason. I think it's a trending thing.
3: It's the the glass hair look where you slick it back, and your hair looks like glass on top where it's all pulled back real tight.
0: Dippity-doo girls with curls.
3: Yeah.
1: Yeah.
0: Smooth and separate curls formulated with aloe and vitamin E.
4: Mm-hmm. Oh.
0: Just the way nature intended.
4: Yeah.
0: That's right.
1: Born on this date in 1964. Jose Canseco.
0: Oh.
4: Jose Canseco.
1: Did he date Madonna? Am I making that
4: up? Oh, yeah, they did.
1: That's what I thought.
2: They had a fling.
0: Yeah. Didn't he shoot his finger off at his kitchen table while he's cleaning his gun?
1: Yep.
6: I think he shot steroids, too, didn't he?
4: Yeah, he was a big... He came out and talked all about it.
0: He was
4: one of the sultans of SWAT, he and Mark McGuire.
0: One of the Bash Brothers, right?
4: Mm-hmm. Yes, that's exactly... I'm sorry. Yeah. He and McGuire were the Bash Brothers, yes. Not the sultan of SWAT.
1: Also born on this date in 1964, a friend of the show, Doug Benson.
0: Oh, there you go.
1: Yeah, he's a funny guy.
4: Mm-hmm. Wonder how he'll celebrate his birthday. Cue the bong noises. Yeah.
0: I'm going to relax. I'm going to take today and relax.
1: Celebrating a birthday today, Johnny Weir.
3: Oh, fun.
0: He wears...
1: I hope he has a nice outfit today.
0: Different hats, right?
1: Yes.
0: He wears fun hats. Yeah.
4: He's great on those Olympics.
1: Mm-hmm. He is great. Born on this date, Ashley Tisdale.
3: Oh, okay.
4: High school musical, right?
0: Oh, okay.
1: All right. Lindsay Lohan, we all know her.
0: Oh, Lindsay, yeah. Gorgeous. I still say her update of The Parent Trap is delightful.
1: It is a sweet little movie.
4: It is a delight.
0: It's wonderful.
1: And Margot Robbie, born on this date, Barbie.
0: Hubba, hubba, hubba.
3: Real hot.
4: You ever seen Jim Carrey?
2: Yes.
4: Next to her? Mm-mm. They're on that great British talk show.
2: Graham Norton.
4: Graham Norton. Okay. And he looks at her and he goes, you know, I just want to let you know that I think it's so wonderful how far you've advanced and how far you've come and all the work you're getting with your clear physical disadvantages.
0: I want, you know me in these weird shows. I watch an Australian cop show. I think it's called Undercover or something.
4: But is it filmed, Down Undercover?
0: It's filmed, yeah. It's in Sydney or one of them. But Margot Robbie was a high school student on one of the episodes.
4: Oh, wow.
0: And
4: she's a great actress.
1: Pretty.
0: Too. I don't know how old she was, but
1: okay. Old enough.
0: Good God. Oh, go ahead.
4: Who said old enough?
1: I did.
0: Yeah.
4: I just want the listener to know.
1: No, she's old enough. That means she's over 18.
0: That's right.
1: Okay. WBTW, I don't know what that means. And on this date in 1843, according to a local newspaper clipping, an alligator fell from the sky in Charleston, South Carolina.
4: What was happening?
1: Well, I don't know. Maybe it was a hurricane or something.
0: Well, it had to be a fire, and they scoop down and get water, and they dump it on the fire. And
1: the alligator?
0: Yeah, and they accidentally pick up an alligator when they're scooping water, right? No?
1: All right. Mm-hmm. Amelia Earhart and Fred Noonan disappear while flying over the Pacific on this date in 1937.
0: And what's the backstory on that? Were they a couple? Were they?
1: No, I don't think so.
0: I know. No, I know Amelia and Eleanor Roosevelt had something.
1: No, they did.
4: They had to.
0: Oh, yeah. Well, you don't want to care for the truth,
2: that they almost found in the college that was involved. You know anything about that?
1: No, they're still working on that.
4: Are we still hearing it?
1: Yeah.
0: It turns out it was a group of fish.
4: I remember looking at the photo. It looked like a log to me.
1: Yes. Yeah. In 2002, Steve Fawcett became the first person to do this. Do you remember what he did?
4: He invented the spigot.
1: No?
0: No, he went somewhere overseas, around the world.
1: Solo circumnavigation of the world nonstop in a balloon.
0: Yes, a balloon.
1: We covered this story,
0: Steve,
1: I remember back then.
0: Fawcett, and he invented the spigot. And they call it the faucet now.
1: Sam Walton opened his first Walmart store on this date in 1962 in Rogers, Arkansas. I have a friend that went there just recently to the museum. I guess there's a great museum.
0: What is it? Bentonville? Bentonville,
1: yeah.
0: I think. They have one of the world's largest airports in Bentonville just because that's
4: all the business.
3: Wait, there's a Walmart museum?
1: Yeah.
3: Okay.
4: Wow.
1: Susan B. Anthony Dollar was issued on this date in 1979.
0: That's right. Everybody called it a butch buck. Everybody did. Everybody called it that.
1: Airplane premiered in 1980 on this date.
4: Laugh free.
0: Change the game, man. When they're standing in the plane and they know they're going to crash or there's a problem, and Leslie Nielsen and Peter Graves are standing there, and Peter Graves goes, can you tell me when we're going to land? And he goes, I can't tell. You can tell me. I'm a doctor. No, he said, I can't really. There's no way of knowing. Oh, it was just, I lost my mind.
1: And coming up, I know we're not going to be here on the 4th of July, but here's an interesting fun fact for the 4th of July.
0: Okay. Party smart, kids.
1: Did you know that three of the first five presidents died on July 4th?
4: No.
1: Yeah.
0: Gerald Ford.
1: John Adams and Thomas Jefferson died July 4th, 1826.
4: On the same day?
0: The same year.
1: Yep.
0: Well, that's...
1: The 50th anniversary of the Declaration of Independence.
0: Why isn't Dan Brown doing something about that?
4: Yes.
0: Now you know that's a conspiracy.
1: And James Monroe followed 5 years later on July 4th, 1831.
0: But he left us with his great-great-great-granddaughter, Marilyn Monroe.
4: That's right.
1: And the world's a better place.
0: Mr. President.
1: And that's the history for you today. That's
0: all right. We'll be back. And you've got more
1: like
0: news.
1: Like a teacher.
0: We have
1: Al Jackson coming up next.
0: Sweet Face coming up. That's right. We're in the O'Reilly Auto Parts Studios. 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

and a pallet of thermometers at the Costco in Ohio. Have some pineapple pie apples, apple pie, and a pallet of thermometers on the Ohio, Iowa.

0: I'll tell you what I sound like when I make love to a woman.
1: Yeah.
0: I'm actually pretty bad at it. I call making like. When I make like to a woman, I sound like a very scared man who's crossing a very thin sheet of ice. And all he's trying to do is get to the side alive. Sounds something like this. Oh, my God. I'm so scared. I can do this. Oh, thank God that's over with. Oh, my God. I have to lay down.
2: That's hot. Yeah, that's hot.
3: Joining us in the studio, comedian Ed Yeager.
4: Hi, guys.
1: Hi, Ed.
3: How are you?
4: Good.
1: Good to see you again.
4: I'm glad football season's almost here. I love football.
1: I do, too.
4: I was in a hotel room. And I was watching a football game, and I opened the drawer, I pull out the Bible, I turned to John 3:16,
1: mm-hmm.
4: and it actually says, "Sitteth thee in the end zone with a large sign."
0: Jeff Rothman is our guest. Jeff is a fine comedian.
5: I actually had to do that once.
0: What?
5: Be a pallbearer, and then heavy.
1: Yes,
5: that's a heavy job.
6: Yeah, I actually had to go to a funeral, and I was asked to be a pallbearer, and I always a pallbearer.
0: Never the corpse.
7: And now, from the Bob and Tom archives, we dust off another classic. classic. A moment of frivolity.
3: We're hanging out with comedian Nick Griffin. Now, we were talking about your romance with Twitter and your postings, which are very funny. Chick, you can read a couple more for me?
8: Absolutely. You know why murder is illegal? Because if it wasn't, everybody would be doing it.
1: He's right, you know.
3: Oh, these
8: aren't good. Fleet Week here in New York City. There are hookers everywhere. Finally.
3: Now, Nick, you've retired from the drinking one.
9: Yeah, I don't drink anymore. I drink too much when I drink. And
3: Have you retired from the marijuana?
9: I never was into marijuana. Ago. I don't like any drug that encourages people to take off their shoes. And that's what I think of potheads. always taking off their shoes.
3: Hang on.
5: People who smoke pot take off their
9: shoes.
5: Yeah,
9: because they're all like relaxed
1: sandal
9: and
1: wearing.
9: Sandal wearing. And
3: stop the show. We have to stop the show. Yeah. I want on the quotes page now.
9: You know, if they're so relaxed, they're like, hey, man, why should I take care of my feet? Man, it's part of nature.
3: Mm-hmm.
8: I don't think Nick can be in here anymore when I'm in here.
9: Why
8: maybe
9: is that?
8: Maybe I should be in here when Nick.
5: Why?
8: Because you
5: why
8: really that? Make me start thinking about stuff, and I get in good moods, and then I go, hey, you know what?
1: Wait a minute. This is lousy.
8: Wait a minute.
9: Yeah. Mm-hmm. Uh-huh. Yeah. Well, some people are just lucky, you know. Some people have a blessed life. Brad Pitt, good-looking, rich, famous, Oscar-nominated, sleeping with Angelina Jolie. What did this guy do? Pull a thorn out of God's paw.
1: Yeah, good call.
9: And it's just lucky. He's a talented guy. I'm not saying he's not talented, but to have
1: everything,
9: that kind
1: yeah.
9: of life. And mm-hmm. then some woman yelled out the other night, you're just jealous. Gee, you think?
10: What's with that cigarette in your mouth, bozo?
9: Bozo, yeah, exactly. What other reaction is there to Brad Pitt's life? Gratitude? Hey, good for him.
1: Yeah.
9: Uh-huh. Finally, that guy got a break. Now I can focus on my own problems.
5: Maybe if you change your attitude. Think that positive.
9: I just want to I want to choke you to death right now.
4: Thank you.
9: Have I been nothing but good-mannered all morning?
5: And you're then, very good-mannered.
1: Always.
9: And then why don't you just, oh, good.
5: But don't they say it's you project
9: yes.
5: what you want back?
1: Not necessarily.
9: Yes, I've spent, there are many spent pricks a fair out amount there. Of time with you. And,
1: yeah. There are many pricks and a-holes out there who have a great life.
5: Oh, I agree.
1: Yeah. They've been lucky.
5: Yes.
1: Why, I don't know.
5: That's true.
3: But I think Brad Pitt's probably a real nice guy, talented actor.
9: Yeah. Good absolutely. Yeah.
3: I think that there's probably a lot of things about being him that would be horrible, all the people around him, and I'm sure there are moments where
1: can you imagine, photographers following you
9: everywhere.
1: Every moment.
3: He really can't do he can't do anything, and I think he's probably a real good guy. So,
9: and I'm sure
3: it's a double-edged sword.
9: Okay, his life, he's got problems. I mean, I'm sure he gets dehydrated from having sex every day.
4: Sure.
1: Yeah,
9: right?
4: You're right.
9: I have a hard time making rent. Tomato, tomato, everybody.
1: Yeah.
3: You know, I like this because I think we're getting the real anger now.
1: It's coming,
9: well, look,
1: it's coming
9: out.
1: It's coming out.
9: You have Christy Lee say, why don't you just change your attitude? you don't see the ironic part? You have changed my attitude.
1: Now he's mad. bad.
2: Now it's worse than it was. Way to go, so, Christy.
7: Morning laughter just might be the best medicine.
11: I can hear you, oh no. You're talking out your ass again.
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3: This is the Bob and Tom Show.
11: Hello.
3: The other day I was perusing the internet.
11: Yeah.
3: And I stumbled upon a story about an American comedian named Greg Warren.
1: What? Now, what'd you do now, Greg?
10: I swear, Bob, I didn't do anything.
3: And it was about the digital release of your new album, One Star Wonder.
10: Well, I travel a lot, right? Mm-hmm. You hear all the ads. You can stay at a four-star hotel for the same price as a one-star hotel.
3: Right.
1: Oh, yeah.
3: Right.
10: But here's the problem with that. You're going to have people that are used to staying at one-star hotels at four-star hotels, right? And there's nothing one-star people like better than the hotel pool. It's like they never seen water before. I mean, they're splashing each other, doing cannonballs. There's a basset hound in the pool. The dad is yelling at all of his kids, Timmy, Terry, Tommy, Tony. They all begin with the same first letter in those families, or they rhyme. Randy, Andy, Sandy, Candy, Mandy, Jandy, Handy, Bob. Bob's my sister's boy. She's in prison. And the kids. So the other thing I've noticed about one-star people is they take their vacations very seriously, too. That's Yeah, that's like a...
1: They work all year for it.
10: Yeah, that's like a get-out-of-jail-free card for them. As long as they're on vacation, you can do whatever they want. Mm-hmm. You're like, sir, we actually saw you peeing in the hot tub. I'm on vacation. Your Dr. Pepper machine's broke on the third floor. Why don't you fix that and come talk about me? Vacation. They say it real slow like you're the idiot. Yeah. Vacation. Vacation.
1: Hello.
10: Yeah. I know the thing is, you know what I mean? Like they say like you're the moron. Uh-huh. Yeah.
3: Our guest is comedian Greg Warren. Greg's one of our favorites.
11: Oh, yeah.
3: We have a
8: first time
3: phone call.
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12: Hi, man, it's Donnie Baker.
1: Hey, Donnie.
12: How you doing, Flute, man?
10: Hey, Donnie, how's it going?
12: Good. I heard you talking about motels and stuff. Last time I stayed at a 5-star motel, I met a chick down in the lobby. This place was nice. Let you keep the keys even after you left.
1: Really?
12: I swear to God, I'd get her a couple drinks. Had the bathtub ice down like a cooler. Uh-huh. She was so impressed. I had her making more noise than the ice machine in about 2 hours.
1: I'll bet. Wow.
12: I swear to God, I did. I wish I had her name and number, because if I did...
13: Donnie, get off the phone. Put your shirt back on.
12: Shut up, Brandon. I'm on break.
13: I'm on break.
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2: 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That's right.
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1: Much like vacation.
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15: Whether at the game or over dinner, these boys argue until there's a winner. It's a crossfire deal with the Brothers Benner.
16: Oh, hi there. I'm David Benner from the Bob and Tom PR department.
17: Hi, and I'm Bill Benner, here, provider of integrity.
16: Okay, Bill, today on the Benner Crossfire Deal, discussion here with 4th of July weekend Lumen here, gas versus charcoal grill.
17: Oh, thank you, David.
16: Obviously, one choice here, one choice to be made in the deal. I say propane, no gain here when it comes to the grill deal.
17: Oh, come on, Bill. Get with the times here. Who has time for lighter fluid, a charcoal hill, and this hustle-bustle world we live in here?
16: Oh, thank you, David. Not surprised to hear that you would side with the open flame, given the fact you were in the band here.
17: Shut up, Bill. That's just a misconception here. A lot of people in the band going to bigger and better deals.
16: Well, thank you, David. Glad to know my young brother's got a rainbow sticker above a spit valve here.
17: Wait, Bill, it was a pep band here, a way for me to become a lot closer to the team here.
16: Oh, is that on the record?
17: I meant since I wasn't good enough to play, Bill, not your delusional homophobic deal.
16: Oh,
17: Okay, David, if I were to give you a propane grill, what would be the first item you would put on the grill here? Well, probably kielbasa or a bratwurst here. Oh, is that on the record? Well, come on, Bill, let's get out of the third grade here. Why, what would your choice be? Oh, thank you, David. Is a real man here? I think the obvious choice here would be a butterfly pork chop, Dill. Oh, Bill. Oh. That's pretty good, Bill. Oh, thank you, David. You could use that one next weekend here when you're watching fireworks in the Blue Oyster, Dill. The bottom line, Bill, is that we're in a day and age here, much like the way cell phones replace pagers, propane is simply the new frontier. Oh, you said the same thing about the fanny pack about 14 years ago here. Bill, that's because I thought they might call it belt buddy or side satchel, not fanny pack here. Oh, thank you, David. Aren't you the same younger brother here that still has the world's largest collection of cassette singles here? Whatever, Bill. Thank you, David. As I recall here, at least 479 copies of Billy Joel's We Didn't Start the Fire. The bottom line, Bill, next weekend, whether people use propane or charcoal grill, grilling out in summertime fun with friends. Oh, don't forget your belt buddies, David. Whatever, Bill. The bottom line is summertime grills are, oh, say it together here, the real deal. Well done, Bill. Oh, thank you, David. However, your perspective was medium rare. Huh?
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19: 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We're in the O'Reilly Auto Parts Studios. 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
20: Hi.
19: There's Pat Godwin.
21: Hello.
19: There's Jess Hooker.
20: Hi.
19: There's Josh Arnold.
21: Mm-hmm.
19: Ace Cosby's here.
22: Hello.
19: There's Jeff Oskey. Mm-hmm. I'm Chick. And there's Al Jackson. Hello, Al.
22: Hi, Al.
20: Hey,
22: Hello.
20: Al.
23: How are you?
22: Good. Nice seeing you. Happy 4th of July to you.
19: Got the
23: same. And Josh, I'm glad you said that, man, because I had a question. How long, what is your fireworks threshold? Like, how long before you're like, all right, let's go?
22: Oh, dude, I'm the whole time.
23: Yeah, Josh.
22: No, oftentimes I'm left wanting more.
20: I'm
22: a big fan.
20: No, 18 minutes tops. That's it.
19: Wow.
20: That's plenty.
19: I could take them or leave them, Al. I don't.
23: I was
19: sitting here thinking, if I hadn't ever been in any relationships, I don't think I would have gone to a fireworks show.
22: Oh, wow.
19: If it would have been left up to me.
20: They're kind of all the same, aren't they? You kind of.
22: A huge fan. Huge fan.
19: Right, really?
24: It's all really right. Fun to watch kids watch fireworks.
20: That's fun.
24: Yeah.
23: But couldn't you say that about seals or dolphins? Like, it's fun to watch kids discover the world.
24: You're
23: yes,
24: right,
23: it's
24: you're
23: beautiful.
24: Right.
23: Oh, they like butterflies. Yeah. Awesome. Why do I have to be standing here?
24: Well, the most fun part of fireworks is that the kids are quiet the whole time. That's the big. Okay. That is, you get a moment of peace and quiet because they're watching fireworks.
23: I do like to see when people bring their 7-month-old out there with those
24: fighter pilot.
23: They look like they're at a firing range with those headphones. Yeah. I think it's like such a weird thing for a baby, but I don't know. I just after I see the first one, I'm like, I respect what you guys are doing here. Can I leave?
22: Oh,
23: I don't want to be there.
20: Okay, gotcha. Fair enough.
24: So, Al, do you like the drone shows now? Will you watch that?
23: I do.
24: Okay.
23: I think if I was gonna do fireworks or drones, I think because the drones can shock you. Like there was one at Bronco Stadium. And they did one where they just they went from the Denver logo and then just moved to a football helmet and then it was just and then threw a pass to itself. I was like, that's pretty dumb. It was I was like, wow. And it was over the highway. I'm like, people are going to be crashing looking up at this.
19: Wow.
23: Like it's really cool. So
24: yeah.
23: I don't know. I'm not anti 4th of July, but
22: I love the drones, but I need the sense that I something could go real wrong here. I need that.
20: Oh, that's what you enjoy.
22: The hint, well, it's part of the enjoyment.
19: A hint of danger.
22: Yeah, yeah.
19: Huh.
20: What about the noise? Do you like those real big booms?
22: Love it. I want to feel them in my chest.
20: Yeah.
19: Really?
22: Yeah. Oh.
19: Okay. All right.
20: No man. Thanks.
19: Yeah, take them or leave them over here.
23: Yeah, well, it is a good. It's isn't it really like dogs 420 because they get medicated.
19: Oh yeah,
23: all over the that. Yeah. This is their. This is their crash out festival. Yeah, I mean, think about how many high animals there are on 4th of July. Yeah.
19: If you ever have a dog that is skittish about fireworks, you would never buy fireworks or participate in any
22: You really feel for them. Yeah.
19: They have no idea what's going on, but they don't like it.
22: Yeah.
19: Yeah.
22: Nervous.
19: Unbelievable.
23: It's a good day to break into a house, just saying.
19: All right.
23: I'm just throwing out facts. I'm not saying that you should. I'm not endorsing. The Bob and Tom Show does not endorse going on a day where definitely both guard dogs are going to be distracted.
22: Are you aware of Tom's theory that things like firework displays
19: are
22: a pickpockets? Like, that's
19: dream
22: their field
19: come
22: day.
19: True. Because
22: he says everybody is focused on looking up. Yep. No one's paying attention to people taking things out of their pockets.
19: Fireworks, the opening ceremonies at the Olympics.
22: The eclipse is where.
19: The eclipse is
22: he
19: where
22: was
19: it
22: convinced.
19: Started.
22: Yeah. Oh gosh, the eclipse, it's just going to be pickpockets.
19: Pickpockets everywhere.
23: What? I just like that Tom still lives in a world with 1972 crimes.
19: Oh, yeah.
23: Like, no one. Yeah. I do wonder. And I don't know if this would be a possible thing to chart when, like, the transition, because I think about this with, like, homeless people and just even people getting mugged. Like, no one has cash anymore.
20: Right.
23: So, like, when does that, like, remember, like, you would just walk out of a 7-Eleven and give, like, a homeless guy 53 cents?
19: Mm-hmm. Oh, yeah.
23: Because you're just holding it. And now I don't know, like, where does that money go? Because I'll tell you where I think it goes. It goes to baristas.
19: No.
23: Would that round up? Because, like, you know, you go to a coffee shop, your coffee's going to be $6. And whatever it is, the first option on the screen is a dollar minimum. Mm-hmm. That used to be like, you used to round up and just drop the change in the jar. Mm-hmm. Now, if you look, every customer in line is giving $1 to $2. So they're making $1 or $2 every 30 seconds. Am I off with my math?
20: No.
23: It seems like they're cleaning up.
19: I think I want a job as a barista.
20: Yeah.
19: Yeah. Why not?
23: Yeah. You notice it's like a little, you know what I call it? And it's like, I'm not being insulting here because I don't think there's anything wrong with being at Hooters. But, you know, a lot of coffee shops, especially local ones, are dressed up coffee Hooters. There's like cute girls. They're not flirting with you, but they're pleasant. A lot of men with, you know, car seats in the back, but just like like to have a 28-year-old girl being nice to him, smiling at him. And look, let's be honest, because I remember I was at a coffee shop. I've been in entertainment, so I'm always like, what are they doing here? And I'm like, look, and it's just a bunch of 39-year-old men in zip-up hoodies, and they're just like regular guys, but they like still want to be around cute girls, and that I'm sure those guys all tip $2-3 bucks. And I just think that the baristas have made out, and pickpockets, muggers, and homeless people have lost out.
19: Well, there you go.
24: Have you guys seen the bikini baristas, drive-through?
20: Yeah, we've done those.
0: Oh, yeah. We got them here in town.
24: Mm-hmm. We do?
0: Yeah.
19: Did that start on Landman?
24: That's
19: the first place I saw it.
20: Yeah.
24: Yeah.
20: Well, we had it way before Landman. It started in Seattle.
19: Kidding.
20: I remember that because I think one of the first ones was in Seattle. And they got in trouble because they were doing that.
19: Are you aware of this, Al? Bikini baristas.
23: I am. And I think you're right, Christy. It was up in the northwest. Did they get in trouble because it was like you can't be that naked around food?
20: I can't remember. Like, I think people were just upset because there were cute girls in bikinis. I could look dig up.
5: Yeah,
20: I can
5: wives
20: dig up that
5: were getting
20: story.
5: Upset. That's why they called it grounds for divorce.
23: But, that is a walk-off home run, sir.
19: Boom.
23: That is hilarious. That is amazing. Yeah, I just, you know, I have a theory that a lot of guys, I can't speak for every guy. We talked about sundresses on the show. I like stuff left up to the imagination. So if you come busting through the drive-thru window with a gigantic rack, of course I'm going to look. But you've also cut down, well, I can't bring my mom here.
5: Yeah.
23: Can't bring my girl here. But if they're just like cuties and they got on like a little, I don't know, a little sundress or something, but you're like, all right, I see what you're working with. Like, I think that I like the mystery, and then I can bring my family around and not feel like a disgusting human.
20: Yeah.
23: So I think that's it. It's just like the same way, like they do the high school girls car wash.
20: Yeah.
23: And it's like grown men in that line. I'm like,
24: yeah.
23: It's wild. It's like that's your niece's age, you
4: They
24: still do it in our town.
20: They still do them for sure.
24: Yeah, but they have cheer shorts on, which...
6: They still do them in your town?
24: Oh, 100%. Oh,
6: yeah. What day? What's the name of your town?
9: Yeah, and do you know the hours right off the top of your head?
24: Hey, they do it with the baseball protest. Team, too. So, yeah.
20: The soccer team, they all do them. The choir. Yeah.
24: The pancake the breakfast choir. Is big,
6: choir.
24: Too.
6: Choir?
9: The pancake breakfast?
20: Really? Yeah. They have to go.
24: Yeah.
20: That's what I meant.
9: I get the feeling Jess is a time traveler. She, like, comes from 1974 and, right, small town stuff that goes on.
24: Oh, yeah. Drive through my town. It is like going through a time machine.
20: Apparently, the Naughty Latte was the first location. It was opened in November of 1999 by Mary Keller in Bremerton, Washington. But it's disputed. Naughty. There are others who say there was another one that the Cowgirls Espresso opened in Tukwila, Washington. But they both were in the Washington State area.
23: Christy, ain't that just like America? Like, as soon as you make a claim, somebody goes, we've been exploiting our employees forever.
9: Yeah. Cowgirls, we were first to make them
20: Cowgirls
9: fill.
20: Cowgirls Espresso.
6: Oh, you had to pull in reverse.
23: Cowgirls Espresso does not sound sexy either. It sounds like, look, ladies, I'm sorry, we got to cut this ride short. I got Cowgirls Espresso.
24: Our local coffee shop in my little town is called Barrel Racing Baristas. Yeah,
23: it's not. I'm in for that.
24: They're clothed. I mean, it's not.
20: Wow. Do they barrel race?
24: Yeah, they also have a farm.
20: Oh,
24: yeah.
20: Well.
24: So
20: okay,
24: it's
20: that's cool.
24: Kind of cute.
20: Right.
24: Yeah. Yeah.
9: Okay. Al, do you have any a phrase for us that we can be hip?
23: Oh, yeah. So I had a phrase, and I came up with it myself, and I wanted to throw it out. See if you guys. I don't know if you guys will be able to get it through context.
22: But this is something you've invented.
23: This is something I've invented.
22: All right.
23: Okay. we've all heard the word and the term Karen. It's been out forever.
9: Sure. Mm-hmm. Sure.
23: I've invented a term called Janet.
22: Janet.
23: It's another Janet.
9: Janet.
23: Not a Karen. A Janet. Anybody have a guess?
22: Yes. Janet is kind and somewhat mousy and plain, but you get her in the right situation and she is a firecracker.
23: I like it just because that's close enough. My thing, Josh, is like we hear about Karens, and that is usually mean older white women yelling at people.
9: That's right.
23: But no one ever talks about Janets, and Janets are older white women that have no fear of black men. And will just come up and start talking to you in your home. My friends are like ex-pro ball players. They just come up, hey, fellas, where's the bank? I'm like, what? Like, they're just like, when people say, like, do not, they have no, they just like confess stuff to you. It's like, hey, I gotta go pick my ex-husband up. I'm tired of his, excuse me.
22: Al, I did it yesterday.
24: Out. It's okay.
20: Well, yesterday.
24: We got it.
22: Yeah.
23: All right. Good job. Janet took over my body.
9: It's just coincidence. We have to go now.
23: It's been a pleasure doing the show with you guys. For all these
6: days. Have a nice life, Al.
9: Thank you, Al.
23: All right. Love you.
22: By the way, Janet's great. I hope it sticks.
24: I know. Right. We'll start using it.
22: Yeah.
6: Have a great 4th.
24: Go rock.
23: Love you guys. Have a good holiday.
22: You too, Al. See you, man.
9: Let's let Christy tell us something about her car.
20: I won't say anything bad, I promise.
9: Okay, good.
20: While the world watches the stars at the FIFA World Cup, Hyundai has its eyes on the next generation of talent. The future stars who are already turning heads at age 14. Because Next doesn't wait for an invitation. Neither does Hyundai. Hyundai has always moved the future within reach. 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Because the future isn't some far-off concept.
9: No.
20: It's already here. Next starts now. Hyundai, an official partner of FIFA.
9: Right, FIFA. You are. We're in the O'Reilly Auto Parts studios. We'll be back. 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

0: Doing sports on the radio has always been my job. I've never wanted a man until I noticed Bob. When we're close, I start to perspire. His little bun set my loins on fire. And I dream about the day he'll say, "Chick, let's get undressed." Name and address withheld upon request.
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2: 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The first President Bush has an airport named after him. Perhaps when it comes to being remembered, no president was more royally screwed than James A. Garfield. All he got was a stupid cartoon cat.
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5: A Maryland burglar broke into a house, robbed a couple at gunpoint, and then forced them to play their piano so he could sing along. He was arrested for armed robbery, wanton endangerment, and aggravated karaoke. Jennifer Love Hewitt says she actually enjoys looking at her breasts on the internet. Huh. Well, then I should call her. Apparently we have a lot in common.
6: Apparently.
5: The National Museum of the Native American Indian is open in Washington, D.C. 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
3: Welcome back to the Bob and Tom Show. We're in the O'Reilly Auto Parts Studios. Christy Lee at the news desk.
8: I have some advice for you. Don't eat peanut butter-filled pretzels right before you go on the air.
9: Well, they're good.
8: Yeah, until the salt gets stuck right
3: there. They are delightful. You know, and puppy dogs love them, too.
9: Really?
3: Yeah, oh, yeah. There's Pat Godwin.
9: Hey, chick.
3: There's Jess Hooker. Right,
10: hello.
3: Josh Arnold over there.
9: Hi. Yeah.
3: There's Ace Cosby.
11: Hello.
3: Hello, indeed. I'm Chick. There's Jeff Oske. And
9: yes.
3: We're at the news desk with...
8: Again?
3: Christy Lee.
9: Be safe out there with your fireworks, yes. Ladies and gentlemen.
8: Yeah, listen to Uncle Josh.
9: Don't do that thing where you take a Roman candle and you light it and you pretend it's your wiener going off. That's
8: or
9: my thing.
8: Or put it in your butt. Don't do that.
3: Yeah, don't shoot it out of your butt.
8: Yeah, none of that.
3: Although...
8: If you do, make sure you put the right side in.
9: You know what the problem is,
3: yeah,
9: though?
3: Yeah, that's true.
9: The fuse is on the other side.
8: That's true.
9: So either way.
8: You light it and then stick it in real quick, right?
9: Either way, you're burning the old calamari.
10: Is there 4th of July themed porn?
9: There must be.
10: Right?
9: Yeah.
3: Oh, yeah.
10: Like that there's...
3: Like red, white, and blue.
9: Maybe even an Uncle Sam character.
10: Yes.
3: Uncle Sam.
10: The Statue of Liberty.
9: Come here. Oh,
10: Betty Ross.
11: There's a gay one called Yankee Doodle Dandy.
8: Did you see how many people were dressed up at the World Cup game last night? It was really cool.
3: I bet they have an Aunt Samantha. Aunt Sam.
9: Oh, yeah.
3: It's you.
10: There you go.
9: I want you.
10: What were they dressed up
9: to fill
10: as?
9: My holes. So
8: there was a Statue of Liberty. There was a guy dressed as Uncle Sam. Very patriotic.
9: Wait a minute.
10: Okay.
3: You know, that's even that's filthy for the producers. Phil.
9: Hey, guys, we gotta
3: tone this title
9: a little subtlety, please.
3: My God. Okay.
8: A Colorado man is recovering after being bitten 3 times by a rattlesnake during a family outing.
3: I think Colorado's starting to give Florida a run for its money here.
8: Yes. An encounter that sent him into anaphylactic shock and required 18 vials of anti-venom.
3: 18?
8: Yeah, Michael Padilla said the incident happened after his family stopped at a favorite spot along a river
9: Rattlesnake
8: during a
9: Bike Ranch.
3: rattlesnakes as far as I can see.
8: Michael said, I stepped on a rock. I was looking at my next step. Next thing I know, I got hit from the back like somebody punched me with a thorn.
9: Oh.
8: Within minutes, his condition rapidly deteriorated.
3: I didn't,
8: the family called 911.
3: I didn't know about this. I thought if you had had the anti-venom, a shot of that, and you're okay.
9: That's what it would seem like.
8: Well, they didn't get to, they had to get to the hospital first.
3: Yeah, but I don't... Why do you have to use more than one?
9: Well, he was bit three times.
8: He went into anaphylactic shock shortly after being loaded into the ambulance. Doctors later determined the rattlesnake had bitten him three times, leaving six puncture wounds on and near his calf. He was treated with 18 vials of anti-venom during his hospitalization.
3: Wow.
10: That's crazy.
9: You ever seen a rattlesnake in the wild?
10: No, not a rattlesnake.
9: Once for me, and it you did, Jeff.
11: Yeah, terrifying.
9: It was one of the scarier experiences.
10: Did it do the whole thing? Like, did it... It came up and...
9: I was in my car. I was in a car.
10: Oh.
9: And it was insane. I drove... I saw it on the side of the road.
3: Yeah.
9: And I was driving by it, and this was like a dirt road in Nevada.
10: Okay,
9: it was like
10: right?
9: When you go see the Grand Canyon, it was taking this...
10: Oh, okay.
9: Anyway... And I was like, oh my God, that rattle. And I always forget, too, how gigantic they are.
10: Yeah.
9: Like, they're just longer and thicker than you would think. Or, I don't know, than I had in my head.
10: Yeah.
9: And as I passed it, I was towing a trailer. I looked in my side mirror, and it struck one of the tires of the trailer.
10: Oh.
9: And the way it, like, launched itself to strike the tire of the trailer and then retract, it just gave me the chill.
10: Yeah.
3: Wow.
10: Do the rattlesnakes do the thing where the sides come out?
11: No, that's a cobra.
10: That's a cobra. Yeah. Okay.
11: No, I was in Death Valley, and we had stopped at an overlook to, you know, look at the scenery, and it was me and my three friends, and all of a sudden you heard the rattle.
9: Oh.
11: And we looked down, and it was coiled up like a foot and a half in front of us, and we all very slowly backed away and got in the car and drove away. Oh,
9: yeah. I'd be so nervous, because sometimes they're like... There are like 10 of them.
11: Yeah.
10: Yeah.
9: All in that
11: and
9: area.
11: And we were hours for, like,
8: if like you would we would have been dead. Yeah. You would have been dead.
11: There was no cell phones. Right, there was none of that. Yeah. It was terrible.
9: So this guy's fine?
8: Yeah, he's fine now.
9: And do you think it's safe to say then 18 vials of
3: there must be something.
9: And he was bit three times that if you're bit once, you're at least going to get four vials?
8: Right. I don't know. I don't know how bad the bite was.
10: But also, like she said, the trip to the hospital, maybe they needed more. It had it gotten into the bloodstream. Oh. I don't know.
9: And the babies are more venomous, correct?
10: Oh, really?
11: Yeah. Because they don't know how to... They unload everything into you.
9: You
11: they don't
9: hold.
11: Know how to control.
10: They can turn it on and off.
11: Yeah.
10: Gosh.
3: And these... the magicians with the snakes, and they evidently there's a process you can milk them.
10: Yes,
3: I guess and get the venom out.
9: It's it just drips down
3: for the
9: fangs.
3: Most. That's yeah,
10: so
3: for
10: weird.
3: The most part. Yeah.
8: God, I'm gonna have nightmares.
10: When I was a kid, I know I've talked about this a lot, but 'tis the season. Mm-hmm. We were at the lake, and we had a beachfront property, and there were like 15 cousins, kids everywhere, right? And there was a snake that had come up the dock and was kind of like around us. And we all scream and run out of the water. Well, my dad wants to show us there's nothing to be afraid of. So he jumps off of the dock into like, I don't know, 3 feet of water where it's pretty shallow. He grabs the snake by the neck. I'm not kidding. And he's like, look, there's nothing to be afraid of. As the snake is biting him up the arm, blood is running down. He puts it in the other hand. He goes, kids, it's fine. Bites here. Walks up onto shore, grabs the snake by the tail, and just starts whacking it across the tree.
9: Oh, Lord.
10: And he's like, there's nothing to be afraid of.
3: And he's bleeding.
10: And he's bleeding everywhere. And my Aunt Betty Jo, she's got a cigarette. She's like, that snake ain't going to die till the sun goes down.
9: What is that?
10: So they put it in a grocery bag and put it on and drive him to the hospital because they don't know if it's poisonous or not.
3: Yeah.
10: And dad said at some point they're going and the snake starts to move in the bag and they're just like banging the bag on the dash.
9: I told you that snake ain't going to die for a while.
10: Not
3: till the sun goes down. Wise Betty Jo.
10: Aunt Betty Jo. Yeah.
9: I got bit last year, if you remember.
3: That's right.
9: I was trying to free it from a netting in a pond.
3: And a good deed, huh? Yeah.
6: Did it hurt? Did it hurt?
9: It did. Yeah, but it
3: yes, it hurt.
6: It hurt.
9: It was more scary than painful.
10: Yes.
9: But
10: you were trying to save it.
9: I really was trying to help it. Yeah, but you know, an idiot. You don't really matter. And I just quickly, what kind of snake is this? So luckily, non-venomous and everything. But
3: I don't have a thing about fear like spiders, but I think I do about snakes. They just wig me out.
9: Gotcha. I don't have. I'd be afraid if I saw a sidewinder or a rattlesnake.
8: Mm-hmm. You've never seen a water moccasin while you've been fishing.
9: Yeah, yeah.
8: They don't bother
9: me. But
8: really,
9: they really bother my brother.
8: Yeah, they bother me.
9: He caught a snake once, and
3: How do you feel about the phrase, he's more afraid of you than you are of him?
9: I believe it to a point. I bet he is kind of afraid, but he's going, when we're afraid, we're going to run away. Yeah. He's going to bite us.
10: Right.
3: He's going to bite us. He's starting to fight.
8: A North Carolina man has been sentenced for robbing a game store employee of nearly $21,000 in Pokemon cards. Joseph Trevor Wilson pleaded guilty to charges stemming from the robbery of Video Game Time. The 36-year-old pepper sprayed an employee, bound their hands, fled with the Pokemon cards, cash, and a cell phone.
9: Man.
8: After investigators identified Mr. Wilson as the suspect, they searched his belongings and discovered a calendar notebook containing a drawing of a Pokemon symbol on the date of the robbery. I guess that's one way to remember you got to rob the store.
9: Yeah. What was I supposed to do today?
8: And he was sentenced to over 10 years in prison.
3: Change the furnace filter. There was something else.
8: Oh, yeah. That Pokemon card is on this date. Oh.
3: I got to reboot the Wi-Fi. And then,
8: Speaking of that, a card shop in Oregon is suspending its Yu-Gi-Oh! Tournament due to smelly players.
9: I bet.
8: Kronos Games and Gifts in Beaverton said the card tournaments for a week, or said the card tournaments for a week after having had issue. Okay, I did not edit this story. This came to me from someone else who's not here today. Mm-hmm. Kronos Games and Gifts in Beaverton said the card tournaments they were having for a week had issues with people mistreating the restrooms, and they had multiple bad reviews because of poor hygiene.
10: Mistreating?
8: Yeah. Yu-Gi-Oh!, a trading card game similar to Pokemon or Magic the Gathering, has devoted fans across the country and all over the globe.
3: This is no way to treat a restroom. Come on.
8: The Post encouraged players to follow Konami guidelines.
9: You don't poop in the Dyson.
3: Yeah. What are you doing?
8: Or official tournament rules that specifically address player hygiene. The rule states all persons attending a tournament or tournament, depending on how you pronounce it,
3: tournament,
8: must be clean and wear clean clothing or risk being penalized. Persons who neglect self-care to the point they are negatively impacting the tournament may be asked to correct the issue to continue the event.
3: Yeah, I was doing real well, but I got penalized. I stunk too bad.
9: Yeah, I'm pretty smelly.
3: Yeah.
8: Yeah.
3: Kicked out of the tournament.
8: I don't know what they did to mistreat a restroom, but...
11: At these gaming conventions, they actually hand out a pamphlet to the gamer people, like, every 24 hours, you need to take a break. Every 4 hours, you need to drink this much water. You need to at least have two meals. Mm-hmm. You need to have one shower. Like, they list it down in the pamphlet. Like, because these guys will sit there and play for 72 hours straight.
9: Are they, and they have booths that are, like, sponsored by Right Guard and stuff where they'll pass out the little travel.
8: Mm-hmm. Yeah. Are they wearing diapers?
9: Oh, maybe.
11: They probably are.
8: Yeah.
10: Oh, that's gross.
8: Depends, whatever you want to call the bend.
9: I just poop myself, so I keep playing.
3: It's nothing comes between me and my game.
8: A man who claims to have a 10-inch penis says he feels like nothing more than a sex toy to eager women.
9: What a poor bastard.
3: It's almost like I need two.
6: What?
8: Oh, there he is.
6: Life is hell.
8: Personal trainer Kieran John.
10: Yeah, he looks real upset.
8: A UK native living in Australia told the Daily Star.
6: Yeah, they're doing a little zoom in.
8: That his massive member leads to daily wardrobe nightmares and painful friction.
3: You know what this is? It's a wardrobe nightmare. Yeah,
9: what a curse this is.
3: Good Lord.
8: 35-year-old added, some women use me as a dildo.
3: That's
8: sometimes
3: right.
8: I don't mind being objectified, but... Sex is supposed to be a meeting of the mind, body, and spirit.
10: He is trying to get so much more.
9: Exactly.
10: He knows exactly
9: this
10: what
9: guy's
10: he's doing.
9: A monster.
8: Other women are completely terrified of his size.
3: Take you and your freakish hog and get out of here.
8: Leading to rejection and disappointment on his part.
9: Oh, boy. I bet it's a sad, lonely life.
8: Despite the shortcomings.
9: Huge hog.
3: I just throw it over my shoulder. And burp it.
8: Despite the shortcomings of having a sizable manhood, Mr. John remains confident, adding, I know this sounds arrogant, quote, but I know I have the ability to put women to sexual bliss.
6: Oh.
8: Really?
9: Man. I'm going to wield my responsibility very cautiously, though. I don't want all the women to fall in love.
3: With great power comes great responsibility.
10: The line forms here.
8: He gives off big BDE.
9: Oh, yeah.
10: Yep.
9: Got that BDE and his BDEs.
10: He looks kind of short, though. I'm going to be honest.
9: Oh, like, yeah, he did. In the picture, he kind of did.
10: Yeah, in comparison to his member.
9: But he's also fit and handsome.
10: Very fit.
3: And he did not miss leg day, right?
8: No, he didn't.
3: Yeah.
9: Apparently, he didn't.
11: Well, you got to carry that thing around.

0: Titanosaur, but that's not how he would madly pronounce it. We all know that.
1: It could be Titan.
2: It could be.
3: It's better than what you said the first time.
1: Easy.
0: The fossil was discovered in 1985 during an expedition meant to map the area's rock layers. And was recorded as belonging to a large reptile.
1: The Titan thingamajig, right?
0: Decades later, scientists have analyzed the bone and confirmed it was actually a dinosaur.
4: All right.
0: A rare find because of the unforgiving ice caps.
4: What did they think
0: Antarctica.
4: It was at first?
5: Just like
0: a large reptile.
4: Oh. Just a large reptile, not actually a dinosaur.
1: Right.
0: Yeah.
4: All right.
6: Okay.
4: We'll be...
1: All right.
0: Speaking of breaks.
1: Yeah, let's take a break.
0: In today's uncertain economy, American financing is helping families find a way out of the high interest trap. 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
8: Ladies and gentlemen, Bob and Tom.
4: Like, will they do the duck dance?
1: Oh.
0: Oh, I doubt it.
1: Or
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0: Don't you wish they would,
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1: The bunny hop?
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1: 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Welcome back to the Bob and Tom Show. We're in the O'Reilly Auto Parts Studios at the news desk. It's

0: Christy Lee.
1: Hi. Happy to be here.
0: Is that right?
1: Yeah, because it's almost over.
0: Oh, yeah. There's Pat Godwin.
2: Hey, Chick.
0: Hey, man. There's Jess Hooker.
3: Hi.
0: There's Josh Arnold.
4: Hi.
0: There's Ace Cosby.
5: Hey.
0: Hey, indeed. I'm Chick. Hello, Jeff Oske.
6: Hello.
0: And we're at the news desk with a couple of parting shots, as they say.
1: Uh-huh. Yeah, most of this is entertainment-y stuff.
0: Oh, right, let's do it.
1: Martial arts icon Bruce Lee, who was born in San Francisco, will become the first Chinese-American in California history with an annual namesake day.
0: Oh, really?
1: Yep.
0: It'll be Bruce Lee Day?
1: Yep. Governor Gavin Newsom signed the law Tuesday, officially designating May 17 as Bruce Lee Day. You asked me, Christy, why May 17?
0: Why May 17?
1: Thank you. Because that was the date in 1959 that an 18-year-old Lee returned to San Francisco after spending his childhood in Hong Kong.
0: Ah, all right.
6: I'll be daggone.
1: Yeah. You Bruce Lee fan?
0: Oh, yeah. I lost my mind. I was right in that perfect age when all those the kung fu movies came out. Mm-hmm. I couldn't believe
7: it. Enter the Dragon. And
0: he can play ping pong with nunchucks.
7: Amazing.
0: Yeah. Instead of a paddle.
1: Yeah. Everybody was kung fu fighting back then.
0: No.
7: Not according to you.
0: That's not what you say.
1: Oh, I know they weren't, but I was just bringing it up.
0: Not everybody.
1: Not
0: was
1: everybody
0: kung
1: was kung fu fighting. It just seemed that way. the Motown Museum in Detroit is undergoing a $75 million expansion slated to open in 2027. The original Motown hub, known as Hitsville, USA, where legends including Stevie Wonder and Marvin Gaye developed and recorded their early hits. That expansion will include a theater, recording studio, and more.
7: Ah, it's project now called Mo Motown. Mo apostrophe Motown.
1: The project highlights the importance of preserving Motown's legacy and promoting Detroit's musical heritage.
0: Huh.
1: A judge has ruled that a book co-written by Duane Davis, who prosecutors allege ordered the 1996 killing of rap icon Tupac Shakur, will be used in trial. Compton Street legend is central to the prosecutor's case against Davis, who has pleaded not guilty. His attorney argues that the book was dramatized to make a profit and that it is unclear which parts Davis actually wrote. That trial is scheduled for August 10th. He also made the case, the attorney, that statements Davis made to the police about Shakur's killing should not be used in the trial. The judge said, that's crazy. Yeah, they will
7: be. What?
1: Yeah. What? I mean, you're talking to the police. Why wouldn't they be used?
7: Sometimes the law is just so odd.
1: Right?
7: When you get into the courts.
0: I fought the law. The law won, John.
7: Is that right?
0: That's right. Mm. They won.
3: What's your favorite Tupac song? I'm mostly talking to Josh and Jeff. Maybe Ace.
7: Is he on California Lovin'? Yeah. That one? That
3: thing? Yes, yeah.
7: I'd go with that.
3: That's a good one. Yeah.
7: California,
3: you guys have favorite Tupac songs?
1: Murder. I know.
8: I don't know many at all. What's yours?
0: I got no, yeah.
3: You wonder why they call you bitch?
8: Is that an actual song?
3: Yeah, it is 100% a song. Yeah.
0: You know, and that's a good one because it teaches, it gives you a lesson. Say,
7: yeah.
0: Yeah.
8: I thought I wrote that in court one time.
7: I've never seen Poetic Justice. Have you?
3: Yes.
7: Isn't he the lead?
3: Yeah, I'm a huge Janet Jackson
7: fan.
3: Yeah,
7: she's great.
3: Oh, my gosh.
0: Weren't they like best friends or something? Or?
3: No, that was him and Jada Pinkett.
0: Jada Pinkett, yeah.
7: In real life, they were really close?
3: Yeah, that's a love
7: like
3: of her life.
7: Like we're hooking up.
3: Yeah.
1: Oh, really?
7: Oh, wow.
3: Yeah. Yeah, Will could never measure up.
0: And Will Smith is paying for it.
3: Yeah.
7: Boy.
0: God.
7: Is he ever.
9: America's cuck.
3: But you know what? He finally came out and said, he said, I should have stayed married to my first wife. This was a huge mistake.
0: Yeah.
3: Like in the last few months.
7: Okay.
3: Finally.
7: Yeah. Yeah. She's got to be impossible.
3: Awful. Yeah.
7: Unfortunately, I've always found her to be charming and a good actress.
3: Yeah. And he even went as far as to say, like, she did not deserve for me to smack that man on her behalf. Like, she didn't deserve.
7: She's
3: not a good person.
7: People forget that in that when you watch the whole thing, Will Smith laughs at first.
3: Yes. Yeah. And then looks at her
7: and then goes, ah, damn it.
3: Yeah.
0: I got to do something.
7: It's what my dad would do at the kitchen table when all us boys were misbehaving. He would laugh, look how mad my mom was, and then yell at us.
3: Did he ever come back around, like, after your mom was gone and say, hey?
7: No. Which I think is a good.
3: He stood by that.
7: Yeah.
3: Okay.
0: Did you ever try to explain it to him? Well, Dad, I see you, and you think it's funny, but then you don't hit us on behalf of Mom.
7: Yeah, there was one time he claimed, I was laughing out of, I forget what, I couldn't believe how...
3: Like shock?
7: How bold you were being or something.
0: Oh, okay.
7: All right.
0: Some made up.
7: You just know at some point, oh, no, he's protecting his wife.
3: Right, exactly. Yeah.
1: Huh. Kenyan man was arrested for allegedly trying to smuggle over 2,000 live ants in his luggage.
0: Yeah, is that wrong?
1: That's wrong because I just said that wrong. Kenyan authorities arrested a man who is actually a Chinese national. I apologize.
7: Oh, that's all right.
1: The man was identified as Mr. Zong Kekwan. He was arrested at an international airport. I'm not even going to try to pronounce.
7: Please try.
1: Trying to leave the country.
0: Isn't that the sound a vending machine makes when it dispenses a treat?
1: Zong Kekwan. The airport is Jomo Kenyatta.
7: Ah, yeah.
8: Say what?
1: Well. Jomo Kenyatta.
0: And what about Jomo say what? Is that?
1: Investigators said a search of the 27-year-old's luggage recovered 2,238 ants, including 1,948 packed in test tubes.
0: Who counted the ants?
1: And the rest in three rolls of soft tissue paper. The aficionados reportedly paid large sums to maintain colonies in large transparent vessels known as formicariums. Have you ever heard of that?
7: No.
0: Oh, it's like a terrarium?
1: Yeah, offer a literal window into the species' complex social structures.
7: That's like the scientific term for ant farm.
1: Yeah, exactly.
0: The only chance you'd have of, as you're counting them, you kill them so they're not moving.
7: Exactly.
0: Yeah. Oh, my God.
7: Or you tweeze one from one little case to another.
1: 2,238, Jick.
7: I'm not counting these ants.
0: And then somebody, what time are you going to lunch? 2,038. I don't know, about 10 after 12. Lose your place after, maybe not.
1: That's all I got.
7: Boy, he had a lot of picnics he was going to ruin.
3: Did you guys have an ant farm?
1: No, I never
0: had any of those cool toys like an ant farm.
7: I had the CD of Alien Ant Farm.
3: Oh.
2: But I had Sea Monkeys.
3: Oh, okay.
0: Brian we did Alien Ant Farm, AAA is what I call it. Did AAF, that doesn't make sense, Smooth Criminal, right?
7: They did a cover of Smooth Criminal, yeah. I loved their song Movies. That was my favorite of theirs.
0: But I haven't heard that. I'll have to give that a listen. We'll have a good 4th of July, and if you don't have to, participate in the fireworks shows all going on around, don't. You might have a dog in your neighborhood that's upset by them. That's all I'm saying. And fireworks are on TV. Just watch them with the sound down. How about that? Yeah. We'll be back on Tuesday. Until then, enjoy a fabulous best of. We're in the O'Reilly Auto Parts Studios. 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
4: 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Ladies and gentlemen, Bob and Tom.
0: Does it say duck dance or chicken dance?
3: He said there's ducks on
7: when
3: his
7: you,
3: phone.
7: When you
0: look up duck dance.
7: Oh, okay, here we go. This is interesting.
1: Oh, better well, be. Share it.
0: Instead of
1: just reading
0: it to yourself.
7: Well, I'm trying to find the part where I'm right.
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dancing with a man. 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She gets a stiffy when we grind. Think I'm dancing with a man. We sit down.

0: was having fun.
1: Oh, yeah.
0: Until her skirt fell to the ground. I think he's dancing with a man. The boys at the lodge won't understand. And with her hand on his behind, they two-step till half past nine. Think he's dancing with a man.

0: The two boys from Texas danced a jig with a dude who wore a wig. We've been dancing with a man. She crushed a beer can on her head. Good Lord, her forehead's red. We've been dancing with a damn big man.
1: Right. Was he a good dad?
2: I don't know. My dad grew up like pre-Oprah Winfrey. So mm-hmm. he's like an old school guy. He doesn't know how to like be like, look, son, I love you. You're not doing well in school. Let's work this out.
1: Right.
2: Instead, I'd be watching TV, and this is where he would convey that thought. He'd just come walking in and just go, study! and then he would walk out. Uh-huh. Like, that was going to motivate me. Like, Dad, I never looked at it that way.
3: Never thought of it that
2: yeah,
3: way.
2: Let me,
3: ding, the bell goes off
2: yeah.
3: over your head.
2: No, he was hilarious.
3: Oh, study!
2: See, now he used to try to train the dog like that. We got this dog. He was, like, trying to teach him how to sit, and it's like he's starting off calm. Like the first few minutes, he'd just be going, all right, sit. Come on, sit. Sit down. And like literally 5 minutes later, he's just like, you're going to get over there. You're going to sit down. The dog's literally like, you know, walking in circles, peeing on the rug. Like, okay, I don't know what you want, but I know I'm not doing it.
4: When I was in the Navy, one of my favorite jokes was like, I used to fly this radar plane, and we'd go up for these really long, boring missions in the middle of the night. So, mm-hmm. Get a new guy in the squadron, you know, and I'd go up with him and say, hey, middle of the night, if you want to take a nap, go ahead. So he'd doze off. While he's asleep, I would go ahead and run. I'd, like, hit the circuit breaker, pull the circuit breaker so the fuel gauges go to zero.
3: Uh-oh.
4: Then I would act like I was asleep. Boy, that, and when he came to, boy, did his eyes just light up. That's
3: light up like a fire. Oh, man.
5: Died of a heart attack. It was hilarious.
1: The old empty gas tank joke.
4: Yeah. I don't know what happened.
3: I don't know.
6: And now, from the Bob and Tom Archives, we dust off another classic. classic. A moment of frivolity.
3: This is the Bob and Tom Show.
1: Hey, hi, thanks for joining us. Two great comedians in the studio with us. Brian Regan and his brother Dennis Regan are both hanging out with us. We were talking earlier about these guys, what they were doing prior to comedy.
3: Mm-hmm.
1: Dennis, you mentioned that you were an airline baggage handler for Eastern Airlines.
7: Yeah. And it would still be, the airline would still be going if I was still there. Yeah. I think,
1: Sully, Captain Sullenberger, was in front of the press again and in front of the...
8: You call him Sully, do you?
9: They're doing some hearings about the crash in the Hudson. Yeah.
7: You know, one thing I notice is that when the news media loves to throw that the word miracle around, mm-hmm. you know, and that, you know, it was great that they landed and everybody's safe. But I mean, if a plane crashes and no one is killed, they say it was a miracle that no one was killed.
1: Mm-hmm.
7: And if a plane crashes and a few people are killed, they say it was a miracle that more people weren't killed.
1: Right.
7: Mm-hmm. If a plane crashes and there's only one survivor, they say it was a miracle that that person survived.
1: Mm-hmm.
7: If a plane crashes and everyone is killed, they say it was a miracle that it just missed hitting that warehouse on the ground. If the plane hits the warehouse, uh-huh. they say it was a miracle that it didn't hit it an hour earlier when it was crowded with people.
3: Uh-huh.
7: And if it hits it when it's crowded with people and everybody is killed, they go and find that guy that missed the flight by 10 minutes.
3: Uh-huh.
7: And they say it was a miracle that he got a flat tire on the way to the airport.
3: How true.
8: I remember watching the news the night that the flight landed in the Hudson, and they showed the footage of the people out on the wings, you know?
3: Oh, yeah.
8: They go back to the newsroom, and one of the news anchors says, can you imagine a better ending to this story?
2: let me think. Landing in Charlotte? with luggage and dry socks? When you really weigh the outcomes, when you really look at them.
1: Now, Brian, do you you have children?
8: Yes.
1: And do you have any rules about discussing them on stage?
8: I never really talk about them that much. And to them, I just want to be daddy. You know, I don't want to be a comedian. I just want to be daddy.
1: Mm-hmm.
8: So I never really push what I do on them. And through the monitor, my son goes, daddy, I have a joke for your career. I was like, whoa.
3: Mm-hmm.
8: I didn't even know that he knew the word career. I didn't even know what career meant. I had to look that up. And I got like goosebumps, and I looked at my wife, and I was like, it blew my mind that he was even thinking in this direction.
1: Mm-hmm.
8: And I wanted to be like the perfect straight man for him.
3: Of course.
8: So I said, well, what's the joke? And he goes, how come dinosaurs don't talk. And I'm like, gee, I don't know. How come they don't talk? And he goes, because they're all dead.
10: Yeah. All right.
3: All right, Daddy.
8: I laughed for about a half hour. Wow. That's funny, buddy.
7: And that's, like when, it. That's when Brian's career started to take off.
3: Well, that really did.
10: Regan gets a new writer.
8: So now I follow him around with a notebook. Uh-huh. Say something else, son.
10: No pressure, but let's go here. Come on.
8: I need a new hour.
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1: This is the Bob and Tom Show. Thanks very much for joining us.
3: Greetings.
1: Let's see. We have Chick McGee at the sports desk. Christy Lee is at the news desk. This is Tom speaking. Bob is at Master Control. And we have a pair of brothers in the studio.
3: The Regan brothers.
1: The
3: Notorious.
1: The Regan brothers. Mm-hmm. We have Brian Regan, a friend of the show, and his brother, a new friend to the show, Dennis. During the break, it was kind of interesting because we had been discussing your backgrounds, your educational backgrounds, and I kind of thought you were kidding about the fact that you didn't know it. And during the break, these two brothers are going back and forth. Like, oh,
9: like they just met.
1: Sharing information. Like, oh, really? What's your mom's name? Hey, funny, yeah. mine too.
5: Mine too.
10: What's her birthday?
5: Mine too.
1: They're talking this conversation. Well, why didn't you do that? Oh, well, my GPA. It was very legitimate and amusing that you guys didn't know that about each other.
8: Yeah, we don't talk. You know, guys don't talk.
1: Right.
8: And brothers don't talk and guys don't talk. And I went back. I got back from golfing the other day and my wife goes, how was golf? And I said, it was great. And she said, you golfed with Gary, right? And I said, yeah. And she goes, is he dating anyone? And I'm like, I don't know.
5: Yeah,
8: and she
5: exactly
8: goes,
5: right.
8: How do you
5: thing.
8: Not know?
1: Yep. Mm-hmm.
8: You were golfing with him for 5 hours?
9: Yeah.
8: And you don't know if he's dating anyone? And I'm like, well, I know he's got a new driver.
10: Yeah.
8: And she goes, how is that possible that wouldn't come up?
3: Oh, man.
8: And I'm like, how is that possible that would come up? And I'm like, you're out there looking back. You're at about 135 to the pin. Are you dating anyone?
10: You know where it comes up is like...
9: Well, when you put it that way.
3: You're walking in my shoes, Brian. It's amazing. You never ask the right questions.
10: I've gotten in trouble before with babies and vacations. Like somebody will come back from vacation. Where'd they go?
3: I don't know.
10: I don't know. Such and such had a baby. Yeah, what sex?
3: I don't know.
10: I just heard they had a baby. Guys are no follow-up questions.
3: No, we don't do that.
10: No.
9: Oh, really?
3: Huh. Yeah.
1: So how'd you shoot?
8: Uh-huh. I got a 98. And I remember on the last hole.
9: What did Gary shoot? No.
3: Yeah.
1: Now is this Gary
3: Valentine?
8: This is Gary. Actually,
10: Kevin's.
8: Yeah, it was
1: Kevin James' brother. That Gary.
8: Gary Valentine. Mm-hmm. Yeah. Mm-hmm. I went golfing with him one time, and on the way there, we stopped, and I bought. We stopped like at a coffee place, and I got a small coffee. And then on the way back, we stopped at the same place, and he goes, hey, man, this one's on me. Feel free to get yourself a small coffee. And then he laughed, going, well, you can get any size coffee you want. I just remember you got a small earlier. I don't want you thinking I'll only pay for a small coffee.
10: I'm sure what it sounded like to me.
3: Me too.
8: It was so funny. Hey, man, feel free to get yourself a small coffee on me. A medium, just we'll figure out what the extra is, and you can chip in.
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11: This is Larry King live. In the studio with me today is America's favorite domestic goddess turned jailbird. Welcome to my guest, Martha Stewart. Wow, Martha, I gotta tell you, I never thought you'd do time. Isn't there someone you could have slept with and scored a get-out-of-jail-free card?
12: There's so many, Larry, in a thing like this.
13: Uh-huh.
12: I could have done the judge and the probation officers and their superiors.
13: Mm-hmm.
12: So it's a big process.
13: Wow. Sounds like a weekend at Carl Reiner's house.
12: Pretty much every night.
13: Okay, let's get serious for a minute. You've been portrayed in the press as kind of a, well...
12: Yeah, I've been perceived as such a...
13: Whoa, Toots. Man, watch it. Watch the mouth there.
12: You can't say...
13: I don't think so. Hey, Morty, can we say...
14: No, Larry, we can't say...
13: Nope, you can't say... But I gotta tell you, everyone I know sure thinks you're a...
12: If I were a man, you know, no one would say I was a...
13: Maybe in prison you'll get a chance to be a man.
12: Whatever.
13: You ever use a...
12: I want to see those broken.
13: Hey, do me a favor. Take a look at this.
12: Does
13: this surprise you?
12: You're always surprised at something like that.
13: A lot of women, particularly women in prison, don't like...
12: I am a... worshipper.
13: Are you afraid of night?
12: No, I love.
13: Hang on a second, Martha. Hey, Morty, why the hell are you bleeping the word?
15: You can't say on the air.
13: No, I said dog. There's no N in dog.
15: Oh, I thought you said.
13: Jeez, the FCC's really got him screwed. Anyway, let's get back to the interview. Besides Domestic Goddess, what was your favorite job?
12: That's a hard question because I sold newspapers, I sold drugs, and I sold my...
13: Oh, yeah, that we gotta beat. I'll tell you, though, I'd pay for it from you if I had to. Of course, many people don't know it, but you and I have a history.
12: I'm grateful for that.
13: Give the people a quick review of my performance in the sack, won't you?
12: I'd wake up pretty much every night at about 2 o'clock a.m. saying, oh my gosh, that's pretty terrible.
13: Yeah, I get that a lot. On the other hand, you are fabulous.
12: I work really, really hard. I'm really hard on myself, Larry. You know that.
13: Oh, yeah.
12: You know how many hours a day I put in at jobs, Larry. You know that.
13: You bet I do. Say, what's your motto these days?
12: I'm not afraid to go down.
13: What?
12: To jail. You know, jail, Larry.
13: Oh, jail.
3: Jail.
13: Yeah, gotcha.
3: Jail.
13: Ay, caramba. This is Larry King Live. When we come back, Martha will show us how to make a shiv out of a doily and a pinch of nutmeg. By the way, may I say, you look fabulous in day glow orange.
12: Thank you.
13: Plus... your phone calls right after this. All right, that was great. Hey, remember on Conjugal Day, give me a call.
12: That is what I was sentenced to.
1: Well, there you go. Nice. Larry King and Martha Stewart.
16: Did you miss this morning show? Don't worry. You can catch it this afternoon with the Bob and Tom All Day Replay on Bob and Tom Radio.

0: cookie. Your muffin.
1: Pat said he just got it.
0: You ain't hiding nothing.
1: Talking about vaginas.
0: What are they? Well, from the O'Reilly Auto Parts Studio, it's the Bob and Tom Show. Christy Lee at the news desk.
1: Hi.
0: Pat Godwin sipping on some Cup of Joe.
2: Cup of Joe, yeah.
0: Cup 38. There's Josh Arnold.
3: Hi.
0: Hi, hi. There's Ace Cosby.
4: Hey.
0: I'm Chick McGee. And once again, sitting in Tom's seat.
5: Hello, Weird Beard.
0: It's Jeff Oskey.
6: Hey, buddy.
1: You're going to get in trouble.
0: You're going to get big time trouble.
1: He was mad the last
6: time. Oh, I know.
0: He was mad.
6: I'm doubling down, baby.
0: There you go. Don't be scared of him.
6: I didn't put any dippity do in my hair this morning, so he can't claim that on Tuesday.
0: He does realize that you wear his headphones, I think, and that really has him concerned. I don't know why, but
6: yeah.
1: He doesn't like to share.
0: There was a guy who worked here that had all sorts of stuff in his hair at one point, and
5: you can tell him
0: the headphones did suffer.
6: Oh, boy.
0: I will tell you that. Yeah, it was something.
6: Did you notice Pat's shirt?
2: Oh, yeah.
0: It's very, very tropical, very
2: Florida. Hawaiian Thursday, isn't it?
0: Party.
1: I like that. They're like girls on it.
0: Are you?
1: Yeah.
2: I didn't notice that.
0: I don't see
1: the ladies in bathing suits.
5: Yeah, she's
2: the girls are on it a little bit later around 5 o'clock happy hour. The girls get all over it.
1: The ladies are on the beach.
0: There's a pineapple, right?
1: Swimsuits.
6: Yeah, what's the pineapple mean there, Pat?
2: You know what it means.
6: You're
1: a swinger, right?
0: Mm-hmm. Yeah. When did that start, the pineapple? Oh, where the hell did that come from?
5: SpongeBob.
0: Huh?
5: SpongeBob.
1: Was he a swinger?
5: In one episode.
1: Ah.
5: And then it just took off from there.
1: And what's her name, Patty?
0: Sandy.
1: Sandy.
0: Sandy.
1: Sandy the squirrel.
0: Sandy lives in a tree dome.
1: Yeah.
0: In the water.
5: Doesn't SpongeBob date Mr. Krabs' daughter, who's a sperm whale?
0: Yes. Mr. Krabs' daughter is gigantic.
5: Yeah.
0: And Mr. Krabs keeps telling, now, you lose weight when you're supposed to. Don't worry about it.
6: Doesn't she have great eyelashes?
1: Yes.
5: Yeah, she has, like, pretty lips.
0: Fluttered. But SpongeBob and Patrick went over to the tree dome.
1: Well, that's one of my favorite episodes.
5: Oh, that is great.
0: To have tea with Sandy. And they're both, of course... Yeah, they don't have any water in the tree dome. And SpongeBob is drying out slowly, but he finally screams, "What kind of place is this?" Boy, that's good stuff.
7: No, I'm fine.
0: Yes, I'm fine. Water.
5: Sometimes when SpongeBob dries up, they just cut to actual footage of a sponge.
0: That's just a dried up. Yeah. Boy, that's how dry he is. USA, you guys all...
1: I watched that. That's why I look like crap today, because I went until 10:30.
0: Hey, what was your excuse yesterday?
1: What a game, huh?
0: Something else, right? USA and...
1: Do you think he deserved that red card?
0: Falerin Balogun is who we're talking about. Got a red card in the second half in, like, I'm going to say 64th minute. And Malik Tillman converted on a free kick that gave the 10-man United States squad... If a player gets a red card, you play shorthanded.
5: Oz never did give nothing to the 10-man.
1: That he didn't already know.
2: Have.
1: Oh, is that it?
0: Yeah.
5: That he didn't already have. It's that he didn't already have.
1: He doubles down on the didn't.
2: For the rhythm
0: didn't
2: of it.
0: Already have.
1: I should know you're in America.
0: Anyway, it's they're drawing parallels with Messi getting the same kind of foul, but he was not ejected. He did not get a red card. But also, Falerin Balogun, who scored 3 goals so far for the United States in the World Cup's out for Belgium on Monday night. They'll have to play without him. But they march on into the round of 16.
1: I don't know how you'd stop that. Is just putting his foot down. He didn't know the guy's ankle was there, right?
0: When it happened... Of course, the guy for Bosnia Herzegovina, immediately went down and started pounding on the earth.
5: Can't stand it.
0: And I in my chair, and I said, "Oh, look at this puss. You should." they showed the replay, and his ankle was practically facing up at his crotch.
5: So it is bad. Okay.
0: Oh, it was awful.
1: It was bad.
0: Yeah.
1: The guy did get hurt, but.
0: You ever do that? I've done that on the basketball court, of course.
1: Twisted your ankle.
0: It was something else. Yeah, you land on your ankle wrong. And
5: so badly.
0: Really hurts right away.
5: To where the doctor at the ER went, oh, you would have been better off breaking this.
0: Yes, they sometimes say that.
5: Yeah, it would have been healed quicker and everything.
0: They sometimes say that it's better to break a bone and start over in the healing process. That gives us some sort of lesson for life, doesn't it?
5: It does.
0: Sometimes you're in a relationship.
5: A clean break.
2: Oh, yeah.
0: A clean break.
5: Not a sprain.
0: No. Just rip it right off.
2: Drag this out.
0: Yes.
2: Right now.
0: You want a lot of ladies' paw on that shirt. You don't want just one.
5: Did anybody else think it was sprang for a lot of their...
1: Yes.
5: Oh, I got a spranged ankle with a G.
1: Uh-huh.
0: That sounds right.
5: Growing up, that's definitely what I thought.
0: Have you ever heard of the term stove? For like stiff muscles?
1: No.
0: I'm stove up?
1: No,
5: I haven't.
0: Oh,
5: I haven't.
0: Yeah. Like when you're sore, you haven't worked out for the next morning, you're, I'm all stove up.
5: Man. Oh, I like it.
0: I don't know what it means, but I've always heard it.
1: Have not heard that.
0: It's in the White Trash Dictionary, I think.
1: I have the thing on my nightstand. I should have known that one.
0: The White Trash Dictionary?
1: Oh, God, yeah. You know that.
2: Oh, I thought you meant something else.
0: Did you?
1: I grew up white trash, baby.
0: I'm just finding out now there's a White Trash Dictionary, and you have a copy.
1: Yeah.
0: Is this one of those Christmas gifts you got me and I put it in the garage? Okay, never mind. And, boy, England's got their work cut out for them. They win last night. They beat the Congo 2-1. Guess who? Harry Kane, 2 goals in the second half. England's all-time leading scorer. Congo out. Harry Kane and England advance to play Mexico on Sunday in, by the way, Mexico City.
5: Ah.
0: Ooh. And you remember when Mexico played Ecuador? The Mexican fans were out in the parking lot of their hotel beating on trash cans.
1: Kept them up all night, they said.
0: And having a concert.
5: That's still being reviewed, isn't it? They made some sort of formal complaint.
0: Yeah, there's a formal complaint, but much like they're going to try to...
1: I'm sure the security and the police in Mexico will take care of that situation.
0: That's right.
5: They're on the up and up.
1: Yeah.
0: Both august bodies, I'm sure. They're going to try to appeal Falera and Balogun's red card, but apparently, get a load of this, you can't appeal a red card, but you can appeal 2 yellow cards.
5: I thought that equaled a red card.
0: It does, but... If you get them 2 separately, 2 yellows that make a red, you can appeal that. If you just go right to the red card, you can't appeal that.
2: Okay. You can appeal an orange card, though.
0: Yes.
2: Am I right?
0: Yes, you can.
5: You're right in an amusing fashion.
2: Well, thank you.
0: That was lovely. Pat, thank you very much. And this song was in my head driving in, so you guys all have to suffer.
1: All right.
0: Name that song.
2: I know it.
5: There's no suffering.
0: No. How about this, huh? Oscar, you know who this is?
6: Hollywood Swinging.
0: Yes, Hollywood Swinging.
3: What you got to say?
5: Hey, man.
0: Cool and the Gang, thank you.
5: Yeah, Cool and the Gang.
0: Formed in 1964. You know who Cool was? What you got to say? Robert Cool Bell.
1: Heck yeah.
0: That's my nickname, Cool.
5: Hollywood. Yeah.
0: And isn't that one of the kids' name in Parenthood?
5: Yeah.
0: Cool.
5: It's Tom Hulce's kid who Robards essentially adopts.
0: Oh, they've got great nicknames. Robert Cool Bell.
5: That's when the wife goes, the grandma, I just fed Cool his lunch. And Robards goes, I'll call the paper.
1: Does anybody remember like in 2012 when Cool and the Gang opened for Van Halen? And no. I thought at the time, this is a crazy combination. And it was probably one of the best seats I've ever had for a concert. I think it was like second row.
0: It was amazing.
1: Next to Gunner, actually.
0: I bet it was amazing.
1: It was incredible.
0: Oh, yeah. Oh, yeah.
1: Cool and the Gang was just awesome.
5: Oh, I bet.
1: It was, I really.
2: 2012.
1: Yeah.
2: Huh.
1: It was so fun.
0: Jungle Boogie, remember that? Jungle Boogie.
2: Blah, blah, blah, blah, blah, blah. Jungle, get up to get down.
1: Who's the lead singer?
0: Robert Cool Bell.
1: That guy sang to me the whole time. I was the only girl in the front because all
2: he
1: the
2: had
1: guys,
2: to focus on you.
1: The Van Halen people.
0: Dennis D.D. Thomas, Robert Spike Mickens, George Funky Brown.
5: Yeah.
0: Man, I don't know whether to pick Cool or Funky for my new nickname.
5: Why not go with both?
0: Cool Funky McGee.
1: Yeah.
5: Here comes Funky Cool.
0: Funky
2: I like
0: Cool.
2: That.
0: Ooh. Funky Cool. That's good. Coming up in sports, we'll have other stuff, including a letter for Josh from our email pile. And, of course, Emails from our listeners brought to you by Sleep Number. 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What do you have we can look forward to, Christy?
1: Did you see the couple that claimed the Empire State Building yesterday?
0: That was
5: nerve-wracking.
1: Yeah, we'll talk about that. Also, there was a guy in Colorado who opened the passenger side door of his truck, and there was a bear in there.
5: Oh!
1: Kind of surprised him. We'll have that for you.
0: Hey, how you doing?
1: Yeah.
0: I was just hitchhiking, I thought.
1: Can I get a ride?
0: Can you take me up to the next park? That's all there is to it. We'll be right back. This is the Bob and Tom Show.
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19: Right out of the gate, bring up my porn past.
20: No, that's not what I meant. I was just trying to be.
19: No, that's all right.
0: He's not.
20: I'm not making that up, Bob.
19: You don't finish a hot to dry and go, wow, we're not going to get one better than that.
20: No.
19: You know, I'm kind of.
0: I know you think he's being a smart aleck, but he loves talking horses. Dude, he really does.
19: Yeah. If I was Tom Hanks, you'd be going, hey, I really love Turner and Hooch.
20: Well, that's nice
19: that you went off. Do you know what I mean?
20: Bobcat Goldthwait is our guest. I truly did.
19: Hot to Trot? All right. Well, that put me in comedy jail.
20: I like goofy movies.
19: I didn't see Phantom Menace or the Attack of the Clones because I'm 40 years old and I've been laid. So Star Wars, The Lord of the Rings, you know, none of that stuff really. Like a jerk, I went to the Star Wars re-release and they had added a couple scenes with the computer-generated image of Jabba the Hutt, right? Uh-huh. And like, I'm a nerd, but this audience is like uber nerds who had memorized every damn frame of the movie, and they go nuts when Jabba the Hutt shows up because he's a computer-generated Jabba the Hutt. I don't know what their beef is, but they're like going, fake. Fake. This is true. Fake. Like the movie's gonna go, oh, you caught us. And finally, I snap. I go, yeah, Jabba's fake. He's not like the real Chewbacca. Listen, you nerds, this is all fake. It's in outer space. None of it happened. And if it did happen, there wouldn't be any explosions because outer space is a vacuum. And that means it's void of oxygen. And in order to create a fire, you need oxygen. In fact, in real space, the sound can't even travel in a pure vacuum. You would just have spaceships silently firing missiles into other craft and it would implode and spin off course. That's the worst thing that could happen, you nerd. Actually, that's not what I really said.
20: I know what you really said.
19: I thought, you know, later on I'm much clever. What I really said was, have any of you nerds ever seen a vagina? Could you pick a vagina out of a police lineup? If I had a vagina and a donut and a mop, could you tell me the difference between these things? Because the day you actually see one, you're going to throw that stormtrooper cookie jar right out the window. You're going to go, what was I thinking about? I go, I don't know. We've been trying to tell you about it for years.
20: Andy Hendrickson is the other voice you're hearing in the studio. Andy is a stand-up comedian. You're a young guy.
21: Yeah.
20: Handsome guy. Are you married?
21: No, I'm single.
20: Girlfriend or anything?
21: No, none of that.
11: It's, you know, it's
20: you
11: tough
20: comedians
11: on the
20: really know how to get the old, get the action.
15: They're troubadours, Tom. They move from town to town. New woman in every port.
11: Yeah, all my friends are married. I got more weddings on the docket this year. I got a wedding on Memorial Day, another one on Labor Day. You guys have the friends like that. You're like, oh, great, your love's so special. You get to wreck my three-day weekend.
18: That's right. Yeah. That's right.
11: Maybe I'll have my funeral on the Super Bowl. How about that?
15: I'll show you.
11: Bring a snack.
20: Nick Griffin's our guest. I'm glad that
15: I'm glad everything's okay now. Yeah.
20: Now, are you dating at all? Do you see anyone? Are you?
21: No, I don't. I don't. I mean, I tried. You know, they're doing that internet dating, which
15: have you tried that?
21: I have tried it. Yeah, but it, I just don't. I don't see a future in it because there's no story. If you do get married with your kids, you know, I was checking the box score and then I double clicked on your mom's head.
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0: 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There's Christy Lee at the news desk.
1: Hi.
0: There's Pat Godwin.
2: Hello, chick.
0: There's Josh Arnold.
2: Hi.
0: Hi, hi, hi. There's Ace Cosby.
23: Hello.
0: And Jeff Oskey.
23: Yes, sir.
0: And Christy, you have some numbers for us.
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0: This will help.
1: Yeah. I'll do better next time. I'm sorry.
0: Cool in the gang. 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And I have a letter here for Josh, as in often the case. What do we call them? Windbags? Is that right?
2: Yeah.
0: Junior and senior windbags, or just junior win? The junior windbag club, I guess.
18: Yeah, we love our windbags.
0: That's what that is. Hello, Bob and Tom Show. Longtime listener, first time emailer. Each year on July 1st, Tom asks Josh where the first modern Olympic Games were held. I don't remember him asking you that ever before, but I don't remember much. And Josh always dutifully answers 1904 in St. Louis.
2: Mm.
0: Well, this is incorrect, according to Eric. The first modern Olympic Games, Athens, Greece, in 1896.
2: Oh.
0: The St. Louis Games marks the first time the Games were held outside of Europe, but they are the third Olympic Games.
2: All right.
0: I did not check that, but...
18: No, I think...
0: maybe he's right.
18: And Tom is reading from a list of history stuff.
0: A list of history.
18: They have it wrong then, but... all right.
0: But you're a good St. Louis... What county is that? St. Louis County?
18: St. Louis. There's St. Louis City and then St. Louis County. I grew up in Jefferson County.
0: Oh!
18: So...
0: Is that a well-to-do county?
18: No, the opposite.
0: Okay.
18: It was one of those, hey, do you live in St. Louis County or Jefferson County? Jefferson County.
0: Oh.
1: Oh. Other side
18: it's not
1: tracks.
18: Like that anymore, but when I was a little kid.
0: I have to read this gentleman's whole name. It's in his email, but because I find it amusing. This email from Horace Blimp.
18: Oh, gosh. I love when people have nouns for last names.
0: What a great name.
18: Yeah, that is a great name.
0: Horace Blimp.
18: You ever seen The Life and Death of Colonel Blimp?
1: No.
18: That's a classic.
0: Oh, man. You know what I watched yesterday? I revisited Hanny Calder.
18: Oh, isn't it good?
0: With Raquel Welch and the... Forget how good Robert Culp was.
18: Great.
0: He's great.
18: Yeah.
0: Ernest Borgnine, Strother Martin, Jack Elam.
18: Christopher Lee is great.
0: Christopher Lee doing...
18: he's a gun maker kind of guy.
0: Yeah, like a very flat accent.
18: Yeah.
0: Really, really good. Huh. Anyway, this email says...
18: It's grimy. It's a grimy film, isn't it?
1: It's a Western, right?
0: A lot of sweating, a lot of dirt.
18: Yeah.
0: And a lot of...
18: There's some ugliness, of course.
0: You get the feeling they had a big meeting about, this is going to be in Technicolor, so we need something for blood.
18: Oh, yeah. The reddest paint possible.
0: The reddest. I know they had meetings about it. Dear Bob and Tom Show, just wanted to say how much I appreciate Pat Godwin.
2: Me?
0: Whenever I'm feeling down or sad about my life, I think about Pat and feel... Better about myself.
2: Well, that took a nasty turn.
18: Did you read that? It did, too.
0: I never read them before.
3: Maybe you should.
0: Mr. Blimp wrote us that email. Thank you, Horace.
18: Horace Blimp is
0: Horace Blimp.
18: Awesome name.
0: He's amazing. Do you have a letter over there, Josh?
18: I do, yeah. We'll call this Brock Parrot News. Brock.
0: Oh, good. Okay.
18: My friend had a parrot, says a woman whose name rhymes with a female body part.
0: Dolores?
18: That's right.
0: Oh!
18: Dolores and S.C.
0: Santa Claus?
18: I think, yes. Dolores
0: or
18: Santa Claus.
0: Or South Carolina, I guess.
18: I think Santa Claus.
0: Okay.
18: My friend had a parrot that would make a sound of the microwave buzzer. And when the friend would get up to check it, the bird would just laugh.
0: The bird not only made the sound, but watched it unfold and then laugh.
18: Laugh at the man. And then he did this with the sound of a phone and a doorbell also.
1: Oh.
0: You just sit down.
1: He's a jokester.
18: Yes.
0: You got your plate. You're in your chair all situated. Ding dong. That's that damn parrot again.
18: It's like living with the guy from... Police Academy. Can't I remember his name?
0: Michael Winslow.
18: Thank you. Winslow. Jeez, yeah.
0: Bobcat lost his mind on Michael in one of the movies, I guess. He just grabbed him by the throat and said, Michael, no.
18: You have to stop. Yeah.
0: Do you have a letter, Chrissy? It looks like you're poised.
1: I do. All my letters refer to Tom in a way, though.
0: Oh, okay. Well, let's keep it on.
1: I was surprised to be watching MASH today, and Colonel Potter was going on and on about his brownie Hawkeye camera. I've seen every episode more than once, never paid any mind to this until now. Thanks, Tom. This is from Cody in Midland, Texas.
0: Brownie camera.
1: Yeah.
0: It's a brownie.
1: Several years ago, my youngest son came home from college. This is from Mick in Detroit. I bought him a used car to drive while home from the summer. The first day home, I gave him the keys and was so proud. Here, son, drive safely. 2 minutes later, he's back in the house and says, Dad, hey, thanks, but I don't know how to drive a manual.
0: Oh,
18: bummer.
0: I don't know.
1: That's
0: I don't
1: when
0: remember.
1: The lessons began.
0: I don't remember how I learned. But
1: my dad taught me.
0: Oddly enough, my mother taught me how to drive. And she was fine during that.
1: Did
0: I don't
1: your
0: know what I was, but
1: driver's,
0: not the manual.
1: Mm. Did your driver's ed teacher?
0: No, that wasn't covered. I don't think. No.
18: Yeah, my dad taught me too, the stick.
1: Yeah.
0: Made you park on a hill or something and let the clutch out.
2: It was scary.
1: It is
18: all of it.
0: Yeah, I run into a bus. And
18: Yeah.
1: I always went to the school parking lot to do it.
0: Oh, yeah.
1: Yeah. Oh, my friend's, this is a Tomism.
0: Okay.
1: My friend's year-old grandson asked her for some medicine because he had a mastiff headache.
18: Mastiff headache. That's a big headache.
1: Yeah, she goes, I'm a nurse now and I'll never call it anything other than that. A mastiff headache.
0: A mastiff. My daughter, when she was 2 or 3, said... what Mazagine are you reading? And it has been Mazagine in the family since.
1: Spaghetti is ours.
0: Oh, Spaghetti.
2: Hank-a-burger.
1: What?
2: My little brother said Hank-a-burger.
1: Hank-a-burger?
2: For hamburger, yeah.
0: Hank-a-burger. Oh, that dovetails into this, Christy. Dear Bob and Tom Show, my wife and I were recently detailing our truck. This is Ted in Redding, California. She was on the interior running the vacuum. At one point, she said... hey, help me out and move that suck bucket a little closer.
18: That's great.
0: I'm running out of hose. I replied, suck bucket? Do you mean shop vac? She said, yeah, yeah, just make it happen. This is, of course, Tom speak.
18: Suck you. Bucket is so good, and it's what I'm, I will call one of my brothers a suck bucket this weekend.
0: Oh, yeah, absolutely. Are you gonna fish this weekend? You're just cooking out? You just
18: all of it. All yeah, wave running, pontooning, swimming.
1: Oh, how was your box store visit yesterday?
0: Did you go to the box store?
18: I did. Oh. I went to the box store where there's a line where you check out, and then there's a line to get out of the place.
0: Oh yeah, they check your
1: receipt.
0: They just say no to shoplifting.
18: You know where they have the shopping carts the size of Escalades? It went fine. It was busy, but, you know, I suck it up and just enjoy picking out snacks for the kiddos. And
0: did you have any, because I do, samples?
1: Oh, samples?
18: No. Love the samples. You know my rule there. I will not give the public because I know as soon as I go up to the sample, one guy, oh, yeah, I thought I'd see you here.
0: Right at the sample desk. How are those corn dogs?
18: Not doing it.
1: What was your favorite snack that you picked out?
18: Oh, probably, have you guys had Heavenly Hunks?
1: Oh, yeah, those cookies?
18: Yes, they're like little pucks, and they're sort of like oatmeal cookies, chocolate chip oatmeal.
1: They are very good.
18: They're incredible.
0: Huh.
1: Very good.
0: I refound Archway cookies. Frosted oatmeal.
1: Oatmeal.
18: Archway
1: cookies. Classic.
18: That's, yeah, those are classic.
0: They're amazing. I had them when I was a kid.
18: They're as good as they were?
0: Yeah. Oh. And I had no idea they were still out there. Dear Bob and Tom Show, this is from Lance Moon. M-O-O-N. That spells moon. listening to the show with my wife, heard the letter from a truck driver thanking that Georgia peach for flashing him.
18: Oh, yes. Oh, yeah.
0: Yesterday. Well, my wife, Duchess, has always felt the need to flash truck drivers when we travel. She says it's her way of saying thank you for all their hard work. I always encourage her to spread the joy and thank those truckers.
18: All right.
1: Okay.
0: That's from Lance. Okay.
3: Don't just keep it to the truckers. I got stuff in the back of my car.
18: Yeah. What about the grocery getters?
3: Yeah. Come on. Give me a little show.
0: The grocery getter.
3: I have a theory that if you ladies just once a week would just randomly flash a man, just for a second, this entire country would be a better country. We would all be in a better mood if at least once a week, just some random girl just went, hey, have a good day, flash, and just walks on, doesn't say another word.
0: Well, what
3: the
0: if
3: world
0: that,
3: would be a better place.
0: What if it's your partner flashing? Would you be for that?
3: Oh, yeah, they're nice. Yeah, yeah.
18: So if you're in the car with her and she goes, hey, you know what, I'm going to flash this trucker, I appreciate what he does, you'd be like, yeah, yeah.
3: I'd roll down the window and honk. Yeah. And be like, yeah, bring it on, look at what I got here.
0: So do you like to, mix it up, invite someone into the bedroom?
3: That's a big jump, my friend.
0: No, that's a big jump.
18: He's right there. No.
0: It's just a short putt from the, hey, flash them to... Teresa, we're going to have sex with Ted. What do you think?
18: That's right.
3: Uh-huh. Ted? I'm bringing a guy in.
0: Yeah.
3: Oh, okay. I see how you are.
0: Well, devil. It's her.

0: My gravy does is insisting on us going to a fireworks stand and buying some. She wants to light off bottle. I want to light off bottle rocket. Gravy, no, you'll burn yourself. It's puce. It's not puce. To not give you fireworks. You're a cat.
1: Well, how could she? Can she? Even light them with her paws?
0: She claimed, yes.
2: Does she make the trip to the Ozarks with you?
0: No.
2: Oh, no.
0: No, my sister-in-law is very, very allergic to cats.
1: Is that what she says?
0: You know what? Maybe.
1: I'm not having that. It's enough to have him in this house. I don't want his damn cat running around.
0: They have two dachshunds, long-haired dachshunds, so I don't know how
1: those are cool.
0: They are fun, and they're very sweet, but I don't know how they'd react. They don't like any other critters around, so. Gravy would love them. I don't think they'd love her.
1: You ever have a dachshund a little large in the belly? Belly's on the ground.
0: Scraping their belly.
1: Yeah, scraping their belly. We were talking about Kit Kat candy bars yesterday, specifically from Japan. This is from William. I just watched your segment about Kit Kat flavors available in Japan. I happen to live near Cincinnati, and we have heard of this this establishment a couple dozen times. Jungle Jim.
3: Oh, yeah.
0: Oh, right,
1: in Cincinnati. They carry
3: famous.
1: A gigantic selection of imported products, including from Japan. And William's pretty sure they have many of the Kit Kat flavors we were talking about yesterday. Like wasabi. Ooh. And didn't they have eel or something?
0: Yeah. And eel. There were a couple that were that did not sound great.
1: Break me off a piece of that eel. That eel cat bar. Let's see. I'd be happy to pick up whatever flavors I can find. And as long as I get to hang out with Josh for the day. And I emailed him. He'll be here later this afternoon.
0: All right. I'm leaving town. It's a bad day for that. But you know what? Hell with it. He's coming to the lake.
1: There you go.
4: Can I say this? Josh is not on social media for the most part, would you say?
0: Yeah, I've got the Instagram.
4: Very, very, very limited. Mm. So 90% of the messages I get on social media are, hey, could you show this to Josh? Hey, could you let Josh know? Hey, this is for Josh. Mm. Hey, I don't like Josh. Quit sending me stuff. I don't show it to him. I'm not going to show it to him. Wow. And if you would just put yourself back on social media, I wouldn't have to deal with it. There's nothing worse than saying, oh, you have 20 new messages and 19 of them are for Josh.
3: I'm sorry.
0: Yeah, I'm sorry.
1: Didn't you get into some sort of mini fight with the guy a couple weeks ago about you ruined his life?
4: Well, that was the 20th message that wasn't for Josh. That was for me.
0: Oh,
4: yeah.
0: Yeah.
1: What did he say?
4: I can't repeat it. According to Josh, I was too loud in the restaurant, and I offended everyone within the place.
0: It wasn't the volume. It was the amount of F words.
3: You know, that brings up, that happened to me at lunch yesterday.
1: F words being spoken?
3: There was somebody sitting there, and every other word out of his mouth was the F word.
0: With your party? Or
3: no, I was at the bar.
1: She's at the bar.
3: I was at the bar.
1: Glug, glug.
3: Yeah. I was watching the World Cup game. I just went in for a burger. I knew I could get in, get out. And they were sitting on the corner. You know,
1: Hank Burger.
3: Man, that guy. And I curse a lot, but that offended me.
1: Like a sailor.
3: I'm like, come on, dude. First of all, we're trying to watch a game.
4: Right.
3: And secondly, you're loud talking about your effing, effing, effing, effing. I don't care.
1: His effing, effing, effing, effing. Yes. You know, I want to say it was me and Warren and Han. We were at a breakfast place.
0: It was Warren, you, and I.
1: Yes. And Greg was talking really loud about something, and there were plainclothes nuns sitting behind him. And I looked over at one point at the sister after Warren just went on a tirade about something. And he talks loud and repeats it sometimes.
0: And that probably was Han, because when it was you, I, and Greg, people, Greg is such a clean comic.
1: He does
0: shows for kids.
1: Yes.
0: Go to lunch with him.
1: Yes.
0: There's so much cussing and he's so loud. And we were the table of women turned around and asked us to be quiet.
1: Yes.
0: And Chick and I just sort of, yes, yeah, of course.
1: Of course,
0: Greg.
1: Yeah. And he thought that
0: unfazed.
1: He thought that was funny.
0: Yeah, yeah.
4: Is it the cauliflower ear? He can't hear as well?
0: Yeah, I don't think
1: I think that's just cosmetic. He's fine.
0: Yeah.
1: Tell us about your car, Christy.
3: The Tucson Hybrid, yeah.

0: Yes, we love it from Hyundai. And you know, while the world watches the stars at the FIFA World Cup we were all watching yesterday, Hyundai has its eyes on the next generation of talent, the future stars who have already started turning heads at the age of 14, because Next doesn't wait for an invitation, and neither does Hyundai. Hyundai has always moved the future within reach. They did it when they made advanced safety standard on every vehicle and engineered EVs with ultra-fast charging capability. Because the future isn't some far-off concept. It's already here. Next starts now. Hyundai, an official partner of FIFA. Last night during the game, I don't know if anybody noticed this, but obviously Hyundai's big on the sidelines.
1: Yeah.
0: And at one point, there was a close shot, and they were in the corner, and it looked like a car was driving onto the field because it comes on the sideboard, you know?
2: Oh, yeah.
0: And Andy goes, what the? And I go, it's part of the Hyundai ad. Oh, okay. It looked like it was driving onto the field.
2: Did look real.
0: It was cool.
2: Yeah. But we'll be back with news and sports and more swell stuff. This is the Bob and Tom Show.
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2: Welcome back to the Bob and Tom Show. We are in the O'Reilly Auto Parts Studios. There's Christy Lee at the news desk.
0: Hello.
2: There's Pat Godwin.
9: Hey, chick.
2: Hey, man. There's Josh Arnold.
1: The guy who invented cocktail sauce. No, I take that back. Tartar sauce.
2: Ah.
1: Just dropped relish and mayonnaise, right?
0: Yeah, I think so.
1: And then tried it and went, hey, this might go well with fish.
2: Right, yeah. Well, there's a...
0: Two things I can't eat. Ugh.
2: What is it? Romelade sauce? I'm not pronouncing
9: that. Oh, I like that. For the shrimp, yeah.
2: Correctly. What's
0: from
2: that
0: called? Romelade, yeah. Romelade.
2: Oh, it's really good.
1: That can be very nice, yeah.
2: Yeah. Why don't they have an all-you-can-eat shrimp place for breakfast?
8: Yes.
2: Yeah. They have shrimp and grits.
0: Yeah.
1: I'd go to a place that was just called shrimp for breakfast.
2: Yes. Yes.
0: Want a nice peel and eat? What are you doing?
2: And if you're under 5 feet, you get half off your breakfast.
9: Peel and eat.
2: Shrimp.
0: Peel and eat.
9: Too much work. What do you think?
2: No, class? Absolutely.
1: I'm with you.
9: Right?
2: Let me ask you this. You order your Alaskan king crab at a restaurant. Do you crack it at the table or you have it done in the kitchen?
0: You have to crack it at the table.
2: No, you do it. Have them do it in the kitchen. No.
0: What?
2: That's so you can shovel in with both hands.
0: Oh, you pay extra for that?
2: Oh, you're with the chickster. Don't worry about it. Don't worry about costs.
9: Oh, look at that check, little dog.
2: That's right. There's Ace Cosby. Hey.
0: I didn't know that was an option.
1: Oh, yeah.
2: Lobster.
0: Huh.
2: I'm Chick McGee. Hello, Jeff.
10: What's up, buddy?
2: How you doing, Oskay?
1: They don't do it, though, at Long John Silver's when you say, hey, in the kitchen, will you take the breading off of the fried shrimp?
10: They do, but it's with their mouth.
0: Oh.
1: My mom used to de-bread. We would go to Ponderosa.
0: Uh-huh.
1: And it would be steak and shrimp night or something. And she would get the popcorn shrimp, just all you can eat.
2: Yeah.
1: And she would de-bread each popcorn shrimp.
2: The popcorn?
1: Yep.
0: Those really? Tiny little
1: yes.
0: ones?
1: And I go, Mom, what are you doing? You get more, I can eat more shrimp this way.
0: Oh, my God.
9: Oh.
2: Well, she kind of had something. I would think the breading is full of calories. Well,
1: yeah, I mean, and she was always been a thin lady. But yeah.
2: And remember.
1: Just a whole plate of.
2: Joey Chestnut said that one of the. He loves to eat shrimp because it digests so quickly.
0: Yeah.
2: Mm. Right through your body.
0: He's working this weekend, isn't he?
2: It comes out your Nathan. Penis.
1: Oh, gosh, he must be, right?
2: Nathan's hot dogs. Yeah.
0: Does it come out your penis?
9: Yeah, it does.
1: For men?
2: Yeah, you know.
1: Well, I'd be.
9: You wouldn't know.
2: Oh, no, I'm sorry. I mean, it's not shrimp. It's asparagus. Everybody should know that. It changes.
0: It changes the smell, yeah.
2: Dear Bob and Tom Show, I wanted to share an interesting fact about one of our local ice cream shops.
1: All right.
2: And Mr. Ed.
1: Okay.
2: There's a Talking Horse ice cream stand in Mishawaka, Indiana. It's named after the television show Mr. Ed.
1: We're looking at pictures of the treats.
0: Oh,
1: they're amazing.
0: Man.
1: Yeah.
2: The shop is located in a renovated house that was the childhood home of Alan Rocky Lane. Yes, the voice of Mr. Ed.
1: Has to find out about this today.
0: Yeah.
2: We've got to find that and go several times. What you got there? Strawberry and chocolate,
1: that,
2: it looks like.
1: That shake looks perfect.
2: Man.
1: And the size of the straw is excellent.
0: Yeah, the big thick one.
9: Yeah, it's perfect. Yeah.
2: If you guys make it up to Mishawaka, come visit me and I'll buy. For the whole crew at Talking Horse Ice Cream Stand.
1: Okay.
2: There you go. We're all set. And we're talking about license plates a couple shows ago. I'm Dear Bob and Tom Show. My name's Chris with a K. I'm living in Florida. I've seen a handful of notable vanity plates over the years. Here's my favorites. That, of course, is a license plate that says D's, D-E-E-Z. And then there's... the next one has O's and P in it. That would be poop with three O's. And then, of course, scat on you.
0: Oh,
1: scat,
0: man.
1: On you.
2: Scat, wow. On you.
0: How did that get a pass?
2: I don't know how that gets...
0: Whoa.
2: You know, how does that become your thing?
1: I have a feeling that's not an Ella Fitzgerald fan. Ooh.
0: That could be Winnie the Pooh, right?
1: No, there's a poop. It's P at the end.
0: Oh, I thought it was an H. Sorry. Come on.
10: No one wants that kid's book, Winnie the Poop.
2: Oh, rabbit. Oh. I pooped again.
1: Oh, bother.
2: I have. Does poop stick to your fur? Well, come here then. Anybody else? Any letters?
0: No.
2: All right.
10: Real quick, you were talking about your mom found out the Ponderosa hack to get more shrimp.
1: Yes.
10: Right? Last week, I was out with my parents at we're at Applebee's.
0: Okay.
10: Yeah, I'll be honest. And my dad gets the riblet dinner.
0: Mm-hmm.
10: And he goes, I have a little trick. He goes, watch this.
2: Oh.
10: So he orders and they go, what do you want for your sides? And he goes, I will have fries and cottage cheese, but bring the cottage cheese out first.
2: Huh.
1: All right.
10: And they bring it out. He goes, now watch. They never remember. And they'll send out more cottage cheese with my plate. And he was right.
2: No way.
10: He found a cottage cheese hack. He somehow is saving $1.99 at Applebee's. And he is ecstatic.
2: That's amazing.
0: I thought you were going to say that he got extra fries because they didn't take up the spot on the plate.
10: No.
2: But you could do that with order the French fries and have them come out first.
10: And then they'll probably get some on the plate as well.
2: Get more when your plate comes.
10: Yeah. So watch out. There's a 72-year-old ripping you off, Applebee's.
1: Oh, man. If somebody at Applebee's is hearing this and they fix this, you are in trouble, dude.
2: Yeah. You're in big trouble.
10: Yeah. I don't know how they think about that.
2: Guess what? And not only that, but they wouldn't take my credit card or something.
10: Did I just narc?
0: Kind of.
2: Yeah. Entirely.
1: What if your dad doesn't speak to you for 3 years?
10: Well, it wouldn't be the longest amount of time. We've gotten to
2: that. Is that right?
9: Yeah, but cottage cheese. Yuck, yeah. Who's with me on that?
0: I was going to say, if you're going to ask for something double, why would it
9: it's
0: be cottage cheese?
9: My least favorite thing in the world.
1: The man likes it. I like it too, but it's got to be ice cold.
2: I'm going to blow your mind right now.
0: Okay.
2: You take cottage cheese, put a little ranch dressing in there.
0: Oh.
2: It's amazing.
1: Oh. Hmm.
2: It's amazing.
1: All right.
10: Christy almost threw up.
0: I almost threw up.
2: And then you take the ranch dressing and you put a little mayonnaise in there and you stir that up with a couple of oysters.
0: More white stuff.
2: And then you look at somebody and go, and then.
1: Oh, jeez.
9: You get some rancid tartar sauce, put that in there.
2: You don't like tartar sauce either?
0: No.
2: What happened to you?
1: I like tartar sauce.
2: Tartar. I pronounce tartar? It that way when I order it.
1: Yes.
2: Tartar. Coming back with some sports and news, including coverage of the World Cup. Yes, the United States wins 2-0 over the Twin Cities, Bosnia and Herzegovina. They play Belgium Monday night at Seahawks Stadium. The Boston Celtics and the 76ers made a big-time NBA trade. Another entrepreneurial child.
1: Oh, like a young kid who invented something?
2: In sports, yep.
1: And, I like it.
2: You like to camp? Any campers? Where are my campers at?
1: I like it. No. I like it, but when I'm done, man, I am done. Get me to my house.
9: Shower.
2: Camper's one of those ideas where, about halfway, there's a hotel not 3 miles.
0: Right.
2: Yeah. We'll be right back. We're in the O'Reilly Auto Parts Studios. This is the Bob and Tom Show.
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3: 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So you'll never miss a beat. Just sit back and listen.

0: a dress in black and white. Hey, who's with me and work real hard?
1: Hey, Barry.
0: Hey, buddy.
1: The song ended. Graber and I hit that pretty note. We went like this. We went, and what? The song was over.
2: That was our big finish, dude.
0: Well, I heard that, but this is such a rocking song that I just got so excited. I want to keep playing it.
2: Oh, I can understand that, to pressure live radio and all, but
0: well, sure.
2: I don't think we can really continue this song unless our audience here sings along with us.
0: Who's with me? Who's going to

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0: That's not bad for a bunch of heathens, like maybe who are deaf.

0: Now, from the Bob and Tom Archives, we dust off another classic. Classic. A moment of frivolity.
1: A man's chances of dying early are reportedly cut by a fifth if their bride is between 15 and 17 years their junior.
2: Yeah.
3: Bang!
1: Britain's Daily Mail.
4: I thought you were going to say 15 and 17 years old.
1: No.
2: Wow.
5: Uh-huh.
1: Britain's Daily Mail reports that the risk of premature death is reduced by 11% if a man marries a woman 7 to 9 years younger. I'm shooting myself in the foot by doing this story. And men marrying older women are more likely to die early.
2: Is that right?
1: Once again, I'm shooting myself in the foot.
5: What do they attribute that to?
1: The results suggest that women do not experience the same benefits of marrying a boy toy or a sugar daddy. Scientists say the figures for men may be the result of natural selection, that only the healthiest, most successful older men are able to attract younger mates. Another theory is that a younger woman will care for a man better, and therefore he will live longer.
5: Or maybe give him reason to live.
1: That could be.
5: The bitching hasn't kicked in yet.
2: Is that what it is?
1: Is that it?
5: These are the theories I'm just throwing out. We've been going over these rules of thumb. Mind if I do a couple of these, Christy?
2: Sure.
5: Looking for a hot prospect. Christy, pay close attention here. Avoid groups of four or more people of the same sex in bars.
2: It's usually a bachelorette party.
5: It says losers generally travel in packs.
3: It does not say that. Honestly?
5: Christy?
1: Wait.
3: Losers generally travel in packs.
5: And then keep reading and then see what it says right afterward.
1: Losers generally travel in packs. Winners won't travel in groups of three or more if they're seriously looking for other winners.
3: Who wants to be a winner?
1: I do.
5: And I love stupid dating advice like this. Winners. Mm-hmm. Winners.
1: I usually just go, you got to do one or two.
5: What's the name of your club, you winner? We're the Legions.
2: the
5: Legions of Honor.
2: Wow.
3: The Legion of
2: American
3: Legions.
2: American Legions.
5: Yeah, that'd be a great name for a bar. Mm-hmm. Are you going to drink down at the Legion? No, we're going to drink down at the Legion.
2: Legion.
3: The Legion.
1: Asylum.com reports that after a conversation with an attractive woman, men become less able to perform mental tasks.
2: How do you mean?
1: Dutch psychologists had males and females talk to strangers of both sexes and tested them on word games before and after the interaction.
2: Mm-hmm.
1: When men spoke to men or women conversed with either sex, their mental abilities remained unchanged. However, a man gets considerably dumber after he talks to a woman, and the better looking the woman, the stupider he becomes.
2: Boobs.
1: Word game. Yeah.
5: Well, I was going to take the nucleus of the
0: Bob and Tom 24/7.
5: Well, let's meet our guest here. We have comedian Scott Henry. Now, you know, we should explain. You're from.
6: From Milwaukee, Wisconsin, born and raised there, yeah. And my mom, yesterday, I get in, she goes, I tell her the day before, I said, Mom, I'm going to Indianapolis, but I'm driving up to Milwaukee to do an event. Oh, are you going to drive or are you going to take a plane or what? I said, no, Mom, I'm going to drive up. And I said, well, maybe we can go have lunch. Oh, I said, why, what's the matter? Oh, nothing. And I got to call the gals because I was going to go to bingo. My mom is an addict. Mm-hmm. I mean, this is a serious thing. There's an
2: So what you've done is ruined her day.
6: Yeah, pretty much did.
5: Your son from California comes in for one day.
6: I drove 4 hours to have her be disappointed.
2: Yeah.
6: But, you know, because there's an Indian casino up there called Potawatomi. It's the Potawatomi Indian tribe.
2: Sure.
6: And my mom could be passed out on the couch, cold, and I could go, Potawatomi. She'd be like, you want to go? I'll go for a little bit. No, I got not a long time because I got a coupon. We'll just go. Otherwise, we'll waste it, you know. She's so funny because she lives in such a small world, which I find kind of adorable. You know, she's like, I know this other world is out there, but I really don't want to go there.
1: Right. Mm-hmm.
5: So I can see that.
6: Right? But last Christmas, we're sitting around, and, you know, the kids were all talking and everything. My mom doesn't really say much else, and she goes, oh, I got to tell you something. So last month, I got my bill for MasterCard, you know. So I sent the money in right away. I know you're supposed to wait till the due date, but I don't care. I send it right in.
2: Mm-hmm.
6: And then this month, I get the bill, and they never took the money off. Well, I don't know what the heck's going on over at MasterCard. I don't know if they got a new gal or what.
2: That's that one gal. Yeah. Yeah.
6: 120,000 employees. Becky left. She took the whole ship down. Like, she thought there. She really did. She really.
5: So yeah, but you know, the sad part is that's actually possible.
2: They got a new gal.
5: You're not a dad, but you've been living with your girlfriend, as far as I know, for years now.
6: We're going to have our 6-year anniversary coming up here, and we've been living together for 5 years and 11 months. Uh-huh. But she's great, man. We actually, she's Japanese, so I call my dad back in Wisconsin because he's very open-minded. He gets on the phone, he's like, well, your mom tells me I met a gal out there. Yeah? What's your name? Her name's Catherine, Dad. She's from Northern California. Oh, yeah? I said, yeah, she's Japanese. Oh, Japanese, huh? Oh. Well, heck, at least you won't break down on you. And you know what? He's right. She's been very reliable. My parents were bikers. Mm-hmm. And they, you know, they had, you know, they've been everywhere on motorcycles. That's what their 2-week vacation was. And one time I got in a motorcycle accident and screwed up the whole damn thing, you know. So, you know, my parents, you know, it was always a hard time getting my dad gifts, you know, because, you know, whatever. One Christmas, I decided I was going to get my parents the intercom system for the helmets, you know. I thought it was a great gift. I overspent and everything for it. My dad opens up. He's like, if I wanted to list your mom, bitch, you're my ear out, I bought a car. Jesus, you think I've been driving around in the rain for the last 30 years for nothing? Trying to get some peace and quiet.
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1: 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Christy Lee from The Bob and Tom Show. 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
9: Here he is, a philosopher, a writer, a comedian, a man who loves to introduce himself. The host of Vague But True, Tim Bedore. Well, thank you very much. This 4th of July weekend, while you're trying to keep the charcoal lit at your backyard family barbecue and keep your son from blowing up the neighbor's house with the cherry bombs and slingshot you mistakenly entrusted him with, we should all take a moment to think about America. When I think about America, I think about the famous poem on the Statue of Liberty, as well as why my lunatic neighbor thought cherry bombs and a slingshot was a winning combination for his 12-year-old. But anyway, the poem on the Statue of Liberty says, "Give me your tired, your poor, your huddled masses yearning to breathe free, the wretched refuse of your teeming shore. Send these tempest-tossed to me." I read those stirring words and think, does America really need to advertise for more wretched refuse? Have you ever been to a Pauly Shore movie? We're loaded up with wretched refuse, apparently. Maybe it's time we change that damn poem. What if the Statue of Liberty said, give us your supermodels and computer engineers yearning to wear revealing clothes and fix windows?
3: Yeah.
9: Respectively. You don't want to see computer engineers in revealing clothes or have supermodels program computers.
2: True.
9: But friends, yes, that would be a disaster on both ends. But friends, we can't change the words on the Statue of Liberty, because what really made America great, what made us the most competitive, dynamic economy in the world, is that the world's wretched refuse made a leap of faith and came to the land of the free and the home of the brave enough to work off the books for 1/3 of the minimum wage. That's what keeps our economic engine purring along.
3: Here.
9: Because if union guys picked lettuce, a chopped salad would cost you $49.95. That's true. America has all-you-can-eat salad bars for $6.95 because we are the world's melting pot. And what keeps America great is being able to eat 4 pounds of roughage for under $7. So you huddled masses newly arrived at the shores of freedom, welcome. But quit shooting cherry bombs at me. Flinging explosives at your neighbors is no way to fit in. Here's another tip. Don't cook anything that was ever on a leash. That's very un-American. When you're driving, a yellow light means speed up. The people behind you are hoping to do the same thing. Mm-hmm. Also, Americans consider the speed limit more of a suggestion than a hard and fast rule. And if any of your relatives are terrorists, turn them in. You'll be a hero. Otherwise, welcome to America. Oh, and most importantly, on our nation's birthday, remember something the founding fathers said. Squirt the lighter fluid at the base of the charcoal and let it soak in before lighting. If you spray lighter fluid on a smoldering fire, you may end up with your own fireworks display. From Los Angeles, where insanity meets the sea, I'm Tim Bedore with Vague But True on the Bob and Tom Radio Network.
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3: Hey, welcome back to the Bob and Tom Show. We're in the O'Reilly Auto Parts Studios at the news desk. It's Christy Lee.
1: Hi.
3: There's Pat Godwin.
11: Hello.
3: There's Josh Arnold.
11: Hi there.
3: Hi there. There's Ace Cosby.
12: Hey, Chick.
3: Hey, man. I am Chick McGee. Hello, Jeff Hoske.
13: Howdy there, sir.
3: And did you get a chance to watch the USA and the World Cup a little bit last night?
13: I did not.
3: You did not. Were you watching something streaming or?
13: I was asleep.
3: Zonked out.
13: I did a little day drinking yesterday and ended up going to bed a little early.
1: That's all right. You're kind of batching it right now, aren't you?
11: Yeah,
1: that's
11: right. You had a day cap before you went to bed?
13: I had a morning cap, an afternoon cap.
11: There you go.
3: Day drinking. You know,
1: day drinking and I'm thinking.
3: Check local listings, but CVS Pharmacy, they will not sell you liquor before 7 a.m. Did you know that?
11: I did. I've sat in that parking lot many times. Yeah.
3: I don't think I want to live in a country where you can't be hung over by noon, okay? I don't. Well. Hey, World Cup last night, USA, USA. Valerian Balogun scored his third goal of the World Cup before being sent off with a red card in the second half. Malik Tillman converted on a free kick to give the shorthanded 10-man United States squad a 2-0 win over Bosnia and Herzegovina to advance to the round of 16. Also yesterday, elsewhere in the World Cup, England over the Congo 2-1. Belgium beat Senegal 3-2. And Belgium is the next opponent for USA. That'll be Monday night from Lumen Field. It is in Paris. It's in Seattle where the Seahawks play. It is funny, though. They go through all this World Cup stuff on the coverage. And then, of course, it will take place in Seattle. And then they can't help themselves. They go, it's where the Seahawks play. And because they did that last night with Santa Clara. Well, it's Santa Clara Stadium. And they can't say Levi's because right. They're not a sponsor for the World Cup.
13: Yes.
3: This is where the 49ers play. It was pretty good. And Harry Kane. Hey, that's a Harry Kane.
11: Why, thank you.
3: As I said, England over Congo 2-1. And yep, you guessed it. Harry Kane scored both second half goals to help England rally a 2-1 victory over the Congo.
14: Here comes the story of Harry Kane, a soccer player who came
3: and
14: win.
3: And do you say Congo or the Congo?
13: I say Congo. And I really don't like talking about them because they're a country full of killer apes, if you've seen the movie.
3: Yes.
13: We don't need those diamond-protecting gray apes.
3: But they're they're very good at their job.
13: Oh, yeah, they'll make sure you don't steal those diamonds.
1: All right, what movie is that?
13: Who's Congo.
3: Congo. Oh. Who's the guy from Nip Tuck is in that?
13: Yes.
3: I forget. Dolman? No, that's not his name. Dermot?
13: I can't remember his name either. But Laura Linney?
1: Ugh.
3: Laura Linney.
13: Oh, you're not a fan, Christy?
11: You don't like her?
3: No. Well, Tom.
1: Tom can't. The freckles freak him out.
13: Oh, yeah, and he's wrong about it.
3: Freckles and moles.
13: They're like a couple, and they're not, it doesn't make her unattractive in any way.
3: She's like, you know, get Love Actually. She starts to make out. Yeah. And those moles, my God. Have you seen her? Anyway.
1: No, I like her. She's fine. Yeah, she's liked her in Ozark.
11: Yeah, she's great in that.
1: Mm-hmm.
3: I haven't seen, saw the first two seasons.
1: Are you kidding?
3: That's it. I haven't seen.
1: Oh,
11: it's good.
3: I haven't seen.
1: It is good.
13: I liked it the whole way through.
1: Yeah, me too.
3: Four seasons? Five?
11: I think so.
1: Yeah, at least. Yeah.
13: There are some decisions her character makes where you go, boy, I may have shot her myself.
1: Yeah.
3: All right. I understand
1: Jason
3: why that
1: Bateman
3: happened.
1: Can do no wrong in my eyes.
3: Oh, he's a cutie patootie, right?
1: My celeb crush.
13: And he's great. Drama, comedy.
1: Oh,
11: he's pretty darn good.
13: Yeah.
1: Pretty good guy.
3: Arrested Development.
1: Yep.
12: He says that's how he got all these jobs out of nowhere. Evidently, people in the industry, Arrested Development was their one of their favorite shows, and they saw him, and hey, I mean,
13: he disappeared. Remember Hogan's Family and Teen Wolf 2? Yeah. And then he just disappeared, and then he started showing up in things like Dodgeball.
12: Right.
13: I think he must have, all of a sudden he had this kind of resurgence, and then, man, now he's a staple. He's great.
12: He was great in Dodgeball. He was the color commentator.
13: Yeah.
1: Right.
13: I was also like, what is Jason Bateman doing here? And then, awesome.
12: So good. NBA and Boston Celtics are trading 2024 NBA Finals MVP Jaylen Brown. Don't let the door hit you. To the Philadelphia 76ers for a gentleman by the name of Paul George, John Ringo, and a slew of draft capital, another blockbuster offseason move in the NBA. Celtics get two first-round picks for Jaylen and Paul George and two second-round picks. The Celtics made out.
4: Wow.
12: A little boy selling water on the streets of Los Angeles.
13: Water?
12: You don't want water. he was a surprise with World Cup tickets from someone who's a viral TikToker. 9-year-old Ethan selling snacks, water, and soda and hot dogs with his aunt. he was approached by Zachary Deniowski, a creator known for posting videos of himself performing random acts of kindness.
1: Aww.
12: In the clip, he offers to purchase their whole stock, hands the boy $1,000 in cash. Then he goes to the boy's father and presents him with two tickets to the World Cup.
13: Unbelievable.
1: What a great thing.
12: And he and his father, Ethan, they attended L.A. SoFi Stadium, the June 28th match between South Africa and Canada.
1: Aww.
13: What happened to the aunt?
12: Oh.
13: Sitting out there on the curb.
1: Still selling hot dogs.
13: Those boys.
12: Hot and sweaty. adult cinema? There was an aunt Peg. Am I remembering this correctly?
13: I'm unaware.
12: Yes. It was like a borderline fetish.
13: Were they... was it a series?
12: Yeah, it was a naughty aunt.
1: Really?
12: Yeah. Who would come over and...
15: And peg you?
12: What? No, her name happened to be Peg.
15: Oh, okay. Sorry, I got confused.
12: You sounded, not only were you confused, you sounded hopeful.
15: Yeah.
12: Hey, Peg me?
15: Peg you?
12: Peg me? Peg you? What about
15: Peg? Peg me? Peg you?
12: Okay. And
13: we'll peg each other.
12: Boy. What do you do with two guys pegging each other and the devil's three-way?
1: How does that happen?
12: Are they ignoring that?
13: They can peg. They can take turns.
12: That would be.
1: Oh.
13: To do it simultaneously, there'd have to be some sort of circus act.
12: Yeah.
13: Cirque du Soleil.
12: Oh, guys. Two friends from the United Kingdom broke the Guinness World Record for the fastest time to erect a two-man tent. And it qualifies team of two.
1: Team of two. Okay.
12: Param Tanna and Adam Greenstreet. Can these two guys live together and not drive each other crazy? Param and Adam, lifelong pals who have been scouting for most of their lives, put up a two-man tent in 1 minute, 4.92 seconds.
13: That's impressive, dude.
12: That's amazing.
13: There's usually at least one pole that gets snagged.
1: Yes.
12: Right. And you're cussing.
1: Right.
12: You pound the stake into your foot accidentally. Just a mess.
15: Dude, whoever came up with the idea of running the elastic cord through all of the poles that go together, that person deserves $1 billion.
1: Is that one where you just pop it up?
15: No, it's just the pole. Before, you had to like find all the poles and hook them together. Now there's like a line running through the poles, so you can kind of just flip them out and they all stick together real quick.
13: Oh,
12: by the way, that's Adam on the left. And that's,
1: how do you know?
12: That's Param on the right.
13: Are you sure?
1: Uh-huh. Are you sure?
13: Look at that.
12: I'm just guessing. There it is. Two-man tent. That's a snug two-man tent.
1: That is.
12: Right?
13: Yeah, that's it. Are they camping in a... Is that a graveyard behind them?
12: That does look like tombstones in the background, doesn't it?
13: That's risky.
15: Yeah.
12: Are they pledging a fraternity? What's going on here?
13: Maybe they're tomato plants.
12: Oh, they're tomato plants.
13: Or, yeah, some sort of sapling holder things.
15: They even got the rain fly on top.
13: They did.
12: What is the rain fly?
13: The extra tarp that goes over so the rain
12: will
13: just kind of fall off of
12: cascade off.
1: Now, do you have to carry that in a backpack? Is that the scout's thing?
15: Yeah, that would fit. I mean, that's a tiny tent. That really? Would easily fit in your backpack. It wouldn't take up like that much space.
12: Do they have a camping equivalent of a roller bag instead of a backpack? and if they don't, why don't they?
13: Yeah, why?
1: Like rugged wheels.
12: Yeah,
13: especially if you had an 8-person tent or something. Yeah.
12: You put stuff in the roller and, you know.
1: They have those big beach carts. Why couldn't they have a hiking cart?
12: Yeah, Christy's right. You have to change the tires, but you know, for off-roading. But
13: boy, sometimes those tent bags are just big enough to put a tent back in it. Like when you fold it up and you try to get it back into that.
15: Oh, yeah.
13: It's... Mm. I've ripped a few of those.
1: Well, here's part of I've never done that, any of this.
13: It's not fun.
12: You've never, you know, you haven't had a suitor say, you know, you and I should go camping one time.
1: No.
12: How about that?
13: Maybe it's better now. I haven't put up a tent or taken one down in a long time because it was such a hassle.
1: I went to Girl Scouts and that we had, but the tents were already built. They were big tents on a board or something, like glamping, I guess.
15: Like the big army tents.
1: Right.
13: Ever gotten fed up and take the tent out, you can't get it set up, so you just lay on the ground and use it like a sleeping bag?
1: Has that happened to you?
13: No, but I think it would be... I'm surprised I didn't just give up.
12: I can't remember the last time. I bet it was 30 years ago I camped.
1: You actually put up a tent?
12: For like a brief night, yeah.
1: We bought one of those little tents, those little pop-up tents, and put it in the basement for the kids when they were little.
12: You know how this goes. The lady at the time, or whoever, a wife or one of them, I forget, they had friends who camp, and it's wonderful, and you get to be one with nature. And
1: you got to haul all your food. You got to cook all your food. Yeah. You got to clean up all your food. There's nowhere to go to the bathroom.
12: Although air mattresses change the game in camping.
1: True. Yeah.
12: Instead of no matter how many blankets you're on the ground.
13: You still are on the ground and you feel it. Yeah. You know it.
12: And if you're going camping this weekend and you're concerned about leaving your home, don't be. 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
1: Routine.
22: Okay, why don't you stop being like a jerk? So I can do my joke.
12: Okay.
22: I do. That's what I.
19: I'm sorry, Daniel. They're interrupting
22: my skit.
19: I'm just curious.
22: My sketch. I call it my act.
19: I'm sorry. I didn't mean to imply that.
22: You
19: it
22: didn't
19: was,
22: imply anything. No, but like, how long do I perform? Usually an hour to an hour and a half. But I tell you, whatever I'm feeling, I tell the crowd within the first 3 minutes of being on stage how long I'm going to do to the minute. because I think it's nice. No performer does this. I do it.
5: Mm-hmm.
22: You ever been at church and you're like, hey, when's this guy going to wrap it up? Oh, let's go. We got kickoff. We get it. We're sinners needing a new parking lot. Okay. I wish God would have rested on a Wednesday.
2: Yeah, me too.
22: Thanks for ruining our weekend. No, no. I really wanted to wake up early one more day. I mean, the whole concept behind the Sabbath is that God worked 6 days and rested on the seventh.
1: Right.
22: Well, according to my calendar, he hasn't worked a day since. You know, no wonder there's war. He spent a week on us and was like, all right, you guys go figure stuff out. I'm going to chill. And then everybody prays on the Sabbath. That's God's day off. He's probably like, oh, you guys are greedy. Do not disturb. I'm trying to watch Tiger. In HD.
5: Hey, yeah.
6: HD Tiger. Uh-huh.
5: Now, are you an active churchgoer? Your dad's a preacher, right?
22: Oh yeah, well,
5: he's retired.
22: Did you
5: retire also? Was
22: I? Yeah, I have. I try to go all the time, but I never go.
2: You always on Saturday going, I think I'll go tomorrow, and you never do, right?
22: Mm-hmm. Yeah, I mean it's just Sunday morning. It's like West Coast time zone. You have to understand that our sports come on so early.
2: Yeah.
22: So what are you going to do?
2: You got to stay home.
22: You have to have chicken wings at 10 a.m.
3: Yeah. The 1 o'clock game kicks off at 10.
1: That's true. Catholic, you can go Saturday evening.
2: That's right. Saturday
1: morning. Get it out of the way.
5: Yeah, by the way, how'd they squeeze that in?
1: I don't know.
5: I've always wondered about
1: that. I don't know, but it's great.
5: So you tend to go on Sunday. I would think.
1: No, I actually tend to go Sunday morning. But if I'm out of town on the tour, I'll go Saturday night.
5: Don't you think you'd meet a better class of man on a Saturday
22: night? They say church is the best place to meet women.
5: Yeah.
22: And I think that's true because I think women are a lot less likely to act like a bitch in the Lord's house.
2: Really?
22: I mean, statistically.
2: Okay. I see.
5: This isn't just anecdotal. You base this on a stat. Okay.
22: Sometimes when I see a group of women, I like to walk up to them and pretend that I'm a judge at a dog show. And I just go, third, second, first.
3: That's the way I want them.
22: And then I walk away. And when I look back, one of them is always sad.
2: Uh-huh.
22: And her friends are like, there's nothing you can do. Your spine's not straight. If I see a really beautiful girl, I just grab her by the crotch and the throat, and I'm like, best in show. Oh, she's kind of heavy. I should have picked one from the toy group.
2: Yeah.
5: What's your opening line with these ladies? What do you say to them?
22: Usually,
5: do you come off with the goofy skateboarder guy, or do you come off sophisticated showbiz?
22: You have to come across confident. So usually it's something like, hey, let's get a look at that crotch.
2: That's always good.
22: And they're like, wow, you're so confident. How does this look? And I'm like, a bit gamey, but I'm in a pinch. Saddle up, Seabiscuit.
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1: Howdy.
3: There's Pat Godwin. There's Jess Hooker.
8: Hello.
3: There's Josh Arnold.
23: I was wondering, Chick, if I could set you up with my sassy Southern Belle aunt.
3: What's her first name?
23: Clavanna.
1: Clavanna.
3: I would call her Clo, and I would enjoy it. Yeah. How's that?
24: Oh, there's my sweet darling.
3: Oh, a lot of sweet darling.
24: Another baby. Lemonade, baby.
3: Baby. There's Ace Cosby.
25: Yo.
3: I'm Chick McGee. Jeff Oskey is over there.
26: That's right.
3: In Tom's seat. Jeff taking his life into his in hand.
26: I haven't touched anything. I haven't moved the chair height.
1: It doesn't matter. He'll say you have.
25: No, you can
26: move. Oh, I know. Yeah. I made a video to make sure I match everything perfectly when I leave.
1: Nice.
23: Ace, that's a fair question.
25: Are you commando?
26: No, I wouldn't do that to the world.
3: I have not been commando on a consistent basis for decades. I enjoy underwear, too. The older you get, I enjoy underwear.
23: I do, too. Tom said he went commando for, like, a while, right? Like,
3: yes.
23: It was his thing.
3: Yeah, when I first met him, he was...
1: Oh, yeah, back in the wild days.
23: Uncomfortable to me, but especially in jeans.
1: He could get to it quick.
3: Yes. Oh, you know, what happened is they took pictures of...
12: Bob and Tom were on stage, and a couple of the pictures had Tom pee stain in the front on his jeans.
23: Oh, yeah.
12: And he was, of course, mortified. And he started wearing underwear, I should say.
1: That was the end of the commando days.
12: That was the end of commando. Yeah, he denies all of a lot of those days. It's Boy, talk about revisionist history. Boy. Christy, what's going on in the world, dear?
1: Anybody been to the Vegas airport?
12: Oh, sure. Yeah.
1: What do they say at the Vegas airport? Never.
12: You owe us
1: $40. Never play the slot machines, right?
12: Oh, yeah.
1: They'll pay off.
23: I always see people sitting at them.
12: Yeah, sure.
1: A lucky traveler won $3.3 million on a slot machine at Harry Reid International Airport.
12: Harry Reid.
23: Just amazing.
1: That's the first. That's because all the money that everybody has been waiting.
12: Yeah.
1: Facility officials
23: announced. Yeah, it was either going to have to pay out or explode.
1: Yeah, on social media, that the man hit the jackpot on my favorite slot machine.
23: Oh, which one?
0: Double Diamond?
1: No, that was my favorite until Wheel of Fortune.
26: Oh, yeah. Wheel of Fortune. That's my fun. Jam.
23: That's always
8: Fortune. That's a huge one.
1: Oh, it's
23: They're rarely empty.
12: They have the theme.
1: And you get to spin the wheel. Oh, it's the greatest. This was over the weekend in the airport sea gates. The gambling company International Game Technology also confirmed the victorious slot machine player, identifying the winner only as Anthony. But,
23: he works at the grocery store, doesn't he?
0: Yeah. Save his pennies for Sunday.
12: Right next to Mr. Cacciatore's on Sullivan Street.
23: Oh.
26: Now, if you win, are you upgrading to first class?
23: Right. Are you even going home?
12: Yeah.
26: Oh, yeah. I'm flying private.
23: Honey, I'll be there in another week.
12: Let's say 2 months rent in Vegas, $3,000, maybe. Not a real nice place, but.
23: Yeah, I bet somewhere in Henderson, at least.
12: Yeah, right.
1: $3.3 million on a slot machine.
23: That's awesome.
1: And, I won $75 there once. I thought I'd. No, at the airport. I thought it was great.
12: Oh, really?
1: Yeah.
23: What does Uncle Sam's, what do his grubby hands get?
1: Well, over, what is it, $10,000 you have to report? Is that
23: Yeah.
1: Would
23: tell it? Would they have the cash on hand?
1: No. I think that's
23: A man who you've never seen, who nobody has ever seen, walks up to you and says, we have a limo.
12: Come with me.
23: You go to some weird warehouse.
1: Yeah, I don't know how they
0: Joe Pesci walks up.
23: Yeah. You can take the hammer or the money.
12: A light bulb. Yeah. A chair.
1: But have you ever hit one of those jackpots, though, and you don't know how much money you've won?
23: Because, yeah, that's always.
1: Because it's like three times whatever, the lady comes over and.
23: Yeah.
1: Yeah.
23: Only once have I had it where I was like, oh, it's got to stop. And it just still has, it just kept going. And it wasn't a lot. It just seemed like a lot, but yeah.
1: Well, when you pay the penny slot.
8: Yeah.
23: I don't mess around with the penny slots.
1: Good for you.
8: This is going to sound crazy. Slots. I've never played a slot machine.
26: Ever.
8: Ever. I want to. I just never have.
23: Well, we got
8: to
23: get you in front of a one-armed bandit.
8: All right. Let's
1: It's not the same anymore without the coins coming in.
26: Yeah.
12: You've got a decent casino on your side of town, too.
1: It's not too far from
12: you. Right down the road.
8: Oh, that's right.
12: Yeah. Right there.
8: Huh.
12: Hell yeah.
0: You never spent your whole comedy paycheck on on Double Diamond? And had to fly back to L.A. and tell your girlfriend that?
1: Was Double Diamond your one? That was yours?
12: And do they have...
0: I walked to the airport.
12: Do they have gambling on the cruise ships, right?
0: Oh, yeah, big time.
12: And
0: yeah.
12: Is it just like Vegas? They have live dealers and the whole thing?
23: Oh, they have tables?
0: Yeah.
23: Oh, cool.
1: The only cruise I've ever been on, they don't have that. I mean, they have one table. I've never been down there.
0: Oh,
1: it's
0: small,
1: but I've...
23: God, I lost my ass.
1: My gambling days are over.
23: Lost my ass on the Disney cruise. They took me to this back room and Goofy took a table saw my ass.
12: Give it to him, Goof.
23: Hurry up. You didn't pay up. Your retainer.
12: You're a cheater.
1: The slot machines are just too addictive for me. I can't do it.
23: Anyway, do you play them?
26: My mom plays them.
1: Mm-hmm. Yeah.
26: And that's the thing. It's like, you're playing a penny slot. But if you want to win like the major jackpot, you got to pay 300 pennies at a time.
23: Yeah.
26: Right. And they don't tell you that.
12: Right.
26: Like,
12: right.
26: Or you're playing the quarter slot and you're like, you have to play 92 quarters if you want every.
12: Yeah. Well, that's just common sense.
26: It adds up.
12: Have to load them up.
23: That would be my. Yeah. That was where a video poker, I would play that.
8: Yeah.
23: I'd put in $40 and then just. $10 hand, $10 hand, $10 hand, $10 hand, back to my room.
12: Yeah.
1: Oh, I like the excitement of table games. I'm a big craps player.
12: Yeah, I like dice too. That's what I like.
1: Yeah, that's my fave.
23: Blackjack was mine.
1: That's a good one too, especially if you get a great table. Well, I've met some really fun fans at a blackjack table a couple times.
8: You guys will have to take me. I've never done any of this.
0: Oh, you'd love it. Yeah. Right up your alley. You'd like it.
8: Because it's addictive.
0: But I just mean it's fun and dangerous and cool.
23: You know
0: cool.
23: What's funny? I always did it when I had no money.
8: Yeah.
12: Oh, yeah.
23: And now that I've got a little bit of money to, like, what's the word for?
26: Flush.
23: You pay your bills and you have, like, a couple hundred
4: disposable
23: bucks
4: disposable income.
23: What's that?
1: Disposable income.
23: Yeah, thank you. I've got a little bit of disposable income each month. I don't do it.
8: No, yeah.
23: I only did it when I was flat broke.
8: Yeah.
23: And would, like, overdraft on my card at the ATM in the casino.
12: Yeah. Yes, that's Vegas. Vegas,
8: that's
12: baby, Vegas.
8: Experience, it sounds I guess. Like. Yeah.
12: So your hands don't get black anymore because you don't handle the coins.
1: No, it comes out on a piece of paper. Yeah. And you take it out of the window. Yeah.
12: I bet your mom.
1: Oh, my gosh. Yeah. It was the best.
26: Well, you get like the big buckets.
12: Yeah. Yeah. Bucket of coins.
1: Put all the
23: sometimes just a large cup if you didn't have as much.
12: Sometimes a large cup. I always wanted
1: I know it's easier for them, but it sure takes away the
8: romance of it. Yeah.
12: I always wanted to win enough money so they had to bring out a rack and put my chips in the rack.
23: Oh, yeah. Did you guys ever gamble enough? I guess it's kind of lose enough to get like a free breakfast or show tickets.
1: No, I don't know. I was never a part of the right club or something.
0: Christy, didn't Drew Hastings and I come to a craps table and have to say to you, Christy, our flight's in an hour.
1: Yeah.
23: Pull you away.
1: Well, and Drew, the way Drew plays craps drives me absolutely insane because he only plays 4 and 10, and it's like,
12: and
1: come
12: he bets,
1: on.
12: He's the don't come guy, right?
1: Yes, and he always bets against it. I'm like, it's like a duel.
23: That's
12: he's the
23: like
12: only
23: classic.
12: One yelling at when the guy craps out. Yeah. Drew's happier, and it's like, shut up.
1: Yes,
8: he's that guy.
1: It's like, come on, Drew.
23: How would he sound, Pat?
0: What would he say again?
12: Oh. Don't come. Don't.
0: Don't come.
23: Wait, we got to change the line. I never know.
0: Oh, that's right.
12: Well, no, there's the come line.
23: Come
12: you bet
23: on, I understand.
12: You bet on the come,
23: but
12: and that's
23: never
12: the point.
23: I really wanted to hear Drew Hastings yell.
12: You roll a six, and you got to roll a six again before you crap
0: out. Don't do it.
12: Don't crap on the come line, I'd say.
26: I never know when I can take my money off. Like, when I've tried playing craps, and they're like, oh, you're up. And I'm like, awesome. And then somebody rolls, and they're like, oh, you just lost all your money. I'm how'd that happen? Right. I would have taken that money when I was up.
12: That's key. You've got craps is the way I play. I have a system. If I win money, I keep playing.
1: Right.
12: And if I lose money, I keep playing. Uh-huh. And no, but you got to have something on everything.
23: Like, the guy who is running the craps table.
12: Every roll you make money.
23: The first time he tells somebody, hey, by the way, you can take your money, he's fired.
26: All right.
23: They don't like reminding you.
1: Yeah, they'll push the money toward you if you've won something. And if you don't pick it up, you can say, put it back on that number or whatever.
23: Have you seen? I've seen people get yelled at when they reach for it.
1: Oh, yeah.
12: Oh, yeah.
26: That was me.
23: Yeah. Yeah. They'll let you have it.
12: I've heard this in Vegas. Hands.
1: Yeah.
12: Hands. Oh, it's frightening. One of the wives, I forget which one, we lived in San Diego, so it was like a 4-hour drive to Vegas. And evidently she fibbed a little bit of how much money she was losing on the slot machines.
23: Oh.
12: By a lot. And I had really good... a good time at the crap table, actually. So we would break even every time.
23: Oh, yeah.
12: It was an addiction.
23: Yeah. You guys... Oh, it was?
12: Yeah. Oh, yeah.
23: Can you walk away? Are you guys... let's say you're...
1: I can walk away.
23: You have a number in your head when you sit down?
1: When I play craps, here's what I do. I start with $100. And if I lose $100 immediately, I walk away.
12: Really?
1: Yes. I walk away. And then if I win, I put that money in my purse. So let's say I'm up $20. I put the $20 in my purse, still play with my $100.
12: Really?
1: Yes. And then I play with the house money. You just keep playing with the house money. So you put your bet back in your purse.
23: But you're pretty good at it.
1: I'm not good at it. It's not good.
23: You don't break
1: the dice.
23: You don't eventually dip into...
1: I've gone to the ATM one time.
23: Yeah.
1: And it did pay off. It did pay off big.
12: ATM.
1: I think I got a Rolex out of that.
12: ATM always a winner.
1: Yeah.
12: Didn't we? We had somebody
1: in the Bahamas
12: in our group who always won money. She would come back and always, but yeah. Turns out she didn't mention any of her losses.
1: Yes, she did.
12: So it would be like, you know, she'd play $1,500, but she'd win $600. So they were down $900.
13: Yeah.
12: She I won $600.
13: Oh, that's not how you look at it
12: at all.
13: That's
12: not how you look at it.
13: Yeah. Nobody's ever laughed whenever I got money out of the ATM at a casino, and as the money's coming out, I go, I won! Yay! I got nobody. Nothing. Oh, boy. I don't know what I expected, but I expected something.
12: I'm a winner.
1: In fact, at that time in the Bahamas, I'll never forget because my girlfriend was with me. And I go, I have a rule. I can't go to the ATM, but you can go for me. And she did. And it did pay off because I was down. And
0: you
1: I was.
0: That's a horrible feeling going to the ATM.
1: Yes.
13: Oh,
1: jeez.
12: What do they always say, though? Gamblers have, you know, you've got a problem when gamblers don't appreciate winning. Because their only thought is, I should have bet more.
1: Yes.
13: Oh, boy.
12: And
13: yeah.
12: I can win more. Mm-hmm. So, yeah, you're on.
26: There's nothing more depressing than going to the ATM at the casino and taking out $20 and the service fee is
13: $14. Oh, you're brutal.
26: You're like, well, I'm down to my last 20.
13: Yeah, brutal.
1: Oh, God.
12: Yeah, and what's the ideal stay in Vegas? Like 2 days, 3 days?
1: Oh, two, max.
0: Maybe.
1: Yeah.
13: I want four.
12: 4 days?
13: Four, five, yeah.
12: Okay.
1: Really?
13: I want to leave a different man.
12: Life-changing wealth.

0: And you broadcast.
1: We got there Friday afternoon and left the following Sunday.
2: Oh, dude, you're right. That's like your mind isn't right. Yeah, like right.
3: Well, plus we had to be up all night because the show was on, you know, at 2 in the morning or whatever.
0: Oh, my gosh.
2: That's a weird thing.
3: That's actually where I learned to play craps. Well, where that short guy won all the money. Remember that?
1: The short guy.
3: His best friend.
1: Short round.
2: Tom's best friend had a big night.
3: Oh, yeah. Big night.
2: 10K plus?
3: I'm not going to say because I don't know if he paid taxes.
2: He's a building contractor. I guarantee he
1: did not. Make you, if you do win, they have you fill out a form?
3: You have to fill out a form.
1: For the IRS there.
0: Wow. Yeah.
3: No, we used to have a friend, may he rest in peace, who would go on these trips with us, who was a huge gambler. And he helped Mark and I quite a bit in the day. Yeah.
1: He kept giving you money, right?
3: Yeah, he did. Taught me how to play. So, kept giving me money. It was awesome.
2: Pat, you were in Vegas. You were doing comedy shows. You got paid. You blew all of your money right there.
4: Now, keep in mind, I'm not a gambler. And the only time I ever did it, I worked for 2 weeks in Vegas. And I'll tell you what we got paid. We got paid $2,100 a week.
2: Yeah.
4: And you were paid in check. But they would cash your check for you. But
1: I
4: was smart enough not to. Had a little bit of Jameson with my friend who ran the comedy club, Kevin, and he took me to the MGM Double Diamonds.
3: Sure.
4: And you know what? I won initially like $1,750.
2: Oh, awesome.
4: And I was instantly hooked.
2: Yeah.
4: And spent $4,200, lost all my money, and walked to the airport.
2: I mean, and that's not a short walk.
3: That is not a short walk.
2: Yeah, right.
4: Yeah, no, and it was like 102, so.
2: Yeah.
1: Yeah, it's always crazy hot in Vegas.
4: And my girlfriend picked me up, Kim, and I had to tell her that I lost. I had to tell her I took all the money out, and it blew away in the wind.
5: You tried crumpling it up and putting it in your pocket as you got it.
2: And then she said, you know what's funny? I opened up the window of our bedroom, and all your clothes flew out.
4: And your guitar.
2: And your car blew away on fire.
1: Please tell me you're not making that up. You did tell her the money blew away.
4: No, I had to tell her the truth. I lost all the money.
1: Man.
2: Oh.
4: And that's the only time I've gambled.
2: Yeah. Well, you know what?
3: I'm glad you learned your lesson.
2: Yeah, you learned the type of gambler you are.
3: You have an addictive personality. So.
4: Oh, I was addicted immediately. Yeah. When you first win like something like $1,700, like, whoa, it was so exciting.
1: This is just like an ATM. It's just you go out there to pick up your money.
3: And it's like, this is going to be the role. This
4: and we had more Jameson and more Jameson.
2: All right, I can't talk anymore about Vegas or I will hop on a plane by 11 a.m.
1: You got some people in Vegas, right, that you know, or are they still always in, or is it for a convention you know them? Or?
2: They would come in from L.A.
1: Yeah.
2: I don't know if I know anybody in Vegas now.
5: Bob Zaney?
0: Yeah.
2: Oh, yeah, you're right.
3: I have a couple friends that have places in Vegas.
2: Mm.
3: Yeah. Mm. All right, we're going to talk about jumping on an airplane coming up, actually. We have some information from TSA.
1: Oh.
3: We have a kid operating a jet ski at the age of 8.
2: Are they expecting like a record travel weekend for this?
0: Yes, I believe so. That's insane.
3: Yeah. You know, I did not see one semi going eastbound on the freeway today when I came in. Not one. That never happens.
1: Really?
3: Yeah.
1: What do you think's going on?
3: It's kind of weird.
2: You know what that's a sign of?
0: I think it's so funny that you noticed.
2: Luck, you need to go gambling.
3: That I noticed?
1: You keep an eye on the semis?
3: Yes.
2: Well, she flashes them.
5: Yeah.
3: And I'm wearing a dress. They would have gotten to see the whole thing.
4: The whole enchilada.
1: The whole thing.
2: I think there should be a different name for flashing the downstairs.
3: What would that be?
2: I don't know. Maybe we'll come back with a new name for it.
4: I have a couple of ideas.
1: How about the taco bar? How about that?
2: The taco bar is open?
1: Yeah.
2: Opening the taco bar?
1: We'll be right back. We're in the O'Reilly Auto Parts Studios. 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
1: Welcome back to the O'Reilly Auto Parts Studios. 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
5: Hello.
1: There's Pat Godwin.
0: Hey, chick.
1: Hey, man. There's Jess Hooker.
6: Hello.
1: Hello. There's Josh Arnold.
7: Hi.
1: Ace Cosby. Hey. Jeff Oskey.
7: Yes.
1: Yes, indeed. Yes, and if you're wondering, Jeff is sitting in Tom's chair, behaving himself.
7: So be sure to tune in Tuesday when...
1: Oh, yeah.
7: We'll hear about it.
1: All hell will break loose. I can't believe this.
7: There are pubes everywhere.
1: What does he do? Weird Beard sat here. I'm Chick. And Christy, what do you got cooking over there?
5: TSA officials say a passenger was caught trying to smuggle a smoke grenade jammed inside a jar of peanut butter. The traveler's checked bag set off alarms at Indianapolis International Airport. And upon further inspection, agents found two live smoke grenades. One was stuffed into a full jar of peanut butter. After the passenger was located, he said a friend had told him he could get the smoke grenades through TSA, checked baggage screening, by placing them in a peanut butter jar.
7: That's how people used to do it with pot.
1: I was just going to say that, yeah.
5: Oh, because the dogs can't smell it through the peanut butter?
7: And yeah, right.
1: They have some sort of airtight, it's purported to be airtight, a canister that you put your weed in.
7: Oh.
1: Yeah. Mm. It's supposed to help, I guess. Keep the dogs off the scent.
5: Are smoke grenades something that people want for the 4th of July? Or?
7: Yeah, we would get them for the 4th of July, where we would need to smuggle
1: they're
7: them.
1: They're in that category of why. Like,
7: Where's the larger smoke bomb?
1: The ash snakes. Why do you get those?
5: Yeah.
1: Smoke bombs. I don't understand sparklers, but they were legal forever where I grew up, and nothing was legal.
5: I think they're still legal, aren't
6: they? Oh, yeah, you can have sparklers. Yeah. I like the ones that are like 4 feet long.
1: Love those. No kidding. I guess they get like insanely hot.
7: Just
5: such a burn hazard. Man.
7: Yeah. So hot.
5: And people get more injuries from sparklers than any other firework? Yeah,
1: I think so. And do you know
6: bottle rockets are pretty dangerous.
1: Is it? Oh, we had, Josh and I were talking about that. We had bottle rocket fights.
6: Oh, we did too.
1: Oh.
6: Oh my gosh.
7: What are we doing?
6: I don't know.
1: Oh, point them at you. You're losing eyes.
7: Easily.
1: Easily.
5: And did you shoot them out of... I didn't have brothers, so we didn't do any of this stuff.
6: No.
5: You shoot them out of bottles?
1: Yeah.
6: You're supposed to, ideally. But we had welding gloves on, and we would just hold them, shoot them out of our hands at each other.
7: Yeah, we liked the ends of the little hole in the end of a wiffle ball bat.
6: Oh, that's good. That's real good.
7: Because then you would get an arm's length.
1: We lit them and then threw them as high as we could.
7: We would do that every now and again, too.
1: And see how much farther. Oh,
7: sometimes we would break all the sticks off, throw them in a box, and just light the box on fire.
6: Oh, my God. Yeah.
7: I mean, morons.
1: Mm-hmm. Just stupidity.
6: Or just throwing firecrackers in the fire. Yeah, just not telling anybody. Now, walking up there and throwing in there.
1: It used to be the process... where we live, you had to join a club.
5: Yes.
1: Like a temporary license or something. Mm-hmm. You signed up for $10 and then you were some sort of organization and you were allowed all the fireworks, I guess. I don't know if that's still the process or not.
8: I feel like when we were young, like the thing to do was to get a whole thing of black cats and do the whole pack at once.
5: Yeah, so was a thing.
8: They would carry on to the next one. You'd be like, oh, that family's got some cash. They went through a whole brick in 3 seconds.
7: Yeah, they bought the 100 or whatever.
8: Oh, yeah.
1: Oh, they do sell those in like brick size firecrackers.
7: And sometimes in round circles, like giant ammo.
1: Like an ammo belt?
7: Yeah.
6: You guys notice that fireworks and Easter candy is packaged and sold the same? Is that weird? Like, it's always like this big cellophane, basket.
7: Oh, yeah, when you buy the kits.
6: It's all wrapped, I wonder if those are the same people.
1: I think they've moved now, thankfully, but, my dog's very nervous around fireworks. But they had, like, it was, a world-class display at this house, my back fence neighbors. It was unbelievable.
7: Yeah.
1: The only thing they were missing was drones in the sky spelling out letters. Spelling out words. It was crazy.
5: Some experts advise if you are setting off fireworks this 4th of July, I know we hit on this yesterday, but it doesn't hurt to relive. Only buy legal consumer fireworks from reputable retailers. Yes. Never use homemade, altered, or illegal fireworks.
8: How do you know what a reputable dealer is when they all have the names like Three-Fingered Charlie? like, is that reputable? Or
1: that is a real place.
8: Yeah.
1: Three-Fingered Charlie's,
5: Always follow instructions on the label. This is one. Never use fireworks while impaired with alcohol or drugs.
1: Oh, okay.
5: Mm-hmm. Never hold, wear, or attach fireworks to your body.
7: Wear.
5: Or clothing.
7: You like my firecracker helmet?
1: It's going to go off here. Watch it. It'll get you.
5: Don't relight a dud. Wait at least 20 minutes and soak it thoroughly in water before disposing of it.
1: We would tie cherry bombs together, like 10 of them. Make one fuse and put it under a stump and try to blow the stump out of the ground.
7: I bet it made a dent.
1: Oh, yeah. There's dirt and everywhere. Just hoodlums.
5: The safest way to celebrate is to leave fireworks to the professionals. Enjoy your public fireworks in your community.
1: Yes.
5: There, that's our PSA.
1: Check local listings, but it'll be about 100 degrees almost everywhere as you're enjoying fireworks.
7: They might light themselves in some place.
1: Yeah.
6: We had a lake house when we were kids, and so all of us had dirt bikes and four-wheelers, and our parents, being the good parents that they were, we would zip-tie PVC pipe on the back, and so there would be a cousin driving the four-wheeler, the dirt bike, and then there would be a cousin sitting backwards, putting fireworks in the PVC pipe and lighting them, and we would just drive around the...
7: That is redneck heaven right there.
6: I would do it again right now.
7: Yeah.
1: Maybe humming the Stars and Stripes.
7: Or Rick Derringer, I Am a Real American.
6: Yeah, we had stole wine coolers from our parents. It was the time of my life.
5: A Colorado man got quite the surprise after opening his truck to find a bear in the passenger seat. We have the video I'd like to share with you.
1: In this guy's defense,
5: the home security cameras captured the moment.
1: The bear is kind of adorable, and doesn't he look thin? He looks real thin.
7: Yeah. He's a black bear.
6: Makes me sad when I see the thin ones.
5: Yeah.
7: A black bear, and oh my God, the guy immediately takes his phone out and starts taking pictures of it.
5: Yeah.
7: But you cannot tell there's a bear in there when you walk up.
6: No, not at all. Uh-huh.
5: Because his windows are tinted heavily. Yeah. No. Home security.
7: Oh, God. Whoa.
1: He got knocked down.
6: He tried to go to the driver's side, and the bear stuck his head out the driver's side.
7: Yeah, and who knows if it growled or...
9: How did the bear know the code to get in?
5: I don't know.
7: How did the bear get in there?
1: And bears don't close.
6: I think the driver's side window is down.
5: Home security cameras captured Andy Kerrigan opening the passenger door of his pickup and coming face-to-face with the bear. You can see him jump back as the bear pops his head out before the bear returns, rummaging inside the... Inside.
7: He gets a piece of wood.
6: I don't know if I do that. Oh, it's a baby.
9: Tiny little thing.
7: It is a baby, which scares me even more.
6: Yeah. Right. Yeah. Because
5: mom somewhere.
6: Yeah.
5: Yeah. He was able to shoo the bear away, as Josh said, using that slab of wood.
7: Yeah.
8: I had something similar happen back when I used to live downtown. I wouldn't lock my doors. I'm so sorry.
1: Good thinking. Yeah.
8: Well, no, I got tired of people breaking my window to get into my car to realize there was no change in there.
5: Okay.
8: So I would leave my... And one day I was going to the brokerage firm and I pulled out of my parking lot and I'm driving down the street. And all of a sudden in my rearview mirror, a man sits up in my back seat.
5: Oh,
8: a homeless guy was just asleep in my back seat and I didn't know. And he like sits up and I like, And he goes, oh, I'm sorry, buddy. I was just asleep. And I go, you can't be in my car. He goes, I know. But it was a two door, so I had to stop and like get out and then move the seat up so he could climb out.
7: Wow.
8: And then
7: that must have scared the hell out of
8: you. Oh, it did.
5: I guess you couldn't take him home, could you?
8: No.
5: But he didn't have a home.
1: Ouch.
8: He was wearing Zubaz, which if that tells
7: you. Yeah. Jeff, you did some day drinking yesterday.
8: Mm-hmm. That's right.
7: Pat, have you ever done anything?
9: I have, I have. I miss it. I miss it. And I miss it so much, I wrote a tribute for you and your yesterday.
8: Oh, yeah?
9: And what you did yesterday. And if I could enlist the services of show choir Josh.
7: Yes.
9: I can't play because of a busted wing, so I need you to go.
7: I think I know what you want here.
9: Can I have the piano? So your note is boom, boom,
7: boom. Okay.
9: Boom, boom, boom, boom, boom, boom, boom, boom, boom, boom, boom, boom, boom, boom, boom, boom, boom, boom, boom, boom, boom, boom. Walk it this morning. I'm taking the whole day off there now. Walk it this morning. I'm faking a little cough now. I'm going day drinking.
1: Yeah.
9: With an Uber driver, yeah. It takes me so long to pass out. Oh, I'll pass out. Josh!
1: Hey!
9: I'm calling in sick for big Bloody Marys and shots now. I'm calling up chick.
1: Yeah.
9: Our waitress is so effing hot now. We're going day drinking on a Wednesday morning, yeah.
1: Woo.
9: I hope my ex-wife won't find out.
7: Oh, she'll find out.
9: One last time now.
6: Yeah.
9: The key. Ohio. Key.
1: Madonna. Taylor and Travis getting married. We're going to have that story.
5: We don't have anything, an update. No, yeah. I mean,
7: I'll let you know how it was.
5: Oh, really?
1: Oh, sitting on an invite over there. Huh?
5: I did see a story where
7: they got a Rayo date or whatever the hell that is. Raya date. Rayo date would be if we're having spaghetti.
5: We'll come back with the Taylor update.
1: That's right.
5: Yeah.
1: We're in the O'Reilly Auto Parts Studios. 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
14: There's a visual component to this. Here's the headline.
5: Man kayaks 3.5 miles in 817-pound pumpkin.
14: Inside of a pumpkin?
5: Mm-hmm. He says his aim is to set a world record and raise awareness of agriculture. Todd Sandstrom, 42, climbed into the 817-pound pumpkin September 5th and paddled 3.5 miles down the Taunton River in Taunton, Massachusetts, falling short of his goal of 7 miles. Sandstrom, who posted footage of his journey on YouTube, said he believes his Taunton Great River Pumpkin Run still qualifies as a world record for longest journey in a pumpkin boat.
14: Did the thing start at midnight? It should have.
5: He has submitted his feat to the Guinness people.
18: He's
14: it was a boat, and then
18: half-assed fairy godmother.
14: No,
18: but I mean, this is so cool.
5: His primary goal is getting kids interested in agriculture.
1: Well, I hope his ride's not squashed. No, hello. Nothing over there.
14: I got it.
18: Here's the picture of the guy.
5: It's hysterical.
14: Is the pumpkin kind of shaped like a kayak or a boat?
18: Let me put it this way. If you didn't know it was a pumpkin in this photograph, it looks like he's in one of those... one of those things you tow behind boats. Yeah.
14: Inner tube?
18: Yeah, but the ones that you tow behind a water ski boat. What are those called? Just the tube.
1: Here's the tube thing. He's getting the pumpkin ready.
5: Yeah.
1: With a handsaw.
18: Yeah, he has to. It's a giant pumpkin.
14: Well, he has to take all the seeds and stuff out, right?
5: Sure. Hollow it out.
18: But then he's, and this shows him, and he's got a helmet on and a life jacket.
19: Well, yeah.
18: And a huge crowd gathered on the bridge watching this guy go by on his giant pumpkin watercraft. It's really cool. Really funny.
19: So he fit in there.
5: You know Tom loves so this.
20: And remember, if he makes it, so what?
18: But he's trying to get people interested in that not everything in the world is on your cell
19: phone. Well, I think what's going to happen here, Tom, it could be very dangerous where kids are going to try to make boats out of all kinds of different things.
18: Good for them.
19: Well, what if it happens to be, say,
20: what if they try to make a
19: bowling ball boat?
20: What if they try to make a boat out of the family dog? Then what happens?
19: You know?
18: No, but this actually gets kids away from their cell phones for 5 minutes. They get to
20: see where they're not using power tools.
18: Mm-hmm. They get to do something fun. This is really funny. And it looks like he has a, I'm not sure what that is, but did he have to get a boat license on this? See,
19: no, he
18: Christy,
19: got,
18: look there.
19: He got
18: see
19: sponsors.
18: Those numbers?
5: Like a tattoo, inked of some sort. It was on.
18: I'm wondering if the state made it, because he's got a helmet on and a kayak paddle.
19: I wonder
18: if the state
19: made it. You have to register it for a stunt. Maybe if you're planning on keeping it for the season.
5: Marine laws, you know.
18: Yeah, maybe to get a Guinness record, you probably can't break any laws. And it's just kind of a fun thing. Hmm. We had a guy here in the building who used to be a giant pumpkin grower.
5: Don
19: Stock. Oh, no, Big Don, yeah.
5: Yeah, he loves to grow pumpkins. I think he still does it.
18: I think we should send Don this story and see if he can...
19: Now, can you shape a pumpkin?
18: No. It's already the shape it is.
19: I mean, as it's growing...
20: Can you grow it into a square? Yeah,
19: can you
20: right?
19: put it into a square or into a long, some sort of mold?
5: I don't know.
19: Where it would grow that way?
18: When they get really big... They kind of look like a woman lying on her back with huge boobs. They kind of get, you know, that.
19: Man, you must have some really weird dreams.
5: What the hell are you talking about?
18: When pumpkins are really big, they're not that kind of round.
20: Oh my god!
19: I know.
18: They look like a. They look like a.
20: The best way to do
18: like
20: this
18: a,
20: is
18: like
20: just
18: a sack that you sit. What are those called? Those sack bags, sack
5: burlap sack.
18: No, the ones that you
20: love sacks.
18: Love sacks.
5: Love sack.
18: You know what I'm talking about?
20: Yeah. No, I know what you're talking about exactly. Yeah.
18: They get. Like a beanbag thing.
5: Right. Though.
18: When they're the bigger pumpkins tend not to have the sort of roundness of a regular pumpkin. They're kind of squishy and
20: like a huge breast
18: woman lying on her back. You know what I'm saying, Bob? You know what I'm talking about?
19: Yeah, I do. But when I see a breast lying down, the last thing in my mind is a pumpkin.
20: That really looks like a giant pumpkin. That's weird.
19: That's kind of weird. All right, they just say.
21: And now, from the Bob and Tom Archives, we dust off another classic. classic. A moment of frivolity.
18: Welcome back to the Bob and Tom Show. We have comedian John Roy in the studio with us. John, we first saw you on Star Search and invited you to come in. You did a great job in that show. You ended up winning the show.
22: I did indeed.
18: And I'm sure everyone asked you, but I will too. You won $100,000.
22: Yes.
19: How many years ago was that?
22: That was about 5 years ago.
19: Okay. You know,
5: how much you have left?
18: Poured into mutual funds?
22: Zero.
19: Zero.
22: That would be... I am so broke. I got an envelope last week. Apparently, I've been pre-denied for a Visa card.
19: Wow. They're mailing those out now, huh?
22: They're just going, no, don't even bother, even online. I think what happened, they must have talked to MasterCard. Because I owe those guys so much money. I saw a homeless guy. He was like, I have nothing. I'm like, that's awesome. I have $18,000, less than that.
20: You're even.
22: You
20: are
22: my
20: friend.
22: Doing great.
19: You're great.
5: I've never thought of it that way.
19: Come on.
22: You're even. How'd you do that? Yeah. My buddy's all broke, but he's blaming on the economy now. He's like, I don't know if I'm going to make rent this month, you know, with the economy. I'm like, yeah, that's why you're broke, because the economy, because all your stock was in Lehman Brothers, not because you get high all the time and play online poker in your bedroom. As soon as that Dow turns around, you'll be buying hotels on Park Place.
18: Did you have some real struggling times where you ate
22: Ramen noodles.
18: Oh,
22: that
18: really?
22: Was the, yeah, that's you don't feel too healthy eating a dinner that's less expensive than gum. You know, at least you spit gum out.
19: Uh-huh.
22: You got to keep ramen noodles down there for like an hour and a half. Uh-huh. Easy. Uh-huh. And I saw a recipe suggestion. It was like, how about adding chicken? I'm like, how about adding chicken? How about you do that?
20: Yeah.
22: You know, what am I handling that on my end for? And if I had chicken, I wouldn't need to add your crappy noodles to it at all. Uh-huh. Chicken's fine on its own. It doesn't need a dirt pouch you wrote chicken on the top of.
19: That's true.
22: And if I had chicken, I wouldn't be shopping in the 35-cent aisle. You can't ask me to add something that's 20 times more expensive than what you are. Right?
0: How about, and then this would be good for it. Yeah, right. Noodles raw, noodle ramen, they're great.
22: Yeah. How about adding lobster? Yeah. How about that? How would I forget about lobster?
18: Boy, this would taste good in a Rolls Royce.
22: Yeah, yeah. Why would that slip my mind when I was buying my food at Walgreens? Yeah.
0: You know? It's a perfect evening.
22: I'll just head on down to the fresh seafood aisle of Walgreens and check out the catch of the day. Oh, it's the word shrimp written on a dirt pouch. That'll be fun.
19: All right.
18: Did you have roommates during this period?
22: Oh, yeah. I got roommates now. You know,
18: you like, do?
22: Yeah. My roommate's an idiot, basically. Mm-hmm. Like, first of all, he's a pothead. You know, you live with a stoner when you come home and you find him reading in the dark. And then you turn the light on and he goes, sweet.
19: Wow. You are so smart.
22: I was waiting for that to happen.
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18: John Roy is our guest. John is a young man that has done very well in the world of stand-up comedy. You've also been featured on The Tonight Show.
22: Yeah, I just did that this year.
18: Jay Leno,
22: my
18: that's
22: first,
18: great.
22: My first Leno. It was awesome.
18: How cool was that?
22: It was great. The other guest was Chris Matthews from MSNBC.
19: Oh yeah.
22: It took every bit of restraint I have not to take off all my clothes, appear in his dressing room doorway, and go, let's play hardball. But I've been watching a lot of Matthews lately because, you know, the election's on. I like to keep informed. It's always funny to me when the people on TV are like, people want a president they feel they could have a beer with. I'm like, really? Because whenever I go to a bar, it's just wall-to-wall presidential material. Yeah. Maybe those two guys taking turns punching each other in the balls might make a good ticket.
19: Yeah.
22: Maybe the guy trying to steal the darts by putting them in his pants. Maybe that ought to be maybe the guy trying to jam his dollar bill into the quarter slot on the Golden Tee machine should be the commander-in-chief. I never get that.
18: Although it might have been better.
22: But I don't think we're all that informed, like, you know, as a people. Like, you know, when Russia invaded Georgia, that confused some people.
19: Sure it did.
22: You know, there was at least one. Yeah, you know, I want to know the exact number of people that were driving around Atlanta looking for him.
0: No, yeah.
22: Because you know, as depressing as absolutely it is to think about it, you know that number is not zero.
0: Right. it isn't zero.
22: There was at least one truckload of guys with butterfly knives and duck rifles and a six pack of PBR driving through Savannah going, Wolverines! Wolverines!
20: Oh, what a great movie.
22: Red Dawn, those of you listening under 30. Right when Bush became president, China captured one of our spy planes. And there was a woman, and they wouldn't give it back. It's a big controversy. The other waitress goes, well, that is the last time I'm eating their food.
18: Wow.
22: Like the Szechuan Palace has a direct line to Beijing. Jennifer, not been here in 4 days. Give the plane back. Like General Chang is like, you won this round, Jennifer. But you'll be back for Sunday buffet.
0: Well, pray.
18: Wow.
22: They're all set to bomb us in February. No, that's Super Bowl. Big order.
18: John Roy is our guest. Do you like living in Los Angeles? No snow in the winter?
22: Well, that's one thing. Like, you know, coming from Chicago, we have real winters, right?
18: Sure.
22: So, like, I think that just makes us tougher. You know, I mean, you know, just the biggest wuss from Chicago is tougher than the toughest guy from L.A. You know, the L.A. guy might disagree. He might be like, whatever, dude, I'm a Muay Thai kickboxer. I train 8 hours a day in the most grueling martial art on earth. And I can be like, really, you ever piss ice?
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18: Pamela Anderson, the distinguished actress, formerly of Baywatch, has chosen to do a public service announcement.
24: Good morning, Pamela. Thanks for coming by.
25: Good morning, Larry.
24: It's Harry.
25: Oh, I bet it is.
24: Now, listen, I understand that you're here today to record a public service announcement. You're going to tell America what Independence Day means to you. Is that right?
25: Oh, no. There must be some sort of mistake. I'm here to talk about the 4th of July.
24: Pam, Independence Day is the 4th of July.
25: Whoa, what a coincidence. Is that because it's like a leap year or something?
24: Never mind. Listen, before we get started, tell me, have you ever been in a recording studio before?
25: Sure, lots of times. I met my ex-husband Tommy in a recording studio. He took me around, showed me the amplifiers, the microphones, the tape machines. Then I gave him a
24: Okay, well, tell you what, let's just go ahead and get started here. First you'll need to put on those headphones.
25: Oh, like this?
24: Yeah, that's great. Now, right in front of you is a microphone, and I think you know what that's for. Pamela? Pam, I think we'll be able to hear you better if you take the microphone out of your mouth.
25: Oh, I'm sorry. I really miss Tommy.
24: Okay, great. I think we're ready to go. All right, cue the music. All right, Independence Day tribute written and recited by Pamela Anderson. Take one.
25: Like, hi, everyone. Well, it's that time of year again. Time to celebrate the most important day in American history, July 4th, 1492. The day when our forefathers, at least I think there were four, came over on the Mayflower and discovered America. And then the British tried to raise our income taxes, and when we wouldn't pay, they attacked Pearl Harbor. Well, when Abraham Lincoln heard about it, he freed the slaves and forced them to build the Statue of Liberty. Then they all sat in a big room and signed the most important document in our nation's history, the Declaration of Incontinence. Woo, as you can see, they had a real busy day. Happy 4th of July, everyone.
24: Okay, that's a wrap there, Pamela. Thanks.
25: Thank you, Barry. Hey, how would you like to play with my big
24: cool. Yeah, sure, I'd love to.
25: Great, I'll run home and get them.
24: Thanks a lot, that's a wrap.
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5: Hey.
1: There's Pat Godwin.
6: Hello.
1: There's Jess Hooker.
7: Hello.
1: There's Josh Arnold.
8: Hi.
1: Ace Cosby.
9: Howdy.
1: Howdy do. There's Jeff Oske.
11: Hello, sir.
1: And isn't it true that Benjamin Franklin wanted the turkey to be our national bird instead of the eagle, or was it a peacock? Which one?
9: I think he was turkey.
1: Yeah. It was turkey. Right? Yeah.
9: Was that before he was president or after that, or during that he
7: during
9: wanted?
7: I don't his remember.
1: Well, of course he was vice president, and he was president for four terms.
9: Wow,
1: that's odd.
9: Yeah, that's people amazing. Forget that.
1: Well, anyway, I was just looking for an excuse to play this. That's a peacock, not a turkey. Oh, and Jess, are you aware of this song? Any clue? Uh-oh.
9: Have you had to guess the band?
1: Hey. What you got to say? Okay, here comes the title of the song.
7: Okay.
1: Say, hey, hey. One more time. Here it comes. What you got to say? Hey, hey, hey.
9: That's right.
7: Oh,
9: it's Natalie Merchant.
8: Ed Sheeran.
1: A rare misstep for the Maniacs.
7: The Spinners?
1: That's a good guess.
7: No, is that it? Yeah,
1: that's a good
7: maybe.
1: Guess. Yeah. Cool in the Gang.
7: Cool in the Gang. Oh, wow.
1: Yeah.
7: Okay.
1: Yeah.
7: No.
9: That's a great song.
1: They also have a song I love, Jungle Boogie.
9: Yeah
5: that's a good one.
9: Marrow, marrow, Jungle Boogie.
1: Jungle Boogie would get down.
9: I don't know. Oh, man, that's a great song.
1: Yeah. Here's a great newscaster, Chrissy Lee. Hey, how about that?
5: Oh, very nice. Thank you. An animal rescuer in England saved a pony that got stuck in a tractor tire.
1: Huh?
5: Yeah, RSPCA animal rescue officer Nicole O'Reilly responded to the property in...
1: That horse is a troublemaker.
9: And then, well, this is what happens when ponies watch that Smashing Pumpkins video.
1: They want
9: go down the hill in that tire.
1: Yep.
5: They responded to the property in Stoke-on-Trent.
1: Oh.
5: Yeah, where the small equine was found on its side, trapped inside the tire. Yeah.
1: I would live in someone's garage in that neighborhood.
5: In Stoke-on-Trent?
1: I would be perfectly happy.
9: I believe you mean garage.
1: Yes, garage. Yes, you're right. By the motorway.
5: Indeed. Yes. Local residents helped lift the tire while Ms. Riley worked to remove the pony.
9: Oh.
5: The pony got out safely without causing any injury.
1: A boy pony or a girl pony?
5: Doesn't say. Oh. That's all the information I have.
9: All ponies are girls.
5: What?
1: You know what? That's right.
3: Not yeah. My little pony.
1: And, you know, there are... Oh, come on.
5: Okay, that pony was having fun. It did want to roll down the hill.
9: It's the ugliest pony I've ever seen in my life.
1: It's barely, you can barely make it out.
9: It looks like the thing that came out of the box in Creepshow.
1: Yes, or...
5: Well, it's rolled up into that tractor tire.
9: Well, they should have left it there.
1: It looks like...
3: a rug.
1: It looks like the thing that came out of that guy's belly in Alien.
9: It looks like the bottom of a barbershop floor.
6: Yeah, that is a long-haired pony, yeah.
1: Good God, and it's filthy.
9: What was it doing? Guys. I think it was, honestly, it seems like it was resting in there.
5: Yeah, yeah. Like it wanted to be in there.
9: Right.
5: Aww. Yeah.
1: There's nobody in here but us ponies.
9: I love that.
1: No, we're fine.
5: A Scottish youth hostel has shared old photos of wild animals joining guests for their parties. In celebration of its 95th anniversary, Loch Ossian Youth Hostel.
1: Huh?
5: Yeah. Okay. Loch Ossian Youth Hostel.
9: It's the only Scottish-Japanese youth hostel.
5: Released an archive of images that include photos of wild stags wandering through the building's common rooms.
9: Huh.
5: Pictures show guests hand-feeding the deer and posing next to them as the stags explore their surroundings. Jan Robinson, the current hostel manager, said the stags...
9: You want to stay here or not?
6: I know.
9: Oh, I see.
1: Very hostile.
9: Oh.
5: They no longer come to the hostel, but wildlife is still a huge part of the experience there. So, if you're looking for a Scottish hostel, 95th anniversary. That's an old hotel.
1: Man.
5: Yeah.
9: I've stayed a few hostels in my day.
5: Mm-hmm. Have you?
9: Yeah.
3: What is a hostel exactly?
1: Is it
3: is it just a big room?
1: For the affordability of it?
9: Yeah, or? It was for the affordability.
6: It's usually tiny. The rooms are tiny.
9: Yeah, and sometimes they can be big and they'll sleep like 10.
6: Right.
1: Oh.
9: And you're just with strangers. Okay. Yeah. Typically.
3: Like with bunk beds? And
9: yeah.
3: Yeah.
6: The one I stayed in Chicago a couple of years ago had two sets of bunk beds.
9: But if you're out and about and you're only there to sleep, it's not bad. Yeah. Sleep and shower and... well, I say that. It wasn't bad when I was 20,
6: right.
9: 22.
6: Right.
5: So I would assume they have one big bathroom or something. And
9: a lot
5: shares.
9: Of times they've shared bathrooms. Yeah. Yeah.
1: Why were you in that? Were you?
9: Well, when I went to, when I was studying abroad.
1: Oh, okay, right.
9: In the UK. Whenever
5: what was
9: I
5: her
9: would,
5: name?
9: Oh. Whenever I would travel to Wales or Ireland or Scotland, that we would usually stay in hostels because for the affordability.
1: Sure. That was a hot broad you were studying, by the way.
9: Oh, yeah. I'll never forget her. Shannon UK.
1: That's right.
10: When you were in Scotland, did you walk a lot?
9: We did, yeah.
10: How many miles would you go typically in Scotland?
9: I would go 500 miles.
10: 500 miles?
9: Yeah, yeah, yeah.
10: Very nice.
1: Absolutely.
9: And then I'd heave a...
1: What are they saying when they're...
9: I heard that song and rushed out and bought...
6: Yeah.
9: Then it was on the soundtrack of Benny and June.
6: Yes.
9: And so I went and bought the soundtrack to Benny and June.
1: Benny and June.
9: Which I've still never seen. I think I'd like it, but...
1: Who is Johnny Depp? No.
9: Yeah.
3: Yeah.
6: Yes.
1: Okay.
6: Yeah.
1: All right.
5: Authorities in Florida stopped an 8-year-old illegally operating a jet ski off Lido Key.
1: Why is that illegal?
5: You have to be over 14.
1: Well,
5: dude.
1: Do
6: you really?
5: Yeah.
9: Yeah. Like, what key was it?
3: Yeah.
5: Lido Key.
9: Lido.
1: Lido.
5: Sarasota Police Marine Patrol encountered the boy riding a jet ski in rough currents during a busy weekend on the water, according to WFTS TV.
1: FTS?
5: Yeah.
1: We were formerly FDS.
5: Yeah. But we were too smelly. We had to change our name. The law in Florida, the law requires operators of personal watercraft to be at least 14.
1: Wow.
5: The boy's father was cited and will be required to appear in court.
9: Oh, there you go.
1: Punishing now, Jess, you mentioned something about ATVs and...
6: I was going to say, our accumulative age was 14, but there was four of us on the jet ski.
9: Yeah. How old was that kid, Christy?
6: Eight.
3: Yeah.
6: Oh, yeah. We would have... Oh, there were way too many kids on a jet ski. Is that always been a law? Like, was that the case in the 80s?
3: I don't know it was. Mm-hmm. I think so.
1: No.
9: Really?
3: I think so.
6: Well.
9: Weren't the first jet skis standing?
5: Yes. Generally? Yes.
25: Have you ever seen the old jet skis? The ones that like you have to, you take off and it literally looks like two skis that come out of the bottom. Yes. And it lifts you off. That was the first jet ski we had. Oh. I think it was the first jet ski ever.
9: Wow.
25: Like ever made. It
9: wow.
25: was insane. So at one point you're essentially like 6 feet off of the water.
5: Oh,
25: and
5: man.
25: That's the jet ski. Like the seat is that far up.
3: Whoa.
25: Yeah, it was insane.
1: That's no good. Oh.
5: Yeah. Coming up, we've got stories. We have a Pokemon update. Remember the guy that stole $21,000 worth of Pokemon cards in Wilmington? We have an update on him. We have a Yu-Gi-Oh! Is that how you say that?
9: Yu-Gi-Oh!
5: Tournament that had to suspend some players.
1: Is that still a thing?
9: Yu-Gi-Oh? Apparently.
5: Yeah. Hmm. And have you ever faked an orgasm? We'll talk about that coming up.
9: Yeah.
3: Yep.
9: Oh, yeah.
1: Just to get some sleep. I can't do this anymore. Oh, yeah. Yeah, it was good for me.
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28: How's the breakup in the first place? Sound curious in Columbus. Well, man, there's a couple reasons why we took some time off. I mean, like most great bands, we've undergone a few changes. When we started as Saber, and I know most of you have seen us as Saber, we were doing mostly covers. I'd always been able to sing real easy. Hell, Kid Rock is my third cousin. I swear to God he is. Most of my relatives thought I was a better singer, and I remember one Christmas they said it right to his face. I'd only seen Kid around the holidays. I called him Bobby. Then I remember being like 12 or 13, and we was trick-or-treating one time. Kid was going as a fireman, and he asked me what I was going as, and I said, well, I want to be a cowboy, baby. Then he raised his eyebrow, and 10 years later, he's singing my hit record. Uh-oh. Family sucks, man. My mom Phyllis won't even take his calls. And that's fine, though, man. I'm still going to make it big. So anyways, when Saber was formed, man, I refused to do Kid Rock covers, because I'm true to the music. Uh-huh. Hell, that was even in our mission statement. Look it up. And that's when Ricky Mooner got pissed, took his amp, and went home. And you can't play without an amp. I hate acoustic. I swear to God I do. I call it campfire crap. I got two Catholic buddies who call it guitar mass. Either way, it just ain't me. So then I hooked up with Joe Emmert and Dusty Privets to form Rage Cage.
29: Uh-huh.
28: Joe owned the drum set and Dusty could play them. It was perfect. I got Ricky's amp back in a Texas Hold'em tourney, and Todd Boner had all of Scotty's guitars while he was away. Uh-huh. But Joe, mine, was doing Patty Ferguson at the time, and she wanted him to be a lead singer, and she kept filling his head with false hope, saying he was better than me, saying that I couldn't sing the high notes. Whatever, Patty. But how's come I had two talent scouts at the fair say I was going to be the next Daddy Vedder's? I swear to God they did. And how can you hear him sing anyways when his hands are always over your ears? At least I held your hair back when we dated. So anyways, Patty goes Yoko Ono on us. It's always a woman, man. Happens to all the great bands. Hell, look at Whitesnake, Tawny Catanes, David Coverdale's. Then she started dating that pitcher from the Cleveland Indians, and hell, even they haven't been the same since. So Rage Cage broke up after 4 good months. We was only one break away. Hell, we already had the posters printed, and I'd made a non-refundable down payment on a fog machine. That's how close it came. But timing is everything, man. So Scotty gets all his cases moved to drug court, made him eligible for house arrest, and the rest is history. We practice in the carport right next to the kitchen so he can play along with us. Just like that, like combustion, the pork pistols were born. And I'll tell you something else I learned during this whole touring process. You can fit drums, 2 amps, 4 guitars, a bass, and a couple coolers of dry ice all in one boat. I swear to God you can.
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28: I swear to God they don't.
5: Pizza Hut, apparently, Pizza Hut is going to start delivering cold beer along with their food.
9: No kidding. What?
5: They started the testing beer delivery program in Phoenix, Arizona.
9: And it passed with flying colors.
4: Yeah, everyone did.
9: Yeah.
4: So how do you prove that you're of illegal age?
5: The company told Fortune magazine it plans to expand
14: I'd
5: that.
14: Like a large pizza, please.
4: And 40 beers.
18: What'd you do, Doc?
19: So I screwed up. You know how too many times I say the wrong thing.
18: Yeah. Right.
19: Well, Kathy's into this mail order stuff again.
18: Right.
5: Uh-huh. Yeah.
19: She's into this big time. I came home the other day. There was a case of breast enlargement cream on the kitchen table.
18: There was?
4: Breast enlargement cream?
19: Yeah, sitting right there on the table. I said, what the hell is this for? She said she rubs it on her breasts. They get bigger. Uh-huh. I said, just use toilet paper. It's been working on your butt for 8 years.
5: Oh, that was a beautiful... Hey, you're listening to the Bob and Tom All Day Replay. Today's Bob and Tom Show replayed back to back to back. Hey, up next, though, it's Bob and Tom After Hours. 4 hours of Bob and Tom archive highlights, classics, and CD cuts on Bob and Tom Radio 24/7.
1: Welcome back to the Bob and Tom Show. We're in the O'Reilly Auto Parts Studios. There's Christy Lee at the news desk.
5: Oh, hi.
1: Hey, there's Pat Godwin.
9: Hey, Chick.
1: Hey, Pat. There's Jess Hooker.
20: Hello.
1: There's Josh Arnold.
9: Hi.
1: There's Ace Cosby.
21: Hello.
1: Hello, I'm Chick, and there's Jeff Oskey.
3: I got a question, Chick.
1: We are taking questions. Go ahead.
3: The band Dokken was mentioned off air. And when you said Dokken, I immediately flash back to what their band name looked like with the
9: two K's. Yeah, it comes right up.
3: And when we were like growing up, like on our notebooks, you would write like Metallica in that typeface of Metallica or the Van Halen Flying VH.
9: Mm-hmm. Yeah, the AC/DC.
3: It seemed like all bands had like a cool way you wrote their name. Mm-hmm. Yeah. Is it like that anymore? Like, I don't think, like, are people writing Snow Patrol or whatever, like in a weird way on their notebooks?
9: Yes. What bands, what current bands have that kind of the same font?
20: I always think of Slipknot still. That's an iconic one.
1: Oh, yeah.
9: It's almost kind of sloppily painted.
1: Yeah. I bet they that's probably a font.
9: The Slipknot font.
20: But the band with the logo, that I don't know, man. Yeah. It doesn't sound like it.
3: Like, I feel like that was a thing for that time that they got away from.
9: Yeah, a lot of those metal or hair bands and stuff, too. Yeah.
3: Maybe it's writing Slayer.
20: What about
1: Slayer?
20: Trying to think of the most recent BTS. Yeah, that's exactly what.
9: They do have kind of.
20: Do they?
5: No, I mean, I don't know if they have a font. They just have BTS.
20: Yeah, that's
9: Pat Godwin does, and you can see that on the shirt that's available at our pop-up shop.
1: True. Oh yeah,
10: all the young girls are Patty G on their notebooks.
1: And you go to a dry bar comedy, and you can see your special. Is that right? You can hook them up with a special. What is?
10: Yeah, you put Pat Godwin all caps, no spaces. Boom, free month.
9: Yeah.
1: Boom. Nice. What are you paying to watch? Nothing. Go ahead.
5: Nothing.
1: Make Pat happy.
9: Then you can go watch Bob Zaney's as well. You can watch Kelly Collette's. You can watch. We got a bunch of friends with him.
5: Then you can go buy your shirt on our pop-up shop.
10: Oh, my gosh, yeah. Mm-hmm.
1: Would you wear a shirt?
5: All weekend.
1: That shirt, because it's got your face on it and your name?
10: When I leave here, I put it on. What do you come on.
1: I would, yeah.
10: Go to the grocery store. Are you a bad guy?
1: This is me. Well, I don't know. How did you recognize? Oh.
9: You know your biggest fan is sitting to your right.
10: Jess.
9: Does she have one of those yet?
10: Of course she does.
20: I did order the sample in my size. Oh. I'll get that. Actually, I think my daughter's going to take that.
9: Oh, yeah. Very nice.
20: She is actually Pat's biggest fan.
10: Oh, she's a sweetheart.
20: Yeah.
1: What's going on, Christy?
5: Two people have been arrested after hanging a banner on the Empire State Building antenna before apparently getting engaged.
1: These guys are nuts,
5: yeah, they
1: man.
5: Climbed up there without any safety gear, scaled the building's antenna, and unfurled a banner that read, "When the power of love beats the love of power, the world knows peace."
10: Oh, I hate it.
1: And now here's, yeah. Here's Huey Lewis.
5: Footage,
1: the power of love.
5: Then shows the pair climbing down to a wider ledge where one drops to their knee before kissing and hugging ensues.
9: Apparently, they start kissing each other?
5: They got engaged.
1: Well, and they got engaged.
5: Yeah.
9: Oh, right there on the top?
5: Yeah. They're identified as Russian climbers who go by Angela Nicolo and Ivan Birkus. They were the subject of the 2024 Netflix documentary Skywalkers, a love story.
1: They
20: real hot couple.
1: They have a picture of her and her engagement ring.
20: They say it's the best engagement ring picture you've ever seen posted. It's the entire skyline.
9: Because I saw some footage of them like looking down and from their point of view.
20: Yes,
9: and,
1: And they climb until they run out of tower. They weren't messing around.
20: Yeah. That's crazy.
5: Yeah. Rooftopping is the act of scaling rooftops, skyscrapers, towers, cranes, antennas, smokestacks, or other tall structures without any safety equipment.
9: Wow.
5: Man.
9: Yeah, Oscar was saying they're attractive people.
20: Yeah, they're very hot couple. Yeah. But have you seen the flags? Like, people are photoshopping the flags.
9: Yeah.
20: One that said, "Billy Bob loves Charlene." If you listen to country music, that's hilarious. Yeah.
9: They put that up somewhere?
20: No, somebody did. They photoshopped it.
9: Oh, people are having fun with the banners.
3: Everybody's putting their...
20: Yeah, different.
9: Oh, I like that.
20: Yeah.
9: They've got to be in major trouble, though, right?
5: Yeah, they are. They were taken into custody on burglary, reckless endangerment, and other charges.
9: Yeah,
5: so I don't know how long they'll be in the slammer, but... Congratulations.
9: It's scary
5: on your
9: at first.
5: Engagement.
9: How terrified would you be if you did that?
20: I can't imagine.
9: Those people, they have some other, they're missing that.
1: Right,
9: the thrill is more.
20: And they found each other.
9: Yeah.
20: Great.
1: Walking along, man.
20: Yeah.
1: Like they're.
10: What do we do next?
5: I cannot imagine.
10: You want to climb where King Kong was?
1: You either climb or I will break you.
10: You are my favorite.
1: King Kong was ocean.
5: Speaking of love.
9: King Kongski.
1: Yeah.
5: It appears that the Taylor Swift, Travis Kelce wedding is a go.
1: Uh-oh.
5: We had a story on the Associated Press this morning that a New York City police officer who remained anonymous.
9: So the countdown is on?
5: Yeah. Was hired for security and he kind of lifted the the veil on that.
9: So Taylor, you only have a couple days left to realize you love me.
1: That's right. You just don't know he's out here.
9: She'll eventually find out.
1: Yes, she will.
5: And apparently she has enlisted the help of Sorrentino's, one of her favorite New York City restaurants.
9: Have you guys heard of that place?
5: I have not. It's apparently in the Mercer Hotel, maybe.
1: Oh, the Mercer, sure.
9: Oh, right there in the Mercer.
5: Yeah, food truck for Sorrentino's was spotted outside of Madison Square Garden. Of course, they're supposed to have the rehearsal dinner tonight for 100 and then the ceremony Friday for 1,000.
1: Do you think they did...
20: What? 1,000 people?
1: Yeah. Like the typical to-be-married couple, they tasted cake and went through the list
9: of
1: appetizers and the whole thing. Really?
20: Yeah. Okay. I'm sure there will be a documentary about it.
5: I'm sure.
9: Yeah, we could even release it in theaters.
20: Yeah. I mean, that's kind of her style.
9: Why not?
20: Yeah.
9: People want to see it.
20: Yeah. And it's fun
9: and then
20: to
9: she
20: watch
9: can put it
20: shows.
9: Out. She can put it out the way she wants it to be. Mm-hmm. And I'm all for her.
20: Yeah.
1: What did Tom say about Travis and immediately realized he made a mistake, implying that he was stupid or something?
10: Me like dancing or
1: me
10: something.
1: Me like dancing.
10: I do, you do.
9: We were all like, have you ever heard the guy talk? He's not.
5: He has a very nice
20: podcast.
5: Yeah. Yeah. Yeah. People love him.
20: Yeah.
9: Charming.
1: Yeah. Oh, charming as the day is long.
5: The menu for the MSG nuptials not yet known. However, the rehearsal dinner apparently will last from 6 to 10:30.
9: By the way, guys... Travis Kelce is a lesson in shooting your shot in a respectful,
20: 100%
9: good way.
10: Yeah.
20: Yes.
9: You
5: never know.
9: I've seen interviews with Sharon Stone, Charlize Theron. and all these other women who are really, really attractive going, guys, do not come up and talk to
10: me. They're afraid.
9: Yeah, they are afraid. And totally he went, you know what? I like that girl.
20: Yeah.
9: And I'm going to say something.
1: No, he... I like girl. She sang pretty.
9: Yes. Scarlett Johansson recently said yes. that no guys came up to her until what's-his-face did.
20: Colin Jones.
9: And I'm not saying that's why they're, I mean,
20: well,
9: they're together because he was the only one. It's just, I mean, obviously they like each other, but go ahead. Let her know
20: in a nice
9: way you're interested. You never know what's going to happen.
1: So how about it?
9: Because Colin Jost isn't a...
1: Oh, he's a handsome guy.
9: He's handsome, but he's not.
20: He's not Scarlett Johansson level.
1: Yeah, that's true.
5: I mean, he's kind of, he's like, all right.
9: Yeah, he's a fine-looking guy.
20: He's an average guy, yeah. But,
10: okay, yeah. I'm doing it today. I'm calling Sophie Cunningham.
18: Yes, do it.
5: With everything going on with Sophie right now, you might want to wait a few weeks.
10: Nope, not waiting.
5: Let things calm down.
9: You never know.
20: Yeah.
9: You may be who she points to.
20: Yeah.
1: That's right. Boy, oh boy.
20: If you guys could shoot your shot right now. Is there someone top of mind that you would go, okay, this is the girl I'm calling?
5: Can't talk about the girl off air.
20: No, don't bring her up.
1: Oh, no. Florence Pugh has got a lifetime pass.
20: Okay.
9: She's single right now?
1: I don't.
9: Chick, she would
1: I
9: love you.
1: Think
20: and
1: so.
20: She likes older guys.
9: Yeah, she would love you.
1: Oh, yeah. Yeah, Zach Braff.
20: Yeah.
1: Move over, Zach.
5: I
9: would shoot my shot with Charlize.
20: Yeah.
10: Would you? Yeah. Award.
2: I'm going right. Brooks Nader.
5: Brooks Nader.
20: Brooks Nader. Ooh, I don't know pretty. Her. I'll look her up. Okay.
2: Who is he?
5: Her.
9: You know, Brooks and Dunn.
5: You're thinking of
2: Ralph. Never knew his last name.
1: Well, that explains everything.
2: I'd go Juliette Lewis still.
1: No kidding.
20: Oh, okay.
10: Dude, because she's crazy.
5: I think you have a shot with her.
2: I know. That's why I only like girls who like me.
1: Which,
2: if that makes sense.
9: I feel like she natural, would love you, dude.
1: Yeah. Natural born killer, Juliette, or?
2: All of them.
9: All of them.
1: No kidding.
2: I love her. I love everything she does.
9: I'm a big fan of hers, too.
10: Yeah.
1: Cape Fear, Juliette. Yeah.
9: You know, she's on Broadway in the Rocky Horror Picture Show.
20: Oh.
9: Yeah.
1: Oh, she's in National Lampoon's Vacation, too.
9: Christmas Vacation.
1: Yeah.
20: Yeah.
1: She's fun.
2: Yeah.
20: Oh, there was
9: She'll
20: a time-
9: see you later, Clark. Her eyes are frozen.
20: There was a time when I was a teenager, 20s, and I was convinced, like, if I got the opportunity to talk to Bill Murray, he would fall in love with me.
9: Yeah.
20: And that's what was going to happen. Like, I was like, no, I'm holding out for Bill Murray.
9: I saw an interview with him once, and he mentioned how much he liked, and he was talking about how he thought she was really talented and all this stuff.
20: Yeah.
9: Linda Cardellini.
20: Oh, yeah.
9: And you're not far off.
20: Yeah, okay.
9: You may have been onto something.
20: Oh, I missed it.
1: The window slam shot. Yeah.
5: The Swift-Kelsey wedding on Friday, apparently, according to my sources, the cocktail hour will start at 4 o'clock.
1: Oh, nice.
5: Reception will kick in at 6:30 and is not expected to end until around 2 a.m. So we'll see.
9: What kind of traditional, like, will they do the duck dance?
1: Oh,
5: I doubt it.
1: Or
9: the electric slide?
5: Don't you wish they would?
9: Why wouldn't they?
1: The bunny hop?
20: But it'll be like Paul McCartney, right? Like
10: the band?
20: Yeah, exactly.
9: Do you think Taylor will perform?
5: I hope not.
10: No.
5: Maybe she wrote a song for him, though.
9: Oh.
5: That could be.
2: What is a duck dance?
9: Chicken
20: dance. Chicken.
2: Okay, that's what I...
9: Oh, sorry.
2: It's Missouri ducks?
9: It's all ducks in Missouri, dude.
1: Yeah.
9: There was a band in 1917. There was the chicken dance was what it was. Somebody knocked over a candle, burned the whole place down. Ever since then, it's been a duck dance.
10: Duck dance.
1: They hold ducks in an amazing regard in Missouri.
9: I'm not in my head though. I'm still going. I know it was a duck dance. I don't know. I don't know.
1: Well, they could have said duck dance. I know it is the chicken dance. But
20: are you really going to double check?
9: I am, because
10: you think it might be the duck dance.
9: It's one of those things where I feel a little insane, and that my brain is going, no, it is.
20: There's a duck dance.
9: You
20: somewhere.
9: Have experienced duck dances. Dance.
20: Okay.
1: Maybe it's the bird.
5: Maybe it's the waddle, waddle, waddle.
1: The bird.
9: Duck dance song. Duck dance is everywhere.
18: Quack, quack, quack, quack.
1: Does it say duck dance or chicken dance?
20: He said there's ducks on
9: when
20: his
9: you,
20: phone.
9: When you
1: look up duck dance.
9: Okay, here we go. This is interesting.
5: Oh, it better be. Share it.
1: Instead of just,
5: just reading
1: it to yourself.
9: Well, I'm trying to find the part where I'm right.
10: Oh, the Tom book.
9: Now we know why he's always so busy over there. Yeah.
1: Those harebrained comments.
9: Yeah, duck dance is everywhere. But chicken dance comes up as well when I put in duck dance.
20: Okay.
9: Which
20: so people might just use it interchangeably.
9: Yeah.
20: Yeah.
9: Yeah. Can we just call it poultry dance? Or
20: all inclusive, yes.
1: Are ducks fowl or just chickens?
9: I think they are waterfowl.
1: Waterfowl.
9: Yeah.
1: Waterfowl.
10: Don't go chasing waterfowls.
9: I'm not kidding.
20: That's so good.
9: I really want to hear you do that.
20: Don't need you to build on that.
1: Waterfowl.
10: I love that
5: song. I do too.
20: Oh, so good.
10: So does Michael Keaton.
1: Oh, yeah, and the other guys. Yeah.
10: So funny.
9: Yeah, that is a great one.
1: Who's TLC? Stop it. You must know.
5: New survey sheds light on Americans' sex lives.
1: What does it do?
5: Sheds light.
1: Oh, yeah. Sheds light. Okay.
5: A poll of 1,500 U.S. adults conducted by Dating News found more than half of respondents say they have faked an orgasm.
1: I'd like to see Dating News being sold by old-time newsboys in restaurants for people who are dating. Get your latest daily news. See what you're doing wrong. Here you go.
5: To what you said earlier, Chick, almost a third said they did it so the sexual encounter would end.
1: Yeah. It's got to get some sleep, man.
5: The most common reason people fake their orgasms is to make their

0: Is that the bunny hop where they you grab somebody in front of you and they a big line?
1: That's the conga.
2: The conga.
0: The conga line.
1: Yeah.
0: That's right.
2: Nearly 75% of those polled said they are comfortable telling a partner what they need sexually, yet 25% admit to not having initiated a conversation about sexual preferences in the past year.
1: I have a question for the ladies.
2: Yes, sir.
1: If you want to communicate something that you would like done in the bedroom, if a guy does, your guy says, hey, look, do you want it to be talked about during, just after, or at a totally other time?
2: Like bringing up something new?
1: Like, you know, I really liked it when you did this. I'd love you to do that more. Or, you know what I've always wanted to try? Do you want it? When do you want that?
3: Either
1: when do you
3: way.
1: Want to hear about it?
2: Yeah, I want to hear about it. Different, separate.
1: Like, I've heard that a lot.
2: Like a foreplay thing.
1: So,
2: like,
1: Jess, you're cool with whatever.
3: Yeah, I'm cool. I'm cool with whatever. But also, like, the post-game recap. Like, hey, I like that. That was good. Let's do that again. Stuff like that. You know what I mean? Like, the conversation after sex, the pillow talk. Like, hey, let's talk about the
4: You go over? You run tape?
0: Well, it's like
3: kind of.
5: See, I love that. I give the guy notes.
0: Halftime highlights?
1: I love that.
3: Yeah.
1: And that's what I always liked doing that too, but I've heard women say it's over. I don't want to talk about it right now.
3: Oh,
1: we'll talk about it another time.
3: No. I think after the fact, it's kind of fun.
0: Doesn't it seem like you'd be more open though, right before?
1: Yeah,
0: I guess
1: I would think so. Instead of like a dinner a week later. Yeah.
3: Right.
2: No, I think there's a way to approach it that would be really sexy. Like,
1: okay.
2: Hey,
1: yeah.
3: Okay.
2: You know, have you ever thought about trying da da da da da? You know.
3: Ooh, that would be cute. Like in a little text or phone call. Right.
5: What
3: prior
5: is da da da da da? What's that?
4: Yeah.
5: I want to hear
2: dot,
5: that.
2: Dot, dot, dot. Did you see it? Yeah.
0: You, you know, give her the chicken dance. That's what you do. You go, da, da, da, da. And then you go.
2: Up.
0: Yeah, that's right. They bang her. Okay.
2: Another 35% said their partner has rarely or never asked about their needs. That's sad.
1: Oh, that is sad.
0: Hey, I was reading this column.
1: I like this.
0: And I saw that I'm supposed to ask you about your knees, or your needs. Yeah.
1: Apparently, you got needs and
0: you
1: so
0: got
1: forth.
0: Needs and so, so forth.
2: More than half of men say they have no problem expressing their needs, compared with 40% of women.
1: You want to get off and whatnot?
0: Here's the thing. Here's what I want.
1: I guess sex ain't just for me.
0: Yeah, boy, I've never been all my life. You're a piece of the furniture. Didn't they call in Blade Runner, they called girls furniture, right? Or something like that?
1: Oh, the fakies or whatever the hell.
0: Yeah, the fakies. Animatronics, I forget.
1: Cyborgs or something.
0: Yeah, I forget what they called them in Blade Runner. Okay, sorry.
2: Yeah, we'll have more news coming up, and our look at history is on the way.
0: Let me tell you about Simply Safe. 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
2: Hey, welcome back to the Bob and Tom Show. We're in the O'Reilly Auto Parts Studios. 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
3: Hi.
2: There's Pat Godwin.
4: Hello.
2: There's Jess Hooker.
5: Hi.
2: There's Josh Arnold.
1: Mm-hmm.
2: Ace Cosby's here.
6: Hello.
2: There's Jeff Oskey. Mm-hmm. I'm Chick. And there's Al Jackson. Hello, Al.
1: Hi, Al.
3: Hey,
1: hello.
3: Al.
4: How are you?
1: Nice seeing you. Happy 4th of July to you.
2: Got the
4: same. And Josh, I'm glad you said that, man, because I had a question. How long, what is your fireworks threshold? Like, how long before you're like, all right, let's go?
1: Oh, dude, I'm the whole time.
4: Yeah, Josh.
1: No, oftentimes I'm left wanting more.
3: I'm
1: a big fan.
3: No, 18 minutes tops. That's it.
2: Wow.
3: That's plenty.
2: I could take them or leave them, Al. I don't. I was sitting here thinking, if I hadn't ever been in any relationships, I don't think I would have gone to a fireworks show.
1: Oh, wow.
2: If it would have been left up to me.
3: They're kind of all the same, aren't they? You kind of,
1: A huge fan.
2: Huge fan. Really?
5: It's all really right. Fun to watch kids watch
3: fireworks. That's fun.
5: Yeah.
4: But couldn't you say that about seals or dolphins? Like, it's fun to watch kids discover the world.
5: You're
4: yes,
5: right,
4: it's
5: you're
4: beautiful.
5: Right.
4: Oh, they like butterflies. Yeah. Awesome. Why do I have to be standing here?
5: Well, the funnest part of... The most fun part of fireworks is that the kids are quiet the whole time. That's the big.
2: Okay.
5: That is, you get a moment of peace and quiet because they're watching fireworks.
4: I do like to see when people bring their 7-month-old out there with those they look like they're at a firing range with those headphones.
5: Yeah.
4: I think it's like such a weird thing for a baby. But yeah, I don't know. I just after I see the first one, I'm like, I respect what you guys are doing here. Can I leave?
1: Mm-hmm. Oh.
4: I don't want to be there.
3: Okay, gotcha. Fair enough.
5: So, Al, do you like the drone shows now? Will you watch that?
4: I do.
5: Okay.
4: I think if I was going to do fireworks or drones, I think because the drones can shock you. Like there was one at Bronco Stadium, and they did one where they just they went from the Denver logo and then just moved to a football helmet, and then it was just and then threw a pass to itself. I was like, that's pretty dope. It was
5: cool.
4: I was like, wow. And it was over the highway. I'm like, people are going to be crashing looking up at this.
2: Wow.
4: Like it's really cool. So
5: yeah.
4: I don't know. I'm not
1: I love the drones, but I need the sense that I something could go real wrong here. I need that.
3: That's what you enjoy.
2: The hint,
1: it's part of the enjoyment.
2: Okay. A hint of danger.
1: Yeah, yeah.
2: Huh.
3: What about the noise? Do you like those real big booms?
1: Love it. I want to feel them in my chest.
3: Yeah.
2: Really?
1: Yeah. Oh.
2: Okay. All right.
3: No Man. Thanks.
2: Yeah. Take them or leave them over here.
4: Yeah, well, it is a good. It's isn't it really like dogs 420 because they get medicated.
2: Oh yeah.
4: All over the that. Yeah. This is their. This is their crash out festival. Yeah, I mean, think about how many high animals there are on 4th of July.
5: Yeah.
2: If you ever have a dog that is skittish about fireworks, you would never buy fireworks or participate in any
1: feel for them, yeah.
2: They have no idea what's going on, but they don't like it.
1: Yeah.
2: Yeah.
1: Nervous.
2: Unbelievable.
4: It's a good day to break into a house, just saying.
2: All right.
4: I'm just throwing out facts. I'm not saying that you should. I'm not endorse the Bob and Tom Show does not endorse going on a day where definitely both guard dogs are going to be distracted.
1: Are you aware of Tom's theory that things like firework displays
2: are
1: a pickpockets? Like that's
2: dream
1: their field
2: come
1: day.
2: True. Because
1: he says everybody is focused on looking up. No one's paying attention to people taking things out of their pocket.
2: Fireworks, the opening ceremonies at the Olympics,
1: the eclipse is where
2: the eclipse.
1: He was convinced. Oh gosh, the eclipse! It's just going to be pickpockets.
2: Pickpockets everywhere.
4: What? I just like that Tom still lives in a world with 1972 crimes.
2: Oh yeah,
4: like no one. Yeah. I do wonder. And I don't know if this would be a possible thing to chart when the transition, because I think about this with homeless people and just even people getting mugged. Like no one has cash anymore.
3: Right.
4: So when does that remember you would just walk out of a 7-Eleven and give a homeless guy 53 cents?
2: Oh yeah.
4: Because you just holding it. And now I don't know where does that money go? Because I'll tell you where I think it goes. It goes to baristas.
2: Oh.
4: Would that round up? Because, like, you know, you go to a coffee shop, your coffee's going to be $6. And whatever it is, the first option on the screen is a dollar minimum. Mm-hmm. That used to be like, you used to round up and just drop the change in the jar. Mm-hmm. Now, if you look, every customer in line is giving $1 to $2. So they're making $1 or $2 every 30 seconds. Am I off with my math?
3: No, it seems like they're money.
4: Cleaning up.
2: I think I want a job as a barista.
3: Yeah.
2: Yeah. Why not?
4: Yeah. You notice it's like a little, you know what I call it? And it's like, I'm not being insulting here because I don't think there's anything wrong with being at Hooters. But, you know, a lot of coffee shops, especially local ones, are dressed up coffee Hooters. There's like cute girls. They're not flirting with you, but they're pleasant. A lot of men with, you know, car seats in the back, but just like a nice, like to have a 28-year-old girl being nice to him, smiling at him. And look, let's be honest, because I remember I was at a coffee shop. I've been in entertainment, so I'm always like, what are they doing here? And I'm like, looking, it's just a bunch of 39-year-old men in zip-up hoodies, and they're just like regular guys, but they like still want to be around cute girls, and that I'm sure those guys all tip. $2-3 And I just think that I think the baristas have made out and pickpockets, muggers, and homeless people have lost out.
2: Well, there you go.
5: Have you guys seen the bikini baristas,
3: oh,
5: the drive through?
3: Sure. Yeah, we've done those.
0: We got them here in town.
5: Mm-hmm. We do?
0: Yeah.
3: Yeah.
2: Did that start on Landman?
5: That's
2: don't
5: the
2: they
5: first
2: have?
5: Place I
0: That's
5: saw it.
0: I saw. Yeah.
3: Well,
0: yeah.
3: We had it way before Landman. It started in Seattle.
2: Kidding.
3: I remember that because I think one of the first ones was in Seattle. And they got in trouble because they were doing that.
2: Are you aware of this, Al? Bikini baristas.
4: I am. And I think you're right, Christy. It was up in the northwest. Did they get in trouble because it was like you can't be that naked around food?
3: I can't remember. Like, I think people were just upset because there were cute girls in bikinis. I could look dig up.
6: Yeah,
3: I can
6: wives
3: dig up
6: were getting
3: story.
6: Upset. That's why they called it grounds for divorce.
4: But, that is a walk-off home run, sir.
2: Boom.
4: That is hilarious. That is amazing. Yeah, I just, you know, I have a theory that a lot of guys, I can't speak for every guy. We talked about sundresses on the show. I like stuff left up to the imagination. So if you come busting through the drive-thru window with a gigantic rack, of course I'm going to look. But you've also cut down, well, I can't bring my mom here. I can't bring my girl here. But if they're just like cuties and they got on like a little, I don't know, a little sundress or something, but you're like, all right, I see what you're working with. Like, I think that I like the mystery, and then I can bring my family around and not feel like a disgusting human.
3: Yeah.
4: So I think that's it. When it's just like the same way, like they do the high school girls car wash.
3: Yeah.
4: And it's like grown men in that line. I'm like, wild, Jeff. It's like, that's your niece's age, you bum.
5: They still do it in our town.
3: They still do them for sure.
5: Yeah, but they have cheer shorts on, which.
1: They still do them in your town?
5: Oh, 100%.
1: Oh, yeah. What day? What's the name of your town?
2: Yeah, and do you know the hours right off the top of your head?
5: Hey, they do it with the baseball protest. Team, too. So,
3: the soccer team, they all do them. The choir. Yeah.
5: The pancake breakfast
2: choir.
5: Is big, too.
2: The
1: choir?
2: The pancake breakfast?
1: Really?
3: Yeah. Band, the bands, they have to go.
5: Yeah.
3: That's what I meant.
2: I get the feeling Jess is a time traveler. She, like, comes from 1974 and, right, small town stuff that goes on.
5: Oh, yeah. Drive through my town. It is like going through a time machine.
3: Apparently, the Naughty Latte was the first location. It was opened in November of 1999 by Mary Keller in Bremerton, Washington. But it's disputed.
2: Naughty.
3: There are others who say there was another one that the Cowgirls Espresso opened in Tukwila, Washington. But they both were in the Washington State area.
4: Christy, ain't that just like America? Like, as soon as you make a claim, somebody goes, we've been exploiting our employees forever.
2: Yeah. Cowgirls, we were first to make
3: Cowgirls
2: them fill.
3: Cowgirls Espresso.
6: Oh, you had to pull in reverse.
4: Cowgirls Espresso does not sound sexy either. It sounds like, look, ladies, I'm sorry, we got to cut this ride short. I got Cowgirls Espresso.
5: Our local coffee shop in my little town is called Barrel Racing Baristas. Yeah, it's
4: I'm kind of in for that.
5: They're clothed. I mean, it's not.
3: Wow. Do they barrel race?
5: Yeah, they also have a farm.
3: Oh,
5: yeah.
3: Well.
5: So
3: okay,
5: it's
3: that's cool.
5: Kind of cute.
3: Right.
5: Yeah.
2: Al, do you have any a phrase for us that we can be hip?
4: Oh, yeah. So I had a phrase and I came up with it myself and I wanted to throw it out. If you guys I don't know if you guys will be able to get it through context.
1: But this is something you've invented.
4: This is something I've invented.
1: All right.
4: Okay. we've all heard the word and the term Karen. It's been out forever.
2: Sure, mm-hmm. Sure.
4: I've invented a term called Janet.
1: Janet.
4: It's another Janet.
2: Janet.
4: Not a Karen. A Janet. Anybody have a guess?
1: Yes. Janet is kind and somewhat mousy and plain, but you get her in the right situation and she is a firecracker.
4: Mm. I like it. Just because that's close enough. My thing, Josh, is like we hear about Karens, and that is usually mean older white women yelling at people.
5: That's right.
4: But no one ever talks about Janets, and Janets are older white women that have no fear of black men.
5: Oh.
4: And will just come up and start talking to you in your home. My friends are like ex-pro ball players. They just come up, hey, fellas, where's the bank? I'm like, what? Like, they're just like, when people say, they just like confess stuff to you. It's like, yeah, I got to go pick my ex-husband up. I'm tired of his. Oh, excuse me. Sir.
1: Al, I did it yesterday.
5: It's okay. Well, yesterday. We got it.
1: Yeah.
4: All right. Good job. I jammed it over my body.
2: It's just coincidence. We have to go now.
4: It's been a pleasure doing the show with you guys. For all these
6: days. Have a nice life, Al.
2: Thank you, Al.
4: All right, love you.
1: By the way, Janet's great. I hope it sticks.
5: I know. Yeah, I do. We'll start using it.
1: Yeah.
6: Have a great 4th.
5: Happy 4th. Go rock.
4: Love you guys. Have a good holiday.
1: You too, Al. See you, man.
2: Let's let Christy tell us something about her car.
3: I won't say anything bad, I promise.
2: Okay, good.
3: While the world watches the stars at the FIFA World Cup, Hyundai has its eyes on the next generation of talent. The future stars who are already turning heads at age 14, because Next doesn't wait for an invitation. Neither does Hyundai. Hyundai has always moved the future within reach. They did it when they made advanced safety standard on every vehicle and engineered EVs with ultra-fast charging capability. Because the future isn't some far-off concept.
2: No.
3: It's already here. Next starts now. Hyundai, an official partner of FIFA.
2: Right, FIFA. You are. We're in the O'Reilly Auto Parts studios. We'll be back. This is the Bob and Tom Show.
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9: All right, this magician, he gets his...
10: TuneIn's How To. 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
9: Job on a cruise ship.
4: Mm-hmm.
9: So he's working his cruise ship and he does his act every night. In the front row is the captain of the ship with a parrot on his shoulder.
4: Mm-hmm.
9: So every night he does his act. Well, by the third night, the parrot starts figuring out his magician's act.
4: Mm-hmm.
9: So he starts heckling the magician. And, you know, it's in his sleeve, it's under his hat. His assistant has it. So that night, they hit an iceberg, and the ship goes down. The magician wakes up floating on a piece of driftwood, and the parrot is sitting on the end of the driftwood, and they stare at each other for 2 days and don't say a word.
4: Mm-hmm.
9: They just look at each other all mad. Finally, the bird goes, I give. Where's the boat?

0: Hunting is huge in Michigan. I don't want to upset any hunters because generally they're very well armed. But I am not a hunter. I'm not. I don't get the deer hunting thing. I don't understand it. Mainly for this reason. I think it's unfair. The deer hunting season coincides with the deer mating season. Uh-huh. Everyone know that? The deer just trying to hook up.
1: Yeah.
0: You know, that's not fair. Mm-hmm. I mean, picture yourself. You're at a bar. It's late at night. Last call. You're sitting there. Somebody sneaks up behind you dressed as a chair.
2: Right.
0: Shoots you in the head.
3: That's not fair.
0: It's not fair at all.
4: Also joining us in the studio, comedian John Bizarre.
5: Yeah. Well, I find that now that I need a woman, I mean, integrity, strength of character, honesty, but really the most important thing, got to have a big ass. I need. Uh-huh. I may be outside the pale on this one, judging by all the magazine covers I see, but I'm done with these ectoskeletal, wafer-thin, rice cake chomping chicks with the Ally McBeal arms and those heroin-looking legs.
4: Yeah.
5: Even the three little pigs knew you don't build something out of sticks if you're going to spend any time inside.
6: Why do you have to get drunk to be an ass? Why do you have to get tight before you get loose?

0: sound like when I make love to a woman.
1: Yeah.
0: I'm actually pretty bad at it. I call making like. When I make like to a woman, I sound like a very scared man who's crossing a very thin sheet of ice. And all he's trying to do is get to the side alive. Sounds something like this. Oh my God. I'm so scared. I could do this. Oh, thank God that's over with. Oh my God. I have to lay down.
2: That's hot. Yeah, that's hot.
3: But I can't stand the endorsements that come after that because everybody's going to have their own shoe and selling shoes and telling these kids to buy shoes because. Honestly, I don't care what kind of shoe an athlete wears, and neither should you. My question is, what kind of shoe does a black surgeon or lawyer wear? Yeah. What is Johnny Cochran wearing? That should be the commercial. When you can get a brother off a double homicide the whole world knows he's guilty of, that's a bad shoe.
4: Let's talk to our guest, Tom Foss. Tom, tell us about your life. You married, single, what's going on?
5: Married, very happily married. I got a friend going through a midlife crisis. You know anyone like that?
6: Oh, yeah.
5: And he's asking me what he should do.
6: Oh, yeah.
5: And I keep telling him cheating is like growing pot.
1: Like growing pot?
5: You can do it and get away with it, but you can't ever, ever tell anyone.
2: Ever.
7: Ever.
2: Ever.
7: Anybody.
2: Welcome back to the Bob and Tom Show. We're in the O'Reilly Auto Parts Studios. Christy Lee at the news desk.
8: I have some advice for you. Don't eat peanut butter filled pretzels right before you go on the air.
9: Well, they're good.
8: They are. Until the salt gets stuck right
9: there. They are delightful.
2: You know, and puppy dogs love them too.
9: Really?
2: Yeah, oh yeah. There's Pat Godwin.
9: Hey, chick.
2: There's Jess Hooker. Right.
10: Hello.
2: Josh Arnold over there.
9: Hi. Yeah.
2: There's Ace Cosby.
11: Hello.
2: Hello, indeed. I'm Chick. There's Jeff Oske. And
9: yes.
2: We're at the news desk with...
8: Again?
2: Christy
9: Lee. Be safe out there with your fireworks, yes. Ladies and gentlemen.
8: Yeah, listen don't, to Uncle Josh.
9: Don't do that thing where you take a Roman candle and you light it and you pretend it's your wiener going off. That's
8: or
9: my
8: thing. Or put it in your butt. Don't do that.
2: Yeah, don't shoot it out of your butt.
8: Yeah, none of that.
2: Although...
8: If you do,
2: tell
8: make sure you put the right side in.
9: You know what the problem is,
2: yeah,
9: though?
2: Yeah, that's true.
9: The fuse is on the other side.
8: That's yes. true.
9: So
8: you
9: either way.
8: Light it and then stick it in real quick, right?
9: Either way, you're burning the old calamari.
10: Is there 4th of July themed porn?
9: There must be.
10: Right?
9: Yeah.
2: Oh, yeah.
10: Like that, that
2: oh,
10: there's.
2: Like red, white, and blue.
9: Maybe even an Uncle Sam character.
10: Yeah.
2: Yes. Uncle
10: the
2: Sam.
10: The Statue of Liberty.
9: Come here. Oh.
10: Betty,
9: it
10: no,
9: probably is.
10: Betty Ross.
11: There's a gay one called Yankee Doodle Dandy.
8: Did you see how many people were dressed up at the World Cup game last night? It was really cool.
2: I bet they have an Aunt Samantha. Aunt Sam.
9: Oh, yeah.
2: It's you.
10: Oh, an aunt. There you go.
9: I want you.
10: What were they dressed up
9: to fill
10: as?
9: My
8: so, there was a Statue of Liberty. There was a guy dressed as Uncle Sam. Very patriotic.
10: That's fine.
9: Wait a minute.
10: Okay.
2: You know, that's even filthy. That's filthy for the producers. Phil,
9: yeah. Hey guys, we gotta
2: tone this title
9: a little subtlety, please.
2: My God. Okay.
8: A Colorado man is recovering after being bitten 3 times by a rattlesnake during a family outing.
2: I think Colorado's starting to give Florida a run for its money.
8: Yes. An encounter that sent him into anaphylactic shock and required 18 vials of anti-venom.
2: 18.
8: Yeah. Michael Padilla said the incident happened after his family stopped at a favorite spot along a river
9: rattlesnake
8: during a
9: bite ranch.
2: rattlesnakes as far as I can see.
8: Michael said, I stepped on a rock. I was looking at my next step. Next thing I know, I got hit from the back like somebody punched me with a thorn.
9: Oh.
8: Within minutes, his condition rapidly deteriorated. Mm. Deteriorated? The family called 911.
2: I didn't know about this. I thought if you had had the anti-venom, a shot of that, and you're okay.
9: That's what it would seem like.
8: Well, they didn't get to, they had to get to the hospital first.
2: Yeah, but I don't... why do you have to use more than one?
9: Well, he was bit 3 times.
8: He went into anaphylactic shock shortly after being loaded into the ambulance. Doctors later determined the rattlesnake had bitten him 3 times, leaving 6 puncture wounds on and near his calf. He was treated with 18 vials of anti-venom during his hospitalization.
2: Wow.
10: That's crazy.
9: You ever seen a rattlesnake in the wild?
10: No, not a rattlesnake.
9: Yes. Once for me, and it you did, Jeff?
11: Yeah, terrifying.
9: It was one of the scarier
10: did
9: experiences.
10: Did it do the whole thing? Like, did it... It came up and...
9: I was in my car. I was in a car.
10: Oh.
9: And it was insane. I saw it on the side of the road.
2: Yeah?
9: And I was driving by it, and this was like a dirt road in Nevada.
10: Okay.
8: Okay.
9: It was like,
8: right?
9: When you go see the Grand Canyon, it was taking this.
8: Oh, okay.
9: Anyway, and I was like, oh my God, that rattle. And I always forget too how gigantic they are.
8: Yeah.
9: Like they're just longer and thicker than you would think, or I don't know, than I had in my head.
8: Yeah.
9: And as I passed it, I was towing a trailer. I looked in my side mirror and it struck one of the tires of the trailer.
8: Oh.
9: And the way it like launched itself to strike the tire of the trailer and then yeah. and then retract, it just gave me the chill.
8: Yeah.
9: Wow.
10: Do the rattlesnakes do the thing where the sides come out?
11: No, that's a cobra.
10: That's a cobra. Yeah. Okay, okay.
11: No, I was in Death Valley and we had stopped at an overlook to, you know, look at the scenery, and it was me and my three friends, and all of a sudden you heard the rattle.
9: Oh.
11: And we looked down, and it was coiled up like a foot and a half in front of us, and we all very slowly backed away and got in the car and drove away.
9: Oh, yeah. I'd be so nervous because sometimes there are like 10 of them.
11: Yeah.
9: All in that area.
11: And we were hours for, like,
8: if like you would we would have been bitten, dead. Yeah. You would have been dead.
11: There was no cell phones. Right, there was none of that. Yeah. It was terrible.
9: So this guy's fine?
8: Yeah, he's fine now.
9: And do you think it's safe to say then 18 vials of
2: there must be some.
9: And he was bit three times, that if you're bit once, you're at least going to get four vials?
8: Right. I don't know. I don't know how bad the bite was.
10: Also, like she said, the trip to the hospital, maybe they needed more. It had it gotten into the bloodstream. Oh. I don't know.
9: And the babies are more venomous, correct?
10: Oh, really?
11: Yeah. Because they don't know how they unload everything into you.
9: Yeah, you
11: they
9: get
11: don't
9: old.
11: Know how to control.
10: They can turn it on and off.
11: Yeah.
10: Gosh.
2: And these the magicians with the snakes, and they evidently there's a process you can milk them.
10: Yes,
2: I guess, and get the venom out.
9: It just drips down
2: for
9: the
2: most. That's yeah, so for weird. The most part. Yeah.
8: Cock, I'm gonna have nightmares.
10: When I was a kid, I know I've talked about this a lot, but 'tis the season. Mm-hmm. We were at the lake, and we had a beachfront property, and there were like 15 cousins, kids everywhere, right? And there was a snake that had come up the dock and was kind of like around us. And we all scream and run out of the water. Well, my dad wants to show us there's nothing to be afraid of. So he jumps off of the dock into, like, I don't know, 3 feet of water where it's pretty shallow. He grabs the snake by the neck. I'm not kidding. And he's like, look, there's nothing to be afraid of. As the snake is biting him up the arm, blood is running down. He puts it in the other hand. He goes, kids, it's fine. Bites here. Walks up onto shore, grabs the snake by the tail, and just starts whacking it across the tree.
9: Oh, Lord!
10: And he's like, there's nothing to be afraid of.
2: And he's bleeding.
10: And he's bleeding everywhere. And my Aunt Betty Jo, she's got a cigarette. She's like, that snake ain't going to die till the sun goes down.
9: What is that?
10: So they put it in a grocery bag and put it on and drive him to the hospital because they don't know if it's poisonous or not.
2: Yeah.
10: And dad said at some point they're going and the snake starts to move in the bag and they're just like banging the bag on the dash.
9: I told you that snake ain't going to die for a while.
10: Not till the sun goes down.
2: Not till the sun goes down. Wise Betty Jo.
10: Aunt Betty Jo. Yeah.
9: I got bit last year, if you remember. I got bit last year.
10: Right.
9: Yes.
10: Yeah.
9: Right. I was trying to free it from a netting in a pond.
2: And a good deed, huh? Yeah.
3: Did it hurt? Did it hurt?
9: It did. Yeah, but
2: yes, it hurt.
3: It hurt.
9: It was more scary than painful.
10: Yes.
9: But
3: man,
10: you were trying to save it.
9: I really was trying to help it. Yeah, but you know, an idiot. You don't really matter. And I just quickly, what kind of snake is this? So luckily, non-venomous and everything. But
2: I don't have a thing about fear like spiders, but I think I do about snakes. They just wig me out.
9: Gotcha. Man. I don't have. I'd be afraid if I saw a sidewinder or a rattlesnake.
8: Mm-hmm. You've never seen a water moccasin while you've been fishing?
9: Yeah, yeah.
8: And
9: they don't bother me. But
8: really?
9: They really bother my brother.
8: Yeah, they bother me. Yeah. They bother me.
9: He caught a snake once. And
2: how do you feel about the phrase? He's more afraid of you than you are of him.
9: I believe it to a point.
10: Right.
9: Yeah. Yeah, I bet he is kind of afraid, but he's going, when we're afraid, we're going to run away.
10: Yeah.
9: He's going to bite us.
10: Right.
2: He's going to bite us. He's starting to fight.
8: Yeah. A North Carolina man has been sentenced for robbing a game store employee of nearly $21,000 in Pokemon cards. Joseph Trevor Wilson pleaded guilty to charges stemming from the robbery of Video Game Time. The 36-year-old pepper sprayed an employee, bound their hands, fled with the Pokemon cards, cash, and a cell phone.
9: Man.
8: After investigators identified Mr. Wilson as the suspect, they searched his belongings and discovered a calendar notebook containing a drawing of a Pokemon symbol on the date of the robbery. I guess that's one way to remember you got to rob the store.
9: Yeah. What was I supposed to do today?
8: He was sentenced to over 10 years in prison.
2: Changed the furnace filter. And there was something else.
8: Oh, yeah. That Pokemon card is on this date. Oh.
2: I got to reboot the Wi-Fi. And then,
8: oh. Speaking of that, a card shop in Oregon is suspending its Yu-Gi-Oh! Tournament due to smelly players.
9: I bet.
8: Kronos Games and Gifts in Beaverton said the card tournaments for a week after having had issues. Okay, I did not edit this story. This came to me from someone else who's not here today. Mm-hmm. Kronos Games and Gifts in Beaverton said the card tournaments they were having for a week had issues with people mistreating the restrooms, and they had multiple bad reviews because of poor hygiene.
10: Mistreating?
8: Yeah. Yu-Gi-Oh!, a trading card game similar to Pokemon or Magic the Gathering, has devoted fans across the country and all over the globe.
2: This is no way to treat a restroom. Come on.
8: The post encouraged players to follow Konami guidelines.
9: You don't poop in the Dyson.
2: Yeah. What are you doing?
8: Or official tournament rules that specifically address player hygiene. The rule states all persons attending a tournament or tournament, depending on how you pronounce it,
2: tournament, yeah,
8: must be clean and wear clean clothing or risk being penalized. Persons who neglect self-care to the point they are negatively impacting the tournament may be asked to correct the issue to continue the event.
2: Yeah, I was doing real well, but I got penalized. I stunk too bad.
9: Yeah, I'm pretty smelly.
2: Yeah.
8: Yeah.
2: Kicked out of the tournament.
8: I don't know what they did to mistreat a restroom, but...
11: At these gaming conventions, they actually hand out a pamphlet to the gamer people, like, every 24 hours, you need to take a break. Every 4 hours, you need to drink this much water. You need to at least have two meals. Mm-hmm. You need to have one shower. Like, they list it down in the pamphlet. Like, because these guys will sit there and play for 72 hours straight.
9: And they have booths that are, like, sponsored by Right Guard and stuff, where they'll pass out the little travel.
8: Mm-hmm. Yeah. Are they wearing diapers?
9: Oh, maybe.
11: They probably are.
8: Yeah.
10: Oh, that's gross.
8: Yeah. Depends, whatever you want to call the bend.
9: I just poop myself, so I keep playing.
2: It's nothing comes between me and my game.
8: A man who claims to have a 10-inch penis.
2: Uh-huh.
8: Says he feels like nothing more than a sex toy to eager women.
9: What a poor bastard.
2: It's almost like I need 2 days.
8: What? Oh, there he is.
9: Life is hell.
8: Personal trainer Kieran John.
10: Yeah, he looks real upset.
8: A UK native living in Australia told the Daily Star.
9: Yeah, they're doing a little zoom in.
8: That his massive member leads to daily wardrobe nightmares and painful friction.
2: You know what this is? It's a wardrobe nightmare. Yeah,
9: what a curse this is.
2: Good Lord.
8: The 35-year-old added, some women use me as a dildo.
2: That's
8: sometimes
2: right.
8: I don't mind being objectified, but sex is supposed to be a meeting of the mind, body, and spirit.
10: Oh, my God. He is trying to get so much more.
9: Exactly.
10: He knows exactly
9: this
10: what
9: guy's
10: he's doing.
9: A monster.
8: Other women are completely terrified of his size.
2: Take you and your freakish hog and get out of here.
8: To rejection and disappointment on his part.
9: Oh, boy. I bet it's a sad, lonely life.
8: Despite the shortcomings.
9: You huge hog.
2: I just throw it over my shoulder. And burp it.
8: Despite the shortcomings of having a sizable manhood, Mr. John remains confident, adding, I know this sounds arrogant, quote, but I know I have the ability to put women to sexual bliss.
9: Oh.
8: Really?
9: Man. I'm going to wield my responsibility very cautiously, though. I don't want all the women to fall in love.
2: With great power comes great responsibility.
10: The line forms here.
8: He gives off big BDE.
9: Oh, yeah.
10: Yep.
9: Yeah. Got that BDE and his BDEs.
10: He looks kind of short, though. I'm going to be honest.
9: Oh, like, yeah, he did. In the picture, he kind of did.
10: Yeah, in comparison to his member.
9: But he's also fit and handsome.
10: Fit.
2: And he did not miss leg day, right?
8: No, he didn't.
2: Yeah.
9: No. Apparently he didn't.
11: Well, you got to carry that thing around. Yeah. You got to have
3: his D-Day either.
2: Okay, that making definitely me dizzy when he zooms in and out.
10: Yeah, whatever.
3: 3DD.
9: I'm so sorry. Do I look sad enough in my huge D picture?
10: Right.
3: And my tight shorts?
2: Yeah. I just want to be a regular person.
9: Why me?
2: Don't you think, ladies? he's thirsty. Yeah. That's what he is.
8: Is that what he is?
2: Yeah.
8: Mm. Scientists have stumbled on a rare dinosaur fossil from Antarctica.
2: Not
8: tucked
2: really
8: in
2: from
8: a
2: dinosaur. It's just a calcified grapefruit or something. Wait
8: it
2: and see.
8: It comes from the tail of a long-necked plant-eating dinosaur called a...
2: Whatchamacallit. A jigamig. What?
8: Well, if Tom were here, it would be... Here, I'll spell it for you. T-I-T...
2: Yes.
8: A-N-O-S-A-U-R.
9: So Titan. They're going Titan.
8: They're going Titanosaur, but that's not how he would have me pronounce it. We all know that.
2: It could be Titan. It could be.
10: It's better than what you said the first time.
2: Easy.
8: The fossil was discovered in 1985 during an expedition meant to map the area's rock layers and was recorded as belonging to a large reptile.
2: The Titan thingamajig, right? Yes.
8: Decades later, scientists have analyzed the bone and confirmed it was actually a dinosaur.
9: All right.
8: A rare find because of the unforgiving ice caps.
9: What did they think it was at first?
2: Just like
8: a large reptile.
9: Oh. Just a large reptile, not actually a dinosaur.
2: Right.
8: Yeah.
9: All right. Okay. We'll be.
10: All right.
8: Speaking of breaks.
2: Yeah, let's take a break.
8: In today's uncertain economy, American financing is helping families find a way out of the high interest trap. 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
2: Win! Welcome back to the Bob and Tom Show. We're in the O'Reilly Auto Parts Studios at the news desk. It's Christy Lee.
8: Hi, happy to be here.
2: Is that right?
8: Yeah, because it's almost over.
2: Oh, yeah. There's Pat Godwin.
17: Hey, Chick.
2: Hey, man. There's Jess Hooker.
18: Hi.
2: There's Josh Arnold.
17: Hi.
2: There's Ace Cosby.
19: Hey.
2: Hey, indeed. I'm Chick. Hello, Jeff Oske.
20: Hello.
2: And we're at the news desk with a couple of parting shots, as they say.
8: Uh-huh. Yeah, most of this is entertainment-y stuff.
2: All right, let's do it.
8: Martial arts icon Bruce Lee, who was born in San Francisco, will become the first Chinese-American in California history with an annual namesake day.
17: Oh, really?
8: Yep.
17: It'll be Bruce Lee Day?
8: Yep. Governor Gavin Newsom signed the law Tuesday, officially designating May 17 as Bruce Lee Day. You asked me, Christy, why May 17?
17: Why May 17?
8: Thank you. Because that was the date in 1959 that an 18-year-old Lee returned to San Francisco after spending his childhood in Hong Kong.
17: Oh, all right.
2: I'll be daggone.
8: Yeah. You a Bruce Lee fan?
2: Yeah. I lost my mind. I was right in that perfect age when all the kung fu movies came out. Mm-hmm. I couldn't believe
17: it. Enter the Dragon.
2: He can play ping pong with nunchucks.
17: Amazing.
2: Yeah. Instead of a paddle. Yeah.
8: Everybody was kung fu fighting back then.
2: No.
17: Not according to you.
2: That's not what you say.
8: Oh, I know they weren't, but I was just bringing it up.
2: Not everybody.
8: Not everybody was kung fu fighting. It just seemed that way. the Motown Museum in Detroit is undergoing a $75 million expansion slated to open in 2027. The original Motown hub, known as Hitsville, USA, where legends including Stevie Wonder and Marvin Gaye developed and recorded their early hits. That expansion will include a theater, recording studio, and more.
17: Oh.
11: It's project. Now called Mo Motown.
17: Mo apostrophe Motown.
8: The project highlights the importance of preserving Motown's legacy and promoting Detroit's musical heritage.
2: Huh.
8: A judge has ruled that a book co-written by Dwayne Davis, who prosecutors allege ordered the 1996 killing of rap icon Tupac Shakur, will be used in trial. Compton Street Legend is central to the prosecutor's case against Davis, who has pleaded not guilty. His attorney argues that the book was dramatized to make a profit and that it is unclear which parts Davis actually wrote. That trial is scheduled for August 10th. He also made the case, the attorney, that statements Davis made to the police about Shakur's killing should not be used in the trial. The judge said, that's crazy. Yeah, they will
17: be. What?
8: Yeah. What? I mean, you're talking to the police. Why wouldn't they be used?
17: Sometimes the law is just so odd.
8: Right?
17: You know, into the courts.
2: I fought the law. The law won, John.
17: Is that right?
2: That's right. Mm. They won.
10: What's your favorite Tupac song? I'm mostly talking to Josh and Jeff. Maybe Ace.
17: Is he on California Lovin'? Yeah. That one? That
10: yeah. Yes, yeah.
17: I'd go with that.
10: That's a good one. Yeah.
17: California,
8: you guys have favorite Tupac songs?
3: I know. I don't know many at all.
17: What's yours?
2: I got that, yeah.
10: You wonder why they call you bitch.
3: Is that an actual song?
10: That is 100% a song. Yeah.
2: You know, and that's a good one because it teaches, it gives you a lesson. Saying,
17: yeah.
2: Yeah.
3: I thought I wrote that in court one
17: time. I've never seen Poetic Justice. Have you?
10: Yes.
17: Isn't he the lead?
10: Yeah, I'm a huge Janet Jackson
11: yeah,
10: fan.
11: Yeah, she's great.
10: Oh,
11: at
10: oh
11: that.
10: My gosh.
2: Weren't they like best friends or something? Or?
10: No, that was him and Jada Pinkett.
2: Jada Pinkett, yeah.
17: In real life, they were really close?
10: Yeah. Yeah, that's the love
11: like
10: of her life.
11: Like we're hooking up.
10: Yeah. Yeah.
8: Oh, really?
17: Oh, wow.
10: Yeah. Yeah, yeah, Will could never measure up.
2: And Will Smith is paying for it.
10: Yeah.
17: Boy.
2: God.
11: Is he ever.
17: America's cuck.
10: But you know what? He finally came out and said, I should have stayed married to my first wife. This was a huge mistake.
2: Yeah.
10: Like in the last few months.
17: Okay, yeah. She's got to be impossible.
10: Yeah.
17: Unfortunately, I've always found her to be charming and a good actress.
10: Yeah, and he even went as far as to say, like, she did not deserve for me to smack that man on her behalf. Like, she's not a good person.
17: People forget that in that when you watch the whole thing, Will Smith laughs at first.
10: Yes, yeah. and then looks at her,
17: and then goes, "Ah, damn it!
10: Yeah,
2: I gotta do something."
17: It's what my dad would do at the kitchen table when all us boys were misbehaving. Oh, he would laugh, look how mad at my mom was, and then yell at us.
10: Now, did he ever come back around, like after your mom was gone, and say, "Hey,
17: no," which I think is a good.
10: He stood by that.
17: Yeah.
10: Okay.
2: Did you ever try to explain it to him? Well, Dad, I see you, and you think it's funny, but then you don't hit us on behalf of Mom.
17: Yeah, he. Sometimes there was one time he claimed I was laughing out of I forget what I couldn't believe how
10: like shocked
17: how bold you were being or something.
2: Oh, okay,
17: all right.
2: Some made up.
17: You just know at some point. Oh no, he's protecting his wife.
10: Right, exactly. Yeah.
8: Kenyan man was arrested for allegedly trying to smuggle over 2,000 live ants in his luggage.
2: Yeah, is that wrong?
8: That's wrong because I just said that wrong. Kenyan authorities arrested a man who is actually a Chinese national. I apologize.
17: Oh, that's all right.
8: The man is identified as Mr. Zong Kekwan. He was arrested at an international airport. I'm not even going to try to pronounce.
17: Please try.
8: Trying to leave the country.
2: Isn't that the sound a vending machine makes when it dispenses a treat?
8: Zong
2: Kekwan.
8: The airport is Jomo Kenyatta.
17: Ah,
3: say what?
8: Whoa. Jomo Kenyatta.
2: And what about Jomo? Say what? Is that?
8: Investigators said a search of the 27-year-old's luggage recovered 2,238 ants, including 1,948 packed in test tubes.
2: Who counted the ants?
8: And the rest in three rolls of soft tissue paper. The aficionados reportedly paid large sums to maintain colonies and large transparent vessels known as formicariums. Have you ever heard of that?
17: No.
2: Oh, it's like a terrarium?
8: Yeah, offer a literal window into the species' complex social structures and
17: behaviors. That's like the scientific term for ant farm.
10: Yeah,
8: exactly.
2: The only chance you'd have of, as you're counting them, you kill them so they're not moving.
17: Exactly.
2: Yeah. Oh, my God.
17: Or you tweeze one from one little case to another.
8: 1,238, Jake.
17: I'm not counting these ants.
2: And then somebody, I quit. What time are you going to lunch? 2,030. I don't know, about 10 after 12. Lose your place after, or maybe not.
8: That's all I got.
17: Boy, he had a lot of picnics he was going to ruin.
10: Did you guys have an ant farm?
8: No, I never had one.
2: I never had any of those cool toys like an ant farm.
17: I had the CD of Alien Ant Farm.
10: Oh.
11: But I had Sea Monkeys.
10: Oh, okay.
2: Brian did Alien Ant Farm, AAA is what I call them. Did AAF, that doesn't make sense, Smooth Criminal, right?
17: They did a cover of Smooth Criminal, yeah. I loved their song Movies. That was my favorite of theirs.
2: But I haven't heard that. I'll have to give that a listen. We'll have a good 4th of July, and if you don't have to, you know, participate in the fireworks shows all going on around, don't. You might have a dog in your neighborhood that's upset by them. That's all I'm saying. You know, and fireworks are on TV. Just watch them with the sound down. How about that? Yeah. We'll be back on Tuesday. Until then, enjoy a fabulous best of. We're in the O'Reilly Auto Parts Studios. This is the Bob and Tom Show.
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0: race, boys or girls?
1: I would guess girls.
0: Girls. Boys are easy. Just give them a book of matches, they're happy.
1: Yeah, book of matches and some hands.
2: Oh, yeah.
0: Until they turn 13, then you give them a Playboy magazine. You won't hear another word out of them until they're 25. Am I right, Chick?
3: You're right.
1: When you're right, you're right.
3: Testify.
0: I ain't seen my oldest boy in 4 years. My oldest boy, he's 17. He's been driving for a year. He's had 27 accidents.
1: My God.
0: In fact, I call him the David Copperfield of drivers. Oh, yes, because it's magic. Because to hear him tell it, stuff just appears out of nowhere. He hits it. And he's stupid. He always comes with the same excuse. I mean, he's not even a good liar. He's like, oh, I had to swerve to miss a deer. 27 deer. Well, maybe she get me some deer whistles for my car. I said, son, you need mailbox whistles because that's the only thing you've been killing. Mailman can't even deliver in the neighborhood no more. He just hands me the mail and he goes, you figure the stuff out. I'm done.
4: Comedian Jeff Foxworthy.
5: Well, I know what I was going to tell you guys.
1: What?
5: After all these years, I've found a few things that you can't talk about on stage. And surprise, NASCAR is one of them.
1: Really?
5: Because NASCAR fans start fighting with each other. Take a guess. Who's the guy that starts the fights almost every night?
1: Jeff Gordon.
5: Jeff Gordon.
1: Mm-hmm.
5: But I figured out why a lot of NASCAR fans don't like him.
1: Why is that?
5: A lot of NASCAR fans don't like Jeff Gordon because Jeff Gordon enunciates. And there really ain't a place in NASCAR for that kind of stuff. I tell you, we run pretty good all day long. We did develop a little bit of a push early in the race and brought her in, Booger Jackson, Wedge Jr. She run like a spotted butt ape after that. Had some real good pit stops, especially that splash and go air towards the end. Did get a little trouble in the middle of the race. Ricky puked the motor. I got this oil. I touched tail there on the backside. But for the most part, the Hardee's, Burger King, Taco Bell, Pizza Hut, Kentucky Fried Chicken, Chevrolet, she just awesome.
6: Is it tidy?
7: It is tidy. It's small. It's tidy. It's a basement.
6: Oh,
1: even better.
7: I thought.
8: Looks like we made it.
7: And I thought I knew the ceilings are low. I thought I had 7 foot ceilings until my 6 foot six buddy came over and had about an inch of clearance.
9: Your ceilings are that low?
7: They're low.
9: You can't even get happy.
7: They're low. I think my apartment's illegal. To tell you the truth, it's a basement with only one exit.
1: The
7: exit
1: door
7: was blocked by my meth lab. So I think the whole thing.
6: I could never stay there.
7: Beautiful neighborhood, though. I live in a great neighborhood.
1: Uh-huh.
7: A little, it's in New York City, Astoria, Queens. It's very peaceful. My neighborhood is so quiet. If there's any yelling at night, that means Ecuador scored a goal. I love it. It's a little rowdy. World Cup's a little rowdy. Other than
1: I'll bet.
3: Oh, you got to come over during World Cup time.
1: Oh, yeah.
10: Hey, this is Tom from the Bob and Tom Show. I hope you're enjoying a safe and fun July 4th weekend.
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0: Accident at our backyard fireworks display. My dad gave two thumbs up.
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0: Man, I'm hoping that his luck will be better next time. Have a safe
2: Fourth of July.
0: Fourth of July now. Would you mind stop snapping your fingers? It makes my dad jealous.
3: 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Essential Morning Radio. 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
5: My God, you mean you've got a Rex?
6: Yes, we've got a Rex. He's right over there.
7: Oh my gosh, look at him. He's huge. How old is he?
6: Oh, at least 65. You know, we don't even know for sure.
8: This summer, you won't believe your eyes. From Steven Spielberg, the story of a theme park that time forgot. Geriatric Park.
9: Hey, Rex, come over here.
10: Hey, what's it?
6: We found Rex wandering around the mall early one morning. He's been here since the inception of Geriatric Park.
9: That's it. Hey, what are you talking about?
5: Well, what's he doing with that metal device?
6: Well, it's some sort of apparatus that we believe he uses to hunt. Oh, watch him when it makes that beeping sound.
10: Hey, look at this. A shiny new penny. Hey, yo, Creamer. Hey, watch you.
6: Come along, let's get in the tram and I'll show you the other pavilion.
5: Oh my gosh, a 63 Buick. I haven't seen one of these things in years.
6: Yes, it's to make them feel as if they're in their natural habitat.
5: Hey, your left turn signal stuck on.
6: We found they like it that way.
7: Oh my gosh, there's a whole herd of them. Where are they heading?
6: It's feeding time. They're going to the smorgasbord cafeteria. We find that for some reason they like the meal more if they wait in line and the food is set out under bright light.
5: Are they herbivores or carnivores?
6: Well, they're mostly herbivores, although we discovered that if we cut the meat up into little pieces for them, they enjoy it.
7: Gosh, Doctor, look over here at these tracks. Is this some sort of quadruped?
6: No, those are just walker tracks. You'll see those quite often. Now, let's head over.
5: No, look out! That big one's attacking!
11: You! Where's my World's Fair spoon? I want my spoon! Come here, boy!
6: Hold on, I'll distract him.
9: Hey, look over there! It's Vic Damone!
11: Vic Damone? Really? I love him. I saw him at the Starlight Music back in 1962.
7: That was close.
5: Hey, check out these fossilized teeth I found. What type of creature did these come from?
6: Oh, those are Rexes.
9: Hey, Rex, here's your dentures. Where's my paw grip? Where's my paw grip? I want scrambled eggs. Feel very good. Oh, Kramer. Hey, what's you?
8: Come see the thriller of this summer, Kramer, Geriatric Park. Rated PG-65.
10: Hey, what's it?
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5: Hello.
12: Christy Lee is right next to me at the Bob and Tom news desk. Chick McGee across the way at Sports Control. Chick's getting excited because he's going to have dinner with Joe Theismann tonight.
13: Yes, sir.
12: We determined you
13: maybe one of those hot dog stands downtown. We could,
14: there you go,
13: just walk and hold hands through the park. And
14: does Joe know about this yet?
13: Stop and, well, I was going to surprise him.
14: Ah, there you go.
12: Gaze at the ducks,
13: mm-hmm. That's right.
15: Is it bad if you dropped a paper clip inside the keyboard of your...
14: Yes, it is, actually.
13: No, you're fine.
14: It's very bad.
12: I just
14: don't touch anything.
12: Yeah, electrocution comes.

0: Didn't they? Yeah, they went through his mouth.
1: Yep.
2: They put it in one of those plastic bags.
1: Yep.
0: Doctors are making strides. This is from Time magazine. In the use of a technique called natural orifice surgery.
1: Yeah.
0: An approach they hope will do away with the scarring, pain, and long recoveries associated with traditional operations. Now, I, for one, would be okay
1: with a scar.
0: With the doctor grabbing my appendix the old-fashioned way.
3: Yeah, me too. And I understand that they don't have to make the incision as big as they used to.
0: Yeah, I'm not that vain. But last month, this is one I'm reading right from Time magazine. Doctors at the University of California, San Diego, removed the appendix of a 24-year-old patient through her vagina.
3: No.
2: Can I be excused?
3: No. Now, first of all.
0: The surgeons made a small incision in the wall of the aforementioned orifice.
3: See, now, there's the thing. God. They have to go through a wall, okay? They did one where they went through the wall of the guy's stomach.
1: Mm-hmm.
3: Okay, that's how they did the guy. They went through what wall on the lady?
1: Oh, I'd assume her vaginal wall.
0: Yeah.
3: Uh-huh, and then all of a sudden, bam, there's the
0: appendix. And then, of course,
3: appendix,
0: you know, chick, you do that, you got to take off the wallpaper, you got to take off the drywall.
3: Yeah.
2: You need a nice, solid, nice, smooth surface.
3: Yeah.
0: It says they passed surgical tools and a small camera to the appendix, removed the organ through the same incision. The surgeons also made a small cut on the bottom of the patient's belly button and inserted another camera through that to help guide the surgery. The procedure took less than an hour, about 20 minutes longer, in fact, than the standard surgery for an appendectomy.
3: Mm-hmm.
0: Wow.
3: So she'll have a small scar at her belly button, which probably would be very unnoticeable.
0: The patient, it's hard to read.
2: Diana.
0: Okay, now see, this sounds like it. Now it sounds like it's from The Onion.
3: Uh-huh.
0: Because the name of the patient is Diana Schlamadinger. S-C-H-L-A-M-A-D-I-N-G-E-R. Schlamadinger. She's a biophysics graduate student at the University of California, San Diego. She was recovering, said she was in almost no pain. I feel kind of like I did too many sit-ups, she said. She opted for the what's called transvaginal surgery. After Dr. Horgan outlined its potential post-operative benefits, he said he's also similarly removed 12 gallbladders by going in once again through the vaginal area.
3: Well, that'll upset my wife. She has a gallbladder scar.
2: On the same person? 12 gallbladders?
0: No.
3: Yeah, on the same person. You are such a dick. It amazes me how stupid you are at times.
0: Well,
2: I was just asking. Uh-huh, it sounded like it was the
3: same they took out all 12, so now she only has 3 left.
2: The freak of nature. God. 12 gallbladders.
0: Well, there you go.
2: Well, it shouldn't be.
0: It just seems a little bit odd.
2: 12 gallbladders.
0: Mm-hmm. But,
1: that a little bit odd?
3: Well, the new way, they actually have procedures now with the heart surgery. They can do bypasses without even cutting open the sternum.
1: Would be
3: they go behind the sternum with these little things, and
1: if you have scarring on your vaginal wall, does that prevent pregnancy? I mean,
3: I'm sure that heals up in no time at all.
0: And if anybody
3: wouldn't do it,
0: and isn't there a bumper sticker? If you can see this scar, you're too close.
3: Mm-hmm. I'm guessing that heals up just as quickly as everything else.
0: Well, it's amazing what they're going to be able to do.
3: Yeah, but they eventually, my guess, they won't have to do heart surgery. They'll be able to do it without cutting open your breastbone.
0: Wow.
3: Unless, of course, it's a heart transplant. I'm sure they have to do it.
0: Says here from In Time magazine.
3: Hard to squeeze that through your
0: Dr. Horgan.
2: Now, let's say you're a guy. How do you get, what if you have a gallbladder and you don't have a vagina? Where are they going to pull the gallbladder out of
3: Well, see, you're an exception to the rule.
2: I was just going to say, being a hermaphrodite,
0: No.
3: Yeah.
1: Aren't
3: you
1: can
3: lucky?
1: Can they go out the other way?
2: Yeah. Aren't I lucky?
3: Yeah.
2: Can they go out the butt?
1: You don't want to mess
0: Dr.
1: with
0: Horgan,
1: that.
0: Dr. Horgan says natural
2: Horgan. Oh.
0: Like organ with an H. Thinks natural orifice surgery becomes, as it becomes more familiar, and as more procedures are successfully performed, the acceptance of it will grow.
3: So guys have to.
2: I don't believe any of
3: take
2: this.
3: The scar, right?
0: I don't know.
3: No, I take that back. The guy had it done through his mouth.
0: Through his mouth, yeah. Again, that seems
3: had like, to go through the
0: seems like an awful long way to go
3: wall of the stomach to not have a scar. Yeah.
2: There's a lot of room to go.
3: A lot of vanity there.
2: Mouth.
0: A lot of stuff between there and there they could screw up.
3: Yep.
2: Well, we cut the fish hook on your intestine.
3: Yeah.

0: And, well.
1: You know, we were pulling out your intestine. And, you know, we found it easier just to pull out your entire intestine, and there it was hanging right at the end of it.
0: I mean, that's always the last place you look, isn't it?
1: It sure is.
2: Hey, yeah. The good news is there were a couple polyps we cut off before we crammed it back in there with a pole.
1: Yeah.
2: I'm sure it's a little more.
1: Yeah.
2: They know what they're
1: luckily,
2: doing.
1: I'm really good backed at up today,
0: but. Luckily, I'm really good at that crane game. So.
1: It should straighten itself out. Yeah,
0: you'll be fine.
1: Mm-hmm. Wow. Like a game of Dig Dug in there.
2: Sis, here while they were there, I'm doing this poor gal. They found a set of car keys.
1: And a class ring. Yeah.
2: Prom night.
0: Luckily for you, ma'am, during the operation, I could reach in there and call a timeout. So.
1: Oh, my.
2: Okay.
1: Mm-hmm. Well, there you go. It's amazing what's happening in the medical world.
0: Did you say they could go through the vaginal wall?
1: Yes.
0: Here's what that sounded like, the tool they... All right, boys!
1: Come on!
0: Here we go! Stand back!
1: All right, now, Mrs. Clinton, this might hurt a little.
0: It's gonna hurt. All right.
1: Wow!
0: We got that wall loosened up. We're gonna try it again. Hang on!
2: Once again,
1: shouldn't we go into rainbows stone cold now?
2: if you'd like the actual facts of this, you can go to the Time Magazine website.
0: Totally, if
2: you'd like. Yeah, the sound effect alone.
1: Yes, it was.
0: See, now we have that forever.
1: Uh-huh.
3: That's what it sounds like.
1: That's what it sounds like. Little vaginal surgery.
0: Chiseling through
3: the concrete.
0: It's
3: like a vault.
0: It's like a stony, icy crag.
1: Yeah.
3: It's like a crypt.
0: It's like a...
2: Thanks for going with crag.
0: It's like a huge, icy...
2: All right, we got your point. Okay.
1: Yep.
0: All right.
2: So, they're going through the... I've heard of going through
1: her
2: the belly button.
1: Her nickname's Carlsbad.
0: It is.
2: Here's something interesting.
1: Mm-hmm.
2: Male drivers have more crashes, according to a British psychologist, because deep down they're still cavemen like Fred Flintstone. Did you see this?
0: What
1: are you talking
2: According
1: about?
2: To this psychologist, the brain has failed to evolve from the time of aggressive hunter-gatherers who thought only of finding food and mating. This is from Professor Jeffrey Beatty. The so-called Fred Flintstone impulse explains why men commit the vast majority of traffic offenses. I didn't know this was the case.
1: I find that hard to believe.
2: Including speeding, dangerous driving, and drunk driving.
0: Me no like survey.
1: I believe the drunk driving.
2: They
1: fast driving, I think speeding is... ladies lately.
2: In the UK, apparently 94% of prosecutions are from...
3: You think?
1: Yes.
3: Women are driving faster than men.
1: They have a lot more to do in very little time.
3: Well, that could be. Especially if you're on
1: the road. I find them to be speeding a lot more and to be tailgating a lot more because they're in a hurry.
3: Especially if you're around 2 o'clock in the afternoon when they got to get home for the bus.
1: That's
3: there.
1: Exactly right.
2: Well, I don't know about those actual stats. I'd be interested to see. But apparently in the UK, 94% of prosecutions resulting from road casualties are men.
0: But how many? What's the percentage?
2: 94%.
0: 94%.
1: In the UK.
2: That's what it says in this article.
0: 94%.
2: This is from the thisislondon.uk. What? I'm just reading this article.
1: I'll bet there's more male drivers, a lot more male drivers in London or UK than there are female drivers.
3: Why would you say that?
1: I'm thinking because the price of gas, a lot of ladies don't do anything.
0: That's
1: they stay
0: right.
1: home.
0: That's
1: the,
0: right. Women stay home and clean
1: that's
0: the kitchen.
1: Right. They
3: Where
1: clean,
3: they're supposed to be, right,
1: They clean
3: Shane?
1: The thatched hut.
3: Yeah.
0: Barefoot and pregnant.
1: Yep, that's right. Yeah, they're cleaning the...
2: I just like
0: they're
2: the fact
0: keeping
2: that,
0: the beer cold with that icy crag they have between the their legs. That's what they do.
2: All right. If I have to hear that one more time.
1: Icy crag. It's the name of a band. A good name for
2: I just like the fact that the guy calls it the Fred Flintstone impulse.
3: Yeah.
2: Kind of cool.
0: 94%.
2: I'm not... This is what it says in the article.
1: Well, in America...
0: Be practical. Doesn't that seem high for any survey to spit out 94%?
2: It does seem a little high. Next time, just to make you happy, I'll just shave off 30. 64%.
1: That's more believable.
0: Really?
1: Yeah, 94%.
0: Just to make me happy?
2: Maybe if the Fred Flintstone people had regular brakes instead of using their 2 feet, they'd be able to stop a
1: That's
2: lot quicker.
1: True.
2: Mm-hmm. I'll have to read more, Chick. It's a long article. So I'll let you know what it says. We're going to take a short break. This is the Bob and Tom Show.
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0: Henry Phillips is our guest. Do you have an example of a song that started one way and ended up as one of your hits, if you will?
1: Well, yeah. I mean, I've got,
2: this little melody song.
1: The Bitch Song, which, as people that have followed my career,
3: they all know it as the Bitch Song.
1: Before it was the runaway hit that it became.
0: Yeah, well, do it as its original version.
1: Original was
2: the lovely version.

0: Completely different, yeah. That turned my head.
1: People laugh at that, you know, and I'll never forget the time when I was in L.A. and I was playing that song, and a guy came up to me and he said, "Listen, kid, you know what? If you can get an hour's worth of material like that, you're going to make $1 million. And
0: so far, you bet 55 minutes, right?
1: Well,
2: let's not get carried away.
1: Actually, Bob, I have 3 hours of material.
3: My mistake.
4: How's the $1 million?
1: I'm still trying to find that guy.
0: Yeah,
1: I don't know where he is, but he's a liar.
5: On November 15th, 1864, Major General William Tecumseh Sherman began his famous March to the Sea. Sherman led his troops from Atlanta, Georgia, to the ocean port of Savannah. As he was leaving, Sherman set the city on fire, gutting 40% of it. Atlanta wouldn't be burned this badly again until they gave their franchise tag to Michael Vick.
6: 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All Bob and Tom. All day and all the night. This is Bob and Tom Radio.
4: Meet Greg Hahn.
7: Hey, here we are. Everybody's here. Bob and Tom, Christy, Chick, how are you? Thanks
8: good
7: for having
8: day.
7: Me.
8: Hey.
7: So happy to be here. I'm all excited about it.
9: Yeah.
7: Monday starts the weekend. Come on.
0: Yes, it does.
7: Jaeger bombs, body shots.
9: Woohoo!
7: Let's blow off work. Everybody over to my house for hamburgers and ping pong. Come on. Over to my house for a little bananas Foster. What is that stuff? It's on fire. I love it.
0: I don't know what that is.
7: It's going to be a big day in the studio.
4: Let me ask you about this. You look like you spend a lot of time lifting weights. Are you a fitness buff?
7: Oh, yeah. I like to pump a little iron. You know what I mean? I drink the protein shakes, take the vitamins, take the St. John's for my wart. I do the whole thing. You know what I mean?
4: Yeah. You got a wart, dude.
7: I like to go out and chalk up. The whole key is chalking up. When you go, you got to chalk it up. I got the weight belt on. Chicks dig the weight belt with a name on the back. You know, Steve. I don't know who Steve is, but he's missing his weight belt. Is that what you were waiting for? That's bad. Oh, yeah. I like to pump it up. You got to be in top shape because I play golf.
2: Oh, yeah.
0: I love golf.
7: I go a lot of golf. Every hole, like 14,000 strokes. That's a lot of golf. You know what I mean? I look like a propeller out there just swinging away. I love golf. I swing with one hand. I don't even use two hands. I don't care. The instructor's always trying to change your grip. Like, hey, you're not the boss of me. I hit that ball as hard as I can, walk 6 feet, and hit it again. Every hole I use the driver. Par three, I don't want to see a 7-iron. I let the big dog eat. I grip and rip it. I got the weight belt on. Steve's playing some golf, baby. You give me a golf cart, a 12-pack, and a lake, I'll show you how to have fun all day. You ever wonder how far a golf cart can go on a lake before it sinks? You ever wonder? 13 feet. I love golf. What a sport. It's a good sport because if you yell four, you get to hit people with your ball.
1: That was nice.
7: These people, when houses on the golf course, always they got their houses, they're always complaining, you know, if you bounce the ball off their roof. They should shut up and wear a helmet because I am playing through, buddy. I'm hitting patio furniture, bird feeders, I'm digging up cable. I'm not afraid to take a divot. They call me the farmer.
2: Yeah!
7: I don't know why Chick likes that joke.
2: It's the farmer!
7: But I do it every time.
2: He's the farmer!
0: I'm digging up cable.
10: Bob and Tom.
11: If you irradiate poop, it will be sterile, but it's still poop.
10: You can pick your morning radio show, but you can't wipe Bob and Tom on the couch.
4: Back to the Bob and Tom show.
0: Hello!
4: Sorry to be yelling, trying to compete with the...
7: I'm not yelling.
9: Who's yelling?
4: Could we introduce our guest, please?
2: I'm wondering that myself.
4: First of all, he's a very tall gentleman, hails from Vancouver, Canada, award-winning comedian.
2: Award-winning?
4: Just go with it. Lachlan Patterson is here with us.
12: Hey, guys.
2: You know how we gave Al Jackson, we need to talk about that, Al Jackson a nickname? We should give Lachlan a nickname. Al was Sweet Face, and Lachlan's from Canada. How about Poutine Patterson?
4: No.
9: Poutine?
4: Do you know?
12: Thank you. Thank you for stopping that.
9: Yeah.
4: Poutine or French fries?
2: Oh, it started, and you don't even know it.
9: Mm-hmm. Yeah. I'm not stupid.
4: You like to eat poutine?
0: Oh, man.
2: Wasn't that one time in college you ate poutine?
4: Wasn't there one special night in college you got a little drunk?
9: I didn't go to college.
4: Ate
9: remember?
4: Some poutine? when I was... since this is radio, if you're not familiar with Lachlan's work, and Lachlan is a very distinguished comedian, did I say extinguished? I apologize. You look kind of like a famous... I want to see if anyone will guess this. You look kind of like a...
2: I want to say newscaster. I see him, I always think newscaster.
4: You look kind of like a famous success guru.
2: Oh, yeah.
12: Okay.
2: A younger brother, Robbins. Sure. Yeah.
12: Yeah,
4: you look like a more handsome Tony Robbins.
2: Yeah, really, honestly.
12: Thank you. Thank you for adding the more handsome. I've heard tennis player before. I look like a tennis player.
4: Well, you're really? How tall are you?
12: I'm 6'4".
4: Okay.
12: Mm-hmm. I don't know if I'm a ladies' man, but I am proud to say I've never paid for sex.
8: That's good.
12: And that angers a lot of the prostitutes I have sex with. They want their money.
8: They want
2: their money. It's a business, Bob.
12: They get very angry afterwards. Uh-huh.
2: No, you love me, right?
8: No.
4: Well, you're a very handsome man. I think they probably feel that you have maybe done them a favor. In retrospect, they look back and go, you know, finally it was a guy that had, you know, both arms and two eyes.
8: What?
4: His breath wasn't real bad.
2: That's right.
12: Yeah. That's
4: That'd be the worst thing about being a hooker, I think.
12: You're welcome.
8: The varieties of men?
4: Yeah,
8: meat?
4: You know, you get people with like skin diseases and half their teeth and really bad breath. And, you know, this is why you chose not to do it, right, Christy?
8: I think you scared her out of any idea.
2: You
8: of
2: know what?
8: It,
9: I don't
2: ever.
9: Know what I've done to you.
2: This doesn't happen a lot, but even I don't know what you're talking about. Right?
4: I'm sorry. Well, I was trying to introduce our guest.
8: You're doing a poor job of it.
9: You're very tan. Lord.
12: Have I been introduced?
8: I don't think you have yet.
4: Just comedian Lachlan Patterson is here with us. Okay. Hi, Lachlan.
12: Hey, buddy. Thanks for introducing me.
8: Uh-huh.
12: I think we are disgusting. Men. Women dress up really nicely for us. And
8: mm-hmm. Mm-hmm.
12: They wear high heels sometimes and makeup and all these wonderful things. I've often wondered who told them to do all that. There must have been a guy way back in the day.
8: Yep.
12: Hey, we're going out tonight, so walk on your tippy toes for me.
8: Uh-huh.
12: And paint your mouth. my parents are coming.
2: Do something, for God's sake.
12: And curl your eye hair.
8: You got eye.
9: That is a good point. Who did?
4: I think if you talk to an anthropologist, there are probably
2: psychologically
4: all
2: something.
4: Kinds of things about the reddish mouth. I think would be resembling the mommy parts. I think
2: yes,
4: there
2: is. You were gonna. I was just gonna say. You're gonna say, chick. You're nuts. But that's exactly right.
4: That's why when you see a goth,
2: that's the principle.
4: A goth with black lipstick, you're going, I would never put anything in that.
9: Oh boy,
8: I see. Is that like a tar pit, right?
12: Would it kill you to smell like cake? My parents are coming.
2: Hello. You know how I likes cake.
8: All right.
4: That's the weird thing lately. Remember, we've been getting all these new colognes that smell like food and all these oddball things. And what is it you're supposed to?
8: Well, now you have vodkas that are starting to smell like other stuff other than vodka.
4: Mm-hmm. Oh, yeah.
8: It's not right.
9: You can get anything flavored vodka now.
12: No, you want to smell what you're drinking. Yeah. That's what you're going to smell like.
8: That's right.
9: Coconut water margaritas.
2: Oh, will you stop it?
4: Wow. Yeah, we're going to have to do an interview.
8: Christy tastes like a Mounds bar.
2: You know, if we were taking the Alcoholics Anonymous quiz, we'd all pass.
4: Just
9: because I had two margaritas last night?
2: No, because
4: the fact that
2: you brought it up
4: six times on the show.
9: It tastes really good.
4: Now,
8: all right.
4: Let's get back to our guest. You're a very tall, slender, handsome man. Your shoe size, your shoes are like boats. What are they?
12: I'm a 14 in the foot.
8: Mm-hmm.
12: And I try, you know. I get drunk every once in a while. I trip over my feet.
9: Yeah.
12: I got drunk once and went to the gym. That was about the worst workout I've ever had. I spent 10 minutes on the treadmill just trying to figure out how to get it to start. and then the guy next to me stands up and he walks next to me. He says, "Yo, man, let me know when you're finished standing on the scale." Well, that explains why I don't.
8: That explains why I won't go.
12: Explains why I don't feel like I'm going 197 miles per hour right now.
8: I see.
12: Mm-hmm. So I need a towel.
8: Mm-hmm.
2: All right.
4: Lachlan Patterson is our guest. You're a healthy guy. I noticed we had a little breakfast for you, some nice fresh fruit.
12: Thanks you for the fruit. I've been eating a lot more fruit. I bought a watermelon the other day.
8: They're delicious.
12: They are great. I just haven't figured out when. You can't just buy a watermelon. You have to stand over it and make a few phone calls first. Hey, do you think you can get 15 of your friends over to my place by Saturday?
8: Yeah, good point.
12: Sometimes they sell you the half watermelon, mm-hmm. the saran wrap.
8: Mm-hmm. Uh-huh.
12: I'm pretty sure that's just someone who returned half their watermelon.
8: You don't know.
12: Hey, can you do you guys want this back? I couldn't finish it. So. Maybe I could trade it for like some grapes. Or I was going to throw it away, but it wouldn't fit my garbage can. So Me and six buddies just figured we'd take it back.
8: Here's some
4: that is
8: wrap.
4: The most profound food joke.
8: Yeah.
4: That's absolute. Everyone is yes. saying to themselves, yep. My God, he's thought of it.
12: Yeah. They're too big.
9: They're way yeah. big.
8: I mean, you take those on a picnic to feed a lot of people.
12: Yeah.
8: But what if you just want one?
9: Right.
12: Yes.
8: Now they're starting to do little tiny slices.
9: Yeah.
12: They get smaller. Did you notice the watermelon?
8: I have noticed it.
12: Sometimes yeah, they get true. The small ones.
8: Yeah.
4: But I think the other point is you get the whole watermelon for $3 or you get the slice for $2.95.
9: Yeah.
4: I think they're.
12: You always get the big one.
4: Sure. I think there's it's a that. Scam.
8: Well, yeah. the other one has labor involved, Tom.
4: Not that much. But I think people are going, well, I don't want to waste stuff, so I'll get the one that has the saran wrap, the plastic, and costs four times as much.
2: Mm-hmm. Where did all the watermelons go that had seeds?
12: Yeah.
9: How do they grow seedless watermelons if there are no
8: seeds?
9: Well,
8: there are no more seeds, so this is the last batch.
9: Yeah. How does that work?
2: I've heard that. We're out of watermelon.
4: That's bananas we're running out of.
2: Oh, you're right.
4: The Cavendish banana's on the way out, but the watermelon. No, Bob and I
2: I'd
4: used
2: be okay
4: to.
2: If I never ate a piece of watermelon again.
8: I love watermelon.
4: Yeah. Well, me too.
12: You know you can
4: now,
12: eat.
4: Christy, I have a real quick question. Sorry,
12: go ahead.
4: Christy, do you like watermelon in your vodka margarita with
9: no,
4: coconut water?
9: I don't like watermelon.
4: Watermelon
9: flavor.
4: Gets in the way of the
2: but
4: booze.
2: But what do you like?
9: Coconut.
8: That a girl.
4: Not just any kind of coconut.
8: In everything.
4: Coconut margarita. There we go.
9: Coconut water.
4: Bob and I used to host an event. In fact, I just saw some pictures.
8: I just saw a picture of watermelon bust.
4: The famous watermelon bust at Dave Letterman's alma mater.
9: Ball State. Mm-hmm.
4: And the great thing about the watermelon bust is there were all kinds of watermelon eating events, et cetera,
8: but
4: every
8: was
4: year.
8: It's held in September, which is the most active time for wasps and bees.
4: and yep. every year, one guy, I'm not saying there was drinking going on, one guy would take a watermelon, a big one, then cut it in half, and then do some sort of pumpkin-like carving, and suddenly he had a watermelon helmet.
8: Yes.
4: And as Bob pointed out, it's the wasp and bee season. So this guy usually was shirtless, usually about 40 over,
8: drunk.
4: Running around, look at my jugs, my watermelon man. Then all of a sudden he'd start doing this crazy, I'm getting stung by bees in my headbands.
8: Yeah.
4: God, I'll never forget that. But yeah, but someone just brought a picture of
8: that's right.
4: Bob and me at the watermelon bust.
8: Ah, the good
4: it's
8: old
4: a
8: days.
4: Classic.
9: I haven't seen that.
4: Did he leave a copy of that? We got to get a copy.
8: No, it was his copy.
4: That was great. We got to get a copy of that. Once again in the studio, comedian Lachlan Patterson from Canada, from Vancouver.
12: Yeah. It's definitely an outdoor fruit, too, watermelon.
8: Yes, it is.
12: It's not an indoor. You can't really have it. If you're going to eat it indoor, you got to eat it in the bathtub. Very messy.
4: I never thought of that either.
8: Yeah, they are.
12: You got to lay out a tarp.
4: Yeah.
8: It's true.
4: Not having the seeds, though, used to be half the fun.
12: Yeah, the seeds, you spit them at
9: that
12: each other.
9: Was not
2: yeah, right, yeah.
9: Fun. Why nice. Did you like the seeds?
8: You would actually just stand in the backyard or wherever you were, bent over, eating your watermelon, spitting seeds out.
12: Yeah.
9: I didn't like watermelon when I was a kid, so I didn't.
4: I would think you'd enjoy watching a man moving his tongue around and going.
9: I'm like, what have I done to you
4: today? Nothing.
8: That's
4: I'm
8: a
4: just
8: good
4: saying,
8: question.
9: God.
4: It's like practice.
2: Are you
8: for
2: okay?
8: What?
9: Practice for what?
2: You're spitting hairs out of
4: spinning.
2: Your mouth.
4: Christy, on these dates you go on, before you go out for the margaritas.
2: On these dates you go on.
8: Poutine? Is that what you're saying?
2: That's right. When you're having some poutine, you get a hair in your mouth every now and then. That's
4: guy,
2: what he's trying to.
4: Do you like to eat poutine? No. Do you ever take a Starbucks?
2: Our guest, who I might remind you, is a comedian who's he's laughing.
8: He's embarrassed.
2: He's shaking his head in disgust. Okay.
4: Have you ever noticed when you take a Starbucks and they've got that plastic lid on them with that little hole?
8: You mean where the drinking area?
9: Yeah.
4: Yes. Do you ever watch?
2: No. The little hole.
8: The little hole. You
9: have those lids in the other room.
4: Yeah.
9: Actually.
4: Yeah.
12: Are you talking about the air hole?
4: There you go. Yeah. Yeah. Do you ever watch the guy rotate around like this till he finds the little hole?
8: Sure.
4: And he does the tongue check.
8: Yeah.
4: You know what I'm talking about? The tongue check.
8: Yeah. You got to make sure it's the right side.
4: Yeah, especially if you're drinking in the car, you can't look down, so you do the little this little move like that.
8: Mm-hmm. Yeah.
4: That you know that should then does the guy ever go? This is me and you later.
12: He's practicing.
8: Oh,
9: my God. Oh,
8: I don't know what's
4: is that coffee it's or like, poutine?
8: You say what is it? Every Friday you lose air that
2: it
8: is
2: doesn't
8: supposed
2: get
8: to be refreshing your brain.
2: Your brain is not getting enough not something. I don't know what it is.
8: It's always towards the end of
4: let's
8: the week.
4: Let's find out about Lachlan's background. Your
2: there
4: family.
2: We
4: you
2: go.
4: Are you only child? Are you one of 40?
12: I got 40.
4: I'm trying to leave the parameters here so anything he'll answer will be correct.
12: I got a sister. I go to a, you know, it's funny. I go to a dentist and he has a sign that says family friendly dentist.
8: Mm-hmm.
12: Does he need to put that? Are there dentists out there that aren't family friendly? Is that your wife? Get the hell out of here. Take your stupid kids and your fat brother. I hope you all get cavities.
8: And your fat brother.
12: Family angry.
8: I don't care for the family. Yeah, you know, they're all family dentistry, aren't they?
12: Aren't they family friendly? Mm-hmm. I would hope you would be friendly if I brought my
8: family
12: pets.
8: In.
4: Well, now the thing at the mall.
8: What?
4: I got the family bathroom.
12: Oh, the family bathroom.
4: They got the men. They got the women.
2: Right.
4: And then they got the family.
9: Sure.
2: Yeah.
8: In the family bathroom, is there like four toilets?
9: Two. Usually two. Big one and a little one.
4: Sometimes, the good ones now, they have the little tiny toilet. Yeah. So if you're like me and you got a 2.5-year-old, oh, perfect. Got the little mini toilet.
2: I prefer the family.
12: Do you ever use that mini toilet?
9: Well, you go in there by yourself.
4: Wait a second.
2: I go in there by myself, and I use the mini toilet.
8: That's where I hang my clothes.
2: It makes me feel more important, if you know what I mean.
4: Family? No, the mini toilet. Yeah. This isn't one of the lower urinals. The mini toilet is an actual sit-down facility.
2: No, I know
4: facility.
2: Exactly. It's like a toilet. It's like a big toilet, only it's smaller. I know what a mini toilet is.
4: So you really think I'm stupid? You hover over one of those?
2: No, I don't use it for that process. I use it to stand.
4: Really?
2: Well, yeah.
4: Makes it harder to find, harder to
2: eat. No, it's fine.
4: So you're the guy when I go in the family bathroom that's urinated all over
2: there,
4: the thing.
2: I've been in there taking my time.
4: Well, don't tell Bob, he's not going to put his coat on it anymore.
2: Oh, that's true.
8: I take all my clothes off.
12: That's a family man right there.
2: That's a good family man. Like,
8: take all my clothes off. Take my time.
4: Now, with this being the shopping season, I'm sure everyone has experienced this recently. You go to the mall and you're driving. You go, oh, my God, there's a space right near the front. You drive up and, it's one of those specialized spaces.
12: Yeah. Specialized.
4: Nice. I certainly appreciate the handicap spaces. That's fine.
8: But how now about the 9-month pregnant lady?
4: Yeah, that's fine.
8: It's a lot of walking for her.
4: Yeah, my girlfriend currently uses one of those. Thank you very much. But they've got a whole bunch of additional ones.
8: Why is that?
4: They have lots of different spots. It's not just for people with children, et cetera, et cetera.
8: Now, what other ones?
9: The green cars, the electric spots.
4: Oh, those piss me off.
2: Of course they do. Of course they do.
8: There should be an electric lot. You know what I'm saying?
12: Yeah. I sometimes get that handicapped hotel room. Do you ever get that one?
9: Sure.
12: Have you ever taken a shower with a chair?
4: Love that.
8: the chair that's in there?
12: Sit down and take a shower. It's amazing.
8: Is that
4: But you've got the sprinkler thing that comes down.
2: That is a great idea.
8: And you have the uneven parallel bars in there.
9: Yes.
8: Yeah, I love
12: you
8: those.
12: You can do some dips on the toilet.
8: Yeah.
9: You can't stand up long enough to take a shower.
12: You can get under your feet easier. You don't put your foot up over your lap.
2: This is all a great idea.
8: It truly is.
2: Why don't they have seats in all showers?
8: Why aren't all showers sit down?
2: Why don't they have the teak saddle seats or something?
12: Oh that's a great idea.
4: They have the ones that drop down from the wall.
12: Mm-hmm. Yeah,
2: I don't trust
4: them.
2: Then
4: they have the stool. But what I like is the shower knobby, whatever you call it.
9: Shower head
4: that comes off the wall.
8: Oh, I don't care for that.
4: Oh, I love that. Then you can talk about getting the backside clean.
12: Yeah.
4: Oh my God. It's like fireworks in the old rectal area.
8: What I call the rocket, Tom, where I do a high kick.
4: I can't do that.
12: Oh, you get your foot up there?
8: I get way up there.
2: I do
8: cleans me right out.
2: I do the whole flash dance thing. I arch my back.
4: Oh, there's nothing better than the handheld.
12: I'm glad we shared.
4: Nothing better than the handheld.
12: Yeah, the handheld's good.
2: God. Yep. Yeah. Well, you know why the handheld is so popular.
8: The ladies like that.
2: That's exactly right.
8: Mm-hmm.
12: They can do more stuff with it.
8: It makes their shower more pleasurable.
9: A lot more enjoyable.
4: Do you have a handheld, Christy?
9: I do not.
4: Now I know what to get you for Christmas.
8: Yeah. Oh, yeah.
4: A shower head with my face on it.
9: Oh, God.
2: Grinding into Tom's face.
4: If you were mad at me that day, you could do your backside with it.
12: Set it to pulse.
8: Now that's when she uses the family toilet, Tom.
9: I'm not laughing because those mini toilets fit me better.
12: Really?
8: Well, I bet they do. Tiny legs.
9: I'm not kidding. My feet don't touch the ground in a lot of toilets. It's awful.
12: They sometimes say it's healthier to get down a little lower.
4: Oh, the whole thing about having your legs high. There's a whole, what's that thing called?
8: The whole squatting area.
2: The squatty potty.
4: Mm-hmm. Yeah, there's a thing that they sell. It's a plastic thing. Right. You're supposed to put it in front of the john and then you get your legs up.
9: Yeah. Absolutely.
12: It's supposed to make you a healthier person.
8: They say.
4: Do you ever use one of those?
12: This is the new healthy thing. I went and got one of those sleep tracker things for my phone.
4: Oh, sure.
8: Yeah.
12: And so I can monitor my sleep. And I noticed, and have better sleep, I guess is the idea. And I noticed, I tracked myself, and I get up at 3:45. I got up at 3:45 the other day, and I didn't get back to bed till 4:45.
8: Uh-huh.
12: and I have no idea why. And now I can't sleep. I can't sleep because I can't. I've been tracking myself all night.
8: Trying to figure out where that hour went.
12: This thing's ruined. It's ruined my sleep. I used to just sleep. Now I don't know. Now I've been tracking my sleep.
2: Where the hell was I between 3:45 and 4:40?
8: What did
2: I do?
8: Yeah.
12: I turn on the news. There's a missing body. I could have been.
8: Could have been you in that hour.
12: Did I do that?
4: Oh, so you're kind of like a werewolf.
12: I think that's who it's for. It's for werewolves, and I should never have got the thing.
4: Because the werewolf never remembers, you know.
12: That's why.
8: After it's done its, when it returns to human form, it doesn't remember what it did, right?
4: Yeah. Yeah. You knew that, didn't you, Kristen?
8: Mm-hmm. Yeah.
9: What?
4: The werewolf.
8: Lon Chaney taught us that, didn't he?
4: The werewolf, he does remember that he went out on the killing spree with the full moon.
9: Yes,
12: but then he sees his clothes are a little bloody and torn, and he's like.
4: So he puts it together.
12: Mm-hmm. Yeah.
4: That could be you.
12: Well, maybe. I just set an alarm for 3:44, and I wake myself up and just let myself know, hey, go back to bed.
2: just a heads up.
12: Just a heads up, you're going to get up.
2: Hit the rack.
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2: Oh.
9: Oh, I doubt it.
7: Or the electric slide?
9: Don't you wish they would?
7: Why wouldn't they?
2: The bunny hop?
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9: it
7: 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Oh, sorry.
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7: It's all ducks in Missouri, dude.
2: Yeah.
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16: Yeah, here's a letter, man. Dear Donnie Baker, how's Cam if you're so good with hot chicks you've never been married before? Signed, Casey in Cleveland. Well, first of all, Casey, I ain't into marriage. I look at hot chicks like scratch-off tickets. Once you rub them off, the game's over anyways. And trust me, they ain't all winners, man. And why should I settle down now when I've worked so hard to get off double shifts? I mean, I've paid my dues, so why should I spend all my time in the same house with the same person? Hell, if I wanted to do that, I'd go back to juvie. I hate being locked down. I swear to God I do. Seems like every time I make a promise to a chick, the whole thing goes downhill anyways. Just like Angel Skinner. I loved her, man. I swear to God I did. So on Saturday, I'm helping her dad lay pea gravel around the porch, only to find out at the same time she was off roping Todd Boner's cousin under a picnic shelter. And I know you did, Angel, because you still had charcoal on your butt when you got home. And nobody's buying your story about a brown bear eating your bra, Angel. Bears are carnivores. I looked it up, and I know you gave it to Ricky anyways, because I seen it hanging from his rearview mirror at a four-way stop 2 weeks later. I swear to God I did. So that's why I went ahead and poured lighter fluid on your old man's bug zapper. You both deserved it. He never paid me, and you broke my heart.
8: Mm-hmm.
16: Truth is, man, I don't think marriage is worth it. I mean, I love Funyuns, but some days I get a craving for Andy Capp's hot fries. I swear to God I do. I mean, I'm like a Mustang on the open range. Nobody's fencing me in. I mean, popping a question and running off to Gatlinburg sounds fun, but once the romance is over, it's the same feeling you get when you do the log ride for the second time. The thrill's gone, man. Oh, and by the way, on the log ride, make sure you position yourself in the line the right way. Get like two or three behind a fat chick. Make sure they're in front. Man, that tidal wave will come up so huge it'll drench your date's t-shirt and you'll be walking around with the best set of meat thimbles in the whole park. I swear to God it's worth it. But back to marriage, man. Uh-huh. Take my best friend, Scotty. He's been married 4 times. I'll be like, hey, man, let's go park some pork. He's like, I can't, Donnie. I'm married. I say, come on, Scotty. Your vows said in sickness and health. Just tell Vonda cheating's your sickness. I swear to God I did. Vonda wasn't buying it though, man. She filed the next day. Oh. She got half of everything. Hell, she even took half of Scotty's deer stand. So now when he goes hunting, hell, he's looking up at him. I swear to God he is. Marriage sucks, man. I gotta go.
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2: Welcome back to the Bob and Tom Show. We are live in the Napa Auto Parts Studios. It's great to be back. We have...
3: Can we cycle to the next piece of music, please? This one's driving me crazy.
2: We have Pat Carlini.
4: Hello.
2: We have Pat Carlini. She's right there next to me at the Bob and Tom News Desk. The other Pat is comedian Pat Godwin. He is our guest host today. He's got his guitar out.
5: I do.
2: The guy in the hood is Pete Taz.
5: Put chapstick on.
2: Oh, okay.
6: Chapstick on.
5: So it could be moist.
6: Look good.
5: You look great.
6: Thank you, Pat.
5: I'm schmoozy today. I'm schmoozy today.
2: Chick McGee is across the way at the Bob and Tom Sports
5: You look
2: desk.
5: Good too, Chick.
3: Thank you.
2: It's good seeing you.
5: How do I look? Guy. Like Wayne Newton?
3: You look amazing.
5: Thank you.
2: Now, you had the...
5: Oh, boy.
2: No, I'm trying to help you.
5: I don't like you anymore.
2: You had the...
5: You know, we're friends. You can't interview me. You know too much.
2: No, I'm just saying, people may not be aware of this because if they're seeing you on the VIP camera...
5: I'm going to kill you.
2: They probably notice. I'm not going to discuss your hair color. I'm just going
5: to... You realize you have no hair, right? And you tease people with hair?
6: That's the point, Pat.
2: Now, what...
5: You have no hair.
2: Okay, fine.
5: All right.
2: You have relocated almost as much hair as you have relocated yourself in the last decade.
5: Nice. I had a procedure done.
2: The hair
5: yeah.
2: transplant. It looks good. They moved a lot of your hair
5: from my butt. So it's a little curly on top.
2: you had the hair. What is that called? The transplants.
5: It's called micrographs.
2: Sorry,
5: done by Dr. Coer of North Carolina. That'll take a little bit off my bill.
3: You know. When someone has, I'm just going to step in here real quick.
6: Thank you, Chick.
5: This vanity comes.
3: Try to help my buddy Pat Godwin. You know, when someone decides to have this sort of procedure, I certainly would think that he didn't enter this in willy nilly.
5: I did not.
3: You certainly thought about it for a very long time.
6: Expensive procedure.
3: And probably one of the last things you wanted to do was talk about it on a morning radio show.
5: I did not want to.
3: And now
5: because it's supposed to be stealth like.
6: Because he woke up and said to himself, "My hair looks good this morning.
5: I don't walk around going, hey, girls, I got a hair transplant. Make love to me."
2: First of all, when's the last time you were able to converse with a woman?
5: Oh, by the way.
2: Without an attorney present.
4: Really?
5: First of all, I'm on a ship and I can't even fraternize with them. Oh. And when I get home, I'm with my
2: kids.
5: Can
2: you fraternize with a woman?
5: Doesn't fraternize mean with a man?
3: Fraternizer from behind.
5: It's a euphemism for making of the love.
4: True definition.
5: You cannot have the love with a woman on a ship, and I'm with my kids at home. So it's been a drought for 3 years.
3: Why hasn't that caught on here? I, that sounds very European. Excuse me. Would you like to make the love?
6: I would think of one of the perks of being on the ship.
2: Then the woman would say, yes, but you're going to have to pay in the cash.
6: He's implying, Pat, of course, that you are with the company of prostitutes.
4: Right, right.
2: Well, he can't afford that.
3: And we might be arrested.
5: If
2: he did, his ex-wife would get half.
5: God, leave alone!
4: Poor guy is
5: I'm
4: here.
5: Fine. I have hair transplants. I color it. I pluck my gray hairs out of my testicles. That's what I
2: just want to say,
4: yes.
2: From where I'm looking, it looks like when you had the hair transplant, when you got divorced, your wife got half of those in the settlement. That's all I'm saying.
6: Before the show, Pat turned to me and said, you know, Tom and I are really good friends, but he's making me nervous this morning. Yeah. Now I understand why.
5: Well, Tom knows way too much. He knows where all the bodies are buried.
4: Yeah.
5: He and I are friends. I don't even know how he can interview me.
4: It matches your eyebrows, though. And see,
5: well,
4: that's
5: they're
4: important.
5: Dyed, too. And that's not even a lie.
2: And by the way, that's not at all creepy. Satan.
4: You're telling us
2: too
4: much about yourself.
5: For the agent Quentin Crisp book.
2: Obscure.
5: Ah,
2: great reference.
5: Right?
3: Yeah, I think he looks like the evil baby on The Simpsons. It's Maggie.
5: Jeez, I'm getting it from you now.
2: Okay, I'm sorry. We're piling on.
3: That would be a nice
5: you can pile
3: pick.
5: On?
2: Let's just, let, no
5: I
2: more
5: love,
2: piling on.
5: I love
2: and
5: being
2: by the way,
5: here.
2: Speaking of piles, it's nice that you can sit again.
4: Oh, my gosh.
5: Yeah, I really took it in the divorce, didn't
2: yeah.
5: I?
2: Yeah, she didn't want half of those.
5: Wow. But she's getting them.
2: Okay, I'm sorry.
3: I can't get rid of my hemorrhoid because he's 6 feet bald
4: across the room.
3: He's across the room. See, he's a pain in the ass. Is what.
2: Okay, well, we do have
3: back to the show.
2: We do have the chocolate starfish.
3: Chocolate thunder.
2: The, chocolate the chocolate starfish coming up in the news.
5: Oh, I thought you were talking about my hair.
4: I know. So I was going to say, wow, what's he saying?
2: Wow. No, your hair looks nice.
7: Stop it.
2: The doctor. Oh, you did a nice job.
5: We are no longer friends.
3: You
5: shut
3: know
5: up.
3: What? And I know you're going to explain again what I'm trying to say, but I want to tell you that I was looking at this text that Scott and I got. Tom will explain, but the text goes, "Chick, I appreciate the fact that you are taking your valuable time to drive all the way through Michigan." Mm-hmm. Now, off the air, Tom was being sincere in saying that, but I'm reading this going, what a jackass. You know, mm-hmm. Hey, I appreciate the fact you're taking up your valuable time.
6: He starts off with a little bit of pleasantry.
3: He's being sincere, then but because read the next of the part. Way you are... Yeah.
2: Read the next part.
3: "Please remember the last guy to jack off in a car in Michigan ended up without his pants and without a pulse at the side of the road.
2: I was concerned about your safety."
3: Sorry, yeah. Your friend
4: that's
3: Tom.
4: What he sent to
2: I
4: him.
2: Know that after you've been driving in a car for 4 hours, the podcasts get boring, and all of a sudden you remember Chick Jr. needs a massage.
6: You call him Chick Jr.? That's Chick your name
4: Jr.?
6: For
4: him? That's really
5: I call mine Little Elvis.
3: I told you that in confidence. You know, a couple of bros
6: hanging out.
3: Trading names. I
5: call mine neglected.
4: You heard way too much today. Uh-huh.
5: Yes.
2: He's half the man he used to be.
3: Anyway, the greatest two-word insult is your mom.
5: Yeah.
3: Unless you're a friend with Tom and it's nice shirt.
4: Mm-hmm. When he goes, really, you look nice.
2: Now, Pat, that is a nice shirt.
4: See?
2: Is that one of mine?
4: From the,
5: do you know, it actually is.
6: Is that one of Tom's
3: shirts? It is. So it's a triple X thing,
5: kill him.
3: Right?
6: When did you wear a black shirt?
4: I've got one of Tom's shirts.
5: This is when Tom was thin. Anyway.
6: Here we go. Tom Griswold, zero.
5: Tom is muscular. He's wider than I am. And I'm by no means a thin man.
6: Right.
5: But yes, Tom has, I've gone through some troubles. I've been in prison.
6: I've heard for the last 8 minutes, yeah.
5: So Tom has given me an enormous amount of his old safari shirts, his black shirts.
4: He's helping you out. Then.
5: Yeah, yeah. He likes black and he likes safari, and he has helped me out.
4: Oh, that's
5: he's
4: very
5: given
4: nice.
5: Me furniture.
2: I was only kidding. That really
5: It's life. Been taken back. that's a long story.
8: Let's cut through the chase. What does Omaha mean? Yeah! What does Omaha mean?
2: Pat, why don't you play one of your new songs?
5: I don't want to now.
2: Okay, that's fine.
5: I will, though. But don't grimace at me.
2: You do one of Haywood songs.
5: But they're much
2: funnier. Hey,
4: right,
2: you probably know
4: go.
2: The words.
5: I do not. This isn't going well.
6: Oh, my God. It's going just
3: fine. Do you
6: fine.
3: Have any friends that aren't related to you? Really?
6: You were brought here for this. This is what you were brought here for.
5: I am actually very happy to be here. I've never been happier in my life. This is a wonderful. This is just a great day.
3: Well, good. This is really
4: stupid. Now your teeth are real, aren't they?
5: Oh, Pat, leave alone! Absolutely not. I played football. I chipped this one. These are bonded.
4: Oh, okay, sorry.
5: Maybe it's a little just, too white, but
4: they're perfect. I was just wondering.
2: Give us a smile.
5: Mm-hmm. I'm not smiling for you now.
4: They're all yes. straight son and perfectly white. Look at that.
5: That costs a lot.
2: You want to name that doctor? Give him a plug while you're at it.
5: Yeah, that's Dr. Jenkins. I still owe him money.
3: Thank you.
5: I owe everybody money.
3: Mr. Jenkins.
5: That'll take $100 off.
2: We've been discussing the fact that you had a very nice job done on your hair.
5: Jesus.
2: No, I'm saying you mentioned the doctor did the hair.
5: Dr. Coher.
2: Did the microsurgery, that was it called?
5: The micrographs, yes.
2: Micrographs. They take what, little clumps of hair from the back of your head?
5: No, they have a new system. It's called an NUE, where they just take it from all over so there's no scar in the back.
4: And no scar.
2: Nice.
4: It looks nice.
2: Nice. And then they plant it up there in front, kind of a little pompadour.
5: Yeah, I love the whole world knowing about this. Yeah, I'm never getting laid down.
4: I mean, there's no scabs or anything. It looks good.
5: There's no scabs.
6: Stop bringing scabs into the conversation.
5: Well, there are scabs, but you can't see them. There's scabs on my satchel. From
2: no, when they first do it though, it scabs over, right? Then it gets.
5: Yes, it scabs okay. over.
6: That's fine. Will more hair grow or just that specific?
4: Is that all?
6: That they pulled out and put in. There?
5: They pull it out and they put it in there, and it's a little
4: nice.
5: Fuller. It's not as full as I'd like it because I'm vain and trying to.
3: So you're gonna go back for more?
2: You got a lot in the sides. They probably could put more up there.
5: Oh Jesus.
2: No?
5: Got a little bozo thing going on the side? Is that what you're saying?
2: No, I'm just saying there's plenty of hair on the side. I'm trying to be nice.
5: There's a ton of hair on the side.
4: So you could go back. You could do multiple treatments.
5: Yeah, if
4: right?
5: I had money.
4: Oh, okay.
8: I mean, if you could, you know, if you could take the scabbing, of course. I think, but that goes without saying.
4: I meant to say there's like no marks or anything.
2: Now, can they transplant? Can they transplant hair from other people? Can you have it donated, or does it have to be your?
8: Like from a cadaver?
5: That's an excellent question.
2: Or does it have to be like a blood relative?
5: No. That's an excellent question. I think the answer is yes.
8: I think they have graft donations or something.
2: Really?
8: I don't know.
2: You have to take anti-rejection drugs? Or?
4: I would think it'd be. Yeah.
5: No, just regular drugs.
2: Sorry about the tremors, but at least I have a nice set of hair. No, I can still drive.
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17: you're my hero, Tommy.
16: Thanks a lot. Thank you, Bobby.
17: Yes.
16: You play Dodger Blue, don't you?
17: I do. Where are you calling from?
16: L.A.
17: Uh-huh.
16: You're out in the city. Just a quick trip, but then I got to go back to spring training for the day. We got a contest today.
17: You're not
16: just a second,
17: Vero
16: darling.
17: Beach.
16: We got a contest today, of course, but I'm kind of on the road promoting my new product. It's called Trim Fast. And, hey, you know, just because you're over 50 doesn't mean you don't like to get laid. Hey, when it comes to sex, I'm no Artful Dodger, if you know what I'm saying.
17: Trim Fast.
16: Yeah, Trim Fast for breakfast and lunch, and then for dinner you can eat whoever you want. I'll tell you.
11: Okay. I need 64, please. I need
16: 64. Oh, just a second, sweetie. I'll tell you what, fellas. The only reason I chew the back is to get the taste out of those chicks in my mouth. Hey, come here.
17: Coach.
16: Hey, talk about an impressive box score. I'm hitting 769 with this chick.
17: Coach.
16: Head over to the bat rack, sweetie. Try this 32-ouncer on for size. That was my stance.
17: That's Tommy Lasorda's new product, Trim Fast.
16: He goes into the stretch right there.
17: Coach.
16: Gets out of the stretch. That's it.
17: Are you famous for your hit and run, Tommy?
16: Tell you what, I'm towing the rubber, if you know what I'm saying.
17: Well, that's very impressive. Very impressive. Coach.
16: Yeah. You have a question, Tommy?
17: Kind of a philosophical question, Tommy Lasorda. When do the major leagues become the Bush Leagues?
16: On road trips. I'm telling you. That's when I turn to Trim Fast.
2: Frank Caliendo.
6: Some people don't like John Madden. I love John Madden because he makes me feel smart. Madden will say things in a game you don't need to hear. He'll say things like, hey, if he throws the ball and a receiver, if he catches it in the end zone, then that's gonna be a touchdown. John, what did you think the most important thing was? Well, the best game to win is the third game, and you can have the first game, and you might have a fourth game, but the third game.
18: game. If you're playing 25 games, then it's the 23rd game. If you're playing 75 games, 73rd. It's always a 3 because it looks like half an 8. And, when you realize that a half an 8, you can't figure 8. You can do a figure 8 while you're skating, but you can't do a figure 3. And if you could do a figure 3, that would probably be amazing. But back to what we're talking about. Great football is about great football. And when you're playing great football, hey, that's the best kind of football.
19: 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I have so many souvenirs, it's hard to list them all.

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1: Back to the action here on the Bob and Tom Show. We had this letter last week from a guy in Idaho. Mm-hmm. Gets up early, and he likes to listen to the show. His son, who was 12, came home from school, and he'd been sent to the principal's office. I don't know if you remember the story.
2: Oh, yeah.
1: They'd been talking about history and how people didn't used to go to the store to buy things like milk and eggs, meat, cheese, and that sort of thing. They were actually made at home from the farm animals that we all rely on.
2: Mm-hmm.
1: He said, and then I guess the teacher in the sixth grade class held up a picture of a cow and said, "This is a brown cow," to which the
2: young
1: boy blurted out, brown chicken, brown cow. Now, what are the
3: shake it down, shake it down, shake it down now.
1: Well, that's what you hear.
4: What? Is that what he's saying?
3: Yes.
1: No, he's saying chicken, brown cow.
4: Hey, James Brown, you want to shut up for a second?
1: Oh, I'm sorry. No, play your little snippet again. It'll make it better.
4: I think it's suck it down now.
2: No, it's suck it now. See, this is where you hear one thing, Christy hears another.
3: It's shake it.
4: I think
3: down.
4: It's girls hear one Christy, thing, boys hear another.
1: Christy hears dance floor, you hear bus station. Here, play it again.
2: Shake it down.
4: The first two are shake its, but the next ones are suck its.
2: It's brown cow.
4: You know what? I'm sure we can get Walter Orange on the phone. He's not doing anything right now.
1: Chicken, chicken, brown cow. In any event.
2: Brown chicken. You bring this up because
3: shake it down now.
1: Well, the kid said brown chicken down, brown chicken, brown cow, and the poor kid got sent to the office.
2: He got sent to the principal's office. Huh?
1: So, dear Bob and Tom.
2: Uh-oh.
3: Yes.
2: Letter number two.
1: I have another entry for your student of the week, who was sent to the office in Idaho for his brown chicken, brown cow antics. I'm a science specialist in Naples, Florida. I was assisting a second grade teacher with a lab of fossils.
2: Mm-hmm.
1: I was demonstrating to the students how to make homemade Play-Doh.
2: Was this an elderly group? The way that's written, it sounds like it was the students were all fossils.
4: Come on, you old fossils.
2: Come on, you old bat. Come on.
1: No, not a lab.
3: Not a lab of fossils. Like
2: it made it
3: people.
2: Sound like the class was a bunch of old people.
1: Sorry.
4: And then I went.
3: I like how he's a science specialist and he's helping second graders.
2: That's great. That's nice. He needs something to do.
1: We need scientists.
3: Yes, we do.
1: I was demonstrating to the students how to make homemade Play-Doh so they could make impression fossils.
2: Uh-huh.
1: When I lifted my hands out of the bowl, they were covered in a wet flour.
4: I'm sorry, I don't do impressions.
2: All right.
1: You know, first of all, if you tell the ooh joke one more time that badly, which you've done twice today without even getting any of the basic of pillars of the joke correctly. Could I get to this?
4: Because you know, you guys might all hate me, but Tina, do you still love me?
5: Yes, Chick.
4: Thank you, Tina.
3: Tina Fey. Go ahead.
1: No need to set anything up.
2: No.
1: We just do the show for those that are in the room. I was demonstrating to the students how to make homemade Play-Doh so they could make impression fossils. When I lifted my hands out of the bowl, they were covered in wet flour.
3: Yeah.
1: One of the students said, "Your hands are dirty." To which another second grade boy said, "I'm dirty. Change me."
4: Oh, which brings us to another Sioux Falls story.
1: Go ahead.
4: I'm dirty.
6: Oh, my God.
2: What?
4: Change me.
1: So we've got.
4: Change me.
2: Get away from me.
1: We have second graders doing their Chick McGee adult diaper
3: now?
1: Dirty change me bit.
4: So I'm introduced in Sioux Falls, South Dakota.
1: Thank you for the letter, Dwayne, by the way. And thanks for teaching the kids science that we all need
4: on crash and things, you know, settle down after 10 or 15 minutes because it's just.
1: What are you doing?
3: Pandemonium.
4: People scream and yell.
2: When Chick walks on stage, you know.
4: It's deafening. And people start now yell, change me. And a gentleman walked up with adult diapers. And now I'm signing packages of adult diapers.
1: Classy.
4: Very, very nice.
2: Mm. Yeah. Tom Jones was panties and bras.
4: Room keys.
2: Chick. Diapers.
1: Who was the woman? That
4: Jim Gaffigan, Hot Pocket Boxes.
2: Yes.

0: Yes, very funny. I get adult diapers.
1: Nice.
2: Wasn't June Allison the one who did the?
1: She did. Yes.
2: Commercial.
1: Yeah, she.
2: It's one of those. It's funny until you need it, though.
1: That's true. Kind of
0: she was a great ride in her day, as I heard. I heard that.
2: I'm sorry.
1: Yeah. She was a great ride. Is that what you
0: in
1: said?
0: In her day,
1: I'll
0: yeah.
1: bet. I'll bet so. She was a frisky one.
0: Yeah, she put, she threw it out.
1: Yeah. Her and Shirley Jones.
2: By the way,
0: Shirley Jones.
2: Speaking of rides.
3: Yeah. Oh boy.
2: We were talking about the fact that Gary Coleman, the diminutive actor, is now available.
3: After 8 months of,
1: I believe he's going to be on the TV show Divorce Court.
3: Yeah, we have the story right here for those of you.
2: Well, Christy,
1: nice, sweet.
2: We were talking about what if Christy were a carnival ride? What ride would you be? And someone said, "Well, even if she was a carnival ride, Gary Coleman wouldn't be tall enough to ride the ride." So
1: that's true.
2: Okay.
3: Oh gosh, uh-huh. Gary Coleman.
2: Yeah,
3: just
2: Gary Coleman.
3: Not your,
2: not your
1: he
2: type.
1: Does. Okay, he creeps me out too.
2: That's fine. Anyway, now we've got second graders going.
4: I'm dirty. Change me.
0: Some people get into that.
1: Brown chicken, brown cow.
0: Brown chicken. Yeah, throw that in there. That's fine.
1: Chicken, brown cow.
2: Yeah. Okay.
3: You are leaving quite a legacy, aren't you?
1: Yes, he is.
0: Yeah, mm-hmm. That's what I'm leaving. A legacy.
1: I can't wait till you're old enough to actually use diapers. You're going
0: right.
1: to be. You'll be the king.
0: I'll have all these.
1: I'm adult diapers.
0: I'm keeping them. I'm saving
2: now,
0: them all.
2: Can I point out something else that's going on over there? First of all, one of our
3: going on over where chicks
1: over chicks area.
0: There's a lot going on.
2: Chicks area looks like a Friday's. I'm waiting for like an old
1: yeah.
2: Evan Rude boat
1: yeah.
2: motor.
1: That Jack Daniel's steak. All right.
2: Chick,
3: right
1: hey, can I get some fried mushrooms?
0: Sure. Order up.
2: could we just do a short inventory of the crap you have over there? Seriously.
0: All right. I have my fish head lighter.
3: Yes.
2: Okay. Fish head lighter.
1: I never saw that before.
0: Oh, yeah.
1: Oh, that is. Let me have that.
0: No. I found this.
1: Let me see.
2: Why do you have a lighter?
0: We found that in a rental car.
1: Let me see it.
2: Why do you have a lighter?
3: You found it in a
0: rental car? We found it in a rental car and we kept it.
1: That's gold, Jerry.
0: You're darn right it is. Isn't that the best damn thing you've ever seen?
1: That is hilarious. It's a big bass lighter.
0: It's a rubber fish with a lighter.
2: Now, see, Bob would like that. Bob occasionally needs to light things. He likes fish. Bob likes to fish.
1: I caught three fish over the weekend.
2: Do you fish?
0: No.
2: Do you smoke?
0: No.
2: Then why do you want a lighter?
0: It's mine.
1: This what? Is beautiful.
2: Okay. Well, I can let's do this. The second thing over there in your pile of trash
3: child.
2: Is
3: I know he doesn't
2: the
3: share.
2: Second thing over there is my glasses.
0: Right? Got your glasses?
2: My reading glasses.
1: What are you doing with Tom's glasses?
3: You have your hula girl.
0: I'm using. I got my hula girl. I got my miniature Stonehenge.
1: Oh yeah, yeah.
0: I can
1: Stonehenge.
0: Stack that what? Up, but it kept falling down.
3: The Stonehenge.
0: Build my own Stonehenge.
1: Mm-hmm.
2: In front of your radio desk, you.
1: Mm-hmm.
3: Yes.
1: Yeah, okay.
2: Let me go left to right because I can see some of the.
1: Of course,
2: stuff
1: you
2: I'm
1: have the entire.
2: Up.
1: Who's the guy inside your cup there?
0: Houdini in a straight jacket. What?
2: That comes in handy.
1: That is great.
0: It's like a. Oh, and I'm a nut. Uh-huh. Is that what you're telling me?
2: Like a 5-inch Houdini. Could I go left to right here? We have
0: I
2: first
0: think he's
2: of all
0: taller than that.
2: The new. You have these Washington Redskin Kleenex boxes.
0: Yep.
2: And are those?
0: I ordered 10 boxes of these. They're very cool.
2: How much does the... How
0: $3 a box.
3: $3?
0: I don't know how much they're going to be, but I ordered...
3: And shipping is what, another...
1: Another 30?
0: I'm not real good.
2: Yeah, are you going to save the boxes and refill them with regular Kleenex? Or?
0: Oh, yes.
1: Mm-hmm.
2: So you'll have them all over your house?
0: Until these boxes are tattered.
1: Shadoobie.
2: Okay, let's just keep going with a little bit.
0: Am I Redskins pencil holder?
1: Well, that's a koozie, isn't it?
0: Right.
2: Yeah. With you've got a, it's got a button on it for something.
1: The button is impeach Logan.
2: Oh, from the TV show 24.
1: Right. That's nice. Okay.
0: I got my Would You Rather cards.
1: Yeah,
2: that's nice.
1: Mm-hmm.
0: Oh, I got my Buck.
1: Buck O'Neill.
0: Buck O'Neill, Kansas City Monarchs hat.
1: Mm-hmm.
2: Okay, signed.
1: It's very nice.
2: This is all in front of his workspace, by the way.
0: I got.
1: We
0: my
1: haven't even covered the Redskins stuff.
0: No, I got my feces horn.
3: Yeah.
1: Uh-huh.
0: Okay.
1: Change me.
0: Sodomy belt.
3: Yeah.
1: Uh-huh.
0: I've got my...
1: F-16.
0: Redskins paper F-16 mm-hmm. miniature plane.
1: Mm-hmm.
0: Being held aloft by my note holder, my spring-loaded note holder.
2: Where'd you get the miniature Redskins plane?
0: I don't know. Some nice listener sent it to me.
2: They mm-hmm. make those?
0: Yeah.
2: They make miniature F-16 NFL logo planes?
0: Yeah.
1: Sure. Why wouldn't they?
2: Is there a market for that? Did a light bulb go off? I bet I can make a dollar if I make 10,000 of these planes.
0: You're such a naysayer. I've got my miniature Statue of Liberty that my daughter got me when she went to New York.
2: Well, that's mm-hmm. kind of nice. That's kind of mm-hmm. cute.
0: Mm-hmm. My hula girl.
2: Your hula girl. Who...
0: That's stuck to the counter that I'm probably going to get in trouble for.
2: Mm-hmm. Which stuck to the counter because I'm sure some of the syrup spilled.
0: It's not. Hey, it's not.
1: It's not syrup. Okay.
2: Then you've got a
1: do you have the world's biggest ball of rubber bands over here, Chief?
0: I got my... Oh, I did. I forgot my rubber band ball. Yeah. Mm-hmm. My rubber band ball.
2: Mm-hmm.
1: And notice... notice his stuff is starting to creep over into my area.
3: Oh,
2: yeah.
3: Boy.
0: Huh? Oh, yeah. I got my note holder.
1: You got a note holder?
0: Oh,
1: you
0: got a cowbell.
2: I have a question.
1: More cowbell.
2: Why do you have the extra large Lysol over there?
0: I don't know how it got over here, but it is.
1: Well, it's amazing. All the stuff starts coming over to this area. And...
0: Well, I got my baseball park and a snow globe. Forgot that.
1: Oh, that's nice. Mm-hmm.
3: Jeez, Jack.
2: We've only done half the side of his desk.
3: No, we've only
2: desk.
3: Done one.
0: I got
3: half.
0: My duck call. I got my...
2: That, gee, we don't hear that enough.
1: What's that there in the plastic? Is that salt?
0: This?
1: No, right there.
0: Oh, yeah, this is sea salt.
3: That goes in the kitchen. You just brought that in this morning.
0: Yeah, and I'm going to keep it.
3: No, you're not.
2: It's his now.
3: No, it's
2: what's
3: not.
2: In the new
3: it's
2: plastic?
1: Oh, yeah. What's that?
0: This is my Hillary laughing pen.
1: Your Hillary laughing pen.
0: I'm going to keep it in the plastic.
2: Press the, button. Does it actually have her laugh? Oh, that's good.
0: That's your actual laugh, it says.
1: It is? Wow.
2: That's funny. That's great.
1: Okay.
2: Well, we don't have to continue. Now it's all Redskins paraphernalia.
0: Oh, and I got my
3: duck call.
0: I got my things to do notebook.
1: Oh, you do? What do you have on there today?
2: Oh, we'll rifle through that thing.
0: Let's
2: today's today's
3: Monday,
2: list.
3: April
2: 20th. Just do today. Just
1: what
2: go
1: do you today.
0: Wide open.
2: Blank piece of paper.
0: Blank sheet of paper.
1: All right.
3: A couple of back scratchers. Why
1: well,
3: do
1: that
3: you
1: was
3: too?
1: Certainly an entertaining journey.
0: Oh, and I got my Redskin pennant. That's yes. 37 years old.
2: Now, that's nice. Someone
0: got
2: gave
0: up in Sioux, got some gentleman Sioux Falls. Gave this
1: and you don't know the guy's name.
0: No, I signed him a picture, though. What was it? Greg, Jeff, Tim, Steve?
1: Well, all four of those
3: Greg.
1: Guys, thank
0: Bobby,
1: you.
0: Bobby? Greg?
3: Greg.
1: Greg yeah. in Sioux Falls.
2: So that's very nice that he brought that. That's a classic pennant. You can get that framed.
0: Oh, and I got an extra pair of shoes. Forgot that.
2: Hold those up.
3: Oh, they're lovely.
1: Are those your Halloween shoes?
2: Those are Cleveland Browns colors.
0: There's a, what is that, a Razorback? I traded our producer, Dean, for these. What did I trade you for these? A watch. Yeah, I traded him a watch for these.
1: A watch.
0: I'm not making any of this up. This is my life.
2: I hope it wasn't a good watch.
0: Well, they're dirty. They need to be cleaned.
1: Okay.
3: They're not dirty.
0: I've got my
2: no, they need to be redesigned.
0: I've got my tick to... doll.
3: Oh, yes.
2: Okay, all right, enough
0: wait
2: of it.
0: One more. I... You're going to like this one.
1: You're going to love this one.
0: It's my faux tombstone that someone sent me. With the
1: actually
0: Chick
1: made...
0: McGee, and it says...
3: Are you happy now?
2: Yeah. You might want to say that we can use it as a mold for the bronze.
1: Amen.
2: Mm-hmm. Well, thank
0: keep
2: you very
0: that
2: much.
0: Over here, just a little reminder.
2: And just a few of the things that Chick has by his area, which once again is starting to look like a Friday.
1: Yep, can't wait for the canoe to go over your head.
2: Mm-hmm. Now,
0: the
2: we
0: only
2: have to
0: thing
2: take a break.
0: I can't seem to find over here is my dignity.
2: Some sports.
1: Yeah,
2: we're going to take a short break and come right back. This is the Bob and Tom Show.
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0: accident at our backyard fireworks display. My dad gave two thumbs up. Our neighbor heard the screaming and ran out to his yard and got the finger from my dad.
1: More than one.
0: And gunpowder was found underneath dad's fingernails, underneath a Chevrolet parked.

0: a steeple, except up to a second knuckle. Man, I'm hoping that is Luckleby. Better next time. Have a safe fourth of July.
1: Fourth of July.
0: This is the way we rehearse it, you guys. Hey, you guys.
1: July now.
0: Would you mind stop snapping your fingers? It makes my dad jealous.
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4: Having a great morning. Loaded up this morning, Christy, Pat, Jessica Alsman, Jeff Oskey, Ace Cosby. I'm Josh Arnold. There's Tom. And Tom, it's one of our favorite times of the week.
5: Yes.
6: That's right. It's sexy time.
5: Mm-hmm.
6: And our guest host is Allie Breen. There she is.
5: Home in New York this week.
6: I can tell from the surroundings you are back home.
7: Back home. Yep. NYC.
6: Looking great. And Allie Breen is a fine stand-up comedian. And she is our, I don't like the word sexpert. But she is the host of Sexy Time, where we try to help you with your love life. Allie can be reached, of course, on your favorite social media platform, A-L-L-I-B-R-E-E-N. And she's also featured on OnlyFans, A-L-L-I-B, Alib. That's all you have to have.
5: Alib.
6: Alib.
7: Alib. Yep. New nickname.
5: Okay. Alib.
6: Allie, well, let's just get right to it. What have you got for us?
7: Dear Allie, my boyfriend and I just got a dog, and he named it Molly. After a few weeks, I found out that Molly was actually his serious college girlfriend. Should I be concerned?
5: Oh, God.
4: I don't think so. You can just like names, you know?
7: Yeah.
6: No, that's wrong.
5: No, there's nothing wrong with that.
6: No.
4: I don't. If he really had feelings for this ex-girlfriend, I don't think he would do this. You know what I'm saying?
7: If you named a child, maybe I'd be concerned.
6: Yeah, that would be that would be worse.
5: Uh-huh.
4: No, I say don't worry about it.
8: Tom, maybe his name is Mike.
5: Mike and Molly?
6: Huh. Oh.
7: Yeah, exactly.
6: Well, is it?
5: We don't know.
9: He sounds like an idiot, though. What kind of a guy would do that? You're starting a fight. You know what I mean? Even if you do like the name.
6: Yeah, I think that's really, really dumb.
7: Yeah, I think it's fine, too.
5: I think he should have fessed up at the beginning. I don't think you want to be surprised by that.
9: Right.
7: That's a good point. Yeah.
5: Huh.
7: Maybe he didn't even remember. Maybe it was such a
4: Right. That, exactly. That's what I'm saying. If this Molly person were on his mind all the time, he wouldn't.
5: Maybe.
4: This would be a dead giveaway. He wouldn't do it.
6: How do you think he gets an erection?
4: You get an erection calling the dog.
5: You know what? We don't know who Molly. Maybe Molly was kind of a dog.
6: Okay.
7: Yeah. That is a good way to hide.
6: These are all great answers.
9: Mm-hmm.
6: No, I think that's a bad move.
4: Well, it's too late.
7: Yep.
4: That's the name of the dog now.
6: Yep.
9: Name your rules.
7: Well, you can change a dog name.
4: Or you could drop it off at the shelter and tell him it ran away.
9: Aww.
4: There is that option. Have you considered that?
5: Yeah.
4: Have you considered the absolutely insane way?
6: Yeah. No, don't do that. Okay, let's move on. What have we got?
7: Dear Allie, I went on a third date with a girl, which is supposed to be the big one, and she brought two of her friends along.
4: Whoa.
7: There's a sign.
4: Yeah.
7: She said they were visiting from college. It was the only night they had together. So I had booked a dinner at a nice restaurant. I changed the reservation, so the bill was very expensive. And then when the check came, nobody reached for it. And eventually I realized I was expected to pay. I was expected to pay for this third date, which I'm not even getting sex after. Would you say something or just ask her out on the fourth date, hoping that that's the one?
5: Oh, my God.
6: So, in other words, he's saying there was if he was going to pay for her to go to dinner, there was a quid pro quo, if you will.
4: That's the thing.
6: In this case, a quim pro quo.
4: Yes.
5: First of all, no.
4: This third date thing isn't a hard and fast rule.
10: No, and if it is to you, you're an idiot.
5: People.
10: Yeah, everybody's different.
9: But you had to pay for her friends? That's kind of messed up. Like, you're the third wheel in the situation.
4: Like, I tell you this, you look like a hero.
9: You do.
7: Yeah.
4: To them.
6: And this would be a much better letter if you said, I'll finish the letter the other way. It would be, so I paid for all three, ended up having the greatest four-way in the history of sex.
4: Yes.
6: And I'm telling everybody I don't have a question.
4: Tom is onto something. Yeah. You may have to just tell your girlfriend that you are owed an orgy.
6: Well, I told you this the other day. I had a friend in college, and his brother had graduated from the same university the year before, and he was quite literally working for Penthouse Magazine writing the fake letters.
4: I think that's a fake. Those are all real.
6: This would have been a perfect fake letter. But yeah.
7: Well, it is kind of twofold, because first it's like, if you're not the boyfriend, you're on a third date.
4: Right.
7: So are you expected to pay for the friend?
4: No, that's kind of bold.
5: No, that was kind of.
6: Yeah, but Josh nailed it. You'd be a hero if you did.
4: Yeah, totally. You did. I mean, you
10: should have just done it. Yeah.
4: You look great.
6: You might have considered the following. If you had reservations at a really, really expensive restaurant, you should have called her back and gone, oh, hey, listen, I called them up and they cannot get a four top.
5: Yeah.
6: But I was able to get a reservation at this Scottish place. McDonald's?
4: Mm.
6: You could have gone a step down. I don't know.
4: So
6: Ruby Tuesdays.
4: Yeah. An answer to your question would be, if you like her, yes, go on a fourth date. If you're doing it just for sex, don't
5: freak.
4: Do that. Yeah.
6: Do it and send us a video.
4: Oh, yes, if you are going to do it, video, please.
6: Thank you very much. This can make this segment a lot more popular.
7: Okay. When I, basically started comedy, I was doing shows at Governor's, which is in Long Island. So it's a drive from the city. And I was with a guy I'd gone on a few dates with. So he came to see the show. He drove in. And every comic, instead of taking the train, wants a ride back. So I had a comic be like, can you give me a ride back? And I was like, no, we're actually going to go to dinner afterwards. And he was like, okay, can I come to dinner?
4: Wow.
7: I was like, no, it's kind of a date. And he was like, well, can I come and just sit at another table until you guys are ready to go home? And to this day, I still don't know if he was just messing with me or if that was a real thing. Like,
6: No, I know enough comedians to know he wanted the free ride and possibly the free meal.
9: Oh, wow.
6: Oh, that's great.
7: Yeah.
6: Wow.
4: That is great.
6: That is so classic. That'd be a good scene in a movie. We're speaking with Ally Breen, comedian. I never asked you, Ally, what kind of jobs did you have prior to becoming a comedian?
7: It was all, copyright editing was the job I had after college. Mm. But other than that, it was always like waitressing, bartending. Mm.
6: Really?
7: Yep.
6: Are you a good bartender?
7: Not bad, but I bartended at like an Italian restaurant, so it wasn't anything. I never did like the bar scene kind of bartending. It was.
6: But could you make the difficult, the complicated drinks?
7: I could do like a Manhattan and that kind of thing, but like Sex on the Beach, those I kind of don't know.
4: Mm.
7: Yeah.
6: Okay.
7: So.
4: I was a copywriter for a while, and you and I would have butted heads. No, you don't edit. You don't edit my copy, Ally. My copy doesn't need editing.
7: It was hard, actually.
6: By the way, that's the only butt that you would be having any interface with, if you will, in the case of Ally. I'm just speculating. Ally Breen is our correspondent in the world of romance, if you will. And Ally, what else have you got?
7: Dear Ally, I stayed at my boyfriend's house for the first time last week, and the only soap he has in his apartment is dish soap. Literally one dish soap that started out in the shower and then eventually moved its way to the kitchen sink.
4: Yeah.
6: It works.
4: Yeah.
7: He's 42.
6: Oh. Okay, wait a minute.
7: Wait, soap is soap.
4: There's one more part.
7: How big of a red flag is this? Oh, and also, I found pieces of floss hanging on the bathroom doorknob.
5: Oh, he's a slob.
6: That's a fixer-upper.
7: Yeah.
6: If he's 42...
5: And doesn't use soap?
6: Well, he uses soap, and I can see in a pinch, you could... soap is soap to a degree.
5: But do you use dish soap in your shower?
6: You could.
4: My dad had hair like Tom, and I watched him. He goes, I'm out of shampoo, and he washed his hair with Dawn one time. But it was just the one time because it was like a necessity.
6: Yeah, I mean, but
11: if you're out of laundry soap, you can use dish soap. You
5: no.
11: just don't use. Yes, you can.
6: By the way,
11: soap is soap.
6: Can I do a real important tip?
11: Don't use the same amounts.
5: Okay. But yes.
6: Here's a homeowner tip from yours truly. When you talk about Dawn, the liquid squirty stuff.
5: Yes.
6: Don't put that in your dishwasher and close the little cap.
4: Yeah.
7: What happens?
6: It looks like a Three Stooges movie where all the foam's coming out of your dishwasher for an hour.
4: Yeah, I would never. No. Yeah, I use it for
6: the... Hey, I said dish right on there.
4: Yeah, hand washing.
5: Yes, not for your dishwasher.
6: I'm just giving you a tip. If anybody out there has done this like I have, I mean, you 20 minutes later, I walk by the dishwasher. Oh my God.
9: But if you're around poison ivy a lot, like if you are outside pulling weeds or shrubs, working in it, it's good to use dish soap in the shower right now.
4: That's all fair. Okay. Yeah. You know, that's all well. That's not what's happening.
9: No,
4: here.
9: No,
5: this guy's lazy or cheap. One of the two.
6: This guy's a slob.
4: Yeah, he's gross.
5: Yeah.
6: If he's saving his dental floss, we have an issue.
7: Hey.
6: Now the good news is he's flossing.
5: Yeah.
6: Which most people.
7: That's good. That's a good point.
6: The bad news is really. Ugh. Do you ever go to someone's house and you can see like chunks of meat hanging on the mirror and you realize they've been flossing?
7: Oh, God.
5: Where are you going?
4: I don't know.
6: Who are you?
4: What? Friends. I would be furious at any one of my friends.
5: Never
4: I'd go,
5: seen
4: look,
5: that.
4: You know, you've got to clean the mirror.
6: I'll tell you, if I could get my sister on the phone, she would verify this. My dad, now in his case, he had polio, so he kind of had to lean up against the sink. But I'd walk in the bathroom and be like, oh, look, there's yesterday's roast beef on the mirror.
4: Good Lord.
7: Oh, my God. Dear Lord.
6: It's so gross.
4: Yeah, that is gross.
6: Jan, if you're listening, verify that, please, via email.
4: Any flosser knows that happens. But
7: that
4: you clean the mirror immediately.
5: Of course.
4: Yeah.
6: Because when you floss, it's flying all over the place.
4: Yeah, but, man.
6: Okay. All right. Sorry. Let's get back to the action. The show is Sexy Time. Our guest, of course, is our hostess. She is Allie Breen, comedian. And Allie, we got to get you on one of our shows.
7: We got one coming up.
6: We want to have you fly out to one.
4: Yes.
6: We haven't seen you in person in a long time.
7: It's been a while.
6: Let's get to our next letter.
7: Yeah, I'd love to do that. Dear Allie, my girlfriend is smoking hot and I'm a six, but I'm smoking rich. I got a hotel pool with her and the guy next door got into a 30-minute conversation with her and ignored me. And then she talked to a bartender for about 15 minutes until she came back to me. Should I say something or just let this go?
6: Read it again. I'm confused.
7: So his girlfriend's smoking hot and he's not so hot, but he's rich.
6: Ryan.
7: He's at a hotel pool with her and the guy next to her, and she was in like a 30-minute conversation and they ignored him. And then the bartender came by, it sounds like, and she had a 15-minute conversation with him and ignored her boyfriend.
5: If she's smoking hot, she loves the attention.
9: Yep.
10: Unacceptable.
7: Get used to it. Mm-hmm. If he's like, what about me?
5: Yeah, he's needy and she's hot. So, yeah, she likes getting the attention.
9: So he should find any other woman there and start talking to her.
6: No.
4: Isn't there a chance she's just friendly?
6: Yeah.
10: No.
9: Oh, she's very friendly, I'm sure.
4: What are you guys? You're all lunatics when it comes to this stuff.
11: This guy is too insecure to date a hot chick.
4: Yeah, he doesn't even sound that insecure to me. She's probably just friendly.
11: But like, if you were with your lady and a guy came up and was talking to her, wouldn't you just be part of the conversation?
4: Yeah, or even not. I don't have to be.
11: But you wouldn't be like, oh, she's hit. You know.
4: Yeah, true.
11: Ignoring.
4: So maybe he is a little insecure, but
6: it would give you a break. You could go, hey, he's talking to her for a while. I can go meditate.
8: I have dated my share of chatty Cathys, and it's kind of a relief if they talk to somebody else.
4: I don't. Yeah, I don't see. There's no problem here, dude. She came back to you.
5: Okay.
7: Yeah. If you're gonna date a hot girl, guys are gonna try to talk to her. It's just gonna happen.
10: Nope. They're.
7: I don't know if he wants her to be like, "Excuse me, I'm with someone." You know, which.
5: Pat's been here.
10: They're at a pool. It's a half hour now. The bartender comes over at the pool and another 15. New.
6: Yeah, but who got to give her the last tip of the evening?
11: Exactly.
6: Right?
7: Yeah.
9: That's true.
7: Okay. Yeah. Be happy.
6: Okay, let's move on. We're talking once again to Allie Breen. Allibreen. I spell it because that's how you find her on the social media. Josh is shaking his
4: head. You're rich. Why are you in a relationship anyway?
9: No, go talk to any other girl.
4: The moment I'm like officially rich, I'm buying women. I'm not, or I should say renting.
6: Yeah, you're leasing.
4: It's
6: really
4: totally rent. I'm all rent. Are you kidding?
7: What about the emotional aspect, Josh? What about up here?
9: Yeah,
10: he's got it all.
4: Emotions
10: there.
4: Are the worst.
6: This is below the belt thinking. What we're talking about here. I see. Well, it's good to know. Let's move on before Josh paints himself into a really bad corner.
7: Dear Allie, my wife and I have had sex once in the last 2 years, and that was 9 months ago. Anytime I try to initiate, I get told that she can't for whatever reason. So we had a quick overnight getaway with our son, and we ended up with a couple hours of alone time while he hung out with friends. Instead of trying anything, I just ran errands because I figured she can't. And now I'm the bad guy because I didn't try to take advantage of our alone time. And all the romance is gone. What am I supposed to do?
4: Yeah, that's impossible.
6: Wait a minute.
5: That is impossible.
6: No, wait a minute. I'm confused. So was she mad at him for not taking advantage of the alone time?
4: Yes. After having been rebuffed many times.
5: Right.
9: You're not a mind reader. Like, how are you supposed to know?
4: Yeah, man.
9: Why can't she initiate?
5: Right.
9: What's wrong? What are you doing with her? Especially if you finally can, you're in the mood, go for
6: it. How long was it for the first stretch here?
10: Sounds like a trick.
4: 9 months.
7: 9 months ago was the last time they had sex. And before that, it was a year as well.
6: Wow. Poor gal would have drowned. Oh, wait a minute. I'm being informed. Dear Tom, that's not how it works. Sorry. Sorry, I'm an idiot. Oh, we have time for one more letter, Allie.
7: Dear Allie, my kink is the same as Louis C.K.'s, if you get my drift.
4: Okay.
7: And I've had girlfriends that were into it. The girl I'm dating now is actually pretty buttoned up. I feel like she might have a kinky side, but I don't know how to bring it up to see if she's into it. If she says no, will I ruin what we have, or should I go for it? What do you think?
4: It's look, there's no getting around kinks. There really isn't. So you have to...
6: I know a way to broach it.
4: How's that?
6: The way Allie just did. Without saying what it is, you could say something like, hey, see that thing about Louis C.K.? And if she goes, what do you think about that? And if she, then you could get kind of a take a little gauge of how she felt about it.
4: I think you'd have to go further. You'd have to say, I am into that.
6: It's, but wasn't Louis' thing literally springing it on a lady without saying anything?
4: Yeah,
10: that's
4: so.
10: A twist.
4: So,
7: no, I don't think it was without saying anything. I think it was just that he liked her to watch him do
4: that. And there were times where he asked and they said yes, and I'm not defending anything here.
6: But wasn't the allegation that he would just start doing it in front of, like,
4: sometimes,
6: opening acts?
4: But other times it was he asked, they said yes, but they felt like they had to say yes or else they wouldn't be able to open for him anymore.
5: Gotcha.
6: So open the shows.
4: Thank you. That did need clarification. Okay. just tell her that's what you're into, but don't just spring it on her.
6: No, but I think his concern, I gather, is that if he tells her that, that's going to ruin. If
4: that means you're not supposed to be with her. Your kink is stronger than,
6: I love
5: that
6: song.
5: You'll find a girl that
6: I love that song, by the way. Your kink is stronger than. that's a Dan Fogelberg tune.
4: Yes.
5: Because you can't not do that thing.
4: Exactly.
5: So you'll find someone who does.
4: You'll only resent the person who won't allow you to live that. Yeah.
5: Honestly.
7: But Josh is right. You have to go further because if you just bring that up, if you're like, oh, what do you think of the Louis C.K. situation? There's never going to be a girl that's like, I'm so into that.
5: Yeah, you're right.
6: No, she might go, that's so hot.
5: No, because of the way.
4: Not in that case.
5: Not in that case.
4: Yeah.
7: Either defending or attacking.
4: Don't mention Louis at all.
10: Don't leave Louis out of it.
4: Yeah.
10: Say this is what you want
6: to
10: do.
6: I still find Louis to be very funny.
4: Well, sure. That's different.
8: Okay. Okay. All right.
4: Bill Cosby himself is still funny, but
7: totally. And his cancellation is very debated. I mean, it's definitely not an open and shut case at all.
4: Right.
6: Zipper open, primarily. you can reach Allie Breen, as I said, at Allibreen, and find her on OnlyFans at Allib. Any particular Lonely Fans action we need to know about?
4: Only Fans.
7: What did I say?
4: Oh, he said Lonely Fans.
8: That's what I'm on.
4: Now, Lonely Fans.
10: I like that.
4: I know that's how you assume everybody.
6: Sorry. I'm so sorry.
5: That was
7: such a
5: funny
7: Freudian slip.
5: I
7: have to think of something good for Valentine's Day. So people have to send suggestions.
4: Shave it into a heart.
7: Tom, you're always great at coming up with the holiday themes.
5: Heart.
6: That was the famous Mary Quant thing. The fashion designer famously shaved it into a heart years ago.
5: They have those patterns on Amazon if you'd like to order them.
6: Really?
7: Oh, that's hilarious.
4: Well, like a template? Have you ever purchased a pubic stencil?
5: Pubic stencil. I kid you not.
4: Is that what it's called?
5: I'll show it to you.
6: Is it like the elaborate Halloween pumpkin ones where some of them are really complicated?
7: Exactly.
6: You have to tape it down.
4: The cast of Star Trek. You really put some work into it.
2: 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All day and all night.
5: Really? No, seriously. Really?
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5: Hello.
4: Now, Larry Reeb is in the studio with us. Larry, your mother-in-law is also your, what is it, housemate? How does that work? Does she have a different section?
6: She lives upstairs.
4: House?
7: She lives upstairs. I got a two-flat.
6: Uh-huh.
7: Yeah. Got a big two-flat house.
5: It's nice.
7: You know, I had a Girl Scout come to my house.
5: Yeah?
7: She goes, you want to buy my cookies? I go, are you an undercover cop? Because I'm not falling for this again. Fool me once.
5: Wow. Okay.
7: Fool me twice. I'm on Dateline.
5: That's right.
8: Do you know why I'm here?
9: Uh-huh. Yeah. I can't believe that.
4: What?
8: They had one guy caught on one night.
9: Coming back.
8: They had one guy caught on one night. He got out of
9: the charges.
4: Then he met him the next day at McDonald's.
8: They met him the next day.
4: They did a sting in a parking lot, and the guy came. Yeah, absolutely.
8: Came back.
4: Oh, yeah. It's crazy.
7: The best one was when he made him take off his clothes. You ever see that one?
4: In the garage.
7: They should do that to all of them. And he walks in naked.
8: I came in totally naked.
7: Chris Hansen comes out. That was the best one.
4: But see, those guys don't watch that show because
7: they're busy driving.
5: They're on the internet.
4: They're busy on the internet looking for boys.
8: Some of these guys drive 4 hours.
7: They drive 4 to 6 hours.
8: To get to these houses.
5: Good Lord.
9: Are they not watching television?
4: No, they don't watch these shows.
7: They're driving and looking on the internet.
10: Can't they find a Sears?
5: Yeah.
8: Where America shops.
5: Uh-huh. It is.
9: I love Sears. You stop.
10: I do love Sears. I go there.
9: They sell Land's End in the store now.
4: Do you want to know more than you ever wanted to know about the wild ass?
9: Yes. The Somali wild ass. We have a brand new one at the St. Louis Zoo.
4: Dear Bob and Tom, I teach genetics at MSU. One of my lectures introduces the idea of genetic lineage. The lecture specifically talks about the domestic donkey, the African wild ass, Nubian wild ass, and Asian half ass. These are all real species.
8: Nothing
5: Asian. Asian.
8: Let me tell you something.
5: Ass?
8: Nothing Asian is half ass. They do everything perfect over there.
5: Uh huh.
4: Wow. It is the only time that I can use the word ass a whole bunch of times in class without getting into trouble.
5: I'll bet.
4: I don't want to give the professor's name and get him in trouble, but what is it? Where's the new wild ass?
9: St. Louis Zoo.
4: Uh-huh.
7: Hmm.
4: I wonder if one of the local schools uses that as their mascot.
5: No.
10: The Asian half ass?
5: The Democratic Party does.
8: Mm-hmm.
4: Well, the donkey, though, that's right.
5: Yeah.
4: The donkey, okay. But it would just be kind of funny to be the fighting wild asses of...
9: Yeah.
5: Amen.
4: Whatever high school would be.
10: It's one heck of a pep rally.
4: Yeah, that'd be fun. But there really is something called the...
8: wild ass.
4: The Asian half ass.
8: And the Asian... Oh.
4: Seriously. It's right here from the professor, so...
9: Hmm.
4: That might come in handy later today. Perhaps not.
10: My grandma probably coined the phrase. And she wasn't talking about horses.
4: Oh, is she biased?
10: No. She's so
4: woman
10: racist.
4: Of woman of prejudice.
10: A little bit. She loves The Price is Right, but if two black people make it to the showcase showdown, she turns the TV off.
5: No.
10: Mm-hmm. She lets it affect her programming. And she's kind of out of date racist. One time she was like, don't ever split the check with a gypsy. And I was just like, how old are you?
4: How often does that come up?
10: I have no idea what a gypsy is.
5: Yeah.
10: So be careful.
5: Lord.
4: Wow, that is that is really something.
5: You can't change grandmas.
10: You can't change grandmas.
5: No.
10: Right.
8: No.
4: Chick, you want to take that one?
8: Can't change grandmas?
4: Did you ever have any grandparents?
9: Well, of course he had grandparents. We all had grandparents.
4: Did you ever meet him?
8: Yeah, I met all of them. Yeah.
5: And they all abandoned you.
4: Any of them still with us?
8: My grandmother, my dad's mom, was probably the best one.
5: Yeah.
8: Out of all of them. Yeah. She was the funniest.
9: My dad's mom's great. She's still with us.
8: Great sense. I'm sorry. Was I talking?
9: No.
8: She had the greatest sense of humor, and she was the coolest one. The other ones were drunks.
5: Bob and Tom show.
11: I'm at a Donnie Biker.
5: Hey, Donnie.
11: Are you guys talking about bondage earlier?
5: Yeah.
4: Well, there was a news story about a woman who's being accused of being involved in a bondage incident that ended in her husband's death in a trailer park.
11: Man, they got to be more careful. Man, I never got the bondage thing anyways.
9: Really?
11: You guys, I mean, whips and chains.
5: No,
11: enough of that
5: I don't
11: movie.
5: Understand it.
11: I don't
5: it.
11: Need that in my water bed. I already got 3 patches in it. I don't need 4.
5: Yeah, true.
11: One nose pierce, it cost me 20 gallons of chlorine about 9 summers ago.
5: Wow.
11: I swear to God it did. Right.
4: Yeah. Now, Donnie, you got to have, what is it? You got to have a safety word.
8: Safe word.
9: What would your safe word be?
11: Well, I've never met a girl into it. I mean, me and Angel Skinners, we were never into bondage, but we still had a safe safe word because I didn't want to hurt the baby. I mean, you know. She'd say euchre, and I've slowed down, man.
5: Uh-huh, euchre.
11: I'm coming. I got to go.
4: I'm not sure that's what they mean. Safe word. Okay, well.
8: I think my safe word would be ironing board. I think I'd use that.
9: Ironing
10: board. Two words, man.
5: Two words. One word. Word.
8: Ironing board.
10: Something quick.
5: Because you might say ironing and not get bored out.
10: And then iron comes out.
5: Yeah,
10: then you smash
5: it. Hot iron.
8: Well, I think it would be implied if I would.
9: Something quick, like bread.
4: No. It's the greatest scene about this is in the movie Young Frankenstein. It's not an actual bondage scene. Do you remember the scene?
5: About him going into the room with the monster?
4: He's going to go into the room with the monster. And
5: whatever
4: says,
5: I say.
4: No matter what I say.
5: No matter what I say, do not open the door.
4: Do not open the door.
5: No matter what happens.
8: You son of a bitch, let me out of here!
4: It is one of the... That is, again, top five of all time. If you have not seen Young Frankenstein, Gene Wilder, Mel Brooks, it's as good as it gets.
8: And Peter Boylston. You son of a bitch,
4: open the door. Forget what I said.
8: Forget everything I said.
4: Okay, well, we're in the studio with two comedians. They are Larry Reeb and Eddie Gosling. Eddie grew up all over the United States. Your father was a pilot. Is he still with us?
10: Yeah, he's still with us. They're actually out in. He doesn't fly anymore. He flies commercial now. As a passenger.
8: He's out in the car.
10: He's waiting for me right now.
5: Yeah, that's nice.
10: Hey, Dad.
4: He's in the trunk wearing pantyhose. I duct taped a ball in his mouth.
10: Oh, that'd be a weird moment for
8: It was a weird moment. You're just saying it, actually.
4: Well, I'm just referencing
9: this. Is one of Trump's biggest fears is that he's going to die in an embarrassing situation. Or something is going to embarrass him.
8: Let me tell you something.
5: If you die in pantyhose, it'll be on the front page of every paper in America.
8: No, but seriously.
10: You will.
8: You want me to scare you to death? Seriously, the odds of one of us, the three of us, me, Christy, or Bob, finding you passed away aren't great, but it's possible.
9: Right.
4: So you're saying if you found me,
8: if one of the three of us found you, we're going to tie you up and put a ball game.
7: Tape you up and put a game.
8: Absolutely.
4: You're going to take a magic marker and write on my face. I love
8: dick
4: it.
8: On your forehead. You're damn right. Yeah.
10: What a way to
4: then we'd roll you on
7: my
4: your
7: mom's going to go, who is this
5: what
7: dick
5: is that
7: character?
5: Then we'd roll you on your stomach and put a candle in your
8: head. I'm going to go, I don't know what he was doing. And I'm going to call Bob over and we're just going to crit.
5: Bring your camera.
9: We're going to have a party.
5: Oh, my God. Oh, yeah. Got a party hat on his head.
10: Now look, this is like the percentage of one of them killing you are pretty high, too. Not only finding you, but maybe actually.
4: Now let me ask you this, Eddie.
8: He said changing the
4: topic. This is the same topic. Okay. Uh-huh. Do you have anything in your house if you were to sadly go away? And
5: you were to perish,
10: sadly go to
4: and your wife
10: live with other fathers.
4: Your wife was going through your stuff. Are you, for example, if she were to get a hold of your laptop, would she find stuff?
10: No,
4: that she'd be surprised.
10: You know what? She would find like Lord of the Rings statues and stuff, like stupid things that people give me.
5: Okay.
10: Robots, like stuff like that. I don't really have anything embarrassing.
4: You know,
10: so my brother sent Oliver a hookah for his first birthday.
5: How sweet.
10: Yeah, I'm like,
4: thoughtful.
10: And somebody's like, just smoke marijuana out of it. I'm like, he's one. He doesn't smoke tobacco either.
8: That would go with the tattoo.
5: Yeah, obviously. Yeah.
10: Tattoo, hookah. This kid's got some, he's got a future.
5: Let me introduce you to the wonderful world of clove. Okay,
4: now,
5: here we go.
4: Now, Larry.
10: The wonderful world of cloves.
4: Larry Reeb is here
8: with
4: us.
8: I smoke a clove out of the hookah. That's good for you.
5: Come on.
8: little one-year-old kid.
4: Larry, I'm guessing that hidden somewhere in your home on the computer. I can't even imagine.
7: No,
4: this.
7: I don't have any of that stuff.
5: How would a man?
7: I just talk about sick stuff. In my real life, I'm straight as an arrow.
8: Cubs stats and Cubs websites.
7: Exactly. I got no porn or nothing in my house.
8: Well, the only sick stuff
7: it's
8: he
7: buried
8: has.
7: In the woods.
5: Wife might find it. Come on.
10: Like into the wild. Like underneath an underpass in a hole.
7: What the wild ass.
4: What do they do with
8: Cubs and Bears stats are pretty sick, though.
4: I mean, this is.
7: Hey!
8: Oh!
7: Cubs are in first place, mister.
5: That's right, buddy.
4: This is kind of an awkward situation. I was going through my, I had a problem with my email, and so I was going through the address book.
10: Yeah. Right.
4: Mm-hmm. And I came upon a couple people who are no longer with us.
10: Ooh,
4: and it's
10: a
4: little bit creepy when you have to electronically delete the, because you don't want to do a group email and send it.
5: Right. Yeah. Well,
4: but what's the protocol on that now? This is a new thing in our culture. When someone
10: passes,
4: do you take their computer and
5: you take them out of your
4: No, but I mean with their computer, you take
9: what do you do with their computer?
10: There should be a service.
4: I mean, I wonder if there is a service where they go in and they, do they have to know the passwords, or is there a way they can delete everything, or what if they have?
5: What if the guy actually has stuff on there that you really want? Yeah,
9: like,
5: what if he actually has the cure for cancer on his computer?
9: Or he was a writer.
4: Oh, and here's the cure for cancer. Oh, and there's a picture of him with. Is that a man or a woman?
8: A candle up his eyes.
5: Oh, dear. Is he wearing a party hat?
4: Excuse me.
9: I'll give you death at a funeral.
8: I love Dick on his forehead.
4: I don't really think we need the who is this Dick fellow, number one. And secondly, stow the candle for a while, won't you?
7: Now I just hope you find him dead.
8: It was brilliant.
4: But there has to be some kind of what do you do? You find you've got, you know.
8: Would
4: you,
8: it be lit, Bob?
4: Excuse me.
8: Huh?
4: Remember? Sorry. We're stowing the candle bit. Okay. There would be a laptop
5: and determine time of death.
4: Can you take it to someone and go, this is so and so's computer? I need you to.
10: The Geek Squad.
4: Can they do that?
10: They probably can.
5: Probably.
7: Sure.
10: I almost feel like nobody has secrets anymore with the blogging.
4: Mm-hmm.
10: People blog. Like, everybody wants you to know what they're doing constantly. And I hate when people want you to read their blog. Have you, like, subscribed to our blog?
5: I've never been a blog fan.
10: Like, I don't read books. Yeah. Why am I going to start with your blog?
5: Why would I read your life? Yeah.
10: Like, I don't even read Oscar Wilde. Why am I going to jump into your mommy teeny about how you have kicked diaper rash out of existence? Like, your little tips on Boudreaux's and then the triple paste, and then you bring it in with the
9: Boudreaux's butt paste.
5: What?
9: Butt paste.
4: Let me tell you something.
10: What?
4: You go
5: what
4: knock.
5: Is that?
4: You go knocking diaper rash. Desitin. Those are some smart people. They got it down. You got a diaper rash issue, Eddie?
10: Desitin. I have not myself, but sometimes I'll ever get a little bit of a diaper rash.
4: I'm telling you,
10: it's awful, Desitin's man. It's so painful for me.
5: I'll bet. Yeah.
4: Yeah. Desitin is good. Good stuff. We're going to take a short break.
5: Oh, look at that. Okay.
4: When we come back, there'll be one less person here because. He's going to be experiencing what it feels like when a candle is placed in the wrong spot.
8: Okay.
4: This is the Bob and Tom Show.
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20: And I thought, no, I'd pick this up a little bit. You know, like Friday's Good Friday.
5: It's yeah.
20: Like, you know, Last Supper. Why not make that a Friars Club roast of Jesus? Same information, but yet now I'm engaged. I'm listening. Uh-huh. You'd have Peter up there. Yeah, one time I saw Jesus feed 5,000 men with like 2 loaves of bread and a fish. All because he was too cheap to pay for catering. Yeah, you want to talk about King of the Jews.
5: Well, that took a wrong turn.
20: Now it's a roast. See?
5: It's a roast.
20: They roast the ones they love. Nobody would have laughed.
4: See, all facts.
5: That's right.
20: Here's another one.
5: Mm-hmm.
20: Mary Magdalene, the prostitute.
5: Right.
20: She'd be there. One time I saw Jesus turn water into wine.
5: Mm-hmm.
20: That was a wild miracle. Yeah, I woke up the next morning, my ass hurt, and the town was trying to stone me.
8: And now here's Buddy Hackett.
5: All right.
8: Stuff like that.
5: Come on, bring up Milty. Come on.
20: Judas be like, hey, Mary, it's nice to see you sitting up for a change.
8: Sure.
20: When Jesus said, love your neighbor, he didn't mean doggy style. How many prostitutes are we going to convert anyhow? Jesus has more hoes in his entourage than Snoop Doggy Dogg. dog. Snoop. That's probably 2,000 years ahead of its time, but wow. I think they would have got that joke.
5: They would have.
20: Have you guys seen the God billboards where God signs his name?
0: Yeah. I'm sure, yeah.
20: That love thy neighbor thing, I meant that. Uh-huh. God.
5: Yeah.
20: I saw one in Louisville that said, Big Bang Theory. Yeah, right. God. God sarcastic now?
4: Okay, we have comedian Eric Hunter here with us.
21: Actually, I met a guy. You ever meet like a sweet old man and you know, kind of get to know him and talk to him and befriend him and then he suddenly passes away? It's very sad, and that actually happened to me last month, and it was hard to take. You know, he passed away right before he was supposed to do my taxes. I couldn't believe it.
5: That bastard!
21: I know. His son calls me up April 13th and tells me I should probably come pick up all of my receipts, and I'm like, you got to be kidding me. I mean, did he at least start?
5: Yeah.
21: Yeah. I mean, I'm sorry about your dad and everything, but this really puts me in a bind.
22: I mean, can you think about somebody else for a second?
21: Very unprofessional.
5: Me. Wow.
21: Was it sudden? You know, I hope it wasn't painful or anything, but, you know, did he say anything about a refund or leave any notes? Or, I mean, how am I going to get my taxes done now?
5: That is sad. Oh, yeah. Man.
22: I did a show at my brother's fraternity last time I was there, and they're all giving me the ideas, like when they drink, how to get around. Because they know they know drinking and driving is wrong. Mm-hmm. So they have this thing where they get really drunk, and then they walk to Domino's, order a pizza, and then when they go to deliver it, they ask the guy for a ride. That's a good idea.
5: Home in 30 minutes or less.
22: The drinking and driving is the designated driver is a good idea, but always amazes me about that is they give these designated drivers coffee all night. They're like, have another cup of coffee. Hey, Bob, that's a designated driver. Hey, that's a good thing what you do with your friends. Here's another cup of coffee. Have a soda. Here's not better off than someone that's had a six pack. They get pulled over, they're wired out of their gourd. Like, officer, I'm the designated driver. I think you got to take care of these people. The cop's like, why don't you let the guy in the back puking drive? You can run ahead of the car and make sure it doesn't hit anything.
23: 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If you're not, it's those other guys.
24: The space shuttle astronauts are halfway through their 7-day research mission. Endeavor is expected to become an orbiting maternity ward today when frog eggs that were fertilized earlier in the mission start to hatch.
25: Now we are scheduled to hook up with Commander Thompson. We should hook up right now, I believe.
26: Hello, Houston.
5: You're speaking with Bob and Tom. Hello, Endeavor.
26: Hello, Spaceship Earth. This is Captain Thompson.
25: Hey, Captain, how are you?
5: Captain, how are you?
26: We're doing great. We do a lot of experiments up here.
25: Yeah, we're just reading about the one involving the frog.
24: The South African clawed frogs. The eggs are about to hatch any moment now, aren't they?
26: Very excited. As a matter of fact, it looks like they might be hatching about now.
24: Oh, good.
26: You people might be the first ones on Earth to hear what's going on.
25: Well, great.
26: They come.
24: This is exciting.
26: Some little critter coming out of there. Let's see what's going on here. Oh, God! Oh, help me! Oh, my God!

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2: With us in the studio, comedian Kathleen Madigan.
3: Yay!
4: Kathleen!
5: Good morning. It's been so long.
4: I know.
6: We thought you'd forgotten
5: Chris
6: about us.
5: Chris is so skinny. Chick looks the same.
3: Sad.
5: The man who never changes.
6: Actually, Chick's lost some weight big time.
2: Really? Chick's looking good. Yeah. You dropped, really? about 60, 70 pounds.
3: I don't know.
4: Something like that.
5: Wow, that's a lot.
4: He's lost a first grader.
3: I'm ashamed to say how much weight I've lost. So.
6: He had a bad year. Let's not go there.
5: Okay.
4: All right.
3: My only friend is my nose flute.
2: Oh, you and your friend are about to meet somewhere near your rectum. You know. Let's put that thing away.
4: Hey,
2: Kathleen, let's see now. We've talked to you on the phone a few times in the last few years, but we haven't seen you in person. Kathleen was our substitute guest newscaster when Christy was missing
6: babies.
2: In action.
4: Yeah, we've taken Kathleen on one of our wild trips to
6: Michigan.
5: Right, they left me by myself in that bear cabin.
4: In the woods?
5: Right.
3: In the bear cabin.
5: It was. They told me don't walk down there in the morning. There might be a bear. And I'm like, where have they brought me? Don't they go to the Bahamas and stuff?
4: Yeah.
5: Well, how did I end up on this one? I didn't bring a rifle. I'm not equipped for this.
2: No,
5: I was petrified.
2: I know we called and offered you the Bahamas trip this year, but your agent said you were unavailable.
5: No way, really?
4: Yeah.
5: Well, they're liars.
2: Yeah, you weren't.
5: See, this is the kind of thing.
3: It's not too late.
5: Yeah.
3: You're in.
4: See what happened
5: to
2: we
5: Willie
2: thought
5: Nelson.
2: The Bahamas would work for you because you love sports. It's Super Bowl weekend,
6: Super Bowl weekend.
2: A lot of gambling going on.
6: February 3rd through the 7th.
5: Well, maybe I can go.
3: Blackjack, sportsbook.
2: Nope.
4: Yeah. Parasailing.
3: Casual sex in the hallways. It all happened in the Bahamas.
5: More gambling. I was just at the Mohican Sun, and if the video poker chair had been a toilet, I wouldn't even be here right now. It's so addictive. I can't quit playing it. Every hand's like an SAT test to me. I'm like, an 8 and a 5. I have never seen those numbers together ever in my entire life.
6: I'm not a good
5: under the table.
3: Yeah, I got nothing.
5: Yeah. Making the other people angry. I'm like, 9, turn on. And I'm like, ugh, now I got to start over. 9.
2: It's funny because I'm that way whenever I use a dictionary.
4: What do you mean?
2: I always have to
5: start over.
2: Every letter.
4: You have to sing the alphabet in order
2: every
4: to get
2: time.
4: To it?
2: I don't know what it is. It's terrible.
4: That is terrible.
5: The casinos are good for me to stay not smoking, though. I'm telling you. Yeah, because,
2: yeah,
5: you know, you'd think going to a casino would want to make you smoke more. But as a woman, if you see that 900-year-old lady at the nickel slot machine, as soon as you hear her talk, that is enough reason to never smoke again.
7: I just need one more roll of nickels and a cocktail. What's it take to get a cocktail?
5: Oh. And then the waitress shows up.
7: Here's that cocktail you ordered.
5: She's older than her. How is this possible? That's what's crazy like about Las Vegas. Like at the Tropicana, the union jobs, which is nice. So uh-huh. But if a woman's over the age of 500, don't make her dress up like Nefertiti. We don't want to see it. Grandma didn't want to show it. Just give her a nice tracksuit, and then we don't have to think about why she's waiting tables.
4: Uh-huh.
5: At age 109. It's 2 in the morning and she's holding my Mick Ultra. How did this whole scenario happen?
2: Kathleen Madigan is our guest. I was going to say we've seen Kathleen on a number of shows, lots of Tonight shows, and Last Comic Standing, where you had the interesting distinction of the format of that show kind of
4: comedy
2: odd.
4: Competition.
2: Kind of odd, yeah, and I don't really like the idea that it was competition. A number of the people in that show were good friends of ours, and they're all very, very funny, but you put them in this odd sort of who's funnier than, it just didn't work. But you had the interesting distinction of never being challenged.
5: Right.
2: Because all of the comedians didn't want to go up against you.
5: I know, I just looked like somehow a crazy lady that happened to be living in their house. I was like, at some point, I said to Todd, I mean, I knew all
2: Todd
5: those people
2: Glass.
5: Too. Yeah, I'm friends with Todd and Aunt and all this. I'm like, would somebody please just challenge me so I don't look like a crazy person? It's like, why is this lady here for weeks and weeks now? She just sits in the corner and I don't behave like Aunt, you know, or Todd. I'm not like that kind of, you know, jumping off
2: manic,
5: the couch and stuff.
2: Right.
5: Like Alonzo said, if this was just me and you, they wouldn't have a show because it'd just be two people reading for a month. Like, off stage, we're not, like, bouncing off walls and, you know, Aunt's all queenie running around. He's Paul Lynn 24 hours a day. It's Paul Lynn, which is fun for a while.
4: For a while, yeah.
5: Yeah, in doses. Todd in doses as well. But I've known Todd so long, I could say that to him. I'm like, Todd, enough now. I don't even have any idea what you're doing.
4: Settle
5: Please
4: down.
5: Get away from me.
4: Yeah.
5: Yes.
2: Even when the cameras were off, were they that way?
5: Well, Todd's always kind of like that.
4: Todd's always like that.
5: Ant can bring a queen it down a few notches. Can when he, the cameras come on, he definitely turns it up.
2: Kathleen Madigan is our guest. Well, let's talk sports for a second. You are a big fan, I know.
5: I am a big sports fan.
2: Now, you're originally from St. Louis.
5: I am.
2: Are you loyal?
4: What was your born on date, by the way?
5: My beer bottle? See, come on, I'm with you. Anheuser-Busch, that's right. Mike
3: St.
5: Shannon.
3: Louis, Missouri. Mike Shannon.
5: Anheuser-Busch. The last time I was home, I got to meet him. And he's like, honey, you were on the Hollywood Squares. Now, were you an ex or no? I'm like, have another beer, Mike. Neither. You don't get assigned one. I am an ex all week. What are you? I'm sitting next to Ed McMahon. It's 150.
3: That would be an interesting show, though. You'd have to get up and move to where they would place you.
5: I had already fallen down the back scaffolding.
3: No.
5: I can't. Yeah,
3: really?
5: I did, because it's really cheap. Like, on TV, it looks all fancy, but then when you get there, I'm thinking workman's comp. All I'm thinking is lawsuit in my head, and I fell back down to my square.
4: Yikes.
6: Wow. Yeah.
5: I've always been clumsy, though, but I thought I could really keep it together, but I had big heels on, and I missed a wooden plank. Hello, Alf. Scoot over.
2: I love Alf.
5: Nelson Riley.
2: Is Alf still on?
5: Alf was on, but I don't know anymore. It's canceled, though. They canceled Hollywood Squares, which sucked, because that was a fun Saturday.
2: Yeah, that was a great
5: show. And Henry Winkler was a producer, and he's the nicest person ever on the planet.
4: Yeah,
2: indeed.
5: Did you see in Newsweek that Missouri, I don't want to brag, but my home state is number one in crystal meth labs.
3: Right. We're number one.
5: That's the only thing.
3: We're number one.
5: Right. I think we should be able to say that at the next political convention when they do roll call and you're supposed to say something about your state. I think our guys should go.

0: one
1: safety,
0: and supposed to have 1 foot in the air also.
1: Right,
2: dead battery first.
3: And yeah. you must work out because
4: yeah, no.
3: Have you seen the, have you seen her suitcase?
0: Whose?
4: Well, Kat it is Williams. A giant suitcase.
3: It's almost it's. It as is big as big she, as she is. Same
4: but
3: size.
4: But I have to go to Nashville from here. And
3: I know.
4: Outfits.
3: I know. But,
4: and then the shoes. And now it's winter and it'll be 100 there. It's complicated. I'm flying through the seasons and time warps and black holes of reality.
0: How true.
2: Do you have a, let me ask you this. At your home base, do you have a condo or something?
4: What no, think? I actually have a house now. I finally bought a house.
0: Good
4: yes,
0: for you.
4: With my prize money from Lance Comics.
0: Oh, really?
1: Oh, very nice.
4: Hello, I want a home.
5: Home in LA.
4: Yes,
5: it's in LA.
2: Do you have a? But are you? A, do you have a lot of stuff in it?
4: Or, no,
2: really?
4: No. There's really.
0: It's all in her suitcase.
2: It's all in your suitcase.
4: Yeah. Yeah, it's everything I own. Really, it's in there or in this giant black bag which I have. Here.
5: Oh my,
3: oh my
5: goodness.
4: I like to call the Grandma Madigan purse.
0: Wow. I guess.
4: Yes. Man. I'm ready for Let's Make a Deal. When they bring it back. When they bring it back.
0: You have an egg timer? Yeah, okay.
2: That's a big purse.
3: Who has a 10-watt light bulb? I did.
4: That's a hard-boiled egg. Ah, winner. Winner. I loved that show.
0: Yeah.
4: I do not have a lot of things in the house. No.
2: But you schlep a lot of stuff around with
4: yeah,
2: you.
4: Yeah, I just am never home enough to buy things and then have them there.
2: Do you, you shop on the road? Do you acquire
4: no,
2: new
4: clothes,
2: outfits?
4: But no, yeah, but not like stuff. Because I was going to stores and think, well, if I lived here, I'd buy a lot of this. But I don't live here.
0: Mm-hmm.
4: So then I leave.
5: They ship, you know.
4: I know, but I never really trust that. Oh. I always feel like I'm going to give them money and then nothing will show up. And then I can't get back to Nashville very much to really bring the hammer down. How am I going to file my small claims court suit?
3: Across state,
4: state
3: lines.
4: Of Tennessee.
0: I got to fly back.
4: Right.
2: So you've developed a certain paranoia after all these years on the road.
0: Yeah.
2: What else is new in your life? We've established the fact that you're single. And
4: that I watch the Discovery Medical Health Channel too much. That yeah. makes you feel better, though. You go, well, at least I wasn't an 84-pound baby, right?
0: True. Yeah,
4: I watched
0: true.
4: A two-hour special on autism. An hour into it, I was totally convinced I have it. And like another comic goes, don't you think your parents would have noticed? I'm like, no, there's seven kids in my family. They didn't notice anything. I could have been paralyzed from the waist down, and my dad would have been like, that's our lazy kid. I don't know. You know, I stand her up, she falls right back down. I cannot get this kid off her ass. I don't know what the problem is.
0: Wow. Morning, Bob and Tom show.
6: Hi, gang. Larry King.
4: Oh, yay.
0: Hi, Larry.
4: I love Larry. I'm so
6: How
4: excited.
6: How are you,
4: dog?
6: I'm good. Not good. Hey, I heard you talking about a huge suitcase, which reminds me, I wanted to ask you this. I took the Wonder Woman costume back for you after last weekend, but did you by chance take the monkey head?
2: Kinky.
6: Because I've looked all over. Last time I had it on, we were on the dining room table.
3: You trying to retrace your steps,
6: oh,
3: Larry?
6: Yeah, I just jumped off the chandelier.
0: Oh, yeah.
4: I did. I took that in the Jerry Lewis book.
6: That's right. Hey, Kathleen, can I tell you just one thing, Kathleen?
4: Yes, Larry.
6: I say the definition of pure genius is the man who invents non-fat Braunschweiger.
0: Amen.
6: Yeah.
0: Yeah.
6: And did you read this? There's a study at Cornell University. Health researchers say that hot cocoa contains more antioxidants per cup than red wine.
0: Really?
6: Hot cocoa doesn't get abroad in bed.
0: Yeah, you're right, Larry.
4: And Larry knows. He's had many.
5: Yes, he has.
6: Good job, honey.
0: Uh-huh.
6: Talk to you later.
0: Bye, Larry.
2: Thanks,
0: bye.
2: Larry.
4: I love Larry. My favorite interview ever was this Liza Minnelli one, because it's better when the guest is crazy, because then neither one of them know why they're there or who they're talking to. You know, she's claiming she has diseases you haven't heard of. He's not paying attention. You know, she's like, Larry, it's terrible. I haven't been performing recently because I had scurvy. And he's like, do you miss your mother? You ever watch The Wizard of Oz? It's on TNT after Jaws. Did you think that shark was real? I did. I bought it. We'll be right back taking calls for Debbie Reynolds. Call.
2: Wake up, Larry.
4: Tomorrow night, we're going to have on, what's his face? Dean. Sarah Ferguson, Duchess of York. That's right. I don't know. Wasn't she kicked out? Did they let her live in the castle? We'll find out tomorrow. I love him. He's
2: Kathleen
4: so
2: Madigan.
4: Grandfather clause into television. You know, if he went and auditioned as a talk show host today, they'd be like, are you for real? Do you work here at all? Really? No, you're not getting the job.
2: He's letting himself go gray finally.
4: Yeah,
2: have you noticed
4: you know,
2: that?
4: Yeah.
0: Oh, is he really?
4: Yeah, I saw him in person in L.A.
3: Doesn't he look like a marionette with just the
4: he's a, yeah, like a bird, like a yeah, baby bird that fell out of a nest and needs to be put back. He's very tiny. He's really skinny. And

0: wears these form-fitting suits when you see him, and they're really too tight, and he's a very odd-looking guy.
1: Yeah, well, he's older, too. Yeah, I mean, he's not a young...
2: No, I used to love his radio show many years ago.
0: Yes, he was good at that.
2: The overnight radio show.
1: I miss his columns, just because they were just so random.
3: Oh, yeah.
1: Yeah, isn't Huey Lewis the greatest singer ever? No. What? Did you write that? No. I mean, he was fine for what it was. Yeah. He's the greatest singer ever. Right.
2: But that would be followed by something completely unrelated.
1: Yeah, I love M&M's. Yeah. Why don't they make pink ones?
2: Cranberry sauce, why?
4: What's the deal with Alan Greenspan?
2: Yeah, there was always a lot of lip service to intellectual stuff, too.
0: Right.
2: Yeah, after doing something about cranberry sauce and pancakes.
1: Right.
2: Mm-hmm. Yeah, there'd be something about Thurgood Marshall once said, what?
1: Yeah, right.
2: I do miss the column. That's why we recreate it every day on the air. There's a certain randomness to that. Kathleen Madigan is our guest. She's a traveling comedian. Do you think it's tougher being a lady on the road because you feel that...
1: It's not as much fun. Like, I mean, guys, because of the mentality of, like, guy comedians, they'll go to town and meet a waitress and spend the week with her and then leave. Mm-hmm. When am I going to get the bar back? Hey, Jose, what are you doing all weekend? Huh? How about a little something at the Hilton?
3: Meet me at my place as soon as you clear those tables.
5: This is Josh from the Bob and Tom Show. Hope you're enjoying a safe and fun July 4th weekend.
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7: Hi, Bob. Hi, Tom. We're the Love Brothers. 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
7: You know, dudes, it's always important to read the instructions, warnings, disclaimers, and waivers of blame. Right, Sonny?
5: Yeah. Then, if after all this, you lose your head, it's not our fault.
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5: Hey, and in fact, rather than lighting these tricky weapons with a match, may we suggest using a couple of punks?
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5: Oh, sure, they're expensive. 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Oh, by the way, fellas, welder's helmet not included.
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5: Yeah, we call this little collection the poor man's Pearl Harbor. And you know, Bob and Tom, exchange students seem to love it.
7: Oh, a brand new line of celebrity fireworks. Why not try the Christie Lee? You know, with M80s now being illegal, the Christie Lee is essentially an M38. Unfortunately, Sonny and I had high hopes for this one, but it turned out to be nothing but a great big bust.
5: Yeah. Hey, then there's the Chick McGee. You can hear it whine clear across the sky. Hey. Why not try the Bob Cavoyan or Tom Griswold? Hey, with the Bob Cavoyan, no matter how hard you try, it won't quit smoking. Or how about the Tommy G? Basically, the fuse is much shorter than advertised, and before you can even use it, it goes off in your hand.
7: And to cap off this 4th of July, why not try our grand finale in a box? Unlike typical warnings of light fuse and get away, tell them what our warning says, Sonny.
5: Light fuse, evacuate your block, dial 911, and alert next of kin.
7: So anyway, fellas, that's Nick and Sonny's Three Fingers Fireworks Company, located behind Rock Island Refinery. Oh, please check all lighters at the door. And why do we guarantee you a big bang this 4th of July? One reason, because we're the Law Brothers.
6: Bob and Tom. If God didn't want you to listen, he wouldn't have given you ears.

I watch the news or read the paper, I hear about somebody else who's sleeping with Jim Baker. They say that he has had himself all kinds of sexual joys, a secretary, a prostitute, and a couple of choir boys.

0: key change. Nice.
1: Well, Jim, we're gonna miss you and your ever-weeping wife. Does she really put her makeup on with a putty knife? Well, we know.

0: the Ricky Riddell review. And keep it in your pants, Jimmy.
1: Bob and Tom. 24/7.
2: Oh, yeah. Yeah.
3: We're going to have a couple of super handsome guys. Wow, oh, there's one of them right there on the big screen. That's Al Jackson, who looks like he's all swole, as they say. Are you pumping iron, Al?
4: I'm just getting into it again. I was really into it for like 2 years during the pandemic, and then like I just fell off, you know. So I'm coming back now, and I actually just used the word fell off, Tom. That was going to be one of the words that I asked you. One of the phrases.
3: I think I can figure out what that means. You were lifting weights, but then you got lazy and stopped. You fell off the program, as it were.
4: Do you see, Tom, you're already, even in a world we haven't begun yet, you're already picking up your swag. Everybody in the room can feel it.
2: Mm-hmm.
4: And quite honestly, except for Christy, I would say that every man in there is a little intimidated by you, Tom. And
3: thank you very much. speaking of swole, which, by the way, appeared in my crossword puzzle the other day.
5: Oh, yeah?
3: Contextually about being lifting weights, et cetera, et cetera. The very handsome Greg Hahn is here with us.
4: Do you think I don't see that handsome man there?
5: Look at Al, ripped piece of gristle. Incline bench, 225 sets of six.
4: Greg, I was having some thoughts, man. I feel like you're talking about where you should move.
5: Yeah.
4: This is a lot of the box. This is how we think on this show, okay?
5: Yeah.
4: Here's what you should do. You sold your condo. You should buy a house or condo somewhere in the South next to an all-black college. Now, hear me out.
5: I like it.
4: You don't have to enroll in the college, but you're allowed to wander around all day.
5: Yeah.
4: So all day, people are like, have you seen that gigantic white dude?
5: Look, 87 and years old.
4: you never really talk to anybody. You just say, hey, how things going? Talk about classes. You never say if you're taking classes. And at the end of our lives, don't we all just want to be legends?
5: Yeah.
4: Are you telling me that if you wandered around that campus for 30 years, that there wouldn't be some kind of Greg Hahn plaque and it just is a question funny. Mark like, who is this dude?
5: Occasionally he eats at the commissary.
4: Yeah. I'm here for it.
5: I think
4: he's a football coach. I don't know.
5: That's a good idea.
6: Greg, I think the Marine in you would take over, and within a week you'd be blowing a whistle directing the Howard Marching Band.
5: Right.
7: All right.
5: These are good ideas.
7: HBCU. And I mean you, buddy.
5: Al Static.
8: Related to nothing, really, I had a question. I was thinking about this earlier this week. I have a question about black people.
4: Okay. I'm assuming this is directed towards Greg.
8: Why aren't there more black magicians?
4: That's a great question.
8: Thank you.
4: It's a really good question.
3: I'm sure there are some very fine. You're just not familiar with them.
8: But I didn't say why aren't there any. Why aren't there more?
3: Well, how many magicians can you name?
8: None of them are black.
3: Okay, but you can name what, two?
8: I can name four.
3: Who?
8: Copperfield, Chris Angel.
3: Penn and Teller,
8: four. There's your four.
9: No, Penn and Teller count as
8: one.
2: Justin Wilman.
8: Justin Wilman, yeah.
3: Okay, five.
8: Yeah.
9: White.
6: Is it like a representation thing, maybe?
8: No, I don't think it's that. I think it's, are black, are they just, are you not interested?
3: So you're expecting Al to speak for all black people in the world.
8: That's what you expect from him every week. Let's not pretend this isn't what it is.
3: I didn't say I disagreed with you.
9: How dare you get up on your high horse? That's named Tom, by the way, that horse.
4: In a world where I feel like I can talk spontaneously off the cuff about most things, Josh, I'm telling you, I'm thinking about that. I mean, yes, there aren't that many famous magicians, but you would think throughout all of our lifetimes, you would have seen at least one or two. I'm thinking about I was 2 years on Carnival. I've done the Comedy and Magic Club in Hermosa Beach a bunch, where there's at least two magicians on every show. It is very, and you would just think like there'd be one.
8: Yeah. Interesting.
4: All right.
3: There probably is one that we're just not aware of.
8: What about, I have no doubt. But
10: how about like Chinese or lady magicians? Or
8: yeah, you don't see. You're right. Why is it always weirdo white dudes?
4: There is a part of magic that is super creepy though, and that does it. Just it lends itself to men, and there's just the idea of like putting people under a spell. It goes from like mesmerizing to like, where's my daughter? You know, like you just don't, I don't trust those dudes. So I get it.
3: But it's a lot of great,
4: weird,
3: I mean.
4: It's a weird profession, but there should be at least one black dude or black woman.
8: Yeah.
4: Whatever.
8: Yeah,
3: I mean, Johnny Carson.
8: Sure.
3: Dick Cavett. A lot of those guys started doing magic.
8: Right. Steve Martin.
3: Yeah. Steve Martin does great stuff. So who knows? I don't know. The purpose of this show, if you're wondering, is
2: not to discuss magic.
3: Is to.
8: Al said it was a great question.
4: It was a fantastic question.
3: We'll have to. I'm sure there's an excellent magician of color, if you will.
8: There's that
3: I wonder
8: great
3: what
8: song.
3: His name would be.
1: Richard Potter.
3: The great. Oh,
2: okay. Richard what?
9: Yeah, there's
1: Richard
9: several.
1: Potter.
8: But you had to Google black magician.
9: Right.
8: We shouldn't have to do that.
11: That old black magic.
4: And also, I love Ace to death. But like he just did what people do. Is like when you're like, oh, there are no black magicians or there's no, you know, African American middle inner relief pitchers.
8: Yeah.
4: And then they throw out a name. Like, oh, well, there's this guy that's like no one has ever heard of him.
3: Right. I mean, he's not great.
4: Like, oh, I guess you don't want to talk about Talib McKenzie. I'm sure he's a person, but like.
8: Talib McKenzie's mother isn't talking about Talib McKenzie.
9: There's a magician here called Ice McDonald, but he goes by Kendrick Ice McDonald, and he calls himself the first famous Kendrick.
8: Because Kendrick Lamar?
9: Okay. Kendrick Lamar, and he's wearing a purple sport coat, and he's holding a parrot.
8: Ah. All right.
4: Okay.
9: And then
4: are you sure you didn't log on to a reformed pimp's website?
9: No.
4: He's leaning against the Cadillac.
9: And I think somebody should make a call to this magician. His name's Randy Shine.
4: Okay.
9: And he's a black gentleman. I don't know why.
4: Is there a rating on there? Or is just he's black? Is that enough to get booked now?
9: That's enough.
3: I'm extraordinarily uncomfortable.
9: One of the nicest guys in magic, he says.
3: Oh, I'm sure he is. Al?
9: Oh, here's a guy holding two ducks. All right, never mind.
3: The point of the show is to make me somewhat more hip, which you're thinking, how is that possible?
2: How is that possible?
3: With some contemporary slang, if you will, or just terms that I might not be familiar with. What have we got?
4: Well, I mean, look, I don't want to disrespect a man of your intellectual prowess, but we're going to start with a pretty easy one. I'm sure your own son has probably said this around you from time to time. So, Tom, do me a favor. Do us a favor. Tell the world what the word litty means. L-I-T-T-Y. Like witty, but with an L. What is litty?
3: I first thought it was like G. Gordon.
2: I knew that's what you were going
3: to say. Litty. Wow. Is it used to describe a person?
4: No.
3: Okay.
4: That'd be a stretch.
3: Wow.
8: Is it the thing that's just above the sweet, sweet pudding?
9: Answer him, Al.
6: How do you find the litty?
3: Let's see now.
11: Litty.
3: The L spot.
9: Touch my litty.
3: Would I say I'm feeling kind of litty tonight?
4: You could.
3: But
4: you
3: it's
4: could
3: unlikely.
8: Al, is it if you're witty because you're lit? So when I get drunk or I tend to get funnier, more clever.
4: That's what everybody that's been kicked out of bars has said.
8: Right.
4: Okay. I'm just too funny for the staff.
3: Is it as basic as someone who's reads a lot and is quite literary?
4: No. I'll tell you this, Tom, really quickly. Josh had the first half of it. It's not the witty part, but he had the first half of it is correct. Go with that.
3: Oh, so it's like being lit, where someone who is lit is someone who is intoxicated. They used to say maybe
4: tight. Yes, but
3: there's
4: another term for lit as well.
9: Tight.
3: I'm reading a Hemingway book right now. Everyone's
9: course.
3: Tight. That's the,
8: I'm reading Seuss.
2: Dr. Seuss.
8: Yeah, don't sell yourself short.
9: If Dr. Seuss was still a secret agent, Seuss. Dr. Seuss.
3: I'm lost here. What was the
9: I'll have a juice box. Shaken.
3: Do you know what he's talking about?
4: Remember, Tom, we said if something is lit, like you could say a party is lit, like, oh, how was Christie's New Year's party? Oh, my God, it was so lit. So you could say the morning of the party or on your way there, like you could be in the car. You know, Willie and Josh, it's like, oh, it's about to be litty in here tonight. That party's about that. We know Christie throws it down. Nothing but top shelf booze. None of that well stuff that we find at you know, other people's houses. Like, we're about to get litty tonight.
8: Ah.
2: So kind of a classy, fun party thing.
4: It's about to be, like, borderline wild. Like, it's about to be lit in here. Like, we're about to turn the lights on and then off in this party. So, Tom, tell the people or show the people how to use the word litty in a sentence. Let's go.
3: Oh, this is easy. I think you just did it for me. This engagement this evening certainly will be a great fundraiser. I bet it'll be really litty.
2: Yeah, that's really selling it.
8: I don't know about that.
3: They got an open bar. It'll be really litty.
8: I think you're supposed to be feeling.
4: I like that that's your mentality going into fundraisers. Who's this for? A bunch of kids? Okay, it doesn't matter. Is it the open bar?
2: Yeah.
4: Now, Tom, we're going to keep with this momentum. I wouldn't say we have a ton of momentum right now, but
9: no, we don't want to lose what we've got. Yeah,
4: we're gonna get this boulder going down here. So, Tom, turn to those people that are kind of mocking you this morning because you're not doing great, and tell them what it means to curb somebody. CURB.
3: Oh, I'll kick him to the curb. Yeah, dump him. Hey, I'll curb you guys to the show myself. No?
4: All right. You're like 60% there. Like, okay, if you were a kid in my class, I would have given you a D-. Not because it shouldn't be an F, but because I don't want you to repeat the 7th grade and have to come back to see me.
3: curb. Anybody have an idea?
4: Christy.
2: What?
4: Has done this many.
9: What?
4: Because she's such a cutie. You've had to, and I'm sure very politely, had to do this to several suitors.
3: Oh, I get it now. It's it's like getting rid of someone. You're in an event, and someone's talking to you. You got to curb them so you can move on.
4: Right. Yeah. You're not telling them to get away from you. You're just like, hey, I'd be like, hey, Christy, how you doing? You'd be like, hey, I'm doing great. My husband's grabbing us 2 drinks. I'm like,
8: oh,
4: okay.
8: It's kind of subtle.
4: Don't put it down.
2: Gotcha.
4: Like, you know, you don't take the horse behind the barn with the 6 shooter, but you just kind of put, you know, you're just like, hey, I know where you're going with this. And let me stop. You just made me think of a random story.
2: Okay.
4: I was doing a gig in San Francisco and this is back when your boy was still drinking. And I was about to walk directly into the women's bathroom at this theater I was in. And this other woman, she curbed me so well. She just goes, I'm going to stop you right there, buddy. And it was it was so non-confrontational and funny. But like, I was 2 steps into the woman's bathroom. She just goes, and I'm going to stop you right there, buddy. But that's like,
9: that's great.
4: She didn't yell. She didn't call me a predator. She was like, hey, bro. You look a little litty, and we're going to redirect you to the men.
3: Yeah, because this room is a little clitty. A little rhyme there.
8: All right.
2: Why? Wow, he just threw it right out there, didn't he?
8: No reason to pussyfoot around, so to speak.
2: Jesus.
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21: It's time for Oliver's Cliff Notes Hits of the 70s. This week, Timothy by the Boys from May 1971. Now here's your host, Oliver Lang.
22: Okay, let's see. Lyrics are kind of hard to understand here. I'm just reading them off the album cover. Three guys are trapped in a mine. Let's see, Joe was looking at Tim. Oh, what the f***? They ate him! Oh my God! Oh, I'm gonna be sick.
21: This has been Oliver's Cliff Notes Hits of the 70s.
3: Okay. Mike Birbiglia is our guest. Are you dating anyone? Do you have a?
23: I realize what I need to find is a woman who loves me for my money, but doesn't understand math. I know this girl, and she wasn't too bright. She wasn't like book smart. Uh-huh. She was like magazine smart or butter label smart. I went out of this girl, middle of the date, I swear to God. And she goes, you know what turns me on? I go, what? And she said, black guys. which I really found discouraging. Because I've been mistaken for a lot of things in my life. But I've never had anyone be like, you're black, right? No, I'm Olive Garden Italian.
3: You need Steve Alton.
24: It's the technology. What we can do today. We can put a man on the moon. We can send cameras out to Saturn. Take pictures. Send them back. Computers, you know, but we still can't make a coffee maker that doesn't go. Hell, that wakes me up. I don't really need the coffee now, thanks. I'm awake and irritable. I got one of those cordless phones.
25: Yeah.
24: Those are cool. Mm-hmm. You walk around the house, be outside. You can be in the bathroom now and be on the phone. This is great. That noise? I'm making coffee right now.
26: Why do you have to get drunk to be an ass? Why do you have to get tight before you get loose?

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1: 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There's laughter ahead. 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
4: Suns out, guns out.
3: Suns out, guns out. We've got...
5: That's right. You get above 50, I'm in. This is what I'm wearing.
3: It's Pat McAfee wearing a tank top.
5: Mm-hmm. Yeah, T-top is what I call it.
3: T-top.
5: Yeah, yeah, keep it gangster. But I feel really good about it.
3: With the color scheme and that, it's a little more country club than gangster.
5: Well, this is a dress T-top.
3: That's a dress T?
6: Yeah, he could go to a nice restaurant, a funeral, anything.
3: It's got the black and the white.
5: I wouldn't wear this to a funeral, Scott, okay?
6: Well, I like everything you're doing.
0: That's where he draws the line.
5: I keep my armpits covered at funerals. But I could wear this to a wedding for sure.
6: Absolutely. Yeah.
0: Well, I don't know.
1: You look like you're dressed for Australian rules football.
5: I think that means I look tough, and I appreciate that, Ian.
3: Yeah, Ian's a tough guy from Canada.
1: I'm a tough guy. Let's do it right now. Fight.
5: You're from the Canadian town.
1: I grew up in Canadian town.
3: Way up in Canadian town.
5: Love that place. I grew up there.
3: Like way, way up.
5: I've told plenty of stories about not so far up.
1: Where?
5: Canada. Niagara Falls.
1: Yeah. Oh, yes. Yeah. Niagara Falls.
3: I was just telling this story to someone the other day.
5: Yeah.
3: It's one of my favorite stories. We were talking about fake IDs.
5: Yeah.
3: And Mr. McAfee, do you want to tell the short version of the great fake ID story?
5: So long story short, in your home country, it was 19 to drink.
1: Yes.
5: And to gamble and to have fun.
1: Yep.
5: And I had a brother who was 4 years older than me. So when I was 15, that meant I was all of a sudden a Canadian citizen, right?
1: Yeah.
5: I'm going to Niagara Falls. Yeah, here we go. It was a four-hour drive up there. I had my brother's ID, and it worked like a charm everywhere we went. And then we got to this big club. This was the place.
1: Where, right? What town were you in?
5: Niagara Falls.
1: Niagara Falls,
3: Canada.
5: Canada.
1: Okay.
5: Where there's a big Frankenstein on top of it.
6: I know that area.
1: But I would just, if I got to Canada, I might keep going to Toronto, which is an hour away from Niagara Falls.
5: Well,
1: but you guys,
5: we weren't patient.
1: Niagara Falls.
3: He's 15.
5: Okay. 15 or 16 years old.
1: We only had so much gas money, is what you're saying.
5: Well, what I'm saying is it was
1: sorry, I didn't mean to ruin your story. I apologize.
5: You wanted me to go another hour. You're out of your mind, Ian. Okay?
1: Sorry. You're so close.
6: They were ready to drink.
5: It was literally as soon as we got in. And that was back in the day where the Canada, like, Border Patrol was like, come on in.
1: Yeah, we didn't slow anybody down for a while.
5: Not a single person.
1: No.
5: Everything changed that way.
3: So you got the fake ID, you get in a bunch of bars, you go to the big show, and
5: I give the guy the ID. I look exactly like my brother in the face. We're talking spot on, right? I know his social security number. I know his address. I know his parents. I knew when they had sex to create him.
0: Oh,
5: I knew everything.
3: Very precise.
1: Good for you.
5: I know everything about
6: very prepared.
5: Him.
1: He was not adopted.
5: No, he was not. We looked exact. Well, we could have both been. I don't know. It's up to us. But I get there and they go, what's your sign? And I said,
0: oh my God.
5: The hell does that mean? He said, what is your sign? I go, whoa. Capricorn. He goes, wrong. I go, whoa. Taurus. He goes, wrong. He goes, Leo, get the hell out of here. And keeps the ID. Ruins my Canadian experience forever.
1: Wow. I can't believe the one gay bouncer in Canada ruined everything for you. Because you know, if you
5: how did he know what it was?
1: If you'd answered it right, you would have slept with a Canadian bouncer. Yeah. You know that, right?
5: And I would have taken that offer because when you're younger and you're experiencing it all,
3: that's a great question. Yeah. I wouldn't have known that.
0: You might have known the birthday,
1: even if you knew.
3: I know my own, but I wouldn't know anybody
5: August
3: 12th,
5: 1983. He's a Leo, and he's a very handsome lady, but it's. It backfired on me. I think that guy's birthday was. Yeah, so I blame Canada for that.
1: That's as he should.
0: That's fine.
5: Yeah, the entire country.
3: That's a great way to do that if you're a bouncer.
5: Uh-huh. I think if I answered with confidence, he wouldn't have known unless his birthday was in August.
1: Right.
5: You know? I think if I go, Taurus.
1: Maybe that's what it was. Maybe it was he was born like on the same date. And then
3: so he knew it.
1: Yeah,
5: I think that was probably the case.
3: Oh, I never thought. I'd have thought the guy had memorized it so he could do this to everybody that had a fake ID.
5: I mean,
1: it's weird that you get your
5: I'm trying to give you money, right? I came from another country. That one right down there, right? A little
0: right
5: south here. I'm trying to give you money. And you come in with these trivial questions. Get off my back.
3: Speaking of trivial questions.
5: I just got drunk down the street. Okay? Take it easy.
3: Pat McAfee is a very bright young man and a tremendous athlete. And but
1: doesn't know a sign.
3: maybe you're like me. This is an interesting article that did a survey, this outfit called YouGov. And a fifth of adults have forgotten how to determine fractions and percentages. Now, a fifth, Pat, that's almost half.
5: that's right there.
3: But
5: The only way I know fractions is from your hat size.
6: Oh, because now when you get fitted hats, they have them on the back.
5: Yeah, 7 5/8, 7 1/2, right. 7 3/4, that stuff.
3: Really?
5: Yeah, and our long snapper is quite a mathematist. So we put him on the spot. We said, what's bigger?
3: A mathematist? What does that mean? He's a magician? And a
5: Oh, you're a big Englishian. We know. All right, so
0: a mathematist.
5: So I had a hat that was 7 5/8. Vinatieri's, somebody else's hat was 7 1/2. Okay. Mm-hmm.
3: Right.
6: Do I need a pen for this?
5: We go, which one's bigger?
3: That's
5: easy. Which one's bigger?
3: Because 5/8 would be, 4/8 would, wait a minute. Yeah, 4/8 would be half. So 5/8 is more than half.
0: 5/8 is bigger.
5: Yeah, very simple question.
3: Did he panic?
5: I'm happy he's good at long snapping because if he had to do math, that would have been deep, deep doo doo. 7 1/2. Final answer, Regis, like straight up. And he was way wrong.
3: Now, the same test.
1: That's confidence.
5: Confidence
1: you needed in Canada, you would have been drinking.
5: Darn it.
3: They wanted to know the names of the planets. So during the break, I took the test. I only came up with 5.
6: We figured out there was a trick for this, right?
3: Yeah, then someone taught me the trick. What is it?
6: My very excellent mother just served us nachos.
3: Is that what it is?
6: Uh-huh.
3: And that's all the planets?
6: All the planets.
0: I know. Are you sure it was nachos?
6: I adore nachos.
3: I know nachos. That's not really the topic.
6: Well, but they are delicious.
5: Boy.
6: A little cheese on top. Yeah.
3: Okay.
5: I'm a comedian.
3: I'll get that. I'll get that. Hello, Bob and Tom Show. Who's this?
5: Oh, my God.
4: Good morning, Radio Pussy.
3: Hey, Captain Dave.
5: Hey, hold on. I don't know fractions, but I know you went 0-7 last week on jokes. I think that's 0.
4: Oh, that's funny. Oh, that's funny. And funny, I don't heckle you when you're doing your fries at McDonald's. Some fast food. We don't use sponsors' names. Hey, listen. Good morning.
5: One for one.
4: You were cruising for a bruising, you little turd.
3: No, he gave you a credit for one.
4: Thank you very much then. Hey, listen, we use math every day on the Chum Dumpster. You dumb bastards. Don't you know how to use it?
3: Well, of course, when you're sailing, you have to navigate. You have to use all kinds of geometry and math.
4: Well, when you're taking fare from the passengers like we do, and here's how you do it. Let's say there are 3 people, adults,
3: right,
4: who come aboard the Chum Dumpster.
3: How much does it cost?
4: It's $40 each, right?
3: So 3 times 4. Or that'd be $120.
4: The three of them give me $200 bills. So 3 times 40 is $120.
3: Right.
4: Mm-hmm. So let's see what we do here. We do the upside down little bar here.
3: You have $200 bills.
4: And we divide her and then oh, yeah, here's the answer. The change is 0.
5: No change.
4: It's because there's no change. Mm-hmm. How many times do I have to tell you that? And by the way, how about this Johnny-come-lately water bar?
3: There's a bar in Minnesota. All they serve is water.
4: Oh, isn't that unique?
3: Yeah.
4: Come aboard the mighty Chum Dumpster, you dumb bastards. We'll take you through the originals. The biggest water bars in the world. They're called the Oceans and the High Seas.
3: Well, that's salt water, Captain Dave. You can't really drink that.
0: Don't want to drink
4: that. That's exactly right, and they're perfect for making our margaritas that we spend.
3: Really?
4: That's right. $18 each, $50 only. No change.
0: Then
4: you'll be hunkering for one of my Chum Dumpster Brewery's finest ales, Captain Dave's Ship Faced Ale.
3: Ship Faced.
0: Be very careful how you say that.
5: Hey, that was your closer.
4: It's time for a commercial.
5: That was a good one.
6: Yeah, we got to go.
4: It's a commercial. I don't always drink beer, but when I do, I drink Captain Dave's Ship Faced Ale.
3: Mm-hmm.
4: Don't be a pussy, my friend.
3: Okay, we'll give you 3 for $8.
4: 3 for $8, okay. I'll take it today.
3: That's being generous.
5: I love Captain Dave.
3: Thank you very much, Captain Dave. Yeah, we'll find out about the bar.
5: There's a water bar.
3: Yeah, it's some kind of... They're trying to draw
5: that
3: attention.
5: That guy's a hustler.
3: Attention to Minnesota's water problems. As I said earlier, it's all they serve is water. So at 2 a.m., all the chicks are still ugly.
6: Mm-hmm.
3: And in Pat, in your defense, and so are all the guys.
5: Yeah, for sure.
0: Thank you.
3: And everybody's a designated driver.
5: Oh, that was the wrong Pat, because we're sitting right next to each other. I thought you were talking to me like I was the ugly one.
0: Maybe she should call me something else while you're here.
5: No, you keep it.
3: How about Bubbles?
0: There you go.
6: Sparkles.
3: Now, before we take a break here, I wanted to talk to Pat real quick.
5: Yeah.
3: You had the chance to work
5: with
3: Peyton. A couple minutes. You want to come back with that?
5: Okay, so Peyton Manning liked to know everybody. That was his thing. So my rookie year, he invited me down to his, he had a condo or he's a
3: compound,
5: having a couple drinks. Bring your family. My family's down here. A couple other people are going to bring their family down. So I informed my father, who's from Pittsburgh. He's a truck driver for the first portion of my life, and then he got into selling cabinets, and he is always a big-time football fan. So I go, Dad, hey, Peyton just invited you down to drink with him, you know, to have a couple drinks with him after this game, you know. And my dad goes, oh, I got to go get some clothes, right? My dad started acting like it was a date almost, right? So he goes over to Walmart. He goes, literally, there was a Walmart less than 3 minutes away. He picks up some new shoes, new jeans, and a new shirt from Walmart. He gets all dressed up like he was about to have sex with Peyton Manning. I had no idea what was going on. We start telling him, like, you're the most embarrassing person ever. He says, I want to put on a good front here for Peyton Manning. You know, sure. I want to put on a good front. So my dad, whenever I was a child, when I was like 15, I played soccer in Germany, and he got a chance to travel with me over there, and he became a complete beer snob. A complete beer snob. So he was drinking these German beers at all these little villages and little towns. They all have their own beers. And he started drinking them. And he became this incredible beer snob. Like the most blue-collar human I've ever met in my life all of a sudden becomes this beer snob after one trip to Germany, right? He goes to a bar. They offer him – they don't have any German beers. He laughs, like scoffs at him. I'll take a water then, right? Like so mad. So he goes to Walmart, gets his clothes all ready for this trip. And we're about to head down to Peyton's condo. Okay. And my dad's like nervous. Like he's sitting in the car, like shaking. He's like, can't believe I'm meeting Peyton freaking Manning right now. This is going to be out of control. And then his next line was, I can't wait to see what beer this guy's got down there.
0: Oh, no.
5: Right?
0: Like,
5: Peyton,
0: oh, no.
5: Peyton, super successful guy. I can't wait to see what type of beer he's got.
6: Oh, no.
5: I'm like, oh, this is not good. Right? I knew what the answer was going to be. So we go there, and to get to his condo, you had to kind of go up like an elevator. So we get in this elevator, and it's my mother, my dad, and I. And we're going upstairs, and my dad's like it's like before he's about to get introduced to a football game or like go on stage. He's like real nervous. He like doesn't know what's about to happen, right? So my mom's like, this is embarrassing, right? Like this is the most embarrassing thing ever. Like you this is awkward. And my dad's like, get over it. You know, this is like one of the biggest football players of all time. I'm excited. I can't wait. So my dad's like sweating. And literally, as soon as the door opens, it's Archie Manning waiting for him, right? And my dad goes, Archie Manning, had no idea you were going to be here. This is awesome. Right? This is awesome. He like starts screaming. And Olivia's there. And, oh, Mrs. Manning. I'm like, Dad, this is embarrassing, right? He's, oh, football royalty here. Like, Cooper Manning turns the corner. He goes, I don't know that man. Is that a Manning? I go, Dad, that's Cooper. He's the oldest, right? He goes, oh, nice to meet you. Where's Peyton? So Peyton comes in, right? So Peyton, like, walks down this hallway, right? Peyton comes in and he goes, like a gentleman, he goes, Pat, good to see you, Mr. McAfee, how's it going? Peyton Manning. And my dad goes, oh, I know who you are. Yeah, I know. I'm Tim McAfee. Yeah, you probably guessed that. Yeah, nice to meet you. And Peyton goes, you want a drink? And I'm like, this is the moment. Right?
6: Oh, this is the moment.
5: Yeah. My dad goes, yeah, what type of beer you guys got? And Peyton goes, Bud Light, that's about it. My dad goes,
0: what?
5: You're telling me you've been successful your whole life. You got Bud and Bud Light, that's it. And Peyton goes, yeah, it's all I drink, really, just Bud or Bud Light. I don't like anything else, really. I don't like the taste of it. And my dad goes, you ever have German beer?
0: Goes, oh,
5: God. No. No, just Bud or Bud Light. And he goes, my dad goes, give me a Bud Light, I guess, but this is disappointing. I want to let you know that this is a disappointing meeting. I had this high hopes for this. He grabs the Bud Light, walks away, okay? Like 3 minutes later, Peyton had his brand new dog. Okay. And my dad's sitting there, and my dad has no idea what to do. He's sitting in probably like the most expensive couch he's ever sat in. There's like this fur rug, right? And this dog, his brand new dog, walks right in front of my dad and just craps right on the rug.
0: Craps right on the rug,
5: right? And my dad goes, I don't know what to do. I don't know what to do. Peyton, a dog just crapped on his rug. And Peyton goes, we'll clean it up, man, not a big deal. My dad goes, you clean up your own dog crap. And Peyton goes, yeah. You're the most humble human I've ever met. You got Bud Light and you clean up your own dog crap. If I was you, I'd snap my fingers. Somebody's cleaning up this dog crap and somebody's immediately flying to Germany to get me better beer. I like the way you roll, Peyton. And that was about it.
6: That's
5: that was
6: Tim.
5: The entire...
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13: Dear Donnie Baker, I know you hate your job, and I hate my job, too. Where did you work before you worked for Randy? Signed, Jamie and Pike's Peak. Well, first off, Jamie, for your information, I don't work for Randy. I swear to God I don't. I work for my paycheck. Randy's only my direct supervisor, but I was hired by Randy's boss, Dishman. Dishman was the one that said I could make this company better, and he said it right to my face. Randy thinks he runs the place because he gets free coffee and Post-it notes, but he ain't never going to run me. I swear to God he ain't. Man, before I had this job, I had a whole bunch of jobs. I remember one summer I got fired from a car wash because I was really messing with Toby Kuhn's car. He owed me $50 from the docking concert that summer and wouldn't pay up, but still had the nerve to drive through Sonny's car wash where me and Scotty worked. So anyways, it's one of them car washes where you get out of the car and go inside to watch. Toby gets out of his car, don't even tip me or Scotty, so I was hotter than catfish grease. I told Scotty to cover me while I gave Toby's sunroof the old Donnie Baker Doberman Pincher. I swear to God I did, man. I was like, Toby, that's what you get for leaving your sunroof open because the birds are bad this year. He tried to sue Sonny's car wash, but they said they weren't liable because he forgot to shut his sunroof. Uh-huh. You have to shut your sunroof at the car wash, man. It's state law. That ain't half as bad as the time I dropped one on Scotty's windshield in his first Ford EXP. Did it just for fun. He hit the wipers and it looked like a bad game of hot potato. We still watch that tape. That car wash was right next to a famous strip club called TP's. Me and Scotty used to wait till our manager would have to leave for his AA meetings. Then we'd go over and bribe the strippers for $20 or $30 to come over and do a free soapy show. Man, we had people lined up all the way up and down the street. Now me and Scotty made more in tips than the strippers did. It all went great till one stripper got some hot wax in the eye and tried to sue us, but luckily Scotty had them all sign waivers. I remember telling her, man, if you're going to complain about a little hot wax in the eye, you shouldn't be a stripper anyways.
5: Donnie, stop reading the mail and get back to work.
13: Shut up, Randy, before I go outside and open your sunroof. I gotta go.
7: Bob and Tom, they put the F in professional.
3: Rick's been divorced.
14: Yeah, I was married for 5 years, and that's 75 in single years. Wait.
15: 75 single years.
3: Yeah.
15: Oh, that's cute.
3: So, didn't work out real well.
14: Well, not for me, no, but she was from, I live in L.A., and I'm this neurotic. She was from Tennessee, and just from Claxton, Tennessee. You know, it's population 200. It's a nice, I shouldn't rank, it's a nice place, you know, if you're a slack-jawed, booger-eating moron, right? That's you? This place is heaven. It's a
3: Claxton. Yeah. Claxton, Tennessee. I'll write that down.
15: Yeah.
14: I had to marry her. The town needed new chromosomes. Kids were coming out looking like fish. You know, just, like a petri dish. You know, just the worst. You know? I've lost my dating technique. That's the problem. You know, it's, I think I go too fast. You know, it's high. I rush things. Hi, my name's Rick. Are you fully lubricated yet?
5: No, wait a minute. You know,
14: do you like it when I put my thumb there?
5: No, stop.
14: You know, just, you know.
7: You don't say, we didn't warn you.
16: I'm warning you, don't do that.
7: There's laughter ahead.
17: I should be having a better time if this is a park.
7: This is Bob and Tom Radio.
3: This is the Bob and Tom Show. Thanks very much for joining us. That's Bob right over there. I'm Tom over here. Chick McGee is over there. And then to my right, it's Christy Lee. We're sitting at a sort of a gigantic circular table, just if you're trying to envision how this works.
15: Yeah.
18: Well, this is going to take a while if you're going to start
3: coming
18: into
3: that handsome man right there. Look at those.
19: Thank you.
3: Look at those
12: biceps.
14: Look at those biceps.
16: Look at that.
18: You're ripped. You're shredded.
14: It's Tommy John again. Veteran stand-up comedian and now a veteran dad. How old is your daughter?
12: She's a little over 2.5.
19: So a little over 2.5.
12: When
19: was her,
12: I don't know what to say. She's in the gray area.
19: When does it switch from months to years?
14: We just had this discussion.
12: It's like a tool.
19: At two.
20: I think at two.
14: We just had this discussion yesterday because after two, it starts becoming a math thing.
12: You stop at two. I stop at two because of the clothes. That's when clothes stop.
20: 2T.
12: It goes to 2T.
20: Yeah.
14: Okay.
12: So everything before 2T is a month.
14: Because my girl's turning 2.5 in just next month. So, but and then
12: she's
14: after
12: 2.5.
14: Yeah, but then after that, she just stays 2.5 till she turns 3.
20: Right, yeah.
12: That's what I'm saying. A little over 2.5. Maybe I'm doing it wrong.
18: So you don't go 36 months.
20: Well, no, because say 2.5.
14: If you say 36 months to
18: that's
14: me, it's
18: 3. I guess
14: it's like a math problem. It's like when someone gives you the time and they give it to you 1,400 hours, you got to go. Wait a minute.
18: Right.
14: Do I divide by 6? What's going on here?
12: What day is this?
14: Yeah.
20: Kids, they're 2 or 3.
14: Okay, but when they're...
21: Don't you just buy some clothes and cram them into them?
20: There you go. Yeah, yeah.
21: Come on, get in there. We're going to the store.
12: It'll fit.
21: Damn it.
14: Honey, she can wear my shorts.
20: Come on. Your daughter is gorgeous.
12: Oh, thank you.
20: Gorgeous.
12: I love her. I love her so much. And my girlfriend and I, we've been trying to have another baby for 3 months, I found out last Saturday.
21: Oh. Is that right?
12: Doing work.
21: Uh-huh.
12: Actually, it's not. This is the big news. We're having another baby.
21: You are?
12: We were trying to have a baby for 3 months. I didn't know about it, and it took.
18: Wait a minute. So you're pregnant again?
12: She's pregnant again.
18: Well, that's amazing. That's
12: great. It is exciting. It's exciting.
14: But you didn't know that the effort was being made?
12: Not really. I think you can do that when you already have a kid. It's not like she's trying to trap me. I'm trapped.
20: Right.
12: You know what I mean? They're just putting extra bars on.
20: Uh-huh.
12: She just goes.
14: So how did you find out? Did you
12: find out? I was trying because she just goes, I can't believe I'm not pregnant yet. And I was like, say, what did you say to my face? What? I can't. What? I can believe it. Because she knows I like sex.
21: Right.
12: So she's like, what do you think about having another baby? And I was like, I don't know about that. And she's like, well, what, do you want to have sex?
21: Yeah.
12: That sounds great. Yep. Let's forget about that baby. Let's have sex. And that's how it happened. So we got another one. A girl. We already know.
14: You know already?
21: You already know.
12: We already know.
21: Wow. Holy moly.
14: Do they have are the...
12: You can find out at 10 weeks now from DNA tests through the mom.
14: Yeah, but this isn't the home future. The home pregnancy test doesn't tell you that yet.
20: No.
21: You get the little belly.
12: No, this is belly jelly, right? She's got big belly. She's up there. I don't know how having two girls is going to be, but from the reactions of people when I tell them, it's not great. Comes to mind.
20: Wait a minute,
12: people are terrified.
20: Girls?
21: You're outnumbered now.
12: People
21: totally
12: scare me.
18: It's a nightmare. Yeah, you can't do that.
12: I tell people I'm having a second girl. They act like I told them I got something cut off and I'm sending it to get biopsied. Oh my God! I hate when bad things happen to good people. It's scary. It terrifies me.
18: Now, any marriage plans in the future for you and your girlfriend?
12: Maybe. I don't like the idea of marrying a chick that has a baby.
18: Could be the best joke in the history of the world.
21: Yeah, okay.
12: I can't have that in my life. I got a baby to think about.
18: Come on.
12: You're one on the way. Right. I can't have this single mom pregnant dragging us down with her jean shorts.
14: Hilarious.
12: What?
14: Tommy Jonigan is our guest. Father so far of one.
12: Of one now. Yeah. And then we're going to do it again. And I love this baby, I'm telling you. Mm-hmm. The first baby. That's why I'm questionable about a second baby. It's because I love the old baby. So much.
14: Yeah. Do you have all the old stuff?
12: Yeah, we kept it all.
14: You got
12: tried to give some of it away. I cried one day.
20: Aww.
12: So I can't.
18: Well, you got to keep it all. You can keep it all. It's okay.
12: Yeah, we'll keep it all, especially now we got somebody to put it on.
21: Yeah, that's true.
18: Put in one of those vacuum bags.
12: Yeah, it's all in storage right now, and then it's about to get broken up.
21: You mean one of the bags you put a vacuum cleaner in and suck it down?
18: No.
21: You mean like where you freeze dry it?
18: It's a giant, I don't know what they call them, but they're plastic bags.
12: About.
18: Yeah, then you put the vacuum cleaner in it. Sucks. Oh, that's what you said.
21: That's what I said.
20: What
21: yeah,
20: said.
21: That's right.
12: Like, no, not that. What you said.
18: No.
21: Did I miss
18: it? No,
21: something?
18: No, Bob, you're entirely wrong. It's exactly what you said.
21: Okay.
14: So it's not. These aren't the bags that you use in a vacuum cleaner.
20: No.
12: Yeah, just put them in a vacuum cleaner.
18: They're Seal-A-Meal bags, only giant. How about that?
20: Yeah. Mm-hmm. Oh, yeah. You suck the air out with
21: you. Suck the air out, you know, then you toss them.
14: Saw that commercial.
21: Those
14: are cool. Mm-hmm.
18: I was talking to Tommy on the phone, it must have been a year ago or a year and a half ago.
14: When you still had his number?
18: Yeah, that's right. And, he changed his number because he knew I was going to start calling him about being the wacky neighbor.
12: Wacky neighbor.
21: Oh, yeah.
18: But he,
19: is everyone still buying your daughter clothes whenever anyone goes to a store?
12: Yeah.
19: You said
12: it's
19: the nanny.
12: Blanche. Nanny. I come home, the nanny's buying clothes. Mm-hmm. My girl's buying clothes. It's lawless over there. The nanny buys. Here's my thing. We have a nanny. It's, you know, we live in Los Angeles where everybody has nannies.
21: Mm-hmm.
12: I'm not used to it yet. Where I'm from, people didn't have nannies. They had, that was on TV, and they had magic powers. But
21: yeah.
12: In LA, everybody has a nanny and the magic powers. They have a driver's license and a green card. So nice. That's what we have. We have a very legal nanny. And I just come home, and she buys my kids stuff and then gives me the receipt.
21: Oh.
12: So she gets the moment of giving my kid the thing, and then I end up paying for it.
14: Uh-huh. Get used to this.
12: It's like a Santa Claus thing.
21: Wow.
12: She's getting credit.
19: Well, I hope you make it clear to you. Hey, look, kid. I paid for those clothes.
12: I,
20: she doesn't understand that. She's
19: well.
20: Doing
19: she better.
12: It's weird having a nanny when you think about. My nanny has a kid, so she has to find someone to watch her kid.
20: To watch your kid
12: when she watches my kid. Then I found out the person that watches her kid for free, and I'm like, let me drop my kid off over there.
21: Wait a minute.
12: Sounds like a better deal.
14: This is starting to sound exactly like my life.
21: Wow.
14: Yeah. Just wait. You think the not getting the reward for buying the stuff. Just wait. I bought 30 tickets to Hawaii. I've never been there.
12: Yeah. I'd love the credit. Any credit.
19: I want to go to Hawaii.
14: So do I.
19: Can you go
14: to Hawaii?
19: Brother up? That'd be great.
12: It's a short flight for me.
21: I don't.
19: Oh, it'd be a short flight for you. Yeah, it's like 3 hours. Right? Yeah.
14: You don't want to go to Hawaii, Bob?
21: No, really. It has no appeal to me.
14: Really? I've never been there, so I wouldn't know.
19: I just want to go see the lava.
21: I'd rather go someplace, you know, like a little more realistic, tropical, not all built up. I'd rather go to a smaller island.
20: There are places in Hawaii.
14: You've been to some
20: fancy
14: places.
20: You don't have to go to Waikiki.
14: Weren't you in Bali or
21: Bora Bora?
14: Bora Bora. See, now you're talking.
21: See,
12: I saw
21: vacation.
12: Those pictures.
14: Bora
12: that
14: Bora.
12: Was like
14: that's
12: a dream.
14: Exotic.
21: That's a vacation.
12: That's a dream.
21: See, in Hawaii, you're battling all those stupid tourists.

0: sat at my desk for an extra 15 minutes before I went home. Is that bad? And I was like, I don't think it's bad. Before I came home the other day, I went to the movies. I saw Furious 7. I've never seen any of the other ones. I just thought the theater's on the way home. That's 2.5 hours. I'll do that.
1: Yeah.
0: I love being bored. Who needs that? Who wants exciting?
2: Tommy Jonigan is our guest. We have Christy Lee at the Bob and Tom News Desk. Coming up, we're going to be joined by comedian April Macy and a guy who happens to be a dinosaur expert and a comedian, Dan Telfer.
3: Yeah, what are you an
0: is
3: expert
0: that true?
3: On? Yeah. What are you an expert on, Jonigan? I mean, comedy, I guess, but...
0: Comedy? Ladies?
1: Uh-huh. Babies?
0: Babies now?
1: Babies now? Mm-hmm.
0: Yeah, I don't know. What do you got to do to be an expert? Is it a degree?
2: He just is a guy who just happens to be, that's his hobby.
1: He's more of a hobbyist.
3: He's passionate about it.
2: He knows a lot
0: about
2: it. Oh,
0: I do hate that I don't have a hobby.
2: Is there something you know a lot about, though? Do you know a lot about baseball, or do you know?
0: I do. You know what I think? I know a little bit about a lot of things.
1: Uh-huh.
0: Like, I can have a pretty good conversation about a lot of things, but then when you bring an expert in, it ruins it.
1: Yeah.
2: I mean, someone knows what they're talking about.
0: Yeah, like someone, well, I talk about baseball. I love baseball. I'll talk about baseball, and then someone's like, hey, who hit 420? And I'm like, I'm out.
1: I
0: don't know. People like to quiz you. Mm-hmm. What about history? I don't know the history of baseball. I feel like everything started when I came around. Who needs to know history? Jonigan wasn't here yet.
3: That's right.
1: Jonigan history of baseball.
3: That was BJ before Jonigan. Right now. This is Chick McGee from the Bob and Tom Show. Hope you're enjoying a safe and fun July 4th weekend.
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5: Hello there, I'm Bart McAllister.
6: And I'm Sid Gurney.
5: You know why I love the 4th of July, Sid?
6: Well, because you're a veteran, Bart, and it marks our country's independence?
5: No, because it gives me a chance to make some cash to support my whore habit. You know, Sid, I was in that little conflict called Korea. I came back to the States with two things.
6: A pride in your service and a love for your country, Bart?
5: A screaming case of syphilis and a cachet of stolen explosives. Hey, tell me the syphilis is mostly dormant and the explosives have allowed me to open Bart McAllister's short fuse fireworks.
6: Bart, you can't sell military explosives to the general public.
5: Sid, what have I told you about straying from the copy?
6: Will you put your boot up my butt?
5: Oh, I didn't know you listened to me, Gurney.
6: I always listen, Bart. I don't always agree, but I always listen.
5: Well, I'll tell you what.
6: God!
5: Here's what I want you to do, Sid. Show off our crowd favorite. I'm selling it under the name... Friendly fire.
6: Oh my God, Bart, it's nothing but a lethal mortar shell.
5: Nah, shut up and point it toward the freeway.
6: Oh, no!
1: Oh, my God, you blew up my new Dodge, you crazy bastard! I'll sue you!
5: Yeah, kiss my ass. It's the 4th of July.
6: My God, Bart, this is human carnage. Just look at it.
5: Gurney, your idea of the 4th of July may be running around in your underwear with your friends waving sparklers. But at Bart McAllister's short fuse fireworks, we guarantee you the biggest bang. Gurney, quit your whimpering and read the damn disclaimer.
6: Oh, jeez. Bart McAllister not responsible for any dumbass who loses an eye, a limb, speech, hearing, or any combination thereof. Any litigation should be filed against Sidney L. Gurney.
5: What's the L stand for, Sid?
6: Well, it's Leonard. He's my
5: Leonard.
6: Great-grandfather on my mother's side. He was a locksmith, Bart, and he used to fascinate us with his endless stories.
5: Oh,
6: God! You flipped my lip.
5: So that's Bart McAllister.
7: Excuse me, I'm the fire marshal, and we're here to shut you down, McAllister.
5: I haven't done a damn thing wrong, you fat...
7: Just look at this room, full of LP gas tanks right next to a lit flame. What do you call that?
5: Well, I call it our propane fat finale.
7: Oh, Doris!
5: So that's Bart McAllister's short fuse fireworks.
7: Well,
5: what's our motto, Gurney?
6: Legal fireworks are for...
5: From noon to two, look for the smoke just off the bypass.
7: A little help now.
3: A little help.
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9: This is for anybody who's ever had a crush on a movie star, because we kind of have a thing for one, and I don't know, we decided to do a tribute, and it came out a little bit... creepy, a little bit creepy. And now we not only have a big hit song, but we have a restraint.

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3: Hi there.
2: Once again, thanks for joining us with us in the studio. Gunner sitting in for Christy Lee. Christy will be back tomorrow, also with us in the studio. He is a corporate speaker, a blogger, a psychologist. His name is Dr. Will Miller. He worked for years as a stand-up comedian in New York City.
4: 16 years.
2: During the evening, during the days. Treating people with severe psychosis in the Lower East Side of New York as a therapist. Are there online therapists now? Can you do
4: that? That's a huge... You know, the average stay in therapy for people who needed to go, after they quit after three sessions.
2: So really?
4: Yeah. Well, there's like the stigma and they don't want to follow through. So you can imagine online therapy is really kind of appealing. There are over 400 online therapy sites right now on the, you know.
2: Do you actually interact with a psychologist or a professional of some sort?
4: Well, that's the big thing. In other words, you know, you don't know their qualifications. They can say what they are, but, you know, it's very hard to verify.
3: Online, I mean, I could say I was a psychologist.
4: That's right.
2: Mm-hmm.
4: That's right.
3: And so lead you down the wrong path.
4: Well,
3: right,
4: yeah,
3: through the photo booth and into my room.
5: Welcome. Welcome.
4: Bob has a new idea. Yeah. So, you know, so they can say all the credit, you know, have all the credentials listed, but like, you know, little signs, like for example, if for payment for your treatment, you're asked to send money to Costa Rica. You know,
3: oh,
4: that
3: would
5: yeah. That'd be
3: bad sign. Call.
4: Yeah. You're after describing your depression, your therapist responds with LOL.
3: not a good idea.
4: Sometimes more flamboyant. A therapist's biography mentioned that he works part-time as a nightclub ventriloquist. I would not trust that person. Sometimes, you know, in response to your panic attack, the therapist suggests a glass of bourbon. That would not be a recommended. Or boundary issues. After three online sessions, the therapist shows up at your house. That would not be good.
3: No, not at all.
4: Or after 2 months of treatment, you discover that the therapist has been secretly emailing your mother.
3: Ooh.
4: That would be very
3: creepy.
4: Bad. Exactly. The therapist suggests a video chat session, and when they appear on screen, they have a mohawk haircut and tiny decaying teeth. I would not trust that.
3: And they're wearing panties as a jaunty beret.
6: Exactly. Hello.
3: Hello.
4: Or
3: you want to talk to my little friend?
4: Oftentimes there's role-playing in therapy. And so if your therapist suggests that you prepare for a marital confrontation by role-playing the event with your dog, I don't think that would be.
2: Not a good.
3: Probably not.
2: Unethical therapist. That's interesting. That's interesting. People.
4: But 400 sites. I know. But in other words, it's too bad because there are good ones out there. And I'm doing more and more of my counseling, you know, in person, but then because I travel with phone conversations with people. Well, we already have established a relationship.
3: Right.
2: Sometimes so they know you don't have the little teeth and.
4: Well, they do, but, you know, it's not.
3: They don't
4: care. They're very established. Yes.
2: they know that you haven't just taken a Sharpie and drawn a goatee on your anus.
5: What? Where did that come from?
3: I think Tom's last session.
5: What kind of help are you getting when you go in and talk to the doctor?
4: You know what the audience can't see is the utter joy on his face right now. That's the part that's
5: I think, is Chick leaving? Chick took his headphones off. He's done. He's finished.
3: It's like Tom's looking into his soul. I think that's what I am.
2: Just the notion that they're on the other end of the computer going, it's kind of dark in there, Doc. I can see your goatee.
3: I don't have a Sharpie.
2: It's a little different.
3: Can I just use any black marker?
2: I did last week. Sorry, I don't know why I sounded
4: Well, if
2: that
4: they
2: out.
4: Respond with, oh, you're better looking than I thought.
3: Oh, my.
5: There's a problem.
2: I see you stop wearing glasses. Ooh. Oh, no, those are the dimples on the lower side of your back.
3: Excuse me.
2: Hi, I'm a talking ass. Might cheer people up if they could talk to a therapist. Looks like a great big butt.
4: No wonder
3: we isolate that thing where Tom says he's a talking ass.
5: Cheer me up.
3: I want that.
2: I am just a talking ass.
5: Let me put pen to paper here real quick.
2: Sorry. Our guest is Dr. Will Miller.
4: That's good
2: and,
4: stuff.
2: We like to recommend on this program that, for example, when we talk about certain types of illness, we are not doctors, but we recommend that you go see them.
3: Sure.
2: Professional quality healthcare people are out there. If you have issues, don't Don't read about something in the cover of a magazine and decide, oh, this is the cure here.
3: Absolutely.
2: I can turn tree bark into tea. Or go to a really good therapist
4: and then, in addition, have fun with an online bed therapist. I mean, you know.
3: Whatever. See what happens.
2: Exactly. Talk to a professional.
3: Yes.
2: To
3: or
5: if,
3: always
5: you,
3: nice.
5: If you don't have insurance like I do, you can go to analdoc.com and start your therapy for free.
3: Yes. Mm-hmm. Sure. Draw the goatee. Mm-hmm. Yeah, who knows? You might end up in an art class. Why, that's magnificent.
4: Now, you've won free tuition.
5: Congratulations.
2: I wanted to ask Dr. Will Miller, I know that you have studied television a great deal. Mm-hmm. You appear often on TV talking about television shows. You of course, have your book about, was this, the subtitle is Killing the Gilligan
4: Within? Yes, it's why we watch Killing the Gilligan Within, which is being re-released in a month.
2: Okay. Now, the show The West Wing was a show about, obviously, about the West Wing of the White House.
4: Exactly.
2: Do you know anything? Have you researched that? Is that accurate at all? Or?
4: It would be for people who've actually worked in the White House to say how accurate it is, but it clearly gave people the flavor of what's going on in the White House. And that's what people, you know, in the TV generation, because we're into soap operas and finding out what's going on behind the curtain, it absolutely fascinated people because you want to believe that the person running the country and the people who work in that place are human. You know, they have their vulnerabilities, but they also are people of solid character. And I think The West Wing pretty much depicted that. It depicted the weird characters, but also that, you know, it's stable. But it's an unbelievably stressful environment and, probably
3: kills
4: people.
3: And on The West Wing, Rob Lowe's nanny didn't sue him.
4: Right, exactly.
3: Yeah.
4: What it didn't show is exactly that stuff, mm-hmm. like what's behind the real curtain behind those people. You know, it also shows you that the stress is so big, it's why so significant. That's why the president ages. You see the president at the beginning of their term and at the end of their term. Oh my God! I mean, it's like they've totally deteriorated. Mm-hmm. I mean, look at President Bush after 8 years; he's like a shadow of himself.
3: Yeah, it's amazing. A guy who walks in, he's well groomed, no wrinkles.
4: Yeah, that's right.
3: At the end of their term, they age a great deal.
4: There was a News Online photo that did an artist's rendition of what Barack or Hillary or John McCain would look like after 4 to 8 years in office, and it's pretty scary.
3: Is it really?
4: Oh yeah, absolutely. Yeah.
2: Well, John McCain is significantly older as well. Mm-hmm.
4: Therefore, you can imagine what the artist's rendition was.
3: Mm-hmm.
2: Well,
3: sure.
2: Well, we'll have to wait and see.
3: So was Reagan, though. He looked pretty good when he left.
4: Yeah, absolutely. You have to have the Constitution. Well, look at the guys on 60 Minutes. They're all like in their mid-80s and still...
3: And they look it.
4: Yeah.
3: Morley. Yeah. Morley Safer. Oh, my.
4: Woo. Yeah. Now, the West Wing,
2: I'm a big fan of Morley, though.
3: I am, too. I think Morley. He's a great reporter. But, you know, if you look at the old shots of these guys.
2: We have another oddball article here. A French doctor is urging his countrymen to embrace their flatulence. Did you see this, Gunner?
5: I did not.
0: You can't hug flatulence.
3: Wacky French.
0: It's like the wind, man.
2: Frederick Saldman says the French should have a more relaxed view of bodily functions for the good of their health. They should realize that passing gas, burping, and sweating helps reduce the risk of cancer, according to the Daily Telegram.
3: I had no idea.
2: Yes.
0: Isn't the stereotypical portrayal of a Frenchman is that there's an odor?
2: Mm-hmm. Well, yes. I think that.
3: Well, here in the States.
2: Yeah, I think it's because of the
3: all around the world.
2: Centuries ago, I mean, the perfumes were used to mask odor because
0: certainly
2: the bathing wasn't as mm-hmm. easy to do.
0: Mm-hmm. They give up and they stink, right?
2: According to this doctor, Saldman, the French should, and I'm quoting here, dare to fart.
7: Dare to fart.
2: Getting rid of the 2 liters of gas produced each day is a natural process and retaining it is harmful to the intestines.
7: Pepe Le Pew.
5: He's going to explode.
3: Well, then men should be as healthy. There should be, all men should be cancer free.
4: Well, yeah, except you have irritable bowel syndrome, and that kills you.
3: And women are the ones.
2: He says that the best way to reduce the risk of hiatal hernia, an ailment which affects almost a third of French people, is to belch freely. Keeping the air in the stomach leads to more heartburn.
4: Is the premise that people are withholding their belching?
2: Apparently.
3: The gases inside their body aren't being released, and so therefore causing
2: damage. Dr. Saldman.
4: You may manage its release, but I don't think you
0: not me
4: withhold mm-hmm. it.
2: Chick, you let it rip. He says, also he recommends throwing out antiperspirants. He says to block sweat stops the elimination of toxins, but also a certain number of, a certain odor is potentially attractive to the opposite sex.
3: How nice.
4: Yeah, right.
2: Okay.
3: Wow.
2: He also recommends, by the way,
3: somebody
2: cutting
3: die.
2: Down.
3: I love you.
5: What died?
3: Whoa.
5: Who's cooking potato soup? Wow. Ooh.
3: Wow, I think I'm in love.
2: This guy also recommends cutting down on chewing gum, never eating while walking.
3: Yeah.
2: Okay. And reducing.
3: So much for buffet lines.
5: Yeah.
2: And reducing the intake of.
3: I usually finish my meal by the time I get to the cashier.
4: Yeah. Mm-hmm. And maybe this guy is completely without credibility. Maybe he's an idiot.
2: I don't know. I mean,
3: that's very possible.
2: I think maybe holding some stuff in. I
4: got him in the news.
3: Mm-hmm. Yeah.
2: There should be some. You have to be somewhat discreet, I think.
4: Oh yeah, yeah. In other words, bodily waste management's appropriate. I'm always amazed, for example, when I go to a public place and someone is using the actual commode to do number two. Is your bowel system so out of whack that you have to go to, you know, Denny's and go? I mean, can't you make the trip home? I mean, really?
2: Maybe they're on the road.
5: Well, Tom and I have had this discussion many times.
2: We do prefer what we call home field advantage.
5: I can't.
3: Well, that's Denny's to
4: me. The only excuse is you have an illness. I mean, you know, you're not well.
5: Sure.
2: I think depending.
5: I am unwell, sir.
2: If you're maybe driving
5: cross
2: country.
3: Yes.
2: Anyone necessarily chooses to.
3: But some people, and when they take it in, they have to let some out.
5: Certainly. Right. There's only so much room in there, and I've got it packed in there right now. I eat a cracker, I gotta go. I'm sorry. It's a delicate balance in there, Doctor.
2: Uh-huh. It's a zero-sum game, Doctor.
5: That's exactly right.
2: Anything in, it's got to equal out.
4: Okay, well, you know what? Then my recommendation is order in.
5: Yeah. Order in?
3: Stay at home.
2: Right. Okay, we have to take a break.
3: Oh, look at that.
2: We're going to take a short break.
5: Man, I got to go to the bathroom.
2: Stick around. This is the Bob and Tom Show.
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17: Oh my gosh, I can't believe you called. Look, can you guys get blood out of the carpet?
16: Well, I
17: got blood all over the place, man. Oh God.
16: Well, sure.
17: I got it on the drapes. I got it on the couch. I got it all over the place.
16: Is there a day that I might be able?
17: No. Look here. Can you come over now? Look, I'm at 33.
16: I have to.
17: What's your name? What's your name, Todd?
16: My name is Todd.
17: Todd. Look here. If you can do me a favor here, whatever you're going to make this week, I swear I'll double it. I'll pay you in cash. And what size shoe do you wear? Look, man, I got blood. The law says someone breaks in your house and you shoot them. That's okay, right? You've heard that law. Like someone breaks in your house.
16: Yeah. You want me to call the police?
17: No. Look. That law, does that like apply to your relative or something, you think?
16: Well, I don't know. I mean,
17: Todd, I need you, man. I need you to help me out here. Look, man.
16: I don't know what to say. Do you sure? Well, what about me having somebody call you or something? Do you
17: What do you mean? I want you to come clean it. I need this carpet clean. I want it up where there's. You got a big van? Will you be in a van?
16: Well, they will be. They've got.
17: No, Kyle, who's they? No. Look, you. Can you come over? Can you clean carpets?
16: I don't. No. I'm just a telemarketer.
17: You're just a telemarketer. Yeah, I just want to.
16: Just give you the prices.
17: No. Oh man, look, I gotta go. Bye.
9: Pizza Hut, apparently, is going to start delivering cold beer along with their food.
10: No kidding.
9: They started the testing beer delivery program in Phoenix, Arizona.
10: And it passed with flying colors.
3: Yeah, everyone did.
10: Yeah.
3: So how do you prove that you're of legal age?
9: The company told Fortune magazine it plans to expand
18: I'd
9: that.
18: I'd like a large pizza, please.
3: And 40 beers.
19: What'd you do, Doc?
16: I screwed up. You know how too many times I say the wrong thing.
19: Yeah.
16: Right. Well, Kathy's into this mail order stuff again.
19: Right.
9: Uh-huh. Yeah.
16: She's into this big time. I came home the other day. There was a case of breast enlargement cream on the kitchen table.
19: There was?
3: Breast enlargement cream?
16: Yeah, sitting right there on the table. I said, what the hell is this for? She said she rubs it on her breasts. They get bigger. Uh-huh. I said, just use toilet paper. It's been working on your butt for 8 years.
9: Oh, that was a beautiful
19: But it's strange
9: thing.
19: Living back in America, you know. I mean, America's like a foreign country to me in a lot of ways.
9: Why?
19: I don't know. Things are weird. You know, I have friends that don't eat bread anymore. Everybody's on a low-carb diet.
3: No.
19: And Jesus said, take this bread and eat it. It is my body. And the disciples said, Jesus, we're all on low-carb diet. We appreciate you dying for our sins, but we're all trying to slim down a little bit. We want to look good in the painting.
2: Lord Coretta's a fine young comedian. Are you a health guy? You run, you look very slender. And
20: I'm not a big health guy, although I'm healthy. I just had a complete physical, and unfortunately I'm at that age where you get the real intense physical.
19: No,
20: You know, I hope I'm not sharing too much, but the doctor actually stuck a camera in my rectum. It wasn't part of any procedure. He just suspected that his nurse was stealing from him.
2: I actually have a sexual fantasy associated with the earthquake.
5: Go.
2: All right. Woke chick up.
5: Uh-huh.
2: In my fantasy, I'm making love to this woman.
5: Yeah.
2: And then all of a sudden, she feels the earth move beneath her.
19: Ah, yes.
2: And then she rolls over on top of me and shields me from debris. Safety first, everybody. Safety first.
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22: 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Famed U.S. Olympic gymnast, actress, and singer, Kathy Rigby. Unplugged.
9: Oh, I'm so sorry. I didn't know it would do that.
22: Stream musician Kathy Rigby. The rest of this week on MTV. Then returning for another week every 28 days.
9: That is the worst.
3: Oh, my God.
21: 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Sanitized for your protection.
2: Haywood is here with us. Haywood, that's always nice to see.
19: Morning, Haywood.
2: So, what are you going to play for us?
20: I want to say that it was great staying at the house last night.
2: Oh, Haywood stayed at my house last night.
20: I was at the radio guest storage area.
19: Oh yeah. Did you go by the gift shop?
2: Actually, you didn't get to stay in our guest room because we have a house guest. So you stayed in my son's room and my daughter's room.
20: The bed with the orange juice puke on it.
19: That's a
20: on the coverlet. It was lovely.
2: Really? Uh-huh. Oh, lucky it wasn't the crayon apple that stains.
20: Mm-hmm.
2: Well, what are you gonna play for us?
20: But those. I'm gonna play. Okay, sorry. Here we go.
2: Have you told your fellow?
20: What are we gonna play, Steve?
23: Bulldozer?
20: All right.
23: Perfect song for you.
20: In this day and age, in this big old troubled world, where the little guy ain't got a chance, there is only one thing I can think of that could make a
0: difference. If I had a bulldozer, everything would be so fine. I'd never have to move it over. Never have to stand in line. If I had a bulldozer, there'd be lots of parking places. I'd just look for that brand new Volvo station wagon. It's taking up two spaces. If I had a diesel rig with a big old blade, the wheels just like a tank, I would have it made. Courtesy would rain.

If I had a bulldozer, my application would go through, and my boss would run to get my coat if I decided to leave at 2. If I had a bulldozer, the IRS would never chide. 'Cause you know an audit would just go so quickly. 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If I had a diesel rig with a big old blade, wheels just like a tank, I would have it made. Courtesy would reign, arguments abate, 'cause everyone would know I'd squash them like a grape.

0: nice guitar solo. 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
1: If I had a bulldozer, all the doors would open up and people would treat me with a lot more respect. And finally, Tom would shut up. If I had a diesel rig with a big old blade, the world would be a better place.
2: Thank you, Haywood.
3: Beautiful Haywood. The genius of Haywood Banks.
1: Thank you.
0: You almost got through that one. That you tripped over when you changed the treads to wheels and kind of tripped over, didn't you? How long have you been doing that?
1: Is this part of the meeting after the show? I like to, you know, get the meeting over with. You know, the critique. It's one nice thing is there's never have to be a meeting after the show because the critique has already taken place. I have given myself to judgment
0: found wanting. That was beautiful.
1: Thank you, sir.
0: So,
1: Christy's here.
4: Hi.
0: Christy is here with us.
1: Hi, Christy.
4: How are you, Haywood?
1: Now, that your name is Christ with a Y. Is that correct?
5: With an
4: I. Well, no, because I spell mine with a K, so it's kind of K-R-I-S-T-I. It's different.
1: You don't have a sister, G. Susie.
4: No. No, okay. G. No. Susie's. Sorry. No.
1: How about Budina?
4: No.
5: No.
1: Okay.
4: No Judeuses, too.
1: Judalina? Yeah.
0: You got another tune for us, Haywood?
1: Well, Dash wanted to sing a song.
0: Oh, bring him on over.
4: And Haywood, hey, I couldn't help but notice your lovely socks this morning.
1: Thank you. They're cotton.
4: One's green and one's kind of blue with some leaves on it or something.
0: And one of them's mine. Hey. I told you to stay.
1: I didn't have any underwear.
0: Stay out of the laundry.
5: Oh, great.
4: Dash, how are you today?
6: Just terrific, thank you. It's wonderful to be here. You know, I have to drive Haywood around, you know.
0: Haywood.
6: That's what I said. Now, Haywood, I got to drive him around, you know, because he's not a good driver.
5: He's not.
6: And so I like to take the wheel because I can handle that kind of thing. You know, you give me a pack of cigarettes and some Rolaids, I'll drive anyway. You know, I know, Bob, know what I'm thinking
5: exactly
6: on that.
5: Exactly what you mean.
6: And some ointment sometimes. But you know what? It's you know what? Terrific to be down here.
0: Well, great. Well, nice to see you, Dash. Now we have Steve Ali on the piano. Dash, now you and Haywood and Steven working on a song over there. Haywood, can you play the guitar?
1: Sure, I'll play it. Okay.
0: Dash.
6: Well, can you give me a C chord? Oh, perfect. Okay, good. Here's a little kind of something for my wife, Dot.
0: Right. She's a big woman, right?
6: Big, good size woman.
0: What is she up to now?
6: She's about a thousand. Just about a even thousand. A
0: thousand pounds?
6: Yeah. Like a good size woman.
4: That's a good size woman.
6: You know what? She's the kind of woman, you know, when we get romantic, mm-hmm. if you know what I'm saying.
5: I know what you're saying.
6: If you know what I'm saying. Bob knows what I'm saying.
0: Yeah, sure.
6: When we get romantic, mm-hmm. I feel like I'm on top of the world. It's a beautiful feeling. That's what love's about. You know.
5: Just give me a pack of Rolaids.
6: You know, I'm a cleavage man. You know, anybody knows about old Dash? And there goes old Dash. He's a cleavage man like Bob. You know, you get a 1,000-pound woman, you start to get that bonus cleavage.
0: Uh-huh, sure.
6: You start to get cleavage you never expected to see cleavage.
4: Like the Grand Canyon.
6: Side of the neck cleavage, you know, and back of the elbow. But if you're cleavage, you know what I'm saying.
5: I know what I'm saying about this.
6: You know, when we go to the nudist camp in the summer, I never have to carry my wallet. Sometimes we'll just wrap a couple of chickens up in tinfoil, you know, and get a nice hot meal. Sure. You know, a couple of sweet potatoes.
0: Uh-huh, sure. This is a song about your wife?
6: Something about my wife, Dot.
0: Okay, good.
6: You can say what you gonna say about my woman. You might not like the way she talks to the TV or the way that she chews her hair. You might not like the polystyrene geranium she wears as a wrist corsage, but my woman sure can make good pork sausage. You can say what you're gonna say about my woman. You might be jealous how she stretches out her stretchy pants till the ligaments go pop. You might not like the way she punches the mannequins when she goes out to shop, but my woman sure can make good pork sausage. Or you can say what you're gonna say about my woman. Well, you guys shut up for a second here.
5: Okay.
6: You might be jealous how she dances the hula dance in a non-traditional style. You might not like the way she spits out her pickle eggs at the people walking by, but my woman sure can make good pork sausage. Thank you.
5: No, thank you. That was wonderful.
6: It's a beautiful song about a beautiful woman. Yeah. She's a beautiful woman.
5: Picture you and Dot at a nudist camp.
6: It's well, you know, she's the kind of woman I always want, a woman that people notice. And you know what? You know, sometimes we'll go out, you know, she'll be wearing one of them skin-tight moo-moos, you know, and, you know, the kind of woman that you walk, will you shut up, buddy?
5: No, I'm sorry.
6: You kind of woman, you walk in the place and you can hear people all over the place saying, "Oh, my God, will you look at that?" It makes a man proud. You know what I'm saying? It made you know, you feel a little bit taller, you know. Yeah.
0: Doesn't that song have a bridge?
4: Like pork
5: sausage. It's a real treat. Pork sausage.
6: Well, it could.
5: Well, it did.
0: It did before. I was just wondering.
6: I kind of fixed it up.
0: Oh, you took the bridge out?
6: Well, it was bothering me.
0: I was wondering if that particular section of it actually still existed, or if it was
6: a
0: fleeting.
6: It could have.
0: Mm-hmm. You've forgotten is what you're saying, aren't you?
6: Well, I don't know. I could have, but maybe I didn't. Maybe I just fixed it up.
0: That's nice. Dash is our guest along. Heywood, could you come back to the microphone? Heywood Banks is here with us. Nice guitar in that, Heywood.
2: Thank you.
0: And Steve, thank you for the nice keyboard work. Steve Ali is here with us. Steve Ali is one of the finest jazz players around.
2: You can't tell by that today.
0: No, he prostitutes himself to do this sort of thing. But.
2: He will sink to this level, this three-chord level.
0: Yeah, he'll walk
5: Steve,
0: out.
5: Steve, you need a radio name is what you need.
0: Yeah, ladies and gentlemen.
5: Disassociate yourself.
0: It's been a house payment, thank you.
4: It is three chords. E-A-G.
6: Mm-hmm. Oh,
2: you know.
5: What?
0: Was that the beginning of a song? Or?
2: It could have been. Any song you want to hear?
0: What's a good song for the keyboard with Heywood Banks?
5: All of them.
2: How about a Flemish song? Here we go.
0: You have a Flemish song?
2: Here we go. Cat got dead?
7: Cat got
2: dead. Okay. He's got the lyrics.
0: That should be handy. He'll just shout them out to you when you forget them.
2: I will do this without lyrics.
5: Okay. So it's an instrumental then.
2: Bob.
5: I'm sorry.
2: You've turned on me.
5: Well, the door opened.
2: All these years.
5: I'm sorry.
0: He's your best friend.
5: I apologize.
2: Not like Tom, where you expect it.
0: This is a song called The Cat Got Dead.
2: Here we go.
5: All right.
2: I'm looking at the world. Oh, no. Oh, Cat Got Dead. Okay. Oh, The Cat Got Dead. Let's slow it down a little bit.
7: Oh, the cat got
5: not that slow.
3: Okay, tempo.
6: Oh, the cat got dead. We put him in a box and we dug a little hole and we covered him with rocks and we picked a couple dandelions, said a little prayer and we all went off to bed because we mostly didn't care. But in the middle of the night, a dog started sniffing. Was a Labrador Retriever that belonged to Mrs. Griffin. And even though the cat was smelly and stiff, he thought it'd be a nice addition to Mrs. Griffin's kitchen. Cause throughout the house got cat curiosities, with kitties on her couch and her coat and her colostomy. People gave her kitty gifts, but all a dog could afford was a cat he dug up with a case of rigor mortis. When the woman saw the cat, there began the pandemonium. The dog dropped the cat and it clung to the congoleum, sprang back to life right there in the linoleum, shook its shaggy head out of its catatonium. Thank you, rhyming dictionary. From the wall to the counter and all around the kitchen, dog was chased by the cat. The cat by Mrs. Griffin, best living room couch, with the kitty motif through the front door screen out in the street. Now old John Duke drives a delivery route, and he happened to be passing with a van full of fruit. How convenient. He missed the woman, he missed the dog, but his face went pale. Because in a splat, the cat was guacamole with a tail. Oh, the cat got dead. We put him in a box and we dug a little hole and we covered him with rocks and we picked a couple dandelions, said a little prayer. We all went off to bed because we mostly didn't care.
5: Very nice, David.
0: The genius of Haywood Banks.
6: Thank you, sir.
8: You don't say we didn't warn you. There's laughter ahead.
9: You guys want to grab lunch?
5: We can't go anymore.
9: Holy
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18: Oh, you mean the Orioles?
5: Oh, we thought it was the areolas. 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
18: Bob, I have small breasts. You have a bra that will fit me?
5: Not that we care, but yes. Just ask for the Oakland A's cup. 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It offers extra support so your curves won't be down and away.
0: We're hanging out with comedian Dove Davidoff.
3: Do you have a girlfriend? Do you have a...
6: I have someone that left me that I still love very much, but
4: thanks for bringing it up, Tom.
6: No, I think these are good. I think they're interesting because everybody's going through this at some point.
4: What?
6: Yeah, not to mention his goggles, which I had just bought them.
0: Yeah. She took your dog.
4: She took your dog.
6: She did take the animal. It was hard. I'm just worried I'm going to become that guy. Like that fork in the road where you have a defining moment in your life, and had you been able to make it work, you could have been a whole person. But you didn't. Like, I'm worried 10 years from now I'm going to see her on the other side of the street and the sun's shining and she has kids and they're eating ice cream and, you know, she's got a husband. Then I'm on this side of the street and it's dark and raining and I got an open silk shirt with a gold medallion and I'm trying to...
9: convince some stripper to get my 88 Mustang because I know somebody with good coke. I don't want to be that guy, Bob. I want to be a decent human being. I'm fighting a good fight, you know?
5: I'm with you.
9: And now I find myself, I got a dream.
10: And she's got the dog. I'm more worried about the dog than the gold medallion.
4: And I can't believe that a lot of you guys aren't in Tampa this weekend. It's the first porn camp.
5: Porn camp?
4: A weekend-long $4,000 a head seminar that'll cover everything from porn star pay scales to set design to proper web set design, Bob.
6: I went to one of those porn camps.
5: Oh, really?
6: China was there. You know, China.
5: China, the actress?
10: The wrestler?
6: The wrestler.
5: Oh, the wrestler.
6: Have you ever seen her naked?
5: No.
6: I mean, I think she used to be a man.
10: Yeah, no, she looks like a, it's not to begin with, and she actually makes it worse.
19: You know that area down there?
20: A lot
19: there?
20: Of scarring from the surgery?
19: But just by itself, Bob, not for me.
5: Okay.
19: Not for me.
6: I mean, it would be like chewing on a couple of pig lips.
19: At last, someone's put a label on it.
0: Hey, Christy.
5: Christy.
4: You're blaming me.
0: The next time I ask you to read some news stories, I want you to look around the room.
5: And pass over anything.
0: I want you to go, let's see, what would be a topic that'd be safe in front of Stanhope and
10: China
0: Fox.
10: Looks like she has a thick turkey timer.
19: Hey, she's done.
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1: Five.
2: Four, three, two, one.
0: They put the F in professional.
3: Hi there, this is the Bob and Tom Show. Good morning.
4: Good morning, thanks very much for joining us. A couple of great guests in the studio this morning. Singer-songwriter Pat Daly is here with us from Key West via Put-In Bay. Also, we have with us from the wilds of Montana.
5: The untamed wilderness of Montana.
4: Augie Smith is here with us as well.
5: Now, he said he used to work at the mill. I bet was that with the Ingalls over there?
3: Oh, yeah, it had to be.
6: And Father Murphy. Uh-huh. He raised me.
7: We have big news this morning. The breaking news comes from Bob Kavoyan's camp. Bob, would you like to share with our listeners who maybe just getting out of
8: Bob.
7: Bed?
8: Yeah, I got to get ready. Okay. I want to take a drink or something.
9: Oh, okay. Last night I got engaged.
7: Congratulations. Big news. That's awesome.
4: Congratulations to Bob, and then I'm supposed
7: best
4: to say
7: wishes.
8: Best wishes.
9: Best wishes to Becky.
4: Now, were you aware of this? You're a guy, Augie. Did you know that you're not supposed to say congratulations to both people? It's best wishes to the lady and
7: no, congratulations yeah. to the man.
4: See, he has the same look that I had.
6: Really? I didn't know that.
9: I didn't either.
4: There are all these rules.
6: I know that you're not supposed to toast with water. That's the only thing I know that are the rules. But that's very exciting. how long have you known this young
9: lady? That's just in Montana. It has to be something dark. Yeah. And 80 proof.
6: Yeah.
7: Mm. He's been with this lady quite a while.
9: Many years.
4: Augie, are you, have you fought the romance of alcohol for a while? How's that going?
6: I'm a big fan. I was actually, I was raised by two alcoholics. And I'll tell you what, if you had the alcoholic parents, this is the greatest way to be raised in the world. I mean, it's a nonstop party. Mm-hmm. I mean, there are a few differences. I remember every night at dinner as a kid, I'd hear stuff like, if you don't finish your beer, you can't have any Baileys. There's sober children in Africa less fortunate than you. Mm-hmm. Elementary school, all the kids want my mom to ride the car, drive the carpool because we could finish the ride in a shiny new police car. But but you know my favorite drink, what it's called? I just love that Irish coffee.
9: Yeah,
6: because I like my coffee like I like my women. Yeah, filled with booze. So now, but then you get to adulthood. I think you need to embrace alcohol. You need to embrace things that expand your mind a little bit, because the rest of the world doesn't seem to want you to. They seem to, you know, like we keep I keep coming back to these weird bar laws and drinking laws, but it's just a way of getting around not being responsible for your own behavior. That's all it is. And when people understand, quit blaming the booze. I mean, here's the thing. You know what? If you're a jackass when you're drinking, it's because you're a jackass. Okay? That's what's going on there. There ain't no magical equation of add liquid, make jackass. No, this is what they call in the insurance game a pre-existing condition. Quit blaming the booze. How about the woman in Texas hits the guy in the intersection, rides home with him lodged in her windshield, right? Gets all the way home. The guy bleeds to death in her windshield. At her sentencing hearing, she says, oh, well, I was drunk. You were drunk? Gee, I've been pretty messed up before. I've never quite been hit a homeless man at an intersection, drive home with him lodged in my windshield, and let him bleed to death in my garage drunk. I don't know exactly how many happy hour cocktails that takes in order to make that okay. And then she said she was on ecstasy. You know what? Without giving away too much. If you're on ecstasy, you don't let the guy bleed to death alone in your garage. You sit there for 8 hours stroking his hair. Why? While he bleeds to death in your garage. Listening to some Depeche Mode or Joy Division. Quit blaming the booze. It's not the booze's fault.
4: Mm-hmm. Augie true. Smith is our guest. Augie, you're a political guy, I can tell. You got a lot going on. You got a lot to talk about. It's all very, very good and very, very interesting. You a really? Smoker?
6: No, that's the thing. So I just stand up for the smoker rights. Mm-hmm. But yeah, because it's just...
4: How about pot?
6: Oh, yeah.
5: That was my
6: question.
9: Yeah.
6: Yeah.
9: Mm-hmm.
6: On a daily basis. I live in Oregon, you know, and we were one of the first states to have one of those medical marijuana laws, you know, and which maybe you're for it, maybe you're against it. Believe me, I agree with you. But this is a scam. I mean, if you want to legalize marijuana, have a bill that says that, I'll sign it. But there's always for the poor sick people. You know, I've seen the guys pushing these bills. Somehow I get the feeling they're not all doctors. I'm not quite sure. I've been to the tent, pull up to City Hall and their VW bus made of hemp. They get in front of the city fathers wheeling their poster boy, the 109-year-old man with the tubes coming out of his throat. I need my weed. This guy doesn't know what he's playing. And then they're big excuses. Well, he's only happy when he's high. He only feels good. Well, welcome to the world. We're all only happy when we're high. That's why chemicals exist to elevate your mood. I'm telling you guys right now. You see somebody walking around the streets of your town, sober and happy. Run for your damn life. That guy is a lunatic. He's got a basement full of bodies, and you're next. I'll tell you that right now. You know what? Let's take this argument, although we're going to legalize everything that makes us feel better. In that case, the only thing in the whole wide world makes me feel better when I've been sick? 15-year-old girls. Only thing in the whole... Oh, but the government doesn't want me to have the 15-year-old girls. No. The man is keeping his jack boot down on my constitutional rights because they're only for the sick people. Just saying, I got some petitions to sign.
9: I guess.
4: Augie Smith is our guest. Jeez. We're going to squeeze in a little bit of music here Pat Daly.
9: All right.
4: And I think before we get to that, I think we have a little something we're going to feature as well, right?
9: All right.
5: All right.
1: B-14. Once again, that is B-14.
10: Damn it, it's the same old thing. Holy Geritol, Gertie. I am so sick of friggin' bingo. I wish there were some other games for senior citizens.
11: Me too, Ernie. Why can't old people have some fun and exciting games to play?
10: Hold on, folks. Now there is a new game designed just for elderly people. Frigaball Toys brings you a new spin on a classic game. It's Senior Citizens Twister. Yeah, with Senior Citizens Twister, you and your friends will enjoy hours of fun as you spin and then find out which body part you put on the brightly colored circle.
12: Oh, boy. Let's see. Okay, I gotta keep my left foot on blue and put my dentures on red. Okay, there we go.
13: Okay, your turn, Gertie. Give her a spin.
11: Oh my, that's impossible. I have to put one leg of my walker on orange and one on green?
12: You can do it. Come on.
11: I can do this if I stretch just a little further. Whoops. Oh, dear. I just pulled the hose out of my oxygen tank.
10: Twister. You'll laugh. You'll cry. You'll writhe in pain.
13: Well, it says here, my left foot on green and my right foot on blue. And, oh, boy, I try it. I don't know if I can get my legs that far apart. Oh, damn it. Oh, I broke a hip.
10: It's Senior Citizens Twister.
11: Look, I did it. I win.
12: That's no fair. You have a plastic knee joint.
11: Eat my panties, you pathetic loser.
10: Senior Citizen Twister. Look for it wherever fun senior citizen party games are sold.
12: Hey, is my leg supposed to bend like this?
11: Oh, my God. The bone is sticking out. Oh, no. He himself.
13: Because he busted his leg, he always...
10: Senior Citizen Twister, get yours today!
13: What'd you say?
10: I said get yours today!
13: What? Get Doris Day?
10: Yeah, that's right, Doris Day! That's exactly what I meant, Doris Day. You got it, Papa.
14: Hey, there's an extra brown circle.
11: Oh, boy.
9: I know, in a few years, I'll be able to put my foot on blue and my sack on red.
14: With no problem
9: without
14: at
9: any
14: all.
9: Effort. Yeah. Mm-hmm. Wow. Sorry.

0: Yes. And what our letter writer, what did he want to call the timeout when you when the guy gets it in the baseball?
1: Testicle difficulties. Please stand by.
2: Oh, I found out about your softball question. This is from Mel in Savannah, Georgia. I played softball for over 2 decades and no girls.
0: This is a she-mel.
2: Yes. No girls have no protective gear to protect their lady bits.
3: Okay.
0: Why not? I'm really surprised. I mean,
4: no, I'm not
0: surprised. Have you seen how fast the lady softball pitchers throw?
2: Yeah. Yeah. Oh, yeah.
3: Boy, I don't. Not just the speed, the control with the underhand style is so baffling to me. Yeah. I would launch it right into the crowd.
0: I'd probably launch it right into the dirt.
3: Yeah, I don't know how they do that.
0: I would think that you'd want, who knows? But I mean, there must be somebody out there looking into developing the perfect groin protection system, at least for.
1: You would think something like a Kevlar,
3: maybe
1: a chainmail, rubber.
0: Ace, did you play high school football?
5: Tennis.
1: Tennis.
5: Number three singles, baby.
3: Now imagine no cups for that.
1: Tennis.
0: But I mean, if you could get a tennis ball in the ball, you're in trouble.
5: I didn't, but it wasn't that bad.
0: Yeah, but I
3: thought. Well, you had your trunk like appendage. Yeah, too.
0: I was going to say,
3: away.
0: Yeah, you know, yours doesn't count. I say, no, when a tennis ball hits a Louisville Slugger. What was I trying to say? Now you've made me.
2: Let me tell you, I was a gymnast for many years, and back in the day, the beams were wooden. They weren't like now that they have that protective coating on them, like a rubberized coating, and you slipped and fell on that thing. You felt it.
3: Yeah, I bet.
2: It hurt. Hurt. Now, I was black and blue for a month.
0: We did. I can't remember if this happened to you or not, Chick, but it did, when I was in junior high school at Byron Junior High, by the way, named after Lord Byron. Always a good idea. Name it after a famous pansexual poet.
1: Certainly.
0: He died making love to a woodpile. we would line up. There were many rituals that have to be illegal, and one of the assistant coaches would walk by and with a stick and wrap you in the crotch to make sure you were wearing your cup. And I remember they were from the bike company. Did you have the bike?
4: Yeah, it was the bike company.
1: We had those, but I don't remember the cup check thing.
0: Yeah, they were jock straps with like a pocket in the front.
3: Sure,
0: and you would slip the. The groin protector, which looked like, Pat, the face mask you wear.
4: The CPAP.
0: With your CPAP.
4: It does look like that, about the same size.
0: I wonder if they make one that is a dual purpose.
2: What's the purpose of a jock strap?
0: When you're done catching, you can shove this in your mouth every night.
3: First grab a Clorox wipe.
4: Keeps it all in place, Christy.
2: Yeah, but you could just wear your underwear. Why didn't you just put a cup in your underwear?
4: Well, underwear is better now, but I mean, it was looser back then.
0: No, it had a button on it. You'd unbutton it. It would slide in.
2: Mm-hmm.
0: It was a very big deal.
2: So did you wear it under your underwear or over your underwear? Okay.
0: Actually, you wouldn't wear underwear.
3: Yeah, I was going to say, sometimes you wouldn't wear underwear.
2: Oh.
0: And the jock jocks would all parade around with their
3: asses hanging out?
0: Yeah.
2: So it protected everything.
0: Yes, a little homoerotic.
2: So you would tuck everything in there?
3: Yeah.
2: Right?
3: Yeah.
2: Okay.
0: Except for Ace. He had to have a quiver.
3: He had to use a bedpan.
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8: All day, every day.
9: Oh, that was a good flight.
10: Yeah, it was.
9: Ah! Nicoterm. That's the name of it.
10: Nicoterm? Uh-huh. What's that?
9: It's a patch.
10: It's a patch?
9: Yeah, it helps you quit smoking. My doctor gave it to me.
10: Nicoterm's a patch?
9: Yeah, Nicoterm is a patch.
10: A patch?
9: A patch.
10: Like, some kind of patch?
9: Yes, it's a patch, like you put on your arm.
10: Nicoterm is a patch?
9: Oh, I'll be damned. Yes, it's a patch!
6: 2 days later, different flight, same airport.
10: What do you mean a patch?
9: It's a patch.
10: You mean like a cabbage patch?
9: No.
10: Like a briar patch?
9: No.
10: Like a patch of pirate wear?
9: No.
10: You mean like a patchwork quilt?
9: No.
10: You mean like a Clarence Carter set of patches?
9: No, why can't you understand this? It's a patch your doctor gives you that you wear on your arm.
10: What do you mean arm?
6: 2 days later, same airport, yet another flight.
10: Now, let me get this straight. Nicoterm is a...
6: Nicoterm, guaranteed to help you quit smoking.
10: I think it's a patch.
0: So, Mark, you're a single guy.
11: Yeah, I tell you, though, it's tough because I got these neighbors behind me.
12: Really?
11: My neighbor, Gail, very...
12: Gail?
11: Gail is a woman who just moved. Her bedroom wall is right behind mine, and she has a new boyfriend. Mm-hmm. And I found this out. His name is...
13: Are the stars out tonight? I don't care if it's cloudy or bright. Because I'm blind.
12: Jeez.
6: All day, all night, all Bob and Tom. This is Bob and Tom 24/7.
14: Okay, he's here. Okay, good.
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14: Dog, dogs here, guys. Okay, this is Mr. Mad Dog Sings the Blues.
17: Hello, hello. Can you hear me?
14: Hey, dog, how are you? Listen, good, Steve's sorry, got the band rehearsed. We're all set. See you've got some new lyrics here. I didn't think anything rhymed with speculum.
17: Did some research. Hello, ladies. How are you?
18: Looking good. Hi, Mad Dog.
17: Hello.
14: Listen, dog, Ricky and I kind of rearranged this. We moved some stuff around here, but it's okay. Steve's got the band working.
17: Rearranged it? What changed? I don't have the changes.
14: Steve, could you count it off?
17: Where's the changes?
19: Sing the blues, babe.
20: One, two, three, four.

0: the girls sing here.
1: I don't have to change. Not my fault. All right, here. My baby. Is it? Where's?
2: He's in the bathroom, dog.
1: Tom's in the bathroom. Okay. All right. I just.
0: Dog, I'm sorry. My teeth are flowing. This is a little horn thing here.

0: the guy know? He gave us such a surprise.
1: That was great, guys. Okay, we're done. Thank you. That was great, dog. That's a wrap. Mr. Mad Dog sings the blues.
0: That's a wrap?
1: Perfect, perfect. Very good work. Let me thank the soloists. Oboe Jones and the oboe. That was very nice. Myron, the accordion solo was flawless. Habib, the sitar. A tear to my eye. Guys from Yvenna Boys Choir, Adolf, Fritz, Hans, great solo. Fantastic. And also special thanks to Mr. Robert Vaughn. Guys, give him a round of applause.
0: What did Robert Vaughn do?
1: The Napoleon solo. Truly a new era in blues. Listen, Alan, we can just take dog out in the mix.
2: You got it, Tom.
0: Well, we did a new era in blues. Okay, Tom, we ready to go with this thing now?
2: He's gone again.
0: Tom's gone again? We got to do something. I got 5 pages of lyrics here. I got some rhymes you guys are not going to believe. We'll just jump into it. Follow me, all right? My baby went to the gyno. Wait, whoa. Okay, guys. All right. Funny stuff. Get back here. Guys.

0: And that vanilla guy, he's a bad mother.
1: Our guest is comedian Tommy Jonigan. We were talking about driving, and you hit a deer? Or
2: I destroyed it.
3: Really?
1: Yeah. Where,
2: an animal person.
1: Where did it happen?
2: Southern Illinois. So ill. But I have no sympathy for this thing. It's did like $4,100 worth of damage to my car.
4: Yeah. Mm-hmm.
2: It hit the deer. My car somehow took the deer's back legs off.
3: Yeah.
2: There was just like two holes, like clean, like the bottom of a Mr. Potato Head or something.
4: Right.
3: That's nice.
2: My fiance was with me.
3: Oh, boy.
2: She's like, oh, that poor deer. That,
4: well, at least it was an even number of limbs.
2: Yeah. Yeah.
3: Thank you. Thank you very much.
2: Uh-huh. Call back.
3: Uh-huh.
2: She was just feeling sorry for the deer. She's like, that poor deer. And I'm like, that poor deer doesn't have a $500 deductible. I'm out real people money because of that thing.
3: Yeah.
2: She goes, thank God we're okay. I'm not thanking God. That's one of his creatures, and he threw it at us.
5: That's right.
2: That's the last person I'm thanking.
3: How true.
1: Nick Griffin's our guest. I'm glad that
3: I'm glad everything's okay now. Yeah.
1: Now, are you dating at all? Do you see anyone? Are you?
5: No, I don't. I don't. I mean, I you know, they're doing that internet dating, which
3: have you tried that?
5: I have tried it. Yeah, but I don't see a future in it because there's no story if you do get married with your kids. You know, I was checking the box score and then I double clicked on your mom's head.
6: You asked for it, you got it. More Bob and Tom. This is Bob and Tom Extra.
7: Hey, welcome back to the Bob and Tom Show. We're in the O'Reilly Auto Parts Studios. Got kind of some sort of
8: spilkus in your throat.
7: Spilkus going on in my
9: Connecticut azoint. Is that what he used to say?
7: They say that in entertainment, right? A spilkus.
9: Yeah. Do you test your voice with your dogs first thing in the morning?
7: Not really.
9: Oh, so, right. Tell us. You do. You'll do a voice check.
10: Yeah, but that's on weekday mornings. I don't want to wake them up.
8: Right.
10: So I creep around, but on Saturdays.
7: Oh, well, that doesn't do any good. You're not going to work on a Saturday.
10: No, I know. So you got, but I mean, I'm the only one up. So I walk up to the dogs and do a quick test. And then they always, you think you guys push back? My God. my dogs, water? Hello? I'm thirsty.
9: Yeah. Oh, yeah.
8: Do you pick your dog's water up at night?
9: The water?
10: Yes.
8: Okay.
7: I do not.
8: You do not?
10: It depends on the dog. There are some dogs that are fine, but some, if you leave the water out, you're going to have a surprise.
8: Yeah.
10: Yeah.
9: How about you guys? Do you have water next to your bed at night?
8: Absolutely.
9: I
8: drink
9: to.
8: All night long. I'll wake up and drink water.
9: I got to have water.
10: I drink all night long.
8: I've thought about the vodka lately, but no, it's just water.
9: Yeah.
10: No, I should, but don't.
8: You don't?
10: No. Mm. And I don't like water. Sorry.
9: I just love it.
8: I love it.
7: Water.
8: I drink it all day.
10: I mean, are you currently drinking hot water?
8: I drank two cups of hot water and I'm on cold right now.
9: Oh, just keeping the body on its toes.
8: Yeah, I haven't had any coffee yet.
10: Okay.
8: What do you mean?
10: You gotta have coffee and tea. Never mind. Well, I'm sorry. What did I interrupt?
7: Dear Bob and Tom Show. This is Jonathan in Topeka, Kansas. Tom, here in Topeka, it was prom weekend. I think you know where I'm going.
10: Oh.
7: A group of Seaman High School Vikings have secured the Oscar Mayer Wienermobile as their chariot to arrive to the prom in.
9: No way.
8: We have a story right here, yeah.
7: In case you didn't catch the setup, Seaman High School Wienermobile prom, have fun. Thanks for all the laughs. always starts a good day. Well, thank you, Johnny.
8: Johnny. That's right.
7: Topeka.
8: Yeah. The Seaman High School took the hot dog-shaped vehicle to the school prom at Townsite Ballroom. High school senior Cooper Leitz told the TV station WIBW.
7: We're on your side.
8: I think I worked for that union. That the idea started when he and several friends spotted the iconic vehicle in the North Topeka Dillon's grocery store parking lot. After asking their dates, the teens secured the unique ride for a night they say they will never forget.
10: No, Christy, for your prom, did you ride the Wienermobile that night?
9: Answer.
11: There's a delay.
7: You know what he means.
8: I didn't go to the prom, Tom. You're going to bring this up again?
10: What?
8: I wasn't asked to the senior prom.
10: I was hoping you'd lie and play along. Ace, when you went to the prom, did you drive the Wienermobile?
8: And why is that, that was late?
10: Ace didn't go either. Is anybody going to play along with the joke?
9: Did you I went to two proms.
10: Did you ride the Wienermobile?
5: I went to two proms.
9: Oh, I had to go to nine.
8: Could
9: have gone to nine.
10: Just for laugh purposes. Yeah, I drove the Wienermobile. I had to drive in the backside of the garage. Anything for a joke.
8: Is that the thing now that still that you lose your virginity?
9: That was
8: prom
9: the
8: night?
9: Old prom night. Will be special.
11: It'll be a wild night.
8: Yeah. You get a hotel room.
10: I think if I, as a dad of young girls, I think I'd be pretty okay with my kids wanting to go on the Wienermobile because the kind of dork kid that thinks that's cool. Which, by the way, would be me.
8: You know they're safe with. Is that what you're saying?
9: My senior prom, no. The prom after I graduated, I was dating a girl who was a senior. And yes.
8: Was that awkward going back to high school as a college student?
9: Yes.
8: Yeah. I would think so.
9: There was some.
7: Oh, you want awkward? I just went to dinner a couple weeks ago with the reason I didn't go to the. She had declined my invitation and went with someone else. Yeah.
9: Mm.
7: Don't you think? Oh, I mentioned it, baby.
9: Yeah.
7: Oh, yeah. And I bought her dinner. How about that?
8: That was nice.
7: And all of her silly friends, the whole thing.
9: Oh, boy.
7: Tell me that didn't taste sweet.
10: By the way, what do you suppose the mascot is at Seaman High School?
8: Yeah, I knew this was coming.
7: It's a Viking. Hold it down.
8: That's not spelled.
7: You know what? In my brain, I said, "Come up with another word for this high school."
9: Or at least hopefully 20 minutes.
7: I almost went with Shenandoah, and now looking back, I should have.
10: If I worked for the Oscar Mayer people, what do they have? 6 Wienermobiles, maybe.
8: I think so.
10: They should do this.
7: And why are there only 5 garages for 6 Wienermobiles?
10: Thank
7: What's
10: you.
7: What's going on there?
10: They should make this an annual thing where they would do a contest.
8: Raffle it off or something.
10: Have
8: charity.
10: Because they could have for a period of about 3 or 4 weeks, Wienermobiles take kids to a prom. That would be huge.
8: Yeah, I think ours is this weekend in my
10: over the weekend.
8: Village.
10: This is for 2 weekends in a row.
8: Trying to get dinner reservations.
10: I have gone to various places and seen.
8: Yeah.
9: I love it. I love prom season.
10: Absolutely.
9: I'm a little bummed at the new trend, though.
8: Look at them. Isn't that cute?
10: There's the picture of them in front of the Wienermobile.
8: That's awesome.
10: You can tell the photographer lined them. Okay. Tall people on the right.
8: How come they're all boys in there?
9: That's
8: a
9: the
8: lot
9: thing.
8: Of girls.
9: That's what proms are now.
11: Yeah.
9: You know why they're all boys? Because all girls, you know what? A group of female friends has one hideous one. We all know it.
7: Yep. And she's not going to get a date.
9: And so the other girls rally around and go, none of us are going with dates.
11: None of us are going.
8: I was that girl.
9: No, you did the right thing and stayed home.
8: I did.
11: You stayed home.
7: I'm going to say the old guy thing looking at this picture. Were we ever that young?
8: I know.
11: Oh my gosh.
9: Good. Can we zoom in on the blue?
10: This is a thing now.
8: Yeah,
10: it's okay.
8: Groups.
9: You know, look, they're all having a great time.
10: It takes away some of the awkwardness.
9: It's just, the awkwardness is part of it. Learn.
8: Yeah.
10: The one I saw on.
5: You can go with us, Daphne.
10: The other night, it was eight ladies and no guys.
8: See? Yeah.
10: Yep. Mm-hmm. And they were having a ball. They were posing.
11: And it's all DJ stuff now, right? No live bands anymore?
7: Oh. No, it's BJ.
8: DJ.
7: Oh, you said DJ. I'm sorry.
9: Yeah. DJ, even when I went, it was always a DJ.
11: With you too?
9: We never had a live.
8: I think
9: did you guys have live
8: DJ.
9: Bands?
11: Yeah, we had bands.
7: I don't think so.
10: Yeah, we had bands.
8: Did you really?
10: Yep.
9: Boo.
8: No.
7: Like I said,
8: on that is right.
7: I didn't go to the prom, Josh.
9: I'm sorry. Yeah.
7: Could have gone to 9.
9: I mean, the mailbox stuffed to the gills with
7: hot and cold running.
8: Well, that's
7: women.
8: The other thing. Have you seen these prom asks? They're like proposals. You have to make this big,
11: elaborate
8: ask to the prom.
7: Did you go out
8: thing?
7: In the front yard, hold the boombox over your head, and ask her to?
9: Yes. Yeah.
7: In your eyes.
9: But I was playing.
11: Did you go with
9: Dio? And she didn't care for it.
11: Did you go with your drama friend, like somebody from drama or chorus? I'm going to say yes.
9: We were in a couple plays together. Yeah.
11: Yeah.
9: Yeah.
10: Hmm.
9: She was great, man. She was also one of my best friends. I did have a thing for her. She didn't really have a thing for me, so there was that kind of
7: my side of the street.
10: So you're saying a non-consensual role. No, I'm sorry.
8: Don't feel too sorry for me. I did get to go to my junior prom, but that was...
7: That either.
8: You didn't go to your junior prom?
7: Nope.
8: Yeah, but I went with the boy that I had a crush on in first, second, and third grade, and our parents thought it was cute if we went together. It was cute.
10: Did you have a theme?
8: Yeah.
10: Like Epstein Island.
8: No. Why would it be Epstein Island?
9: Stop saying that. You know what? If any school out there has a prom this year for Epstein Island, I will pay for it. I will foot the bill for the entire thing.
7: Not only that, but Josh and I will come and welcome people to the prom.
10: It'd make the paper.
9: We'll dress like Epstein.
7: Yes.
9: We'll be the mascots. We'll have to get like a red marks around our necks.
7: We'll have the.
10: Would you be cuffed?
7: We'll have the tuxedos, yeah. But the ties are all ruffle.
9: You can be pre jail. I'll be post jail.
7: Okay.
9: And now the two Epsteins.
10: And then you have some guy turning the camera off so they can kill you. Okay.
7: God.
9: And then we'll have somebody, Christy, you can play Giselle and you'll find our dates for us.
7: Okay. We'll just sit on stage and throw them out.
10: The next time you're at a meeting and someone says there are no bad ideas, No. You weren't listening to the Bob and Tom show the other day.
8: Well, here's, Tom, you went to an all-boys school. How did you have a prom?
5: Was an all-girls school.
10: Because weren't you allowed to bring dates from other schools to your prom?
8: Yeah. What was the theme of your prom?
10: Alcoholism, I think, was the theme.
11: Yeah, the same year. We are all.
7: Until we can take hold of the reins of the world, we'll celebrate with dance.
9: Yeah. Spiked punch and a fingering.
7: Oh, yeah. Who wants
9: that
7: one?
9: Was the theme.
11: That was the theme.
7: Who wants what?
9: I remember in movies and TV shows, it was always Under the Sea.
8: Yeah.
9: Like that was.
8: Yeah. Something like that.
9: The theme song. Yeah, it was
7: isn't
9: always
7: that the
9: okay.
7: one from Back to the Future? Isn't that?
9: Is that like Under that. The Sea?
6: Yeah. You're listening to A Little Extra. Bob and Tom Extra. Bob and Tom 24/7. Ladies and gentlemen, Bob and Tom.
9: Got that beauty in his
12: He looks kind of short, though. I'm going to be honest.
9: Oh, like, yeah, he did. In the picture, he kind of did.
12: Yeah, in comparison to his member.
9: But he's also fit and handsome.
12: Fit.
7: And he did not miss leg day, right?
8: No, he didn't.
7: No. Yeah.
9: Apparently he didn't.
13: Well, you got to carry that thing around. Yeah.
11: D-Day either.
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7: And now, this from the people who brought you Hooked on Phonics.
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17: This week, the subject is board games, which is a similar premise.
18: I love board games.
8: Me too.
17: Me too. Battleship. Classic, right?
18: Yeah.
8: Yep.
17: Too easy to cheat in Battleship, though. My brother would palm ships and move them around. One time I caught him with a ship under the board. And he's like, what, dude? Submarine.
18: Nice.
17: Sneaky badger.
18: Uh-huh.
17: Monopoly. Think back to the time when you were playing Monopoly, right?
18: Mm-hmm.
17: You land on that little just visiting section of jail.
18: Yeah.
17: Did you take your piece and tease that person? Right? You go, I'm just visiting. I don't have to stay with you. Yep. You're a loser. Oh, my family hated that. Then when I was in high school, we went on a field trip to an actual prison. And let me tell you, equally unpopular there. I'm going to Pizza Hut. You are not.
5: You're not.
8: Taunting prisoners, huh?
18: Oh, yeah, nice.
17: So I did a little research. The game of life was invented by Milton Bradley himself.
18: Oh, yeah?
17: In 1860.
18: Hmm. Wow.
17: And that's why there's a spinner in that game, because at the time, dice were considered wicked.
18: Oh.
17: Which, I don't know if dice are wicked, but Dungeons & Dragons dice do have the power to keep girls away.
18: Yes, they do.
19: On November 15th, 1864, Major General William Tecumseh Sherman began his famous March to the Sea. Sherman led his troops from Atlanta, Georgia, to the ocean port of Savannah. As he was leaving, Sherman set the city on fire, gutting 40% of it. Atlanta wouldn't be burned this badly again until they gave their franchise tag to Michael Vick.
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22: Hey, yo, Joey Buttafuoco here. Let me talk to Just Use guys for a second. Fellas, you already know that you need more than a deep voice and a quick wit to impress the ladies. People always ask me, Joey, how do you attract hot chicks like Amy Fisher? Is it your gold chains? Or maybe that manly scent of your aromatic and intoxicating cologne and splash on? No, I tell them, listen up. I've got two words for you guys. Body hair. That's what turned me into the chick magnet that I am today. And that's why I started the Joey Buttafuoco Body Hair Club for Men. Just watch this genuine simulated demonstration. Hi, darling.
23: Hey, mister.
22: Say, sweet cakes, do you like hairy men?
23: Yeah, I'm not sure. I guess.
22: Just let me remove my shit.
23: Oh, my God. You animal. You are so hairy and so sexy. Can you show me your boat, Joey? I mean, mister?
22: As you can see, that hot little number nearly juiced her jockeys when she got a load of my hairy body. But Joey, you're asking, I do not have a hairy body. 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And that's why I started the Joey Buttafuoco Body Hair Club for Men. You want to look like me? It's easy. 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It looks great, doesn't it? And the chicks love it.
23: Ooh, Joey, can I run my fingers through your hairy chest?
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23: Oh,
22: oh. 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This spray-on body hair is durable, washable, and oh, so sexy.
23: Oh, Joey, you are so sexy and so hairy. Can I see your ponytail?
22: Sure, baby.
23: Oh, Joey.
22: Me, Tarzan. You, Jane, Toots.
23: Oh, Joey, the hair on your buttocks is so thick.
22: Go ahead, baby. Pot it in the middle.
23: Oh. 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
22: The Joey Buttafuoco Body Hair Club for Men. 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All right.

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5: Hi, I'm sorry the last guy kind of stole my thunder. 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
5: 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You said 11:21, right?
3: 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It's now 11:22.
5: Hey, thanks. Great. I love the show.
3: Thanks for the call. 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
6: 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My bad.
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11: He looks kind of short, though. 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
6: Welcome back to the Bob and Tom Show on a Friday morning. This is Christopher in the Bob and Tom Studios. Hope you're having a good 4th of July long weekend here so far. The gang will be back in here live on Tuesday morning. Right now, a segment with comedian Greg Hahn, plus senior sex in the House of Pancakes.

0: Yeah.
1: Wow.
0: Yep.
1: Older men have 7 times the rate of gonorrhea?
0: Yep. Than women. 10 times.
2: How are they?
3: Maybe they're more anti-symptomatic. You know what I'm saying?
4: Maybe nobody, they're more carriers. Yeah.
1: Maybe nobody wants to teach grandpa how to put a condom on a banana.
3: You know,
2: but how are they catching gonorrhea? Why aren't the women catching the gonorrhea?
0: Because older men are having multiple female sex partners, so they have a chance of catching something a lot greater than a woman because she's not sleeping around as much.
3: Okay. Weird, but yeah.
2: So even in old age, women are better than men.
0: Exactly. Thank you for finally realizing.
1: Maybe the guys, these guys are so old, they figure, hey, if I get syphilis and go blind, I can't see anyway already.
3: In fact, I'll be less picky.
1: You don't hear about senior pregnancies going up now, do you? I think that's funny. A factor.
2: What is the oldest woman to give? Isn't it like 60-something?
0: Yeah, 69? But I don't know if that was natural. Wasn't I think that, she was.
2: They were just using the womb.
1: They implanted, yeah. I don't know. Yeah. I would imagine. Would it be like 50-ish?
2: So let me get this straight. So when babies are born, a female baby, they at that point, that little baby has all the eggs she'll ever have.
0: That's right.
3: That's correct.
4: Yes.
3: Yes. Yeah.
2: Think about that.
3: The men will continue to produce sperm. Yes.
2: Right.
3: Yes.
2: I just did right now.
3: You're making them right now?
2: I mean, it's being absorbed by my body.
0: Mm-hmm.
3: And giving you essence of men, manly.
2: Making my skin creamy.
1: Oh, this is because you've had a vasectomy.
2: Yes, exactly. That's what they told me anyway.
1: Yeah. Well,
2: every now and then I get a runny nose, though. I don't know what that's about.
1: Oh, it finally builds up.
2: Pneumonia.
0: Apparently, the oldest age for someone to conceive naturally and give birth was a Dawn Brooke, who was 59 when she conceived her son.
1: 59.
0: Whew.
1: Go ahead, Josh.
3: No, the questions I have are not to be asked.
1: Okay.
2: Because I saw Charlie Chaplin's son yesterday on Instagram, and he's like 63. Charlie was 72 when he was born.
3: Okay, wow.
2: Looking at you, Tom. I'm looking right at you,
3: so
2: Big
3: she
2: Daddy.
3: Must have been...
4: Yeah, probably in her 30s.
1: Whatever her name was, Una.
2: Una, O-O-N-A, something, yeah. That's right.
1: Is it pronounced Una or Ona?
2: It's Una.
1: Una?
2: Yeah,
1: Una.
0: I think if you're healthy, I mean, I think I could carry a kid. I don't think I could. I mean, obviously, I don't have any eggs left, but I could probably physically.
2: Tom,
0: carry
2: we were both here with her when she had both kids. Do you want Chrissy to get pregnant again?
5: Sure, Chris. That sounds like a great idea.
2: That sounds like a great idea.
3: Was she? How were your pregnancy? Were they emotionally taxing?
0: I thought they were great.
2: Yes.
3: All right, so your coworkers are saying you were.
0: I don't care.
2: See? That's her.
0: She I loved being pregnant.
4: I'm with you. I loved it.
2: Do you still have the belly cast or whatever?
0: That.
2: Yeah. Somebody took plaster.
0: We did a plaster of Paris cast on my stomach.
2: She was pregnant.
0: Didn't we do yours too?
2: Did we?
0: I thought we did your stomach as well.
2: Maybe.
3: Chick got pregnant?
1: That's crazy.
3: Yeah. That's
0: it was amazing.
2: Between me and my lover.
3: Sperm in his mouth. On 60 Minutes.
2: That's right. Me and Ed Bradley. I dig that earring, man.
1: Wow.
0: We've got another poll.
1: Ed Bradley was the father?
2: I'm not saying.
1: Now we got two controversies.
3: Boy, you could get free college.
2: Boy, oh boy.
0: A survey of 2,000 adults found nearly half of Americans would leave their romantic partner for $1 million.
3: Wow.
2: After taxes?
3: And I'm sorry, what's the percentage, Christy?
0: It's actually 45%, so it's nearly half.
4: For how long, though?
0: Forever, I guess.
4: Yeah. Oh, I mean, there's a time stamp, you come back around in a couple of years.
1: So wait a minute. So someone says to you, I'm going to give you $1 million, and you have to break off your relationship.
0: Yeah. 45% of Americans said they would do that.
1: I bet 44% would do it for $50.
2: Well, that somebody shoots holes in my amount. I was going to say I'll do it for $500,000.
0: 60% would give up technology and live off the grid for $1 million.
2: No,
3: for $1 million, I'm already.
5: I don't even know what television is.
3: books.
5: I
3: read books.
5: Book. Tell us.
1: Do you ever say to yourself, you know something? I can't wait to not go into work.
2: It's bound to have happened already.
3: I would be offended if it weren't coming from lesser minds.
1: Wait a minute, that's my joke. You're as off the grid, I guess, as many of us.
3: I don't. Yeah, maybe. I'm still plenty on. And I don't fight. I mean, come on, we're all on the grid. It's not,
2: what of you course. Mean? You're on the grid more than you have any
1: first,
2: idea.
1: If you get $1 million, first thing you're going to do is go buy a bunch of electronic stuff.
3: No. Mm. No, not me, man.
6: What are you getting with your million?
3: I'm getting a house, sort of a secluded house.
1: Of pancakes?
0: A what?
6: Of pancakes.
1: Sorry.
2: Once again, remember, if Josh has $1 million, he's going to buy a house of pancakes.
3: That is too funny to be mad at.
6: Tom couldn't even get it out.
1: The minute I thought of it, I couldn't get it.
3: Did you see how overjoyed he was?
6: He's still overjoyed.
0: He's got the red face.
3: I can't believe
2: he's crying so hard.
3: That didn't somehow manifest a team of Toms to walk in and carry that Tom out on their shoulders.
6: You left a little pause there. You just nailed it.
1: I'm sorry. If you had $1 million, you'd buy a new house. Okay, good.
3: You think there's a fat person out there that has been severely disappointed when they went to their first house of pancakes? Well, this is just brick and mortar.
2: It's not made out of pancakes.
3: Well, you're really going to hate the crab shack.
1: The gingerbread house was made of gingerbread. This is
7: 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Coming up next, a segment with the Electric Amish. You don't want to miss it. 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
7: It's the best of the Bob and Tom Show here for a Friday morning. This is Christopher in the Bob and Tom Studios. Boy, you have to hurry on this. 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The Bob and Tom pop-up store is open. 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Check it out. The Bob and Tom pop-up store now open. Here's a segment on the best of the Bob and Tom Show with the Electric Amish.
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23: Woo!
1: Woo! Hey, fellas, great to see you.
24: Hello, God.
1: Hello. I can smell the horses from here. The Electric Amish on the road. I'll tell you about that in just a few minutes. Fellas, you want to favor us with a tune?
24: Well, I guess as long as we're here, we might as well.
1: Yeah, what do you got for us?
24: Oh, we got, we got 47 songs ready to play.
0: Oh.
25: Play 32, the number 32.
24: 32?
25: Yes.
1: Now, fellas, you probably aren't aware of this, but thanks to satellite technology, We are currently broadcasting this program on both the audio form and video form. Christy, how would you watch this on the TV?
0: On the YouTube.
1: On the YouTube?
0: Yeah, that's it's Bob and Tom YouTube channel.
1: You can see these handsome faces.
4: Mm-hmm. I'm going to be honest with you, Tom and Christy. I have no idea what you're talking about.
0: Ah, okay, well, good. I'm not surprised by that.
4: Last time we were here, you promised we were not on the radio. The next thing I hear is I heard you on the radio.
25: Oh boy, sorry. Well,
4: so, yeah, basically, whatever you're saying to me, I don't understand it, and it's probably a lie.
1: Uh-huh. Yeah. So is it also a sin?
4: Well, I'm guessing if you guys are involved, it's probably a sin.
1: Yeah, I see. I like your axe, by the way.
4: My axe is at home.
1: That's a hip term for a guitar.
4: Oh, a guitar, yeah, that's my custom guitar right there, Tom. This is from the Gibson Company.
1: It's kind of like a flying V, except it looks like one of those things you put in the back of a buggy.
0: Sure.
5: It's a flying triangle.
1: One of those triangle things.
4: It's a slow-moving vehicle. I'm hoping that Gibson will make a custom model of this. It could be called the Gibson... shut up and stop honking. I'm going as fast as I can.
25: Yeah.
4: It's kind of a long name for the catalog.
1: Okay, well, do you want to introduce yourself and introduce the fellas?
4: Okay, hello, Graber. Meet Graber. I'm Graber. It's Graber right there. I'm Graber.
0: Uh-huh.
4: I play the guitar, and then that guy right over there, that's Carl.
6: I am Carl.
4: Hey, Carl. He plays the bass. I'm Graber Goodman. That's Carl Goodman.
6: No relation.
5: And I.
4: Okay. Oh, no. Why would they think we're related? Back there, that's Barry Goodman.
5: I'm Barry Goodman. No relation.
1: Now, is that Carl with a C or Carl with a K?
6: It is
0: C. It's right there.
25: Yeah, it's right there in his strap. Yeah.
0: Right.
4: Do you not know how to read, Tom?
0: He wasn't looking.
1: I can't see you guys. I'm in a different room, remember?
4: Well, I know you're not in this one.
6: ain't no K's in the Bible.
25: No.
1: Really?
4: I never looked.
25: Cain and Abel's, that's a C.
1: Okay, good to know. Oh, well, let's move forward here. We have the Electric Amish on their way to Delphi Saturday night for a special performance at the Delphi Opera House. Tickets at DelphiOperaHouse.org. Do you guys sing opera music?
4: Well, that's the thing. We was going to write an opera for this thing. It was going to be like... Yoder, can you hear me?
25: Famous, yeah.
1: That's probably the most famous rock opera, yeah.
4: Probably, I would think so.
1: Yeah, you could do an opera about...
4: I'm a wheelbarrow wizard.
1: Now we're cooking. Now you've got something to do before your next visit.
4: Finally.
1: Well, what have you got for us? Play us a couple songs.
4: All right, we're going to play a classic for you right now because nobody likes the new stuff. Every time we play the new stuff, they go to the bathroom. So we're going to play. This is one of the songs that got us started and explains who we are on account of the song is called We Are an Amish Band.
5: And I'll kick this one off.
4: Well, we'll see about that.

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How was I to know that when you pray with the Amish people, you can't wear rented clothes? So I

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14: Now Liz has gotten together with Hillary Clinton to introduce a new perfume.
15: Introducing the first celebrity perfume of the Clinton administration. It's part Liz and part Hillary, part Notorious and part Mrs. Clinton.
14: It's Hillary's Clintorious.
15: Hillary's Clintorious. Nothing smells quite like it.
16: Holy mackerel, what's that smell?
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14: Look for the red dingy decanter. 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
15: Clintorious.
14: As Hillary Clinton says, this stuff makes that slut Jennifer Flowers smell like a hot tuna casserole.
15: Nothing smells quite like Clintorious.
16: Smell it? Huh, I can't even find it. Is that it?
14: That's not it.
16: Where the hell is it?
15: Clintorious. Give it to her by the bottle, or give it to her in her very own decorative pink box.
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19: Turn right. Okay, this is your street.
18: This system employs the golden voice of media darling Chick McGee.
5: Oh.
19: Now proceed to your address. Pull in the driveway and park the car.
18: Chick takes you every step of the way.
19: Now, walk up the steps, open the door, go up the hallway, turn right. There's the couch. Okay, lay down.
5: Yes.
18: Introducing NapQuest.
19: Yeah! What a day I'm having. I'm exhausted.
18: NapQuest with Chick McGee. Who better?
9: Kid Rock is in the studio, and
11: we apologize for Mr. McGee.
9: We also have the Twisted Brown Trucker Band through the glass. Thanks again, ladies and gentlemen, for getting up, and they are going to share their great artistry with us this morning. You're just back from Iraq. We spoke about that, and I think it's great that you're doing that. Oh, you also were involved in the auto show. Mm-hmm. Can you talk a little bit about that?
2: Detroit Auto Show?
0: Mm-hmm. Yeah, we did a thing for General Motors. And, you know, I love to do as much as I can there with the car companies, especially because Michigan, that's where I grew up. Mm-hmm. My father was an auto dealer.
9: Did your dad do his own commercials?
0: No.
9: Okay.
2: No.
1: Come on down to Rock Motors. That's Rock Motors. Nobody deals like Rock Motors. I'll stand on my head or eat this car.
7: Here's my son to sing about it.
1: Sing about it.
7: Kid.
1: What? You bad, bad daddy rock.
0: Free lap dance with new tires.
1: There you go.
2: There you go.
9: Uh-huh. Wow, this, I think Mr. Rock will never do another interview with us.
1: Mm-hmm. And Jesus said, take this bread and eat it. It is my body. And the disciples said, Jesus, we're all on low-carb diet. We appreciate you dying for our sins, but we're all trying to slim down. We want to look good in the painting.
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21: Are they expecting like a record travel weekend for
22: yes.
21: this?
22: Yes, I believe so. Yeah, it's insane.
23: You know, I did not see one semi on the freeway today when I came in. Not one. That never happens.
21: Really?
23: Yeah.
21: What do you think's going on?
23: It's kind of weird.
21: You know what that's a sign of?
24: I think
21: of.
24: It's so funny what? That you
21: Luck,
24: noticed.
21: You need to go gambling.
23: That I noticed?
21: You keep an eye on the semis?
23: Yes.
21: Well, she flashes them.
25: Yeah.
23: Nobody, and I'm wearing a dress. They would have gotten to see the whole thing.
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2: 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Welcome back. This is the Bob and Tom Show on a Friday morning. This is Christopher in the Bob and Tom Studios. More of the best of the Bob and Tom Show. Some comedians, great comedians here. Gracie Cannon and Malia Vantrub. I think you'll know who Malia is once they start talking about her.
21: We're joined by comedians Gracie Cannon and Milana Vantrub. So great to have you both with us.
24: Pleasure. It's so nice to be here. Yeah, I feel like you guys are such a sweet group of weirdos. My favorite kind of people.
21: I love sweet weirdos also. Yeah. That's my favorite.
24: Radio people. Radio people truly are like that. It's great.
21: Yeah,
24: it's
23: They're not all sweet.
21: There's a fair amount of bitterness in radio, but it's...
26: Hey, stop it.
21: But,
7: why don't you shut up, younger than me?
21: Huh? You guys also have sort of a...
24: Go take a shower, old man.
7: That's right. Fine.
21: Gracie and Milana, very busy out on the road. And then you're also sort of a Gerwig bomb-back couple. You write and direct and edit together. And
24: we usually like to hop on each other's shoulders and wear a big trench coat.
7: Did you have anything to do with the werewolf movie?
24: Oh, no, but I loved it.
7: I loved the werewolf
24: It was
7: movie.
24: So sick, oh, and I loved the end. I mean, no spoilers, but...
21: Right, no spoilers. Yeah, Milana's in a terrific movie called Werewolves Within.
24: Sure.
21: Yeah, it's a really fun...
7: With this way, I review movies. Well, that one guy.
24: Who I like. Sam Richardson. Sam Richardson.
7: Nope, it's Sam Richardson. That's right. Yeah, that guy. Yeah.
21: That's a cool flick. That's
24: a
21: fun movie. Yeah,
24: it's a really good movie. If you like a comedy horror, that's not too horror, but a little horror and a lot of comedy. It's goofy.
21: It's fun. So what did you're so busy? What do you do to relax?
24: Mostly cocaine. You know, I just like to.
7: You must really be stressed. No joke. To relax with cocaine.
24: It's the first thing that came to mind. You know, mm-hmm. I put a little bit of it in my coffee. No, I'm not like a huge. I am like a drug person. Do you smoke?
7: I'll speak for Jeff. What do you got?
23: Legal here.
21: Yeah. Jeff, you've dabbled in a lot.
25: Yeah.
21: Yeah. Yeah.
24: I do think that,
27: we could tell, Jeff.
24: Thank you. The beard. There are little tabs of acid for later stuck in there. No, I'm joking. I don't do, I've done it, but I don't do, I think it's a very silly drug, I think. But I do like the camaraderie of, like I said, I was kind of a loser dweeb in high school. And so I love the idea of being out at a bar in New York and someone's like, you're in the club, and then it's just like six grown adults in the bathroom, you know? And I'm like, and then I'm ruining the vibe because I'm like, I'm not even here for drugs. I just want to be close to all of you.
21: That's all right.
24: Sorry.
7: That's right. We're just standing in the bathroom. We're all here.
24: Guys, stand up comedian on here.
7: Werewolf Within is a great movie.
21: There's a fine line.
27: Like a comedy? Horror.
21: It's a weird thing where you can talk about doing cocaine in bathrooms, but you can't say that.
24: I know. Guys, don't. If there are any kids listening,
21: we're good.
7: We have a thing that we do.
21: Yeah,
7: and
21: we're all good.
7: Time machine, really.
21: They caught it.
24: Okay. Am I the? I can't be the first person.
7: Don't be nice. You are.
24: No.
7: Unbelievable.
4: And there's only a small fine.
21: Yes.
24: No.
4: Yeah. 112 stations.
24: Okay. Okay. Well, guys, if you want to hear more,
21: I think I've done it three times, if not more. I forget.
6: Yeah, we've all.
7: And Christy and I have been here a long time, and what, I don't know, 1,000 times probably.
4: Jeff, I
23: spelled it one time and got in trouble.
7: Yeah, yeah, yeah. Yeah.
4: I want to know more about Jeff's drugs habits.
21: Yeah. Oh,
23: he's a marijuana guy.
7: Well, you were talking about mushrooms the other day.
21: Yeah,
4: I love mushrooms.
7: I've never done mushrooms. Yeah.
4: I did them for my birthday with a small group of friends, and that is the way to do it because then you have a really good excuse for not replying to birthday texts.
21: Oh, good point. I didn't even think about
4: that. Sorry, I couldn't look at my phone. It was possessed.
6: it was melting.
21: Yeah.
7: If you look at this phone, it's melting.
21: No. When what are you? You're in your 40s now.
8: Yeah.
21: And was it 20s, 30s, or was it?
8: Yeah. It was before I had kids.
4: Yeah.
8: Oh, like, okay. I now have a family, so I can't.
4: I have kids too, but I find that it's a great way to play with them.
8: Yeah, it's a little more fun when you're
4: just really get down on their level. You're like, right. That ant colony is where we should live.
8: Yeah, that is cool. It's amazing how cool ants are when you are on those.
4: Yes, yeah. That was like my first epiphany when I was 18. I took mushrooms and I saw all these ants, and I had a fear of rejection that was lifted from me or something, where I'm like, oh, we are all just chemical responses. There's so much that is like gifted to you when you with psilocybin.
21: Yeah. Yeah.
24: It's seriously really the best one.
21: People really do recommend it.
4: Oh my gosh. Oh, yeah. Ketamine, acid. There's so much therapy now with MDMA that really, really works. I hope it gets legalized in all of the places where we are currently streaming.
24: Yeah, I accidentally started microdosing like a few years ago, microdosing like in the morning. And I was like, it was the most calm. And I think the best word is lucid. Like it made me feel very in my body, very, especially for writing and creativity and just like, there's no weird after
4: driving.
24: Yeah.
4: So great for driving.
24: Yeah. Going on dates, making out an Avon.
21: I know a lot of teachers who think it really helps.
24: Yeah.
23: So when you say microdosing, because I've never done acid, so I don't know how, I mean.
10: Yeah, it means just take a little bit.
23: Yeah. Well, I know that, but I mean, the effect.
24: Sure.
23: Is you still hallucinate at
24: all? No. Oh my God. That would be my nightmare. I've actually never hallucinated. Like I'm very, very moderate.
4: Practical.
24: I'm very practical, but no, it's like a little lift. It's almost like the same buzz that you would get from coffee, but without the jitters and more.
4: Anyway, we're here to plug our new product. Acid Drops is a competitor to Java House. Acid Drops.
23: Well, I'm fascinated.
4: You can put it in
23: that.
4: Your Keurig. Okay. It's great.
24: Yeah.
4: No,
21: Milana Weintraub and Gracie Cannon have joined us. Where can folks find you on the social media platforms?
24: Oh, you can find me at my name, but there's save before it. So save Gracie Cannon.
4: Help.
24: And that's me on all platforms. And I post clips regularly and silly stuff. And so, definitely follow me.
4: Yeah. Great. And I'm Mint Milana, like Mint Milano cookies, but Mint Milana with an A at the end. And I mostly post photos of Gracie.
24: Yeah. Oh, nice. Yeah, exactly. And thank you because I'm getting a lot of creeps. So,
4: want them, I got them.
21: Bless you. I can't even imagine.
4: The thing that makes me feel better is that the people that are normal just like and move on, and the people that are there to fight comment. You know, you guys probably experience, everyone with social media knows that the comments are just people who are bored and lonely and in pain and like want to feel company.
21: Yeah.
4: And sometimes that comes in the form of like a virtual fist fight. And so I just see those and I just go, oh, you poor thing.
21: But you'll still look?
4: I will look because it's like market research. I want to know what's out there and I want feedback, but I think all of those years of therapy have made it so that it doesn't really affect me.
21: Right.
4: And I can know that like mentally healthy people do not do that. I've even, I started this company called Only Philanthropy that raises money for, people who need it. It's a direct aid organization.
21: We actually talked about it on this show a few months ago.
4: Oh, you did?
21: We did, yeah. Yeah. I think it was during the wildfires.
27: Yeah. Yes. So I did one campaign in March and it raised $170,000. Oh, and I just did another one that raised over $350,000. Wow. And
24: with her beauty,
27: with my beauty and some flirty pictures that are not nudes, but are just pictures. Honestly, if I put them on Instagram, they wouldn't even be flagged, but they're exclusive content and it's Polaroids and it's really fun photos that I enjoy taking. But yesterday, this conservative commentator talked about it and talked about how I am like degrading myself. When first of all, you can only degrade yourself if you're going against your own morals and values. And secondly, I realized that like in him saying that, what he was doing was trying to get people to fight about it. Because if he released mm-hmm. a clip where he agreed with me and talked about how great what I'm doing is, it would not go viral. People would not be fighting in the comments. And I think that's what people need to understand about so much of this content that's coming out these days, is it's like they're just doing it for the clicks. And you are taking the bait. When you are fighting in the comments about it, you are the clickbait taker. You're the fish that's been on the hook, you know? And so it's been really interesting to see the response, because actually what he's doing, and he's using like Christianity as his veil for morality in making people fight. And what I'm doing is taking pretty pictures and creating more peace and harmony in people's lives.
21: Yeah, sure. Yes. Yeah. I like to think that he was just upset because they weren't nudes.
27: Yeah.
12: I will say though, as someone with fewer followers, I encourage, I'm trying to always grow my following, so I encourage a lot of fights in my comments because it really boosts visibility. And every time, like, I love posting something and then coming back to it and then seeing just like an 18 comment chain between two people I've never met, and I'm like, go off, sis. Like,
21: you thrive in chaos.
12: I thrive in chaos. Yeah, exactly.
21: Well, Milana Weintraub and Gracie, have I been saying it wrong?
12: Yeah,
21: I say Canon, but you said Canaan?
12: Canaan, whatever. Josh, right. We're friends. You call me whatever you want.
21: Fine,
12: call
21: Josh.
12: Me Tiffany.
7: Scooby and Slick is how I'm going to.
21: Thank you so much for joining us this morning.
27: Thank you so much. This was so fun, you guys.
2: 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Duke Tomato plus Mark Chalifoux is coming up next hour. But next, Jess Hooker's hair, cannabis bogarting, and roller luggage. 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
6: Bob, a brilliant man who is quietly perfecting a golf ball shaped like a woman's breast filled with beer.
11: He fills his balls with Bud Light.
6: Tom, his dark secret. He can actually see every germ around him. But he's not saying what's on whom.
11: Let's keep it clean.
6: He could have owned Vegas, the stock market, the greatest weatherman ever. Instead, Chick chose guessing sports scores.
11: Chick's shoes in his mouth.
6: So crack open an ice cold Bud Light and wish for Bob and Tom to share the perfect Christmas ho. Ho, ho, ho.
11: That's a whole lot of hoes.
6: Bud Light Beer, Anheuser-Busch, St. Louis, Missouri.
17: I got a plan for the country. Yeah. I thought that, you know, there are people that can do drugs, and there are people that can't, and the people that can are screwing it up for the rest of us. So I've come up with a solution. Instead of testing people for drugs where they work, why don't they do something more democratic? Why don't they just test everyone for drugs they can handle? Mm-hmm. Maybe when you get your driver's license, you know, you go up to the guy, say, well, we got your paperwork done, but before we do the photo, do you do any drugs? Well, yeah, I smoke a little pot occasionally. All right, well, why don't you go smoke this and sit down over there? In about 10 minutes, we're going to take the car out for a spin. And if you pull it off, you get pot approved. You see right on your license. Next time you get pulled over, I don't think so, officer. You see, that's a pot approval stamp right there. and that's me.
29: See?
17: Yeah. And if you're into heroin, there's no picture because you're nodding down.
29: Just the back of your head.
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0: And here that isn't so. You have no desire for such intimacy. Oh, I hear you. It's gonna be a loud, hard, rejection-filled day. But on the bright side, a big erection. And no hearing aids. I can hear. Hey. Thank you very much.
1: The only aid you've got are hearing aids. That's nice. Good to know. let's go back to the SILAC Insurance News Desk, shall we?
2: Yes. Several schools in Australia were shut down after asbestos was discovered in a brand of colorful sand that was being used for school activities.
3: Sorry,
2: that's not funny. Officials issued a nationwide recall for multiple brands of the sand after lab testing confirmed the contamination.
1: Yeah, but good news, no playground fires. It's asbestos.
3: You know, playground
2: and fire,
3: probably
0: you leave it
3: not
0: alone.
3: A good.
1: Kids get to learn how to spell mesothelioma.
3: Inhaling asbestos. Yeah, another one. That's good.
1: Well, did you used to have, at your school, we used to have Mercury Monday. Did you ever, at school, and someone dropped a thermometer and the mercury balls, we'd be rolling around with them?
3: My dad had access to mercury at the factory he worked at, and he would bring home, like, beakers of it, and I'd play around with it.
2: That's what's wrong with you.
3: Oh, yeah. Okay. I still, every now and then, I'll walk by a microwave and piss my pants. Every now and then. Yeah. You don't play around with that stuff. Just stay away from mercury.
4: 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It's Duke Tomato and the Power Trio when they were in studio live. 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
13: Thank you, my friends. 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
14: Okay. 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
15: Ruth. 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
13: Okay, plain black floor-length dress or red lacy see-through teddy?
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15: Hold it, Fritz. 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Let me drive the buggy.
14: Ah, it's okay, Graber. 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
15: You're a good friend, Yoder.
16: The Amish Brewing Company would like to remind you, if thou hast had too much to drink, thou shalt not drive. Amish Brewing Company, Napanee, Indiana.
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17: Why do people pick their nose and what's that stuff between your toes? And why can't men wear pantyhose? I don't know. Why do we drool whenever we sleep? Do shepherds really...

0: Don't ask me.
1: I don't know.
0: Oh, right in there. Okay.
2: Did most audience participation.
0: What's underneath your overalls, and where do we go when nature calls, and why do cats cough up fur balls? I don't know. Why does father always know best? Does Larry Bird sleep in a nest? And how do you study for a pregnancy test? I don't know. Where does a circle end or start? And why won't meatloaf fall apart? And if I pulled your finger, would you have to? Well, let's not go there. Don't ask me, I don't know.
2: Okay. We're speaking with comedian Jim Gaffigan. What else is what are you into? Do you have hobbies? Do you like weird food? Are you a drug addict? Anything cool to talk about?
3: I love food. Food is my... Are you a drug addict? I'm very pale, but not a drug addict.
4: I'd like to be a drug addict.
3: I
4: for a little
3: love
4: while.
3: Food. Mm-hmm. I even enjoy watching people make food. But you ever notice the Food Network is far more interesting when you're hungry? You know, when you're full, you're kind of like, this is stupid. But when you're hungry, the Food Network's like porn. You're like, oh, yeah. Whip it up, baby. Make it for me. I love eating late at night, too. You know, you're not supposed to eat late at night. And then again, you're not supposed to drink booze in the morning.
2: Let's talk to our guest, Tom Foss. Now, do you have any animals?
5: I got two horses, about 15 chickens, dogs, cats.
1: So you are in the country, huh?
5: Yeah, gravel road, one-way gravel road.
1: Really?
2: Do you eat the chickens?
5: No, the eggs.
2: Ah.
5: My wife said she'd never kill one of the chickens.
1: Really?
5: But she doesn't have any problem scrambling up the kids.
4: That's sweet. Uh-huh.
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4: Are they expecting like a record travel weekend for
9: this?
4: Yes,
9: I believe so. That's insane.
10: You know, I did not see one semi on the freeway today when I came in. 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That never happens.
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10: Yeah.
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10: It's kind of weird.
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12: I think it's so funny that you
4: noticed. You need to go gambling.
10: That I noticed?
11: You keep an eye on the semis?
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2: Hope you're having a good Friday morning. 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
10: What are you doing over there?
13: God only knows.
4: We have Duke Tomato.
13: Yep, we're on the air, and he's going through his taxes, I guess. I don't know what he's doing.
2: We're going to get a new song out of Duke in just a second. But first, I understand there is a special guest artist in the music room.
4: Oh, my goodness.
14: Oh, that's right.
10: Oh, boy.
14: Oh, normally we do this on Friday, but hey, I couldn't pass up the chance to work with the band, so we're doing it Thursday. We give you a lot of the news. We don't give you all the news, so I'm here to give you the news that we failed to mention. Hit it, Eddie.
2: Here's Jeff Oskey with Failed to Mention News.
15: Now, is our drummer... Mr. Ouellette going to be able to do the appropriate drum hit during the jokes?
16: We're totally ready.
14: We're going to find out.
15: Okay.
14: Baby. Let's do it. We learned that bats can get drunk. What you failed to mention, that's why they hang upside down, too drunk to stand up straight. Well, it helped.
15: That didn't quite save it, but
14: let's try another one. Two students killed a bear and skinned it back at their dorm room. What you failed to mention, RFK Jr. has never been more proud.
13: Hi-yo!
2: He famously picked up a dead bear. Never mind.
14: All right. Oh, if you love that, you're really going to dig this. We learned about a thing up in Wisconsin called a cannibal sandwich. The sandwich consists of raw ground beef served atop a piece of toast and a popular treat during the holidays.
4: Huh.
14: Well, you failed to mention, hey, what'd you get for Christmas? Worms.
9: You got a better one.
14: Okay. A man with a support alligator was denied entrance into Walmart. Well, you failed to mention, it won't be long till he has a support monkey to open all of his cans and jars after the support gator chomps off both of his hands.
13: Hey!
15: Uh-oh. Buddy Rich.
4: Slow down. Way better.
12: Who invited Gene Krupa?
15: Hey, can you play Wipeout?
9: I grew up playing jazz, so this is like right up my alley.
14: I love it. Yeah. Keep it going, Dawson's
4: it's
14: Creek.
4: It's about the jokes Oskay doesn't tell.
14: Yes. Which are none of them. We learned that Tom gets all of his new jeans hemmed at a tailor. What you failed to mention, is it Rip Taylor? Because those jeans are a joke.
10: Oh.
14: Oh. Waist 30, inseam 16.
13: Hi-yo.
14: When I looked up Rip Taylor today, I also noticed he looks a lot like your friend Mark, Tom.
9: He does?
14: That'll probably be the last time I get invited to lunch. Let's see this. North Korea.
4: Yay!
14: Hey, we all love North Korea, don't we?
4: Oh, sure.
13: One of these days, baby.
14: They're now executing people for watching foreign content from America. What you failed to mention, putting some actual bang into the Big Bang Theory.
15: Whoa.
14: Oh, even Dawson, he's not having it. Not a fan. And finally, you ready for this? I want a big out.
9: Okay.
14: Sure
9: about that?
14: Yeah. Let's do it. Let's go big. And finally, we learned some alcohol increases your foreign language skills.
4: Hmm.
14: What you failed to mention, while too much alcohol increases your bad language towards foreigners. I'm Jeff Oskay, and this has been the news, and we failed to mention. Hit it, Doss.
15: You know, ordinarily he doesn't end with a profound truth.
14: Yay.
15: But that sure is. The alcohol increases racism, I think, is a way to go with that. It's a true thing. It's a fact.
4: We're learning a lot about Tommy, right? I don't know how true it is, honestly.
15: Oh, yeah, absolutely. And one more thing, you know, I didn't tell you about this. Reason I wrote
4: it. I would say.
15: It's time to check in with the band.
16: Yeah.
15: We have the Duke Tomato Trio is here with us.
16: Yeah.
15: And let's get another song out of you, Duke. Does this one also feature the brass to mouth horns?
16: The entire album. There's one song that they don't play on because I think they didn't show up. I guess they didn't. I think their checks didn't go through.
15: They're here today, so let's hear it.

0: us no number two. Undateable at 50. 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
1: 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Oh, sorry.
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15: Okay.
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2: This is the Bob and Tom Show. Welcome back on a Friday morning. This is Christopher in the Bob and Tom Studios. The guys will be back in here live in the studio on Tuesday morning after a long 4th of July weekend. Here's the segment, Father and Son, Oliver and Jimmy Pardo on the Bob and Tom Show.
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20: It is.
1: Bring your son to work day.

0: trained yourself to his bullying?
1: I assume. Yes. That I was getting insulted, and it was like, wait a minute, that is my act.
2: It's always.
1: Hey, enough's enough. Oh, wait a minute. Heads up now. That's fine.
2: It's fresh and new. If he talks to the audience, sees what happens, that's cool.
3: How many shows have you guys done together so far?
1: Oh, what would you say? So I would say 20, 22.
3: Oh, wow.
4: Yeah, right around that.
1: 22.
4: Wow.
1: What a way to go, boys. 20, 22 right in that ballpark. Yeah. Seems very specific. I think it's that many.
5: I would say it's probably around that.
1: Yeah.
2: Right, Oliver, when you're done with your set, do you say something like, oh, thank you so much. Stick around for Dad.
5: Yeah, I'd be like, you know, I know everybody's going to leave, but you know what? We got it. This old man, he's going to do a great job.
4: Placate him, will you?
3: Yeah, right.
4: Let's just tolerate it, get through it. Then we'll do the meet and greet afterwards. But here's an hour in the middle between that.
2: You might want to hit the bar. Bathrooms are open. Yeah.
1: I think he says, if you think my references are old, get a load of this next guy.
4: Chance this guy's going to mention something, a McMillan and wife about 17 times.
1: Get ready for some Mannix jokes. Here's my dad.
2: Yeah, that's the. I mean, every day, someone should keep track of what the most obscure reference we make on this show
3: every day. What do you mean you make?
2: Yeah, but I mean, we've had some really obscure
3: Choo-choo
2: ones.
3: Choo Choo Charlie today was one of them.
1: Choo Choo Charlie, get that.
3: Yeah, remember that?
1: Yeah, he's a heck of a train.
2: I couldn't remember which candy it was, and then I remembered why I didn't remember it because it's the worst candy ever made.
1: Is it Charleston Chew? Is
3: that Good and Plenty?
2: Good and Plenty.
1: Yeah.
2: Not a good candy.
1: You don't like the licorice with the sweet coating.
2: No.
1: I got to be honest. When I was a child, I hated it, but I think now I would enjoy a nice Good and Plenty.
3: Okay.
4: Godwin's on your side. He likes it.
6: I loved it.
2: I'd have to see in candy sales. You know, that's the democracy of candy.
1: Oh, I would say it's at the zero. Well,
3: yeah.
4: I would say it's low.
3: It's got to be low.
1: Low. Can you think of one lower than the Good and Plenty? I don't know if you can.
4: Maybe Circus Peanuts.
1: Yeah. What about Almond Joy? That's the one that has nuts. Of course, Mounds doesn't.
2: I love Mounds pretty well.
1: Mounds is great.
3: Yeah. Mm.
1: But people don't like Almond Joy. That seems to be one people get upset by.
3: The only time you ever saw Good and Plenty was at the movie theater.
1: Yeah.
2: I think it was a classic example of a great jingle making kids think this is going to taste good, and you'd get it and go, why?
1: Oh, you know what?
2: I could have spent that money a lot better.
1: Yeah. You're watching Herbie the Love Bug, and you think you're going to... That was the age of Good and Plenty. And you go, oh, you're right. Yeah, I hear the commercial. I'm going to get Good and Plenty, enjoy a 4 out of 10 Disney film. and then you open up your Good and Plenty, and you're like, oh, this thing just got sour.
2: Yeah, not good.
4: There's plenty of it.
2: It's kind of like your classic joke, Pat, when something is not necessarily going well, you'll say, well, that...
6: Song wasn't funny, but at least it was long.
2: Yes, thank you.
3: Maybe that's why there's plenty in the name, because there's going to be plenty left.
4: Yeah. Oliver, have you even tried Good and Plenty?
5: I've never had a Good and Plenty, no.
4: Yeah, they're little pellets.
2: Yeah, they look like little pills. Something you could relate to. They look like large Prozac.
4: Oh, are they that big?
1: Yeah, they look more like... It's like a coated Mike and Ike. It's exactly.
4: They're kind of capsules, yeah.
3: Black, white, and pink. They come in three colors.
1: Yeah. You know, the popular candy colors.
2: You know, because someone was sitting around going, wait a minute, M&M's, chocolate, candy coating, great idea. Melts your mouth, not in your hand, perfect. Then someone, we could do the same thing to licorice. What?
4: Uh-huh. Yeah, who's choosing those over snow caps?
1: Mm-hmm. Oh, yeah. I'm not a fan of the snow cap.
3: You're not?
1: I'm not a dark chocolate guy. You throw that. I don't let those little things get caught in my... I'm out.
4: Those little things.
3: What are those called? Those little white things on the snow caps?
4: Oh, I don't know.
3: It begins with a P.
4: Yeah.
1: Oh, there's a name for it?
3: Yes.
1: I just thought it was candy pellets. Right? No?
7: Are those the things you use to decorate like a gingerbread house?
3: Kind of.
7: Am I thinking of the right thing?
3: Yes. Teeny, yeah.
7: Okay, yeah. I don't know what it's called. What is
2: nougat? That's some candy.
4: That's often found in the candy
7: bars. Is that
4: bars
7: in the Musketeer, the Three Musketeer?
3: Is that nougat?
7: Or is that
1: I think it's in all. Isn't it Snicker? I think it's in 90% of your candies.
2: Me, we've been talking about great walk-up music.
1: Yes.
2: Baseball players have it. We'd all like it. You probably have it for your shows.
1: I walk up to Make Me Smile by Chicago.
2: Oh, great song.
1: Yeah.
2: But I was thinking of the other day, perhaps the instrumental from Journey to the Center of the Mind that's a Ted Nugent solo.
1: Hmm. Yeah.
2: And regardless of how you feel about Ted, I love that solo.
1: You know what I say about Ted? Horrible guitarist, great American.
4: I'm a little surprised to hear you say that. Don't like the way he noodles about, but man, he's got good things to say. Good Lord. I once made fun of Ted Nugent on the show, and the president of the Ted Nugent fan club, I've already alerted Ted to your thoughts.
1: Like, okay.
4: What am I going to do? Get hit in the neck with an arrow? What's he going to do?
7: Well, you better be careful.
4: I think I'll hear the buffalo a-coming.
2: That's one of my favorite jokes. You know that joke about the buffalo coming?
4: No.
3: No.
7: Huh? What could this be?
2: Oh, you don't know that joke?
7: No, man. No.
4: Oh, it's when... No, yeah. Don't. Do not.
6: Oliver, all right, cover your ears.
4: And also... Yeah, you're putting your ear to the ground and...
2: Yeah.
3: You know what is safe? Simply safe.
7: Yeah. What a great idea. Safe. Welcome, Oliver.
2: Yeah, the it's a joke involving...
3: We know.
2: Somewhat light grasp of the English language. and sentence structure.
4: By the way, you think my references are old. Oliver, tell them what your walk-up music is.
5: My walk-up music is The Beginning of Signs by Five Man Electrical Band.
3: Oh, that's
5: like,
3: a good
5: right
3: one.
5: Before it gets into like the real part, sure. They just kind of like goof around for a little while.
4: I love that. Yeah.
1: He's
4: yeah.
1: 18.
4: Yeah. Why is he walking up to something that a 74-year-old man would walk up to?
3: He can
4: even go with Tesla signs, which is dated.
3: Yeah.
8: Yeah, that's dated. More funny comedians are on the way next. John Heffron is in studio. I think Willie's in this one as well. So come on back. This is The Bob and Tom Show.
3: 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It's The Work Farce. 3 hours of Bob and Tom archive classics. 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
16: No!
11: Hey, it worked! They're gone!
16: Yes, Gonads instantly removes unwanted male genitalia with only minor discomfort. Gonads! 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No!
11: Ouch!
12: Can I hear the middle part where you say, hey, they're gone one more time? I'd like to hear that again.
11: I'm gonna burst an artery.
15: Here goes nothing.
16: No!
11: Hey, it worked. They're gone.
17: Bob and Tom. 24/7.
3: Oh, yeah. Yeah.
7: You just ruined it.
18: It was like a sports bar at my house. It was just
13: It was the best day I've ever had in my house.
17: Hey,
13: it really was.
17: Can't beat those.
13: The day my house turned into a sports bar.
17: Yeah.
13: Oh, man.
17: See, girls, women, every guy's dream.
4: Women can't understand that. You know, your best day. Well, shouldn't that have been our wedding?
17: No.
4: No, not at all.
17: No, it was the Giants loss to the 49ers.
4: Giants lost in overtime.
17: It's the greatest.
18: Yeah, that weekend you had to go to your mom's house and got stuck there for an extra 4 days. I mean, yeah, and the phones all went out. Yeah, that day.
4: He remembers one. And the computer went down.
17: Yeah, phones went out.
4: We weren't able to communicate.
17: Postal workers were on strike. That's remember right. that? Yeah. Oh, yeah.
13: Remember that? Got to catch up on some DVD watching.
12: We're out of touch for 8 days. Remember that? Yeah. Oh, wow. Yeah.
18: You came back and I'd spray painted the word hallelujah across the You remember the day.
13: Ferris Bueller's weekend off.
17: Yeah.
18: Wow. I'm sorry. Right now, Killer Bees joins us in the studio.
19: Bees, how you doing?
20: Real good, man. Making up a shopping list over here. My wife's eating in bed now. She's at that part of the pregnancy where they crave all this food.
17: Mm-hmm.
20: Some people have mirrors over the bed. We got a sneeze guard. Sleeping on those posturpedic Seal-A-Meal, man. Hey, you ain't lifting. You're making love. And your wife says, go slow. I'm spilling my chili.
18: Comedian Bruce Clark is our guest.
21: How about that Pictionary airplay?
18: Pictionary?
17: Sure. Yeah. That's almost got in a fist fight over that, didn't we, Chick?
12: Yep, we sure did.
21: And then you play with your friends, they're always drunk, too. You know, all your buddies are always loaded up. Playing there. I get this phrase, I draw it, you know, they're like, hey, how about a guy frying his own penis? How about that? Yeah. You know, what the hell's the matter
12: with you? That's in Pictionary.
21: Idiot. It's Peter Pan, you idiot. Hey, Freddy here, you moron.
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24: 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This is Christopher here in the Bob and Tom Studios. Here's a segment with John Heffron, and I think Willie Griswold's in studio in this one as well.
1: John Heffron, a distinguished comedian for many years, and we've established a few things. You just moved. You were living on a farm there for a while. You've been married for, you said, you think 5 years.
28: Yeah.
1: Since I last saw you, I don't recall you wearing glasses before. This is just part of the aging process?
28: Yeah. It's because I'm 56. I'm only 55. I don't know. I don't do good numbers.
1: Yeah.
28: I have a hard
1: numbers
28: time
1: guy.
28: Sure. But so I'm supposed to wear contacts on stage because I have positional vertigo. But here's what you guys will wear contacts. Average amount of time it takes to put contacts in, about an hour and 25 minutes.
1: Okay.
28: Okay, and here's what I realized about contacts. You need glasses on to put contacts in. Is a thing that I can't. So what happens is I have one eye. This eye is 350.
1: Yeah.
28: Right. And this eye is 125.
1: Oh, my.
28: So it's weird. So everyone on this side of the room, I see your soul. Everybody on this side of the room, I see there's a hair right here that I miss. So kind of like there's a moth on my ring cam. Just kind of annoying. But so even before here, I'm like, I'm going to wear my contacts. So I look at the, you know, it says left or right. Yeah, you got to look at the, I don't know who designed. Because if you don't want contacts, they come in this, like, McNugget dipping sauce thing. You know what I'm saying?
1: Right.
28: And then you have to look at the number and go, oh, that's the left or right side. But I don't know who wrote the number.
1: Yeah. Mm-hmm.
28: Because they're like, hey, we got what size font should we use right here? A 3? Probably. but the people can't see it. I don't care about the people. Get a thing. And then some guy at the meeting raises his hand and goes, listen, I know a guy who can paint battleships on rice. Do you want to get him to write the numbers? Yes, get that guy. Absolutely. Now we have room for random serial numbers and a website.
0: Yeah, and they also that remember that fad on stereos when people had stereos to do pretty much dark gray ink on black.
3: Mm-hmm. Yeah,
0: yeah. You can't read anything. You can't see it.
28: Yeah, I don't. I thought I put contacts in. And walked around the house, and I was like, oh, I see Claire. You know, I saw posters, or not pictures on the wall that I could never read. Like, we have a rules of the house. There's this, my wife has, like, this house is laughter and joy and supper. And it's like, and then if you keep reading. And we have the right to sell your information to third parties. Right? You just keep reading, and you have to say. And I saw that. And then the whole day, I thought I saw better. Then I went to brush my teeth. Looked down into the sink and saw two contacts. So what did that mean? They never made it into my face. But the whole day, I saw better.
3: Yeah.
28: I had placebo contacts. And it worked.
12: Wow.
28: Yeah.
0: What does positional vertigo mean?
28: It's, I had it on stage. It's weird. It's, if I move my head too quick or up and down, I'm done. Right? So I was on stage a couple months ago, and the whole room started spinning super bad. So I grab a hold of the mic because I think I'm going to fall, and then I start to flop sweat, right? And then this lady heckles me, and if you don't know me as a comic, I don't get heckled a lot because for 36 years, I only make fun of myself. I don't do jokes about race, religion, or I'm vanilla. I throw softballs. I'm the Matchbox 20 of comedy. You know, like, you guys will enjoy me, but you're indifferent.
3: You know? Okay.
28: Like, people will come to my show and go, that guy was hilarious. And if there was a police sketch artist and go, can you tell us what he looked like? They'll go, no, he didn't know. Nothing, nothing about him stuck. I just know I enjoyed myself for that. So I'm sweating like crazy, and the lady in the front row just goes, please go to the hospital.
12: Oh, right? Gosh.
28: So then I get off stage, and I find this little room at the comedy club, and I fall, and I throw up. And, you know, the comedy club managers, God love them, but at this point in my life, they all were fired from Dave and Buster's, and now they're over managing comedy clubs, and they're 20, and they want to make sure, can you keep your time tight? We have two shows Saturday. Yeah, I knew that in 87 when I started. Thank you. Thank you for explaining that to me. I'm not an Instagram star where you have to explain how. So I'm on the ground throwing up, and man, I threw up a piece of Hubba Bubba from 1982. And the manager kid is above me going, do you want to, should you go to the hospital? And here he's a young kid, so he doesn't know a couple things. I'm a 55-year-old married guy. I don't have, do I go to the hospital decision-making capabilities?
3: Yes.
28: That's not my department. That's not, I don't have that type of, you have to ask the wife, does he go to the hospital? I don't have, I don't have that type of, because my wife did that recently. I went to Costco for my glasses just because I like hot dogs, so I'm time to get into it. Yeah. So she texted me again, and she goes, hey, while you're at Costco, can you look at washer and dryers? Which I thought was a funny text because, again, I don't have the power of attorney to purchase a washer and dryer. And so we had to get two new ones. And the ones we had, the brand, not a fan of. I don't know who your sponsors are. So we'll just thing. I'll just say it plays a 5-minute song when it thinks it's done. Okay? So, our washer and dryers are very Gen Z, like very Zennial. Here's why. You could throw a sweatshirt and a pair of jeans into the washer. It'll get to the spin cycle and go, kunk, kunk, and then stop and just go, I'm unbalanced right now. I feel unbalanced. I don't think you're giving me the safe space I need to. And then you just yell at it, you know, open the lid, right? And then our dryer is the same, same thing. And our dryer is like, we sense when clothes are dry. We just sense it. Yeah. We're a Montessori dryer. We believe in clothes first, and we don't like to label all the clothes as dry because some clothes don't dry at the same speed. So we don't want those clothes to feel less than. So we let them just dry at their own speed. So then that real quick, then it made me think of growing up. So I was born, right? We were up. Yeah. And then I went to my parents' house. And there was a washer, a dryer, and a refrigerator already there before I got there. And in my entire life, I don't remember a new one coming in my entire life. Nope. They didn't replace. And I think back to the washer and dryers of the 70s and 80s. And follow me on this one. Washer and dryers now are coddled. You listening, you probably have your washer and dryer. There's probably shiplap behind it with subway tile. Yeah. And then there's a sign that says laundry and suds, 5 cents. Right? Yep. So our washer dryers back then, you'd have to go downstairs, click the light, hope you don't get murdered, right? And they were that lime green yellow. And there was no unbalanced. I just pictured them being very Detroit Teamstery. Right? Those washers, like, look, you get your job done, you're unbalanced, you take it home, okay? What are you, a curling iron? And
12: that's right.
28: And you could put snowmobile boots in there, a little brother, still, right? And now we're going, blah, blah, blah, blah, blah. And then you come downstairs, and it was 10 feet off the wall. Right? And your mom's sitting on it, which is weird. And then, right, and then our dryer on ours has like seven, this, like this one, click, just be nice to this shirt. Like just don't tumble it hard. This one, tumble for like a minute, then take a 30-second rest, and then a minute, and do five of those. Our dryer back then was, I don't even remember, like a timer. There's a button, and you hit it, and that attitude was, look, okay, you're not down here in 22 minutes. It all burns. It all burns. I'm not a baby, right? You rush down there. You touch it. Steam would come out. You'd reach your finger in there. You'd have Oshkosh branded onto your thumb. And then you pull out your favorite sweatshirt. Oh, man. It looks like you got it from Wish or something.
2: Oh, God. Yep. All true. John Heffron.
12: Hey.
2: Absolute facts about contemporary life. Also an author of a non-comedy book, is safe to say, called The Maskers, kind of a sci-fi meets...
28: I did. If we have time, I'll give you a quick origin story. So I was driving to Costco. Remember that story from a little bit ago? So I'm driving there, and my wife said, hey, you have to get tested today. I'm going to make this story quick. So I had to go to a clinic, and at 55, get tested for ADD.
12: Mm-hmm. Okay.
28: Oh, all right. So I walk into this room. It's me and some 14-year-old kid getting ready to take this thing. And the test taker person goes, okay, everybody, you're going to take this test? It's going to be about 3 hours long. And I go, I have ADD. Was that the test? Was that the real test? Like the paper test doesn't mean anything, right? Just how we respond. So yeah. I have ADD. Do I get a sticker or a dog now? What happens to me? Right. So then I have not been in a desk to take a test since, gosh, probably Bon Jovi, Never Say Goodbye was number one. So I'm sitting there. The 14-year-old kid is just in it. And I'm bored. So I did what I did back in the day. I took out my little knife. I carved the Van Halen symbol into the desk. Nice. I took out a marker, wrote, this class sucks. Right? Drew a TIE fighter. Then I got up for no reason, walked in front and mimicked sharpening a pencil just because my body was like used to do this.
3: Yeah. Right.
28: And then I took the thing off and got rid of the shavings.
12: No, sure.
28: For just be a brown noser to the teacher. Yeah. Right. And then when I walked by a girl who was taking it, I had one of those paper things and I go, pick a color. And I did that little move. Yeah. You did. Yeah. And so I took the test. And if you could score 20, I got like a 17. Right. So then they go, hey, we're going to put you on Adderall. That'll make you feel better. Now, I'm anti-Big Pharm. I'm like, I'm not taking a pill. Just take a pill. So they go, just try it for 1 week. I go, I don't really want to do this. So I took it that morning. And that afternoon, I told my wife, I'm like, this isn't going to do anything. This isn't doing anything. I'm mad that I actually took it. And by the time nighttime came, I was so mad that I took an Adderall, I wrote an 80,000-word essay about how Adderall does not affect men in their 50s. And then when I was moving the garage from the left side of the house to the right, I'm like, the world needs to know that Adderall does nothing. So the musical comes out, I believe, in February. And then that got us to this book where I'm like, I have this idea for a book. Boy, Adderall. Since Adderall's not working, I'm going to knock out this book. So I wrote it. I'm pretty proud of it. It's a science fiction book, basically. Cool, it happens in the not too near future where there's no jobs. There's only a gig economy. And so people put on a mask and they become the avatar that the customer wants them to be, because everyone loves their avatars, right?
1: Oh.
28: And every time the masker does what the customer want, they get a 8-second boost of energy, nice. like an endorphin rush.
3: Yeah. Mm.
28: But then it goes away after 8 seconds. And if you don't do what the customer wants, you don't get one. Mm. So everybody's a drug addict with the maskers. I went from that. I wrote a soundtrack for it. The Bad Company, I made a fake LinkedIn page for it. All because Adderall does nothing for it.
0: That book is called The Maskers, and it is available on Amazon.
28: Cool.
0: And there's even an audiobook, but not your voice.
28: Not my voice, nope.
0: How did that conversation go? The publisher goes, well, you've got a nice book here.
28: Listen, I'm such a bad out loud reader. Like, remember when you're in school and the teacher would go, everyone's going to take a paragraph?
1: Yeah.
28: And then you get nervous and you start counting the desks leading up to you. You're like, one, two, three. And then you'd practice it. The duck-billed platypus is the only mammal. No, come on, man. Just be a baby. But come on, be more natural. Hey, guys, you know the duck-billed platypus? Like, you're trying to, right? And then the girl in front of you would be like, the duck-billed platypus. You're like, I miscounted. Now I got to read it long. And it bothers me reading. So I married into being a grandpa, right? So when I met my granddaughter Jane for the first time, I'm nervous. You know, you're meeting them. And now kids have a lot of grandparents. Yes. Like when I was growing up, it felt like you only had a couple. But now grandma's married 3 times. So you have the original grandpa. Number 2 still says hi every once in a while. And then you have the most current. So there's 6 just on the mom side, right? Yeah. So Jane wanted me to read. So I'm coming into this reading tournament 5th seed. in the grandpa reading thing.
1: You're an underdog.
28: And so they hand me this dinosaur book. And I can't. I'm like. And then the Allopolis Triceratops. And they're like little kids. They just took the book out of my hand and just chucked it. Right? They did not like my read. No. And then now they have, you know, choices. So they all looked at their mom and went, Mother, bring us a new grandpapa. This one bores me. Yeah.
0: All right. We'll wind things up on this Friday morning with comedian Jim Gaffigan. He is coming up in just a minute. This is the Bob and Tom Show.
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11: Led Zeppelin, as sung by Bob Kloppenberg. You need coolin'. Hey, baby, I'm not foolin'. I'm gonna sing all your favorites. Bob Kloppenberg sings Led Zeppelin.
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15: What a nice Oh, I come from the land of the icy snow where the midnight sun and the cold winds blow. Oh, my goodness. Brr. 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
15: That's right. It's 1-800-OH-HELLO. Shake for me, girl. Oh, I want to be your backdoor man. 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
30: Time now for Great Moments in Presidential History.
11: The most common religious affiliation among presidents has been Episcopalian. I don't know about their religion, but both Bill Clinton and John Kennedy were very skilled snake handlers. Although their sexual exploits while in office were more publicized, if you look at the sheer numbers of strippers being hustled in and out of the White House, nobody topped Warren G. Harding.
12: Really?
11: Among his hundreds of alleged mistresses, there were aging burlesque performers, common streetwalkers, and a couple of husky school teachers who were obviously dudes.
30: Wow. This has been Great Moments in Presidential History.
18: Keevy Rogers is our guest. Keevy, having just met you, I can guess you're obviously an athlete.
31: Yeah, I work out a little bit.
32: They have the whole thing where you pump weights and all that stuff.
18: Yeah.
32: You got to have a cardiovascular, man.
18: Mm-hmm.
32: I was playing basketball the other day. They made me guard the worst dude on the other teams. It was a fat dude wearing thongs. Right? You know,
12: oh!
32: Standing on the court smoking a cigarette. You know I was in bad shape.
17: And you couldn't keep up with him.
32: I couldn't keep up with him. I got involved with that aerobics. Don't like aerobics, man. That's too much like sex.
3: Aerobics?
32: Yeah, you sweat, muscles hurt, and then you got a woman up there telling you you're not doing it right.
4: You don't say we didn't warn you. There's laughter ahead.
7: You guys want to grab lunch?
17: We can't go anymore.
7: Holy
12: That's
7: cow.
12: A good day's work, everyone.
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0: We have a special surprise right now.
12: All right.
0: I'm going to Google this guy, see if I can see if I remember who he is. It's actually the great comedian Jim Gaffigan joining us on the phone. Jim, how are you, sir?
13: It is an honor to be speaking with you guys again.
0: How have you been? Are you working on just stand-up comedy these days, or are you doing some of your acting now?
13: I'm all in on stand-up right now. I'm doing this. I'm doing a lot of material on bourbon. Not that anyone ever asked for it. It's just one of those things where, as you know, stand-ups just it's all kind of self-assignment. So I figured I would, talk a lot about, the drink that out of shape old guys drink. You know what I mean? I think that has broad appeal.
0: Jim, in my hand right now, I am holding a bottle of Father Time, Precious Batch Kentucky Straight Bourbon Whiskey. This is the Firstborn Edition from the spring of 2024. And is that your dad on the label?
13: That's my grandfather.
0: Oh, wow.
13: My grandfather, yeah. And so I wanted to do something, some of it is the pandemic. I some people got into making bread. I started gardening and I started drinking bourbon. And what I've learned over the past couple of years is no one cares about gardening. talking about bourbon. And, so I... My grandfather, was from Springfield, Illinois, and I learned through finding your roots that he worked in coal mines. His family had worked in coal mines, and he's kind of this, he broke this cycle of my family working in coal mines. He made dentures. And so I just wanted to do a little bit of a tribute to him, and I also... as I have these teenagers, I have a greater appreciation for my father, who I thought was a lunatic, but now I realize was a pretty normal guy.
0: Uh-huh, of course. Have you tested your bourbon against some of the others that are out there?
13: The Father Time is considered a pretty darn good bourbon. I've grown so interested in, people that are interested in alcohol the way I am are considered alcoholics. But, my whole thing is I just find it fascinating. I love the story behind bourbon. I love the culture. And, I don't know if any of you guys there are bourbon drinkers, but there's a certain type of guy. If you're over 30... out of shape with a beard and you don't drink bourbon, you're kind of a fraud. That's what a bourbon drinker looks like, and it's, you get kind of ensnared by it because, growing up, you kind of think hard alcohol tastes like turpentine and it does. But then when you try bourbon, you're like, oh, this isn't bad. And that's the first stage of the bourbon obsession, which and then the second stage is you try premium bourbon, which propels you to the third stage, which is collecting, which is, you know, and you vow that you're not going to overdo it. You're just, you're not going to be one of those weirdos that sleeps out in a car for a special release, or you're going to be dishonest to your wife. But then the next stage is you sleep out in your car. So it's, it goes full circle.
0: I, by the way, your grandfather has a great head of hair.
13: I know. I did not get that. I did not get the hair. But it's, you know, it's, you know, I'm all recessive gene. You know what I mean? It's like a different century. I would not be walking around at this point. You know what I mean? But it's all good.
0: I was going to say, I just wanted to reintroduce you. We're speaking with Jim Gaffigan, one of the great comedians. It says on your website, all new material.
13: Yeah, all new material. Well, that's the unspoken agreement, I think, that I'm so grateful people that have come to shows and come back. The promise is that it's going to be all new material that's, you know, tried and true, good stuff, but, like, new. You know, that's, I found that, you know, I've been doing stand-up for 800 years. At
12: this yeah. And,
13: you know, it's just like... so I'm so grateful for people to show up, and the objective is for people to leave when they leave to say, you know, I'm coming back when he comes back. So
0: yeah, right. Well, I'll be back seeing you again, of course. Jim, how old is your oldest child?
13: She is 21.
12: Whoa! Which is
13: pretty bizarre, right? So it's like...
0: Is she still in school?
13: Being on this... Yeah, she's in college. And I remember being on Bob and Tom and talking about, you know, being a young father and yeah. not knowing what I was doing. Yep. And now I'm an old father who still doesn't know what I was doing. You know what I mean?
0: Wow. Yikes. And then your youngest is how old?
13: He's 13 now. So I have, it's all teenagers. You know, it's like.
0: Wow.
13: 13 to 21. I feel like I'm living in a psych ward, really. I'm convinced they're trying to make me crazy. And I know that it's developmentally appropriate for them to challenge, but they're stealing all my stuff. That's the thing I can't get used to.
0: And any budding, any possible comedians in the bunch?
13: My son Jack has done some stand up, but. You know, and he really enjoyed it, but it is such a strange world, right? It's such a unique path. Like, you have to have a real insanity to pursue stand-up. There isn't a logical path. So I think he's funny. I think he could definitely do it, but I also know that it's not a life cut out for everyone. You know what I mean? But all I know, it's like, you know, having raised five kids, the conclusion I've come to is my only goal now is to leave them with nothing. You know what I mean?
12: That's right.
13: I want to make them pay for my casket.
0: Jim Gaffigan is our guest. Highly recommended. He's a terrific live performer. I've seen him many times. On a serious note, Jim, you are a really good actor.
13: Thank you.
0: And I think a lot of people probably don't know that necessarily. They know you as a comedian. Have you been working on any projects, movies, TV, anything coming down the pike?
13: You know, there's a possibility of doing. The acting world is just so bizarre. I mean, that's where I'm spoiled by doing stand up. Is that you have some control over it, but like there's supposed projects that are going to happen, but I don't know. I mean, I just think I really have such sympathy for the people that are in the acting only business because it is insane. So like when an actor goes crazy or has a meltdown, I'm like, yeah, of course they've been dealing with essentially psychological abuse their entire adult life.
0: Yeah, a lot of rejection.
13: It's just insane.
0: We were talking about the so-called biopic. Is there someone in history that you're starting to look like that you think you could portray in a movie someday?
13: That's an interesting question. I mean, I feel like any, you know, large-headed Irishman I could probably play, right? You know, I mean, no one knows who Tip O'Neill is.
0: There you go.
13: You know?
12: Yeah, becoming Tip.
0: Right. Well, Jim, I know you got a lot on your mind and a lot to do, so we'll let you go. Jim Gaffigan on tour once again. Visit the website. We'll stick a link up and find out where he's going to be. And go see some great live stand-up comedy. Jim, always terrific. Thanks so much for calling.
12: Thanks, thank you.
13: And I really, I really appreciate your show and you guys having me on all these years. I really appreciate it. Thank you.
0: You're very welcome, Jim. Oh, and the bourbon is real, by the way. Father Time bourbon.
12: Yeah.
0: Okay. I look forward to hearing you. Thanks, Jim.
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26: Winner of 2 Golden Globes. 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
8: Bob and Tom. Well-meaning, but...
31: Yeah, they're all messed up.
8: More than slightly confused.

clerk named Dennis said, you wanted bowling, but you bought tennis. Then he pulled out a bowling ball, handed me the same. I said, wow, this will really improve my game. Then I opened up a sack, handed him a packet, said, while you're at it, will you take back the racket? Well, you rent a pair of shoes that just smell horrifical. Grab yourself a ball and with force centrifugal,

0: Ryan, how many lifestyle changes have you gone through?
1: This year, I've gone through maybe two lifestyle changes in the last couple of years.
0: Well, the first one was?
1: The first one was starting to eat meat again.
0: A second one?
1: Now going away from everything I've ever loved.
2: everything.
1: Like, it's no meat, it's no dairy, it's no alcohol, no caffeine.
3: You can't pet
1: a
3: puppies.
1: A lot of fruits and vegetables, whole food. You're supposed to drink, like, non-fluoridated water that has minerals added
0: into
1: it.
0: This really sounds
1: dull. So it's no tap water.
0: It doesn't sound like you're going to make it.
1: No,
0: it really doesn't.
1: Right? It's like, you know, you have to, like, you know, you have to find joy in the little things.
0: But don't you find yourself, like, say you're on a date and your date is
1: I make a date exception.
0: Oh, you do?
1: Yeah, I sure do.
0: So there are exceptions to all
1: rules. I've had 17 dates in the last weekend.
4: Jim Gaffigan joins us in the studio. Jim is a veteran comedian and actor, famous for a couple of oddball appearances on Sex and the City.
5: But I am an actor and a comedian, but I'll tell you guys, I wish I was a film director just in everyday life. So when someone was telling me a boring story, I could just go, and cut. I didn't finish. We got it. That's a wrap.
0: God.
5: When you think about it, that would come in handy. You come home late, God, your wife's like, where the hell were you? And cut. All right, let's try it again. This time you don't care where I was. In fact, you're happy to see me. Let's try it topless. Action.
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23: 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Matt has the top-of-the-line Furgler flexible 9,050-foot hose. Look, Brittany's got the right idea, doing it herself, making sure that the highly flammable front part of her shirt gets the wettest. And the colder the water, the better. Matt suggests that Brittany get on top of the nearest car hood.
0: Oh, yeah.
23: Maybe dancing would help. 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
4: Joined in the studio by comedian Darren Carter. You do have a very nice head of hair. Happens to be red in color.
1: You know what? It's another example of keeping the red-headed man down. He didn't know. He didn't know. That's all right.
17: I'm
1: forgive
17: sorry,
1: you.
17: Man.
1: Shake my hand. Thank you.
17: Thank you, brother. All right.
1: It's all good, baby. It's all good. They're keeping the redheaded man down. Every time you see a redhead on TV, we're a nerd, you know, we're a clown, we're like, you know, Bozo, Howdy Doody, Ronald McDonald. You just can't help it. People see us, they go, what's up, Fireball, Flame Brain? Women always want tall, dark, and handsome, never pay.

0: That was kind of like my way out, you know? It was like, they were like, what's up, Deron? What's up, baby? It's all good. Uh-huh. And I was like, oh, cool, man. I'm not a nerd anymore. Nah, fool, you can rap, man. You can rap, dog. Uh-huh. You know? And I wasn't even that good. It's just there was no white guys rapping yet, you know? And now, it's, man, I'm telling you, styles have changed. And, you know, gangster rap is popular. And say, I can't even fake it. You know, how come I'm going to fake like I'm in a gang? How scary would my gang be? You know, 15 redheads coming to your neighborhood, you know, out there covering in sunscreen, you know, you know, be like wiping it on, talking about, stop pushing me, Trevor. Damn it, it's so hot out here. You know, our little gang hand sign would be like, you know, when you hold your hand above your eyebrows trying to make sunglasses, yeah. Squinting our eyes. You know, we wouldn't be talking about west side, east side. We'd be like, hey, let's go inside.
1: Shade.
0: Yeah, shady. That's what we'd be on the shady side of the street. We'd only be in neighborhoods with big trees, and we'd be like, shady side, fool. You know? 15 redheads talking about shady side. We stay inside because we get sunburned. When we go outside, shady side. You know, can you imagine redheaded gangs? No, we'd be all mad. Hey, punk, I saw you trying to diss me at the Gap. That's right, fool. I'm back with all my redheads. Cameron, Trevor, Ian, Fletcher.
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2: We were stupid before stupid was cool.
4: Welcome back to the Bob and Tom Show. Thanks very much for joining us. We have Christy Lee at the news desk, Chick McGee across the way at Sports Control.
5: Without my phone today, and I've never felt better.
6: Really?
5: Yeah.
7: Are you on your phone during the show?
5: Every now and then during it'll ring, and there'll be a...
7: Why don't you just leave it in your car?
5: I'm thinking, yeah, today it's a...
4: I think
7: all
4: I
7: the time.
4: I really think that the cell phone in many ways is ruining life.
6: I believe that too.
7: Well, everywhere on the road, in the office,
4: we've all become
6: no private
7: on
6: time.
7: An airplane.
4: We've all become firemen. Yesterday, I saw a guy running a red light, gleefully talking on his phone.
7: I get the people who are still dialing a phone. Apparently, the first time they've ever used a cell phone. And they're driving with their head down, trying to dial, and as they drift into oncoming traffic.
4: They're probably texting.
7: Always, always enjoyable, especially when you're behind them, hoping that someone will ram them
4: with a
7: head on.
4: Maybe with a big shovel so they don't get hurt.
7: Some guy in a bulldozer, you know? Yeah. So the bulldozer really isn't injured, but the guy, the dumbass looking at the...
4: Gotta thin the herd. I just think at this the notion that now we're all on call 24 hours a day. We have all become firemen. I can't stand it. On a different note,
7: you can always turn it off. You know, have it take messages.
4: Yeah, but then why didn't you answer your phone?
7: Well, if you don't answer it, you don't see it. When they see you face to face, why didn't you answer your phone? I turned it off. Don't call me today.
4: You know, one time I actually dropped a phone into a toilet.
7: On purpose?
4: No. I was fumbling. I was trying to urinate while standing, and I fumbled for the phone and dropped
7: it. Did you
4: right
7: have your
4: in.
7: Head down dialing?
4: No.
5: Pre-urination or post-urination?
7: Drift into the other urinal? Mm-hmm.
5: During the stream, right in the pot.
4: And then, yeah.
7: Can you easily change the message on your phone? Easily? Or is it complicated for you?
4: I don't know.
7: It's complicated. I was going to say, all you have to do is say, hi, I'm not taking calls today. Call me tomorrow. And that's it.
4: Oh, boy, I like that.
5: He couldn't do that.
7: Yeah, you could.
5: No, he could.
7: It's really easy.
4: How about a, hey, this is time I'm not taking calls for the next hour.
7: And just leave it there. Yeah. Mm-hmm.
4: I like
7: but
4: that.
7: But see, when they call, they'll expect you to call them in an hour. Mm-hmm. Say, I'm not taking calls today.
5: Ooh, isn't like your that. Favorite thing after spending time with someone as you're getting in the car, them calling you going, what are you doing now?
4: Oh, my God.
7: Mm-hmm.
4: There should be a fee for that.
5: What are you doing now?
4: There should be a thing. Press on your phone. If someone calls you, you've just left their presence, and they call you, they should have to pay $10 to the cell phone company.
5: What's going
4: some
5: on?
4: Some kind
5: now?
4: Of national annoyance fee.
5: Guess what just happened?
7: I got a telemarketer on my cell phone yesterday.
4: That's not supposed
6: what?
4: To be legal.
6: A telemarketer on your cell phone?
7: Yeah.
4: Unless it's for politics. Was it a campaign thing?
7: It was not
4: a
7: political thing, no. Some sort of insurance thing.
4: I think that's against the law, isn't it?
7: Probably, but
4: you should take that down.
7: Of course, it said unknown. So usually,
4: let's see. We have a great guest in the studio. He is comedian Eric Hunter. I had mentioned Eric a little pasty. Don't look to get outside much.
5: You know, you're
7: nothing
5: not
7: wrong
5: exactly
7: with that.
5: Swarthy, Griswold.
4: I'm going somewhere with this.
5: Okay.
7: Yeah. Mm-hmm. You two could actually be at a club together.
5: Yeah,
4: we could.
7: Mm-hmm.
4: But do you have any tattoos? That's what I'm getting at. Because you were in the Navy.
7: Oh, my God. Look at him. He's a bleeder. You can tell.
5: He's a bleeder. No. We got a bleeder.
4: You're a philosophy major. Remember, we had Tommy Tiernan, the Irish comedian, and he had some
7: tons of them.
4: Some pros from...

0: James Joyce from Finnegan's Wake. It was very, very poetic. I'm thinking, mm-hmm. you being a philosophy major, do you have, is it possible to have a favorite philosopher?
1: Do you have a, it is possible.
0: Maybe Bertrand Russell, Friedrich Nietzsche.
2: Nothing,
0: anything that big,
2: nothing
0: any
2: jumps
0: of the biggies,
2: out at you.
1: No, I wouldn't say a favorite. I have, boy, there's one that I really hate, though.
3: Kierkegaard.
1: Oh, no, Immanuel Kant.
4: Oh, well, his name says it all.
1: Very negative.
0: Even saying it on the air makes me uncomfortable.
1: Yeah. No, Emmanuel?
0: God, Lord, isn't it lucky that his first name wasn't Harold?
4: Yeah.
2: Or Raging.
4: What a big
0: Rosie. Yeah. Okay. I'm sorry. By the way, got a letter here.
2: Uh-huh.
0: We had an interview here with a couple guys from the band Mudcrutch, which is a band that's it was Tom Petty's band 30-some years ago. Tom Petty got the original band back together. They've made a great album. They recorded it with no overdubs. We were talking about it. Really fun. I mean, how many guys would go back? Tom Petty, obviously a very successful star, doesn't have to do anything, but he enjoys making music, went back and reformed the old band, and they made their first album 33 mm-hmm. years after they broke up. Some people enjoyed the interview. Dear Bob and Tom,
5: mm-hmm.
0: Tom Petty reforming his old band is a great idea. I think more bands should do that. I enjoyed being on your show 2 years ago. Signed, Pete Best. Thanks, Pete.
2: Ooh, sorry, Pete. Mm.
0: Thanks for the letter.
2: Wow, you could be a bass player with two drummers.
4: Well,
2: now what are you going to do?
4: That's true.
0: That'd be kind of a hip configuration, though.
2: It would be.
0: The kids would do something like that.
2: Oh, yeah.
0: Yeah, the new band, two drummers and a bass player. Mm-hmm. Yeah.
2: Yep.
0: It's a great sound. We have, were you ever in a band, Eric? You mentioned the
1: one
0: country band. Yeah. What instrument do you play?
1: The jug. I blow into that jug.
0: Oh, that's
2: a jug.
4: You know,
0: I can't get enough of that.
4: How did I know that?
1: I'm pretty mm-hmm. good at that.
4: Yeah.
1: I actually went to a really good concert. It was a couple of weeks ago. I went to see a Hall & Oates tribute band.
2: Really?
1: It turned out to actually be Hall & Oates.
5: I was
1: going to
5: say.
2: Wow.
0: They're good.
4: Uh-huh. That Daryl Hall can sing.
2: He got a couple of hits.
0: They're good. I like those guys.
5: I like Hall & Oates. Uh-huh.
0: Now, we have Christy Lee at the news desk. By the way, Eric, you say you like to help resolve disputes with your parents.
4: What? Mm-hmm. What?
0: Chick's mocking my new glasses.
4: No, everyone's mocking your new glasses.
0: That's fine. But the glasses, he has to wear reading glasses over there. He's got the 2015 now distance. He had the LASIK surgery, or you said the sight of an eagle.
6: Yeah, that's right.
0: But he has reading glasses. But they're not his reading glasses. Do you know whose reading glasses they are?
5: No. Whose are they?
0: They're mine.
2: Mm-hmm.
0: He's had them for like 3 years now.
2: Is that why you had to get new glasses? Because he stole your glasses?
0: No, I...
4: Let's not nitpick.
0: Yes.
4: The thing is, so Tom leaves the studio and he looks at Eric, and Eric's standing out in the hallway, and he goes, Eric, so do you like these glasses? And Eric goes, and Tom goes, okay, that's a no. But then I find out, Christy looks at me and goes, you know, he asked my kids.
5: He asked my daughter at the track on Saturday, do you like my glasses?
0: And she said no, too.
2: here's the one thing you've done. Mm. You can guarantee no one will steal those glasses.
4: Yeah, that's true.
5: Is that what you've done? Is that why you did it?
0: Cha-ching.
4: So, I don't know. I might look good in them.
0: If someone
4: know.
0: Steals them, I'll know that they're...
4: I might be able to rock those glasses. You don't mm-hmm. know.
0: Yeah, I'm not going to give them to you. First of all, these are prescription. You might won't work for you anyway. And secondly...
4: Really?
5: Yeah. Oh, I don't know.
0: Yes.
7: Do they come with a snotty countenance? Is that what they do?
0: No, I bestow that on them. if you put them on, you'll just look like a douchebag wearing bad glasses.
2: Well, there you go. Hey, DB. Bob and Tom show.
8: I'm in a Donnie Biker, man.
2: Hey, Donnie.
8: I was just on break. You guys watching Sports Center?
2: No.
8: Did you hear what Larry Bird's doing?
2: He's suing suing somebody.
0: Apparently, someone owns Larry's old house, and they've made it a bed and breakfast. And he doesn't want him using his name. I'm not sure.
8: Think about that, man. Mm-hmm. Like, he needs more money. My name's in every bakery, but I ain't suing nobody. That's public domain. Mm-hmm. Everybody knows it.
2: Yeah,
8: he needs to study law. Mm. I don't see Sandy Koufax suing the tampon people. I don't see Koufax, not Sandy Koufax. I don't see Mark Spence suing 9 out of the 10 girls I dated in high school.
2: That's very funny.
8: Lou Gehrig ain't suing the people who invented that disease. Mickey Mantle ain't suing the fireplace company. What's next? OJ going to sue Tropicana? Joe Montana going to sue the whole damn state?
2: Uh-huh. Yeah.
8: Chris Everest, that hot tennis player, what's she going to do, sue the mountain?
0: It's Everest.
8: I know. I mean, he needs to wake up.
2: Yeah.
8: Pete Rose could sue the Rose Bowl, but he ain't. I don't see Reggie Bush suing Playboy.
2: No.
4: That's right.
8: Actually, you got to go to Hustlers to see that now anyway.
2: Yeah.
8: I
2: got
8: to
2: go. All okay. Right, bye, Donnie.
0: Thanks very much, Donnie. Well, there we go. With us in the studio, comedian Eric Hunter. We've established a few things about Eric. Now you're living in Los Angeles part-time, I guess.
1: Yes.
0: Traveling all over the place. The gas prices have to be getting to you.
1: I looked up, too, in the paper, the stock exchange term or whatever you call it for oil. You know, they're talking about how much oil is now per barrel.
2: Sure.
1: It's called sweet light crude oil, and there's our problem right there. Why don't we get it without the sweetener?
2: I'm with you.
1: Wouldn't it be cheaper?
2: I would think.
0: Yep. Sure.
2: Mm-hmm.
1: Just have the straight up crude.
2: Yeah.
0: Mm-hmm. Put a little Splenda in it.
1: And yeah.
2: Because I think right now we're actually buying the Starbucks crude.
1: Definitely.
2: it is way up there.
0: Hence the venti price.
2: Yeah.
0: Now, we have to take another break already? I can't believe it. Let's talk to Eric for just a couple more minutes. You do stand-up comedy all over the country.
1: Yes.
0: Meet a lot of people, maybe women. When you get off stage, they come up and go, "Hey,
4: hey."
0: Now, do you dress like that, or do you wear?
2: No, I think you actually don't. You wear a suit?
1: I have a comedy uniform that I wear.
0: You wear a suit?
5: Do you dress like that? What was that?
0: Well, he's got
5: that
0: on shorts and a t-shirt.
5: That was
2: snotty
5: a
2: countenance
5: slam,
2: coming
5: man.
2: Into.
4: Yeah, that was
2: into
4: snotty,
2: play.
4: Snotty countenance. Mm-hmm. That's what that
1: I
4: was.
1: Have a very nice flannel. You know, lesbian shirt that I wear
2: sweet.
1: On stage.
2: Mm-hmm. Mm-hmm.
1: And I met a girl one time, and you ever go over to someone's house for the first time and go into the bathroom, you try to open their medicine cabinet, and you just end up pulling the mirror off the wall?
2: Yes, actually. That is very embarrassing. Yeah, it makes such a racket, too,
5: oh,
2: doesn't it?
5: Man.
2: Oh, boy.
1: Actually, I met a guy. You ever meet, like, a sweet old man, and you know, kind of get to know him and talk to him and befriend him, and then he suddenly passes away. And it's just very sad. And that actually happened to me last month, and it was hard to take. You know, he passed away right before he was supposed to do my taxes. I couldn't believe it.
2: That bastard!
1: I know. His son calls me up April 13th. And tells me I should probably come pick up all of my receipts. And I'm like, you got to be kidding me. I mean, did he at least start?
2: Yeah.
1: Yeah. I mean, I'm sorry that. About your dad and everything, but this really puts me in a bind.
4: I mean, can you think about somebody else for a second?
1: Very unprofessional.
2: Me.
1: I mean,
2: wow.
1: You know, golly, I mean, was it sudden? You know, I hope it wasn't painful or anything, but, you know, did he say anything about a refund or leave any notes? I mean, how am I going to get my taxes done now?
0: We're going to take a short break. 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
2: God.
3: 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This is Bob and Tom Radio. Ladies and gentlemen, Bob and Tom.
9: They just like confess stuff to you. It's like, hey, I gotta go pick my ex-husband up. I'm tired of his excuse me.
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5: It's okay. Don't worry. Yesterday.
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9: All right. Good job. Janet took over my body.
4: It's just coincidence. We have to go now.
9: It's been a pleasure doing the show with you guys.
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3: Does a male chicken have exterior genitalia?
4: Yeah, and they are huge. Are they?
5: Oh, it's amazing.
4: A rooster?
5: Yeah.
3: No?
5: Yeah.
3: Are they strictly a one-pecker bird?
5: No, it's well, I hope so.
3: Well, it's the one in the face,
4: neck.
3: I mean.
4: It's under their neck, yeah.
6: I'm a therapist.
7: It is not under their neck.
4: Well, their pecker's on their face, I thought.
3: Are they a one? Waddle, don't they don't have an exterior? I should have asked the doctor. I'm sorry.
4: Yeah, it's all interior. Yeah, it's under their left wing.
6: But that information.
3: Well, smart guy, where is it? Do male chickens have a?
7: They're called roosters.
4: Even chickens do it doggy style, I believe.
3: Hmm.
6: Yeah.
5: I think everyone does except for humans.
4: Right.
6: Yeah. They're not in the missionary position.
4: We do it face to face to cause guilt.
5: Is that what it is?
4: And if that's not on the quotes touché. Page by 10, I'm leaving.
5: I see.
0: Look at me!
5: Look at me! Turn around and look at me!
0: Look at me! Don't shut your eyes. You look at me. Hey!
3: This is me. This is not someone else.
0: No, it's not.
3: You're thinking it was someone else.
0: No, sir.
7: So, Moody, is your apartment, is it tidy?
8: It is tidy. It's small. It's tidy. It's a basement.
7: Oh,
5: even better.
8: I thought.
0: Looks like we made it.
8: And I thought I knew the ceilings are low. I thought I had 7-foot ceilings.
7: Oh my God.
8: Until my 6'6" buddy came over and had about an inch of clearance.
9: Your ceilings are that low?
8: They're low.
9: You can't even get happy.
8: Low.
9: Yeah.
8: I think my apartment's illegal, to tell you the truth. It's
7: oh
8: a basement with only one exit.
5: The
8: exit
5: door.
8: Is blocked by my meth lab. So I think the whole thing.
5: I
7: never stay there.
8: Beautiful
7: never
8: neighborhood. Though. I live in a great neighborhood.
5: Uh-huh.
8: It's in New York City. Astoria, Queens. It's very peaceful. My neighborhood is so quiet. If there's any yelling at night, that means Ecuador scored a goal.
3: I love it.
8: It's a little rowdy. World Cup's a little rowdy.
5: I'll bet.
4: You got to come over during World Cup time.
5: Oh, yeah.
1: Bob and Tom. If God didn't want you to listen, he wouldn't have given you ears.

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1: Oh, yeah. Yeah.
2: Good morning, sunshine.
3: Bob and Tom Radio. Ladies and gentlemen, Bob and Tom.
4: Are they expecting like a record travel weekend for this?
5: Yes, I believe so.
6: Yeah, it's insane. Yeah.
7: You know, I did not see one semi on the freeway today when I came in. Not one. That never happens.
5: Really?
7: Yeah.
5: What do you think's going on?
7: It's kind
4: of
7: weird.
4: You know what that's a sign of?
6: I think
4: of.
6: It's so funny
4: what?
6: That you
4: Luck,
6: noticed.
4: You need to go gambling.
7: That I noticed?
5: You keep an eye on the semis?
7: Yes.
4: Well, she flashes them.
5: Yeah.
7: Nobody, and I'm wearing a dress. They would have gotten to see the whole thing.
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11: And now, C-SPAN joins a special session of the United States Senate live from our nation's capital. Presiding over today's session is Senator Jesse Helms, with special guest, Mrs. Hillary Rodham Clinton.
12: I say, let me call this special session of the United States Senate to order. Speaking before the Senate today is the distinguished shadow senator from the District of Columbia, the Reverend Jesse Jackson. Reverend Jackson.
13: Thank you, Senator Helms. I am here today to propose that the District of Columbia be made the 51st state in the Union. The time has come for the community that I represent to have an official voice in our government.
14: Reverend Jackson, I agree that Washington, D.C. Should be made a state, but I do not think we should expand the total number of states currently in the Union, as we would have to remake the flag. I propose that we merge two existing states in order to make room for the new state of Washington, D.C.
13: Can you give me an example, Senator?
14: Of course, Reverend Jackson. We could combine Tennessee with Arkansas, and we would call it Tennessee-saw. Or we could combine the state of Washington and Delaware.
12: Mm-hmm. And what would that be?
14: That would be Washin-ware.
15: I'm not sure we could ever get that ironed out.
14: Okay, Hillary, how about North Dakota and Texas?
15: What would that be?
14: That would be North Dakotex.
12: Well, that's a nice flow, but what about merging Utah and Idaho?
15: What would we call it?
16: Utah-ho, Mrs. Clinton.
14: There's no need for name-calling here. But since you brought it up, I suggest we merge Virginia and North Carolina.
15: What would that be?
14: Well, Hillary, that would be Virginia. I know Virginia won't work. Then we'd have only 49 states. We might actually have to let in Puerto Rico. Which reminds me, Senator Packwood, I've got some Puerto Rican girls just dying to meet you. That is a joke, son. A little singing from the Rolling Stones song, Miss You.
13: Miss You? Isn't that Missouri and Utah?
14: No, you idiot, that's a Rolling Stones song.
12: Ladies and gentlemen, please, at this time I'd like to recognize our distinguished colleague from the Congress, Representative Barney Frank. Representative Frank?
17: Hi there! Thank you, Mr. Helms. In a similar vein, why don't we merge Indiana and Kansas?
14: Mr. Frank, what would that get you?
17: That would get you in the can!
14: Indiana and Kansas, wouldn't that get you in the ass?
17: I love it when you talk that way, Senator.
12: Gentlemen, please, this is a public forum.
15: Gentlemen, what about merging Alaska and Virginia?
13: What would that be?
15: Alaska Virgin.
14: Well, Hillary, you'll never find one to ask in the halls of the Senate. Bob Packwood and I have screwed them all.
13: What about combining Alaska and Massachusetts?
14: Reverend Jackson, what would you call it?
13: Edchusetts.
14: Kazuntite.
13: What if we merged Mississippi with the great state of Maine? We'd get Mrs. Maine.
14: Mrs. Maine? That reminds me, I once took my secretary to Maine.
13: Banger?
14: Of course I did, Jesse. I'm a Kennedy.
0: C-SPAN now returns you to our regular programming.
14: Wow.
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6: Hello, this is the Bob and Tom Show. Good morning.
18: Hey, good morning. Thanks very much for joining us. With us in the studio, Chick McGee at the sports desk.
19: Good morning.
18: Henry Phillips with the guitar over at the interview loft, along with comedian Renee Hicks. Christy has her hand up.
7: No, I was stretching. I'm sorry.
18: Oh, sorry.
19: So you look at her pouty little... yeah, I've been today and every day. Hello.
7: No, I mean, hello. My muscles are sore.
19: I said today and every day. Thank you.
14: I heard you.
19: And I thank you very much.
14: I'm laughing on the inside.
18: Funny how the meaning of words change.
7: Yeah.
18: Tight used to mean drunk.
7: Really?
19: Yeah. You're right. Yeah.
7: When?
19: Yeah.
18: Oh, like in Hemingway, Hemingway novels.
19: I got tight.
18: I got really tight last night.
19: Sure. Mm-hmm.
18: She was really tight.
14: Oh.
7: Now it's a whole new ballgame.
14: Yeah,
7: oh,
14: my son actually, uses it yeah. as a very yeah. cool term.
19: Man, that is tight. Tight.
18: Yeah, see, that's a young teenage thing the guys will say. My son will say, that record is really tight.
7: Hmm.
18: Of course, he won't call it a record, will he?
7: No.
18: I confused that. Sorry. Force of habit. Give me a little test there. Okay, that sounds good. Henry Phillips has his guitar with him.
7: So did you guys see American Idol last night? You know, reality TV has really gotten to me. I don't understand how they think this Fantasia girl is really going to win. And that redheaded guy, what's up with him? What a geek, I'll tell you, man. I just don't understand.
20: She's talking again. It's really bugging.

0: She's talking again.
1: Boy, have you ever tried to lose those last
0: She's talking
1: again. It's impossible to do in my girlfriend's.
0: She's talking again.
1: Oh, it is just the gym. I don't know what I'm going to do.
0: She's talking again.
1: Man.
2: Wow.
3: Well done.
1: Thanks.
4: Christy Lee doing a kind of a background vocal on that.
3: I miss.
1: Well, you know, you had everything.
4: Yeah, yeah.
5: My favorite word.
4: We skipped that.
1: We skipped that.
2: That's why we did it live.
4: Renee Hicks is with us. You talk a lot.
6: I do talk a lot. In fact, I talk to myself. I talk to myself, and you know, because I'm the most interesting person I know. And you know, people say to me, "I wish I had multiple personalities so I'd have more people to talk to." Actually, when I'm alone, people go, "You shouldn't answer yourself if people think you're crazy." How rude would that be not to answer myself? It's not like I can pretend like I didn't hear me. You know, that's just like rude. You'd be crazy. No, I must answer myself because I'll get an attitude if people don't answer me, especially me.
4: Mm-hmm. Sure, that makes sense to me.
6: Yeah, I like to talk.
4: No, you and I don't have a lot in common. You being black and you being
1: and
4: black and being a girl and everything.
6: Right. But I try to reach out to you often.
4: Oh, I think you're very nice. I just you know, our worlds are vastly different. I guess what's on your mind these days? Do you talk about maybe politically? We probably don't have anything in common.
6: Well, I don't know because I'm an independent. So
4: oh, really?
6: I kind of bash both sides. You know, I take the constitutional right to freedom of choice to the maximum. But you know, I think what is going on is the gay marriage thing. Mm-hmm. I mean, that's just
4: that doesn't bother you. That bothers you?
6: No, it doesn't bother me. But it's just that making a constitutional amendment out of it. I think that, you know, we got more better things to do.
4: Oh, I would agree. I mean, a constitutional amendment against that. I would agree with that. That seems to be a waste of time.
6: You know, first of all, there's a reason why there's nothing in the Constitution about gays. It's because, and I'm a history buff, so I know this, that because most of the founding fathers were closeted homosexuals.
4: Really?
6: I mean, look at how they dressed. Capri pants, ruffled shirt. They had way too much makeup on. I mean, John Hancock? Oh, I think so. That was just a Freudian cry to say, I need to be out.
4: Sure. I never thought about
7: the
4: that.
7: Wigs.
6: Yeah, I mean, they look like they just went to the beauty parlor.
7: Sure,
6: there's a reason why that they're not to be touched. I mean, they said something about black people in the Constitution. We were 3/5 of a person. That's it, 3/5. Which I thought that was interesting because at the time Thomas Jefferson was, you know, boinking a black chick.
4: Oh, mm-hmm. Sure, I'm afraid.
6: You know, but right. I guess you know he was only 3/5 of the time. You know, that's pretty much it.
4: So that's an interesting interpretation.
2: Right. You're right.
6: Because I can't imagine a black woman, you know, doing it. And I can see her stopping at about 3/5 and going, that's it for me. You the one that set the parameters, baby. So I just think we need to leave, you know. This.
4: That's an interesting interpretation of the Jeffersonian legend.
6: No, absolutely. I just think that because I got my father's a Pentecostal preacher, so I'm getting into these arguments with him all the time. He's like, Leviticus, you need to read Leviticus. And I read Leviticus. I don't know if anybody else has, but there's a lot of freaky things in Leviticus.
2: Really?
6: First of all, it says a man shall not lie with a man as he does a woman. It says nothing about women lying with each other.
2: Oh, really?
6: Yeah, well, because as now, as then, men wrote the Bible. And two chicks together was as appealing to them as it is now. That's not a sin. That's a, oh, I got to call up my friend. Can I join you? That's what that was about, you know. So, I mean, you know.
4: That's brilliant. Renee Hicks is our guest. Now, I heard a thing a couple weeks ago. God. They're going through the archives in the Supreme Court,
2: mm-hmm.
4: and they were going through one of the justices' stuff.
7: Mm-hmm.
4: What's his name? Blackman.
6: It was Blackman.
4: Blackman. Did you hear the interesting? This is my favorite part of the story was that I guess Tuesday night was porno night.
7: Yeah.
2: Yes.
4: They were doing some kind of a Supreme Court decision about. And if you know the history of the Supreme Court, it's totally political. These guys you can defend anything. You know, these guys had slavery legal for a couple hundred years before they finally came around.
2: Mm-hmm.
4: So, you know, kids, this is the law of the land until we get three guys to change their mind.
2: Right.
4: So they were trying to decide what was pornographic. So they were showing porno films every Tuesday night.
2: Every Tuesday night.
4: And I guess the justice wrote in his diary he had to go down early to get there because all the law clerks...
2: The place was full.
4: We're packing it in.
2: It was the only night that it was full.
4: Now, unfortunately, my father is no longer alive. My father was a law clerk in the Supreme Court.
2: Did he actually get to go to Tuesday night club?
4: He clerked for Justice Burton. I would like to be able to ask him now, hey, Dad, did you guys have porno night when you were in the Supreme Court? I think mm-hmm. it was probably didn't.
2: Before his time.
4: You know. I think back in those days, they just kept all the porno movies in the men's club, and everybody mm-hmm. knew about it and didn't you know, those were the good old days when people wouldn't mind their own business.
3: Didn't make a federal case.
6: That's right. That's exactly. Right. But,
4: the notion that, well, we'll have to watch this to decide if it's good enough for everybody. And could we watch every Tuesday?
6: Yeah. Who's bringing the beer?
4: I got my poker game at 10. So
2: this one's
4: start
2: dull.
4: The,
2: fast forward. Fast forward.
6: Ooh, now fast forward back. Ooh, that was interesting.
2: Hit the slow motion.
4: Reminds me of that news story we had yesterday, which struck me as being really odd. And I wish I knew a scientist that could explain this to me. It was a story about panda bears. And there's a panda bear that, this is not, I'm not making this up, in captivity. And they're going to show movies to the panda bear. Seriously.
3: With panda bears.
4: Of other panda bears mating.
6: Mm-hmm.
4: And I guess.
6: Panda porno. Okay.
4: Essentially.
2: For the most part.
4: And you have to wonder if it's going to work. But I figured out a way they can figure out if it's working. And that is if the panda starts going to the fast forward button
3: during the plot points.
2: I'm with you.
4: During the setup, getting to the really cool parts, then you're going to, hey, it's time to release Ying Ying because
3: Wang Wang is
6: she gets it.
4: Ling Ling is ready to get it on.
2: Yeah.
4: Well, thank you. That's interesting historical analysis, Renee.
6: I just think that for Republicans who claim that they want to keep government out of people's lives, why can't they keep their noses out of people's private parts? That's my thing.
4: I'm with you there.
6: I can't get that. Yeah.
4: I think both Republicans and Democrats, they want to do it. They want to boss us around to do everything these days. It's very, very sad. What happened to the days of minding your own business, huh?
2: No, those are gone.
4: I ask you. Mm-hmm. Oh, well. If you don't like it, turn it off. We're going to take a break. Come right back. This is the Bob and Tom Show.
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0: And then I figured that's I didn't need to write anymore.
1: Are the stars out tonight? I don't care if it's cloudy or bright. Because I'm blind.
2: Jeez. Bob and Tom, they put the F in professional.
3: Well, I went to the doctor and he took off my lungs and he never saw a man recover like me. Oh, I went to the doctor and he took out my stomach and he never saw a man recover like me. Well, he never saw a man in his whole born days could be gutted like a fish and not be phased. From down in my shorts up through my nose, I ain't nothing but stitches and garden hose. Well, I went to the doctor and he took out my liver and he never saw a man recover like me. Oh, I went to the doctor and he took out my bowels and he never saw a man recover like me. Well, he never saw a man in his whole born days could be gutted like a fish and not be phased. From down in my socks up to my toupee, ain't nothing but squeegees and macrame.
4: You don't say we didn't warn you.
5: I'm warning you, don't do that.
4: There's laughter ahead.
6: I should be having a better time if this is a part.
2: This is Bob and Tom Radio.
3: Now batting, Tim Wilson.
7: Now wait a second. Are we gonna get right to another dead dog story?
0: He tells me off the air, I've got a great dog story. I go, great dog story. I go, it does it end in death? And he goes, No.
5: Yeah.
0: Well, yeah, it does actually end in death.
7: Now could I say this whole thing started with I was lucky enough to get to go to Switzerland for the weekend to see the Montreux Jazz Festival and our good friend Steve Ali and his band. It was a great experience for me. If anyone ever goes to Europe, I'm telling you, go to Montreux. It's the most beautiful place I've ever seen. It's gorgeous. But one of the things that I noticed was that everybody had these really cool dogs, and they were taking their dogs into restaurants and stuff, which I just think is great. Mm-hmm. And when Bob and I used to work in Michigan, we used to be able to bring dogs to the station.
3: That was fun.
7: And I was thinking, next time our contract comes around, you know, I like to make the occasional unreasonable demand, sure. But it would be really neat if we could have
0: like
7: a dog.
0: Like you
7: around.
0: Have to hire Chick back.
7: Yeah,
0: sure. Stuff like that.
3: Now that's unreasonable.
7: It's kind of like Michael Jordan. You know, you were sometimes lucky enough to be in a position to make some unusual demands. But I think it'd be nice to have a dog in here because people would come in and they'd be able to relax and it'd be a little more homey instead of being like a work environment. And obviously, dogs aren't going to work in every work environment. But in this one, if we kept a dog back in this room, who'd care?
5: Right.
3: That's
7: true. But of course, there'd probably be someone who'd be allergic, and then there'd be some lawsuit, and then I'd have to find a friend of mine and have them killed. So, I'm sorry, I got off the track. Now, you got a dog story. Now, you promise this is a good dog story.
3: You said this is the greatest dog story of all time.
7: Because if this is a bad dog story, it's over.
8: This is a good dog story.
3: All right.
7: Okay.
8: My old man used to be a lifeguard at a
3: pool.
8: Summer camp.
0: In
8: a pool that was built back in the 30s. Betty Davis used to swim in this pool back in the 30s. It came out of the spring water and it was about 60 degrees.
7: This is your father who didn't believe in using veterinarians.
8: It's my daddy who didn't believe in veterinarians. He was assistant principal of a junior high school, and I got my butt whipped by a professional.
3: There you go.
7: a real
8: anyway,
7: disciplinarian. Did he smoke?
8: For about 5 years and gave it up before I was born.
7: Mm-hmm. Really? So you've kind of taken the mantle and you're going to work it until death, but that's a different story. Go ahead.
8: That's a different story.
5: Why are we talking about dogs, not smoking?
8: Anyway, sorry. There was a man that worked at this day camp. His name was James McDowell.
3: Uh-huh.
8: Great, great guy.
5: Mm-hmm.
8: But James, on his right hand, and he used to smoke a lot. And this is the reason I noticed was, you know how you put the cigarette between your two fingers?
3: Yeah.
8: Well, that's the only two fingers he had.
3: Oh.
8: And he had a thumb and then two cigarette fingers.
7: Right.
8: I always thought, because he smoked all the time, so I never noticed, but his last two fingers, his pinky and his ring finger, were missing.
5: Uh-huh.
7: Is that where the dog comes in?
8: Yeah. And I'm like 9 years old, right? And I'm sitting around here, and I said, James, what happened to your two fingers there? And he goes, you wouldn't believe it if I told you. He was out rabbit hunting.
3: Uh-huh.
8: Decides he's got to take a leak.
3: Yeah.
8: Goes over. Lays his shotgun down on a log, and he's over doing his business. He had these three little beagles with him out.
5: Beagles.
0: Now's our
8: beagle
0: chance.
8: Walks over to the shotgun, jumps up on the log to watch James take a leak, I guess. Paw goes into the trigger.
0: Oh, yeah.
8: And boom, blows James McDowell's two fingers off.
3: The dog did.
8: The dog blew his two fingers off.
0: Good for the dog.
8: And James said he felt bad about it, but he was mad, so he went over there and took a shotgun and shot the dog.
7: No,
8: because he was mad.
0: There it is.
7: I told you.
8: Hey, if your golden retriever, if the golden retriever would have shot your two fingers off, you'd have got mad enough to shoot the dog too. No, that's true.
5: That is not the greatest dog story ever.
7: So I don't care if it's true. We wanted a happy dog story, not a story about dogs shooting stuff.
8: I told you, and in death.
5: There's the greatest dog story ever is like a lassie.
0: You did tell me that.
7: Now, what should have happened is your dumbass friend should have known better when he was hunting not to leave his shotgun cocked like a moron. He's lucky he didn't get his penis shot off.
8: Well, I didn't say James wasn't a moron. I said that he was a nice guy.
7: So, lucky for him, he's still got his smoking fingers. Thank God.
0: Yeah. And what state did this happen in?
8: I mean,
0: where was this? Georgia?
8: Long gone.
0: Georgia.
8: Tom's all mad about this over here. You can call James, but he's kind of gone now.
7: Oh, I can't imagine what killed him. I imagine his last words were probably, "Hey, y'all, look at this."
8: Well, Tom, let me say this.
7: Followed,
8: if a golden
7: followed immediately by, you know, something like this. With a
0: everybody down! The Beagle's got a gun!
8: If a golden retriever with a lampshade shot your two fingers off, you'd probably kill him, too.
5: No.
0: I would say, what have I done to this beagle that he's trying to shoot?
5: The
3: beagle's got a gun.
0: What's your daddy done? Oh, yeah.
7: See, because, I mean, a quality.
0: The beagle's
3: got a gun.
7: A quality hunter would know not to leave his shotgun in a position where it could be fired by.
8: Well, what's the odds of three big old dogs, though, when I'm walking over and shooting your fingers?
7: Well, apparently the odds are pretty good.
8: Yeah. Well, I guess so.
7: What was the news story we had about the guy that. News story about a guy that was. He broke into a car. He took a shotgun and he smashed the front windshield to break into the car and it went off and blew his face off.
8: Oh, man.
7: That's a good story, but there's no dog involved.
8: Here's what I don't understand. Just because somebody's got a ferret, you said they ought to be executed, right? But when a beagle shoots a guy's two fingers off, you're mad at him for shooting the dog. See, you're hypocritical. This is what they're teaching them in Shaker Heights.
3: I'm not sure what it is.
8: I don't think y'all did any hunting in Shaker Heights.
5: No, I don't think they did. You're right.
3: No, not much hunting there.
0: All they did was judge in Shaker Heights.
7: We did some hunting.
3: Tom. Just hit that
7: and
3: button.
7: Put it this way. Tom. We ate what we...
0: We always eat.
3: Always eat what
0: we
3: eat.
0: I don't hunt nothing I don't eat.
3: Hold on. Morning, Bob and Tom Show.
9: Hello again, everyone. This is Casey.
3: Hi, Casey.
9: Tim, are you there?
8: Yes, sir.
9: Tim, how many times do we have to tell them that they can't play a up-tempo music during a dog story?
3: Easy for you to say.
9: And where are my pictures, Don?
3: Don.
9: It's a dog story. God damn it. Having a stroke.
7: Hang up on
3: Casey.
7: Wow.
0: Remember, I'm still looking for the monkey woman.
3: Uh-huh.
5: Getting back to the animal.
0: Saw a lady riding a bicycle.
7: Okay, let's regroup. Now, the whole point of this was you saw a lady in your neighborhood riding a bicycle with a monkey.
0: She looked like she was enjoying herself, and the monkey was enjoying
5: herself.
0: And
5: you want to meet the monkey.
0: Okay. I want to meet the monkey.
7: Okay, well, she can
0: last night, about 7:30 in my neighborhood, right around the radio station, there was a lady on a bicycle.
7: With a monkey.
0: With a monkey wrapped around her neck.
5: Ma'am, you know who you are.
0: You know who you are. I want to meet you, and I want to meet your monkey.
5: Monkey woman.
7: She can call us at...
0: you can sit right... The monkey can sit right here in this chair. have a chair for the monkey.
7: Okay, fine.
0: Wow. And it wasn't like a chimpanzee. It was like a little spider monkey. It looked like a cat from the distance.
7: So at this point, we can move on now.
3: Yes.
0: If you'd like.
7: Okay. We do have another...
5: What are we going to do now?
7: Well, we have another dog thing, but I want to save it. I'll save it for a few minutes.
3: All right, pick up shotgun and shot the dog. Shot the dog. Well, hold on.
7: That's a great story.
3: I have to play
0: There's no denying
8: tell me that that wasn't a fairly interesting dog story.
5: That's a great story, Tim.
7: Well, if you want to do dogs, I can do dogs for the next hour. We can do Dash.
3: I actually have a little doggy song.
0: You know what you should do?
7: We got a couple of
0: tonight in Lexington.
7: Let's do a doggy medley here.
3: All right, here comes.
0: Close with the dog getting shot.
3: Well, actually, this leads into the doggy song. All right, here we go.
0: Christy.
5: An Israeli man has taken his wife of 12 years to divorce court for naming their little white poodle after him. A source said he gave the dog to their two daughters and was surprised when he came home one day and heard his family call the dog by his name. For the husband, it was the last straw in a very troubled marriage. He demanded a divorce and an order that his wife stop calling the dog by his name.
10: What was his name?
7: Well, the wife said she'd never married Fido Goldberg in the first place.
0: Oh.
10: Fido Goldberg.
7: Yeah, yeah. The whole Goldberg family. Fido, yeah. Rover.
5: Fido, Fee-fee.
7: Rover. Spot.
10: Mm-hmm.
7: Yeah.
10: Gotcha.
7: Yeah, they're just hard to get along with anyway.
2: Bob and Tom. We were stupid before stupid was cool.

0: Bob and Tom. 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
1: I'd much rather have a frog in my throat. Then a porcupine stuck to my face. I'd much rather have...

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She says she thinks that you're nice. There's trouble ahead. You're gonna wait, you or Dad, if you don't take this friendly advice. Don't pet the dog.

0: listening to the Bob and Tom Show. Don't ask me how it happened. It's your radio.
1: Here, boy. Come on. Come on. 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

oil mute. 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And I gotta tell you, folks, I don't know what it was I expected, but his choice of subjects is what really stinks. The way he talks about cats and squirrels, it sets your ears to ring. And don't you get him started on that spay and neuter thing. You know, you can only just hear so much about marking territory technique and such. Hey, quit looking at me, buddy. Anybody can see that my dog's been talking to me.

0: sit. I said sit. What do you mean you got a lawyer? I said sit.
1: Now, if you're taking the time to examine your doggy's lips, you find the sides are floppy and serrated. And right up under his nose, why his lips they barely meet, and his tongue is way too big for proper enunciation in his speech. So consequently, his F's and M's and P's and B's are less than perfect in their execution. And what's worse, they are accompanied by a string saliva breeze that anoints the conversation like a crystal clear pizza cheese. And when that dog is in my automobile, he's always messing with my radio station. And if he leaves that seat moved up again, I'm taking away his keys because my dog's been talking to me. Oh, yeah, I said my

0: Bow Wow.
1: Well, there you go. You probably didn't think we had that many dog tributes, did you?
2: Well, we got more.
1: Oh, I know we do.
2: I got two more right here already. We'll do them next hour.
1: Okay.
2: This is the Bob and Tom Show.
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5: Hi, folks. I'm Billy Amazing with more of my amazing made-for-TV offers brought exclusively to Bob and Tom Show listeners. Well, nothing says 4th of July like a majestic firework display. But don't you hate sitting outside at a crowded fairgrounds? It's always hot. There are always mosquitoes. And you have to wait until after dark before the fireworks begin. Well, not anymore, thanks to these amazing indoor fireworks. 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How is that possible? 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Just light it and forget it. Your indoor fireworks will launch and explode almost simultaneously. You'll barely have time to say ooh and ah. 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Just plug all the fuses of your fireworks into the box, hit the button, and sit back and enjoy as a computer chip automatically selects one of 75 pre-programmed sequences and gets you anywhere from a 30-second pyrotechnic assault to a 3.5-hour show that you're never sure you've seen the end of.
6: This has been the best 4th of July ever. First the indoor fireworks, and now this romantic dinner. You know, it's getting kind of late. Maybe we should head back to my place.
7: Yeah, sounds good to me.
5: Call and order your indoor fireworks right away.
1: Yeah.
5: Our operators are standing by. Just be sure to speak loudly. Our operators have lost most of their hearing. Call today. I'm Billy Amazing.
8: Yeah. Oh, yeah.
4: This is Bob and Tom 24/7.
2: Bob and Tom Records presents the ultimate kick-ass collection. It's the greatest hits of The Cowbell. You'll get them all. Mississippi Queen from Mountain. Honky Tonk Women from The Stones. Lowrider from War.
1: Yeah.
2: Down in the Corner from Creedence. Finally, rock's most underrated instrument steps up front. It's Kick-Ass Cowbell, exclusively from Bob and Tom Records. You'll also get Alky the Clown's famous talking cowbell routine.
9: Hey, how are you today, Clarence Cowbell? Oh, is that right, man? Me too. Hey, Clarence, you want to watch a cartoon? Yeah, me too. Yeah, let's roll the cartoon, all right?

0: Steve Miller. The Scorpions. And of course, the theme to the Andy Griffith Show. It's Kick-Ass Cowbell only from Bob and Tom Records. No cows were harmed making this record. Unless, of course, you count the cheeseburgers we ate in the studio.
1: Bob and Tom, one-fifth of the FBI's 10 most wanted.
0: Welcome back to the Bob and Tom Show.
2: Hello.
0: Coast to coast. Tommy Jonigan is settled in over there having some meatloaf for breakfast.
2: With yummy.
3: A little macaroni and cheese.
0: Yeah, we have the best green room in the business.
3: What's for breakfast?
0: Just ask comedian Tim Cavanaugh.
2: Absolutely.
0: You've been to green rooms all over
4: Yours is absolutely the best.
0: And ours is actually green, by the way.
4: I'm glad you pointed that out. I am colorblind. Green is one of the colors that I have a lot of trouble seeing, green and brown and gray. So, for instance, Tom's shirt is a mystery to me.
5: It's greenish brown.
0: Khaki green.
4: Is it green?
0: This is kind of gray. No, I usually wear it.
4: I have trouble with the colors.
0: I didn't realize that.
4: Yeah, which is really good when you explain that to the cop. You know, it's like, I can't see green.
2: Mm.
4: So I have to go through red.
0: Mm.
4: Sometimes.
0: I bet they don't.
2: Yeah, they don't fall for that one. Yeah. They probably go with, well, what position was the light in? Top, bottom, or middle?
4: Well, that's another thing I don't understand.
0: Mm-hmm.
4: So
0: I don't even
2: really?
0: I don't even remember. How does that work anyway?
2: What? Red at top, yellow, okay. Green
4: yellow
2: at
4: the
2: bottom.
4: Middle.
0: Never noticed that. Yeah. Now we have Tim's guitar out.
2: You've never noticed that on a traffic signal?
0: Never really thought about it. I see colors well.
2: Okay, well that's good to know. Mm-hmm. Yeah, I guess you never really look up.
0: Never gave it much thought.
2: Okay.
4: I'm colorblind. You have trouble with order.
2: Mm-hmm.
0: Sure, I guess.
4: That can happen.
0: Mm-hmm. Wow. Now, you guys are both driving all over the country these days.
4: Yeah, you know what? I'm from Chicago, and fortunately I've had some time at home the last couple of weeks.
2: Nice.
4: It's been a good time to be in Chicago. First of all, it's baseball season, so I was out at Wrigley Field a couple of weeks ago. Mm-hmm. Kathy Lee Gifford sang the national anthem.
2: Wow. Yeah. Wow. How about that?
4: Gave me chills and nausea, vomiting, a lot like the flu, actually. Mm-hmm. And also, my wife got tickets for the Oprah show. Now, I did not go with her.
2: Oh, you
4: did? I dropped her off at the studio. And back me up on this, Christy, if you watch Oprah.
5: Occasionally.
4: She tapes at a studio in Chicago called
5: Harpo Studios. Mm-hmm. Yes.
4: Which my wife pointed out is Oprah spelled backwards.
0: Right. Mm-hmm.
4: Which I think is kind of cool. Now, not every celebrity could do that. Like Rosie spelled backwards is eyesore.
2: Uh-huh. Boy, it is, isn't it?
4: It is.
2: It is.
4: It does work.
0: That's very true. So that is an irony. That's God at work.
4: Eyesore Studios. But the South Side of Chicago, which is where I grew up, is where it's all happening these days. Mm-hmm. I mean, we've got Barack Obama running for president.
2: Yeah.
4: We've got the R. Kelly pornography trial that they're finally in the jury selection.
2: Mm-hmm.
4: And I've chosen my musical selections to date kind of to reflect and to honor what's going on the South Side.
2: Oh, all right.
4: So here we go.
0: Okay. Give me a test strum on that, will you? That's good. Right. Okay, good.
4: Jeremiah was my preacher. He was a good friend of mine.

He must have been on medication or maybe drank some booze. He said outrageous things, which I disagree. I first heard them on the news. 'Cause in church, I confess, I always snooze.

0: Obama.
1: Mm-hmm. Thank you very much, Barack Obama. Barack. Tim Kavanaugh is hanging out with us right now, along with comedian Tommy Johnny. And what else do we need to talk about here? I heard you saying something during the break. We were talking about driving, and you hit a deer? Or
2: I destroyed it.
0: Really?
2: Yeah.
1: Where,
2: animal person.
1: Where did it happen?
2: Southern Illinois. So ill. That's the abbreviation.
3: So ill.
1: Instead of SoCal?
3: It's so ill.
1: Yeah, I can't get enough of Jim Rohn talking about SoCal. When's that deer going to hit his car fatally?
2: Anyway.
0: I guess the best way when you see a deer, if you can't brake, hit the gas.
4: That's what you're supposed to do, right? Plow right through them. Yeah,
2: I really did, and I'm an animal person, but I have no sympathy for this thing. It's did like $4,100 worth of damage to my car.
4: Yeah,
2: it hit the deer. My car somehow took the deer's back legs off.
0: Yeah,
2: there were just like two holes, like clean, like the bottom of a Mr. Potato Head or something.
4: Right,
0: that's nice.
2: My fiance was with me.
0: Oh boy,
2: she's all. She's like, oh, that poor deer.
4: At least it was an even number of limbs.
2: Yeah. Thank you very much. Call back.
0: Uh-huh.
2: She was just feeling sorry for the deer. She's like, that poor deer. And I'm like, that poor deer doesn't have a $500 deductible. I'm out real people money because of that thing.
0: Yeah.
2: She goes, thank God we're okay. I'm not thanking God. That's one of his creatures, and he threw it at us.
4: That's right.
2: That's the last person I'm thanking.
0: How true.
2: As I'm hitting it, as my car is hitting the deer, literally, she goes, deer! Where? The one in my windshield? Yeah. I see it.
0: Yeah.
2: I hope you were dictating a letter. Dear Tommy, slow down.
1: Were you on a freeway? Or
2: no, I was on a little Southern Illinois back road about 50. And it was one of those things where I was so close to the woods, I wouldn't have hit the brakes. But I didn't even have time to let off the gas.
5: You're
2: hit
5: probably
2: it
5: better off.
2: 60 miles an hour.
0: There you go.
2: Thud.
0: Yeah. Mm-hmm.
2: Hard.
0: That'll show.
2: Right on her side.
4: I hit one right here coming into work one morning, and I thought it was a glancing blow. I mean, it was on
2: You're
4: me.
2: You're really sticking with that excuse, aren't you?
4: And it hit it, and it bounced off a big truck, like an 8,000-pound truck, and was in the woods, and I thought, oh, well, you know, I hit it, and it bounced off. $3,000 worth of damage.
5: Oh, yeah.
4: Wow. In like a second, like a nanosecond. Boom.
5: 3 years ago, I hit what had to be the biggest deer I've ever seen.
0: Mm-hmm.
5: It was a John Deere combine. Actually, you know how quick those things are. They dart out under the road.
4: Right
5: you
4: on
0: your, you're best happen. To hit the gas on that.
5: Turned out to be a six-pointer.
2: Mm-hmm. It was
5: on my license.
2: On my license.
1: Now,
2: destroyed it.
1: Our guests in the studio, Tommy Jernigan and Tim Kavanaugh. So everybody's okay, though, so I guess.
2: Everybody's okay.
1: All right.
2: Before that, my grandparents got an accident. They hit a beauty salon.
5: Wow.
2: I swear to God.
5: How did they do that?
2: Not a mobile one, a freestanding building.
0: Yeah. Uh-huh.
2: My grandpa hit it with his car.
0: Oh, wow.
2: He said what happened was he thought the car was in park, that thing, and it was drive, and he hit the brakes, but he hit the gas. And then he goes, and then my foot went numb. How many excuses? Was there also a tornado? Just say I'm old. You know, I'll drive wherever I want. That building wasn't there when I started. I fought in a war, buddy.
1: Were there people in the beauty salon when he hit it?
2: My grandma was in it.
0: Oh, wait.
5: Oh.
0: That says a lot. Okay.
5: Motive.
1: All wait a minute.
5: Automotive.
1: Suddenly this has turned into CSI.
5: Opportunity.
2: He was in the parking lot just sitting there with his, my grandma's never driven. She's just kind of been a burden at parties her entire life.
0: Someone take me home. Mm-hmm.
2: I love her, but she lives 20 miles out of town. Anybody going that way? No one is ever going that way. Move.
0: Oh, wow.
1: Now we have Christy Lee at her post at the Bob and Tom news desk.
3: Yeah.
1: And, hang on.
0: Bob and Tom show.
6: Hi, man. It's Donnie Biker, man.
0: Hey, Donnie.
2: Hey, Donnie.
6: Just a bit of advice. Be careful if animals are in it. The cops can give you tickets for reckless driving for no reason.
0: Really?
6: Man. I've got experience with it. 4 weeks ago, I'd get pulled over. Stupid questions right in my face. Why was you swerving? Because you threw stop sticks at my tire.
0: Yeah.
6: Hey, Chris, did you ever decide on what pet you're getting?
3: No, I haven't.
6: Ricky Mooner's got a boa constrictor he's trying to sell.
3: We talked about this yesterday. I don't want a snake.
6: Well, you're playing Tim Kavanaugh's tapes. I wrote a tape about this. Maybe that'll jar your memory for what you need instead of that stupid riot thing you're thinking about.
3: Oh, the chinchilla?
6: Did you guys get the tape I sent?
1: I think we have it here. Now, Christy wants to get a chinchilla,
3: Christy's kids want a chinchilla.
1: As Christy's life coach,
0: I always say no. That's the nice thing about being a parent.
1: Don't get a chinchilla. It's a stupid pet.
3: They're not stupid. Okay. They're very smart little rodents.
1: They're
6: good. Scotty Winkler got his aunt back, and we did an acid rock tape for Christy that maybe will get her on the right path.
1: Let's listen to it. Thanks, Donnie.
0: Well,
1: here we go.
0: We got it here. All right.

0: Chinchilla! Sounds good. You ever chew all your stuff in the stink like crap? Instead of buying a cage, you should buy a trap for chinchillas. You want to teach kids about raising a pet and articulated python's the one you should get. Not a damn chinchilla. I know a pet snake's the way to go. No, no chinchilla. I swear to God. Whoa, whoa. Chinchillas really blow. Say no to chinchillas. I swear to God.
1: That sounds pretty good. Hey, rewind it. Let's hear the track. Hey, and make sure you put enough reverbs on my voice. I don't want to sound like Billy Idol's. Change a few, Scotty.
2: Chinchilla.
3: Chinchilla.
4: Nice band. Wow.
5: By the way, I just love the articulated python. Yeah. Yes. That is one of my favorite animals.
4: You don't hear that a lot in a song.
6: No.
5: That is nice. That is something there. Okay. So you're gonna get the thing, aren't you?
6: I don't know.
3: It's already there.
5: Did you
3: at Bob's? Got the cage.
6: It's not there. No, I don't have the cage yet.
7: How much into this are you already, dollars and cents?
6: I bought a book. That's it.
7: Well, the cage is coming, though. But
6: I'm borrowing a cage. I'm not paying for that. I'm getting it from a friend.
4: A book about chinchillas or a book that's bound in chinchillas?
6: I made my daughter read a book about chinchillas before she decided if that's really the pet she wanted.
5: Mm-hmm. And your friend is getting rid of the chinchilla cage. When it was delivered, was someone in the car singing the song, Happy Days Are Here Again?
6: No.
5: As they got rid of it?
6: No, their chinchilla passed away, unfortunately.
5: Oh, yeah.
3: So their cage was empty.
5: Was it crushed by a pillow?
6: No. I don't want to say the Ernie Frigler thing was right, but he did get some kind of a disease.
3: All right, here we go. Rock and roll.
6: After about 6 years and went to the little chinchilla.
5: You realize this is like watching you crash in slow motion? Mm-hmm. We've been talking about this for a couple of weeks going, don't do this.
6: Tim, did you hear that I'm raising butterflies too?
4: I heard that on my way in. Yeah. I heard
6: five painted ladies. They're so beautiful. They're so cool.
5: No, how long can you keep them?
6: They last 3 to 4 weeks.
3: Mm-hmm. About as long as a chinchilla.
7: And evidently, butterflies have some sort of toxic staining ink in their wings that has stained
6: our dresser. But that's okay. Small price to pay for this joy.
4: Well, the cool thing is at the end of 4 weeks, you get caterpillars, right?
6: Well, if they lay eggs, we're looking for the eggs. They haven't done that yet.
5: They'll probably
6: they just hatch.
5: The eggs are probably in your ear.
3: Yeah. You ever had a butterfly omelet? Wow.
5: It takes a lot of butterflies to make one, but they're tasty. Mm. We have to take a break.
3: Okay.
5: This is the Bob and Tom Show.
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14: Come on, Elmo, laugh. Elmo. Hey, Mom, my Tickle Me Elmo is broken.
15: Broken?
14: I tickle him, but he's not laughing.
15: Honey, that's not Tickle Me Elmo. That's Hurt Me Elmo.
14: Hurt Me Elmo?
15: Yeah, Hurt Me Elmo. You hit him, and he talks.
14: Okay, here we go.
2: Ouch, that hurt.
12: From the makers of Pull My Finger Charlie, it's new Hurt Me Elmo.
2: Hey, cut it out, kid.
15: Hit him harder, sweetie.
14: Okay.
2: All right, now that's it. Knock it off, you little bastard.
14: Good one, Elmo.
12: Mom and dads everywhere are learning that Tickle Me Elmo is cute and cuddly, but doesn't prepare kids for the dog-eat-dog world they'll have to live in. New Hurt Me Elmo teaches kids self-defense and self-confidence as they beat the tar out of cute little Elmo. The harder you hit him, the more he talks.
14: Take that, Elmo.
2: Hey, stop hitting me, you little...
15: Now you got it.
14: Talk to me, Elmo.
2: Look, you rotten little... Get hurt.
14: The Elmo.
12: Hurt me, Elmo.

0: Come on, little boy. Please stop hitting me.
1: Elmo, I love you.
0: Ouch, that hurt.
2: The man in the studio with us is comedian Greg Hahn. You ever driven in a Corvette?
3: What do
2: you
3: I mean, I'm a little bit tall for the Vet.
4: Are you really?
5: That's a big car. Yeah.
4: Put the seat back.
3: That's an idea.
2: How tall are you?
3: I'm 6'4". Yeah. I got a huge SUV.
4: Oh,
3: I
4: really?
3: Just look at the rear view thinking, I got to get some friends. Rows and rows of seats, nobody in them. I just go from gas station to gas station.
4: Hey, want to ride?
6: Yeah. Tell them about your 3-point plan for success, Greg.
3: What is that? Where I bought the car is too expensive?
6: Right.
3: My house is too expensive?
6: Right.
3: Knock up a fat girl. I'm out of it.
6: Yes, sir. Mr. Success. That's Greg Hahn.
7: I went to New York because at the time I was married, and, you know, you could work every night and stay home and you try and work on the marriage. You know what I'm talking about.
4: Mm-hmm.
7: You're married. It's not that I'm, like, bitter or anything. It's just I wish I could have rehearsed for living with someone that I was in love with.
4: Mm-hmm.
7: Different than even a regular roommate, because you move in, you're in love, and then the rules come out. Rules for the bathroom, the kitchen, the sweet and low. You know, it's like you get the feeling you don't get divorced because the thrill is gone. It's because you don't know how to stack the tapes right underneath the VCR. It's because you put the spoon in the fork slot of the silverware drawer after having been repeatedly warned. You know what I mean?
2: Daryl Hammond, disgruntled former husband. And New Yorker is our guest. You're a very well-dressed man. I can't notice
7: this is that. About a $27. Part of my new line of men's clothing for divorce guys called, that's clean.
8: Eyebrow dandruff. That's disgusting. Is that a thing?
9: I'm not proud of it.
8: Why would you bring that up on the air?
9: I didn't. It was, Christy did. Yeah, it was said in confidence off the air.
8: Yeah. Don't ever say eyebrow dandruff in front of a potential lover.
5: Oh, okay.
9: Hey, look, ladies, if I'm on top, you might get sprinkled on.
8: Well,
5: let it snow.
8: If you're on top, I'll just let everybody else finish that.
9: Oh, I see. If you're on top, you got about eight seconds to live. Is that it?
8: I wouldn't say eight.
9: If you're on top, Godspeed to your ribs, ladies. Is that what we're getting at?
10: The Bob and Tom Show. Like a screen door on a submarine. Well-meaning, but pointless.
11: Police Academy comes on, and I, honest to God, I don't know what I'm saying. I really don't. What did I say? Quite often, I do the comedy clubs, and it's like, I thought it was going to be the black guy from Police Academy that makes the funny noises.
6: Would you like to take that one, Tom?
2: Here, want me to do his entire act for you?
4: Go ahead.
2: Wind.
11: Michael Winslow comes walking through the set, and, you know, he's always doing those noises.
4: Yeah.
11: You know that. Like,
6: now, when you say always, you mean?
11: Always.
4: Like, always.
11: So, like, yeah, like you see him by himself, and he's. Oh, don't bug Mike. He's writing. So we're sitting there.
4: Oh yeah.
11: In it was in a morgue, by the way. Old morgue, and it was freezing cold, and we all hate our lives. And someone gave him a dowel, that like a paper towel dowel. So he's using that now. He's going crazy, you know.
4: Oh God!
11: And finally, I go, Michael, no. And then the whole crew and Kaz is like,
4: Bravo!
6: Yeah!
11: Like Norma Rae.
4: Oh my God! Just like Norma Rae.
6: Instead of strike, no yeah. Michael.
11: A marching band came out of the closet that we didn't even know.
6: Finally,
8: Bobcat.
11: But he's a nice guy.
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12: There's Tom Griswold and Josh and Ace, Christy, Jessica Alsman. There's Pat. Dave Dyer joins us. Is it time to immerse ourselves in the love pool?
8: We're going
12: to
8: check in with Allie Breen in New York City with our special segment we call Sexy Time. But before we get to you, Allie, I know you. Can you hear me okay?
13: I can, yep.
8: Okay,
13: can you guys hear me?
8: Yeah, we have a little treat joining us in the studio. You may have seen him on the calendar. He's Fireman Dave Dyer.
11: Yep.
8: And
13: Dave.
8: Dave, I believe we have a special treat for Dave because he is a professional fireman, of course, and little something for you, song-wise. You want to explain what this is?
9: Yeah, good. Allie, did you know that Dave Dyer is a fireman?
13: I just heard, yes.
9: He's probably a huge fan of the Springsteen song Fire. Don't you love the song Fire?
11: Sure.
9: And Todd, when you're at the station, those late nights, put on a little fire and just dance, slow dance, and hug. So have you ever heard the first draft of the song, David?
11: No, I have not.
9: Something like this. Breaking up leaves after school. Burn them in a fire with diesel fuel. Oh, no. Flames getting higher. Ooh, I'm on fire! Better call David Dyer. There you go. You can take that home.
11: Love it.
8: Yeah, there you go.
11: Thank you. Right.
8: And now we have to explain to Mr. Dyer how this works. Allie Breen is a stand-up comedian.
11: Okay.
8: And she occasionally sits down on what did I say? Did I say Allie Breen?
5: Yeah, you did.
8: She occasionally sits down on television, and she gets letters. She gets letters from people about their love lives, and we're going to fix them.
11: Oh, good.
8: So,
11: okay.
6: Sift for anyone.
8: Feel free to weigh in. What have you got there, Allie?
5: Oh, God.
13: Dear Allie, I found some women's lingerie shoved into a corner in my husband's closet. I don't know if he's wearing them or pleasuring himself to them, but either way, they're not mine, and I don't know how to handle this. Is there any innocent explanation? What should I do?
5: Oh, yeah, there's an innocent. He could have bought it, and that's what he likes.
9: Ask him.
13: Wadded?
11: Yeah.
8: Josh, wadded. Mr. Communication.
11: Yeah, there you go.
9: Or wear them.
14: Is it your scent?
11: Yeah.
14: Yeah.
9: Oh,
13: yeah.
9: Man.
14: Maybe just wash them and put them out on the bed and be like, I found this beautiful lingerie. And then see what he says.
13: Do it as if you're doing laundry. Exactly. I don't know what this is. Was this for me?
9: Yeah. Do that.
11: Yeah, that's what I would think.
9: Maybe what are you bugging us for?
8: I mean, there could be a number of...
5: Oh, sure. Yeah. He's having an affair.
8: Well, I remember one time a friend of mine and his sister came up to my place in Harbor Springs.
6: Oh, yeah. Talk slower.
8: And his sister was a rather large gal.
6: Oh, yeah.
8: Very nice.
6: Mm-hmm.
8: But a couple of months later, a very large pair of women's underpants turned up somewhere in the apartment.
13: Yes.
8: And that had to be explained away. But
13: uh-huh.
8: So, I mean, but that seems pretty unlikely if they're crumpled up and hidden in the...
11: Yeah.
13: Yeah, this day and age, I'd almost vote that he's wearing them. That seems like that's happening more and more.
11: Well, he's got to get better at hiding things.
5: But yeah, that's true.
13: Honestly.
5: Yeah.
14: But if you wash them and he gets mad that there's no scent anymore, you know, he probably either, I don't know, got them out of someone's hamper or ordered them or...
8: Yeah, this is, I don't know.
13: Yeah.
11: What size are they?
13: Oh, that's true. I forgot. There's people who go and steal panties and stuff like that from people's hampers.
9: Yeah,
13: that
9: yeah.
13: could be one of those.
9: I'm a hamper thief. Oh, yeah.
6: Hey, by the way, where's your bathroom?
9: Yeah.
8: Okay, well, who knows?
5: Good luck.
9: Yeah. Let us know, though. Let us know.
5: I'd like to ask him.
8: Like a follow-up on this one.
9: Yeah.
13: Yeah. All right. We'll see if we can get a follow-up. Here's the next one. Dear Allie, my best friend's husband hit on me. I turned him down. I never said a word about it. But now another friend of ours told me he hit on her, too. Is it time I tell my best friend?
5: Ugh. God.
9: No.
5: No.
9: No.
5: No. No. No. She'll find out soon enough.
11: It's going to ruin all the parties.
5: Yeah.
11: Really? Yeah. Come on.
6: How selfish.
11: Yeah.
14: But he gets away with it. Someone probably gave in. One of your friends has slept with him. I bet.
5: Or what?
13: If he's going that strong and hitting on everybody, I would bet.
9: Maybe he's just a flirt.
6: But did you hear that? That's the kind of leaps that will be made if you start talking about this sort of thing. Okay.
14: I'm sure she
6: slept with a checker at the grocery store. I know it. That guy needs to get out anyway. He doesn't need this.
5: Well, he's obviously a flirt or.
9: Could be harmless.
5: Think he's harmless.
6: Yeah,
9: could be.
14: He is the victim. He's in a relationship. Gosh, and other girls aren't sleeping with him.
11: How do we?
13: Poor guy.
8: Here's the thing. I've always wondered. It's like when you see the flasher in the parking lot.
11: Mm-hmm. Mm-hmm.
13: Yeah.
8: You always wonder, did it ever work once?
13: Yeah.
14: Is that for him or is it to get someone?
5: Yeah, maybe he doesn't want it to work, though.
9: No,
5: maybe.
9: Flashers don't. They like the recoil.
5: Yeah, they like you being stunned by it. They don't want you to get sex. Oh, hey, that's great. Come on over here.
11: How do we not know this is more complex and maybe this guy was put up to this by these women's husband
15: to see if they would accept.
9: Well, you and Alsman need a podcast.
13: Yes. She's setting a trap.
15: Multiple layers here. Yeah.
8: Paranoid conspiracy. Okay.
6: Yes, sir.
8: Let's move on. If you want to reach Allie Breen, it's A-L-L-I-B-R-E-E-N, Allie Breen, on your favorite social media platform, or on OnlyFans, A-L-L-I-B. And are you doing anything holiday-oriented for OnlyFans?
13: I will for sure, but I still haven't figured out exactly what. But yeah,
9: you just said that, and Dave picked up his phone immediately.
15: Yuletide spirit.
13: Suggestions. We'll see. Exactly.
8: Is that a regular tree behind you, or is that a Christmas tree?
13: It's a regular tree, but I put lights on it for Christmas. Oh,
8: okay.
13: So,
8: well, maybe take the lights and put the lights on you on your OnlyFans page.
13: Oh, actually, that's a really good idea. I like that one.
9: Like, you could put Christmas lights on your boobs and butt.
5: And a little bow on your hair.
13: Exactly. Do a little highlighting.
5: A little bow on top of your head.
8: Do that weird clown trick where you keep pulling them out of an orifice. Jeez.
5: God.
8: Well, I mean, it would be off camera. Just
6: okay. All
5: right. Allie, you do not have to put up with that.
13: Count on Tom.
5: No.
8: Be hilarious.
13: That is good.
5: It would go.
8: It would go viral. She pulled 17 strings. Sorry, Allie's very petite. Two or three strings would certainly be adequate.
13: My cat.
5: Did the cat just turn your light out?
13: Yes. Exactly.
5: Your cats have been
13: running around like crazy.
5: Yeah, they were behind you earlier. They're so cute though.
13: They're insane. I've tried to lock them up during the segment before, and I thought I'd keep them out right now, but they just go after the wires. They come for them. All right, so it's going to be a little dim
5: of
13: the show.
5: You look pretty.
13: Ah, thank you. I might need my glasses for this now. All right. It's all falling apart.
6: Jesus, where'd Allie go?
8: I like the glasses. This is where you do the librarian trick.
5: Oh, yeah.
13: Exactly.
8: You put your hat in a bun, you take off the glasses, shake it down.
5: Your hair.
13: Yeah. Yep.
9: You look good. What's the next letter, Harry Carey?
13: Dear Allie, my boyfriend has no soap in his bathroom at home. Uh-oh. Just one bottle of body wash in the shower.
9: Yeah.
13: He doesn't smell or anything, but this must mean that he never washes his hands at all. And does he just wash his hair with body wash? I'm so uncomfortable even having to bring it up.
5: Well, he can wash his hair with body wash, but doesn't he have soap on the counter?
15: That's all I have.
8: How do you wash your hands?
5: How do you wash your hands after you
13: put
5: the bathroom
13: soap. Counter?
15: Oh, well, I've got soap next to the sink. Yeah. I thought you meant in the shower.
9: Yeah, they're saying he doesn't even have it at his sink.
5: Oh, no, that's wrong.
15: Well, maybe he takes a shower after every time he uses the bathroom.
9: Buy him a couple bars and go, hey, use these.
15: Yes.
9: Don't be sick.
5: Are you a bar soap or a pump soap?
9: I'm a pump soap.
5: Yeah.
13: Bar soap is gross at someone else's house, I think. There's always like hair stuck in it.
8: Oh.
13: Yeah.
14: This is
13: never
14: soap?
13: Good.
14: Oh, yeah. Beard hair, I guess.
6: I like to use pump soap, Tom. You know this. And as I'm pumping, I go, Right.
8: Now, we did have a news story.
9: Squirted all over your face.
8: We had a news story. Speaking of paranoia, a news story about the some of the hotels have the little shelf with the three pump things on it.
15: Yep.
9: The three pump shelves.
6: Yeah.
8: And it was the suggestion was that sometimes men are topping them off.
5: Mm-hmm. You'd have to be really...
14: Ooh. I literally don't use it because of that.
8: In other words, some guys
9: happening.
5: Will pee.
6: The tanks mm-hmm. can come off the wall.
15: Yeah.
5: Oh,
6: because
5: I
6: you have
5: see.
6: To fill them up. See, you don't have to.
8: I didn't. I would wish I'd never read that article.
6: Yeah,
8: I'm sorry to have shared it with you.
6: But I've heard
8: it's from the same people that say those coffee machines in hotel rooms are used to clean pantyhose by stewardesses.
5: Women don't wear pantyhose.
6: 70% of those tanks with shampoo and conditioner and body wash are organic. Matter.
8: Okay.
5: Oh, come on.
6: 70%.
5: 70%.
6: 70%.
5: Oh,
9: okay.
5: God.
9: That's something.
8: Let's get back to Allie Breen. You got
6: some
8: another
6: say
8: letter.
6: 73.
8: Got another letter for us?
13: Oh, that's horrific. Dear Allie, my girlfriend broke up with me through text. I told her she should at least have had the courtesy to do it in person, and I got her to agree to have lunch with me on Thursday. Since she agreed, does that mean there's a chance I can actually fix it and get her back? What do you guys think?
5: No. Leave it. Don't go to that lunch.
6: Don't
5: leave it
6: fix
5: alone.
6: It.
15: If that's all you think of me, we're done.
5: Yeah, forget it.
13: Yep.
9: Yeah, that's a good, I like that. It's, hey, if you're not going to treat me with that kind of respect, I'm out.
15: Yeah.
5: Exactly.
8: Then why'd she agree to the lunch?
14: He probably begged her and wouldn't leave her alone.
5: Yeah, probably.
9: Right.
5: She finally said, all right, I'll go.
9: There's a big difference between guys and gals in a breakup. When women are done, they are done, man.
15: Yeah.
13: Yeah.
5: You know you're right.
16: She wants a free meal.
9: She wants a free meal?
16: Yeah, she wants a free meal.
15: Now keep in mind, this is
9: bottom
15: coming
9: line
15: from-
9: Cosby. That's
6: right. You know how much lunch costs nowadays?
9: I could end up spending
6: $9. That's right.
5: $9? Where are you eating?
6: Well, I had to use coupons, but still.
8: Yeah. Okay, let's get to our next letter, Allie.
13: Dear Allie, my boyfriend and I already exchanged gifts for Christmas. He got me a bidet attachment for my toilet.
9: Cool.
13: It's really unromantic, and I'm worried now that he thinks I smell bad down there.
5: Yep. Oh,
13: I'm trying not to be upset, but I can't help it. It feels really weird to yell at someone for giving a bad gift, but I did that, and now we're in a fight. What should I do?
9: Signed, unwiped in Utica.
8: That is a really,
6: it feels
5: a really
6: bad
5: awkward gift.
6: It feels really bad to yell at someone about a gift, but I did.
13: But I did it,
6: What the hell?
8: No, but that is...
5: But that is an awkward gift. You don't do that.
6: Well, you don't yell. You go, let's go out and get me something I want. How about that?
5: Okay, yeah, that geez. Would be better.
9: But, or you go, hey, take the gift, pelican breath.
13: Take the hint.
9: You won't be spending any time down there.
15: I got news for you. You do smell, and now you won't. That's what the message is.
5: Oh, man.
9: So. Both holes smell.
5: Yikes.
13: I do think his heart was in the right place. People always rave about these bidet things.
8: But yeah, so. No, but it's just not.
13: I thought he was doing something good. Yeah, it's not romantic.
8: You wouldn't get someone a water pick for Christmas. I mean,
6: only if they were British.
8: Yeah. Well, yeah. Yep.
9: Isn't there a chance that she mentioned wanting one of these at some point and the dumb broad forgot?
5: And this is the other thing that
6: probably,
5: this is the other difference between men and women, because men hear that.
9: Right.
5: And then they go, oh, I remember 6 months ago she said.
9: There's a chance she said something like, oh, I'm tired of toilet paper. Who knows?
15: Right. I get it, because I'm on Team Josh on this, because it's my wife is incredibly difficult to shop for.
8: You meant to. Wait a minute. Notice how he paused. My wife is incredibly difficult. Three breaths later to shop for.
15: Look at every Christmas this, and if I would have remembered something about a stinky rear end within the last 6 months, she might be getting one of these.
9: Right, right.
14: But maybe the guy's using it at her place as well.
9: I was going to say, this could also be one of those.
5: Yeah, I needed it too, or wanted it
9: right.
5: too, gifts.
9: When he's
13: but
9: at her house,
13: that's never good
9: he wants
13: for
9: to make
13: a gift
9: sure.
13: to be like, it's actually for me
5: right.
13: when
5: right.
13: I go to your house. Yeah, it doesn't help.
8: Maybe he's unusually hairy down there.
5: Oh,
9: yes.
5: God.
8: Yeah. Looks like he has a ferret between his cheeks.
14: Right. Just forgive him.
6: Well, maybe she likes
13: your brain
6: it.
13: Up today.
6: She likes to keep it hairy down there.
8: Okay. We have time for maybe a couple more. Allie Breen, what have you got?
13: Dear Allie, my boyfriend's ex cheated on him and they broke up and she stayed with the guy she was cheating with. He still looks at her social media all the time. She and that guy broke up recently and he messaged her to see how she was doing. I don't think she'd ever get back with him, but I'm not happy he still seems kind of obsessed with her. I don't know how to bring it up because I'm not supposed to be looking at his social media, so what should I do?
9: Boy, I couldn't help but zone out just because...
15: I couldn't follow it.
5: I couldn't either.
9: That is hard to follow. And two sentences, and I went, I hate this person.
14: If you're in a relationship with someone that keeps checking on his ex, basically, right?
13: Yes.
8: Yeah.
14: Well, then get out of that relationship. That's what you do. You deserve better.
5: Stay off social media. People, jeez. God.
13: Yeah, that gets to be too much to see what everyone else is doing on there. If someone's liking someone else's stuff.
14: I'm just checking on her to make sure she's okay. Really?
5: Yeah. Does anybody check to see if they're who's liking their stuff? I don't even know how to do that.
14: All the narcissists.
13: But it sounds like she went into his social media because at the end she was saying she didn't know how to bring it up because she's not supposed to be watching. And I don't know how else you can do that.
6: I've talked about this with you before. What are you doing, Catherine?
9: Yeah.
5: Man.
9: Yeah, I don't know what's happening.
8: Okay. We got time for one more, Allie.
9: What a mess.
13: Dear Allie, I've been with my boyfriend for 7 years and he never spent more than $100 on a present.
6: Oh, attaboy.
13: This year I told him I want a bag that's about $2,100 for Christmas and he laughed and said, I can't be serious.
9: He said, I like his, you can't be serious. Yeah. What he said.
8: You know what
6: I don't know who I'm more fascinated with. The cheapskate boyfriend or the woman who knows exactly how much he spent over 7 years.
13: She's
6: good
13: keeping
6: Lord.
13: Track.
6: Yeah.
15: Yes. He's spent a third of that in the whole time they've been together.
5: Yeah,
13: exactly. What makes he can definitely afford it, so clearly he just doesn't want to get it for me. So
6: clearly.
13: Should I even be in this relationship? What should I do?
9: Well, princess.
15: Find a knockoff for under 100.
9: My gosh.
13: Go to Canal Street. Exactly.
14: Oh my my gosh.
15: Yeah.
5: Okay, so
8: what is her question?
5: Her question is she doesn't understand why he won't buy her the gift. All these years, he's never really spent any money on her. And
8: this must be just the way he is. He's tight with a buck.
5: He and must married. Be.
6: Ace, what did you end up telling her?
16: By the knockoff.
6: By the knockoff.
15: There you go.
5: Josh
15: you
5: is
15: go.
5: So mad
9: no,
5: right
9: no,
5: now.
9: No, no, I just, it's so funny to me how she really feels like a, she thinks she's a victim here.
6: Yeah, yeah,
15: this
6: yeah.
15: is the test. Yeah.
5: Well,
15: this is a test.
6: She's a good person.
5: She deserves a nice bag if that's what she wants.
6: That's right.
5: Yes.
9: Then buy yourself the damn bag.
5: What if she can't afford it?
6: And he's,
9: and he can't, I mean, come on. Do yourself a do this guy a favor and break
6: and
9: up
6: he,
9: with him.
6: He's saved up for 7 years, right?
5: He hasn't,
6: right, he hasn't
5: spent very much money on it.
9: $100 a gift is pretty good.
16: Yeah.
6: Yeah.
13: But after really 7 years, should it go year, up each year?
6: $200.
16: Oh, my.
13: Yeah, I think she thinks she's building equity. Card.
5: Birthday, Christmas, that's $200. And so that's $1,400 in seven years.
9: Wow.
14: Don't jump from 100 to 2100. Just go from 100 to 400.
9: I'm going to give you the benefit of the doubt, ma'am, that you're not as awful as you made yourself sound.
5: No, she's not awful.
9: Well, you're also a materialistic shrew.
5: Well, the difference is I could afford to buy my own bag, so I don't have to worry about that. Yeah. But
8: okay.
5: I can understand where she feels a little bit slighted in a way that he doesn't.
13: There is some logic.
8: There's a specificity to this that's disturbing to me.
6: Oh, the bag thing?
5: And you mean
8: it has to be this particular bag. Yeah. And here's how much it costs.
5: Okay, wait a minute.
15: I want this.
5: Women are very specific about the bags they like.
8: Oh, true. You're talking to me. I'm fully aware of this.
5: I know. So that's,
6: some women.
5: But some women, yes.
8: It's kind of like, if you don't get me this, I'm leaving.
5: Well, I don't think she said that. I think she's.
13: Yeah, most people need a suggestion for a gift from someone. You know, what do you want for Christmas? And
5: well, she
13: came
5: gave
13: up
5: it
13: with
5: to
13: this.
5: Him.
13: Yeah.
16: But at the end of the day, it's the thought that counts.
9: Apparently not to this.
8: Yeah. What was the word? Okay. Well, thank you, Allie.
10: 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Ladies and gentlemen, Bob and Tom.
16: Got that BDE and his DVDs.
17: He looks kind of short, though. 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
9: Oh, like, yeah, he did. In the picture, he kind of did.
17: Yeah, in comparison to his member.
9: But he's also fit and handsome.
17: Fit.
6: And he did not miss leg day, right?
5: No, he didn't.
6: No.
9: Apparently he didn't.
18: 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Yeah. You got to have
15: didn't miss D-Day either.
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0: They don't say we didn't warn you. 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
2: Hello, this is the Bob and Tom Show. Good morning.
4: Good morning. Thanks very much for joining us. We have a couple of comedians in the studio with us. First off, comedian Jim David is here with us from New York City, originally from North Carolina. Also with us in the studio, it's comedian Drew Hastings, good friend of the show.
2: Morning, Drew.
5: Well, good morning,
4: Drew,
5: gentlemen.
4: Drew, I have a lady. Little gift for you from a listener we'll get to in just a second.
2: Really? Yes.
4: But first, we have to notice that you have obviously been remade and remodeled since we last saw you. You have, of course, the mock turtle, the black mock turtle, some kind of a suede jacket.
5: Yes, which...
6: Needs cleaned. I hate to say that.
5: Yeah,
6: you?
5: I've worn it every day since I bought it.
6: Oh, uh-huh. You can tell.
5: Look at the collar.
6: Yeah, it's... Yeah.
5: I'm taking it in for cleaning.
4: Okay. Now, you've had your hair... Dye. Processed.
5: Not processed. It was highlighted. Highlighted. The problem was H. David, who does my hair, you know, and other celebrities of a Midwest nature.
6: Yeah.
5: I wanted to look like I'd been in the sun, not on the sun.
3: It is a little light.
5: Yes, it is.
2: It looks like you actually dyed your hair or something to match your new frames.
5: No.
4: And that's the key. Frame. The key is I can't get used to this. First of all, they're not the frames are different. That's one thing. But we got to start with the glass itself. You've now got the smoked glass.
5: Yeah, the tint. What do they call these, Jim?
4: Gay. Faggy.
2: They were.
7: It does very. It does look very, very queer eye for the straight guy.
4: No, no.
7: Like
4: looks,
7: you've been
4: it
7: made
4: looks
7: over.
4: Very queer eye for the queer guy.
5: Yes, but you I'm got just rid- that confident.
4: You used to wear the same glasses as worn by William Holden, right?
5: Yeah. Oh,
3: in the Towering Inferno.
5: Internal. We've got to get these people out of here. And now it's like, gentlemen, can we move along, please?
4: I cannot get used to
6: stocks,
4: this.
6: Right?
5: Well, it's just for now. I mean, I
6: you needed a change, didn't
5: wear.
6: You?
5: Yeah. Now these are the kind of Jack Freeman would
4: Are you
5: wear,
4: trying
5: maybe.
4: To get raped in prison?
5: No.
2: Is this your holiday look?
5: No.
3: I went out and I asked Drew. I said, "What am I looking at?" And he said,
5: "The future."
3: Everyone someday, everyone will wear glasses like the
4: what
3: ones.
4: What kind of glasses?
6: They're Gucci. They're a nice frame.
5: Gucci's.
6: Yeah.
4: Oh, yeah, that doesn't say I'd like anal sex right
5: no,
4: now.
5: No, it certainly does not.
7: Now, don't knock it.
5: That's right. Yeah. In fact, you know, this is funny. My friend Jim and I, the last time I saw Jim, him and I were sitting in a gay bar in Manchester,
7: in
5: England.
7: In Manchester, England.
5: And he got me smoking again. Remember how I was...
7: I didn't get you smoking again.
5: Well, he had a pack
4: Excuse
5: sitting
4: me,
5: in front
4: wait a
5: of
4: minute,
5: him.
4: Stop.
5: What?
4: You can't tell stories because you're going to bypass the fact that you two guys are sitting in a gay bar.
5: Well, it was a Sunday night. It was the only thing open in Manchester.
7: Yeah, I took him.
5: I took him. We went and had a drink.
2: Oh my God.
7: It was a nice place. It was cool. Like all those,
6: Did
7: all
6: you
7: those,
6: dance?
7: All those. We
6: no.
7: didn't dance. He can't dance. I tried to get him to, but he can't dance. But all of those places, all of those pubs in England are like these old, these old English pubs that you know.
6: Yeah.
7: It's not Stodgy like this trend. It's not like you know. It's not like Swingo's Celebrity Leather Hut.
5: Oh no! Yeah.
3: Not that
5: they
3: right,
5: were fascinating because here I was sitting there and it was like 16th. I mean, this place had been there since like the 16th century.
7: Yeah,
5: I mean, there were twinks from Anne Boleyn's time. Who had been
7: That's
5: there.
7: Right. We're
5: twinks.
7: Talking. Are
3: a
7: you
3: twink,
7: talking
3: a flint?
7: We are talking. The six queens of Henry VIII. Oh yeah, but that was fun.
5: Yes, it was.
7: That was fun.
3: A twink.
4: No. Well. Before we move on, I thought we would get off an even more politically incorrect area.
2: Mm-hmm.
4: Now. I want you to open this, then you can explain why this was presented. This was handed to me to give to you.
5: Really?
4: Recently.
2: From a gentleman in Nashville.
5: Where, under a stall?
2: No.
7: Slipped under a stall.
4: We took the liberty of wrapping it.
5: Okay.
6: Oh, you wrapped it.
4: And you'll notice it comes in a Happy Hanukkah bag.
6: Yes, it does.
5: I've noticed the Star of David and menorah bag.
4: With Hanukkah paper.
5: Mm-hmm. Really?
4: Now, again, this is somewhat politically incorrect. I'm not sure I endorse this. But go ahead, open the gift, and then explain why this person felt compelled to give
5: this.
4: It to you.
5: Happy Hanukkah.
7: Isn't that beautiful?
5: Happy dreidel.
7: It's and somebody knows because nice. They spelled it Chanukah.
5: Uh-huh.
7: They spelled C-H.
5: Yes, they did. Hanukkah, yes. You're right.
4: Okay, now open
5: and,
4: it up.
5: This is... Oh, my God.
3: It's isn't that beautiful?
5: Oh, my God. No. I love this person, whoever they are.
4: This is a vanity plate for your automobile. Now, you have to explain to our guest or other guests.
5: Explain,
4: Jim.
5: Oh, my God.
4: Drew purchased on eBay. Go ahead. Tell him the story.
5: A 1977 Cadillac Eldorado, you know, that huge old boat that they used to make. Mm-hmm. Giant, red leather interior. It's 30 feet long.
7: How Rat Pack wannabe are you?
5: I'm old enough to, you know, I mean, I'm old enough to...
7: Know better?
5: Wannabe. Well, I guess I could. Yeah, I guess
7: so you got the Cadillac.
5: Well, yeah. I got the Cadillac. Hold it up to the camera. I was in trouble with the Bureau of Motor Vehicles in California because I was trying to get Jukanoo on my license plate. Yom Kippur Clipper wasn't too long ago.
4: Now, I think that the term... Now, my next door neighbor growing up, Mr. Osher, had a Cadillac, which he would refer to as his Jukanoo, but he was of the Jewish faith.
6: And yes. I think, so it's okay.
4: Whether or not it's okay, I'm not sure, but that's his prerogative, certainly not mine. Now, in your case, you are not of the Jewish faith. But
7: you're not of any faith that I'm aware of.
5: I was converted to Judaism as a child, you know.
2: Really?
5: I never told... Yeah,
7: this is the first time
2: you'd ever told us
7: about.
2: That. This is the first we've
5: ever told. Well, I'm writing a short story. This is a short story you've never heard, but it's called Jew Boy Holocaust of One, which from my childhood, uh-huh. My mother was very WASP, God. Church of England.
6: Uh-huh.
5: And when I was nine, she remarried. As you know, my father left when I was seven. The whole Drew Hastings down there, three right. Drew Hastings. Okay. Mm-hmm. So my mother remarries at nine, marries into an Orthodox Jewish family in Columbus, Ohio.
2: Mm-hmm.
5: And I was converted, and my name was changed from W. Drew Hastings to David. And the last name. And I went to shul, which is synagogue, faithfully, and learned Hebrew and planted trees for Israel. I did the hardest sales job in the world is selling trees in Israel to Gentiles in Ohio. And I did it. I would walk around with a little milk carton high.
7: Have you ever been to Israel?
5: No, I've not.
7: I was in Israel, and we were in a tour bus, and literally the woman in the tour bus said, on your right is the famous King David Hotel, and on your left is a Christian organization, Yimcha. Y-M-C-A. Yimcha. Swear to God. At any time, I expected the village people to show up and go, Yimcha.
4: That's great.
2: Yimcha.
4: Well, I didn't realize that.
6: So did you have a bar mitzvah?
5: No, that's the sad part of the story, that I had studied from 9 to 12 and a half.
6: Oh.
5: Very hard for my bar mitzvah.
7: Oh. Wow.
5: And...
6: She got divorced.
5: Yes, I was awoken in the middle of the night, and we were told to gather our things. We're leaving, kind of like when the Israelites were fleeing Pharaoh in Egypt, except we were just running away from Columbus to get away from some people. And so it was our exodus
3: in the middle of the night. Huh?
5: In the middle.
4: So
5: of the
4: you
5: night,
4: think that
5: yes.
4: you can you'll be okay? Where putting that on your car then?
5: Well, yes, but I'll tell you what I've done. I brought with me because I'm after I. And finished in here today, I will be going all the way to Ohio, and I brought my title and registration because I'm going to try to get it slipped by with the Ohio BMV.
2: You might want to announce that.
6: You might not want to talk about that.
5: Oh, well, I'm hoping that somebody works in that office.
6: That's a good sense of humor.
5: Well, you have a lot of fans in strange places.
2: Yes, we do. Yeah.
5: Yes, you do. And it would be just my luck. In the BMV would.
4: We have fans that work in places that make license plates.
6: Yeah, see?
4: See, those are behind us. Those are real license plates that some people that
5: my gosh.
4: We don't want to say where stamp them out for us in a prison.
5: Wow.
4: Mm-hmm. So,
7: sent them to us.
5: Well, I'm hoping I can get it done in Ohio.
4: I doubt it.
5: Really?
4: But
5: I'm not going to spell it like this. I'm going to spell it J-O-O-K and then another word, anew. So it'll be like juke anew.
4: That sounds Bahamian.
6: That does
2: It does, like junk anew.
6: Like a junk anew band.
3: Tell them you're Bahamian and it's your religious
2: Yaman.
6: Yaman.
7: No, it's actually a French film star, juke anew.
5: That's right. But now, Jim and I, this is the first time we've ever seen each other in the States. We saw each other in England, and then 4 months before that, we really met in Montreal. We were in Montreal.
7: In Montreal, yeah.
5: Yeah.
7: Not at a bar.
5: We were not at a bar.
7: You're stuck on this bar thing. You cannot get over the fact that we sat in a bar.
2: The first time we hear that you're together, you're at a gay bar in Manchester.
4: Last time Drew was here,
7: I was trying to convert him, and it wasn't. This is how we recruit.
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12: Right there on the handle. Then it's simple. You just sit and you wait for the criminals.
13: Oh, Angela, that was a wonderful restaurant. That Vichy Swan was just
12: delightful. Why, that little... He's trying to break into my automobile.
14: That's not your car. That's his car. That's here, not your car.
12: I'll show the bastard.
13: I'm really looking forward to seeing this movie tonight.
15: Oh, me too. I've heard Kevin Costner is really good in this.
12: Gotcha.
13: Excuse me. Harvey,
15: what's happening?
12: Larceny. Next time, buy American. This big old club won. Garthieb zero. He won't be back. Oh, chalk sir. Another one up for this big old club. Let's see how this big old club can make you a law. Who's that walking around my car with a clipboard? I'll let them say hello to this big old club.
14: Well, Bart, you're getting another parking ticket. It's just a meter maid.
12: Step back from that machinery, Missy.
15: What? Are you talking to me?
12: You heard me. You want some of this? I'll cripple you.
15: That's it. I'm calling for backup.
12: Yeah, that's right. Run away, coward.
14: Well, now, Bart, I believe you're in the wrong here. You see, meter maids are almost police.
12: Why, in you fact, little mama's boy traitor. Blacken your eyes.
14: Oh, God.
12: Gertie,
14: I told you not to park illegally.
12: You're cruising like a banana, aren't you?
14: You bored my pigeon.
12: This big old club. Available at the Bullet Barn.
14: I beg you to
12: home
14: stop.
12: Home of the steel-toed Jack Troop.
14: Fire
12: with
14: the ring
12: reinforced toes.
14: That's my skull.
12: To the bone.
15: Larry, can you hear me? Are we still going to the movie or not?
16: My liver.
4: Joined in the studio by comedian Darren Carter.
17: Man, I'm telling you, styles have changed. You know, gangster rap is popular. And say, I can't even fake it. You know, how come I'm going to fake like I'm in a gang? How scary would my gang be? You know, 15 redheads coming to your neighborhood, you know, out there covered in sunscreen, you know, you know, be like wiping it on, talking about, stop pushing me, Trevor. Damn it, it's so hot out here. You know, our little gang hand sign would be like, you know, when you hold your hand above your eyebrows trying to make sunglasses?
4: Yeah.
17: Squinting our eyes.

0: Jesus, that's funny.
1: That's what I would have called it.
2: Jesus, that's funny.
0: Jesus, that's funny.
1: Uh-huh. Yeah.
3: I've got a little bit more about this roller coaster.
0: Okay.
1: All right.
3: 90-degree ascent, then 121 feet, then a 97-degree negative drop.
0: So it's, yeah, it's like
3: so that's
0: a,
3: so like you're not just going straight down, you're going straight down and then backwards the other way.
0: Yeah, you're like going to the top of a building, across the top of the building, and then
3: straight
0: into the
3: down
0: building.
3: And then back into the, okay.
0: Yeah.
3: Okay.
4: Yeah.
0: Is that necessary?
3: This is a free country. Why not let it, whatever you want to okay. do. I don't think I could do that without.
1: 2 inches on. I'm not a roller coaster rider, so.
0: I mean, I'm on up to 219 coasters.
1: Are you really? Wow.
0: But I had, you
4: said
0: know,
4: the
0: I,
4: guy
0: I,
4: who asked, is that necessary?
0: Well, yeah, exactly. Well, I had 208 and 95, so, uh-huh. you know, yeah. it's been a while.
3: How were you ever able to get a date? I mean, when you.
1: I'll bet you.
0: Well, it was easier to get on national TV than it was to get laid. I swear
3: when you tell some woman.
0: You think I'm kidding. I was on the Nashville Network a week before it happened. Uh-huh. Yeah.
1: Wow.
3: You tell some woman, well, my hobby's roller coasters, and I.
1: Mm-hmm. I'll bet there's someone out there just like that.
0: You'd be surprised.
1: Really? You'd be amazed at how many girls are out there who love that stuff.
0: Mm-hmm.
3: Really?
1: Uh-huh.
4: Crazy about that stuff.
3: Does your wife like the roller coaster thing?
0: I mean, we've been on a few, but I proposed to her on a roller coaster.
1: Oh, you did?
0: Yeah, the one in Vegas on top of that big
1: top. Oh, on the, what is that, Stratosphere?
0: Yeah,
1: oh,
0: yeah, okay. Yeah.
3: But, was it in motion, or was it...
0: It was afterwards. I wanted to make sure she'd go on it before I proposed.
1: Uh huh. She has to have some sort of risk in her life.
0: But she
3: obviously she has a death wish.
0: Now she married me.
3: Yeah, that's what I meant. Okay. Yeah. you want to make sure that life wasn't all that important to her. Yeah. Hey, by the way, this didn't destroy your life, but I can.
1: Wow.
0: Yeah, exactly. If this don't scare you,
1: how about this?
3: So the thing so that's the one that goes over the edge of the building, and if it's like a 80-story drop or something.
0: Something like that, yeah.
3: It's enough to kill you.
1: Well, it's just a roller coaster on top of a skyscraper. It's pretty creepy up there. Yeah.
3: Now, so the thing comes to a halt, and you said to her, hey, will you marry me?
0: Afterwards, I had her card. And
3: you had her card?
0: I gave her a card that said, congratulations on your engagement.
1: Mm-hmm. Oh. And she looked at you and was like,
5: and she's like, what? Who am I engaged to?
0: And then
3: she said, "Oh, you heard?
0: Yeah, exactly.
1: I wasn't going to tell you until after the ride.
3: I hadn't told anybody.
0: Well, we already had a house,
4: and I thought this was going to be awkward. Wow, this is really nice.
3: OJ told me not to tell anybody.
0: Yeah, we had a house.
1: Oh, wow.
0: Previously, so
1: Oh man.
5: We'd already been living together.
3: Oh, I'm sorry.
0: Okay. Yeah, we were already.
3: Was there a ring in the card?
0: That had already been taken care of. So
3: where was it?
0: She already had it.
1: Oh, she had it on.
0: Yeah.
3: She already had a ring on, but you hadn't asked her yet?
0: Well, it's a long story. We dated for 3 years.
3: No, it's not a long story.
1: It's a long story.
3: There's a formula here.
1: Yeah,
3: there's a protocol.
1: Actually a way we approach this engagement thing is actually you ask her first. You don't congratulate her and then then give her the ring.
3: I'm
1: very confused.
0: It just
1: also
0: fits me. Okay. Well, we actually went the next day and picked out a ring.
3: Okay. All right. Did you get married then in Vegas in one of those Elvis wedding chapels or whatever?
0: Sort of. Yeah. What we did is we bought a license which allows you to get married for up to a year.
1: Uh huh.
0: And being in Vegas, so we had it. And then when the Righteous Brothers came to town next, who I was touring with, we got married then, and that way our friends could come to the wedding.
1: Mm-hmm. Righteous.
3: The Righteous.
0: It
3: Brothers.
0: It was Righteous. Yeah, mm-hmm. Yeah. Yeah.
3: That's how they got their name.
0: Yeah, it is.
1: How's that?
3: A DJ said after playing
0: Black Brothers. Actually, it was a guy in the club.
3: That's Righteous Brother.
0: Black guy in the club. That's Righteous Brothers. Yeah,
3: they weren't named like Bill Righteous.
5: That's not the Righteous Brothers in Vegas. They were very good.
0: Oh, they're
5: Larry Brad Righteous. Garrett opened for
0: Brad
5: them.
0: Brad Garrett's
5: yeah.
0: the one who's... That's kind of ironic. When people ask me, when you beat Ray Romano and then he got a show, didn't that suck? Mm-hmm. I go, it didn't suck because Brad actually got Ray's show, and I got to take Brad's job opening for the Righteous Brothers for about 6 years. So it actually worked out quite well.
1: How nice.
0: Yeah.
3: Okay, cool. Well, listen, Geechee Guy is our guest, and we've established a few things. He
5: likes
3: roller coasters.
0: Not funny for the last
3: does time. Things somehow ass backwards. I don't know. does she still have the card?
0: I think so, yeah.
3: Okay.
0: And the picture, we have the picture from the roller coaster.
3: A picture from the roller coaster. Oh, the one where you're like all scared and stuff?
0: Yeah.
3: Okay. Did you have your hands up?
0: Probably.
3: Did everybody in the wedding ceremony hold their hands up?
0: Yeah. Well, we didn't have the wedding on the roller coaster.
1: No.

0: Oh. That would be crazy.
1: Yeah, that'd be stupid.
2: Did she wear a gown or did you? I mean, you're doing everything else.
1: No,
2: backwards.
1: Not on okay. The roller coaster. We dressed up.
2: I meant for
1: the
2: ceremony. You wore you wore a tie and everything?
1: Yeah, it was fancy.
2: Okay, did your family come in?
3: It was fancy.
1: It was fancy.
2: Do you have family that did your family?
0: Do you have family? Everyone has family.
1: I guess necessarily. I had family. I guess
4: some people have been abandoned.
1: Yeah, they weren't. My sister had gotten married in Vegas like 6 months earlier, so we were
4: Geechee was raised by wolves.
2: I'm just asking. This is a simple question. These are not complicated questions. Did any members of your family attend the wedding? Yes or no?
1: No.
2: Okay.
1: Yeah. My dad and my sister couldn't make it.
4: They were out hunting.
5: They couldn't make it.
2: Bob, your witness.
1: Because like I said, it was the end of it.
3: They couldn't.
1: We decided Thursday that we were going to do it on Saturday.
4: And sure, there you go. Kind of short notice. Hard to pack up the Wolf family?
1: Yeah, you can't.
2: And they'd already been to Vegas.
1: Pack up?
2: They'd already been to Vegas for the sister's wedding. Yeah.
3: And are you their only son? You're their only son? They couldn't make the wedding.
1: Well, no. Well, my mom had passed away, and then
0: are you guys happy?
4: All right, chick. Now that
0: are
4: one's
0: you
4: on you.
0: Now?
5: So now what is your?
1: And my dad doesn't speak to me. So
4: all right, yeah, I think we got a winner. All right.
1: Uh-huh. No, actually, he does now, but at that time,
2: I can't imagine why.
1: we're
2: gonna take a short break.
4: We need
2: break.
4: To take five.
2: We're gonna take a short break. Come right back. This is the Bob and Tom Show.
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0: It's okay. Don't worry. Yesterday. We got it.
9: Yeah.
8: All right. 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Janet took over my body.
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0: pants around here when I finish with your laundry? Because I'm a guy you don't want to fight. When I say jump, you say yeah, right. I'm the man of this house until you get home.
1: He's the man. He's the man.
0: What I say goes around here, right out the window. And I don't want to hear a lot of whining, so I'll shut up. The sooner you learn who's boss around here, the sooner you can give me my orders, dear. Because I'm head honcho around here, but it's all in my head.
1: He's the man. He's the man.
0: And I can have sex anytime that you want. Because I'm a man who has needs, but they're not that important. And don't expect any flowers from me, because if I'm not mistaken, you prefer jewelry. I'm the king of my castle when you're not around.
1: He's the man. He's the man.
0: And I'll drink and watch sports whenever I want to get in trouble. And I'll come home when I'm good and ready to sleep on the couch. 'Cause a man

0: You the man.
1: Was he a good dad?
2: I don't know. My dad grew up like pre-Oprah Winfrey. So he's like an old school guy. He doesn't know how to like be like, look, son, I love you. You're not doing well in school. Let's work this out.
1: Right.
2: Instead, I'd be watching TV, and this is where he would convey that thought. He'd just come walking in and just go, study! and then he would walk out. Like, that was going to motivate me. Like, gee, you know, Dad, I never looked at it that way.
3: Never thought of it that
2: way.
3: Ding, the bell goes off over your head.
2: No, he was hilarious.
3: Oh, study!
2: See, now he used to try to train the dog like that. We got this dog. He was, like, trying to teach him how to sit, and it's like he's starting off calm. Like the first few minutes, he'd just be going, all right, sit. Come on, sit. Sit down. And like literally 5 minutes later, he's just like, you're going to get over there. You're going to sit down. The dog's literally like, you know, walking in circles, peeing on the rug. Like, okay, I don't know what you want, but I know I'm not doing it.
1: Bill Bauer is our guest. Wild Bill Bauer.
4: The thing is with my family, there's always something going on. I got an aunt. She is the family failure. I mean, everything she touches, it just goes wrong. Finally, at the age of 87, she had to declare bankruptcy.
5: Oh.
4: Now she can't buy a house until she's 94.
3: That poor soul.
4: She is a victim. She's a victim.
3: Absolutely.
4: She's at home last week, knocking on the door, vacuum cleaner salesman. I got a dandy of a vacuum to show you, ma'am. Oh, I can't afford it. I don't have any money at all. Just let me show you what it can do. He forces his way into her place, reaches behind his back, pulls out a sack of horse manure, dumps it on the floor, and goes, whatever this vacuum doesn't pick up, I'll eat. She goes, well, I hope you got a hell of an appetite because they turned off my electricity this morning.
6: And Jesus said, take this bread and eat it. It is my body. And the disciples said, Jesus, we're all on low-carb diet. We appreciate you dying for our sins, but we're all trying to slim down a little bit. We want to look good in the painting.
7: 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This has been Chick McGee speaking.
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7: 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They put the F in professional.
3: Here with Bob and Tom and Chick and a cast of thousands this morning.
5: And they're on the way to the Indiana State Fair.
3: That's right. They're on the train and on their way.
5: Right?
11: No, we're standing.
12: You know, some of the people driving by.
11: You know, they said this wouldn't be good radio, and I said, no.
3: No way.
12: I've been noticing some of the people driving by this morning. And
3: yeah.
12: It only makes me think that they're doing marvelous things with mental institutions right now. I don't know.
3: You see a train yet?
12: No.
11: Someone just came by and said that the train comes by here every morning about 10 after, so.
3: It's 10 after.
13: 10 after.
3: 10 after right now.
11: Yeah, well, I'm
12: like a train.
11: Standing on the track.
13: Hey, Chick, what about now? Is there a train now?
12: No, not now.
3: Okay.
12: So this is like that old Randy Montgomery joke.
3: Which one?
12: For his kid, when his daughter was small, she used to say, they'd go on these family trips. And,
13: are we there yet? Are we there yet?
12: Randy, yeah. Are we there yet? Are we there yet? And Randy just finally said, yes, we're there. This is your uncle's driveway, only it's 80 miles long. Okay.
3: All right.
11: Wait a second.
12: What? Wait a minute.
11: Here it comes.
12: I see the light.
3: You do?
5: You do?
12: Oh, hear that train?
3: Now, wait a minute.
5: Are you going to jump on while it's moving?
3: How are you going to stop this? Do you have a big flag?
12: No.
3: Do you
12: have? Oh, we've got the fish fry sign.
3: You have what?
12: Lawrence United Methodist Church. So I'm using their sign.
3: You're going to stop them with a fish fry sign.
11: Yes, I am standing in the tracks. The train is coming.
3: Now,
11: this is definitely a steam engine or some kind of locomotive because there's a lot of smoke coming out and there's a big light.
12: Either that or it's on fire.
3: Oh, my God. The train's on fire.
4: See that? Hey, it's burning oil.
5: Tom, yes. I live close to that area, and let me just warn you that when that train blows its whistle, it's very loud.
3: It's your thing.
12: Train!
5: It's really loud.
3: Excuse
11: like,
3: me, but
11: 200 yards away.
3: Can the train see you?
11: Would you wave the fish fry sign?
12: Sorry, waving the fish fry sign.
11: Get over here in the tracks so they can see you.
3: Don't stand on the tracks.
11: I'm not going to stand on the tracks,
4: Bob.
11: Columbia boy.
3: Chick.
11: Oh, wait a minute. Can you hear it?
3: Hear what?
12: Oh, there's nothing lonesomer than that whistle blowing.
11: Get on the tracks and wave the sign.
4: Stand on the train.
11: Which side do we get on this from? Oh, hell, I'm getting off the track.
12: Lights are on.
11: Large train. Hey, get off the tracks there.
3: I hear it. Is it slowing down?
12: Well, it better. I'm on the track.
4: Gee, I hope, Chick, I hope your foot doesn't get caught in the rails
12: Ask
4: there.
12: Anybody who knows me, I've got nothing to lose.
11: You hear it?
3: Oh, yeah, we hear it.
11: Now the lights are flashing so people can't cross.
5: This broadcast could get ugly real quick.
12: Well, it's close enough now I can read the sign on the front.
3: What's it say?
11: Look,
12: get
11: listen,
12: out
11: and
12: of
11: live.
12: The way. Oh, it says, look, listen,
11: get off
12: live.
4: If you can read the loser.
11: Okay, I hear the whistle. Oh, my God.
3: Jeez.
12: Train coming. We got a train.
11: Okay.
3: Is it stopping?
12: Yes.
11: Yeah, it stopped.
3: The fish fry sign worked?
12: If you blow that whistle again, I'm going to stab you with the fish fry sign.
11: God, I think I just went deaf.
5: I told you.
3: I told you, it's very loud.
12: I think I just went deaf.
11: This thing is spewing.
12: What is that
11: all over the place?
12: Coming out.
11: Okay.
12: What is that?
11: Can we get on this thing?
12: You want to get up in
11: okay.
12: Here?
11: Do you have like a ladder or something?
12: Yeah, there's crap everywhere.
11: God, I'm covered in soot.
12: There's oil or something coming out of the train.
11: Shirt.
12: I'm sure it's my shirt. Where's the EPA when you need it?
11: Hey, what? What's Cassidy? We're getting on down here.
4: They just wanted to make sure you'd be a sure hire at the state fair once you got there.
12: What about my fish fry sign?
3: It's not yours.
11: Roll away the fish fry sign.
3: Put it back
5: That's
3: up.
5: That's not your sign.
11: I'd like to apologize to all these motorists who made the mistake of taking this route. Hello?
3: Uh-huh.
11: Hello, okay.
0: Hey, Gary would have never done this.
3: Yeah.
12: Okay. Climb right up there, huh?
3: Okay, well.
11: Okay, I'm just climbing on board the train.
3: Okay, well,
11: Okay, you don't have to do the moving start thing, okay? Do I look like Paul Newman? All right.
3: No.
11: Okay, well, there's coal everywhere up here, and
3: so you're in the engine, then?
11: It's either Ted Danson or there's a lot of sweat around here. Hi, guys.
4: We lost Chick.
3: Who'd we lose?
11: Hello? Can you hear me?
3: I hear you.
11: Okay, Chick's climbing up in the... we are actually in the... it's called a locomotive, this particular variety of train thing. The man is looking at me like I'm a total horse. Well,
4: Chick,
11: okay.
4: 1-2. Hello.
3: Chick, oh, there's
4: me. Hi, Ball.
3: Hey.
4: Can you hear me, Bob?
3: Yeah.
4: Okay, well, I'm going to give up the sailor phone. It's covered in soot.
3: Okay.
4: Well, I'm on the... We're on board the train.
3: Huh.
4: Okay.
3: Hey, you know, it's really convenient that a train would have microphones
4: Isn't
3: set up
4: that
3: for
4: the
3: it.
4: Best.
5: The
4: guy.
5: Wow. Nice.
4: It's almost as if they knew we were going to hijack. All I know is that the... One of the guys just said...
14: Would you stop that?
4: One of the guys just said, start this thing and I'll get us there.
3: Okay.
4: So,
14: hey, there's a train bin here. I can see its tracks.
15: Hey, Chick, if you time it right, you could time the whistles so that it would cover up expletives.
14: Oh, that's true.
4: You know, this is actually a coal-fired train, Bob. There's a lot of flame around here.
3: Wow.
4: I notice everyone's wearing safety glasses except for me. You know, I could still work while blind.
3: Uh-huh.
4: Can you hear anything we're saying?
3: Yes.
4: I don't know about you, Chick, but right now I am turned on.
14: The throbbing of the train, the rocking, the reeling of the train.
16: Hey, if that engineer's high on cocaine, get off.
13: because he'll be going real fast.
4: We're standing on board a giant steam engine.
14: Hey, which button blows the whistle?
12: That one up there.
14: Okay, whatever. Hey, can you blow the whistle over here? I'm getting coal in my mouth.
4: Is there something I could buckle my butt to? I'm about to fall off the train.
14: Huh? Pull down right there. Go over there and pull down right over there.
4: That's, I can...
14: Whoa! You can pull the whistle.
4: Just try not to fall off.
14: Tom's going to make the
4: whistle
14: blow.
4: There's a little subdivision here I'm about to fall into at 50 miles an hour. I can pull this down.
14: Why don't you suck my... Well, that didn't...
4: Oh, boy. See? Okay, let's try it now.
3: It's all in the time.
14: Hey,
3: all
14: right. Why don't you eat and die?
4: We're on the locomotive, boys, heading for the fair.
14: Well, I am covered in coal. I'm kind of homesick for the inbreeding of West Virginia.
4: All I can say is I hope the horse poop wipes off the coal on my new Reeboks.
3: Oh, nice. Well, all aboard, gentlemen.
14: We should be in there.
4: Okay. I can't hear. Hello, yes. I can't hear anything.
3: All right. We know you're coming.
14: This is better than the hot air balloon, isn't it?
5: Isn't there a law that they have to do that, though, at intersections?
3: Oh, yeah.
4: Uh-huh. Yeah, people are holding up signs screaming, hello, Bob and Tom. Hello, good morning, guys. Hello, how are you? Okay, good. Well, that's nice. We'll go by the propane factory. Just dumping a little toxic waste into Fall Creek. Yes, sirree. We're heading for the fair. Our state fair is
3: a great state fair. Don't miss it. Don't even be late.
4: Hey.
14: I have coal in my mouth.
3: We're getting pulled over.
15: Chick, get a little closer. You could recreate the Mel Gibson role.
4: You know, one of the things about being in a locomotive, they design these with the engine right in front of you.
3: Uh-huh. Yeah, so then what happened?
5: Really?
14: Like your mama. Anyway.
4: All right. By the way, I just want to say if you can hear me, check your hair is full of soot.
14: You know, I've come 180. I can't hear anything. Okay.
3: Oh, God.
14: I like it.
4: Yes, we heard the horn.
3: Yes, so did we.
13: The best part is you just hear that horn, then every once in a while you're talking, all right. Okay.
4: It is so deafening. What's the name of our engineer here?
16: Our engineer is Russ Sutherland.
14: Yeah, if you could introduce the band, please.
16: Yeah. Head fireman Paul Meister.
14: Head fireman Paul.
16: Second fireman Jim Lauder.
14: You'll be head fireman soon.
4: Can't hear anything anymore.
14: I have coal in my eyes. I have coal on the bottom of my bag. Okay.
13: This was a great idea, hijacking the train.
4: I think I'm having motion sickness now. Oh, the stool Chick sitting on just broke off. That's perfect.
14: How do you mean that? The engineering staff. I think I dropped the cellular phone into the blast furnace.
4: Oh, there it is. Wait a minute.
3: Oh, that'll go up real fast.
4: Now, there's something black and gooey dripping on my beautiful white shirt that I wore.

0: these other never before.
1: These other great trade hits.
0: Boxcar Willie hits, including.
2: Okay.
3: Okay.
2: This
3: okay.
2: is unbelievably full of soot.
3: Are you near the fair yet?
2: Bob, I'm having to face backwards because of the flames. We're going ass first.
0: Now I'm being soaked by water from some the kind steam
2: of,
0: engine.
2: Some kind of black water dripping on me.
0: You know, I can see why planes caught on.
2: Yeah.

0: I'm voting best remote ever.
1: I think the number of times a man blows a horn on a train is in direct correlation to the lack of size in his smaller the the longer he blows.
2: See, you notice none of these guys have so much as cracked a smile.
1: Oh, hear that train a coming. It's coming around.
0: Oh, we need that Johnny Cash song. Do we have that anywhere?
1: I see no sunshine. It's out on the way in.
2: I think we're getting.
1: Jack, we're on a train. Gotcha. Jack.
2: Yes. Yes, for those of you that think this is a sound effect, I'm afraid it's not. We're on the fair train. We've hijacked it. You'll recognize Chick and I were the ones that looked like Ted Danson.
1: Now officially covered in coal dust.
2: I'm wearing a white shirt. Good choice for today's show.
1: Yeah. Mm-hmm.
3: Now, are you at the state fair yet?
2: Maybe that's the brakes.
3: What the?
2: What?
0: Those were brakes, I think.
1: Sorry about that.
4: Tom, what'd you say fell on your white shirt?

0: piloted yet.
1: Yet.
2: They're not going fast enough, are they?
0: Oh, they're going real fast, Christy.
2: Oh, really?
0: Oh, wait a minute. We've crossed State Road 37. Oh, Jesus. You son of a bitch! I'm going to shove that horn up your ass. Blow it one more time. Coming over there, Grandpa.
3: Okay, I think we're...
0: All right. I think we're slowing down.
2: So you don't have to, take the train back, do you?
1: No.
2: Oh, shoot.
0: No, well, if we take it back, I think we'll sit in the passenger. They didn't say we'd be in the coal car. Well,
4: here it goes.
0: Okay, we're getting close now. train, I see it's like an 8-foot thing of flames just shot out right in my buns.
4: I'm sure I've been miserable, but I don't know when.
0: We're getting off now.
2: Well, Petticoat Junction.
0: I'll just jump from here. It's only a 6-foot jump, Chip. Feel free. No, climb down to there, then just jump the last 6 feet.
4: There's no easier way to get to the fairgrounds.
2: That's a great song.
4: Than by train.
0: Oh,
4: but we recommend riding in that.
0: Just jump.
4: I'm not jumping.
0: Okay, thanks, guys. Well, we're getting off the train.
4: Wait a minute, we're being motioned down this way.
5: I'm sorry, I can't hear a word you're saying. I remember.
0: I guess.
1: Hey, Chick.
0: I guess they don't like it when you stop the train.
1: I was running the train. What kind is it?
4: Well, it's about 9:15.
1: 9:30, closer. Thank you.
4: Sorry.
0: Well, now we're here back at the passenger area. Bob.
1: Okay,
0: people
1: so
0: are unloading from the train.
4: So yeah, see, all the clean people are the one who rode in the passenger area. Kingfish and Amos were the ones who was riding. We were riding in the actual engine.
2: Oh, you know, that's every kid's dream, you guys.
1: That's right, to ride in the locomotive.
4: Mammy.
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8: Are they expecting like a record travel weekend for this?
2: Yes,
4: I believe so.
2: Yeah, it's insane. You know, I did not see one semi on the freeway today when I came in. Not one. That never happens.
8: Really?
2: Yeah.
8: What do you think's going on?
2: It's kind of weird.
8: You know what that's a sign of?
9: I think it's so funny that you noticed.
8: Luck, you need to go gambling.
2: That I noticed?
10: You keep an eye on the semis?
2: Yes.
8: Well, she flashes them.
4: Yeah.
2: I'm wearing a dress. They would have gotten to see the whole thing.
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3: Hello.
2: Welcome back. Appreciate your listening. And in the studio with us, it's comedian David Crow. And Christy Lee is here in her
4: torn sweater.
2: Big red sweater.
5: It is not torn. It was made
4: looks torn
5: this
4: to
5: way.
4: Me.
2: It has a weird color
5: whatever.
2: On it. David, once again, from Seattle. And a distinguished winner of a couple of the big comedy competitions in both Seattle and San Francisco. You were saying you're married to a slightly older woman.
6: Yeah.
2: She's divorced. This is your first go-around.
6: It is my first go-around, which is nice. I don't mind that. She's healthy, too. She's into environmental education, and she's kind of a hippie chick. Doesn't shave anywhere.
2: So. Really?
6: Yeah.
3: Very she hairy. Doesn't?
6: No, but she's not a hairy type. Not like...
3: No, I see.
6: Yeah, she's... I don't know why I brought that up.
3: Not like going to bed with chick.
6: No, exactly.
7: Big fuzzy bear.
8: Hey, baby. I understand you don't shave.
2: Now, was she that way when you met her?
6: Yeah, yeah.
4: So you like that? You like the big hairy bush?
2: Her suit.
3: Pardon me? Hello? Hello?
4: Hello?
6: Well, you can look at it the other way.
4: Yeah.
6: That's how women really are. And maybe this whole pressure that men put on women to shave their legs is some sort of creepy, latent pedophilia we have going, I want your legs like when you were 12. So I'm just saying I like the womanly legs.
4: Well, I don't think there's any reason to attack us.
2: Or maybe we could argue that maybe you want to have sex with monkeys.
6: Well,
3: or a chick.
4: Which I would pay to see. A monkey and a football.
5: I wish I could get away with not shaving my legs.
4: You probably could. You're so fair. I would think that you're not.
5: Yeah, I mean, I don't.
4: You don't shave your thighs, right?
5: Yeah, the top. Yeah, I do.
4: Really?
5: The front.
6: You just have to, and you just have to get beyond the first week of the prison break as the hair. There's the cat fight going on.
4: And haven't you trimmed up your?
3: Pardon me.
4: Area.
5: Excuse me.
3: Pardon me.
4: No, you used to like the triangle, but isn't it?
3: Hello.
2: Little modification there.
5: It's trimmed.
2: Now, is that done by a pro or do you do that yourself?
5: I do it myself.
3: Oh, you do? Yeah. Years of practice.
2: Do you have to use a mirror or?
5: No.
4: It's right there.
5: It's right here. It's not like
2: Yeah, but I mean, you got to look over your... Can you see over your boobs?
5: Yes, Tom.
3: She just puts them under each arm and then goes, Tom. What are you talking about over there? My God.
2: I'm just asking.
4: So there's a strip there?
3: There's a valley. There's a viewing area right between them.
4: Is it a little hard?
5: Would you stop? It's none of your business.
4: I think it's totally my business.
2: Okay, now we're talking about...
3: David's wife.
2: Sex with shaving and sex with monkeys. And what if you want to have sex with a shaved monkey? Is that weird?
4: I get that magazine. It's great. Shaved monkey.
5: That's interesting.
2: So I'm sorry, David. You're saying
6: she did
2: your
6: shave
2: wife's
6: actually for our wedding. She shaved her legs and stuff, or got the wax job for the wedding.
3: Yeah. Ouch.
6: It was sort of a purification. I'm gonna start new. And
4: oh my God,
6: and,
4: she is a hippie chick.
6: Yeah. I know. Mm-hmm. Shut up.
2: Uh-oh.
6: But she did it herself with that NADS hair removal.
4: Oh, yeah. Australian hair removal system.
3: Hair removal.
4: That's right.
6: Which, it didn't really sell big in the U.S., and I think it's because the Aussies were selling it to us, right?
4: Right.
6: You'd watch the commercial, that Aussie lady would put the stuff on her leg, right? And just put it on your leg, right? Then lay a piece of fabric on top of it, right? Then pull the skin tight, right, and then she'd rip it off, look into the camera. It doesn't even hurt in that Aussie accent. Yeah, we're all at home going, that's a bunch of crap. Doesn't hurt you because you're an Aussie, freaky torture lady. A French accent, totally believable, right? It does not even hurt. We like the smoother yards, very nice. And they had some hairy Aussie guy on there selling it, which I have no idea what his purpose was. Just look at that. It's like making a sea otter. And you can use the same strip over and over. One time for a gag, we smeared a bunch of NADS hair removal system on my friend's hairy back and buttocks. Then we pressed an old bed sheet down on him. Tied a corner of the sheet to my truck. He pulled his skin tight. Give it a go, Robbie. Oi, ripper! Then we took the sheet, laid it in the entryway like a nice shag carpet. The Australian rules welcome that. That's what it is.
2: Well, that actually segues right into this.
3: It does.
2: This fine product.
9: Gee, I sure wish I were a woman, but I can't afford one of those expensive operations.
10: How many times have you said that?
7: You can dress like a woman and act like a woman, but that package you're carrying around in your briefs gives you away every single time. Well, now, thanks to Frigamall Industries, your troubles are over. Frigamall has taken a good idea one step further. Sir, have you seen the commercial for the famous NADS hair removal system?
9: Sure.
7: Good. Let's try it.
9: Okay.
7: We'll simply spread on a little paste right here on your amazingly hairy chest. Huh? And then instantly pull this patch of hair off your body.
9: Let her rip.
7: Oh, ouch. Oh.
9: Hey, boy, that stuff sure took the hair right off. And now my legs, chest, and ass are all looking great.
7: Frigamall has used the same NADS system in the creation of our new product, Gonads. Simply spread a little paste on your testicles, let it sit for a few moments to work its magic. And then...
9: here goes nothing.
7: No!
10: Hey, it worked. They're gone.
7: Yes, Gonads instantly removes unwanted male genitalia with only minor discomfort. Gonads, pick some up today in the ball removal section of your pharmacy. No!
10: Ouch.
11: Can I hear the middle part where you say, hey, they're gone one more time? I'd like to hear that again.
10: And a burst an artery.
9: Here goes nothing.
7: No!
10: Hey, it worked. They're gone.
2: There you go. That's a little thing called Gonads from the Bob and Tom album, Radiogram, in honor of the guy from Jethro Tull.
10: David has no NADS anymore.
2: David Palmer, the keyboard player from Jethro Tull, who's now called D. He became a she at the age of 66.
11: You got to hand it to him. He made a commitment.
3: Yeah, he did. Is. Went right through it.
11: He went right through.
3: Yeah. But when, you know, what morning do you wake up and go, let me just fillet this?
11: Yeah.
2: God. I know you have to have a lot of psychological counseling and stuff before they'll do that.
3: I would imagine.
2: Typically, but... it just seems that at the age of 67, it's kind of a radical change.
6: Yeah, and when you're that old, I mean, you could. There's a lot of extra loose skin to use.
3: Yes, there is.
6: That's a voluminous organ she has now.
11: Testicles floating in the water when you're on the toilet.
10: I imagine they're probably floating in a jar, is what I'm guessing.
2: I imagine since they're building it, they can probably make it, as you would say in your coffee parlance, extra small or whatever.
10: You think? Uh-huh.
11: A latte, extra tight.
2: They have to build the camel toe.
11: Yeah.
2: I mean, they have to...
10: Well, I know, but a camel toe is
3: something you see with pants.
2: I know, right. but they'd have to build up the tissue, I would think.
10: She would have something that would form something like that.
11: There's a device you can buy that gives you camel toe.
6: No, there is.
2: Yeah, it's like a jock strap. I've seen it. Yeah. Oh, yeah.
3: You put it on, and it looks like you have a camel toe.
11: Makes you look puffier.
6: I'm pretty sure Robert Plant invented that in the early 70s.
3: Yeah.
2: Is that a desirable thing?
3: Sure it is. Why not? Like an open invitation.
2: Oh, yeah. I think camel toe can be very sexy. If it's in the right situation.
3: Mm-hmm. Sure. You know.
10: All right.
2: Mm-hmm. I mean, you were talking about, actually, this whole thing was a discussion about David Crowe's wife's
10: body
2: prevalent,
10: hair thing.
2: What's the word I'm looking for? Body hair. You were saying she's kind of hirsute. She's kind of...
6: No, she doesn't shave.
10: She doesn't shave.
3: There's a huge difference.
11: Now, off the air, you were saying...
3: No, she just doesn't shave.
2: No, she did have to shave, you said, for your wedding. Because
6: she did.
2: Obviously, otherwise, they wouldn't be able to find the garter.
10: Oh, my God. David, I apologize for him.
11: Oh. Do you clean each other?
3: Wow.
10: See, this is so far from what he expects out of a woman.
11: He's got a phobia about female body
2: hair. Yes. Different strokes for different folks. I just don't like a lot of female body hair. That's all. Mm-hmm. I had an incident when I was a kid, and we've talked to a psychologist. And I was at like 4 years old over at a friend's house, and his mother got in the shower with us, and to this day, I remember turning around and there was this huge red bush in my face.
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16: Happened to you?
17: Oh, my. Just look at that. What am I going to do?
18: What's wrong, honey?
17: Look in the mirror, all that gray. Boy, did it sneak up on me.
18: No, it didn't.
17: You mean it's been gray for a long time?
18: Only all of your life. Sweetie, your brain matter is supposed to be gray. Now close up your cranium and come to bed.
17: All right, dear. Oh, I'm so lucky to have you.
18: I totally agree.

0: Oh, dear, you've got a little gravy on your blouse from dinner.
1: Oh, honey, that's not gravy. That's part of my frontal lobe.
2: Just for morons. From Frigamall Industries, Axe For It by Name. Comedian Jeff Brown has joined us in the studio. Jeff is a resident once again of the great city of Chicago.
3: Us in the Midwest.
4: Yeah.
3: We know what true cold is. I was so tired of L.A. It's so vapid and shallow. Oh, Jesus, 56. Close the window. True cold
4: yeah.
3: is when your dog would rather take a kick in the ribs for taking a dump in the living room than going outside. Yeah. That's when it's cold.
2: Yeah.
4: My coldest day ever was in Chicago. It was with a wind chill, 64 below zero.
3: Oh, yeah.
2: I'm so glad they thought of the whole wind chill thing.
4: Yeah, yeah. It was cold. It was damn cold.
3: Oh, yeah. There's certain problems.
4: I pooped on the rug.
5: Whoop, real.
4: Yeah. Oh, yeah.
5: No, that really brings it home for me.
2: Comedian Greg Warren, former state champion wrestler. You're the son of a wrestling coach. Now, I assume your dad was also your wrestling coach. Is that correct?
6: Yes, he was. Yeah, you know, people are always asking me, they're like, you know, hey, that must have been tough. Your dad was a wrestling coach. He must have pushed you really hard.
4: Mm-hmm.
6: He did. I mean, but you think about it. He pushed me in athletics. That's sort of a normal thing to push your kid in, right? I mean, you know, there's people out there who spend their whole lives trying to find Bigfoot. How'd you like to have that guy pushing you? You know? Do you even want to find Bigfoot, son? Because you don't act like it. You don't have a tracking map. You don't have night goggles. You don't know how to make a plaster mold out of a footprint. What, do you think he's going to just show up, son? Oh, wait, there's somebody at the door. It's Bigfoot, Greg. You found Bigfoot? That's not the way it works, pal. You better shape up, because right now I don't think you could find the neighbor's dog.
7: The minivan hearse thing. Have you seen this?
4: No. Was that for dead soccer moms?
7: I don't know. The funeral homes that have the minivans that they...
5: That's very funny.
2: Oh, that's
7: good.
2: Have
7: you seen the minivans that they've put those, you know, that fancy scroll work thing they put on the sides?
2: God.
7: Yes, I'm not making this up. And they're like the big town and country vans.
2: Well, I didn't want to die before, but now I really don't want to.
7: It's really disturbing.
2: I just had this discussion yesterday with one of my
5: sons. You're
2: going to
5: be dead, honey. You won't know.
2: I know, but the whole minivan thing, I...
5: The bumper stickers on that'll be horrible.
4: Mm-hmm.
5: You know, yeah. My orphan child is an honor student.
4: Beautifully done.
2: Uh-huh. Scott Dunn, ladies and gentlemen.
8: I was flying from South Bend to here. I was on a plane this big. It was like a pack of gum with eight people in it. What happened was we took off from the South Bend Airport Hair Care and Tire Center there. We got halfway here. We had to go back. It's like a 12-minute flight.
4: Mm-hmm.
8: We had to go back. We had engine trouble. We lost some oil pressure in one of the engines, and they told us about it over the speaker system of the plane, right? Which was stupid because they could have just went, hey, we lost some oil.
4: They just a little turn around and yelled at you.
8: The guy sitting next to me is losing his mind. He goes, hey, man, if one of these engines fails, how far will the other one take us? And I was like, all the way to the scene of the crash.
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11: The year 1776.
4: Oh.
11: The place, Philadelphia, Pennsylvania.
7: Mm.
11: July 4th is the day that our founding fathers signed the Declaration of Independence. But did you know that it was not originally called the Declaration of Independence?
4: Hmm.
11: Working titles included the Freedom Doctrine, the Liberty Manifest, and the Note to Tell England to Go Get Finally, when it was all said and done,
5: yes. The
11: Declaration of Independence became one of the most important documents in modern history. Alongside the Magna Carta, the Constitution, and the autobiography, Madonna in Her Own Words.
9: This has been Great Moments in Independence Day History.

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1: Pamela Anderson, the distinguished actress, formerly of Baywatch, has chosen to do a public service announcement.
2: Good morning, Pamela. Thanks for coming by.
3: Good morning, Larry.
2: It's Harry.
3: Oh, I bet it is.
2: Now, listen, I understand that you're here today to record a public service announcement. You're going to tell America what Independence Day means to you. Is that right?
3: Oh, no. There must be some sort of mistake. I'm here to talk about the 4th of July.
2: Pam, Independence Day is the 4th of July.
3: Whoa, what a coincidence. Is that because it's like a leap year or something?
2: Never mind. Listen, before we get started, tell me, have you ever been in a recording studio before?
3: Sure, lots of times. I met my ex-husband Tommy in a recording studio. He took me around, showed me the amplifiers, the microphones, the tape machines. Then I gave him a...
2: Okay, well, tell you what, let's just go ahead and get started here. First you'll need to put on those headphones.
3: Oh, like this?
2: Yeah, that's great. Now, right in front of you is a microphone, and I think you know what that's for. Pamela? Pam, I think we'll be able to hear you better if you take the microphone out of your mouth.
3: I'm sorry. I really miss Tommy.
2: Okay, great. I think we're ready to go. All right, cue the music. All right, Independence Day tribute written and recited by Pamela Anderson. Take one.
3: Like, hi, everyone. Well, it's that time of year again. Time to celebrate the most important day in American history, July 4th. 1492, the day when our forefathers, at least I think there were four, came over on the Mayflower and discovered America. And then the British tried to raise our income taxes, and when we wouldn't pay, they attacked Pearl Harbor. Well, when Abraham Lincoln heard about it, he freed the slaves and forced them to build the Statue of Liberty. Then they all sat in a big room and signed the most important document in our nation's history, the Declaration of Incontinence. Woo, as you can see, they had a real busy day. Happy 4th of July, everyone.
2: Okay, that's a wrap there, Pamela. Thanks.
3: Thank you, Barry. Hey, how would you like to play with my big...
2: Cool. Yeah, sure, I'd love to.
3: Great, I'll run home and get them.
2: Thanks a lot, that's a wrap.

0: They never, the journeyman porno people are never really recognized. I have a question,
1: Josh. Supporting
0: Josh.
1: Actor? Is that what you're looking for?
2: Where's the Clint?
3: I bet that's a category.
1: Best where's supporting Clint? Actor. What is the supporting
2: Clint
1: actor?
2: Clint Howard of the adult cinema world.
0: Yeah, the character
2: guy?
0: Actor.
2: Yes.
3: I'm looking it up. If the avians have a best supporting.
1: What do you support? Do you hold things up? What do you do?
4: Fluff and fold.
0: Do they have a technical awards? Cinematography.
3: But it's probably like the other award shows where they happen like a month before at some smaller ballroom.
2: Oh, yeah, I bet so, yeah. Yeah.
1: Sound editing, all that.
0: Best boy, but they have that one.
4: Is Ron Jeremy considered a character kind of porn guy or a star?
0: He's considered a porn star, I think.
4: Star?
0: Yeah.
2: He's in Big Trouble, right?
3: Yes. Yep. Avian Award for Best Supporting Actress and Actor.
1: Okay.
2: Well.
4: By an insult.
2: I'm curious who won it last year.
0: Do they have the equivalent of the Thalberg?
3: As of January 2025, the title holder is Chanel Cameron.
1: Oh. Huh.
3: I am not, but here, Wikipedia has the whole list here.
5: The whole?
3: Yeah, it was unfortunate. Nina Hartley's a two-time winner.
1: Nina Hartley? She's a star. She's not a supporting.
3: Yeah, but in this case, she was supporting.
2: What?
1: Well, maybe that was in her later years.
3: And it has title. It has the titles of the films they were in there.
2: Well, I'm on Chanel Cameron's Instagram.
1: Uh-huh.
2: Apparently, she has trouble.
1: Keeping her clothes on?
2: No, she cannot find a pair of shorts that fit her.
5: Oh, yeah. No.
2: It's so hard out here. I bet. Small.
3: Yeah. That's problematic.
2: She's struggling.
1: Is she? Okay.
5: Oops, it's my screensaver now.
3: Yeah. You guys remember Stormy Daniels, right?
5: Yeah. Yes.
3: She is Best Supporting Actress 2006 for a film called Camp Cuddly Pines Power Tool Massacre.
0: There's a lot going on there.
3: Isn't that something?
0: There's a lot happening.
1: Have you not seen that one? That sounds like right up your alley.
3: Well, I like the horror films. Right. Yeah, I don't know that I like my porn and horror mixed.
1: Okay.
0: Okay. Well, thank you. Yeah. Let's just move forward. We'll meet Kelly Collette once again. Dog owner. Boyfriendish. What do we call him again? What was it again?
5: Situation-y. Yeah.
0: Okay.
5: I recently just started watching porn, by the way.
3: Oh, really?
5: Just recently. And I the other day I accidentally, I took a screenshot of it.
3: Yeah.
5: Do you ever do that?
3: I have.
5: An accident?
3: You accidentally took a screenshot?
5: Yeah,
3: do you ever do that? Were you like trying to turn your volume?
5: Well, yeah. Do you ever do that? Then you have to walk around with this thing that you hope people don't look at your photos on.
3: I have not.
5: Okay, no. I've done it on purpose, too. I took a screenshot of a porn one time, but not for the reason you think. You think you would do it because it's, like, hot and you want to, like, recreate it. I took a screenshot of porn once because I liked the girl's makeup.
3: Oh!
5: And I was like, I'm going to try that, right? Yeah. But I'm, like, really bad at doing my own makeup, which means, like, I'm going to have to bring this screenshot to a Sephora. And just walk around till I find a girl, and I'm like, can you do this to me? Right? She just, like, puts her balls on my face or whatever, you know?
3: So whoever did that, yeah. However.
5: So I'm learning a lot about myself, too, recently.
0: In a much different way. I'll be bored at a movie, and I'll be looking. I'll go, look at those kitchen cabinets.
5: Oh, my gosh. I do that, too.
0: Just instead of this movie is so boring, but wait a minute. That's a cool car. You come away with, you kind of wish there was a thing you could get at the end of the movie. You could go to the website and find out more about the kitchen cabinets. In Parenthood.
2: You know, they do have that. They have that in the mainstream, if you will, cinema. You can, like, what shirt is that guy wearing? What are the shoes? What kind of car is that?
3: Is it an app?
2: Yeah.
3: Oh.
2: I forget what the name of the app is.
0: I need to know.
5: They have a website, too. It's called As Worn on TV. So you can see what people are wearing.
3: I get a lot of house envy during Hallmark movie season.
5: Because of the kitchens?
3: Yeah, those, they're incredible.
5: Yeah. And they're always like people who are like, oh, I'm just a poet.
3: Right.
5: And you have like a multi-million-dollar mansion and you're like,
3: Yes. They're always gorgeous.
0: Yeah, it's like those Woody Allen movies where no one seems to have a job, but they're all loaded.
5: Yeah.
0: And living in great apartments in New York. Once again, we're talking with Kelly Collette, comedian. Let's see, what else do we need to know about you? You are originally from Cincinnati, Ohio.
5: Yes, born and raised. Yep.
0: And let's see, college?
5: I did it. I went to college.
0: Did you graduate?
5: I have a bachelor's degree in public relations, and that was like right before like Instagram came out, so now everything's totally different. Like we used to like learn how to send out press releases by like t-

0: typing a paragraph with like the ampersands at the bottom. And now they're just like, just have Wendy's tweet an opinion or whatever. So it's very different now, you know?
1: Your background, parents, religious?
0: Not super religious. Now I'm starting to get into religion, and the one I've chosen to get into is just crystals. Are you guys, do you guys know those girls?
2: Oh, yeah.
0: Like, I'm not religious, I'm spiritual. Like, I go to the rock shops and I go to try to pick out my new feelings, and it's, I went to one in Texas once, and the guy was walking around and he was like, I've noticed you've been lingering around the protection stones. Is there something you feel you need protecting from? And I was like, yeah, myself. I'm about to spend $50 on a rock.
3: Oh,
0: sorry. Am I fired? What does that do? Sorry.
4: Well, a lot happens behind the scenes.
0: My heart is racing so hard right now.
1: So with this religion, is that part of the prayers?
0: Well, I think.
1: RF and
4: repentance.
1: Okay.
0: Oh, my God. You can't take me anywhere.
1: Kelly Collette.
0: Go back with my dog.
1: Kelly. Now, save those words for your boyfriend.
0: Yes.
2: You know who's real big, and I'm not trying to ruin your premise, but Jennifer Aniston. I just read a huge article on her in Vanity Fair, and yes, she's got.
0: I would not have.
2: She's got like a big amethyst on her coffee table, and she's got crystals and stones all around. I know
0: they're supposed to do stuff. I don't know how to turn them on.
1: Made her sterile.
4: Oh, jeez.
0: Wow. Jennifer Aniston.
4: I don't think she was.
2: She chose.
5: No, she just has, has too much money.
4: I think it was.
0: She we need to bleep that things. One. Take a word away. Should be that one.
4: Yeah, that did. Well, that hit strong.
5: Yeah.
0: Right.
5: Yeah.
1: So I'm trying to.
2: Or offset, Jennifer Aniston.
1: Offset the previous.
2: What did you do?
4: All the world was rooting for her to have a
2: kid. What did she do to you?
6: You just lost a friend.
5: It'd be like Nightline. We're in this ninth month, or the 10th month of her not having a baby. We're taking it with Jennifer Aniston. And she,
2: I love her. Morning show's back on, too.
0: Oh, that's such a good one. Yeah. Her Reese is really good in that one, too.
2: Both of them are great. She's wonderful.
4: Rachel and Jill are the same show?
0: Isn't that crazy?
2: I know, right?
0: I'm surprised you know that.
4: I'm a big fan.
0: Who's the other one?
4: It's Christina Applegate, and she is... this will come to me because I just recently watched an episode where she kept, she wanted to be the godmother of Emma.
5: Oh.
4: And,
0: I want to say it's
1: I'm
0: Amy.
1: I'm lost.
4: It is Amy. Yeah. Thank you. Yeah. Yes, Amy. Yeah. Okay. She's hilarious.
1: Okay. Well, that's nice to know. Let's check in.
0: Sorry, we're doing trivia right now.
1: Let's check in.
7: 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Coming up on the show today, Jim Gaffigan, plus Oliver and Jimmy Pardo, Mark Chalifou, and the Electric Amish. 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
1: With us in the studio, comedian Chad Daniels. Your wife is a college professor.
18: Yes.
1: Are you a college man?
18: No.
1: Ah.
18: That makes for
1: interesting contrast.
18: Uh-huh. And her friends always remind me of it.
1: Oh, really?
19: Oh, really? Are they all college professors as well?
18: Most of them.
1: Mm-hmm.
18: We were out getting dinner one night, and her friends were like, "So, Chad, have you ever had Indian food?" And I was like, "Hello, Thanksgiving." Aren't you a history professor?
20: Yeah.
18: Didn't you know that? She has one friend from England that's always bragging about their language. We invented your language. You didn't have a language if it wasn't for us. Well, you spelled pneumonia with a P, stupid. Nat starts with a G, and you're bragging about that? And she goes, "You know what? They're silent. You know what? You better be silent before I stab you in your face with a knife."
1: Jeff Rothman is our guest. Jeff is a fine comedian.
2: I actually had to do that once.
1: What?
2: Be a pallbearer. And that,
19: oh, my
2: that's
19: God.
2: That's heavy.
19: Yes,
2: that's a heavy job.
21: Yeah, I actually had to go to a funeral, and I was asked to be a pallbearer, and I always a pallbearer.
1: Never the corpse.
7: Hey, welcome back to the Bob and Tom Show here on this Friday morning. This is Christopher in the Bob and Tom Studios. Don't forget, the Bob and Tom pop-up store is now open. This is a limited time chance to get your Bob and Tom stuff, t-shirts, sweatshirts. It's great stuff. All the orders have to be in by next Sunday, July 12th. You got a camper cap, a baseball cap, a Pat Godwin black t-shirt. Check it out. The Bob and Tom pop-up store now open. Here's a segment on your Friday morning with comedian Lewis Black and Leanne Morgan.
22: Tom, we have a very special guest.
23: And we're treating him right by ignoring him.
22: That's right. Yeah. We'll talk with him now.
23: We just spent 20 minutes talking about Arnold Stane doing voiceovers. I guess I should say Mr. Lewis Black, who has a wonderful speaking voice, famous for Inside Out,
22: yes,
23: the Pixar movie. You did a great job with that. Do you do any voiceover commercials anymore?
24: No, because they don't realize the power that I have.
23: Yeah. Would you, if you could match yourself up with a particular product, anything come to mind that would be?
24: Wow. Booze.
23: Do you drink much?
24: Yeah.
1: What brand? What flavor?
24: Well, I mean, I drink a lot of wine now.
2: Okay.
24: But then there's tequila, and if mezcal shows up with tequila, those are the ones I lean toward. I've been through them all. Everything.
1: What? So. Anyone in the room want to think? Any particular product his voice would match up with?
0: Well, earlier he was talking. I don't know if you guys noticed, but we were talking about the Chunky Bar.
2: Mm-hmm.
0: And Lewis, you went, boy, I haven't thought about one of those, the peanuts and the raisins and the chocolate.
24: Yeah,
0: it was as though we were hearing a Chunky commercial.
1: Yeah. And we all tried Chunkies, and they're amazing.
0: They are amazing.
1: I'd forgotten how great they were, and I'm not that much of a candy person.
24: Yeah, it's funny with the voiceover thing. I mean, it for some reason, I mean, Inside Out, it happened, and I did a voice for Scooby-Doo, and I just did SpongeBob. Here's the breakthrough. As a Jew, I am the voice of Santa on SpongeBob for the last 5 years.
1: Well, as you know, some of the greatest songs in the history of Christmas music written by men and women of the Jewish faith.
24: That's right.
1: The most famous
24: song. In a desperate attempt to hide.
1: They're passing. Oh, that's great, though. But you have such a great voice. I would think that someone would gobble you up for one of those
24: commercials. It's just never happened. I don't understand it, but, I've got the agent, but it just doesn't occur.
1: I think you'd be an absolute natural. I know you went to the Yale Drama School and you were a playwright. What was the first time you got up and tried to do stand-up? Do you remember?
24: Oh, yeah. It was 21, 22. There's a room in... I was going to the University of North Carolina at Chapel Hill. I was going into an extra year there. They'd given me a writing fellowship to stay on, and I went that summer and performed at... a place called, oddly enough, Cat's Cradle. And opened. And friends of mine had a band and said, why don't you come in and do stand-up? Because I was one of those people, it's that whole story of every schmuck tells you, well, boy, I could do that. I go to a party, people say I'm really funny. And then you have to get on stage. So my friend said, why don't you just try it? And I went ahead and tried it. And I taped it. Might as well have had somebody write it down, considering how the first minute, this is my first minute of stand-up.
1: It's good.
24: So was the first word. It was unbelievably just, I was a wreck. And then this is when you kind of know you're going to do it, as you'll attest to. I went back the second week. I went back again after being just horrible. My dog got bigger laughs than I did that night. And that was, he had kind of saved me. Came up on stage as a dog might when the dog senses that you need to be rescued. And so he came on stage, and the audience went, ha ha, and I said, thank you.
1: You became a playwright. Was that working? And then you decided I would do stand-up on the side, and it took off, or what happened?
24: No, it was, I was doing it as a way to get my writing out there, because you send a play in to a theater, and then you can wait a year and a half for them to actually get back to you. You would, for anyone out there who wants to be a playwright, put the play in a bottle and take the bottle down to whatever body of water is nearby and throw it in. And I guarantee when someone finds it, that play will be read faster than if it's sent to an American. So I would wander in. I was kind of fascinated by stand-up. I'd watched a ton of it on the Ed Sullivan Show. I mean, once a week there was somebody, and they were all different. They were all kind of fun in their own way. And I kept going, how do they do this? So I was kind of fascinated with the process. I didn't think I'd end up doing it at all.
1: Did you have a record you played over and over again as a kid?
24: I mean, I played Carlin, and I played played, this is Nichols and May, of all people.
1: I played Why Is There Air, Bill Cosby.
24: Yes.
1: And Robert Kleinschild of the 50s was my favorite.
4: We were just talking about Nichols and May the other day.
1: Yeah.
4: Out in the hallway.
1: That's, that's a great book, Mike Nichols biography.
24: And then there's, I played, New Heart, Shelley Berman.
1: Those two,
24: oddly enough, had a big effect because they told stories. You know, they were storytellers.
1: Now, let me ask you this. When you were a kid, you would have been probably, I don't know, maybe 6th, 7th grade. Did you get the album The First Family with Vaughn Meter?
24: Yeah.
1: That was the first million-selling album.
24: Yeah, and the first time I knew that somebody's career was over.
1: he did a great...
24: Second thought I had.
1: He did a great John Kennedy.
24: Wow, it was brilliant. Once again, it was brilliantly done, and then boom.
1: But for a long time, that was the largest-selling comedy album in history.
24: Yeah.
1: We're speaking with Lewis Black, who is a terrific comedian and actor. What's anything coming up of interest? You got any new projects you want to talk about?
24: Nah. Nothing.
1: This agent of yours got to get you some gigs.
24: Yeah. I do a thing called a Rantcast, and what I do is I've been doing it for quite a while, and I will be... I read rants that other people write, and I'm like, I come on at the beginning and talk about whatever's bothering me and go for a little bit, 15 minutes, and then I read whatever they're upset about. And it can be everything. The extraordinary thing is how angry Americans are about peanut butter. I've got about 8 of those. Somebody gets a jar, he thinks it's going to be smooth, and it's chunky. He wrote literally a 7-minute soliloquy.
1: I can't say I blame him. I hate the chunky.
24: Yeah.
2: Can't he read a label?
24: Yeah, but no, it was smooth. It was
4: every now and then.
24: Smooth, and it was chunky.
2: Inside.
24: So he completely melted down and went to his. Started writing this thing to me. There are people. There are 22 different ideas about pickles. I mean, it's amazing what you know. Yeah. But and then. The CBS and the Walgreens, when they hand you, you bought 2 things and they hand you a 12-foot scroll.
1: Mm-hmm. Sure.
24: You know, it's like they came down, that God came down and said, look at all the free stuff you can get. and somebody wrote about that. It's kind of amazing.
1: Now, when you do a rant, do you, for example, right now you're on broadcast a radio,
24: yeah.
1: Do you have to be careful not to slip? Do you have like a limit of curse words that you think? Cause to me, I found out with satellite radio, some of these guys, they can curse, and so they curse constantly, and it loses all of its power.
24: No, I mean, I just use it. I use those words in the big word, the one that is just going to destroy us all. Because every time I've said it, a child will run toward the screen on the TV and actually try to kill themselves. But, that I use that word. At times, I realized early on that I was using it to think of what it was I was going to say next. It was kind of my pause.
1: Oh. Mm.
24: And then, but also it fed into the thing that I'm funny because I'm angry. So what's the word you're going to use?
4: Yeah, right.
2: Okay? Yeah, good point.
1: Yeah. Lewis Black is our guest, distinguished stand-up comedian and a podcaster and author. And have you written a play lately?
24: I wrote one. I'm actually working. I'm starting to work on one. Part of the reason I'm kind of doing a lot less shows than I'd done, I'd kind of quit the touring. I was doing 150 shows a year, and part of the reason I'm trying to write, which I don't know if it'll ever come to be, is my version of Our Town.
1: All right.
24: Yeah, so I'm trying to do that. And I had a play that could not, I kept doing it, and it was, they thought it was going to be on Broadway, they thought it was going to be here, they went, da, da, da. And then once I hit it as a comic, they said, you've got that play, and I rewrote it, and that was eventually published, and a number of the other plays were published. But I had to become a comic to get the plays published, which should give you an idea of just how wonderful the American theater is.
1: Were people on roller skates or wearing cat costumes?
24: Yeah, I wish.
1: Okay, I think we're going to switch gears here, I believe. Oh, there we go. Wow. How can you be getting younger? What is the secret? We have Leanne Morgan joining us on the big screen, more gorgeous than ever.
5: Oh, you doll. Honey, thank you. I needed to hear that. Oh.
1: And now your voice just adds to it. Your hair looks great. I hope. Is there someone in the background that did your hair for you, or is this the...
5: No. Honey, this is... I had grandbaby spend the night. Everybody was crying this morning. That's what this hairdo is.
1: Okay.
5: I fixed some sausage.
1: Oh, good, good. We had a quiz.
8: Love sausage. Don't you like sausage? Yeah,
1: what is your limit on, if a guest comes to your home, this was a statistical survey that we read, what is the maximum number of days before you want them to leave?
5: I'd say two or three, y'all. Nerves are shot. I didn't always feel that way, but I think as I get older, I mean, like 3 days.
1: Yeah. Woo. Yeah. The national stat was what, Christy?
2: Let's see.
1: It 6 days?
9: Six days.
1: Yeah, that's way too long.
0: And then longer for, you know, kids, parents.
2: 10 days. Or parents, 8 days.
1: Now, for grandbabies, what is it?
5: Never. They can stay with me for the rest of their life.
1: That's what I thought your answer was going to be. Well, very good. Leanne Morgan is a distinguished actress, comedian, Netflix. Renewed, right? Am I right about this? Okay, good.
0: But you better be.
1: If not, Tom said it was okay.
5: Louis Black. Hello, my darling. I'm a huge fan. Well, we've never gotten to meet.
24: No, we haven't, and it's wrong.
5: I know little Kathleen Madigan.
24: I know you do.
5: I know everybody that knows you, so I'm so tickled to see you, my darling.
24: It's great to see you.
0: We've already been pitching a movie where you two are married and kind of... on the outs, but wanting to stay together. And
8: War of the Roses, they just came out with that one.
0: Yeah,
8: with,
0: sort of the out of towners type Olivia. Situation. Yeah.
8: Yeah,
5: yeah. Guys, yeah, but we get to make out.
0: Absolutely.
5: Make out.
0: Oh, it's a hard R. Sure.
8: Oh, yeah. It's naughty.
1: He's a very handsome man. Now, we were actually pitching Mr. Louis Black. Among his many credentials, he is the voice in a great Pixar movie.
0: But two.
1: There was a sequel. Has anybody ever pitched you for a commercial for TV to be the voiceover gal? Because you have a beautiful voice.
5: Oh, you angel. They pitched me for it. I've never gotten it.
1: What is going on?
0: You will. Yeah, that's only a matter of time.
1: Now, let's just pretend we are working with the great Leanne Morgan. We want to pitch her. What product, Christy Lee, should she be pitching?
2: Oh, boy. Probably, maybe like... She said sausage, like biscuits or sausage or something.
1: Yes.
2: Home, like a home cooking thing. Like, that would be fun.
1: Okay.
5: Okay, but let me tell y'all, I have gotten offers to do the shingles vaccine.
1: Well, that's, by the way, that's a really important thing to get, by the way.
2: It is important, but I don't.
5: Oh, I've gotten it and had to take to the bed for 4 days. That is a nightmare,
1: a public service. My dad had polio, and it was in an iron lung during World War II. When he had shingles, he said it was worse.
24: Wow.
1: So you don't want to get shingles.
5: Honey, I've had shingles 3 times, boys. I hate to say that to all these good-looking men.
2: Yeah, I've had them once.
5: I've had them 3 times, but this last time, my shingles vaccine, I think, tampered it down a little bit.
1: Okay, good.
24: Yeah, well, I had it. I had both shots, because this is the one. I had the first time, and they came out with one shot. I got that, and then within 2 to 3 years, I got shingles. After getting the shot... Then they came up with the 2 shots. Be sure you get the second one. And then I got it again. It's unbelievable. No,
1: Our next guest, RFK Jr.
5: I know. They tell me, isn't it crazy? I thought I'd never get it again. They go, oh, no, that vaccine doesn't keep you from getting it.
1: It just makes it go less. Yeah, okay.
5: It just goes less.
1: But
5: Chuck Morgan, my husband, still trying to make out with me and touch me.
0: Of course.
5: With the shingles.
2: He's a man.
5: He will not leave me alone.
1: I'm trying to, like, a lot of commercials now for plaintiff's lawyers. Either of these guys could do, they could be good for that.
2: Yeah.
1: Have you been in an accident? Louis, you're hostile enough.
24: Yeah.
1: You could either say, all the rest of the lawyers are no good, but you got to go to my guy.
24: Yeah. No, that I could do.
1: Yeah, that'd be good.
5: Yeah.
24: I should be a lawyer.
8: Yes.
24: Yeah. And just without any law degree. Just go in there and tell
1: them. By the way, Kim Kardashian flunked the bar exam again.
2: Yeah, she did.
1: She's not going to be one of your clients. Let's get back. Leanne, we should think of a better product for you. Josh, do you have an idea for her? I mean,
0: maybe anything household. Your brawny, your...
2: Because women trust her and believe in
0: her. Exactly,
2: They love her. And
5: I tell y'all, would think I'd be rolling in it. Something for Tide detergent.
0: Yeah, it's only a matter
2: of time.
0: Sure,
2: it is only a matter of time.
24: Yeah, well, you know, you got to look more like Peyton Manning. You got those ads. Nothing irritates me more.
1: He's in every. I was watching a game yesterday. He's in every ad.
2: Yep.
24: You know, and you. I mean, really, literally, they'll come your way, but it's, you know, and then you'll go, really, that's what you want me to do, and then you'll say, and then they'll show you a check. You go, yeah, sure. No.
5: Leanne, I do want to be in a Pixar movie, and I think that I could play like an old hen in the barn. You know, or a wise cow.
24: A wise cow.
5: With this accent, you know?
2: Sure.
1: I think you're nailing it. That would be great. We asked the same question of Mr. Lewis Black. Do you recall your first experience on stage, A, and B, the first time a joke worked? And it may have not been the first time. It may have been.
5: Y'all, I have an untraditional path. I was in Morristown, Tennessee, had three babies, and somebody in my Sunday school class asked me to MC the Kiwanis Capers, and I did, and I dazzled. And so a little man that owned a coffee shop and like made sandwiches and sold beer said, hey, we've had bands, will you get up and do comedy? And I was like, sure. And he said, can you do an hour? And I was like, yeah.
1: Wow.
5: I got up and did an hour, and I still wake up with sweats in the middle of the night, because I know somebody filmed it, y'all, and it had to have sucked. Mm-hmm. But I did get a few laughs, but it was probably shocking stuff. I mean, I don't even know. I probably talked about birthing. I was grasping and pulling stuff out of my butt.
1: Wow.
5: But that was the first time I did 45 minutes to an hour, the first time I ever got on stage, which is stupid.
24: Did you do that? Did you do that? After you did that, did you go back and then do it again, long sets, or did you then?
5: No. We moved to San Antonio, Texas, and then I did open mic one time, and then I got moved up to, you know, opener, and then and I was going back and forth to Austin, Cap City Comedy Club, and then it was normal. Comic, you know.
1: Wow.
5: But I had a bunch of little babies, Lewis, and I was getting up on stage anywhere anybody would let me in Morristown, Tennessee, which was like the Rotary Club. You know,
1: Hey, it was the launch. It was the launch pad. We're speaking with Leanne Morgan, also hanging out with Lewis Black, two great comedians. Leanne, once again, tell us the short version of the new special. What's going on?
5: Oh, my darling. Well, everybody says I look prettier because I got made a little money lately. So I want everybody to know I'm prettier in this one. My breasts are not as mammoish. Can I say that?
9: Mammoish. All right.
1: Leanne, you do look lovely. And your watch is larger than your arm. That is one judgment.
5: Oh, my Lord, y'all. I don't know if I like this, but I do love my Apple Watch, and I talk about it in this new hour about how I like to ding that thing so you can find your iPhone.
2: Yes. I did that today. That's
5: the best thing that ever happened to me.
24: Oh, yeah. Yes. I agree.
2: I'm with you.
1: I can't wait to see the special. And, Leanne, you are just so sweet and nice, and you do look wonderful. Yeah. We haven't seen the studio for a while. I think she's become too big for us.
2: I think so, too.
5: Oh, that's not true, my darling. I just wrapped a big tour, so I'm going to be... I've got to shoot my new season of Leanne. I'll be in L.A. out in that, and then I'll go back on tour, and I can come by and see y'all. Good.
1: Well, tell Craft Services to cut it out.
5: No more empanadas for me.
7: 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Jamie Lisso is coming up in just a minute, so stand by. We'll be right back. 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
2: He looks kind of short, though. 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
0: Oh, like, yeah, he did. 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
2: Yeah, in comparison to his member.
0: But he's also fit and handsome. 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
2: No, he didn't.
9: No.
0: Yeah. Apparently he didn't.
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7: 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Welcome back to the Best of the Bob and Tom Show on a long 4th of July weekend. This is Christopher in the Bob and Tom Studios. Funny guy, stop by the studio, one of our favorites. It's comedian Jamie Lisso.
1: Great comedian in the studio with us. Jamie Lisso is here with us. And Jamie's a former radio guy.
24: Yeah.
1: Which is fun. We just realized we met each other years ago at a radio convention.
24: Mm-hmm. Mm-hmm.
1: Wow. That's a nerd fest.
3: I believe we split a whore, didn't we? I thought. Is that right?
1: Yeah, which 70-30 though, which is weird.
3: Yeah, that was, I was real sleepy. It's my problem.
1: We're reviewing a couple things with Chick McGee in the world of sports.
3: Hawaiian father and son duo made a big catch over the past weekend off the island of Oahu. Michael, they call him the Marlin Man, Kiama, and Kakela Lee from Nanakuli. Reeled in a 650-pound marlin after a one-and-a-half-hour fight off the coast of Wainani, or Lukinani, on the southwest edge of Oahu. The family's love for fishing has been passed down through generations. The fishermen told reporters Kiama began fishing with his dad at the age of 12 and continued to fish for 61 years. And this, of course, as you'll see, is the largest catch to date.
2: Yo!
3: With his previous record of 580 pounds, which he caught with his dad more than 40 years ago.
1: It's almost, if you take that guy times three, that's how long the fish
3: 650-pound marlin. Look at that thing.
24: Took him 61 years to reel that in.
3: Yeah. Man.
2: Do we eat marlin fish?
1: I don't know.
3: I haven't
2: seen it on the menu anywhere.
3: Oddly enough, the snout there is delicious.
2: Is it?
3: Yeah, that's
2: really?
3: A delicacy. And it's also...
2: it's like a crab leg. You crack it open.
3: it helps sexual prowess. Oh. If you grind it up.
1: Whenever I hear these Hawaiian names, I always think of the... Do you remember the news story about the woman whose name was so long, they wouldn't put it on a driver's license, and so she sued?
2: Yeah.
1: And this is the Hawaiian... newscaster. I mean, you've got to hand it to her. This is amazing.
13: For the past 20 years, Janice Lokelani Keihana Iku Kawakahi Hulihe e Kahauna Ele has had to carry two IDs.
1: Oh. She nails it.
2: Well, she's probably native Hawaiian and...
0: That's not pieced together, you don't think? No, I'm being serious. That's not...
3: Yeah. No, I think I saw the video.
1: Yeah, I've seen the video.
0: Wow.
1: Yeah.
0: That's amazing.
1: Here we go.
13: Past 20 years, Janice Lokelani Keihana Iku Kawakahi Hulihe e Kahauna Ele has had to carry two IDs.
1: Wow.
3: Wow.
1: Do you think you even correct someone if they say 10% of it wrong? Or do you just go with it?
0: Hey, yeah.
1: We were just in right where this happened. Me and my wife went on our honeymoon in Oahu.
2: Mm-hmm.
1: I learned something that I did not know. Aloha. I think everyone knows it means hello and goodbye. But the Hawaiians told me that it means hello, goodbye, and I love you. Which I thought was kind of cool, but I was like, I feel like that's a lot for one word to do.
0: Yeah.
1: Do you know what I mean? Like, maybe they should have picked three different words. Because I was thinking, like, that would have never worked with my ex-wife. You know, I would have been like, aloha, and she's like, I love you too. And I'm like, oh no, the goodbye one.
3: Yes.
1: Now, let me ask you something. Are you a fitness buff? Because you look really fit, and your wife is equally fit.
14: Well, I appreciate that. I years ago, I worked out like crazy when I was in college. I did like bodybuilding competitions. And then the last 20 years, I Peloton every day, but that's kind of all I do.
1: Okay.
14: You know when you meet, I'm a fluctuator. Like, I have moments in my life when I'm in good shape and then other moments when I'm in bad shape. I've always been like that. But when I met Erica, I was in like pretty good shape. And so I've just been pretending this whole time that I'm always in good shape. It's like this motivator. She's
2: well,
14: never
2: now
14: seen
2: you
14: that
2: caught
14: other
2: her
14: guy.
2: You don't have to worry about it anymore.
14: Yeah.
0: Just let it go.
1: Oh, I don't know.
0: Let it go to seed.
1: Be real easy for her to move on.
3: What do you mean by
2: what
3: that?
2: What do you mean, Tom?
1: Nothing.
3: Okay, the World Conquer Championships. I said conquer, C-O-N-K-E-R.
2: Okay.
3: They are seeds of horse chestnut trees and are used in a children's game where players take turns striking each other's conquer until one breaks.
1: You following?
0: Enough to pretend like I am, yeah.
3: The World Conquer Championships may be in jeopardy
0: Oh, no.
2: Wait, running out of conkers?
3: After conkers dropped from trees too early this year.
1: So I thought you'd love this. This is very British. And the guys wear these silly outfits. And they take, they attach these. It's like putting a buckeye on a string.
3: Oh, and they hit each other.
1: They hit each other with them.
3: Oh, I got. Wait a minute.
6: They hit each other.
1: Well, they you try to hit the other guy. It's nuts.
3: Okay, wait a minute. They might have something here.
1: I mean,
3: according to the Beeb, Britain's hot and dry summer has put this year's World Conker Championships in jeopardy with a series of heat waves leading to smaller than normal conkers.
0: Great. Just one more thing for Greta Thunberg to bitch about.
3: And you know, when I hear conker, I think of conk, Sammy.
1: Sammy Davis Jr. You had that ready?
3: Hang on. Here we go. Ready? He really gets to it. Yeah! Sammy!
0: Oh my God, that's a Hawaiian lady's last name.
3: Yeah!
0: What was this? A song he did?
3: Yeah, he did that on live? The telethon. Yep.
0: Oh.
3: Live on the telephone.
0: How about that?
15: Do you think you write lyrics like that, or you record a song like that because you forgot to write lyrics?
24: Pretty much forgot.
0: I think you feel them. I think you just feel them.
1: You have to wonder when the folks that scat, is it the same every night?
0: No, it better not be.
24: No, God,
0: better
24: not be. Improvising.
1: Well, do they have it on the teleprompter?
2: Teleprompter?
1: Oh, I should have said a Scooby when I said a Scooby.
3: And back to the Conkers. Organizer Charles Wally feared they would have to cancel the Conker event, but he is now hopeful they'll be able to source enough suitable Conkers from around Britain.
0: Okay.
3: During the championships, Conkers are threaded on a string that are then used by competitors to smash their opponents' nuts.
1: So they're banging them together.
2: Mm-hmm.
15: I heard that this year they're going to have a robot say if it hits them in the balls or not.
0: It really is a shame.
3: Last year's winner put a little bow on this. 34-year-old Kelsey Banshebach from Indianapolis, Indiana.
1: USA.
2: No way.
3: USA, yeah. USA.
1: But they're in the silly suits and they're having fun and they're banging their balls together. It looks like a Christmas Eve at Andy Dick's house.
3: There we are.
2: Okay.
15: There we are. We're coming right back with more of the Best of the Bob and Tom Show. Coming up next hour, the Electric Amish and some more comedians, including Greg Hahn, who's coming up next. 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
26: I'm not perfect. I guess I can be difficult and sometimes perhaps a little demanding.
2: No.
26: Oh, sure, some might say tyrannical, but I don't get it. I try to be a nice guy, but lately it seems that everybody's pissed at me.

0: All right.
1: KG Michael Hunt.
2: Hi, who's this?
3: We'll go with Kevin.
4: Okay, Kevin.
5: All right, Kevin.
4: We'll accept that.
3: Hi, about a month and a half ago, I walked in. My fiance walked in and found me looking at some adult entertainment on the laptop.
5: Yep.
3: I picked up the laptop, chucked it at me. Ooh. My cat-like reflexes, I moved. Uh-huh. Brand new flat screen TV took it right through the middle of it.
1: Oh, man.
2: Wow, I guess there's no more solo work by you. Wow.
3: Well, yeah, well, I should just take it in the face because then I could at least watch the DVDs I have.
2: Yeah, yeah, but yeah, that's broken eyes. Yeah.
5: Yeah, take it. Yeah. Yeah.
2: Yeah. It's easier to replace the TV than it is your face.
5: It broke a nose will heal. But you could never find another flat screen TV. They quit making them, right?
2: We have Doug Moreland on the line. Doug, good morning.
6: Good morning, guys.
2: How are you?
6: Christy.
7: Doug.
4: Okay, your dog's name is Holly, I understand.
6: Holly. Short for Holly Peño.
4: Can we hear her sing? Is that
6: It's called I Taught My Dog to Say I Love You, and she means it.
2: Okay.
7: Aww.
2: Well, let's hear it.
6: I taught my dog to say I love. I love you. I love you.
4: Is there anything sweeter on the face of the earth?
6: She means it.
4: Yes. You're a good girl.
6: I love you. Come on for the Bob and Tom show.
2: Uh-oh.
6: I taught my dog to say
4: Jeez. Oh, are you sure you're not squeezing that dog?
8: Why do you have to get drunk to be an ass? Why do you have to get tight before you get loose?

0: And now, from the Bob and Tom Archives, we dust off another classic. classic. A moment of frivolity.
1: A couple really odd stories here. This is in reference to a Giorgio Armani ad. Yeah. With David Beckham, the
2: have you seen this
1: soccer ad?
3: Was this the one where he's in the underwear?
2: Yeah.
4: And
3: the fake bulge.
1: Well, here we go.
2: Is it fake?
1: Here's the story.
3: It has to be.
2: Wow.
1: If you'd allow me here. Okay. Singer Victoria Beckham, Posh Spice, has slammed claims that husband David's manhood has been digitally enhanced in his provocative new advertisement for Giorgio Armani.
3: Oh yeah.
1: Proudly showing off a bulging groin, which fans speculate has been computer altered. But the Spice Girl, who of course is his wife, insists what's pictured in the pair of white briefs is all his. She says, he does have a huge one. You can see it in the advert. It's all his. And here's the best part. It's like a tractor exhaust pipe. So that would be known as a massive Ferguson, I believe.
3: I guess, sir. Or a Dear John.
1: Yeah.
2: This is a really
1: phallus
2: nice
1: Chalmers. Any other tractors help me here? I don't know much about tractors, but the fact that it's just so bulbous, it doesn't. It's so curvy.
3: Oh, sorry, did you say
1: curvy,
3: bulbous?
1: Curvy and bulbous. It doesn't look. It looks like the cod piece that. Who were the two magicians that got eaten by the tiger? What's
2: Siegfried and Roy.
1: Siegfried and Roy.
3: They used
1: remember those guys used to wear the enormous cod pieces? That's what it looks like he's got in there. That's
4: okay, I have a picture here of David Beckham naked.
2: What?
4: I
2: no
4: just
2: way.
4: So
3: where
4: I'm
3: did you
4: like
3: find
4: two
3: this?
4: 2 seconds.
1: That's
4: and there
1: his,
4: it is.
1: That's
3: Christy,
1: his wallpaper.
3: Sit down.
4: That's my wallpaper. I can't make it any bigger than that.
2: Oh, my
4: but
2: God.
4: If I had a wiener like that, I'd go around. Hey,
3: there'd be 8x10s on
4: you'd
3: car
4: trouble,
3: windshields
4: you'd
3: everywhere.
4: You'd have trouble keeping me in close. I'm sorry. No, look! Holy moly.
3: Can you imagine?
1: Purple flowers and wedding rings aren't standard features at Skydive Utah's facility. Last week, Lance Bates and Heather Robbins were married while skydiving. The couple took the plunge while jumping from an airplane.
2: How'd they do that?
1: They exchanged rings and ceremoniously kissed aboard a plane. The rings went on without a glitch, and the kiss went so well, Bates said that he and Robbins shared a few more. Then Bates, Robbins, and members of their wedding party jumped out of the airplane, floated toward the earth, while those on the ground looked for the bride and groom. After the groom swooped in and the bride landed, the couple shared a moment under an arbor covered in flowers.
2: Aww.
1: Then the plane landed and the best man ushered the judge to the arbor where the bride and groom were waiting.
4: Wonder 3 years, he'll want to jump without the chute. I can tell you that.
1: By the way, I understand that during the honeymoon, the chute was also packed.
0: The Bob and Tom Show. Pointless, yet tasteless.
1: With us in the studio, Tommy Blaze. Tommy Blaze is apparently a vegetarian. Now,
4: I think we're all vegetarians in this room.
2: I'm not.
1: Come on, Christy, sack up.
5: Wasn't there
4: that night in college?
2: I like meat.
5: I think all of us, male or female, to some degree, are a vegetarian. There is an attraction. We all feel it. But I'm sitting next to you. You are in proximity. There's a certain, you know, I'm drawn, if you will. To that part, it's
2: all
5: called
2: right.
5: Scientists call it the vegetational pull.
1: wow!
5: Yeah, and there's actually a meter. You're like a 3.5 on the VP index.
2: Oh, okay.
5: Yeah, I could get sucked in if you're not careful.
1: What scientist was this? Was this Sir Isaac Newton? Snagitational
4: pull? Don't mess with
1: pull.
4: Newton, man.
1: Okay, I'm sorry.
5: Now, you think it was an apple that fell on his head?
4: How long you been married?
6: All day long. She actually wants to renew our vows, and I said, A-E-I-O-U, and sometimes, why?
5: I just think there's a lot of bad advice out there, and I talk about this on there, too. The whole communication thing. Men and women should be friends. Have you heard this one? You should marry your best friend. And women say that. My husband, my boyfriend, he's my best friend. No, he's not. You know, I mean, odds are he doesn't even like you very much. I'm not saying he doesn't love you. I'm sure he does. I'm just saying if you were a man, ladies, mm-hmm. if you were a man and you had the same personality that you have now, he would not hang out with you. You would just be that little short mo that doesn't know anything about football. You know what I'm saying? You take away your breasts and your fun parts, you are the guy he beat up in high school.
2: wait a minute.
5: Men and women are not meant to be friends. Uh-uh. We're meant to be lovers.
2: I have more male friends than female friends.
5: Do you know what that means about you? I warn men about that.
2: What?
5: You meet these women that go, most of my friends are men. I just don't seem to get along with other women. I hang around guys. Run! If her own kind don't trust her, why should you? It is not right. You date a woman who has lots of female friends. Otherwise, they're going to try to turn you into their girlfriend. And men suck at being girlfriends. We're not good at it. We talk for different reasons. Women talk because they have a need to be heard. It validates a woman if you listen to her. Men talk because they want something done. Women always say, don't try to fix the problem. Just listen to me. Don't criticize. Men talk like when a man calls another man. Hey, Bob, I got a flat tire. What is he really saying?
2: I got a flat tire.
5: He's saying, do something. Come help me fix the tire, right? Yeah. A man's not going to call another man and go, Bob, I got a flat. You need some help? No, I just want you to listen to me bitch about it for a while. The tire will fix itself. Right now, I need to be held.
0: Morning laughter just might be the best medicine.
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9: 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He loved the season.

0: Bros. 1.5 limb Johnny on the 4th day of July hopped to the construction site to give it one last try. Way hey, tura lurale. Inside the foreman's trailer was a case of dynamite.
1: Oh, no.
0: Johnny held a Zippo tween his toes and set it burning bright. The foreman saw the sparks begin and everyone took flight.

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1: Welcome back to the Bob and Tom Show on a Friday morning. This is Christopher in the Bob and Tom Studios. Hope you're having a good 4th of July long weekend here so far. The gang will be back in here live on Tuesday morning. Right now, a segment with comedian Greg Hahn plus senior sex in the House of Pancakes. Let's get the latest on that.
2: We have a guest in the studio once again. A rebound guest.
3: Yeah, I'm hopped up on probiotics.
4: Good gut health.
3: Hey, Pat.
5: Hey,
2: he's Greg, comedian,
3: I'm wearing
2: Greg,
3: homemade
2: Hahn.
3: Socks. Go ahead.
2: By the way,
3: darn.
2: Wow, I stand back. Comedy's, comedy's coming.
3: What just
2: as the flow
6: what
2: is
6: the
2: flow
6: hell?
2: Over? Dare I step in?
3: Yes.
5: We were working vaudeville.
2: We have Christy Lee. I can see her. She's right there. And she is at the Cilac Insurance News Desk. What's happening?
6: A new survey reveals how seniors really feel about sex.
3: Okay.
6: According to a pair of polls conducted by Date My Age.
3: We love it.
6: A poll of adults aged 50 and older.
2: Wait a minute. So this is like a Date My Age, I assume, is a like internet dating for the elderly?
6: I've never heard of Date My Age, but I'm sure that's not.
2: I'm assuming it's.
6: I think.
7: Yeah,
6: it's
7: you wouldn't know.
6: Adults over. Yeah.
3: Yeah, I've never heard it, and I don't like it.
8: Yeah.
3: I don't care for it.
6: It's adults aged 50 and over.
2: Oh, 50 and over. Okay.
6: 50. That's not old people.
8: I'm actually. I don't mean to correct you at all, but on the website, I'm on it now, it says meet 45 plus single.
6: Oh, there you go.
7: There
6: so
7: you go.
6: 45.
2: Though. See, and this is what's happening in our world. It's. This whole senior discount thing.
6: Yeah.
2: We need some federal legislation to establish what a senior is, because I do not like going to a movie and having the clerk go, "Would you like the senior discount?" Of course not. Look at me. I'm a healthy man.
3: I'm in my prime.
6: Why wouldn't you take the $2 off?
4: I'm with you on that one.
8: So you
4: don't.
8: You don't like help.
2: No.
8: You don't
6: take advantage of all
8: even
6: the
8: to save money.
2: That's seniors. Correct.
4: Keep the $2, Golden Corral.
8: Damn, man.
7: The girls love it.
2: But, so I did a little bit of research on this, by the way.
6: I haven't even finished it.
2: I know, but I want this. Is a, this is a,
3: how
2: this
3: old
2: is,
3: are they? 45? No, thank you.
7: Easy.
2: On a side note, the senior discount varies dramatically from. I mean, now they're giving you AARP when you're 25. You get that magazine in the mail.
6: It's a good magazine. You know, don't knock that. They've got some good articles.
3: Yes, yeah.
6: The Jamie Lee Curtis one and the current one is very interesting.
2: Really?
8: You know, she's a senior. She's over 50. At least.
3: Does she talk about being born with a
6: she's
3: wang?
6: She's our age. Oh, my God.
8: Had to make the decision.
6: More than half of respondents.
8: I heard it was Janet Lee is what I heard.
6: Said their sex life is more fulfilling now than it was when they were younger.
3: You think they played the Psycho theme when they cut off her?
2: Oh, yeah. Could we move on? Christy's.
8: I want Josh to do Tony Curtis.
2: She's trying to read the story.
3: Janet, our daughter has a.

0: justification.
1: Well, I know.
2: Is
1: but
2: it now?
0: You know what I mean? Right. Well, you can look it up. What's docs? What's it used for?
1: And then you can
0: read your medication.
2: Now, is that all the syphilises or just the tertiary?
0: I don't know.
1: Speaking of which, sexually transmitted infections are skyrocketing among adults over the age of 65. According to health experts, some factors contributing to the rise of STIs or STDs are a lack of knowledge. Older people are staying sexually active later in life, availability of new sex partners, a gender imbalance, which means there are a lot more ladies than guys out there.
3: You go there and all these fairies.
1: So older men
4: That's
1: are
4: an
1: having,
4: old guy. It's not me.
2: Okay.
1: Older men are having multiple female
2: so
1: sex
2: wait a minute.
1: Partners.
2: So there are more women than men, is that yeah. what's
1: of
2: happening?
1: Of course, yes.
2: And they're also, they have Viagra.
5: Right, that's what I think. There's a lot of sex drugs you can take right now.
0: It works again.
3: Oh, what the hell is this thing?
0: I thought it was
1: and, of course, low condom use.
2: Well, it's not like grandma's going to kick out another
1: exactly.
2: baby.
0: Still hope.
5: According to condom on with arthritis.
1: Yeah.
0: I'm harder than folding a fitted sheet.
1: According to the CDC, older men.
2: That deserves to be savored.
3: I'm admiring you said stool. Fitted sheet pretty well.
6: Yeah, that could have gone south.
2: I like the old one. I'm harder than Chinese arithmetic, implying somehow that math would be more difficult, I guess, if you don't read Mandarin.
1: Older men are seven times high. They have a seven times the rate. Let's try that.
3: Yeah, they're on the side
1: According
3: of the head.
1: According to CDC data, older men had seven times the rate of gonorrhea and 10 times the rate of syphilis compared with women. Between 2010 and 2023, chlamydia cases among seniors more than tripled. Gonorrhea increased by 600%. Syphilis, a staggering 1,000%.
6: Gonorrhea VD?
1: Yeah.
6: Wow.
1: Yep.
2: Older men have seven times the rate of gonorrhea?
1: Yep. Jeez. Than women. 10 times.
7: How are they?
6: Maybe they're more anti-symptomatic. You know what I'm saying?
2: Maybe nobody,
5: they're more carriers. Yeah.
2: Maybe nobody wants to teach grandpa how to put a condom on a banana.
6: You know,
3: but how are they catching gonorrhea? Why aren't the women catching the gonorrhea?
1: Because older men are having multiple female sex partners, so they have a chance of catching something a lot greater than a woman because she's not sleeping around as
6: okay.
1: much.
6: Okay. Weird, but yeah.
3: So even in old age, women are better than men.
1: Exactly. Thank you for finally realizing.
2: Maybe the guys, these guys are so old, they figure, hey, if I get syphilis and go blind, I can't see anyway already.
6: In fact, I'll be less picky.
2: You don't hear about senior pregnancies going up now, do you? I think that's a factor.
3: What is the oldest woman to give? Isn't it like 60-something?
1: Yeah, 60 but I don't know if yeah, that was natural. Wasn't I think that, she was. Didn't
3: they were just using the womb.
2: They implanted, yeah.
3: Yeah. Yeah, yeah.
5: I don't know.
2: Yeah. Well, I would imagine. Would it be like 50-ish?
3: So let me get this straight. So when babies are born, a female baby,
1: yeah. right?
3: They at that point, that little baby yep. has all the eggs she'll ever have.
1: That's right.
6: That's correct.
5: Yes.
6: Yes. Yeah.
3: Think about that.
6: The men will continue to produce sperm. Yes.
3: Right.
6: Yes.
3: I just did right now.
6: You're making them right now?
3: Well, but I mean, it's being absorbed by my body.
1: Mm-hmm.
6: And giving you essence of men, manly.
3: Making my skin creamy.
2: Oh, this is because you've had a vasectomy.
3: Yes, exactly. That's what they told me anyway.
2: Yeah. Well,
3: every now and then I get a runny nose, though. I don't know what that's about.
2: Oh, it finally builds up.
3: Finally builds up. Oh, it's pneumonia. Yeah. It's probably
1: apparently, pneumonia. The oldest age for someone to conceive naturally and give birth was a Dawn Brooke, who was 59 when she conceived her son.
6: 59.
2: Whew. Go ahead, Josh.
6: No, the questions I have are not to be asked.
2: Okay.
3: Because I saw Charlie Chaplin's son yesterday on Instagram, and he's like 63. Charlie was 72 when he was born.
6: Okay, wow.
3: I'm looking at you, Tom. I'm looking right at you,
6: so
3: Big
6: she
3: Daddy.
6: Must have been...
5: Yeah, probably in her 30s.
2: Whatever her name was, Una.
3: Una, O-O-N-A, yeah. Something, yeah. That's right.
2: Is it pronounced Una or Ona?
3: It's Una.
2: Una?
3: Yeah,
2: Una.
3: So.
1: I think if you're healthy, I mean, I think I could carry a kid. I don't think I could. I mean, obviously, I don't have any eggs left, but I could probably physically.
3: Tom,
1: carry
3: we were
1: a
3: both
1: child.
3: We were both here with her when she had both kids. Do you want Chrissy to get pregnant again?
8: Sure, that sounds like a great idea.
3: That sounds like a great idea.
6: Was she? How were your pregnancy?
8: Were they great?
6: Were they emotionally taxing?
1: I thought they were great.
3: Yes.
6: All right, so your coworkers are saying you were.
1: I don't care.
3: See? That's her!

0: I loved being pregnant.
1: I'm with you. I loved it.
2: Do you still have the belly?
0: No, I don't. Cast or whatever.
2: Yeah. Somebody took plaster. We did a plaster of Paris cast on my stomach.
0: Somebody was pregnant.
2: Didn't we do yours too? Did we?
0: I thought we did your stomach as well.
3: Chick got pregnant.
4: That's crazy.
2: Yeah. Yeah.
0: It was amazing.
2: Between me and my lover.
5: He was on 60 Minutes.
2: That's right. Me and Ed Bradley. I dig that earring, man.
6: Wow.
0: We've got another poll.
6: Ed Bradley was the father?
2: I'm not saying.
6: Now we got two controversies.
5: Well, you could get free college.
2: Boy, oh boy.
0: A survey of 2,000 adults found nearly half of Americans would leave their romantic partner for $1 million.
5: Wow.
2: After taxes?
5: And I'm sorry, what's the percentage, Christy?
0: It's actually 45%, so it's nearly half.
1: For how long, though?
0: Forever, I guess.
1: Yeah. Oh, I mean, if there was a time stamp, you'd come back around in a couple of years.
6: So wait a minute. So someone says to you, I'm going to give you $1 million, and you have to break off your relationship.
0: Yeah. 45% of Americans said they would do that.
2: I bet
6: 44% would do it for $50.
2: Well, that shoots holes in my amount. I was going to say, I'll do it for $500,000.
0: 60% would give up technology and live off the grid for $1 million.
2: No.
5: For $1 million, I mean, I'm already...
2: I don't even know what television is.
5: books.
2: I read books.
6: Why do you tell us, Joshua? Do you ever say to yourself, you know something? I can't wait to not go into work.
2: It's bound to have happened already.
5: I would be offended if it weren't coming from lesser minds.
6: Wait a minute, that's my joke. You're as off the grid, I guess, as many of us.
5: Maybe. I'm still plenty on. And I don't fight. I mean, come on, we're all on the grid.
2: Of course. You're on the grid more than you have any idea.
6: If you get $1 million, first thing you're going to do is go buy a bunch of electronic stuff.
5: No, not me, man.
3: What are you getting with your million?
5: I'm getting a house, sort of a secluded house.
2: Of pancakes?
0: A what?
3: A pancakes.
2: Sorry. Once again, remember, if Josh has $1 million, he's going to buy a house of pancakes.
5: That is too funny to be mad at.
3: Tom couldn't even get it out.
2: The minute I thought of it, I couldn't get it out.
5: Did you see how overjoyed he was?
0: He's still overjoyed. He's got the red face.
5: I can't believe that didn't somehow manifest a team of Toms to walk in and carry that Tom out on their shoulders.
3: You left a little pause there. You just nailed it.
6: I'm sorry. If you had $1 million, you'd buy a new house. Okay, good.
5: You think there's a fat person out there that has been severely disappointed when they went to their first house of pancakes? Well, this is just brick and mortar.
2: It's not made out of pancakes.
5: You're really going to hate the crab shack.
6: The gingerbread house was made of gingerbread. This is fun.
7: 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Coming up next, a segment with the Electric Amish. 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
11: 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May I help you?
12: Need a good laugh? 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
13: Yeah, I'd like a single short latte, please.
11: Would you like just a regular latte, or can I interest you in the special?
13: What's the special?
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13: I'll take the special, but hold the butterscotch.
11: Well, if you don't have the butterscotch, then it's just a regular latte.
13: All I'm saying is that my portion of the butterscotch for my special butterscotch latte would be better off left in the bottle with all the other butterscotch. I'm still paying for the butterscotch. I'm just not using the butterscotch. It's like I'm giving it back to you. It's a good deal for you.
11: Sorry, the special price only applies to lattes with butterscotch in.
13: So I get more for paying less?
11: Yes, it's a special.
13: So if I get like a triple grande low-fat butterscotch latte with whipped sprinkles on ice, how much is that? Like a nickel?
11: Very funny, sir. I don't make the rules.
13: What's wrong with your butterscotch anyway?
11: There's nothing wrong with our butterscotch.
13: There must be something wrong with it if you have to pay people to take it.
11: We're not paying anyone, sir. It's a special. Now, if you'd like a regular latte, I'll be more than happy to make one for you.
13: Can I get the butterscotch on the side?
11: You have to drink the latte with the butterscotch, or it's not the special.
13: Oh, I'll drink the butterscotch, don't get me wrong. I'll throw back my butterscotch, then boom, I'll throw back the latte.
11: Okay, if you want to do that, fine, but I'll have to charge you $2.75.
13: I thought you said it was two.
11: The special is $2. The special has to have the butterscotch in the latte, or it ceases to be a special and becomes a regular latte, which is $2.25, with an extra shot of butterscotch, which is 50 cents more, which is $2.75.
4: Cut. Scott, stop filming. Guys, this is a porno. This is not your Oscar scene, you morons. All I'm hiring you for is your cheeks, and that's all I want to see. I don't care about coffee. I don't care about cappuccino, mocha, latte, or squat. Get the hell out of here.
14: We're speaking with comedian Jim Gaffigan. What else is your life? What are you into? Do you have hobbies? Do you like weird food? You're a drug addict? Anything cool to talk about?
15: I love food. Food is my.
14: Are you a drug addict?
15: I'm very pale, but not a drug addict.
2: I'd like to be a drug addict.
15: I love food. Mm-hmm. I even enjoy watching people make food. But you ever notice the Food Network is far more interesting when you're hungry? You know, when you're full, you're kind of like, this is stupid. But when you're hungry, the Food Network's like porn. You're like, oh, yeah. Whip it up, baby. Make it for me. I love eating late at night, too. You know, you're not supposed to eat late at night. And mm-hmm. Then again, you're not supposed to drink booze in the morning.
16: As I continue to work, you know, with these people and certain occasions will come up. Like Shatner, of course, I've been doing for many, many years. Mm-hmm. And so now there's another level of our relationship where he's invited me to his home for Monday Night Football and that sort of thing. And I'm a huge, huge fan of his. You have to understand. So anything is surreal. But let me tell you,
17: you haven't
16: lived till you've seen William Shatner staring at the TV screen in the crunch of a Monday Night Football moment and see Captain Kirk say, "Stick him." It really is a surreal moment.
17: Oh, man.
14: First of all, our guest in the studio, comedian Evan Davis. But you live in L.A., so you got to have a car.
18: Mm-hmm. You got to have something big. I don't think that's right, man. Housewives driving expeditions. I don't think you should be able to. You should be allowed to drive something that big unless you're really going on an expedition. Like, if you're picking up See's candy in a shower curtain, that's not an expedition.
2: No.
18: That's an errand. Yeah. You should have to take the Ford back in a second. I think they should have eye tests at the optometrist for like drivers. Like instead of reading letters off a card, they should have you cover one eye. It's like, is that a roof rack or a cop car?
7: It's the best of the Bob and Tom Show here for a Friday morning. This is Christopher in the Bob and Tom Studios. Boy, you have to hurry on this. Get it in by Sunday, July 12th. The Bob and Tom pop-up store is open. 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Check it out. The Bob and Tom pop-up store now open. Here's a segment on the Best of the Bob and Tom Show with the Electric Amish.
19: That beautiful music is coming to us from, ladies and gentlemen, the Electric Amish.
20: Woo!
19: Woo! Hey, fellas, great to see you.
20: Hello, God.
19: Hello. I can smell the horses from here. The Electric Amish on the road. I'll tell you about that in just a few minutes. Fellas, you want to favor us with a tune?
20: Well, I guess as long as we're here, we might as well.
19: Yeah, what do you got for us?
20: Oh, we got, we got 47 songs ready to play.
0: Oh.
21: Play 32, the number 32.
20: 32?
21: Yes.
19: Now, fellas, you probably aren't aware of this, but thanks to satellite technology, We are currently broadcasting this program on both the audio form and video form. Christy, how would you watch this on the TV?
0: On the YouTube.
19: On the YouTube?
0: Yeah, that's Bob and Tom YouTube channel.
19: You can see these handsome faces.
1: Mm-hmm. I'm going to be honest with you, Tom and Christy. I have no idea what you're talking about.
0: Oh, okay, well, good. I'm not surprised by that.
1: Last time we were here, you promised we were not on the radio. The next thing I hear is I heard you on the radio.
21: Oh boy, sorry.
1: So, yeah, basically, whatever you're saying to me, I don't understand it, and it's probably a lie.
19: Uh-huh. So is it also a sin?
1: I'm guessing if you guys are involved, it probably
19: a sin. Yeah, I see. I like your axe, by the way.
1: My axe is at home.
19: That's a hip term for a guitar.
1: Oh, a guitar, yeah, that's my custom guitar right there, Tom. This is from the Gibson Company.
19: It's kind of like a flying V, except it looks like one of those things you put in the back of a buggy.
0: Sure.
17: It's a flying triangle.
19: One of those triangle things.
1: It's a slow-moving vehicle. I'm hoping that Gibson will make a custom model of this. It could be called the Gibson... shut up and stop honking. I'm going as fast as I can.
21: Yeah.
1: It's kind of a long name for the catalog.
19: Okay, well, do you want to introduce yourself and introduce the fellas?
1: Okay, hello, Graber. Meet Graber. I'm Graber. It's
19: Graber
1: right there. I'm Graber.
0: Uh-huh.
1: I play the guitar, and then that guy right over there, that's Carl.
22: I am Carl.
1: Hey, Carl. He plays the bass. I'm Graber Goodman. That's Carl Goodman.
22: No relation.
17: And I.
1: Okay. Oh, no. Why would they think we're related? Back there, that's Barry Goodman.
17: I'm Barry Goodman. No relation.
19: Now, is that Carl with a C or Carl with a K?
22: It is
0: C. It's right there.
21: Yeah, it's right there in his strap. Yeah.
0: Right.
19: Oh, yeah.
1: Do you not know how to read, Tom? It's
0: he
1: okay.
0: Wasn't looking.
19: I can't see you guys. I'm in a different room, remember?
1: Well, I know you're not in this one.
22: ain't no K's in the Bible.
21: No.
19: Really?
1: I never noticed that. I never looked.
21: Cain and Abel's, that's a C.
19: Oh, yeah. Okay, good to know. Oh, well, let's move forward here. We have the Electric Amish on their way to Delphi Saturday night for a special performance at the Delphi Opera House. Tickets at DelphiOperaHouse.org. Do you guys sing opera music?
1: Well, that's the thing. We was going to write an opera for this thing. It was going to be like, Yoder, can you hear me?
21: Famous, yeah.
19: That's probably the most famous rock opera, yeah.
1: Probably, I would think so.
19: Yeah, you could do an opera about...
1: I'm a wheelbarrow wizard.
19: Yeah, there we go. That's now we're cooking. Now you've got something to do before your next visit.
1: Finally.
19: Well, what have you got for us? Play us a couple songs.
1: All right, we're going to play a classic for you right now because nobody likes the new stuff. Every time we play the new stuff, they go to the bathroom. So we're going to play. This is one of the songs that got us started and explains who we are on account of the song is called We Are an Amish Band.
17: And I'll kick this one off.
1: Well, we'll see about that.

0: Oh, right.
1: Yeah.
0: Wow.
1: Yeah, smoke and work on the drums there, Barry.
2: Hey, thanks, Tom. Coming from you, that's a real compliment.
1: That was really nice. Yeah, hitting that thing that makes
3: drum?
4: The cowbell.
1: That's what it is.
4: Yeah.
3: Cowbell.
1: Speaking of cows, we had a great letter this morning from Fred, a dairy farmer in Maine, who's a big fan, and I bet his cows love that. I hope to hear from Fred.
3: I thought you had a letter from a cow. I was dying to hear what that was all about.
2: Probably just said, moo, moo, moo.
3: Yeah.
2: Moo.
3: Well, you know what we always say? Whatever that sheep says, they're lying.
5: You said that was Fred in Maine?
1: Yeah.
5: He owes us money.
1: Okay. I'll tell him. We are speaking to the Electric Amish. Once again, the boys are on the road. And they're going to be the house band today, so we'll have to spread them thin, because this is a long show. But could you do one more for us right now?
3: Do another a good old classic number right now.
5: One of our originals.
3: Yeah, we only play original music,
1: of course,
3: y'all.
1: Yeah.
3: So this one here is not a big surprise. This is about farming.
1: Okay.
3: We write a lot of songs about farming because we know it's relatable to the people.
4: Mm-hmm.
3: So this one's about the good holy way of farming. You ready?
2: Yeah.
3: Don't know if I am.
2: One, two, one, two.

0: The Electric Amish. Nice. Ladies and gentlemen, Graber, Carl, and Barry. Once again, Barry, I've got to highlight your skills to be able to play the drums and sing at the same time. I can barely drive and listen to the radio.
1: Well, somebody's got to do it, Tom, and Graber's too chicken to do it, and Carl never learned how to play the drums, so I guess it's up to me.
0: I see. Thank you so much, and for those listening, if you get a chance, you can watch this later on YouTube or watch it right now as it happens.
2: And Tom, a big thank you to you and the Bob and Tom Show and everybody for supporting original music.
0: Of course. Do you guys do that Eddie Grant song, Electric Avenue?
2: Are you talking about Eddie Hazel, your engineer?
0: No. Now we have time for another song, fellas. You're not allowed to use apps, are you?
2: I'm not allowed to either. I wish I could. Boy, we could save a lot of money if we were able to buy stuff on eHay. You know what I'm saying?
0: eHay. Okay, very good. Very good.
1: I found out if you wanted to tie up your horse downtown, it cost a whole lot of money.
2: Oh, oh my gosh. Oh, they're pretty proud of their land down there, aren't they?
0: Yeah.
2: Holy cow. What a way. That's why they got to charge so much money. You can't grow anything down there.
0: Yeah.
2: Blacktop, concrete everywhere.
3: I think some of that goes to the Greg Almond estate. It's called Tied to the Hitching Post.
2: Oh, Lord.
3: Oh, I see.
2: Oh, Lord.
4: Wow. Barry knows his audience, or Carl knows his audience right there. Oh, wow. Sorry, Carl.
2: I was going to say, folks, we apologize. We didn't know he was going to say that. did you hit the dump button?
4: Tom loved it.
2: I feel like I got to take a dump.
0: I suppose if you guys want to do a long jam, you could work up a Tied to the Hitching Post.
2: We could, but I don't want
0: you to do it now.
2: No, but you know what? Now that I think about it, it's kind of crazy because we don't do any instrumentals in our shows. We don't.
0: Huh.
2: Yeah. I feel like people are coming for the lyrics.
3: Well, and the eye candy.
2: Oh, yeah. Eye candy.
0: Of course. Of course. In memory of Elizabeth Feed.
2: Okay, I see what you're going for there. All right.
0: Little Dickie Betts number. Let's see.
2: Don't call him Little Dickie. Okay, he hates that.
0: Let's get another song out of you guys. By the way, you can watch this on YouTube.
2: No, I can't.
0: I know you can't, but those that aren't of the Amish persuasion. What's this one called?
2: It's been a while. I forgot. Oh, I know. But this one, it's one of our brand new songs. You okay with that?
0: Yeah. I'm looking forward to it.
2: Cool. Yeah, this is this is one that we just wrote a couple of years ago. Brand new.
4: Okay.
2: All right.
1: Well, it goes a little something like this.
2: Well, let me make sure I got all my buttons in the right. Okay.
1: Already, Graber?

0: Oh, thank you very much, fellas. Hey, hey, we're the Amish, the Electric Amish. Christy, your thoughts?
1: I loved it.
0: Okay, very good. Mm-hmm. Now, your outfit's a little bit garish for the Amish. Muted browns and
2: Christy's alpha, yeah.
3: Wow. What is that, tan?
1: It's tan,
4: you
1: camel.
4: You crazy sumbitch. Wow. Yeah,
0: Christy. Well, guys, I'm looking at the watch. Are you guys allowed to wear watches?
3: Well, if it's a pocket watch that is mechanically run, yes.
0: Okay, so you don't have those Apple watches, do you? I would think you'd be a fan of Apple products.
2: Like a small Apple.
3: I love apples, but I sit around watching Apple sounds pretty boring, Tom.
0: Yeah, I would think you guys are probably.
1: Are you allowed to drive your buggies at night?
3: Oh, hells yeah.
1: What do you use for lights?
3: Lanterns, duh.
1: Okay. All right.
3: Yeah, you fire up the lanterns and get out there late at night. Oh, it's a hoot.
1: Really?
3: You ever been to the buggy drag races?
1: No.
3: Oh, it's a blast. We all dress as women and ride in our buggies. It's a hoot.
1: Really?
0: Well, guys, we have time for another song of the Electric Amish, our special guests. Fellas, what do you got to play for us now?
3: Well, we got one right now. This is an old hit. In our books, anyway. This is a song about when we kind of went astray. Thought about being Mennonite and all that kind of stuff. This is Sing Along, if you know the words.
1: Okay.
0: Okay.
3: If you don't know the words, then just shut up and listen.
1: All right.
3: All right. Goes a little something like this. Completely original.

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2: We're coming right back with more of the Best of the Bob and Tom Show. Comedians Gracie Cannon and Malaya Vaintrub are coming up. 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
7: 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It's like, hey, I gotta go pick my ex-husband up. I'm tired of his Oh, excuse me.
1: Al, I did it yesterday.
8: It's okay. It's okay. Yesterday. We got it.
1: Yeah.
7: 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Good job. 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
1: Are they expecting like a record travel weekend for
8: yes.
1: this?
8: Yes, I believe so. That's insane.
10: You know, I did not see one semi on the freeway today when I came in. Not one. That never happens.
9: Really?
10: Yeah.
9: What do you think's going
10: on? It's kind of weird.
1: You know what that's a sign of?
8: I think
1: of.
8: It's so funny what? That you
1: Luck,
8: noticed.
1: You need to go gambling.
10: That I noticed?
9: You keep an eye on the semis?
10: Yes.
1: Well, she flashes them.
7: Yeah.
10: Nobody, and I'm wearing a dress. They would have gotten to see the whole thing.
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2: 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Welcome back. This is the Bob and Tom Show on a Friday morning. This is Christopher in the Bob and Tom Studios. More of the Best of the Bob and Tom Show. Some comedians, great comedians here. Gracie Cannon and Malaya Vaintrub. I think you'll know who Malaya is once they start talking about her.
1: We're joined by comedians Gracie Cannon and Malaya Vaintrub. So great to have you both with us.
11: Pleasure. It's so nice to be here. Yeah, I feel like you guys are such a sweet group of weirdos. My favorite kind of people.
1: I love sweet weirdos also. Yeah. That's my favorite.
11: Radio people. Radio people truly are like that. It's great.
1: Yeah,
11: it's
10: They're not all sweet.
1: No, there's a fair amount of bitterness in radio, but it's...
12: Hey, stop it.
1: But,
9: why don't you shut up, younger than me?
1: Huh? You guys also have sort of a...
11: Go take a shower, old man.
9: Right. Fine.
1: Gracie and Malaya, very busy out on the road. And then you're also sort of a Gerwig bomb-back couple. You write and direct and edit together. And
11: we usually and like to hop on each other's shoulders and wear a big trench coat.
9: Did you have anything to do with the werewolf movie?
11: Oh, no, but I loved it.
9: I loved the werewolf
11: It was
9: movie.
11: So sick, and I loved the end. I mean, no spoilers, but...
1: Right, no spoilers. Yeah, Malaya's in a terrific movie called Werewolves Within.
11: Sure.
1: Yeah, it's a really fun...
9: With, this way, I review movies. Well, that one guy.
11: Who I like. Sam Richardson.
9: Sam Richardson. No, it's Sam Richardson. That's right. Yeah, that guy, yeah.
1: That's a cool flick. That's a
11: really
1: fun movie. Yeah,
11: it's a really good movie. If you like a comedy horror, that's not too horror, but a little horror and a lot of comedy.
1: It's really, it's fun. It's really fun. So what did you're so busy? What do you do to relax?
11: Mostly cocaine. You know, I just like to
9: You must really be stressed.
11: No joke.
9: Relax with cocaine.
11: It's the first thing that came to mind, you know. Mm-hmm. I put a little bit of it in my coffee. No, I'm not like a huge I am like a drug person. Do you smoke?
9: I'll speak for Jeff. What do you got?
1: Yeah. Jeff, you've dabbled in a lot.
7: Yeah.
1: Yeah. Yeah.
11: I do think that,
8: we could tell, Jeff.
1: Thank you.
11: The beard. There are little tabs of acid for later stuck in there. I'm joking. I don't do, I've done it, but I don't do, I think it's a very silly drug, I think. But I do like the camaraderie of, like I said, I was kind of like a loser dweeb in high school. And so I love the idea of being out at a bar in New York and someone's like, you're in the club, and then it's just like six grown adults in the bathroom, you know? And I'm like, and then I'm ruining the vibe because I'm like, I'm not even here for drugs. I just want to be close to all of you.
1: That's all right.
11: Sorry.
9: That's right. We're just standing in the bathroom. We're all here.
11: Guys, stand up comedian on here.
9: Werewolf Within is a great movie.
1: There's a fine line.
8: Like a comedy? Horror.
1: It's a weird thing where you can talk about doing cocaine in bathrooms, but you can't say that.
11: I know. Guys, don't. If there are any kids listening.
1: No, we're good.
9: We have a thing that we do.
1: It's
9: a time machine, really.
1: They caught it.
11: Okay. Yeah. I can't be the first person.
8: Oh, absolutely.
11: Okay.
8: Yes,
9: nice you are.
0: No.
9: Unbelievable.
8: No. And there's only a small fine.
1: Yes.
8: No.
10: Yeah, 112 stations.
0: Okay. Okay. Well, guys, if you want to hear more.
1: I think I've done it three times, if not more. I forget.
12: Yeah, we've all. We've,
9: and Christy and I have been here a long time. And what? I don't know. 1,000 times?
10: Jeff, I spelled it one time and got in trouble.
9: Yeah. Oh, wow. Right. Yeah.
8: I want to know more about Jeff's drugs habits.
12: Yeah. Oh,
10: he's a marijuana guy.
9: Well, you were talking about mushrooms the other day.
1: Yeah, I love mushrooms.
9: I've never done mushrooms.
1: Yeah.
8: I did them for my birthday with a small group of friends, and that is the way to do it because then you have a really good excuse for not replying to birthday texts.
12: I didn't even think about that.
8: I couldn't look at my phone. It was possessed.
12: it was melting.
1: Yeah.
9: If you look at this phone, it's melting.
1: No. What are you? You're in your 40s now.
12: Yeah.
1: And you, was it 20s, 30s, or was it?
12: Yeah, it was before I had kids.
8: Yeah.
12: Oh, like, okay. I now have a family, so I can't.
8: I have kids too, but I find that it's a great way to play with them.
12: Yeah, it's a little more fun when you're.
8: Just really get down on their level. You're like, right. That ant colony is where we should live.
12: Yeah, that is cool. It's amazing how cool ants are when you are on those.
8: Yes, yeah. So. That was like my first epiphany when I was 18. I took mushrooms and I saw all these ants, and I had a fear of rejection that was lifted from me or something, where I'm like, oh, we are all just chemical responses. There's so much that is like gifted to you when you with psilocybin.
1: Yeah.
0: It's seriously really the best one.
1: People really do recommend it.
8: Oh my gosh. Oh, yeah. Ketamine, acid. There's so much therapy now with MDMA that really, really works. I hope it gets legalized in all of the places where we are currently streaming.
0: Yeah, I accidentally started microdosing like a few years ago, microdosing like in the morning. And I was like, it was the most calm. And I think the best word is lucid. Like it made me feel very in my body, very, especially for writing and creativity and just like, there's no weird after
8: driving.
0: Feeling.
8: Yeah.
0: Oh,
8: so
0: yeah.
8: Great for driving.
0: Yeah. Going on dates, making out an Avon.
1: I know a lot of teachers who think it really helps.
0: Yeah.
10: So when you say microdosing, because I've never done acid, so I don't know how, I mean.
9: Yeah, it means just take a little bit.
10: Yeah, well, I know that, but I mean, the effect, is it you still hallucinate at
0: all? No, oh my God, that would be my nightmare. I've actually never hallucinated. Like, I'm very, very moderate.
8: Practical.
0: I'm very practical, but no, it's like a little lift. It's almost like the same buzz that you would get from coffee, but without the jitters and more.
8: Anyway, we're here to plug our new product. Yes! Acid drops is a competitor Java House. Acid drops.
10: No, I'm fascinated.
8: You can put it in
10: that.
8: Your Keurig. Okay. It's great.
0: Yeah.
1: No, Milana Weintraub and Gracie Cannon have joined us. Where can folks find you on the social media platforms?
0: Oh, you can find me at my name, but there's save before it. So save Gracie Cannon.
10: Help.
0: Oh. And that's me on all platforms. And I post clips regularly and silly stuff. And so, yeah, definitely follow me.
8: Yeah, great. And I'm Mint Milana, like Mint Milano cookies, but Mint Milana with an A at the end. And I mostly post photos of Gracie.
0: Yeah. Oh, okay. Yeah, exactly. Nice. And thank you because I'm getting a lot of creeps.
8: Want them, I got them.
1: Bless you. I can't even imagine.
8: The thing that makes me feel better is that the people that are normal just like and move on. And the people that are there to fight comment. You know, you guys probably experience, everyone with the social media knows that the comments are just people who are bored and lonely and in pain and like want to feel company.
1: Yeah.
8: And sometimes that comes in the form of like a virtual fist fight. And so I just see those and I just go, oh, you poor thing.
1: But you'll still look?
8: I will look because it's like market research. I want to know what's out there and I want feedback, but I think all of those years of therapy have made it so that it doesn't really affect me.
1: Right.
8: And I can know that like mentally healthy people do not do that. I've been, you know, I started this company called Only Philanthropy that raises money for, you know, people who need it. It's a direct aid organization.
1: We actually talked about it on the show a few months ago.
8: Oh, you did?
1: We did, yeah. During, I think it was during the wildfires.
8: Yeah. Yes. So I did one campaign in March and it raised $170,000. Oh, and I just did another one that raised over $350,000. Wow. And
0: with her beauty,
8: with my beauty and some flirty pictures that are not nudes, but are just pictures. Honestly, if I put them on Instagram, they wouldn't even be flagged, but they're exclusive content and it's Polaroids and it's really fun photos that I enjoy taking. But yesterday, this conservative commentator talked about it and talked about how I am like degrading myself. When first of all, you can only degrade yourself if you're going against your own morals and values. And secondly, I realized that like in him saying that, what he was doing was trying to get people to fight about it. Because if he released a clip where he agreed with me and talked about how great what I'm doing is, it would not go viral. People would not be fighting in the comments. And I think that's what people need to understand about so much of this content that's coming out these days, is it's like they're just doing it for the clicks. And you are taking the bait. When you are fighting in the comments about it, you are the clickbait taker. You're the fish that's been on the hook, you know? And so it's been really interesting to see the response, because actually what he's doing, and he's using like Christianity as his veil for morality in making people fight. And what I'm doing is taking pretty pictures and creating more peace and harmony in people's lives.
1: Yeah, sure. Yes. Yeah. I like to think that he was just upset because they weren't nudes.
8: Yeah.
1: Can you believe this?
8: He's just upset.
0: I will say though, as someone with fewer followers, I encourage, I'm trying to always grow my following, so I encourage a lot of fights in my comments because it really boosts visibility. And every time, like, I love posting something and then coming back to it and then seeing just like an 18 comment chain between two people I've never met. And I'm like, go off, sis. Like,
1: you thrive in chaos.
0: I thrive in chaos. Yeah, exactly.
1: Well, Milana Weintraub and Gracie, have I been saying it wrong? Yeah, I say Canon, but you said Kanan?
0: Kanan, whatever. Josh, right. We're friends. You call me whatever you want.
8: Fine,
0: call
8: Josh.
0: Me Tiffany.
9: Scooby, Scooby and Slick is how I'm going.
1: Thank you so much for joining us this morning.
8: Thank you so much. This was so fun, you guys.
13: 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Duke Tomato plus Mark Chalifoux is coming up next hour. But next, Jess Hooker's hair, cannabis bogarting, and roller luggage. 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
4: 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We had to pry his eyes open on the West Coast, but he's fine now. Absolutely, positively.
22: Absolutely, positively, we will get through it. There's Norfolk and way, pal. We are gonna do it.
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5: Augie Smith is our guest.
14: You go to California, swear to God, it's illegal to smoke cigarettes in bars and taverns. Mm-hmm. And I say, yeah, I don't know, smoking is bad for you, but who's concerned about their health in a bar? What's the complaint on this one? Excuse me, Mr. Bartender Man, I am trying to get drunk so I can drive home and have unprotected sex with some chick I just met tonight, and this guy's blowing smoke in my face. I believe that we should abolish all bar laws in America. I believe in America, the land of the free, there should be no laws in bars. And if you don't like living under no laws, then don't go to the bar. For example, I don't like Bed Bath & Beyond. I don't like what goes on at Bed Bath & Beyond. So you know what I do about it? That's right. I don't go there. Yeah. You know what I don't do about it? I don't picket Bed Bath & Beyond. I don't put Bed Bath & Beyond in an axis of evil with Kitchen Caboodle and the Baby Gap. I don't think that Bed Bath & Beyond should have to be 500 yards from elementary school. I just don't go to Bed Bath & Beyond.
23: I like Bed Bath & Beyond, Augie. I'm a divorce guy. I need them.
14: And I'm okay with you going there. Thank you. And I'm even okay with you smoking there. You know why? Because I don't go there. It doesn't affect me.
5: Now, we have Lord Corrette with us in the studio. How are you, sir?
24: I'm good.
5: Well, good. You're, let's see, last time we checked, you were a single man?
24: Yeah.
25: Still single, I gather?
24: Still single.
5: Are you officially divorced? Did that go?
24: I am annulled, which is like it never happened.
26: Oh, that's even better.
24: Yeah.
25: Really?
24: The judge said in 30 years he'd never done an annulment. He said, but if you kids want one, I'll give you one.
25: So, how about that?
24: Nice. Yeah, we went for it. Because as you know, my...
5: Did you go there
25: so
5: together?
25: An annulment means you get to keep your stuff.
24: Kind of, yeah. Oh. Yeah, but as you know, my most recent marriage was a disaster. It made the wreck of the Edmunds Fitzgerald look like a fender bender.
25: Wow.
24: Sorry to hear that.
25: Hello.
27: And you remember Lord's famous line about gun control more
24: than yes. It, the relationship taught me a lot. It taught me they won't sell you a handgun if you're crying.
25: Really?
27: They won't. They just won't do it.
24: And it's only a rule of thumb. Uh-huh. They don't have it written down anywhere. See. They spring it out at the last minute. You're like, well, if I'd have known that, I'd have pulled myself together out front.
28: And now, from the Bob and Tom Archives, we dust off another classic. classic. A moment of frivolity.
5: Man over there with the ball cap on is comedian Reno Collier. Reno, it's always a pleasure.
29: Man, it's great to see you. I've been here in a long time.
25: It has been a while.
30: It has been
25: a while.
30: Yeah.
5: Now, Reno, have you had any more kids since you were last year?
29: Yeah, little girl.
5: The names?
29: Gatlin and Emily.
27: Right, oh, no, yeah, no. Remember the Gatlins?
26: Gatlin, mm-hmm. Yeah.
29: Yeah.
5: Now, the Gatlin...
26: here we go.
5: What? All I remember was it's not from Gatlin Gun. Is that
27: but
5: correct?
27: But Reno thought it was.
29: That's right. I thought it when I was picturing my son being born, I was thinking like he's a quarterback or a pitcher, and the crowd's like, Gatlin Gun. So I name him that. Mm-hmm. And it's like a month after he's born, I'm in a bar with one of my buddies, and I go, yeah, and I tell him the story. He goes, no, you moron. It's a Gatling Gun. There's a G at the end of it. So now my kid's named after, because my wife and I used to go to Gatlinburg, so I sold it as... Honey, we fell in love in Gatlinburg, Tennessee. Wow. Now my kid's named after the taffy capital of Middle Tennessee because I can't spell a stupid gun.
26: They have a really nice outlet mall there.
29: They do, and an aquarium.
5: They'll still call him Gatlin Gun.
29: Yeah. Me too.
25: Sure they do.
5: Yeah. No. So that's your goal?
29: What's that?
5: For him?
26: Make him a quarterback?
29: I don't care anymore. You know, like before the point.
5: So you're really? So that was my next question. So you're still married?
25: Beaten down already.
5: Your will to live gone? Okay, sure. Welcome to the show.
27: You know,
5: we have booze in my office if you want to.
27: That indifference only gets bigger.
29: It's my favorite. You know, you can sit there and drink beer and eat brats and yell cuss words at the TV.
25: Mm-hmm.
29: Kind of like watching your wedding video.
25: Stop. No. Go back. Run. Damn it. Every year.
5: Wow. Oh, that reminds me.
26: Something. He's jumping
5: of what?
26: On the train to Apathyville, chick. Yeah. Mm-hmm.
5: Did you see this one?
27: I'll take you under my indifferent wing. No.
5: Christy had a weird story yesterday. So many of these weird stories come out of India, it seems. You had the one yesterday about the guy who was so drunk at the wedding, they made him marry the brother.
0: Yeah, I remember
26: made her
0: that.
26: Marry, no, the brother stepped up and said, no, I'll marry her because the brother was the other
0: didn't
26: one.
0: He run off or something like that? Or?
5: Yeah, that wasn't the groom was too drunk. Is that
0: yeah.
5: right? And so the guy's brother was
26: yes.
5: there, so he marries
26: yes.
5: her?
26: Yes.
0: Mm-hmm.
26: Mm-hmm.
29: That sure. could have happened at mine, too, if I wasn't an only child.
5: you didn't have any buddies?
0: Damn.
29: Yeah, I know. My wife, when I tell her that, she goes, yeah. She goes, watching our wedding video is like watching a football game. Watching my friends in it is like watching a football game because it's a bunch of fat guys in pants that don't fit, fumbling their balls trying to score. I was like, honey, that's pretty funny.
5: You need her to write for you.
29: I know.
5: That's very good.
0: Excellent.
5: Reno Collier is our guest in the studio. Oh,
0: I'll get that. Morning, Bob and Tom show. Hello.
1: Hi, fellas.
0: Hi, Floyd.
5: Hi, Floyd.
1: How you doing, Vader?
0: Reno.
1: Yeah, I know. That's what they said.
0: Yeah. Uh-huh.
1: You have your son. You said your son's name Gatlin?
29: Yes.
1: That's something else, ain't it?
0: Yeah.
1: How old is he?
29: He's 4.
1: Named him after a gun.
29: Uh-huh. Yeah, that's what I thought.
5: Gatlin gun, yeah. Yeah.
1: Did you have to wait 7 days to bring him home?
28: If you're laughing, it's the Bob and Tom Show. If you're not, it's those other guys.
5: Bill Burr is hanging out with us once again. On tour. You got the holidays coming. I've taken some time off.
2: Yeah, absolutely. I'm psyched. I live in L.A. now, and I've decided that I am embracing the holidays this year. Actually, not going to be Scrooge, okay? Mm-hmm. And I'm not going home for them because when I lived in New York, I could just drive out to my folks' house. It was no big deal. But last year, I forgot how nuts it was at the airport. Like,
5: right.
2: I went down there like the Thursday, Christmas on like a Tuesday. I went down there on like a Thursday. I'm like, ah, this is great. You know, 2 p.m, no mm-hmm. problem. I went down there, it looked like the government collapsed. Like everybody running all over the place. I was behind that guy who doesn't have luggage. He's got like the beat up cardboard box with the duct tape.
0: Oh,
2: and
0: yeah.
2: It's too heavy. Uh-huh. And he's pulling like roosters out of it and stuff. It's just like, really? Really? Where are you going? You know what I mean? People don't want those gifts. No. Honestly. Dude, I'm 40 years old, man. Mm-hmm. I mean, if what are they going to do? Get me mm-hmm. a racetrack? It's pathetic. It's one of those deals where I don't have any. Yeah. Like, my parents just kept saying, like, well, you know, until you get married, you have kids, just keep coming back. And I did it. I did it right through 39. And then I was just like, it's like, come on, man.
5: Bill Burr's our guest. We're talking about him celebrating Christmas by himself with his girlfriend in Los Angeles, leaving his family behind in New England.
26: But it's so romantic. Leave him alone.
5: Sure it is. That's what I want to get.
2: I'm actually going to buy Christmas records.
26: Yeah.
2: I'm doing it up.
26: You're not getting married?
2: Ah, not well, when they update that contract and mm-hmm. stop making it one of those behind the music contracts, then I'll get married. But I basically...
26: Well, honey, you can write your own. Uh-huh. Huh? You can write your own contract.
2: Those bungee cord jumping contracts are better than that thing. Which basically say, if you die, it's not our fault, yeah. even though we tied that thing to your leg. I'd rather sign that. If you took that contract to any lawyer, they'd be like, dude, are you out of your mind?
0: We'll make it.
2: Yeah, we'll make it.
0: You dumbass. You knew you were jumping off a cliff.
2: Yeah. No,
0: come
2: on. I'm totally, yeah. I'm,
26: uh-huh. Sorry
2: I'm,
26: for the romance thing.
5: You haven't even let him answer the question. Mm-hmm. So the romance is going pretty well then.
2: Mm-hmm.
5: Now, does she have what would be the equivalent of in-laws for you? I mean, does she have family around in
0: Los Angeles?
2: Yeah.
5: You're going to have to go visit them, or does she let you see them?
2: I don't know. She'll, I think they might come over at some point. But
5: so you get along with her parents?
2: Oh, yeah, they're real cool. Mm-hmm. They're cool. Okay. I don't have a problem with them.
0: Good.
5: Are you going to get them a present?
2: No.
0: All right. Now they have a problem with you.
2: Yes. What am I? Yeah. No.
5: You can get them.
2: I'm 40, so you Bill, don't need I've to get me anything.
5: Bill, I've got a great gift for you.
0: It's get this the
5: delightful
0: of the
5: set of
2: nice.
5: Bill Burr CD, the Bill Burr CD, and the Bill Burr DVD bonus cuts, Bill.
0: Maybe
2: you
5: can,
2: bonus
5: so you can
2: cuts.
5: Say to you
0: Too
5: can
0: bad
5: say
0: we didn't
5: to your
0: do the Bill Burr placemats this year.
2: You know what I should do? That's the way. If I ever want to get out of my relationship, I'll get that for my girl for Christmas, and I'll autograph it like I don't even know her. Hey, best wishes. Bill Burr.
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3: Oh, no. I can't believe I'm seeing you again. Donald Baker.
7: Man, please don't call me Donald. I swear to God, please don't do that, man.
3: Donald, I'm speaking here. I'll call you what I will. Right here on your paper, Donald Baker. And
7: it's Donnie Baker.
3: Well, Donnie, I'm seeing you for the fourth time in 6 months. This is absolutely unacceptable. Your probation specifically says that you are not to be getting in any trouble, and so it looks like we're going to have to rack on some more community service hours.
7: Man, please don't make me go back to that nursing home, man. I swear to God, I got a weak stomach, man. Please don't make me go back there, man. I swear to God, I'll do anything else.
3: All right, fine. Looks like we're going to need some work on the road crew.
7: Man, put me in harm's way, man. Man, I got a job. I swear to God, I need to get some more hours. And I got a boat I'm trying to sell, man. You put me in harm's way, I swear to God, I'll take you to court.
3: Well, Donald, I don't know what to do.
7: Man, I've got to get back home, and I've got fireworks to get to. It's my favorite time of the year.
3: Fireworks? Oh, you know about fireworks then?
7: I've got crates of them, man. You want to come over maybe this weekend, man?
3: Well, no, that's not what I meant. Donald, we've actually got right over here, we have a fireworks safety program that we're trying to promote, and we're looking for a spokesperson.
7: Well, let me have that, man. I swear to God, I'll do it, man. Give me some hours off community service. I'll do anything.
3: Well, I tell you what, we could try recording a public service announcement for the fireworks if you've got some information you could help us with.
7: Give me them papers.
3: All right, here, let's. I'm just going to go ahead and roll tape here. And, take one.
7: Okay, man, first rule of thumb. Fireworks are a time-honored 4th of July tradition, but they can be dangerous. So children never handle fireworks unless supervised by an adult or dared by a cooler kid. I remember one time in school, Joe Emmert offered me $50, man, to light a fart with a firecracker. He wrestled, so I did it. I swear to God I did. But I didn't time it right. About blew the stripes off my Zubaz. Okay, number two. Alcohol and fireworks do not mix. So do all drinking beforehand. Remember, chug them before you light them. Also, cherry bombs make excellent alarm clocks for winos and homeless people. I swear to God, I've knocked the change out of their cups before. Okay, man, if you have to cross the state line to buy fireworks, don't forget, you might as well pick up a couple cartons of discount smokes while you're there. Don't sweat it, Randy. I got your Salem lights. And you say queer? Don't point bottle rockets at your nerd friends. Nerds are small. They're vulnerable. Slow-moving fat kids make much better targets. I swear to God they do. You get extra points if you hit their lunchbox. Okay, man. Before shooting off fireworks inside a car, make sure it's a rental. I never shoot fireworks at my boat. I swear to God, man, I'll take you to court.
3: Excuse me, Donald. I don't think this is going to work out.
7: I ain't finished, man. I still got some more rules here. Don't light off fireworks around animals, man. That ain't cool. They don't like to be disturbed. But what is cool, man, is maybe finding a good dead possum or dead squirrel. Roadkill works great because the rigor mortis works as a vice grip. I swear to God it does. And finally, if an M80 blows your hand off, remember to use the opposite hand to pick up the detached appendage. Otherwise, you look like a big wuss in front of your buddies. They'll bust your chops all the way to the emergency room.
3: Donald, I think we've got all we need here.
7: And I've got more of these rules. There's a bunch of stuff you guys ain't covering.
3: No. That's fine. Thanks. We've got all we need. We're going to go ahead and just call this community service completed, all right? I'll just fill out the paperwork. If you could just go right on home there.
7: You want to come over this weekend, man?
3: No. Thanks, Donald.
7: Suit yourself, man. Have your papers. That's more fireworks for me, man. Hey, can I get a Mountain Dew before I go?
8: This is the Best of the Bob and Tom Show, a Friday morning, long 4th of July weekend. Hope you're having a good one so far. This is Christopher and the Bob and Tom

0: Is that a song?
1: Judy
2: in Disguise.
3: That's a great song.
0: Okay.
4: Thanks.
2: Doesn't look anything like her.
5: Wow, that's a dead ringer.
2: Stalker Channing in Grease is what he was looking for.
1: Yeah, that's not true. That's not.
3: That looks like looks like Stalker Channing in formaldehyde, not Grease. God. That is one. Yeah. That's one bad shot.
2: Her publicist
3: needs to be fired for letting that one out.
5: I think Stalker Channing and I are the same age. I think.
2: Are you?
5: Is that true?
1: I bet she'd like you.
5: Me?
1: Yeah, but I bet she'd push you around in bed.
5: I thought you were going to say something else. I could have sworn a blowy was coming out of your mouth.
3: Yeah, but the time they're...
5: Oh, geez. No, we're the same age. She's 81.
1: Don't you feel like you'd go, hey, Stalker, this is my house? You go, show me the bedroom. And then you okay. And you'd show her, and then as you walked in, she would just push you down on the bed.
5: She's
1: you'd be like, well, what is... Shut up.
5: Okay.
2: Do you like women to take control?
1: You're about to be Channinged.
2: Ooh.
5: Oh, it's Channing time.
2: Yeah, there you go.
5: There she is.
3: That's the same haircut.
2: Yep.
1: Yeah.
3: Yeah, there you go. Oh, now, we were discussing...
1: It's Channing time.
2: Have you heard the big news? Tom discovered roller bags over the weekend.
0: Like luggage?
5: Yeah.
3: I got a new one. Did you hear this interesting stat?
5: No. He's not doing it justice.
0: Easy with the interesting.
5: He looks at me at like an hour and a half ago, and he goes, hey... on this last trip, changed my life. I got one of those roller bags with wheels. I go, okay. He goes, 90% of the luggage are these roller bags.
0: What did you carry before?
2: I know, right?
5: One of his leather bags.
1: I think what Tom had was the leather. Yeah, or the classic two-wheeled.
0: Sure, okay.
1: And he's...
5: Was it a two-wheeled?
1: Because you're really taken by these four-wheeled. Mm. That they can be upright, you push them along.
5: Oh, well, that's the game changer, is that...
3: The four wheels, you can flip them.
5: You can tilt it back.
3: Then they make these valises that have a sleeve on them.
2: And that fit right over the handle.
3: Fits over the handle, yeah. So now you got two bags. It's amazing.
0: You sweet, sweet man.
5: I'm
0: really excited for you.
3: The reason I noticed it is because I had to gate check one of these things, and I got off the plane, and there's eight identical.
0: Yeah.
3: They're all that same stretched out cube fiberglass, whatever they are. Anyway. How familiar are you with the world of cannabis, marijuana, reefer?
0: Enough. I don't partake, but yeah, I know a little bit. Yeah.
3: Do you know anyone that's an avid user that's under the age of 30?
0: I'm sure I do, but no, not really. I don't think so.
1: Because Willie just turned 30, right?
0: He's 31. Yeah.
1: Okay. Yeah.
3: So I'm just trying 32? To find out if any of them 32. Are familiar with, this song.
2: Oh, God.
3: I looked it up during the break. This was an easy rider.
0: Sounds like something from La Bamba.
5: Hey, here's a mention of something that's 60 years old, followed with another mention of something that's 60 years old.
6: Guard that joint, my friend.
5: You remember this from Easy Rider.
6: Pass it over to me.
3: Remember that great scene where they're getting Nicholson?
2: No.
5: He's still doing it.
3: Stoned, and he goes.
1: Remember the campfire.
3: And then they offer him a joint. He goes, I got my own store-boughts. Love the word store-boughts. Now, are you familiar with the notion of a bogarting something?
0: Yes. Yeah.
3: Okay, so that has remained in contemporary culture, as I think.
0: Yeah, I think so. I think with people my age, I'm in my 40s. I don't know how common it is with, like you said, kids in their 20s.
3: So I'm wondering, does one still bogart?
0: I have a son that's 22. I'll ask him. We'll see what he says. I'll use the term and see if he calls me out.
1: Ever seen a full Humphrey Bogart movie?
0: No.
1: Okay, yeah. So, it may be real.
2: Why did Humphrey Bogart get associated with bogarting joints?
1: He was always had a cigarette in his mouth.
2: Okay.
1: So it was, hey, why?
3: Pass it around.
1: Don't just take your time with it.
2: Oh, okay. That makes sense.
3: And
5: I've always heard it used as don't bogart that app, the appetizers.
1: Yeah, I mean, it can. But it absolutely started with smoking.
0: Yeah.
2: That makes sense.
3: And there's an unusual connection I'm about to make here. Yesterday, who did we interview, Josh?
1: The great Danny Houston, a wonderful actor.
3: Danny Houston. Do you know who Danny Houston's dad is?
0: Yes.
3: Was, I should say.
0: John.
3: John Houston, the great film director. Do you know what film he directed?
0: I don't.
3: One of his first ones?
2: I do. Maltese Falcon.
3: The Maltese Falcon.
5: Are you a Falcon
2: Humphrey
5: guy?
2: Humphrey Bogart.
3: Or are you Falcon? A
5: Falcon guy.
3: I think...
5: Maltese Falcon.
2: Falcon. Yeah,
3: they kind of say...
5: Nope, Falcon.
3: That's a terrific movie.
0: Okay.
3: Really good.
0: Have they remade it yet?
3: I hope not.
1: No, and that would be really...
0: With

0: Sidney Sweeney and that guy who's hot right
1: and
0: now.
1: And it is black and white. So
2: Tom Holland.
3: And it's about this, the Maltese Falcon is this black bird about a foot and a half high sculpture.
4: Oh, okay.
3: I had one. I found it a pawn shop when I was in college.
2: No way.
3: Oh, of course. Now, I don't know exactly. I'm not sure which one of my lady roommates tossed it in the garbage. There was a whole series of them.
1: Yeah.
3: But it's very
0: lady
3: cool.
0: roommates.
2: Maybe start with Casablanca.
4: Okay.
2: Yeah.
3: That's also terrific.
1: You've never watched Casablanca? No. That's a good one.
2: I rewatched it maybe 6 months ago and just went, my God.
1: I cried at
2: so
1: the
2: good.
1: End.
2: A yeah. hell like, of a
1: oh
2: movie.
1: My God.
4: Okay.
2: It's just so entertaining.
4: What's the famous line from?
2: There are a handful in that, but.
3: The friends.
2: Yeah. This is the beginning of a beautiful friendship.
4: Okay.
2: Yeah.
4: Here's looking at you, kid.
2: Is that Claude Rains?
0: And played against Sam, but he actually never said
1: never played. Really right, said right. played against Sam.
2: Here's looking at you, kid. Yeah.
3: You played it for her, you can play it for me.
1: Yeah.
3: In any event, we'd like to find out if the Bogart phrase is still...
4: I'll use it when I get home tonight with my son, and we'll see what happens.
3: Those listening, if you're conversant with contemporary marijuana culture, please help me out here.
2: And if it's changed, who would be a good choice?
3: Great question.
2: To take over Bogart? Don't Snoop Dogg that joint?
0: Oh,
1: yeah.
0: There you go.
2: Doesn't
0: he have a guy?
2: That's the thing. Snoop is, I imagine, generous with his weed. Yeah. I mean, he may not pass his joint to you, but he'll make sure you have one.
0: Yeah, one of your own.
2: Right.
0: He pays a guy six figures to roll his, right? Isn't that right?
2: Didn't we have that? That was the story.
4: Yeah. Are there any young people that openly smoke cigarettes, like you see in the tabloids or anything? You know what I mean?
2: Yeah, that's a good, like, does Post Malone?
1: You don't see people smoking much, that's
4: for sure.
1: The Olsen
4: twins, you still see them smoking.
0: Oh, they smoke?
4: Yeah.
0: I think
4: they stay so thin.
0: Lindsay Lohan still smokes, I think.
4: And
0: I don't know why.
4: Did.
2: Hmm. She seems like a smoker.
1: Yeah.
2: Yeah.
4: That golf, that really hot golfer, she smokes too, like on the golf course, if you guys have seen her.
2: Oh, really?
4: Oh, yeah.
2: No, I haven't.
4: And she's hot, and she's always burning a heater. Yeah. She's awesome.
1: By the way, I'm surprised they allow that on TV.
3: I love the phrase burning a heater.
4: Yeah.
3: Well, there was a famous golfer, a man that was constantly smoking on the tour.
0: Okay, if you go to Google and type in pro female golfer, it finishes that smokes.
1: Yeah.
0: It is Charlie Hull.
4: Yeah. Is she English?
0: Yes.
4: Yeah.
2: Oh.
0: I'm from England, so everyone smokes in England, she says.
4: She's pretty hot, though, right? Oh, God.
0: Okay, yeah.
4: Yeah.
0: Yeah. She's okay. She's all right looking. She's got a really round head.
3: Who's the guy that played Bob Dylan in the movie?
2: Timothy Chalamet.
3: Yeah, I saw him smoking.
1: Yeah, he smokes.
4: Yeah.
2: Also British. Right?
0: Really? No, he's from Jersey, actually.
2: God, why did I...
4: Tom Holland? Is he British?
2: Yeah. Yes, but I would have thought Chalamet was British.
0: Oh. I thought he...
2: Mm-hmm. Wow.
0: I thought he was French. No, he's from Jersey. I used to play poker with him.
3: Some more of your... we have some sporting news, including dildos in the WNBA.
0: Yes, sir.
2: I don't like that headline.
1: This
2: sounds like it is disturbing to me.
0: A post-game celebration.
2: It's
0: interesting you bring that up.
2: It sounds like it's going to be rude.
0: Yeah. Tom and I were talking about it, and remember, I think it was the Bills and the Patriots. Someone threw a dildo on the field during an NFL game, and we talked about it.
2: Right.
0: So why wouldn't we talk a sporting event and a dildo gets thrown?
2: No, it's not us talking about it so much as it seems to me the person who threw. If this is the case, I don't know the story.
0: Right.
2: That there's something. A little ruder about it here.
1: I get what you're saying.
0: It gave us pause. It'll give you pause. Yeah. Should we talk about this? Mm. Well, yeah, it's a sport. Yes, they're all women, but... And that's primary user of a dildo, I guess. Is it?
4: No.
3: Not necessarily.
2: Yeah, I would think so. Yeah.
3: Oh, no. We always get the story about some poor loser that shows up at the ER with his ass buzzing.
2: Yeah, I still think more women use them than men.
1: More women.
0: Ass buzzing.
3: I wonder if I could get rich if I invented the Griswold extractor. And it was a device designed to pull things out of the asses of these morons that shove stuff up there and get stuck. You need the Griswold extractor. Sure, it's an embarrassing thing to have named after you, but hey, if it's a $1 million idea, I'm in.
2: Yes.
3: I got bills to pay.
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15: Listen to me. I need a 6-inch turkey sub on wheat with bacon, no mustard or mayonnaise, all right? Huh? Oh, lettuce, tomato, green pepper. I didn't kill my wife.
16: All right, I see why they cut that out of the movie. Yeah.
17: You Indian Jones.
18: You Indian Jones.
17: You Indian Jones.
15: I'm Harrison Ford.
17: No, you Indian Jones, man. I seen you. Right. I seen Indian Jones 1, Indian Jones 2, Indian Jones 3. Then you didn't work for a long time.
15: Well, actually.
17: And then I did see you in a movie last year, Hollywood Homicide.
15: Right, yeah. That, was
17: that wasn't that idea. Good. You should have done Indian Jones 4.
15: Well, we're actually trying.
17: You got a whip, too.
15: On.
17: You like the whip man.
15: Well, I don't you whip personally at? Have you the whip. It's in the Smithsonian Where Institute
17: you
15: right
17: you
15: now.
17: You look old, too, now, man.
15: All right, listen to me. I didn't come here to be talked to by some deranged fan, all right?
17: Okay, man. Indian Jones.
15: All right, fine.
17: Get your whip out, Jones.
19: And then I was going to talk about washers and dryers, how the new washers and dryers are going to email us in Texas when a load is done or a lint filter needs to be changed.
16: Brilliant.
1: Yeah, that's a good idea, too.
19: I don't know. We don't get enough emails from people. Now I got to talk to my appliances? Yeah. That's right. the last thing I need. I'm out to dinner. Oh, who keeps texting you? Oh, yeah, my dishwasher's pissed off at me. The fridge thinks its door is open. The cable box is on. The whole house is angry. I got to get out of here. Enjoy your dinner.
7: That's great. Is that true, though, about the texting appliances, or is that a premise?
16: I guarantee
19: that. No, that's absolutely. I read about that, and I was so excited. I'm like, I'm going to get this on the Tonight Show before everybody else starts doing jokes about washers and dryers. And, of course, I forget it, and I sit down and Jay goes,
20: yeah, you'll do the next time. Don't worry about it.
16: That's a great joke, though. That's,
19: yeah.
16: That's so
21: I did a show at my brother's fraternity last time I was there, and they're all giving me the ideas, how to, when they drink, how they get around. Because they know they know drinking and driving is wrong. Mm-hmm. So they have this thing where they get really drunk, and then they walk to Domino's, order a pizza. And then when they go to deliver it, they ask the guy for a ride. That's a good idea.
7: Home in 30 minutes or less.
21: The drinking and driving is the designated driver is a good idea, but always amazes me about that is they give these designated drivers coffee all night. They're like, you have another cup of coffee. Hey, Bob, that's a designated driver. Hey, that's a good thing what you do with your friends. Here's another cup of coffee. Have a soda. Here's another. Not better off than someone that's had a six pack. They get pulled over, they're wired out of their gourd. Like, officer, I'm the designated driver. I think you got to take care of these people. The cop's like, why don't you let the guy in the back puking drive? You can run ahead of the car and make sure it doesn't hit anything.
22: On November 15th, 1864, Major General William Tecumseh Sherman began his famous March to the Sea. Sherman led his troops from Atlanta, Georgia, to the ocean port of Savannah. As he was leaving, Sherman set the city on fire, gutting 40% of it. Atlanta wouldn't be burned this badly again until they gave their franchise tag to Michael Vick.
5: More of the Best of the Bob and Tom Show now on a Friday morning. This is Christopher in the Bob and Tom Studios. How about a segment with comedian Mark Shalafu?
3: Handsome man just walked in.
0: Good-looking guy.
3: Mark Shalafu.
6: Hello.
3: Mark, good to see you again.
6: Yeah, it's great to be back.
3: Mark is on his way to Goshen, Indiana, where he will be entertaining the Amish.
0: He's using someone's voice, and I can't place it, but I will, by gosh.
4: Okay.
6: You'll figure it out eventually.
0: I will figure it out. It's like a big clue. I will figure it out eventually.
3: Okay, now I got to... Yeah. Can you count to 10 so I can figure out?
6: Yeah, just go through it all. Yeah, sure.
0: And A, B, C, D.
3: Yeah, you're right. A little raspy. It'll come to me.
0: Timber, kind of an alto, but no.
3: Mark, good to see you, sir. Yeah. I can't see. Is that a sporting team hat you have on? I can't tell from
6: It's a comedy club hat.
3: Oh, okay.
6: A lot of comedians, you wear the free merch.
0: But you can tell, no, you can tell that Tom's a big sports fan because he uses the term like sporting team hat.
6: The sports club. You're supporting the sports club out there.
0: Is that what that is, my friend, a sporting team hat?
3: The logo that represents a sporting team. For example, Willie has on a really cool Indianapolis Colts cap.
0: Yes, the off blue, the light blue, the powder blue.
8: I appreciate the compliment. I like this, man.
0: The Charger blue a little bit.
8: Since I got this, Colts are great. This is the Daniel Jones era.
0: There you go.
8: Willie light blue hat era.
15: So. Yeah, I like that hat.
3: Yeah. You better put on a Pacer hat. Yikes.
8: I don't want. Why would you bring that up in front of me right now? We're having so much fun talking about the Colts.
3: Okay, sorry.
6: We're talking about the power of your hats. You can throw a Washington Generals hat on, and all of a sudden they'd be the Globetrotters every day.
15: Throw everything off.
3: I love that song, The Power of Hats. Well, since you're going to be wearing some free merch, we'll give you one of those beautiful Bob and Tom Show sweatshirts behind you.
0: Yep, it's because, only $29.95.
3: Mark Shalafu, are you a sports fan?
6: I am a big sports guy, and I've become more of a sports fan since coaching my kids in youth sports.
0: Oh.
6: That's been an adventure because you learn right away how good your team is going to be just based on what name they pick.
0: Mm-hmm.
6: Like our Tigers, they were undefeated this season.
8: Nice.
6: The mint chocolate chip ice cream, they were not. They had a rough season for the mint chocolate chip ice cream. I do. What's fun about coaching, too, is like I remember when I was a kid, all of our coaches would just hit us with like the empty cliches about like, oh, it's all about the name on the front of the jersey, not the name on the back of the jersey. Mm-hmm. Our team name wasn't on the front of our jersey. It was just the logo of the company that sponsored our jerseys. And it was the county liquor store for us. So that's a weird rallying cry for 7-year-olds to get behind O'Brien's wine.
3: Have you ever been?
0: Let's go, Linos.
3: In all truth, have you ever been to Graceland?
6: I have not.
3: In Memphis? Oh, it's you've been to Graceland.
15: Yeah, a couple times. I love it.
3: Yeah. Miss Hooker, you've been to Graceland?
4: I have not.
3: Oh, it's a great tour, of course.
4: Okay.
3: It ends kind of sad because you got Elvis and family buried in the back like a pet dog. But I'm not joking when I say this, and I can get backed up on this. Have you been there, Chick?
0: I've not been to Graceland, no.
3: Elvis was a really good guy. I mean, he would buy cars for people. He just was this really generous soul. Certainly had his ups and downs, but he sponsored a bunch of little league teams, and so they've got the pictures of them. The so and so, the Elvis team.
6: That's cool.
3: But it would have been really cool. I thought if they'd had their like baseball uniforms with a really high collar.
8: Their baseball helmets.
15: What do you call your team? The Burning Loves.
8: And they the helmets like the Elvis hair going back.
3: But maybe those glasses with the with the holes drilled in the side.
4: Yes, yes, yes.
3: Thank you very much.
6: Yeah, it's not going to be fun sliding in a third base with studs all over your jerseys.
3: You have to wonder if you ever came to one of the games.
6: Oh, that would be great. Tried to go incognito so nobody would recognize him with just some sunglasses.
3: There are great stories about Elvis. My favorites, he was he had badges from cops all over the, police departments would give him badges.
4: Huh.
3: And Elvis quite literally would pull people over on the outskirts of Memphis in his Cadillac convertible. Can you imagine if you're driving into Memphis and you're going a little quick, you get pulled over by
4: some guy.
3: And then the king walks up to you.
0: Hey, you know why I stopped?
3: Oh, man, man.
0: A license and registration.
3: and, of course, famously, he got the badge from Richard Nixon. And that's the most, by the way, the most popular thing at the Nixon Museum is the postcard of Elvis and
4: that picture.
3: Richard Nixon.
4: Yeah.
3: And that, by the way, if you've ever read about that event, they didn't know that was going to happen. Elvis just showed up. And Nixon was in his office, and some guy rang him.
4: That's so weird.
3: Elvis is outside. And they brought him in. It's a classic. But we're talking with comedian Mark Shalafoo. And now, how many kids do you have?
6: I've got 3 kids. And, that's a real fun journey because the first kid is obviously you're way locked into that, and that's exciting. And then you get to that third kid, and the milestones are not quite as fun anymore.
3: Careful.
6: Well,
3: listen, because no, I'm just telling you right now, you're looking at kid number 3 right there.
6: So I'm sure you can relate to the fact that, you know, the parents don't care as much about some of the milestones.
0: Hey, where's Willie? Well, I think we left him in the pantry. I'm not sure.
8: It's kind of weird because he has 7 and you're not going to have this issue because you seem like a respectable guy. It's like 1, you care, and then 2, you less, and then 3, less. And then now it bounces back up. And now 6 and 7, they're getting love out of this world. Nobody even knows about this kind of thing.
6: Yeah. You're just at the wrong end of that curve then. That's what's really hurts. Yeah.
8: It's sort of a horseshoe situation, but it's all right.
15: You're deep in the valley of the curve.
8: I'm doing pretty cool, man. I'm hanging out.
6: I try and hide it with mine, but it's just like, you know, the first time I found out that we were going to have kids, my wife, it was a big dinner. She surprised me at that. The third time, it was a text message. That's how she told me. And she sent me a picture of a positive pregnancy test. And I remember staring at that, just thinking like, wow, I really hope she meant to send this to somebody else. But here we are with our third.
3: Remember that commercial a couple of years ago they were running? I haven't seen it lately. It was the pregnancy test thing, and they, you know, they cut to the positive test, and they're really happy. You have to wonder if they thought about doing the other one.
4: The opposite, yeah.
3: You know, the guy is sweating bullets.
6: He gets his life back.
3: Yeah. By the way, things are great here. Sorry, I had to move across the country.
8: When she sent the photo of the pregnancy test, was she mad that you did the thumbs up reaction?
6: Yeah, just do that and then never acknowledge it again until 9 months later.
3: Check. Do your kids have weird names or normal ones?
6: My kids have normal names. I did, it was tough for us because, you know, the first one was born in New York City on Madison Avenue. We named her Madison.
3: Oh, cool. Okay.
6: And then the second daughter, was born at a hospital on Martin Luther King Boulevard in Cincinnati, so you can't really name your daughter that. That would have been tricky. So,
3: little Dr. King.
6: Yeah, right. Little pale red head, like white-skinned MLK Jr. So we had to go with some real names for them.
3: Would you mind if I ask what they were?
6: Yeah, we went with Madison Emma Chloe.
4: Okay.
6: By the time we got to the third, because it's all girls, too, which is tricky. So we just kind of ran out of like good names to pull from. So we just went with a weird Kardashian and we got a Chloe. So that's how it happens.
3: Now, had any of them been boys, did you have names picked out?
6: Oh, yeah. I had all sorts of names. I wanted all sorts of boys. I was going to go John, maybe a little Mark Jr., although you can never really pull that off anymore.
3: Yeah, that's always a trouble one. I always say John Hinckley Jr. and that ends that discussion. So you were going to go with a junior?
6: I think that would have been fun. I don't know that my wife would have gone for that. You know, she probably wouldn't have pulled the trigger on that, but I could have gone with a Mark Jr. in the mix.
0: What wasn't it at one point? Moms would name daughters after them, and they'd be a junior, right?
4: I don't know.
0: Did that ever become a thing?
4: I don't know.
3: I think it's a lot rarer for a female child to be named after the mom.
0: Jess and Jesse, or something, maybe for the kid.
4: Oh yeah,
0: maybe.
4: Yeah.
6: Well, I had to go straightforward. Just more straightforward because my last name stinks. Like, Shalafu is not a fun last name for them to have, so they can't have a weird first name, too. Like, that's too much trouble.
0: We've got to come up with some fake French that means Shalafu means that, like hog in the kitchen or something.
6: See, I wish it did. Yeah. I did look up what it actually meant, and I was hoping it would be like warrior or something cool.
3: Right. What does it mean?
6: Bald man.
4: Really?
6: Bald Shalafu. Man. So that's Shalafu. Fun.
3: Wow. Are you bald?
6: Not yet.
3: Okay.
6: Not even living up to my name. It's not great for my daughters.
3: You could have gone with a rhyme.
4: Like?
3: I mean, I don't know, Boo Boo Shalafu or...
6: Yeah, if I wanted her to have a reality show.
0: Here comes Boo Boo Shalafu.
3: I was just thinking about this. You could call her Lucy Shalafu, but you could call her Lulu. So she'd be Lulu Shalafu?
6: Lulu Shalafu's fun.
3: That's cool.
6: I don't love Lucy as much. That seems a little old-fashioned.
8: That's my sister's name.
6: That's your... Oh, wow. Okay.
3: Wow. Well, thanks for coming by, Mark.
6: You really boffed that one. You can't get that. That's why you have to have 7 kids, then. Get a few more cracks at it.
0: He'll get it right. Yeah.
3: Joining us in the studio, comedian Mark Shalafoo.
6: Hey.
3: Mr. Shalafoo, father of 3, all preteens.
6: Yes.
3: Young girls?
6: 12, 10, and 5.
3: All right.
6: Yeah, those are fun ages. I mean, here's what I don't like, though, about those ages are the fact that they will tell their teachers just any family gossip, just without context. You know, I was teaching the 5-year-old how to ride her bike, and I was putting her helmet on her, pinched the skin under her neck. The next day, she just went in and told her teacher, "I hate it when my dad tries to snap my neck." That's all she said. Just left it at that. That's coming up in conferences, so yeah. I don't care for that.
3: Yeah, the police arrive at your door. Okay, I can see that. We do have a young lady right over there. She is Ms. Jessica Hooker, and she is sitting in for Christy Lee at the Cilac Insurance News Desk with her black turtleneck and her black glasses.
0: Going to break into a house later.
3: What do you call that hairdo?
4: I call it the grow out. I had a pixie for a little bit, and now I'm trying to grow it out. So, I don't know. I feel like it's Dorothy Hamill-ish.
0: A little bit.
4: It's rough right now. Yeah.
8: It's kind of like George Harrison on the Ed Sullivan Show.
4: Yeah.
0: Oh, early Beatles.
3: You know wow, you're dead on.
8: Right?
4: Yeah, that helps, Willie. Thanks.
8: Come on. We're in the room. You're the best. Oh, I'm so sorry.
4: No, it's okay.
15: Just pick a dude.
0: She'll cry about it later. It's all right.
3: Yeah, that early, that sort of like third year of the Beatles where they hadn't gone full hippie.
0: Can we get by one day without talking about the Beatles?
8: So this is my possible. Fault.
4: No, it's okay. My stylist told me the other day, she said, when you're growing out, you're going to have 4 good weeks and 4 bad weeks until you reach where you want to go. And I'm in a bad 4-week period.
15: That was good.
3: A 4-week period would be really rough.
15: That's bad.
3: Wow. Crabby.
0: I'm sorry. Sometimes the people you're married to, the period lasts their entire married life. Did you know that, Tom?
3: I did not.
0: You should grow out your hair. Be ponytail guy.
3: Oh, bald. Ponytail bald guy?
0: Ponytail bald skullet? Guy. Yes.
3: No, wait a minute. Is that the skullet?
15: That's the skullet.
4: Yeah,
15: right?
4: Kind of.
15: Yeah.
0: I think so.
8: It would look so cool if you had that luscious white hair dripping out of your cowboy hat.
4: There you go.
3: Sure. Oh, yeah, popping out of the back of that thing in the back of the cap. Yeah, that's a good look for me.
0: And you just go, giddy up, ladies. They would be crawling to the door.
3: That's your line, giddy up?
0: Giddy up, ladies.
3: Giddy up, ladies. Okay, I'll have to write that down. That's right. The Cilac Insurance News Desk does have some content today. What do we got?
4: Scientists say Viagra may reverse the damage behind one type of deafness.
3: Oh, isn't this amazing? Now think about this. This is great news.
4: Researchers discovered genetic mutations which cause some people to be born with hearing loss, known as sensory neural hearing loss. Scientists were able to identify a common supplement, L-arginine, and the erectile dysfunction drug, sildenafil. That's Viagra, right? Potential therapies to repair some of the damage caused by the condition.
3: So it wouldn't work for like the deafness that I'm suffering from listening to headphones for too long?
4: No, I don't think that kind. This is very specific.
3: So, yeah. But wouldn't that be weird, though, if you were given this stuff and the side effect was, you know.
4: Better hearing? Yeah, that would be great.
0: Better hearing and hair growth?
3: Yeah, talk about hard of hearing. because the type of hearing loss that some of us in this room have, from doing radio for so long and having the headphones too loud, or being like a lot of musicians, or especially the older ones that were kind of pre in ear monitors, their hearing is shot. Well, it would be great if they could figure out a way to help us with that.
4: Well, if that was the case, I mean, you guys are the demographic for Viagra, so I'm just saying, if it were effective that way, you guys would be able to hear each other better.
0: You know, I'm sitting here thinking.
15: Who's talking to me?
0: I think that's why I stopped going out to lunch and things, other than I don't care to go out anymore. But restaurants are just, forget it. I can't hear at all, man, whoever's talking to me. Forget it.
4: I would choose a restaurant based on that. Yeah.
0: Yeah.
3: Oh, yeah.
0: Quieter,
4: how loud
0: the better.
4: Is it? Yeah.
3: Yeah. Yeah, because that's extraneous noise makes it very difficult to hear.
6: Yep. But, you don't want to take your Viagra before going to lunch.
0: No way. But they have really good sandwiches.
3: Yeah, but it'll be handy in the evening, and you can hear your wife say no a little bit better. So now, Pat, you've got your guitar out.
15: So you're saying you take a Viagra, and there's a possibility
3: that your hearing's going to get better.
15: I can hear clearly now. My is hard.

0: f-ing AIDS. I can hear. Thank you very much.
1: The only AIDS you've got are hearing AIDS. Yeah. That's nice.
2: Well.
1: Good to know. let's go back to the SILAC Insurance News Desk, shall we?
2: Yes. Actually. Several schools in Australia were shut down after asbestos was discovered in a brand of colorful sand that was being used for school activities. I'm
3: Whoops.
2: Sorry, that's not funny. Officials issued a nationwide recall for multiple brands of the sand after lab testing confirmed the contamination.
1: Yeah, but good news, no playground fires. It's asbestos.
3: You, see. You know, playground
2: and fire
3: yeah. probably
0: you leave it
3: not
0: alone.
3: A good.
1: Kids get to learn how to spell mesothelioma.
3: Yeah, yeah. No? Inhaling asbestos. Yeah, another one. That's good.
1: Well, at your school, we used to have Mercury Monday. Did you ever, at school, and someone dropped a thermometer and the mercury balls, we'd be rolling around with them.
3: My dad had access to mercury at the factory he worked at, and he would bring home, like, beakers of it, and I'd play around with it.
2: That's what's wrong with you.
3: Oh, yeah.
2: Okay.
3: I still, every now and then, I'll walk by a microwave and piss my pants. Every now and then. Yeah. You don't play around with that stuff. Just stay away from mercury.
4: We're coming right back with more of the Best of the Bob and Tom Show. It's Duke Tomato and the Power Trio when they were in studio live. This is the Bob and Tom Show.
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The International Monetary Fund is creating social havoc in Indonesia. And I know that the tendency for global economic overcapacity to slow consumer spending, coupled with that of American multinational corporations to export high-wage jobs, could result in a global collapse of demand, causing rising unemployment, lower profits, and rising trade deficits. But what do you want me to do about it? Everybody.

Scientists agree that increased carbon dioxide levels caused by the excessive burning of fossil fuels have caused the glaciers to melt and the sea levels to rise, thus rendering mankind destined to extinction and the vast death of the solar system. But what do you want me to do about it? In Espanol. Yo sé que el mundo es loco. Yo sé que hay muchos problemas. Yo sé que las violaciones de los derechos civiles y ganancias pero yo quiero Taco Bell. In Ebonics.

0: That's always a good pick-me-up. Oh,
1: yeah. Hope you're having a good Friday morning. This is Christopher in the Bob and Tom Studios, and this is the best of the Bob and Tom Show. Don't forget, the Bob and Tom pop-up store is now open through Sunday, July 12th. 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The Bob and Tom pop-up store is now open. 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
2: Hello, Tom Griswold.
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5: What are you doing over there?
2: God only knows.
4: We have Duke Tomato.
2: Yeah, we're on the air, and he's going through his taxes, I guess. I don't know what he's doing.
3: We're going to get a new song out of Duke in just a second. But first, I understand there is a special guest artist in the music room.
4: Oh, my goodness.
6: Oh, that's right.
5: Oh, boy.
6: Oh, normally we do this on Friday, but hey, I couldn't pass up the chance to work with the band, so we're doing it Thursday. We give you a lot of the news. We don't give you all the news, so I'm here to give you the news that we failed to mention. Hit it, Eddie.
3: Here's Jeff Oskey with Failed to Mention News.
7: Now, is our drummer... Mr. Ouellette going to be able to do the appropriate drum hit during the jokes?
8: We're totally ready.
6: We're going to find out.
7: Okay.
6: Baby. Let's do it. We learned that bats can get drunk. What you failed to mention, yeah, that's why they hang upside down, too drunk to stand up straight. Okay. Oh, it helped.
7: That didn't quite save it, but
6: let's try another one. Two students killed a bear and skinned it back at their dorm room. What you failed to mention, RFK Jr. has never been more proud.
3: Hi-o!
7: He famously picked up a dead bear. Never mind.
6: All right. Oh, if you love that, you're really going to dig this. We learned about a thing up in Wisconsin called a cannibal sandwich. The sandwich consists of raw ground beef served atop a piece of toast and is a popular treat during the holidays.
4: Huh.
6: Well, you failed to mention, hey, what'd you get for Christmas? Worms.
0: You got a better one.
6: Okay. A man with a support alligator was denied entrance into Walmart. Well, you failed to mention it won't be long till he has a support monkey to open all of his cans and jars after the support gator chomps off both of his hands.
2: Hey!
3: Buddy Rich, slow down.
4: Way better.
9: Who invited Gene Krupa?
3: Hey, can you play Wipeout?
0: I grew up playing jazz, so this is like right up my alley.
6: I love it. Yeah. Keep it going, Dawson's
4: Creek. It's about the jokes Oskey doesn't tell.
6: Yes. Which are none of them. We learned that Tom gets all of his new jeans hemmed at a tailor. What you failed to mention, is it Rip Taylor? Because those jeans are a joke.
5: Oh.
6: Waist 30, inseam 16.
2: Hi-yo.
6: And when I looked up Rip Taylor today, I also noticed he looks a lot like your friend Mark, Tom.
7: He does.
6: That'll probably be the last time I get invited to lunch. Let's see this. North Korea.
2: Yay!
6: Hey, we all love North Korea, don't we?
2: Oh, sure.
0: One of these days, baby.
6: They're now executing people for watching foreign content from America. What you failed to mention, putting some actual bang into the Big Bang Theory.
3: Whoa.
6: Oh, even Dawson, he's not having it. Not a fan. And finally, you ready for this? I want a big out.
0: Okay.
6: Sure
0: about that?
6: Yeah. Let's do it. Let's go big. And finally, we learned some alcohol increases your foreign language skills.
0: Hmm.
6: What you failed to mention, while too much alcohol increases your bad language towards foreigners. I'm Jeff Oskey, and this has been the news, and we failed to mention. Hit it, Doss.
3: You know, ordinarily he doesn't end with a profound truth. But that sure is. The alcohol increases racism, I think, is the way to go with that. It's a true thing. It's a fact.
4: We're learning a lot about Tommy. Yeah, right? I don't know how true it is, honestly.
3: Oh, yeah, absolutely. And one more thing, you know, I didn't tell you about this. Reason I wrote
4: it. I would say.
3: It's time to check in with the band.
5: Yeah.
3: We have the Duke Tomato Trio is here with us.
5: Yeah.
3: And let's get another song out of you, Duke. Does this one also feature the brass-to-mouth horns?
8: the entire album. There's one song that they don't play on because I think they didn't show up. I guess they didn't. I think their checks didn't go through.
7: They're here today, so let's hear it.

0: Duke from the new album. Have you seen My Keys? And we're going to have, I think, a special treat. Are you heading down there, Pat, for a little bit of...
1: I'm going to stay right here.
0: Oh, okay, okay.
2: You're going to do it long range?
1: Yeah, long range, baby.
0: Okay, now explain
1: it's
0: what you're going to do.
1: Modern world. We're going to do a song about bedwetting.
3: Yeah,
0: oh. No, then this is real. You were a bedwetter.
1: I was a bedwetter growing up. Yeah, until 11 or 12.
0: I forget, isn't there a scientific name for this?
1: It's called nocturnal... It's called nocturnal enuresis.
3: Ooh.
1: Yeah.
0: And how long did this last?
1: Until I was about 10 or 11, yeah. It dissipated over time, but it was still there. Random moments would happen, be very embarrassing. It was rough. Wow. Josh, you too, right? Or do you have you had an issue?
2: Babe!
4: That's right.
1: Yeah. We know how painful that can be, so I wrote a blues song for you. Yeah, get me started there, Duke. Give me the riff there, baby. Dum ba dum ba ba and A, baby. Keep me nestled in A.
2: Hey, here we go.
1: All right. I woke up this morning. Something was amiss. My mattress was ruined. I'm soaking in my own piss. The electric blanket was plugged in. Boy, it blew a spark.

0: heat.
1: Hang those sheets out for the neighbors to see.
0: Too embarrassing. 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Real.

0: glad you got through it. If you're a bedwetter, please call 474. Oh, sorry. We are coming right back on this Friday morning, a long 4th of July weekend. We've got Jim Gaffigan and John Heffron coming up next hour. But next, father and son, Oliver and Jimmy Pardo on the Bob and Tom Show.
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11: What he is? I'm not lying. Mm-mm. It's silicone gel. Same stuff they use in breast implants. Now think about it. If a woman's nude with breast implants lays on the Sunday funnies.
12: I read that and I had to add that.
13: Off a girl's chest.
12: Off a girl's chest.
13: I read that off a chest.
14: Can you stretch them like silly putty?
12: Change their shape, but don't pull them too high. They'll pull off. Click. Oh, look at that. And don't leave them in the sun, for God's sakes. Out on the beach. Oh, I melted. Oh. Can somebody get a spoon, put my breast back on my chest? Let me do a commercial real quick. The one I want to do real bad is I'm going to cook the doughboy. You know that little Pillsbury flour guy?
14: Yeah.
12: They always punch him in the gut?
14: Yeah.
12: His name, I found out, is Poppin' Fresh.
14: Right.
12: I'd like to pop that little fat butt in the oven. Wouldn't that be fun? 375 bake. He's beating on that window. It's getting awful hot in here. Starting to swell up. Throw that helping hand in after him. No! Big brown head looking out the window. Comes out the Pillsbury Soul Boy. How you doing? The phones are lighting up. Get out of here.
15: Yours truly, Artie Whiskey, frontier golfer with another true tale from the Old West.
16: Really?
15: As you know, I'm quite the avid golfer.
16: Really?
15: So I go out just about every day and play 18. Well, one afternoon I'd finished 9 and I just wasn't feeling my best. So I decided to head on home after 9 holes. Well, much to my surprise, I mosey up to my house and I see another buggy in the driveway.
16: Mm-hmm.
15: Well, I kind of sneak in the house and I find my wife in bed with another fella.
16: Mm-hmm.
15: I was rather upset.
16: I can see that.
15: I grabbed the guy, got him in a headlock, dragged him down into the garage, grabbed him by the manhood, stuck it in a vise, and squeezed it real tight.
16: Uh-huh.
15: He started screaming, "Oh, Artie, you're not going to cut it off, are you?" I said, "No, you are. I'm going to set the garage on fire."

0: That's another exciting episode of Frontier Golf.
1: This magician's on stage and he invites this guy from the audience to give him a sledgehammer. The magician says, I want you to hit me in the temple as hard as you can with a sledgehammer. The guy goes, all right. So the magician lays his head down on this block of wood and this guy hauls back, bam, pops this guy in the temple. 10 years later, the magician wakes up out of a coma in the hospital and goes, ta-da!

0: And now, from the Bob and Tom Archives, we dust off another classic. classic. A moment of frivolity.
1: Shayma Tosh is our guest. Let's see what else is going on, Shayma. You have your new boyfriend.
2: A new boyfriend. I just broke up with somebody like a few months prior to that, which was a nightmare.
1: How'd you do that?
2: Well, this was
3: a text long
4: message.
2: Yeah.
3: Long relationship?
2: Email. It was a 10-month relationship, okay. And it was long distance. And this is, I have to say, to date, the lamest breakup I've ever had. He literally said to me, I think he was picking a fight because it was long distance, and he had decided he wanted to move to LA, and this must have been a sabotage maneuver because it's heinous. He said, I think you should gain 5 pounds.
4: What?
2: And I said, gain 5 pounds. Okay. Well, if I'm within 5 pounds of your goal weight, maybe you should shut your trap, huh? How about that? And I'd like to get all my exes in a ring.
3: Wow.
2: And let them fight it out using the same tactics they pulled on me in the relationship.
3: Wow.
2: Just to see how long they could survive around their own kind. Like, I already know what the scenario would be like. It'd be like, ladies and gentlemen, welcome to the ex-boyfriend match brought to you by Reebok. When running from commitment, run fast.
3: Use Reebok.
2: Also sponsored by Miller Lowlife. Let's get ready to rumble. Looks like Joe Lies When He Cries is making the deception of the week. And Lance lives to argue, defending himself by bringing up mistakes Joe made 3 years ago. Next up, Chuck never picks up the check. Dodging. Dodging. You know, jealous Jake was scheduled to fight tonight. Word is he's outside in the bushes spying on the competition. And morning breath Maury in all his glory. If he gets close enough, he'll knock him down with one blow. Looks like Pansy Paul Spineless is bringing his mother in the ring. Looking very confident tonight. Word is he just stopped breastfeeding 3 weeks ago. Good for you. Next up, Steve trying to date my sister. Sneaky Steve pulling his signature behind the back move now, but he's not fooling anyone. Now he's going down, but not on either sister. And Mama Spineless getting involved now. She's jumping on Morning Breath Maury's back, and they're really going at it. Nagging, breathing. Hold on a sec, folks. Jealous Jake finally steps in the ring, and he's got a knife.
3: Uh-oh.
2: We haven't seen this look in his eyes since Shayma was 3 minutes late getting back from Jamba Juice. Looks like Jealous Jake's going to take the cake here tonight. Hold on a sec, folks. Two-stroke Tommy entering the ring. Oh, and he's down already.
1: Shayma Tosh.
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5: David Dyer is our guest. Well, I want to know more. I want to know more.
1: Are you a dad? Because he'd be green, I know.
6: Yes, I've got two beautiful daughters back home.
1: Yeah. How old are they?
6: 9 and 6. They're good kids. They're smart kids. I'm proud of both of my kids are part of what they call the Gifted and Talented program at school, which is
1: nice.
6: Which is nice, but they I don't like that title, Gifted and Talented. When they say that, they're talking about, you know, the smart kids. That's all they're talking about. I think if you're going to call the group Gifted and Talented, then you let all the gifted and talented children into the group.
1: Mm-hmm. Sure.
6: What about the kid with the big penis who tap dances?
3: Yeah.
6: Are you going to tell me that kid's not gifted and talented?
4: Yeah.
7: He certainly is.
6: Sounds to me like he's met all the stated criteria.
1: Married for 15 years, though.
6: 15 years, yeah.
4: Good for you.
6: Coming up on 16. It's good. It's tough, though. You know, I always try to look at things like my parents. My parents got divorced after 41 years.
3: Wow.
6: Which is, that's like.
3: 41 sad, years.
6: 41 years. That's like the longest game of chicken ever. That's like, somebody make a move here.
4: Oh, my gosh.
3: 41 years.
6: 41 years, man.
8: That is my new favorite line of the year.
7: Somebody make a move. Let's go. Yeah.
8: The world's longest game of chicken.
6: That is. I mean, the worst part about it, I'm in my 30s. I see my dad every other weekend and on Tuesdays from 5 to 8. That's how I spend time with him.
3: That's sad. Wow. The rest of the time you're with mom then.
1: What your generation are you are your parents
4: hippies?
1: Fairly straightforward?
6: Not at all. Very, very straightforward. Mm-hmm. Yeah, late 50s, early 60s. Yeah, they were. You know what my dad did? And I don't know if this is indicative of that generation, but he was a whistler. But not like a whistler, like a melodic, you know, tune all the time. Mm-hmm. He'd whistle as a directive, at, you know, come here, listen, come here, get over here. All the time he'd whistle at us to where We actually called the language he spoke Whistlish because it was a mix of whistling and English. He would come here, listen, man. There's a pile of wood up on that hill. I want you to grab the wheelbarrow, head up there, grab four or five logs, bring it back down here, put it behind the house, come back over here. I got more stuff here to do. Move it. Let's go. Come on. So, my brothers and I, we were like border collies. You know, every time he'd whistle, we would change direction. Oh, we got to be over here now. Let's go.
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0: 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Whether at the game or over dinner, these boys argue until there's a winner. It's a crossfire deal with the Brothers Benner.
11: Oh, hi there. I'm David Benner from the Bob and Tom PR department. Hi, and I'm Bill Benner, here, a provider of integrity. Okay, Bill, today on the Benner Crossfire Deal, discussion here with 4th of July weekend Lumen here. Gas versus charcoal grill. Oh, thank you, David. Obviously, one choice here. One choice to be made in the deal. I say propane, no gain here when it comes to the grill deal. Oh, come on, Bill. Get with the times here. Who has time for lighter fluid, a charcoal hill, and this hustle-bustle world we live in here? Well, thank you, David. Not surprised to hear that you would side with the open flame, given the fact you were in the band here. Shut up, Bill. That's just a misconception here. A lot of people in the band going to bigger and better deals. Well, thank you, David. Glad to know my young brother has got a rainbow sticker above a spit valve here. Oh, wait, Bill, it was a pep band.

0: Mitchell, not fanny pack here.
1: Well, thank you, David. Aren't you the same younger brother here that still has the world's largest collection of cassette singles here?
0: Whatever, Bill.
1: Well, thank you, David. As I recall here, at least 479 copies of Billy Joel's We Didn't Start the Fire.
0: The bottom line, Bill, next weekend, whether people use propane or charcoal grill, grilling out in summertime fun with friends.
1: Oh, don't forget your belt buddies, David.
0: Whatever, Bill. The bottom line is summertime grills are...
1: Oh, say it together here.
0: The real deal. Well done, Bill.
1: Oh, thank you, David. However, your perspective was medium rare. Her?
2: This is the Bob and Tom Show. Welcome back on a Friday morning. This is Christopher in the Bob and Tom Studios. The guys will be back in here live in the studio on Tuesday morning after a long 4th of July weekend. Here's the segment, Father and Son, Oliver and Jimmy Pardo on the Bob and Tom Show.
3: Tom, we're joined by one of our favorite people and comedians and son.
4: It's Nepo morning around here today.
3: It is.
5: Bring your son to work day.
4: Yeah.
5: Willie G is here with me, and Jimmy Pardo's son, Oliver, is here. Hey, Oliver, how are you?
6: Hi, good. How are you?
3: What a pleasure to meet you.
6: Very nice to meet you as well. I'm very excited to be here.
5: Yeah. And now, Oliver, you are taller than your dad.
7: Okay. Okay.
3: Really? That's what we open with?
5: I was going to say, yeah, Willie is taller than I am.
3: Well, you didn't say that.
5: I said.
3: What you said was, hey, you're taller than your father, who we've been making fun of for the past 37 years.
5: Yeah. We'll get to something nice.
3: Willie, young man is Tom's son.
4: Mm. Oh.
3: So that's all the Nepo
4: jokes.
3: Yeah,
4: that's why I said Nepo. I'm sorry. Yeah.
7: They wouldn't do that to you. They're doing it to me.
6: Yeah.
5: Yeah, and you'll notice the son seemed to have better hair.
3: Mm-hmm. Yeah, something about youth, huh?
5: Yeah. Now, we did something. Ace was kind enough to do something in honor of your dad. I don't know if you noticed that, but if you look at the cap, it is a Kiss cap, the band Kiss.
3: Yeah.
5: And now I know Jimmy is, as you know, a veteran, not drafted, but volunteered.
3: That's right.
5: Several tours of duty in the Kiss Army.
3: I was in the car, and as you know, I'm no longer part of that. I was willing to rock and roll all night. I was not willing to party every day.
4: Yeah.
5: I see.
3: So I'm AWOL right now. Ace, you know this. There's a 75-year-old man dressed like a kitty cat roaming the streets looking for me. Yeah. I hear him calling.
5: Are you
3: come home right now.
5: Oliver, are you a Kiss fan?
6: Love Kiss. I'm a big Kiss fan. I'm a big just classic rock fan, period. I'm a big classic rock fan. I learned them all from, like, you know, Guitar Hero is kind of how I got into all of those kind of classic rock songs. So it's kind of been eye-opening because I'm going to all the concerts now. You know, I've gotten, like, Kiss on their farewell tour and all that. And it's been eye-opening because I always assumed the boos were part of the song. So seeing them live, and there's no boos anymore.
3: When you make a mistake on Guitar Hero.
6: Yeah, you make a mistake and the crowd starts booing at you. Now I'm seeing them live, and I'm like, hey, they actually know how to play. This is crazy.
5: Wow.
6: The frets don't fly off midway through the song. This is huge. It's very exciting.
5: Yeah, Guitar Hero was big, but it kind of had its day and then went away.
3: Yeah.
8: It sure was fun, though. And I always heard guitar players say Guitar Hero was harder than playing guitar.
3: Wait, that's true?
8: That's just what I heard a couple different guitar players say that.
3: Really?
8: But maybe just for them because they were so used to doing it a certain way.
3: I wasn't good at either of them. I couldn't, I did the beginner I could do.
8: Yeah.
3: But then one step up where you had to add three colors, I'm out. I'm a two-color guitar player. You guys know that.
5: Now, Oliver, how old are you, may I ask?
6: 18.
5: Okay. What is your educational status at this point?
6: I'm currently in college. I'm studying screenwriting. But I'm also doing a little bit of theater, trying to maybe minor in theater at a point. I used to do theater a lot. I did community theater like last summer.
3: Nice.
6: And thank you. I was in one of the plays we were doing, one of the days they didn't have my costume ready yet. So they were like, here's some pants for you to try on just for now, just for this one day of rehearsal. Use these pants. We're going to get you some better pants tomorrow because these pants did not fit me at all. They were both too short and too wide. I don't know what that build is, but they were like way too big. They were falling down and they went to my knees. So I don't really know, you know, what, you know, wide child that was for, but they told me to wear those pants. And then at the end of the day, they were like, all right, we got to get out of here. We were here way too long. The people who own this theater, they're going to kick us out. So we're like, we got to move. So like, I was like, okay. So we were running out of the theater. I was like, hold on, give me a second. I can't find my normal pants. I'm still just wearing these real pants. I don't have my real pants that I came in with. And they're like, but you got to go. You got to move. And I was like, all right, well, hold on, give me a second. Cause I can't walk home in these, you know, ridiculous pants. They're like, you got to go. So I was like, I guess I got to go. So I'm walking home. I had to take the metro, and I'm wearing these ridiculous pants. They're falling down with every step. You know.

0: because I'm wearing these pants. They're not real pants, and they're falling down. And I'm walking all the way home, and I'm like, you're not even supposed to take these pants out of the room. So I'm like sneaking past them. I'm like running away from the, you know, director, because they're not supposed to see me in these costume pants. And I'm like running away, and I got these fake pants, and they're falling down. And I'm like, this is horrible. And I come back the next day, and I'm like, you know, all right, well, I got to find my real pants now. So I'm, you know, taking off these ridiculous fake costume pants that don't even fit me. And I go over to the costume guy, and I say, hey, this is a ridiculous question, but have you seen my real pants? And he goes, no, I haven't. And he goes, what, do you think they're stolen? I go, yeah, I mean, no, not really. You know, I was like kidding around. He goes, I'm not kidding. People steal pants around here. what does that mean? And he was like, you know what? I know you're new to the, you know, you're new to this theater, but I'm just going to tell you that's something that's going to happen. You're going to have to watch out. Don't get too attached to any pair of pants. They're gonna get stolen. It was crazy. It was the weirdest thing in the world. It was bizarre.
1: Yeah. Give a favorite pair of pants in your normal life. I do.
0: I got to be honest. That was my favorite pair of pants. Oh, yeah. Oh, no. I know.
2: You lost the 1A pants. Still,
0: yeah, I'm really
3: the 1A.
0: Mad.
1: I think everybody does. They might not admit it, but you know, today I'm wearing my favorite pants.
4: Well, do you have the same pants, but multiple? Like, I have my favorite pants, but I have four of them.
3: Yeah,
5: I do that.
3: I did it too.
1: Yeah, but they're still
4: two navy, two black.
1: Just like kids, they're all unequal, but you know,
3: you like one a little bit more.
1: There's that one favorite pair of pants that feels just right.
4: Okay.
3: Just like kids, Willie.
2: I can't believe it. I mean, I can't.
3: You don't think you're 1A?
2: Yesterday, we were on air, and I recommended something, and he goes, oh, that sounds great. I have to try that with my kids. And I want to be like,
3: hurt. Hello,
2: right here.
3: I am your kids. What are we doing?
1: Well, now, once again, we have the other kid in the room is Oliver Pardo, son of Jimmy Pardo, and they're doing a little mini tour. Now, the way this show works, you're going to get a chance to hear Christy Lee do a little bit of news, and then you can weigh in if you have a thought about it.
0: All right, great.
1: So you never know where this is going, much like your father's act.
3: Hey.
1: That's the beauty of it.
3: That's a compliment. I said, was an insult, but that's not an insult.
1: That's the beauty of it. Every night it's different. There's always something coming up, and he's got interaction with the audience.
3: But you see how you've trained yourself to his bullying?
6: I assume.
3: Yes. That I was getting insulted, and it was like, wait a minute, that is my act.
1: It's always, hey, enough's enough.
3: Oh, wait, heads up now. That's fine.
1: it's fresh and new. He talks to the audience, sees what happens. That's cool.
4: How many shows have you guys done together so far?
3: Oh, what would you say? So I would say 20, 22.
4: Oh, wow.
0: Yeah, right around that.
3: 22.
0: Wow.
3: What
5: a way to go, boys.
3: 20, 22 right in that ballpark. Seems very specific. I think it's that many.
0: I would say
3: it's
0: probably around that.
3: Yeah.
1: No, Oliver, when you're done with your set, do you say something like, oh, thank you so much. I'll stick around for Dad.
0: Yeah, I'd be like, you know, I know everybody's going to leave, but you know what? We got it. This old man, he's going to do a great job.
3: Placate him, will you?
4: Yeah, right.
3: Let's just tolerate it, get through it. Then we'll do the meet and greet afterwards. Here's an hour in the middle between that.
1: You might want to hit the bar. Bathrooms are open.
3: I think he says, if you think my references are old, get a load of this next guy. Guys, this guy's going to mention something, a McMillan and wife about 17 times. Get ready for some Mannix jokes. Here's my dad.
1: Yeah, that's the I mean, every day, someone should keep track of what the most obscure reference we make on this show every day is.
4: Come on. What do you mean you make?
1: Yeah, but I mean, we've had some really obscure
4: Choo-choo
1: ones.
4: Choo-choo Charlie today was one of them.
3: Wait, Choo-choo Charlie. Get that.
4: Yeah.
3: He's a heck of a train.
1: I couldn't remember which candy it was, and then I remembered why I didn't remember it, because it's the worst candy ever made.
3: Is it Charleston Chew? Is that
4: Good and Plenty.
1: Good and Plenty.
4: Yeah.
1: Not a good candy.
3: You don't like the licorice with the sweet coating.
1: No.
3: I got to be honest. When I was a child, I hated it, but I think now I would enjoy a nice Good and Plenty.
4: Okay.
5: Godwin's on your side. He likes it.
7: I loved it. Yeah.
1: I'd have to see in candy sales. You know, that's the democracy of candy.
3: Oh, I would say it's at the zero. Well,
4: yeah.
3: I would say it's low.
4: It's got to be low.
3: Low. What, can you think of one lower than the Good and Plenty? I don't know if you can.
5: Maybe circus peanuts.
3: Yeah. What about Almond Joy? That's the one that has nuts. Of course, Mounds doesn't.
1: I bet that does pretty well.
3: Mounds is great.
4: Yeah.
3: Mm. But people don't like Almond Joy. That seems to be one people get upset by.
4: The only time you ever saw Good and Plenty was at the movie theater.
3: Yeah.
4: That
1: was I think it was a classic example of a great jingle making kids think this is going to taste good, and you'd get it and go, why?
3: Oh, you know what?
1: I could have spent that money a lot better.
3: Yeah. You're watching Herbie the Love Bug, and you think you're going to... That was the age of sure. Good and Plenty. And you go, oh, you're right. Yeah, I hear the commercial. I'm going to get Good and Plenty, enjoy a 4 out of 10 Disney film. and then you open up your Good and Plenty. It's like, oh, this thing just got sour.
1: Yeah, not good.
6: I'll do some, there's plenty of it.
1: I'll do some. Hey. It's kind of like your classic joke, Pat, when something is not necessarily going well, you'll say, well, that...
6: Song wasn't funny, but at least it was long.
1: Yes, thank you.
4: Maybe that's why there's plenty in the name, because there's going to be plenty left.
5: Yeah. Oliver, have you even tried Good and Plenty?
0: I never had a Good and Plenty, no.
5: Yeah, they're little pellets kind of...
1: Yeah, they look like little pills. Something you could relate to. They look like large Prozac.
5: Oh, are they that big?
3: Yeah, they look more like... It's like a coated Mike and Ike. It's like
5: yeah.
3: that. It's
5: yeah,
3: that,
5: exactly. They're kind of capsules, yeah.
4: Black, white, and pink. They come in 3 colors.
3: Yeah. You know, the popular candy colors.
1: You know, because someone was sitting around going, wait a minute, M&M's, chocolate, candy coating, great idea. Melts your mouth, not in your hand, perfect. Then someone, well, we could do the same thing to licorice. What?
5: Uh-huh. Yeah, who's choosing those over snow caps?
3: Mm-hmm. Oh. I'm not a fan of the snow cap.
4: You're not?
3: I'm not a dark chocolate guy. Yeah, so that you throw that. I don't. Those little things get caught in my... I'm out.
5: Those little things.
4: What are those called? Those little white things on the snow caps?
5: Oh, I don't know.
4: It begins with a P.
5: Yeah.
3: Oh, there's a name for it?
4: Yes.
3: I just thought it was candy pellets. Right? No?
2: Are those the things you use to decorate like a gingerbread house?
4: Kind of.
2: Am I thinking of the right thing?
4: Yes. Teeny, yeah.
2: Okay, yeah. I don't know what it's called.
1: What is nougat? That's in candy.
5: That's often found in the candy.
2: Is that
5: bars
2: in the Musketeer, the Three Musketeer? Or is that
4: nougat? Yeah.
2: Is that nougat? Or is that
3: I think it's at all. Isn't it Snicker? I think it's in 90% of
1: your
3: chocolate.
1: That does remind me. We've been talking about great walk up music.
3: Yes.
1: Baseball players have it. We'd all like it. You probably have it for your shows.
3: I walk up to Make Me Smile by Chicago.
1: Oh, great song.
3: Yeah.
1: But I was thinking of the other day, perhaps the instrumental from Journey to the Center of the Mind that's a Ted Nugent solo.
3: Yeah.
1: And regardless of how you feel about Ted, I love that solo.
3: You know what I say about Ted? Horrible guitarist, great American.
5: I'm a little surprised to hear you say that.
3: Don't like the way he noodles about, but man, he's got good things to say. Good Lord. I once made fun of Ted Nugent on the show, and the president of the Ted Nugent fan club, I've already alerted Ted to your thoughts.
5: Okay.
3: What am I going to do? Get hit in the neck with an arrow? What's he going to do?
2: Well, you better be careful.
3: I think I'll hear the buffalo a-coming.
1: That's one of my favorite jokes. You know that joke about the buffalo coming?
3: No.
4: No.
2: Huh? What could this be?
1: Oh, you don't know that joke?
2: No, man. No.
5: Oh, it's when... No, don't. Do not.
6: Oliver, all right, cover your ears.
5: And also... Yeah, you're putting your ear to the ground and...
4: You know what is safe? Simply safe.
2: Yeah. What a great
5: that
2: idea.
5: Is safe.
2: Welcome, Oliver.
1: Yeah, the it's a joke involving...
4: We know.
1: Somewhat light grasp of the English language. and sentence structure.
3: By the way, you think my references are old. Oliver, tell them what your walk-up music is.
0: My walk-up music is The Beginning of Signs by Five Man Electrical Band.
4: Oh, that's
0: like
4: a good
0: right
4: one.
0: Before it gets into like the real part, sure. They just kind of like goof around for a little while.
5: I love that. Yeah.
3: He's 18. Why is he walking up to something that a 74-year-old man would walk up to?
5: He can even go with Tesla signs, which is dated.
4: Yeah.
7: Dated. More funny comedians are on the way next. John Heffron is in studio. I think Willie's in this one as well. So come on back. This is the Bob and Tom Show.
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13: Norman, honey, what you doing? It's getting late.
14: I'm downstairs, honey. Just getting some cereal. Snuggums.
13: Thank God he found it. I was getting desperate. I hope this works. You know, Judy tried it with Ted, and she said he's become insatiable.
15: Boy, will Snookums be in for a treat, because her hubby is chomping on the new cereal for men who are sexually dysfunctional. It's Nuttin' Raisin, honey.
14: Mmm. This sure is tasty. Mmm. Honey? I'll be right up.
15: Nuttin' Raisin Honey, the cereal that gets you up in the morning, or any time for that matter. Nuttin' Raisin Honey. Ladies, he'll love the taste, and you'll love that filling feeling.
13: Oh my God, Norman, where did you get that thing?
15: Nuttin' Raisin Honey from Post. Who else? Nuttin' Raisin Honey, coming to a store near you. Nuttin' Raisin Honey. Eat them from the bowl or right out of the box.
16: When I was in the Navy, one of my favorite jokes was, like, I used to fly this radar plane, and we'd go up for these really long, boring missions in the middle of the night. So get a new guy in the squadron, you know, and I'd go up with him and say, hey, middle of the night, if you want to take a nap, go ahead. So he'd doze off. While he's asleep, I would go ahead and run. I'd, like, hit the circuit breaker, pull the circuit breaker so the fuel gauges go to zero.
17: Uh-oh.
16: Then I would act like I was asleep. when he came to, boy, did his eyes just light up.
17: Light up like a fire. Oh, man.
14: Died of a heart attack. It was hilarious.
1: The old empty gas tank joke.
16: I don't know what happened.
17: I don't know.
18: We have comedian Nick Griffin.
19: You ever seen a person complain in a fast food restaurant? That's amazing to me.
14: Mm-hmm.
19: What's taking this kid so long? Why is he going so slow? Well, he's rethinking every bad decision he's ever made in his life. I got him to this horrible offer place.
17: Shut up, your fries are coming.
14: Oh, and they seem a little irritable, too.
19: He has to summon all his energy to keep from turning around and stabbing you in the eyeball with the spork, you fat jackass. Just got an entire meal for $3. And never got out of the car. And you're complaining.
18: Comedian David Crow is here with us.
20: I think the most intense culture in the world's got to be the Japanese. I read that they won't play Trivial Pursuit in Japan.
17: They won't?
20: No. I think these guys are afraid of their wives.
18: In Japan?
4: Well, probably.
20: Yeah. I know the Japanese ladies are very meek and polite in public, but you know that pent-up frustration's got to come out somewhere. And I think it's at home. They get home just, I can't believe you don't know who plays Alice on the Brady Bunch. Everybody know Ann B. Davis play Alice. Mr. Yoshikaro knew, Mr. Arakawa knew. You don't know. Aunt Jemima, she the syrup lady. She don't clean for Mike and Carol. I shall bind your feet for 2 days. I mean, how do you think sushi got invented? Screw you! Cook for yourself!
21: Why do you have to get drunk to be an ass? Why do you have to get tight before you get loose?

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0: Would you mind stop snapping your fingers? 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
3: Back now with more of the Bob and Tom Show on a Friday morning. This is Christopher here in the Bob and Tom Studios. Here's a segment with John Heffron, and I think Willie Griswold's in studio in this one as well.
4: John Heffron, a distinguished comedian for many years, and we've established a few things. You just moved. You were living on a farm there for a while. You've been married for, you said, you think 5 years.
5: Yeah.
4: Since I last saw you, I don't recall you wearing glasses before. This is just part of the aging process.
5: Yeah, it's because I'm 50. I said 56. I'm only 55. I don't know. I don't do good numbers.
6: Yeah,
5: I have a
6: numbers guy.
5: Sure. But so I'm supposed to wear contacts on stage because I have positional vertigo. But here's what I you guys will wear contacts. Average amount of time it takes to put contacts in about an hour and 25 minutes. Is that it?
6: Okay.
5: And here's what I realized about contacts. You need glasses on to put contacts in. Is a thing that I can't. So what happens is so I have one eye. This eye is 350.
6: Yeah.
5: Right. And this eye is 125.
6: Oh, my.
5: So it's weird. So everyone on this side of the room, I see your soul. Everybody on this side of the room, I see there's a hair right here that I miss. So kind of like there's a moth on my ring cam. Just kind of annoying. But so even before here, I'm like, I'm going to wear my contacts. So I look at the, you know, it says left or right. Yeah. You got to look at the, I don't know who designed. Because if you don't want contacts, they come in this, like, McNugget dipping sauce thing. You know what I'm saying?
6: Right.
5: And then you have to look at the number and go, oh, that's the left or right side. But I don't know who wrote the number.
6: Yeah.
5: Because they're like, hey, we got a, what size font should we use right here? A 3? Probably. but the people can't see it. I don't care about the people. Get a thing. And then some guy at the meeting raises his hand and goes, listen, I know a guy who can paint battleships on rice. Do you want to get him to write the numbers? Yes, get that guy.
4: Absolutely.
5: Now we have room for random serial numbers and a website.
4: Yeah, and they also remember that fad on stereos when people had stereos to do pretty much dark gray ink on black.
7: Mm-hmm. Yeah,
4: you can't read anything, you can't see it.
5: Yeah, I don't. I thought I put contacts in. And walked around the house, and I was like, oh, I see Claire. You know, I saw posters, or not pictures on the wall that I could never read. Like, we have rules of the house. My wife has, like, this house is laughter and joy and supper. And it's like, and then if you keep reading. And we have the right to sell your information to third parties. Right? You just keep reading, and you have to say. And I saw that. And then the whole day, I thought I saw better. Then I went to brush my teeth. Looked down into the sink and saw 2 contacts. So what did that mean? They never made it into my face. But the whole day, I saw better.
7: Yeah.
5: I had placebo contacts. And it worked.
6: Wow.
5: Yeah.
4: What does positional vertigo mean?
5: It's, I had it on stage. It's weird. It's, if I move my head too quick or up and down, I'm done. Right? So I was on stage a couple months ago, and the whole room started spinning super bad. So I grab a hold of the mic because I think I'm going to fall, and then I start to flop sweat, right? And then this lady heckles me, and if you don't know me as a comic, I don't get heckled a lot because for 36 years, I only make fun of myself. I don't do jokes about race, religion, or I'm vanilla. I throw softballs. I'm the Matchbox 20 of comedy. You know, like, you guys will enjoy me, but you're indifferent.
7: You know? Okay.
5: But, like, people will come to my show and go, that guy was hilarious. And if there was a police sketch artist and go, can you tell us what he looked like? They'll go, no, he didn't know. Nothing about him stuck. I just know I enjoyed myself for that. So I'm sweating like crazy, and the lady in the front row just goes, please go to the hospital. So then I get off stage, and I find this little room at the comedy club, and I fall, and I throw up. And, you know, the comedy club managers God love them. But at this point in my life, they all were fired from Dave and Buster's. And now they're over managing comedy clubs. And they're 20. And they want to make sure, can you keep your time tight? We have two shows Saturday. Yeah, I knew that in 87 when I started. Thank you for explaining that to me. I'm not an Instagram star where you have to explain how to. So I'm on the ground throwing up. And, man, I threw up a piece of Hubba Bubba from 1982. And the manager kid is above me going, do you want to, should you go to the hospital? And here he's a young kid, so he doesn't know a couple things. I'm a 55-year-old married guy. I don't have, do I go to the hospital decision-making capabilities?
7: Yes. Yeah.
5: That's not my department. That's not, I don't have that type of, you have to ask the wife, does he go to the hospital? I don't have, right. I don't have that type of, because my wife did that recently. I went to Costco for my glasses just because I like hot dogs, so I'm time to get into it. Yeah. So she texted me again, and she goes, hey, while you're at Costco, can you look at washer and dryers? Which I thought was a funny text because, again, I don't have the power of attorney to purchase
4: of course,
5: a washer and dryer. And so we had to get two new ones. And the ones we had, the brand, not a fan of. I don't know who your sponsors are. So okay. We'll just thing. I'll just say it plays a 5-minute song when it thinks it's done. So, our washer and dryers are very Gen Z, like very Zennial. Here's why. You could throw a sweatshirt and a pair of jeans into the washer. It'll get to the spin cycle and go, kunk, kunk, and then stop and just go, I'm unbalanced right now. I feel unbalanced. I don't think you're giving me the safe space I need to. And then you just yell at it, open the lid, right? And then our dryer is the same, same thing. And our dryer is like, we sense when clothes are dry. We just sense it. Yeah. We're a Montessori dryer. We believe in clothes first, and we don't like to label all the clothes as dry because some clothes don't dry at the same speed. So we don't want those clothes to feel less than. So we let them just dry at their own speed. So then that real quick, then it made me think of growing up. So I was born, right? We were up. Yeah. And then I went to my parents' house. And there was a washer, a dryer, and a refrigerator already there before I got there. And in my entire life, I don't remember a new one coming in my entire life.
7: Nope.
5: They did replace. And I think back to the washer and dryers of the 70s and 80s. And follow me on this one. Washer and dryers now are coddled. You listening, you probably have your washer and dryer. There's probably shiplap behind it with Subway tile. Yeah. And then there's a sign that says laundry and suds, 5 cents.
1: Yeah. Yep.
5: So our washer dryers back then, you'd have to go downstairs, click the light, hope you don't get murdered. Yeah. Right. And they were that lime green yellow. And there was no unbalanced. I just pictured them being very Detroit Teamstery.
7: Right.
5: Those washers, like, look, you get your job done, you're unbalanced, you take it home, okay? What are you, a curling iron?
1: And that's right.
5: And you could put snowmobile boots in there, a little brother, still, right? And now we're going, blah, blah, blah, blah, blah. And then you come downstairs, and it was 10 feet off the wall.
7: Right.
5: And your mom's sitting on it, which is weird. And then, right, and then our dryer on ours has like 7, this, like, this one, click, just be nice to the shirt. Like, just don't, like, don't tumble it hard. This one, tumble for like a minute, then take a 30-second rest, and then a minute, and do 5 of those. Our dryer back then was, I don't even remember, like a timer. There's a button.
7: Yeah.
5: And you hit it, and that attitude was, look, okay, you're not down here in 22 minutes. it all burns. It all burns. I'm not a baby, right? You rush down there, you touch it, steam would come out, you'd reach your finger in there, you'd have Oshkosh branded onto your thumb, and then you pull out your favorite sweatshirt. Oh man, it looks you got like you got it from Wish or something.
4: Oh God, yep. All true. John Heffron.
8: Hey.
4: Absolute facts about contemporary life. Also an author of a non-comedy book, is safe to say, called The Maskers. Yeah. Kind of a sci-fi meets...
5: Yeah, I did. If we have time, I'll give you a quick origin story. So I was driving to Costco. Remember that story from a little bit ago? So I'm driving there, and my wife said... Hey, you have to get tested today. I'm going to make this story quick. So I had to go to a clinic and at 55 get tested for ADD.
8: Mm-hmm. Okay.
5: Oh, all right. So I walk into this room. It's me and some 14-year-old kid getting ready to take this thing. And the test taker person goes, okay, everybody, you're going to take this test? It's going to be about 3 hours long. And I go, I have ADD. Was that the test? Was that the real test? Like the paper test doesn't mean anything. Right. Just how we respond. So yeah. I have ADD. Do I get a sticker or a dog now? What what happens to me? Right? So then I have not been in a desk to take a test since, gosh, probably Bon Jovi, Never Say Goodbye was number one. Like, so I'm sitting there. The 14-year-old kid is just in it. And I'm bored. So I did what I did back in the day. I took out my little knife. I carved the Van Halen symbol into the desk. Nice. I took out a marker, wrote, this class sucks. Right? Drew a TIE fighter. Then I got up for no reason, walked in front and mimicked sharpening a pencil just because my body was like used to do this.
7: Yeah. Right.
5: And then I took the thing off and got rid of the shavings for just be a brown noser to the teacher. Yeah. Right. And then when I walked by a girl who was taking it, I had one of those paper things and I go pick a color. And I did that little move. Yeah. Did. And so I took the test and if you could score 20, I got like a 17. Right. So then they go, hey, we're going to put you on Adderall. That'll make you feel better. Now, I'm anti-Big Pharm. I'm like, I'm not taking a pill. Just to take a pill. So they go, just try it for 1 week. I go, I don't really want to do this. So I took it that morning. And that afternoon, I told my wife, I'm like, this isn't going to do anything. This isn't doing anything. I'm mad that I actually took it. And by the time nighttime came, I was so mad that I took an Adderall. I wrote an 80,000-word essay. about how Adderall does not affect men in their 50s. And then when I was moving the garage from the left side of the house to the right, I'm like, the world needs to know that Adderall does nothing. So the musical comes out, I believe in February. And then that got us to this book where I'm like, I just had a idea for a book. Boy, Adderall, since Adderall's not working, I'm going to knock out this book. So I wrote it. I'm pretty proud of it. It's a science fiction book, basically. Cool, it happens in the not too near future where there's no jobs. There's only a gig economy. And so people put on a mask and they become the avatar that the customer wants them to be because everyone loves their avatars, right?
8: Oh.
5: And every time the masker does what the customer want, they get a 8-second boost of energy,
8: nice.
5: like an endorphin rush.
7: Yeah.
5: But then it goes away after 8 seconds. And if you don't do what the customer wants, you don't get one. Mm. So everybody's a drug addict with the maskers. I went from that. I wrote a soundtrack for it. The Bad Company, I made a fake LinkedIn page for it. All because Adderall does nothing for it.
4: That book is called The Maskers, and it is available on Amazon.
5: Cool.
4: And there's even an audiobook, but not your voice.
5: Not my voice, nope.
4: How did that conversation go? The publisher goes, well, you've got a nice book here. Yeah.
5: Listen, I'm such a bad out loud reader. Like, remember when you were in school and the teacher would go, everyone's going to take a paragraph?
8: Yeah.
5: And then you get nervous and you start counting the desks leading up to you. You're like, one, two, three. And then you'd practice it. The duck-billed platypus is the only mammal. No, come on, man. Just be a baby. But, come on, be more natural. Hey, guys, you know the duck-billed platypus? Like, you're trying to, right. And then the girl in front of you would be like, the duck-billed platypus. And you're like, I miscounted. Now I got to read it long. And it, like, it bothers me reading. So I married into being a grandpa, right? So when I met my granddaughter Jane for the first time, I'm nervous, you know, you're meeting them. And now kids have a lot of grandparents. Yes. Like when I was growing up, it felt like you only had a couple. But now grandma's married three times. So you have the original grandpa. Number two still says hi every once in a while. And then you have the most current. So there's six just on the mom side, right? Yeah. So Jane wanted me to read. So I'm coming into this reading tournament fifth seed. in the grandpa reading thing.
8: You're an underdog.
5: And so they hand me this dinosaur book. And I can't, I'm like, and then the Allopolis Triceratops, and they're like little kids. They just took the book out of my hand and just chucked it, right? They did not like my read. No. And then now they have, you know, choices. So they all looked at their mom and went, "Mother, bring us a new grandpapa." This one bores me. Yeah.
3: 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He is coming up in just a minute. 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
9: Bob and Tom. They don't say we didn't warn you.
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9: 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This is Bob and Tom Radio. Ladies and gentlemen, Bob and Tom.
11: They just like confess stuff to you. 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
12: 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Yesterday. We got it.
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14: Are they expecting like a record travel weekend for
12: yes.
14: this?
12: Yes, I believe so. Yeah, it's insane. Yeah.
15: You know, I did not see one semi on the freeway today when I came in. Not one. That never happens.
13: Really?
15: Yeah.
13: What do you think's going
15: on? It's kind of weird.
14: You know what that's a sign of?
12: I think
14: of.
12: It's so funny what? That you
14: Luck,
12: noticed.
14: You need to go gambling.
15: That I noticed?
13: You keep an eye on the semis?
15: Yes.
14: Well, she flashes them.
8: Yeah.
15: Nobody, and I'm wearing a dress. They would have gotten to see the whole thing.
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3: 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Welcome back to the Bob and Tom Show on this Friday morning. Now, don't forget the Bob and Tom pop-up store is open. 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Camp Radio Wood stuff, a Pat Godwin black t-shirt, baseball cap, camper cap, whatever you'd like in the Bob and Tom pop-up store. It's now open, so check it out. 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On the best of the Bob and Tom Show.
4: We have a special surprise right now.
13: All right.
4: I'm going to Google this guy, see if I can see if I remember who he is. It's actually the great comedian Jim Gaffigan joining us on the phone. Jim, how are you, sir?
16: It is an honor to be speaking with you guys again.
4: How have you been? Are you working on just stand-up comedy these days, or are you doing some of your acting now?
16: I'm all in on stand up right now. I'm doing a lot of material on bourbon. Not that anyone ever asked for it. It's just one of those things where, as you know, stand ups just, it's all kind of self assignment. So I figured I would, talk a lot about, the drink that out of shape old guys drink. You know what I mean? I think that has broad appeal.
4: Jim, in my hand right now, I am holding a bottle of Father Time, Precious Batch Kentucky Straight Bourbon Whiskey. This is the firstborn edition from the spring of 2024. And is that your dad on the label?
16: That's my grandfather.
4: Oh, wow.
16: My grandfather, yeah. And so I wanted to do something, some of it is the pandemic. Some people got into making bread. I started gardening and I started drinking bourbon. And what I've learned over the past couple of years is no one cares about gardening. You can go talk about bourbon. And but yeah, no. So I my grandfather, you know, was from Springfield, Illinois, and I learned through Finding Your Roots that he worked in coal mine. You know, his family had worked in coal mines, and he's kind of this. He broke this cycle of my family working in coal mines. He made dentures. And so I just wanted to do a little bit of a tribute to him. And I also, you know, as I have these teenagers, I have a greater appreciation for my father, who I thought was a lunatic, but now I realize was a pretty normal guy.
4: Uh-huh, you know what I mean? Course. Have you tested your bourbon against some of the others that are out there?
16: Oh, yeah. No, this is, I mean, the Father Time is considered a pretty darn good bourbon. I've grown so interested in, you know, people that are interested in alcohol the way I am are considered alcoholics. But, like, my whole thing is I just find it fascinating. I love the story behind bourbon. I love the culture. And, you know, I don't know if any of you guys there are bourbon drinkers, but they're, there's a certain type of guy, you know, like if you're over 30, out of shape, with a beard, and you don't drink bourbon, you're kind of a fraud. That's what a bourbon,
13: yep.
16: A bourbon drinker looks like, you know, and it's, you get kind of ensnared by it because, you know, growing up, you kind of think hard alcohol tastes like turpentine, and it does. But then when you try bourbon, you're like, oh, this isn't bad. And that's the first stage of the bourbon obsession, and then the second stage is you try premium bourbon, which propels you to the third stage, which is collecting, which is, you know, and you vow that you're not going to overdo it. You're not going to be one of those weirdos that sleeps out in a car for a special release, or you're going to be dishonest to your wife. But then the next stage is you sleep out in your car. So it goes full circle.
4: By the way, your grandfather has a great head of hair.
16: I know. I did not get that. I did not get the hair. But it's I'm all recessive gene. You know what I mean? It's like... A different century, I would not be walking around at this point. You know what I mean? But it's all good. Oh, go ahead.
4: I was going to say, I just wanted to reintroduce you. We're speaking with Jim Gaffigan, one of the great comedians. It says on your website, all new material.
16: Yeah, all new material. Well, that's the unspoken agreement, I think, that I'm so grateful people that have come to shows and come back. The promise is that it's going to be all new material that's, tried and true, good stuff, but, like, new. You know, that's, I found that, you know, I've been doing stand-up for 800 years. At
13: this time. Yeah.
16: And, you know, it's just like, so I'm so grateful for people to show up, and the objective is for people to leave when they leave to say, you know, I'm coming back when he comes back. So.
4: Yeah, right. Well, I'll be back seeing you again, of course. Jim, how old is your oldest child?
16: She is 21.
13: Whoa! Which is
16: pretty bizarre, right? So it's like...
4: Is she still in school?
16: Being on this, yeah, she's in college. And I remember being on Bob and Tom and talking about, you know, being a young father... And yeah. Not knowing what I was doing. Yep. And now I'm an old father who still doesn't know what I was doing. You know what I mean?
4: Wow. Yikes. And then your youngest is how old?
16: He's 13 now. So I have, it's all teenagers. You know, it's like 13 to 21. I feel like I'm living in a psych ward, really. I'm convinced they're trying to make me crazy. And I know that it's developmentally appropriate for them to challenge, but they're stealing all my stuff. That's the thing I can't get used to.
4: Any budding, any possible comedians in the bunch?
16: My son Jack has done some stand-up, but, and he really enjoyed it. But it is such a strange world, right? It's... it's such a unique path. Like, you have to have a real insanity to pursue stand up. There isn't a logical path. So, I think he's funny. I think he could definitely do it, but I also know that it's not a life cut out for everyone. You know what I mean? But all I know, it's like, you know, having raised 5 kids, the conclusion I've come to is my only goal now is to leave them with nothing. You know what I mean?
17: That's right.
16: I want to make them pay for my casket.
4: Jim Gaffigan is our guest. Highly recommended. He's a terrific live performer. I've seen him many times. On a serious note, Jim, you are a really good actor.
16: Thank you.
4: And I think a lot of people probably don't know that necessarily. They know you as a comedian. Have you been working on any projects, movies, TV, anything coming down the pike?
16: You know, there's a possibility of doing. The acting world is just so bizarre. I mean, that's where I'm spoiled by doing stand up. Is that you have some control over it, but like there's supposed projects that are going to happen, but I don't know. I mean, I just think I really have such sympathy for the people that are in the acting only business, because it is insane. So like when an actor goes crazy or has a meltdown, I'm like, yeah, of course. They've been dealing with essentially psychological abuse their entire adult life.
4: Yeah, a lot of rejection.
16: It's just insane.
4: We were talking about the so-called biopic. Is there someone in history that you're starting to look like that you think you could portray in a movie someday?
16: That's an interesting question. I mean, I feel like any, you know, large-headed Irishman I could probably play, right? You know, I mean, no one knows who Tip O'Neill is.
4: There you go.
16: You know,
17: becoming Tip.
4: Right. Well, Jim, I know you got a lot on your mind and a lot to do, so we'll let you go. Jim Gaffigan on tour once again. Visit the website. We'll stick a link up and find out where he's going to be and go see some great live stand-up comedy. Jim, always terrific. Thanks so much for calling.
16: Thanks, buddy. And I really appreciate your show and you guys having me on all these years. I really appreciate it. Thank you.
4: You're very welcome. Oh, and the bourbon is real, by the way. Father Time bourbon.
17: Yeah, mm-hmm. Yeah, yeah, yeah.
4: Okay. I look forward to hearing you. Thanks, Jim.
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25: 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Tom lives by code.
4: That's right.
25: Wears the same clothes every day. 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Has kids with different baby mamas. Because he loves the constant drama. I'm surprised by the love he's found.

day, has seven children, knows all of the names. But when his babies graduate, Tommy G will be around 98, I sing. 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Public restrooms he won't dump. On the phone, no cologne, no pets. 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He's a Brinks truck right by the door.

0: one more time. 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
1: Very nice.
2: Sex is so prevalent in our society that nobody mentions what happens if you keep having it. You know, that, I fell into, I think every porno movie should end with Hypatia Lee giving birth to triplets. You know, just as a disclaimer, you know? So everybody knows, you know, what you get, you know. But I'm a stepfather, too. Which I've been for a few years now. And if you're not a step-parent, you know, you don't realize the warmth and rewards that you get for the warm, loving feeling. And it's, I hate you. Okay, here's some more money. You know, you're not like my real dad. You know, that's right. You can find me. track down your real deadbeat dad and have him pay for these Barbie accessories. You know,
3: and I'm not stupid. I know there's more to life than just sex. It's just none of those other things feel as good as sex. I mean, I love cookies.
4: Oh, yeah.
3: But if I do not have access to cookies, I will not rent a movie and watch two other people eat cookies.
1: Perfect strangers eating cookies. No.
3: Nothing.
1: No.
2: Uh-huh.
3: How do you not think about sex? Everything on TV, sex, you know, all the commercials, very beautiful women in all the commercials now. Doesn't even matter what the product is. It's just very sexual.
4: Mm-hmm.
3: And then you finally have sex, and it's kind of disappointing.
4: Mm.
3: Where's my Sprite? My new car?
2: All I got is a Saturn station wagon.
3: I got the Saturn station wagon. That's why I think women should have shelves next to their bed filled with prizes, depending on how well you did. You know what I mean?
4: That's a good idea.
3: Like they do at the carnival.
1: Uh-huh.
4: Sure.
3: That's great. They have something to shoot for, you know.
1: Are you going to take anything from the third shelf?
3: Right.
1: Oh,
3: no. Right. I'm going to go for the Van Halen mirror tonight.
2: Are the stars out tonight? I don't care if it's cloudy or bright. Because I'm blind.
5: Jeez. And now, from the Bob and Tom Archives, we dust off another classic. classic. A moment of frivolity.
6: Our next guest is comedian James Gregory. And James is a distinguished veteran stand-up comic.
4: Oh,
6: James,
4: yes.
6: How are you, sir?
7: Good morning. I'm fine. How's everybody?
6: Good,
4: excellent.
6: Good. Now, I bring up gambling because I don't know if you bet much on sports, but I do know that every time we talk to you, you are aware on any given moment of every lottery in the country, every state, every legal lottery. You participate whenever possible.
7: Absolutely.
6: Okay.
7: Mm-hmm. How's well, don't last night's Powerball was $50
8: million. Yeah. Did anybody hit it?
4: How'd you do?
7: I didn't. That's why I'm here this morning.
4: So had you not been here today, you'd have been winging your way someplace warm, I'm guessing.
7: In my entire career, I'm in my 26th year now, and this is unbelievable, but it's true, I have never been late or missed a show or interview. So if I ever...
4: That's because you haven't won the lottery.
7: I see. When I don't show up, you say, the big guy won the money.
6: Finally.
4: I see.
7: Now, if you don't buy on a weekly, regular basis, it's what I refer to as Alabama thinking.
4: Really?
7: And this is the reason. And I love the great state of Alabama. I go there all the time.
4: Mm-hmm.
7: And they're our neighbor state. I'm from Georgia. And Alabama has no lottery at all.
4: Oh.
7: And when our jackpot gets big enough, the Alabamians will cross that state line.
6: Sure. Makes sense.
7: Mm-hmm. It's always bothered me because they don't want to make the trip for just $5
4: million.
7: Mm-hmm. And they don't. I have friends in Birmingham. I talked to them on the phone from my house there in Georgia.
4: Uh-huh.
7: And I'm like, are you getting lottery tickets this week? And they'll go, I don't know. What's it up to?
4: Mm-hmm.
7: And when I say $5 million, they go, nah, hell, I'm not going to mess with it. It's like, if it's just $5 million, I just stay here in Jiffy Lube, you know?
8: Yeah.
4: Okay.
6: Yeah, it's not going to change my life enough. Just a quick $5 million.
4: All right.
6: The lottery really is kind of an entertainment because when you bought a ticket the other day,
7: and
6: then you have sort of 24 hours of entertainment while you fantasize about what you do.
4: What you do if you won.
7: Absolutely.
4: Sure.
6: Do you have a specific... Now, Christy, let me ask you. Do you have a specific thing, Christy, if you won $70 million?
8: Oh, absolutely not. I have no idea what I would do.
6: Really?
8: No. Never thought about it. I haven't been really lucky. I don't know if you've noticed. So I don't really count on that.
4: Yeah, good point. All right. Sorry, to put it in perspective.
6: I do know a guy that knows a hitman.
8: No.
4: Not that unlucky.
8: I'm just, you know, I've...
6: You don't
8: I
6: have
8: gamble
6: a
8: little bit, and I've been lucky a couple times, but not big. Not
4: I got you. Thing.
6: Couple specific things you'd buy. I think most people have a pretty concrete plan.
4: Sure.
8: I would pay off my house, I think, and you know, set up college funds and stuff.
6: No mad money? No crazy?
4: Well, there'd be mad money after that.
8: Well,
4: I would think.
6: Some wild party.
4: Unless you bought a $40 million house.
8: No. Okay. I just stay in my house. I just pay it off.
4: Bob and Tom show.
9: I mean, it's Donnie Baker.
4: Hey, Donnie.
9: We were just talking about this on break like 2 hours ago.
4: What's
9: you know?
4: That?
9: Yeah. Like what we do if we ever hit the lottery, man.
4: Well.
9: It's a nice, I mean, look, Jamie Barnes, he works here, is talking about, he loves Corvettes and stuff, but he can't drive a stick because his right hand kind of looks like a back scratcher.
4: Right. They have automatics.
9: I mean, you have to think through these things. I know what I do.
4: What?
9: I change the sign of my boat, for sale by owner, back to the owner, man. That's my paradox. Get that puppy paid off and then make a little phone call to Christy Lee on the weekend.
4: Oh, really?
9: What? How does triplet sound? I swear to God we should.
10: Bob and Tom. 24/7.
8: Oh, yeah. Yeah.
6: Joining us in the studio, one of America's finest comedians. He is comedian John Heffron. John, nice to see
4: John?
6: You.
4: John?
11: Nice to see you guys.
4: How
11: thank
4: are
11: you for having me, as always.
4: Welcome back.
11: Thank you.
6: He's a great stand-up comedian, and we were talking about how your life has changed, not necessarily because of television, but because you got married.
11: I just don't know if I'm cut out for... I'm a bad listener, apparently. The wife was saying that she can tell me a story and then she can physically see me leaving my body as she's telling me the story.
4: Yeah,
11: and I think this is just me being a bit of a tool, but ladies, you need to make the story shorter. My wife can turn a 2-minute conversation with the cable guy into a Harry Potter book. Are they coming over on Wednesday or not? Why are you telling me rehashing the entire story? Right? I think women need to realize men have about 1:10 of listening time. That's it. At 1:11, screensaver kicks on in his head. You lost them.
6: Bravo.
11: Just the word boobies floating around up in there now for no reason.
4: In between toasters, yeah.
11: Here's a little trick I think ladies should do. If you're talking to your guy and you want to make sure that he's mentally with you to the end of your conversation, do what they do on the news. And the news, the very first story is that teaser story. It's that story that's going to hook you.
4: Yeah.
11: It's going to get you to stop doing whatever it is you're doing. But they don't tell you anything about that story till about midway through.
4: Sure.
11: That's what you ladies need to do when you're talking to your guy. You need to hook him in the very beginning of the conversation. You need to say something to him like, hey, one of the girls I work with want to sleep with you. But first, what color are we going to paint the bathroom?
4: Yellow.
11: Who's the girl?
4: Yeah.
11: Who's the what?
4: Uh-huh.
11: Who's the?
4: Yeah. Uh-huh.
11: I was wondering, can I buy? Yeah, get them all. Uh-huh. Who's the girl?
4: Who's the girl?
11: Right. Minute 10. Because I don't think ladies realize that when men communicate with each other, as much as I don't understand how much info you put in, the lack of info one man can get from another. Like a guy could come back from a weekend trip, look at his wife and go, hey, Steve's getting a divorce. Really? Why?
4: I don't know.
11: He's getting a divorce. They don't like each other. I didn't pry the guy. You know. Case in point, I was in a bar in Atlanta, Georgia. Not from there. Happened to be in this random bar. Ran into my old college roommate, a guy who I hadn't seen in about 17 years. This guy's sitting at the bar
8: just
11: playing that little
8: random.
11: Walked over to him, kind of flipped him on the side of the ear, and went, "Hey, what's up?" He goes, "Nothing. What's up with you?" I go, "Nothing. Caught up." 100% caught up. Tell my wife that story. She says, why was he in Georgia? What's he do for a living? Is he married? Are you going to see him again? I'm like, I don't know. I'm not a private investigator.
4: That's right.
11: The shortest amount of words possible gets you a guy. Like if you want your guy to go out with you on Tuesday, ladies, here's how you say it. Tuesday, 8:30, you're going. Done. That was a great story.
4: Mm-hmm.
11: Right? Here's how my wife would relay that same amount of info. Remember my friend Sarah from high school? I told you about her, right? She was kind of heavy. She's lost some weight. She looks good. You want to see a picture of her?
12: Good morning, sunshine.
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13: This is Larry King live. In the studio with me today is America's favorite domestic goddess turned jailbird. Welcome to my guest, Martha Stewart. Wow, Martha, I gotta tell you, I never thought you'd do time. Isn't there someone you could have slept with and scored a get-out-of-jail-free card?
10: There's so many, Larry, in a thing like this.
14: Uh-huh.
10: I could have done the judge and the probation officers and their superiors.
14: Mm-hmm.
10: So it's a big process.
14: Wow. Sounds like a weekend at Carl Reiner's house.
10: Pretty much every night.
14: Okay, let's get serious for a minute.

0: Why the hell are you bleeping the word
1: You can't say on the air.
0: No, I said dog. There's no N in dog.
1: Oh, I thought you said
0: jeez. The FCC's really got him screwed. Anyway, let's get back to the interview. Besides domestic goddess, what was your favorite job?
2: That's a hard question because I sold newspapers. I sold drugs, and I sold my
0: ass. Oh, yeah, that we gotta beat. I'll tell you, though, I'd pay for it from you if I had to. Of course, many people don't know it, but you and I have a history.
2: I'm grateful for that.
0: Give the people a quick review of my performance in the sack, won't you?
2: I'd wake up pretty much every night at about 2 o'clock a.m. saying, oh, my gosh, that's pretty terrible.
0: Yeah, I get that a lot. On the other hand, you are fabulous.
2: I work really, really hard. I'm really hard on myself, Larry. You know that.
0: Oh, yeah.
2: You know how many hours a day I put in at jobs, Larry. You know that.
0: You bet I do. Say, what's your motto these days?
2: I'm not afraid to go down.
0: What?
2: To jail. You know, jail, Larry.
0: Oh, jail.
3: Jail.
0: Yeah, gotcha.
3: Jail.
0: Ay, caramba. This is Larry King Live. When we come back, Martha will show us how to make a shiv out of a doily and a pinch of nutmeg. By the way, may I say, you look fabulous in day glow orange.
2: Thank you.
0: Plus, your phone calls right after this. All right, that was great. Hey, remember on Conjugal Day, give me a call.
2: That is what I was sentenced to.
4: Well, there you go. Very nice. Larry King and Martha Stewart.

0: Show.
1: Pamela Anderson, the distinguished actress, formerly of Baywatch, has chosen to do a public service announcement.
2: Good morning, Pamela. Thanks for coming by.
3: Good morning, Larry.
2: It's Harry.
3: Oh, I bet it is.
2: Now, listen, I understand that you're here today to record a public service announcement. You're going to tell America what Independence Day means to you. Is that right?
3: Oh, no. There must be some sort of mistake. I'm here to talk about the 4th of July.
2: Pam, Independence Day is the 4th of July.
3: Oh, what a coincidence. Is that because it's like a leap year or something?
2: Never mind. Listen, before we get started, tell me, have you ever been in a recording studio before?
3: Sure, lots of times. I met my ex-husband Tommy in a recording studio. He took me around, showed me the amplifiers, the microphones, the tape machines. Then I gave him a
2: Okay, well, tell you okay. what, let's just go ahead and get started here. First you'll need to put on those headphones.
3: Oh, like this?
2: Yeah, that's great. Now, right in front of you is a microphone, and I think you know what that's for. Pamela? Pam, I think we'll be able to hear you better if you take the microphone out of your mouth.
3: I'm sorry. I really miss Tommy.
2: Okay, great. I think we're ready to go. All right, cue the music. All right, Independence Day tribute written and recited by Pamela Anderson. Take one.
3: Like, hi, everyone. Well, it's that time of year again. Time to celebrate the most important day in American history, July 4th, 1492. The day when our forefathers, at least I think there were four, came over on the Mayflower and discovered America. And then the British tried to raise our income taxes, and when we wouldn't pay, they attacked Pearl Harbor. Well, Abraham Lincoln heard about it, he freed the slaves and forced them to build the Statue of Liberty. Then they all sat in a big room and signed the most important document in our nation's history. The Declaration of Incontinence. Woo, as you can see, they had a real busy day. Happy 4th of July, everyone.
2: Okay, that's a wrap there, Pamela. Thanks.
3: Thank you, Barry. Hey, how would you like to play with my big
2: Cool. Yeah, sure, I'd love to.
3: Great, I'll run home and get them.
2: Thanks a lot, that's a wrap.

0: Many portions of the upcoming program have been pre-recorded, meaning they've already happened. And they're about to happen again. So where was it? Oh yeah. Ladies and gentlemen, we're glad to have you here. It's the Bob and Tom Show.
1: Joining us in the studio, Pat Gump.
2: That's right. I used to be a porn star back in the day.
3: Like the star, Mel.
2: I belong in the tooth now.
4: Were you considered a star? I thought it was more of a porn character actor.
2: I would come in and do a little shtick. I was the comic relief. You know?
1: That's a point that's always bugged me. It's always porn star.
2: Mm. Yeah.
1: They never, the journeyman porno people are never really recognized. I have a question,
5: Josh. Best supporting
1: Josh.
5: Actor? Where, is that what you're looking for?
3: Where's the Clint?
4: I bet that's a category.
5: Best supporting actor. What is a supporting
3: actor? Clint Howard of the adult cinema world.
1: Yeah, the character actor.
3: Yes.
4: I'm looking it up. If the AVNs have a best supporting.
5: What do you support? Do you hold things up? What do you do?
2: Fluff and
1: fold. Do they have technical awards cinematography,
4: but it's probably like the other award shows where they happen like a month before at some smaller ballroom.
3: Yeah, I bet so. Yeah, yeah.
5: Best sound editing, all that.
1: Best boy, but they have that one.
2: Was Ron Jeremy considered a character kind of porn guy or a star?
1: He's considered a porn star, I think.
2: Star.
1: Yeah.
3: He's in Big Trouble, right?
4: Yes. Yep. Avian Award for Best Supporting Actress and Actor.
5: Okay.
3: Well,
2: by an insult.
3: I'm curious who won it last year.
1: Do they have the equivalent of the Thalberg?
4: As of January 2025, the title holder is Chanel Cameron.
5: Oh, huh.
4: I am not, but here, Wikipedia has the whole... The whole list here.
6: The whole?
4: Yeah, it was unfortunate. Nina Hartley's a two-time winner.
5: Nina Hartley?
4: She's
5: a star. She's not
4: a
5: supporting.
4: Yeah, but in this case, she was supporting.
3: What?
5: Well, maybe that was in her later years.
4: And it has title. It has the titles of the films they were in there.
3: Well, I'm on Chanel Cameron's Instagram.
5: Uh-huh.
3: Apparently, she has trouble.
5: Keeping her clothes on?
3: No, she cannot find a pair of shorts that fit her.
5: Oh, yeah. Really?
6: No.
3: It's so hard out here. I bet. Small.
5: Yeah.
4: That's problematic.
3: She's struggling.
5: Is she? Okay.
6: Oops, it's my screensaver now.
4: Yeah. You guys remember Stormy Daniels, right?
6: Yeah. Yes.
4: She is Best Supporting Actress 2006 for a film called Camp Cuddly Pines Power Tool Massacre.
1: There's a lot going on there.
4: Isn't that something?
1: There's a lot happening.
5: Have you not seen that one? That sounds like right up your alley.
4: Well, I like the horror films. Right. Yeah, I don't know that I like my porn and horror mixed.
5: Okay.
1: Okay. Well, thank you. Yeah. Let's just move forward. We'll meet Kelly Collette once again. Dog owner. Boyfriendish. What do we call them again? What was it again?
6: Situation-y. Yeah.
1: Okay.
6: I recently just started watching porn, by the way.
4: Oh, really?
6: Just recently. And I the other day I accidentally, I took a screenshot of it.
4: Yeah.
6: Do you ever do that?
4: I have. You accidentally took a screenshot?
6: Yeah, do you ever do that?
4: Were you trying to turn your volume?
6: Well, do you ever do that? And you have to walk around with this thing that you hope people don't look at your photos on?
4: I have not.
6: Okay, no. I've done it on purpose, too. I took a screenshot of a porn one time, but not for the reason you think. You think you would do it because it's, like, hot and you want to, like, recreate it. I took a screenshot of porn once because I liked the girl's makeup.
4: Oh!
6: And I was like, I'm going to try that, right? But I'm, like, really bad at doing my own makeup, which means, like, I'm going to have to bring this screenshot to a Sephora. And just walk around till I find a girl, and I'm like, can you do this to me? Right? She just, like, puts her balls on my face or whatever, you know? So
4: whoever did that. Yeah. However.
6: So I'm learning a lot about myself, too, recently.
1: In a much different way, I'll be bored at a movie, and I'll be looking, I'll go, look at those kitchen cabinets.
6: Oh, my gosh. I do that, too.
1: Just instead of this movie is so boring, but wait a minute. That's a cool car. You come away with, you kind of wish there was a thing you could get at the end of the movie. You could go to the website and find out more about the kitchen cabinets. In Parenthood.
3: You know, they do have that. They have that in the mainstream, if you will, cinema. You can, like, what shirt is that guy wearing? What are the shoes? What kind of car is that?
4: Is it an app?
3: Yeah.
4: Oh.
3: I forget what the name of the app is.
1: I need to know.
6: They have a website, too. It's called As Worn on TV, so you can see what people are wearing.
4: I get a lot of house envy during Hallmark movie season.
6: Oh, because the kitchens?
4: Yeah, all those, they're incredible.
6: Yeah. And they're always like people who are like, oh, I'm just a poet.
4: Right.
6: And you have like a multi-million dollar mansion and you're like, hmm.
4: Yes. They're always gorgeous.
1: Yeah, it's like those Woody Allen movies where no one seems to have a job, but they're all loaded.
6: Yeah.
1: And living in great apartments in New York. Once again, we're talking with Kelly Collette, a comedian. Let's see, what else do we need to know about you? You are originally from Cincinnati, Ohio.
6: Yes, born and raised. Yep.
1: And let's see, college?
6: I did it. I went to college.
1: Did you graduate?
6: I have a bachelor's degree in public relations, and that was like right before like Instagram came out, so now everything's totally different. Like, we used to like learn how to send out press releases by like typing a paragraph with like the ampersands at the bottom, and now they're just like, just have Wendy's tweet an opinion or whatever. So it's very different now, you know.
1: Your background, parents, religious?
6: Not super religious. Now I'm starting to get into religion, and the one I've chosen to get into is just crystals. Are you guys, do you guys know those girls?
5: Oh yeah.
6: She's like, I'm not religious. I'm spiritual. Like I go to the rock shops and I go to try to pick out my new feelings. And it's I went to one in Texas once, and the guy was walking around and he was like, I've noticed you've been lingering around the protection stones. Is there something you feel you need protecting from? And I was like, yeah, myself. I'm about to spend $50 on a rock. Sorry. Am I fired? What does that do? Sorry.
4: Well, a lot happens behind the scenes.
6: My heart is racing so hard right now.
1: So with this religion, is that part of the prayers?
6: Well, I think.
1: RF and repentance.
6: Okay. Oh, my gosh. You can't take me anywhere.
1: Kelly Collette.
6: I'm just going to go back with my dog.
1: Kelly. No, save those words for your boyfriend.
5: Yeah. You know who's real big, and I'm not trying to ruin your premise, but Jennifer Aniston. I just read a huge article on her in Vanity Fair, and yes, she's got.
6: I would not have thought
5: she's got like big amethysts on her coffee table, and she's got crystals and stones all around. I know
6: they're supposed to do stuff. I don't know how to turn them on.
1: Made her sterile.
4: Oh, jeez.
6: Wow. Jennifer Aniston?
4: I don't think she was.
5: She chose.
3: No, she just has too much money.
4: I think it was some.
6: Like, she's way to bleep that things. One. Take a word away. It should be that one.
4: Yeah, that did. That hit strong.
3: Yeah. Right?
6: Yeah.
1: So I'm trying to.
5: Poor Jennifer Aniston.
1: Offset the previous.
5: What did you do?
4: All the world was rooting for her to have a
5: kid. What did she do to you?
7: You just lost a friend.
3: It'd be like Nightline. We're in this ninth month, or the 10th month of her not having a baby. We'll take it with Jennifer Aniston. And she,
5: I love her. Morning show's back on, too.
6: Oh, that's such a good one. Yeah. Her Reese is really good in that one, too.
5: Both of them are great. She's wonderful.
4: Rachel and Jill are the same show?
6: Isn't that crazy?
5: Know, right?
6: I'm surprised you know that.
4: I'm a big fan.
6: Who's the other one?
4: It's Christina Applegate, and she is... this will come to me because I just recently watched an episode where she kept, she wanted to be the godmother of Emma.
3: Oh,
4: and,
6: I want to say it's
1: I'm
6: Amy.
1: I'm lost.
4: It is Amy. Yeah. Thank you. Yeah. Yes, Amy. Yeah. She's hilarious.
1: Okay. Well, that's nice to know. Let's check in.
6: Sorry, we're doing trivia right now.
1: Let's check in.
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13: 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Anytime you want. 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
17: Diner getting breakfast, and I'm looking at the menu, and I get a stick on the menu called a protein scramble, and I'm looking at it, and basically it's an egg omelet with chicken meat in it, which is wrong. I mean, you don't take the eggs out of the chicken and then cook the chicken and put it in the eggs. Okay, that's too much chicken. I don't know who's back there cooking some kind of poultry serial killer, some barnyard strangler. That's an omelet that spans two generations.
18: That's wrong.
17: That's not breakfast. That's a vendetta. You know, that's like taking your hamburger and dipping it into your milk. You don't do it. It's not kosher. You got to separate some things. You know what I mean?
18: That's not breakfast. That's a vendetta.
17: What do you got against the chicken? I feel bad for the chicken, you know what I mean? I just want to meet the guy, the first guy who found out that you could eat the chickens unborn. You know, because you got to figure, you know, the mom's chicken sitting on the eggs going, finally, I got the family I've always wanted. Hey, what are you doing? Where are you going with my babies? What is it, a frying pan, you sick bastard? You know, the poor chicken, I feel sorry for him. But, you know, we have to eat, you know?
18: Yeah, I guess we do.
17: Yeah, but I prefer mobile food myself. I mean, I prefer food that's had to make it in the world just like I have. Uh-huh. I mean, if I'm going to eat food, I prefer food that doesn't come from the ground. You know, because vegetables, you know, they suck the nutrients from the mud.
18: Mm-hmm.
17: Would you eat mud?
18: No.
17: No, then why eat the middleman? You know, God made animals slow enough to catch. He obviously intended for us to eat them. Besides that, what's the fun in hunting a vegetable? Anymore, I can sneak up on a carrot. Some of that stuff's not even food. Celery, that's not food. That's like dental floss trapped inside a carbohydrate. I was reading about celery. You know, there's 4 calories in a stick of celery. 4 takes your body 6 calories to process.
18: Mm-hmm.
17: A stick of celery. You could kill yourself eating celery. That's not food. That's slow suicide. What
19: it's
17: happened?
19: A vendetta. Tony Edwards is here with us.
20: I got this one T-shirt. It says, it's a black thing. You wouldn't understand. I feel kind of bad when I wear it because it leaves a lot of people left out. See, I think everyone should have their own T-shirt so everyone can feel the same kind of pride. Like maybe, you know, it's a Japanese thing. You wouldn't understand because you're lazy and stupid. You know, it's, like, you know, it's an Amish thing. I made this shirt. You know, it's a Republican thing. Give me a dollar and I'll explain it to you. Oh, wait. Equal time. It's a Democratic thing. Give me a dollar. Okay. Understand, wouldn't you? Thang dyslexic. It's. You know. Everyone, you know, it's a blonde thing. I don't understand.
19: State of California is apparently they're in the process, I guess, of banning the Mylar balloons, they're called.
18: Yes.
19: The small ones.
18: The silver ones.
5: Passed
18: silver
5: in
18: ones.
5: The Senate. It's on its way.
19: Because
5: to
19: apparently these balloons cause massive power outages. I can see it's an important, serious business.
18: Mm-hmm.
19: But when in the course of learning about this, we found out there actually is a group called the Balloon Council.
18: Yeah.
19: This is someone's job, someone's life. They have to take it seriously. I'm sure there are a lot of issues with balloons.
18: Oh, I'm sure.
19: Nothing to laugh at.
18: Oh, yeah.
19: It's a serious organization.
18: Oh, absolutely.
19: Dear Bob and Tom, writes Gary.
21: Gary!
19: I want to know what every other American wants to know. What is the Balloon Council doing about inflation?
5: Oh.
22: Ladies and gentlemen.
19: Gary. Thank you for your letter.
22: But I can't stand the endorsements that come after that because everybody's going to have their own shoe and selling shoes and telling these kids to buy shoes because, honestly, I don't care what kind of shoe an athlete wears, and neither should you. My question is, what kind of shoe does a black surgeon or lawyer wear? Yeah. What is Johnny Cochran wearing? That should be the commercial. Mm-hmm. When you can get a brother off a double homicide the whole world knows he's guilty of, that's a bad shoe.
19: Hey, welcome back to the Bob and Tom Show here on this Friday morning. This is Christopher in the Bob and Tom Studios. Don't forget the Bob and Tom pop-up store is now open. This is a limited time chance to get your Bob and Tom stuff, T-shirts, sweatshirts. It's great stuff. All the orders have to be in by next Sunday, July 12th. You got a camper cap, a baseball cap, a Pat Godwin black T-shirt. Check it out. The Bob and Tom pop-up store now open. Here's a segment on your Friday morning with comedian Lewis Black and Leanne Morgan.
3: Tom, we have a very special guest.
0: And we're treating him right by ignoring him.
4: we'll talk with him now.
0: We just spent 20 minutes talking about Arnold Stane doing voiceovers. I guess I should say Mr. Lewis Black, who has a wonderful speaking voice, famous for Inside Out,
2: yes,
0: the Pixar movie. You did a great job with that. Do you do any voiceover commercials anymore?
21: No, because they don't realize the power that I have.
0: Yeah. Would you, if you could match yourself up with a particular product, anything come to mind that would be?
21: Wow. Booze.
0: Ah! Do you drink much?
21: Yeah.
0: What brand, what flavor?
21: Well, I mean, I drink a lot of wine now.
0: Okay.
21: But then there's tequila, and if mezcal shows up with tequila, those are the ones I lean toward. I've been through them all. Everything.
0: What? So. Anyone in the room want to think? Any particular product his voice would match up with?
4: Well, earlier he was talking. I don't know if you guys noticed, but we were talking about the Chunky Bar, and Lewis, you went, "Boy, I haven't thought about one of those—the peanuts and the raisins and the chocolate."
21: Yeah,
4: it was as though we were hearing a Chunky commercial.
0: Yeah, and we all tried Chunkies, and they're amazing.
2: I'd
0: forgotten how great they were, and I'm not that much of a candy person.
21: Yeah, it's funny with the voiceover thing. I mean, it for some reason. I mean, Inside Out, it happened, and I did a voice for Scooby Doo, and I did SpongeBob. Here's the breakthrough as a Jew. I am the voice of Santa on SpongeBob for the last 5 years.
0: Well, as you know, some of the greatest songs in the history of Christmas music written by men and women of the Jewish faith.
21: That's right.
0: The most famous
21: song. In a desperate attempt to hide.
0: They're passing. Oh, that's great, though. But you have such a great voice. I would think that someone would gobble you up for one of those...
21: Yeah, I was. I've done some. It's just never happened. I don't understand it, but you know, I've got the agent. You know, and they'll you know, yeah. But it just doesn't occur.
0: I think you'd be an absolute natural. And you started? I know you went to the Yale Drama School and you were a playwright. What was the first time you got up and tried to do stand up? Do you remember?
21: Oh yeah, it was. 21, 22. I was going to the University of North Carolina at Chapel Hill. I was going into an extra year there as they'd given me a writing fellowship to stay on, and I went that summer and performed at a place called, oddly enough, Cat's Cradle, and opened. And friends of mine had a band, and said, "Why don't you come in and do stand up?" Because I was one of those people, it's that whole story of every schmuck tells you, "Well, boy, you know, I could do that." I go to a party, people say I'm really funny. And then you have to get on stage. So my friend said, "Why don't you just try it?" And I went ahead and tried it. And I taped it. Might as well have had somebody write it down, considering how the first minute, this is my first minute of stand-up.
0: It's good.
21: So was the first word. It was unbelievably just. I was a wreck. And then this is when you kind of know you're gonna do it. As you'll attest to you, I went back the second week. I went back again after being just horrible. My dog got bigger laughs than I did that night. And that was, he had kind of saved me. He came up on stage as a dog might when the dog senses that you need to be rescued. You know, and so he came on stage and the audience went, "Ha ha," and I said, "Thank you."
0: You became a playwright. Did that sort of, was that working? And then you decided I'd do stand-up on the side and it took off, or what happened?
21: No, it was, I was doing it as a way to get my writing out there, because you send a play in to a theater, and then you can wait a year and a half for them to actually get back to you. You would, for anyone out there who wants to be a playwright, put the play in a bottle. and take the bottle down to whatever body of water is nearby and throw it in. And I guarantee when someone finds it, that play will be read faster than if it's sent to an American. So I would wander in. I was kind of fascinated by stand-up. You know, I just was, I'd watched a ton of it on the Ed Sullivan Show. I mean, once a week there was somebody, and they were all different. They were all kind of fun in their own way. And I kept going, how do they do this? So I was kind of fascinated with the process. I didn't think I'd end up doing it at all.
1: Did you have a record you played over and over again as a kid?
21: I mean, I played Carlin, and Nichols and May, of all people.
1: I played Why Is There Air, Bill Cosby.
21: Yes.
1: And Robert Kleinschild of the 50s was my favorite.
3: We were just talking about Nichols and May the other day.
1: Yeah.
3: Out in the hallway.
1: That's a great book. Mike Nichols biography.
21: And then there's, I played, New Heart, Shelley Berman.
1: Those two,
21: oddly enough, had a big effect because they told stories. You know, they were storytellers.
1: Now, let me ask you this. When you were a kid, you would have been probably, I don't know, maybe 6th, 7th grade. Did you get the album The First Family with Vaughn Meter?
21: Yeah.
1: That was the first million-selling album.
21: Yeah, and the first time I knew that somebody's career was over.
1: he did a great...
21: Second thought I had.
1: He did a great John Kennedy.
21: Wow, it was brilliant. Once again, it was brilliantly done, and then boom.
1: But for a long time, that was the largest-selling comedy album in history.
21: Yeah.
1: We're speaking with Lewis Black, who is a terrific comedian and actor. What's anything coming up of interest? You got any new projects you want to talk about?
21: Nah. Nothing.
1: This agent of yours got to get you some gigs.
21: Yeah. I do a thing called a Rantcast, and what I do is I've been doing it for quite a while, and I will be... I read rants that other people write, and I'm like, I come on at the beginning and talk about whatever's bothering me and go for a little bit, 15 minutes, and then I read whatever they're upset about. And it can be everything. The extraordinary thing is how angry Americans are about peanut butter. I've got about 8 of those. Somebody gets a jar, he thinks it's going to be smooth, and it's chunky. He wrote literally a 7-minute soliloquy.
1: I can't say I blame him. I hate the chunky.
21: Yeah,
5: can't he read a label?
21: Yeah, but no, it was smooth. It was
3: every now and then.
21: Smooth, and it was chunky.
5: Inside.
21: So he completely melted down and went to his. Started writing this thing to me. There are people. There are 22 different ideas about pickles. I mean, it's amazing what you know. Yeah. But and then. The CVS and the Walgreens, when they hand you, you bought 2 things and they hand you a 12-foot scroll.
1: Mm-hmm. Sure.
21: You know, it's like they came down, that God came down and said, look at all the free stuff you can get. and somebody wrote about that. It's kind of amazing.
1: Now, when you do a rant, do you, for example, right now you're on broadcast a radio,
21: yeah.
1: Do you have to be careful not to slip? Do you have like a limit of curse words that you think? Cause to me, I found out with satellite radio, some of these guys, they can curse, and so they curse constantly, and it loses all of its power.
21: No, I mean, I just use it. I use those words and the big word, the one that is just going to destroy us all. Because every time I've said it, a child will run toward the screen on the TV and actually try to kill themselves. But, that I use that word. At times, I realized early on that I was using it to think of what it was I was going to say next. It was kind of my pause.
1: Oh.
21: And then, but also it fed into the thing that I'm funny because I'm angry. So what's the word you're going to use?
3: Yeah, right.
5: Okay? Yeah, good point.
1: Yeah. Lewis Black is our guest, distinguished stand-up comedian and a podcaster and author. And have you written a play lately?
21: I wrote one. I'm actually working, I'm starting to work on one. Part of the reason I'm kind of doing a lot less shows than I'd done, I'd kind of quit the touring. I was doing 150 shows a year, and part of the reason I'm trying to write, which I don't know if it'll ever come to be, is my version of Our Town.
1: All right.
21: Yeah, so I'm trying to do that. And I had a play that could not, I kept doing it, and it was, they thought it was going to be on Broadway, they thought it was going to be here, they went da da da. And then once I hit it as a comic, they said, oh, you've got that play, and I rewrote it, and that was eventually published, and a number of the other plays were published. But I had to become a comic to get the plays published, which will give you an idea of just how wonderful the American theater is.
1: Were people on roller skates or in cat costumes?
21: Yeah, I wish.
1: Okay, I think we're going to switch gears here. I believe. Oh, there we go. Oh, wow. How can you be getting younger? What is the secret? We have Leanne Morgan joining us on the big screen, more gorgeous than ever.
2: Oh, you doll. Honey, thank you. I needed to hear that. Oh.
1: And now your voice just adds to it. Your hair looks great. I hope. Is there someone in the background that did your hair for you, or is this the...
2: No. Honey, this is... I had grandbaby spend the night. Everybody was crying this morning. That's what this hairdo is.
1: Okay.
2: I fixed some sausage.
1: Oh, good, good. We had a quiz. I'd like your opinion.
3: I love sausage. Don't you like sausage? Yeah,
1: what is your limit on, if a guest comes to your home, this was a statistical survey that we read, what is the maximum number of days before you want them to leave?
2: I'd say two or three, y'all. My nerves are shot. I didn't always feel that way, but I think as I get older, I mean, like 3 days.
1: Yeah. Woo. Yeah, the national stat was what, Christy?
5: Let's see.
1: Was it 6 days?
6: Six days.
1: Yeah, that's way too long.
4: And then longer for, you know, kids.
5: The kids,
4: parents.
5: 10 days. Or parents, 8 days.
1: Now, for grandbabies, what is it?
2: Never. They can stay with me for the rest
1: of
2: their life.
1: That's what I thought your answer was going to be. Well, very good. Leanne Morgan is a distinguished actress, comedian, Netflix. Renewed, right? Am I right about this? Okay, good.
4: But you better be.
1: If not, Tom said it was okay.
2: Louis Black. Hello, my darling. I'm a huge fan. Well, we've never gotten to meet.
21: No, we haven't, and it's wrong.
2: I know little Kathleen Madigan.
21: I know you do.
2: I know everybody that knows you, so I'm so tickled to see you, my darling.
21: It's great to see you.
4: We've already been pitching a movie where you two are married and kind of... on the outs, but wanting to stay together, and
3: War of the Roses. They just came out with that one.
4: Yeah,
3: with,
4: sort of the out of towners type Olivia. Situation. Yeah.
3: Guys,
2: yeah, good. But we get to make out.
4: Absolutely.
2: Make
4: out. Oh, it's a hard R.
3: Sure. Oh yeah, it's naughty.
1: He's a very handsome man. Now we were actually pitching Mr. Louis Black. Among his many credentials, he is the voice in a great Pixar movie.
4: But two.
1: There was a sequel. Has anybody ever pitched you for a commercial for TV to be the voiceover gal? Because you have a beautiful voice.
2: Oh, you angel. They pitched me for it. I've never gotten it.
1: What is going on?
4: You will. Yeah,
21: that's you will. Matter
1: now, what? Let's just pretend we are working with the great Leanne Morgan. We want to pitch her. What product, Christy Lee, should she be pitching?
5: Oh, boy. Probably, maybe like she said, sausage, like biscuits or sausage or something.
1: Yes.
5: Home, like a home cooking thing. Like, that would be fun.
1: Okay,
2: but let me tell y'all, I have gotten offers to do the shingles vaccine.
1: Well, that's a really important thing to get, by the way.
5: It is important, but I don't.
2: Oh, I've gotten it and had to take to the bed for 4 days. Is a nightmare,
1: a public service. My dad had polio, and it was in an iron lung during World War II. When he had shingles, he said it was worse.
21: Wow.
1: So you don't want to get shingles.
2: Honey, I've had shingles 3 times, boys. I hate to say that to all these good-looking men.
5: Yeah, I've had them once.
2: But I've had them 3 times. But this last time, my shingles vaccine, I think, tampered it down a little bit.
1: Okay, good.
21: Yeah, well, I had it. I had both shots because this is the one. I had the first time and they came out with one shot. I got that. And then within 2 to 3 years, I got shingles. After getting the shot. Then they came up with the 2 shots. Be sure you get the second one. And then I got it again. It's unbelievable. No,
1: Our next guest, RFK Jr.
2: I know. They tell me, isn't it crazy? I thought I'd never get it again. They go, oh, no, that vaccine doesn't keep you from getting it.
1: It just makes it go less. Yeah, okay.
2: It just goes less.
1: But
2: Chuck Morgan, my husband, still trying to make out with me and touch me.
4: Of course.
2: With the shingles.
5: He's a man.
2: He will not leave me alone.
1: I'm trying to, like, a lot of commercials now for plaintiff's lawyers. Either of these guys could be good for that.
5: Yeah.
1: Have you been in an accident? Lewis, you're hostile enough.
21: Yeah.
1: You could say any, all the rest of the lawyers are no good, but you got to go to my guy.
21: Yeah. No, that I could do.
1: Yeah, that'd be good.
5: Yeah.
21: I should be a lawyer.
3: Yes.
21: Yeah. And just without any law degree. Just go in there and tell
1: them. By the way, Kim Kardashian flunked the bar exam again.
5: Yeah, so she did.
1: She's not going to be one of your clients. Let's get back. Leanne, we should think of a better product for you. Josh, do you have an idea for her? I mean,
4: maybe anything household. Your brawny, your...
5: Because women trust her and believe in
4: exactly,
5: her.
4: Exactly, yeah.
5: They love her, and maybe
2: I know, y'all. You would think I'd be rolling in it. Something for Tide detergent.
4: Yeah, it's only a matter
5: of time.
4: Sure,
5: it is only a matter of time.
21: Yeah, well, you got to look more like Peyton Manning. You've got those ads. Nothing irritates me more.
1: He's in every... I was watching the game yesterday. He's in every ad.
5: Yep.
21: You know? And they'll come your way, but it's, you know, and then you'll go, really? That's what you want me to do? And then you'll say, and then they'll show you a check. You go, yeah, sure. No.
2: Leanne, I do want to be in a Pixar movie, and I think that I could play like an old hen in the barn, you know, or a wise cow.
21: A wise cow.
2: With this accent, you know?
5: Sure.
1: I think you're nailing it. That would be great. We asked the same question of Mr. Lewis Black. Do you recall your first experience on stage, A, and B, the first time a joke worked? And it may have not been the first time. It may have been.
2: Y'all, I have an untraditional path. I was in Morristown, Tennessee, had three babies, and somebody in my Sunday school class asked me to MC the Kiwanis Capers, and I did, and I dazzled. And so a little man that owned a coffee shop and like made sandwiches and sold beer said, hey, we've had bands, will you get up and do comedy? And I was like, sure. And he said, can you do an hour? And I was like, yeah.
1: Wow.
2: I got up and did an hour, and I still wake up with sweats in the middle of the night, because I know somebody filmed it, y'all, and it had to have sucked. Mm. But I did get a few laughs, but it was probably shocking stuff. I mean, I don't even know. I probably talked about birthing. I was grasping and pulling stuff out of my butt.
1: Wow.
2: But that was the first time I did 45 minutes to an hour, the first time I ever got on stage, which is stupid.
21: Did you do that? Did you do that? After you did that, did you go back and then do it again, long sets, or did you then...
2: No. We moved to San Antonio, Texas, and then I did open mic one time, and then I got moved up to, you know, opener, and then and I was going back and forth to Austin, Cap City Comedy Club, and then it was normal. I was normal.
21: Yeah.
2: Comic, you know. Well. But I had a bunch of little babies, Lewis, and I was getting up on stage anywhere anybody would let me in Morristown, Tennessee, which was like the Rotary Club. You know,
1: Hey, it was the launch. It was the launch pad. We're speaking with Leanne Morgan, also hanging out with Lewis Black, two great comedians. Leanne, once again, tell us the short version of the new special. What's going on?
2: Oh, my darling. Well, everybody says I look prettier because I got made a little money lately. So I want everybody to know I'm prettier in this one. My breasts are not as mammoish. Can I say that?
3: Mammoish. All right.
1: Leanne, you do look lovely. And your watch is larger than your arm. That is one judgment.
2: Oh, my Lord, y'all. I don't know if I like this, but I do love my Apple Watch, and I talk about it in this new hour about how I like to ding that thing so you can find your iPhone.
5: Yes. I did that today. That's the best thing
2: that ever happened to me.
21: Oh, yeah. Yes. I agree.
5: I totally am with you.
1: I can't wait to see the special. And, Leanne, you are just so sweet and nice, and you do look wonderful. Yeah. We haven't seen the studio for a while. I think she's become too big for us.
5: I think so, too.
2: Oh, that's not true, my darling. I just wrapped a big tour, so I've got to shoot my new season of Leanne. I'll be in L.A. out in that, and then I'll go back on tour, and I can come by and see y'all. Good.
1: Well, tell Craft Services to cut it out.
2: No more empanadas for me.
19: 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Jamie Lissow is coming up in just a minute, so stand by. We'll be right back. 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
19: 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Welcome back to the Best of the Bob and Tom Show on a long 4th of July weekend. This is Christopher in the Bob and Tom Studios. Funny guy, stop by the studio, one of our favorites. It's comedian Jamie Lisso.
1: Great comedian in the studio with us. Jamie Lisso is here with us. And Jamie's a former radio guy.
3: Yeah.
1: Which is fun. We just realized we met each other years ago at a radio convention. Wow. That's a nerd fest.
3: I believe we split a whore, didn't we? I thought. Is that right?
1: Yeah. Which 70-30 though, which is weird.
3: Yeah, I was real sleepy. It's my problem.
1: We're reviewing a couple things with Chick McGee and the World of Sport.
3: Hawaiian father and son duo made a big catch over the past weekend off the island of Oahu. Michael, they call him the Marlin Man, Kiama, and Kakela Lee from Nanakuli reeled in a 650-pound Marlin after a one-and-a-half-hour fight off the coast of Wainani, or Lukinani,
1: Wainani,
3: Wainanana, on the southwest edge of Oahu. The family's love for fishing has been passed down through generations. Reporters, Kiama began fishing with his dad at the age of 12 and continued to fish for 61 years. And this, of course, as you'll see, is the largest catch to date.
5: Yo!
3: With his previous record of 580 pounds, which he caught with his dad more than 40 years ago.
1: It's almost, if you take that guy times three, that's how long the fish
3: 650-pound Marlin. Look at that thing.
1: Took him 61 years to reel that in.
5: Yeah.
3: Man.
5: Do we eat marlin fish?
1: I don't know.
3: I haven't
5: seen it on the menu anywhere.
3: Oddly enough, the snout there is delicious.
5: Is it?
3: Yeah, that's really? Delicacy. And it's also...
5: it's like a crab leg. You crack it open.
3: it helps sexual prowess. Oh. Whenever
1: I hear these Hawaiian names, I always think of the... Do you remember the news story about the... a woman whose name was so long, they wouldn't put it on a driver's license, and so she sued.
5: Yeah,
1: and this is the Hawaiian newscaster. I mean, you've got to hand it to her. This is amazing.
29: For the past 20 years, Janice Lokelani Keihana Iku Kawakahi Hulihe e Kahauna Ele has had to carry two IDs.
1: Oh. She nails it.
5: Well, she's probably native Hawaiian. And
24: that's not pieced together. You don't think? No, I'm being serious. That's not.
3: Yeah. No, I think I saw the video.
1: Yeah, I've seen the video.
24: Wow. Yeah. That's amazing.
1: Here we go.
3: Spits it right
29: out. For the past 20 years, Janice Lokelani Keihana Iku Kawakahi Hulihe e Kahauna Ele has had to carry two IDs.
1: Wow. Do you think you even correct someone if they say 10% of it wrong? Or do you just go with it?
24: Wait, yeah.
1: We were just in right where this happened. Me and my wife went on our honeymoon in Oahu. I learned something that I did not know. Aloha, I think everybody knows it means hello and goodbye. But the Hawaiians told me that it means hello, goodbye, and I love you. Which I was kind of cool, but I was like, I feel like that's a lot for one word to do.
24: Yeah.
1: Do you know what I mean? Like maybe they should have picked three different words. Because I was thinking like that would have never worked with my ex-wife. You know, I would have been like, aloha. And she's like, I love you too. And I'm like, oh no, the goodbye one.
3: Yes.
1: Now, let me ask you something. Are you a fitness buff? Because you look really fit and your wife is equally fit.
7: I appreciate that. I years ago worked out like crazy when I was in college. I did like bodybuilding competitions, and then the last 20 years, I Peloton every day, but that's kind of all I do.
10: Okay.
7: You know when you meet, I'm a fluctuator. Like I have moments in my life when I'm in good shape and then other moments when I'm in bad shape. I've always been like that. But when I met Erica, I was in like pretty good shape. And so I've just been pretending this whole time that I'm always in good shape. It's like this motivator. She's
5: well,
7: never seen
5: that
7: other
5: guy. Well,
7: now
5: you caught her. You don't have to worry about it anymore.
7: Yeah.
11: Just let it go.
10: Oh, I don't know.
11: Let it go to seed.
1: Be real easy for her to move on.
3: What do you mean by
5: what
3: that?
5: What do you mean, Tom?
1: Nothing.
3: Okay, the World Conquer Championships. I said conquer, C-O-N-K-E-R.
5: Okay.
3: They are seeds of horse chestnut trees and are used in a children's game where players take turns striking each other's conquer until one breaks.
1: You following?
10: Enough to pretend like I am, yeah.
3: The World Conquer Championships may be in jeopardy.
10: Oh, no.
5: Wait, running out of conkers?
3: After conkers dropped from trees too early this year.
1: So I thought you'd love this. This is very British, and the guys wear these silly outfits. And they take, they attach these.
5: It's
1: like putting a buckeye on a string.
3: Oh, they hit each other?
1: They hit each other with them.
3: Oh, okay. Now, wait a minute.
1: They might hit each other. Huh? Well, you try to hit the other guy, it's nuts.
3: Okay, wait a minute. They might have something here.
1: I mean,
3: according to the Beeb, Britain's hot and dry summer has put this year's World Conquer Championships in jeopardy with a series of heat waves leading to smaller than normal conkers.
10: Great. Just one more thing for Greta Thunberg to bitch about.
3: And you know, when I hear conquer, I think of Sammy.
1: Sammy Davis Jr. You had that ready?
3: Hang on. Here we go. Ready? He really gets to it. Sammy!
10: Oh, my God. That's a Hawaiian lady's last name.
3: Yeah.
10: What was this? A song he did?
3: He did that on the telethon. Yep. Live on the telephone.
10: How about that?
7: Do you think you write lyrics like that when you record a song like that because you forgot to write lyrics?
11: Yeah, pretty much forgot.
10: I think I think you just feel them.
1: You have to wonder do the folks that scat, is it the same every night?
10: Oh, it better not be.
5: Improvising.
1: Well, do they have it on the teleprompter?
5: Oh,
1: I should have said a Scooby when I said a Scooby.
3: back to the Conkers. Organizer Charles Wally feared they would have to cancel the Conquer event, but he is now hopeful they'll be able to source enough suitable Conquers from around Britain.
10: Okay.
3: During the championships, Conquers are threaded on a string that are then used by competitors to smash their opponents' nuts.
1: So they're banging them together.
5: Mm-hmm.
7: I heard that this year they're going to have a robot say if it hits them in the balls or not.
10: It really is a shame.
3: Last year's winner put a little bow on this, 34-year-old Kelsey Banshebach from Indianapolis, Indiana.
1: USA.
5: No way.
3: USA, yeah. USA.
1: But they're in the silly suits, and they're having fun, and they're banging their balls together. It looks like Christmas Eve at Andy Dick's house.
3: There we are.
5: Okay.
10: We're coming right back with more of the Best of the Bob and Tom Show. Coming up next hour, the Electric Amish and some more comedians, including Greg Hahn, who's coming up next. This is the Bob and Tom Show.
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17: 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From Bob and Tom Toys.
20: Our guest is comedian Tommy Jonigan. He's a young man. You can tell that by all the things he's revealed.
21: Yes.
20: During the break, I'm going to tell him to stop answering the questions we ask.
21: Yeah. This is so funny. Like I Googled my name one time, mm-hmm. and like one of the hits, it was my name. Like I Googled my name in quotations, and one of the hits was a porn site. And I swear to God, my first thought was like, I've watched so much porn. I'm on like a list now. But they just took one of my
22: customer appreciation week.
3: It's Jonigan week.
22: It's Tommy Jonigan,
21: customer of the month. Yeah.
22: We just want to say,
3: watched and you saved.
22: We just want to say thanks here at Badge Watch for Tommy Jonigan as our customer of the week.
3: Fantastic.
21: I didn't even question it. I was just like, yep, I've seen enough. Mm-hmm. Now it's actually gotten to the point where I watch. This is so awful. I watch so much of it. I like. I'll recognize directors' names, and I will appreciate certain film.
28: You know, if it's going to be good or bad.
21: She needs to get off this medicine.
3: Like Paul Anderson.
21: You're right.
3: I saw a new porno name for a guy, Brandon Iron.
21: My friend slept with a famous porn star.
28: Uh-huh.
21: I don't even know who it was, but this was, so. Like, he was bragging about, which I guess it is something to brag about. But he goes, he slept with a famous porn star, and he goes. He was talking. He goes, "Yeah, it's a, you know, I had sex with a porn star." And he's like, "You know, how many guys can say that?
28: Mm-hmm.
20: Hundreds,
21: a lot.
28: Like, in fact, I got a whole library of
21: how
28: it.
21: Many guys? How many guys can't say that's probably a smaller list."
20: Dave Cooperman is here with us.
30: How are you?
31: How are you?
30: I'm great.
20: Dave, a young guy, young comedian, good-looking guy, married man. I understand.
30: I am.
20: How's
30: I
20: that
30: am.
20: Going?
30: Right now, we're working on having kids and stuff. And,
20: cool.
30: But we're having some trouble, you know, and she's blaming me because she's not getting pregnant. And I'm like, honey, you realize we actually have to have sex, okay? Screwing with my head will not make you pregnant. How many times? So we're thinking about, you know, we're talking about kids. Even naming a kid is a challenge if we have one. You know, I want my kid to know he's both Jewish and Chinese. The best I've come up with so far is cha-ching. Maybe lump sum.
23: And now, from the Bob and Tom Archives, we dust off another classic. classic. A moment of frivolity.
20: He is comedian Greg Warren.
32: Have you guys ever gotten to the point where you're in your life where you're kind of like, you know, I think I've met enough people?
21: Yeah. No, I haven't felt that way.
32: I kind of get to that point lately. My friend, you know, they'll call me up and be like, hey, man, you got to meet my buddy Paul. I'm like, you know what? I don't want to meet Paul.
20: You've already got a Paul in your life.
32: Yeah, I don't want to meet Paul. I don't think I'm going to like Paul. How do you know? I'm like, all right, fine. So we go to lunch, you know, and Paul Paul is there. And first thing Paul says is that he likes to work hard and play hard. I'm like, all right, I know right away I'm not going to like Paul. And then Paul asks me, he goes, what about you, Greg? You like to work hard and play hard? I'm like, I don't know. I never been in a light beer commercial before. So,
28: I don't know.
32: Probably not. That is a term right there. You know,
28: work hard,
32: work
28: play
32: hard,
28: hard
32: and play hard. Yeah. I cannot stand that because you know it's not the truth. Okay,
28: that's true.
32: Paul's version of working hard and play hard probably is Paul and his four buddies from accounting. You know, working an extra half hour on Friday, then going out to like Applebee's or something and splitting a pitcher of beer.
28: Uh-huh.
32: That's not working hard and playing hard. I know this guy in Houston. I used to know him. He worked on an oil rig. Okay, they would go like out into the Gulf of Mexico and drill oil for like 3 months at a time.
28: Yes.
32: 18 hours a day just drilling oil.
28: Yeah.
32: And then he would come home with like 15,000 cash in his pocket and blow it all on hookers and booze in 4 days. Now that is working hard and playing hard.
28: Yeah,
32: okay?
28: Absolutely.
32: So when Paul says he does, he's doing a disservice to my buddy in Houston.
25: There you go.
28: Amen.
22: And those guys don't drink the light beer either. Yeah.
32: No.
22: When you get 15 grand in your pocket, you don't go, I'll tell you what.
32: Hard.
28: Give me a light.
32: Bad liquor.
22: Yeah. I'm covered. Covered in oil. I'm going to need the lubrication
32: for later, so I'm not
22: washing off. Greg, have we covered pretty much everything? Let's see. Love life's kind of not happening. Your new home is a condo that's pretty spare of stuff.
32: Yeah. My parents are fighting.
28: Oh,
22: I'm sorry to hear that.
32: They're fighting over the dryer. My mom says we need a new dryer, and my dad says we don't.
28: Mm-hmm.
32: The fights are getting mean. I think they're going to start taking out those political attack ads against each other.
22: Oh, cool.
3: Oh, yeah.
32: Colleen Warren wants a new dryer. We don't need a new dryer. Colleen Warren wants to waste our money. Money that could be spent on a new security system for this home. Colleen Warren wants terrorists to invade our home. This ad was paid for by me because I'm the one with the damn job in this house. Jerry Warren says the dryer isn't broken. Just like he said the air conditioner wasn't broken, the car wasn't broken, and our son Greg's arm wasn't broken.
28: Oh.
32: Haven't we had enough of Jerry Warren? This ad was paid for by Jerry Warren, and he doesn't even know it.
28: Yes.
23: Bob and Tom, they put the F in professional.
28: Yeah!
22: Jimmy Schubert is our guest. Jimmy is out on the road. Are you currently active in the dating life out there?
1: The whole dating thing, like, I did that online dating thing for a while.
22: Oh, you did?
25: It was one of Tom's
1: favorite. Yeah,
28: I'm curious what your login name was.
3: No, I'm curious as what his profile looked like.
1: Would you like? I used that picture.
22: So how many guys called you?
25: What was your name?
3: Leather Cheery.
1: No. No, here's the thing.
5: Congratulations on Days of Our Lives, by the way.
1: Thanks. But it's interesting. When you look at the women's profiles on that thing, you know, you look at the and what the women are looking for, it's amazing. It's like they're shopping for a new car. You take the human element, it's like, well, he's got to be good looking. So if you had 100 guys and you put him in the funnel, you know, maybe 58 come out.
28: Okay,
1: so now he's going to be good looking. Now he's got to be, have his own job. All right, now you're down to 48.
28: Mm-hmm.
1: Now he's going to be wealthy, and then you're down to 12, and now he's going to be in really good shape, and then there's 4 guys left, and he's going to be good with kids, and, you know, the one guy, you know, he's going to be in good shape, then there's 4 left, you know, and then he's going to be good with kids, and he has 3 of his own, he's married, and the guy you're looking for doesn't exist, is what I'm saying. There's nobody there.
22: So how is it for a guy looking for a woman, then? Have you asked your friends about that?
1: Well, you know, if you can find one that's not, if you can find one that's not nuttier than a squirrel turd, you know what I mean?
22: Squirrel turd.
1: I mean,
28: yeah,
1: I
28: mean,
3: he has a word.
32: Come on,
3: Jake.
1: You live in Los Angeles. Uh-huh. You gotta have like a no headshot policy. You know, hey, save it for acting class, okay?
28: Okay.
1: You know, all the self created drama.
22: Wow, but you really did do the date. Did you tell him right away that you were a comedian?
1: No, because
20: is that on your profile?
25: What do you put on your profile? Self-employed?
1: Well, yeah, you tell them you're self-employed, but once you tell them you're a comedian, they lose interest.
28: No, I thought a woman is looking for a guy with a sense of humor.
1: Yeah,
32: that's
1: but
32: a load.
1: Big load.
28: Yeah. Uh-huh. Okay.
25: Yeah. I have some advice. My girlfriend and I were just
6: talking.
25: I have
6: some advice.
7: Yes, fill the room with your advice.
32: Here comes.
28: What?
25: We were looking at profiles yesterday, as a matter of fact. Uh-huh. There were a couple of guys, you know, if you're going to be stoned when you take, you might want to wait to take your picture until
32: what?
25: You're,
32: no.
28: Oh, or is their eyes closed or what?
25: Or don't take your picture with sunglasses on. That's always a bad
28: Or with your pants off. Look how big I am.
25: A couple of guys with no shirts on. Come on.
28: Oh, that's a good look. Oh,
7: one
28: yeah.
7: for the ladies.
28: giving you the gun show.
22: Hey, the guys call me man boobs because they like me.
7: That's right, man boobs. See, they love
23: me. Guys. They don't say we didn't warn you.
9: I'm warning you, don't do that.
23: There's laughter ahead.
10: I should be having a better time if this is a park.
23: This is Bob and Tom Radio.
0: Yeah, this is Tom from the Bob and Tom.

0: We're loaded up with wretched refuse, apparently. Maybe it's time we change that damn poem. What if the Statue of Liberty said, give us your supermodels and computer engineers yearning to wear revealing clothes and fix windows?
1: Yeah.
0: Respectively. You don't want to see computer engineers in revealing clothes or have supermodels program computers.
2: True.
0: But friends, yes, that would be a disaster on both ends. But friends, we can't change the words on the Statue of Liberty, because what really made America great, what made us the most competitive, dynamic economy in the world, is that the world's wretched refuse made a leap of faith and came to the land of the free and the home of the brave enough to work off the books for one-third of the minimum wage. That's what keeps our economic engine purring along.
1: Here.
0: Because if union guys picked lettuce, a chopped salad would cost you $49.95. That's true. America has all-you-can-eat salad bars for $6.95 because we are the world's melting pot. And what keeps America great is being able to eat 4 pounds of roughage for under $7. So you huddled masses, newly arrived at the shores of freedom, welcome. But quit shooting cherry bombs at me. Flinging explosives at your neighbors is no way to fit in. Here's another tip. Don't cook anything that was ever on a leash. That's very un-American. When you're driving, a yellow light means speed up. The people behind you are hoping to do the same thing. Mm-hmm. Also, Americans consider the speed limit more of a suggestion than a hard and fast rule. And if any of your relatives are terrorists, turn them in. You'll be a hero. Otherwise, welcome to America. Oh, and most importantly, on our nation's birthday, remember something the founding fathers said. Squirt the lighter fluid at the base of the charcoal and let it soak in before lighting. If you spray lighter fluid on a smoldering fire, you may end up with your own fireworks display. From Los Angeles, where insanity meets the sea, I'm Tim Bedore with Vague But True on the Bob and Tom Radio Network.
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4: Welcome back to the Bob and Tom Show on a Friday morning. This is Christopher in the Bob and Tom Studios. Hope you're having a good 4th of July. Long weekend here so far. The gang will be back in here live on Tuesday morning. Right now, a segment with comedian Greg Hahn, plus senior sex in the House of Pancakes. Let's get the latest on that.
5: We have a guest in the studio once again. A rebound guest.
6: Yeah, I'm hopped up on probiotics.
7: Good gut health.
6: Hey, Pat.
8: Hey,
5: he's Greg.
6: I'm wearing
5: Greg
6: homemade
5: Hahn.
6: Socks. Go ahead.
5: By the way,
6: darn.
5: Wow, I go stand back. Comedy's coming. As the flow is the flow over? Dare I step in?
6: Yes.
7: We work in vaudeville.
5: We have Christy Lee. I can see her. She's right there. And she is at the SILAC Insurance News Desk. What's happening?
9: A new survey reveals how seniors really feel about sex.
6: Okay.
9: According to a pair of polls conducted by Date My Age.
6: We love it.
9: A poll of adults aged 50 and older.
5: Wait a minute. So this is like a Date My Age, I assume, is a like internet dating for the elderly?
9: I've never heard of Date My Age, but I'm sure that's not.
5: I'm assuming it's.
9: I think.
10: Yeah, you wouldn't know.
9: Adults over. Yeah.
6: Yeah, I've never heard it, and I don't like it.
1: Yeah.
6: I don't care for it.
9: It's adults aged 50 and over.
5: Oh, 50 and over. Okay.
9: 50. That's not old people.
11: I'm actually. I don't mean to correct you at all, but on the website, I'm on it now. It says meet 45 plus single.
9: Oh, there you go. There you go. 45.
5: Though. See, and this is what's happening in our world. It's. This whole senior discount thing.
9: Yeah.
5: We need some federal legislation to establish what a senior is, because I do not like going to a movie and having the clerk go, would you like the senior discount? Of course not. Look at me. I'm a healthy man.
6: I'm in my prime.
9: Why wouldn't you take the $2 off?
7: I'm with you on that one.
1: So you
7: don't.
1: You don't. You don't
9: take advantage of all
1: even
9: the
1: to save money.
5: That's seniors. Correct.
7: Keep the $2, Golden Corral.
1: Damn, man.
10: The girls love it.
5: So I did a little bit of research on this, by the way.
9: I haven't even finished it.
5: I know, but I want this.
6: How old are they? 45? No, thank you.
10: Easy.
5: On a side note, the senior discount varies

0: dramatically from, I mean, now they're giving you AARP when you're 25. You get that magazine in the mail.
1: It's a good magazine. You know, don't knock that. They've got some good articles.
2: Yes, yeah.
1: The Jamie Lee Curtis one and the current one is very interesting.
3: Really? You know, she's a senior. She's over 50. At least.
2: Does she talk about being born with a
1: wang?
2: She's
1: our age. Oh, my God.
3: Had to make the decision.
1: More than half of respondents.
3: I heard it was Janet Lee is what I heard.
1: Said their sex life is more fulfilling now than it was when they were younger.
2: You think they played the Psycho theme when they cut off her?
0: Oh, yeah. Could we move on? Christy's. Christy,
3: I want Josh to do it. Tony Curtis.
0: She's trying to read the story.
2: Janet, our daughter has a.
3: If you haven't heard Josh or Tony Curtis, you haven't lived.
2: Yeah. I'm Tony Curtis.
0: See? Apparently with a cold.
3: That's good. Tony Curtis.
1: 50% of those surveyed have been told they're too old for new experiences.
2: Oh, well, that's not true.
1: Right. It's true. 70% said society underestimates them because of their age. 45% said they do not let detractors get in the way of their good time. Good for you. Go to the Villages. See, there's a lot going on down there.
2: Sex.
1: Mm. Yeah.
3: I'm telling you, This Side of Heaven or Some Kind of Heaven or that documentary about the Villages is fascinating.
1: Eye-opening.
3: Oh, wonderful.
0: And this is the elderly or getting it on?
1: Oh.
3: There's a Lothario, if you will, who lives in a van in the parking lot.
1: Yes.
3: And he goes from
1: lady to lady
3: up in the Villages.
4: It's an entire community.
1: Yeah.
2: You ever had you ever bumped your shin and you get an infection and they put you on like doxycycline? And then you're like, oh, man, I could have caught syphilis.
0: Yeah, I say that all the time. Don't you, Josh?
1: Well, bringing that
2: it's
1: up.
2: It's the same medication. Oh,
3: that old chest.
1: Or is that what you're telling people?
2: No, I'm saying.
5: That's what you're telling
2: people. No, I'm saying that's the same medication.
1: Well, I know.
0: Is it
2: now? You know what I mean? Right. Well, you can look it up. What's it used for?
1: And then you can
2: read your medication.
0: Now, is that all the syphilises or just the tertiary?
2: I don't know.
1: Speaking of which, sexually transmitted infections are skyrocketing among adults over the age of 65. According to health experts, some factors contributing to the rise of STIs or STDs are a lack of knowledge. Older people are staying sexually active later in life, availability of new sex partners, a gender imbalance, which means there are a lot more ladies than guys out there.
3: I go there and all these fairies.
1: So older men
3: That's
1: are
3: an
1: having...
3: old guy. It's not me.
0: Okay.
1: Older men are having multiple female sex partners.
0: So there are more women than men. Is that what's happening?
1: Of course, yes.
0: And they're also, they have Viagra.
4: Right, that's what I think. There's a lot of sex drugs you can take right now.
2: It works again.
3: Oh, what the hell is this thing?
2: I thought it was
1: dead. And, of course, low condom use.
0: Well, it's not like grandma's going to kick out another baby.
1: Exactly.
2: Still hope.
4: Hard to put a condom on with arthritis.
1: Yeah.
2: I'm harder than folding a fitted sheet.
1: According to the CDC, older men.
0: That deserves to be savored.
3: I'm admiring you said fitted sheet pretty well.
2: Yeah, that could have gone south.
0: I like the old one. I'm harder than Chinese arithmetic, implying somehow that math would be more difficult, I guess, if you don't read Mandarin.
1: Older men are seven times high. They have a seven times the rate. Let's try that.
3: Hit her on the side
1: According
3: of the head.
1: According to CDC data, older men had seven times the rate of gonorrhea and 10 times the rate of syphilis compared with women. Between 2010 and 2023, chlamydia cases among seniors more than tripled. Gonorrhea increased by 600%. Syphilis, a staggering 1,000%.
2: Gonorrhea VD?
1: Yeah.
2: Wow.
1: Yep.
0: Older men have seven times the rate of gonorrhea?
1: Yep.
0: Jeez.
1: Than women. 10 times.
3: How are they?
2: Maybe they're more anti-symptomatic. You know what I'm saying?
0: Maybe nobody.
4: Yeah, they're more carriers. Yeah.
0: Maybe nobody wants to teach grandpa how to put a condom on a banana.
2: You know,
3: but how are they catching gonorrhea? Why aren't the women catching the gonorrhea? Because
1: older men are having multiple female sex partners, so they have a chance of catching something a lot greater than a woman because she's not sleeping around as much.
2: Okay. Weird, but yeah.
3: So even in old age, women are better than men.
1: Exactly. Thank you for finally realizing.
0: Maybe the guys, these guys are so old, they figure, hey, if I get syphilis and go blind, I can't see anyway already.
2: In fact, I'll be less picky.
0: You don't hear about senior pregnancies going up now, do you? I think that's a factor.
3: What is the oldest woman to give? Isn't it like 60-something?
1: Yeah, 60, but I don't know if that was natural.
3: They were just using the womb.
0: They implanted,
3: yeah.
0: I don't know.
4: Yeah.
0: I would imagine, would it be like 50-ish?
3: So let me get this straight. So when babies are born, a female baby, they, at that point, that little baby has all the eggs she'll ever have.
1: That's right.
2: That's correct.
4: Yes.
5: Yes.
3: Yeah. Think about that.
5: The man will continue to produce sperm. Yes.
3: Right.
5: Yes.
3: I just did right now.
5: You're making them right now?
3: Well, but I mean, it's being absorbed by my body.
1: Mm-hmm.
5: And giving you essence of men. Manly.
3: Making my skin creamy.
0: Oh, this is because you've had a vasectomy.
3: Yes, exactly. That's what they told me anyway.
0: Yeah. Well,
3: every now and then I get a runny nose, though. I don't know what that's about.
0: Oh, it finally builds up.
3: Finally builds up. Pneumonia,
1: apparently, the oldest age for someone to conceive naturally and give birth was a Dawn Brooke, who was 59 when she conceived her son.
0: 59.
1: Go
0: ahead, Josh.
5: No, the questions I have are not to be asked.
0: Okay.
3: Because I saw Charlie Chaplin's son yesterday on Instagram, and he's like 63. Charlie was 72 when he was born.
5: Okay. Wow.
3: I'm looking at you, Tom. I'm looking right at you,
5: so
3: Big
5: Daddy.
3: She
5: must have been.
4: Yeah, probably in her 30s.
0: Whatever her name was, Una.
3: Una. O-O-N-A. Yeah. Something. Yeah. That's right.
0: Is it pronounced Una or Ona?
3: It's Una.
0: Una?
3: Yeah.
1: Una. I think if you're healthy, I mean, I think I could carry a kid. I don't think I could. I mean, obviously, I don't have any eggs left, but I could probably physically.
3: Tom, we were both here with her when she had both kids. Do you want Chrissy to get pregnant again?
6: Sure, Chris. That sounds like a great idea.
3: That sounds like a great idea.
5: Was she? How were your pregnancy?
6: Great.
5: Were they emotionally taxing?
1: I thought they were great.
3: Yes.
5: All right, so your coworkers are saying you were.
1: I don't care.
3: See? That's her.
1: She was loved really being pregnant.
4: I'm with you. I loved it.
3: Do you still have the belly?
1: No, I don't.
3: Cast
1: still have
3: or whatever?
1: That.
3: Yeah. Somebody took plaster.
1: We did a plaster of Paris cast on my stomach.
3: She was pregnant.
1: Didn't we do yours too?
3: Did we?
1: I thought we did your stomach as well.
3: Maybe.
5: Chick got pregnant?
0: That's crazy. Yeah.
1: It was amazing.
3: Between me and my
5: lot of sperm in his body. On 60 Minutes.
3: That's right. Me and Ed Bradley. I dig that earring, man.
0: Wow.
1: We've got another poll.
0: Ed Bradley was the father?
3: I'm not saying.
0: Now we got two controversies.
5: Boy, you could get free college.
3: Boy, oh boy.
1: A survey of 2,000 adults found nearly half of Americans would leave their romantic partner for $1 million.
5: Wow.
3: After taxes?
5: And I'm sorry, what's the percentage, Christy?
1: It's actually 45%, so it's nearly half.
4: For how long, though?
1: Forever, I guess.
4: Yeah. Oh, I mean, you're if done. There was a time stamp, you'd come back around in a couple of years.
0: So wait a minute. So someone says to you, I'm going to give you $1 million, and you have to break off your relationship.
1: Yeah. 45% of Americans said they would do that.
0: I bet 44% would do it for $50.
3: Well, that somebody shoots holes in my amount. I was going to say, I'll do it for $500,000.
1: 60% would give up technology and live off the grid for $1 million.
3: No.
5: For $1 million, I mean, I'm already...
6: I don't even know what television is.
5: books. I read books.
6: Book.
0: Tell us. You ever say to yourself, you know something? I can't wait to not go into work.
3: It's bound to have happened already.
5: I would be offended if it weren't coming from lesser minds.
0: Wait a minute, that's my joke. You're as off the grid, I guess, as many of us.
5: Maybe. I'm still plenty on. And I don't fight. I mean, come on, we're all on the grid.
3: You're on the grid more than you have any idea.
0: If you get $1 million, first thing you're going to do is go buy a bunch of electronic stuff.
5: No. No, not me, man.
2: What are you getting with your million?
5: I'm getting a house, sort of a secluded house.
0: Of pancakes?
1: A what?
2: A pancakes.
0: Sorry.
3: Once again, remember, if Josh has $1 million, he's going to buy a house of pancakes.
5: That is too funny to be mad at.
6: Tom couldn't even get it out.
3: The minute I thought of it, I couldn't get it out.
5: Did you see how overjoyed he was?
6: He's still overjoyed.
1: He's got the red face.
3: He's crying so hard.
5: That didn't somehow manifest a team of Toms to walk in and carry that Tom out on their shoulders.
6: You left a little pause there. You just nailed it.
0: Sorry. I'm sorry. If you had $1 million, you'd buy a new house. Okay, good.
5: You think there's a fat person out there that has been severely disappointed when they went to their first house of pancakes? Well, this is just brick and mortar.
3: It's not made out of pancakes.
5: Well, you're really going to hate the crab shack.
0: The gingerbread house was made of gingerbread. This is fun.
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0: Ah, yes. Isle of Palms, South Carolina.
1: Mm-hmm. Beautiful
0: place. This is from USA Today. Beachgoers who build sandcastles will have to knock them down before leaving under a proposal being considered by the city council.
2: Here.
3: Oh, really? The ocean getting lazy, is it?
1: Yeah.
2: The unsightliness of
3: sandcastles. Are we making the ocean work too hard?
0: What the hell? Is this a problem?
1: Violators
0: could get a ticket from $128 to $500.
3: $500?
0: All right, little boy. Oh, sure. That's
3: according to square footage, I think.
0: We're assessing that sandcastle. That's going to cost you $1,200 a year.
3: Oh, my God.
4: They have nothing better to do.
0: It turns out that, the problem is that...
3: people trip.
0: People were leaving huge moats.
3: And, really?
0: They were...
3: Falling.
0: Breaking their legs, falling in the moat.
3: I see.
1: Break a hip.
3: Maybe they should make moatless sandcastles.
0: That's no fun, Bob. You can't have
2: now with no moats.
0: The whole point is to have the
1: Why do you need a moat?
2: To protect your sandcastle.
0: Yeah. This is why only men make sandcastles.
2: That's right.
0: The sandcastle is the perfect metaphor for their life. They work hard, build something, and then a woman comes along and it gets washed away.
1: So, Moody, is your apartment, is it tidy?
5: It is tidy. It's small. It's tidy. It's a basement.
1: Oh,
3: even better.
5: I thought
3: looks like we made it.
5: And I thought, I knew the ceilings are low. I thought I had 7-foot ceilings until my 6'6" buddy came over and had about an inch of clearance.
6: Your ceilings are that low?
5: They're low.
6: You can't even get happy.
5: I think my apartment's illegal, to tell you the truth. It's a basement with only one exit. And the exit
3: door
5: is blocked by my meth lab. So I think the whole thing.
1: Never stay there.
5: Beautiful neighborhood, though. I live in a great neighborhood. It's in New York City, Astoria, Queens. It's very peaceful. My neighborhood is so quiet. If there's any yelling at night, that means Ecuador scored a goal. It's a little rowdy. World Cup's a little rowdy.
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7: It's the Best of the Bob and Tom Show here for a Friday morning. This is Christopher in the Bob and Tom Studios. Boy, you have to hurry on this. 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The Bob and Tom pop-up store is open. 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Check it out. The Bob and Tom pop-up store now open. 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
8: That beautiful music is coming to us from, ladies and gentlemen, the Electric Amish.
9: Woo!
8: Woo! Hey, fellas, great to see you.
9: Hello, God.
8: Hello. I can smell the horses from here. The Electric Amish on the road. I'll tell you about that in just a few minutes. Fellas, you want to favor us with the tune?
9: Well, I guess as long as we're here, we might as well.
8: Yeah, what do you got for us?
9: Oh, we got, we got 47 songs ready to play.
1: Oh.
10: Play 32, the number 32.
9: 32?
10: Yes.
8: Now, fellas, you probably aren't aware of this, but thanks to satellite technology, we are currently broadcasting this program on both audio form and video form. Christy, how would you watch this on the TV?
1: On the YouTube.
8: On the YouTube?
1: Yeah, that's Bob and Tom YouTube channel.
8: You can see these handsome faces.
9: Mm-hmm. I'm going to be honest with you, Tom and Christy. I have no idea what you're talking about.
1: Well, I'm not surprised by that.
9: Last time we were here, you promised we were not on the radio. The next thing I hear is I heard you on the radio. So, yeah, basically, whatever you're saying to me, I don't understand it, and it's probably a lie.
8: Uh-huh. Well, is it also a sin?
9: Well, I'm guessing if you guys are involved, it probably
8: is
9: a sin.
8: Yeah, I see. I like your axe, by the way.
9: My axe is at home.
8: That's a hip term for a guitar.
9: Oh, a guitar, yeah, that's my custom guitar right there, Tom. This is from the Gibson Company.
8: It's kind of like a flying V, except it looks like one of those things you put in the back of a buggy.
1: Sure.
3: It's a flying triangle.
8: Triangle things.
9: It's a slow-moving vehicle. I'm hoping that Gibson will make a custom model of this. It could be called the Gibson... shut up and stop honking. I'm going as fast as I can.
10: Yeah.
9: It's kind of a long name for the catalog.
8: Okay, well, do you want to introduce yourself and introduce the fellas?
9: Okay, hello, Graber. Meet Graber. I'm Graber.
8: Graber?
9: Right there. I'm Graber.
1: Uh-huh.
9: I play the guitar, and then that guy right over there, that's Carl.
11: I am Carl.
8: Hey, Carl.
9: He plays the bass. I'm Graber Goodman. That's Carl Goodman.
11: No relation.
3: And I.
9: Okay. Oh, no. Why would they think we're related? Back there, that's That's Barry Goodman.
11: I'm Barry Goodman. No relation.
8: Now, is that Carl with a C or Carl with a K?
12: It is
1: the C.
12: C.
1: It's right
10: yeah,
1: there.
10: It's right
1: his...
10: there in his strap. Yeah.
1: Right.
8: Oh, yeah.
9: Do you not know how to read, Tom?
1: It's he okay. Wasn't looking.
8: I can't see you guys. I'm in a different room, remember?
9: Well, I know you're not in this one.
12: ain't no K's in the Bible.
10: No.
8: Really?
9: I never noticed that. I never looked.
10: Cain and Abel's, that's a C.
8: Oh, yeah. Okay, good to know. Oh, well, let's move forward here. We have the Electric Amish on their way to Delphi Saturday night for a special performance at the Delphi Opera House. Tickets at DelphiOperaHouse.org. Do you guys sing opera music?
9: Well, that's the thing. We was going to write an opera for this thing. It was going to be like Yoder, can you hear me?
10: Famous, yeah.
8: That's probably the most famous rock opera, yeah.
9: Probably. I would think so.
8: Yeah, you could do an opera about...
9: I'm a wheelbarrow wizard.
8: Yeah, there we go. That's now we're cooking. Now you've got something to do before your next visit.
9: Finally.
8: Well, what have you got for us? Play us a couple songs.
9: All right, we're going to play a classic for you right now because nobody likes the new stuff. Every time we play the new stuff, they go to the bathroom. So we're going to play. This is one of the songs that got us started and explains who we are on account of the song is called We Are an Amish Band.
11: And I'll kick this one off.
9: Well, we'll see about that.

0: Oh, right.
1: Yeah.
0: Wow.
1: Yeah, smoking work on the drums there, Barry.
2: Hey, thanks, Tom. Coming from you, that's a real compliment.
1: That was really nice. Yeah, hitting that thing that makes
3: drum?
4: The cowbell.
1: That's what it is.
3: Cowbell.
1: Speaking of cows, we had a great letter this morning from Fred, a dairy farmer in Maine, who's a big fan, and I bet his cows love that. I hope to hear from Fred.
3: I thought you had a letter from a cow. I was dying to hear what that was all about.
2: Probably just said moo, moo, moo.
3: Yeah.
2: Moo.
3: Well, you know what we always say? Whatever that sheep says, they're lying.
5: You said that was Fred in Maine?
1: Yeah.
5: He owes us money.
1: Okay. I'll tell him. We are speaking to the Electric Amish. Once again, the boys are on the road. And they're going to be the house band today, so we'll have to spread them thin, because this is a long show. But could you do one more for us right now?
3: Do another a good old classic number right now.
5: One of our originals.
3: Yeah, we only play original music,
1: of course,
3: y'all.
1: Yeah.
3: So this one here is, not a big surprise. This is about farming.
1: Okay.
3: We write a lot of songs about farming because we know it's relatable to the people.
4: Mm-hmm.
3: Yeah. So this one's about the good holy way of farming. You ready?
2: Yeah.
3: Don't know if I am.
2: One, two, one, two.

0: The Electric Amish. Nice. Ladies and gentlemen, Graber, Carl, and Barry. Once again, Barry, I've got to highlight your skills to be able to play the drums and sing at the same time. I can barely drive and listen to the radio.
1: Well, somebody's got to do it, Tom, and Graber's too chicken to do it, and Carl never learned how to play the drums, so I guess it's up to me.
0: I see. Thank you so much, and for those listening, if you get a chance, you can watch this later on YouTube or watch it right now as it happens.
2: And Tom, a big thank you to you and the Bob and Tom Show and everybody for supporting original music.
0: Of course. Do you guys do that Eddie Grant song, Electric Avenue?
2: Are you talking about Eddie Hazel, your engineer?
0: No. No, we have time for another song, fellas. You're not allowed to use apps, are you?
2: I'm not allowed to either. I wish I could. Boy, we could save a lot of money if we were able to buy stuff on eHay. You know what I'm saying?
0: eHay. Okay, very good. Very good.
1: I found out if you wanted to tie up your horse downtown, it cost a whole lot of money.
2: Oh, oh my gosh. Oh, they're pretty proud of their land down there, aren't they?
3: Yeah.
2: Holy cow. What a way. That's why they got to charge so much money. You can't grow anything down there.
0: Yeah.
2: Blacktop, concrete everywhere.
4: I think some of that goes to the Greg Almond estate. it's called Tied to the Hitching Post.
2: Oh, Lord.
5: I see.
2: Oh, Lord.
6: Wow. Barry knows his audience, or Carl knows his audience right there. Oh, wow. Sorry, Carl.
2: I was going to say, folks, we apologize. We didn't know he was going to say that. did you hit the dump button?
6: Tom loved it.
2: I feel like I got to take a dump.
0: although I suppose if you guys want to do a long jam, you could work up Tied to the Hitching Post.
2: I don't want
0: you to do it now.
2: No, but you know what? Now that I think about it, it's kind of crazy because we don't do any instrumentals in our shows. We don't.
5: Huh.
2: Yeah. I feel like people are coming for the lyrics.
0: Yeah.
4: Well, and the eye candy.
2: Oh, yeah. Eye candy.
0: Of course. Yeah. In memory of Elizabeth Feed.
2: Okay, I see what you're going for there. All right.
0: Little Dickie Betts number. Let's see.
2: Don't call him Little Dickie. Okay, he hates that.
0: Let's get another song out of you guys. By the way, you can watch this on YouTube.
2: No, I can't.
0: I know you can't, but those that aren't of the Amish persuasion. What's this one called?
2: It's been a while. I forgot. Oh, I know. But this one, it's one of our brand new songs. You okay with that?
0: Yeah. I'm looking forward to it.
2: Cool. Yeah, this is... this is one that we just wrote a couple of years ago. Brand new.
6: Okay.
2: All right.
1: Well, it goes a little something like this.
2: Well, let me make sure I got all my buttons in the right. Okay.
1: Already, Graber?

0: Oh, thank you very much, fellas. Hey, we're the Amish, the Love electric it. Amish. Christy, your thoughts?
1: I loved it.
0: Okay, very good. Mm-hmm. Now, your outfit's a little bit garish for the Amish. Muted browns and
2: Christy's outfit, yeah.
3: Wow. What is that, tan?
1: It's tan,
4: you
1: camel.
4: You crazy sumbitch. Wow. Yeah,
0: well, guys, I'm looking at the watch. Are you guys allowed to wear watches?
3: Well, if it's a pocket watch that is mechanically run, yes.
0: Okay, so you don't have those Apple watches, do you? I would think you'd be
3: Apple.
0: A fan of Apple products.
2: Like a small Apple.
3: I love apples, but I sitting around watching Apple sounds pretty boring, Tom.
0: Yeah, I would think you guys are probably.
1: Are you allowed to drive your buggies at night?
3: Oh, hells yeah.
1: What do you use for lights?
3: Lanterns, duh.
1: Okay. All right.
3: Yeah,
1: okay.
3: You fire up the lanterns and get out there late at night. Oh, it's a hoot.
1: Really?
3: You ever been to the buggy drag races?
1: No.
3: Oh, it's a blast. We all dress as women and ride in our buggies. It's a hoot.
1: Really?
0: Well, guys, we have time for another song of the Electric Amish, our special guests. Fellas, what do you got to play for us now?
3: Well, we got one right now. This is an old hit. In our books, anyway. This is a song about when we kind of went astray. Thought about being Mennonite and all that kind of stuff. This is Sing Along, if you know the words.
1: Okay.
0: Okay.
3: If you don't know the words, then just shut up and listen.
1: All right.
3: All right. Goes a little something like this. Completely original.

I went to church in my black tuxedo. How was I to know that when you pray with the Amish people, you can't wear rented clothes? So I

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2: 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Comedians Gracie Cannon and Malia Vaintrub are coming up. 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
3: 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Ladies and gentlemen, Bob and Tom.
4: They just like confess stuff to you. It's like, hey, I gotta go pick my ex-husband up. I'm tired of his Oh, excuse me.
5: Al, I did it yesterday.
6: It's okay. No, right. Yesterday. We got it.
5: Yeah.
4: All right. Good job. Janet took over my body.
7: It's just coincidence we have to go now.
4: It's been a pleasure doing the show with you guys.
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3: Ladies and gentlemen, Bob and Tom.
5: Are they expecting like a record travel weekend for
6: yes.
5: this?
6: Yes, I believe so. That's insane.
8: You know, I did not see one semi on the freeway today when I came in. Not one. That never happens.
7: Really?
8: Yeah.
7: What do you think's going
8: it's
7: on?
8: It's kind of weird.
5: You know what that's a sign of?
6: I think it's so funny that you
5: noticed. You need to go gambling.
8: That I noticed?
7: You keep an eye on the semis?
8: Yes.
5: Well, she flashes them.
9: Yeah.
8: I'm wearing a dress. They would have gotten to see the whole thing.
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2: 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Welcome back. This is the Bob and Tom Show on a Friday morning. This is Christopher in the Bob and Tom Studios. More of the Best of the Bob and Tom Show. Some comedians, great comedians here. Gracie Cannon and Malia Vaintrub. I think you'll know who Malia is once they start talking about her.
5: We're joined by comedians Gracie Cannon and Milana Vaintrub. So great to have you both with us.
10: Pleasure. It's so nice to be here. Yeah, I feel like you guys are such a sweet group of weirdos. My favorite kind of people.
5: I love sweet weirdos also. Yeah. That's my favorite.
10: Radio people. Radio people truly are like that. It's great.
5: Yeah,
10: it's
8: They're not all sweet.
5: There's a fair amount of bitterness in radio, but it's...
11: Hey, stop it.
5: But,
7: why don't you shut up, younger than me?
5: You guys also have sort of a...
10: I go take a shower, old man.
7: That's right. Fine.
5: Gracie and Milana, very busy out on the road. And then you're also sort of a Gerwig bomb-back couple. You write and direct and edit together. And
10: We usually like to hop on each other's shoulders and wear a big trench coat.
7: Did you have anything to do with the werewolf movie?
10: Oh, no, but I loved it.
7: I loved the werewolf
10: It was
7: movie.
10: So sick, oh, and I thanks. Loved the end. I mean, no spoilers, but...
5: Right, no spoilers. Yeah, Milana's in a terrific movie called Werewolves Within.
10: Sure.
5: Yeah, it's a really fun...
7: With this way, I review movies. Well, that one guy.
10: Who I like. Sam Richardson.
7: Sam Richardson. Nope, it's Sam Richardson. That's right. Yeah, that guy, yeah.
5: That's a cool flick. That's
10: really,
5: a fun movie.
10: Yeah, it's a really good movie. If you like a comedy horror, that's not too horror, but a little horror and a lot of comedy.
5: It's really, yeah, it's fun. It's really fun. So what did you're so busy? What do you do to relax?
10: Mostly cocaine. You know, I just like to
7: You must really be stressed to relax with cocaine.
10: No, it was the first thing that came to mind, you know. Mm-hmm. I put a little bit of it in my coffee. No, I'm not like a huge I am like a drug person. Do you smoke?
7: I'll speak for Jeff. What do you got?
8: Legal here.
5: Yeah. Jeff, you've dabbled in a lot.
9: Yeah.
5: Yeah. Yeah.
10: I do think that,
6: we could tell, Jeff.
10: Thank you. The beard. There are little tabs of acid for later stuck in there. No, I'm joking. I don't do, I've done it, but I don't do, I think it's a very silly drug, I think. But I do like the camaraderie of, like I said, I was kind of a loser dweeb in high school. And so I love the idea of being out at a bar in New York and someone's like, you're in the club, and then it's just like six grown adults in the bathroom, you know? And then I'm ruining the vibe because I'm like, I'm not even here for drugs. I just want to be close to all of you.
5: That's all right.
10: Sorry.
7: That's right. We're just standing in the bathroom. We're all here.
10: Guys, stand-up comedian on here.
7: Werewolf Within is a great movie.
5: There's a fine line.
6: Like a comedy? Horror.
5: It's a weird thing where you can talk about doing cocaine in bathrooms, but you can't say that.
10: I know. Guys, don't. If there are any kids listening.
5: No, we're good.
7: We have a thing that we do. Time machine, really.
5: They caught it.
10: Okay. Yeah. Am I the... I can't be the first person.
8: Oh, absolutely.
10: Okay.
8: Yes,
7: nice you are.
0: No.
7: Unbelievable. No.
10: And there's only a small fine.
5: Yes.
10: No. Okay. Well, guys, if you want to hear more,
5: I think I've done it three times, if not more. I forget.
1: Yeah, we've all.
7: And Christy and I have been here a long time, and what, I don't know, 1,000 times?
8: Jeff, I spelled it one time and got in trouble.
7: Yeah.
10: I want to know more about Jeff's drugs habits.
8: He's a marijuana guy.
7: Well, you were talking about mushrooms the other day.
5: Yeah,
10: I love mushrooms.
7: I've never done mushrooms.
10: I did them for my birthday with a small group of friends, and that is the way to do it, because then you have a really good excuse for not replying to birthday texts.
5: I didn't even think about that.
10: I couldn't look at my phone. It was possessed.
5: it was melting.
7: Yeah. If you look at this phone, it's melting.
5: No. What are you? You're in your 40s now.
9: Yeah.
5: And was it 20s, 30s, or was it?
9: Yeah, it was before I had kids.
10: Yeah.
9: Oh, okay. I now have a family, so I can't.
10: I have kids too, but I find that it's a great way to play with them.
9: Yeah, it's a little more fun when you're
10: just really get down on their level. You're like, right. That ant colony is where we should live.
9: Yeah, that is cool. It's amazing how cool ants are when you are on those.
10: Yes, yeah. That was like my first epiphany when I was 18. I took mushrooms and I saw all these ants, and I had a fear of rejection that was lifted from me or something, where I'm like, oh, we are all just chemical responses. There's so much that is like gifted to you when you with psilocybin.
5: Yeah.
10: It's seriously
0: really the best one.
5: People really do recommend it.
10: Oh my gosh. Ketamine, acid. There's so much therapy now with MDMA that really, really works. I hope it gets legalized in all of the places where we are currently streaming.
0: I accidentally started microdosing like a few years ago, microdosing like in the morning. And I was like, it was the most calm. And I think the best word is lucid. Like it made me feel very in my body, very, and especially for writing and creativity and just like, there's no weird after
10: driving.
0: Feeling.
10: Yeah.
0: Right. Great for driving. Yeah. Going on dates, making out an Avon.
5: I know a lot of teachers who think it really helps.
0: I'm sure.
8: When you say microdosing, because I've never done acid, so I don't know how, I mean.
1: Yeah, it means just take a little bit.
8: I know that, but I mean, the effect.
0: Sure.
8: Is it you still hallucinate at all?
0: No. Oh my God. That would be my nightmare. I've actually never hallucinated. Like I'm very, very moderate.
10: Practical.
0: I'm very practical, but no, it's like a little lift. It's almost like the same buzz that you would get from coffee, but without the jitters and more.
10: Anyway, we're here to plug our new product. Acid Drops is a competitor to Java House. Acid Drops.
8: No, I'm fascinated.
10: You can put it in your Keurig. Okay. It's great.
0: Milana
5: Weintraub and Gracie Cannon have joined us. Where can folks find you on the social media platforms?
0: Oh, you can find me at my name, but there's save before it. So save Gracie Kanan.
10: Help.
0: And that's me on all platforms. And I post clips regularly and silly stuff. And so, definitely follow me.
10: Yeah. Great. And I'm Mint Milana, like Mint Milano cookies, but Mint Milana with an A at the end. And I mostly post photos of Gracie.
0: Yeah. Oh, nice. Yeah, exactly. Nice. And thank you, because I'm getting a lot of creeps.
10: Want them, I got them.
5: Oh, bless you. I can't even imagine.
10: The thing that makes me feel better is that the people that are normal just like and move on. And the people that are there to fight comment. You know, you guys probably experience, everyone with social media knows that the comments are just people who are bored and lonely and in pain and like want to feel company.
5: Yeah.
10: And sometimes that comes in the form of like a virtual fist fight. And so I just see those and I just go, oh, you poor thing.
5: But you'll still look.
10: I will look, because it's like market research. I want to know what's out there, and I want feedback, but I think all of those years of therapy have made it so that it doesn't really affect me.
5: Right.
10: And I can know that like mentally healthy people do not do that. I mean, you know, I started this company called Only Philanthropy that raises money for, you know, people who need it. It's a direct aid organization.
5: We actually talked about it on the show a few months ago.
10: Oh, you did?
5: We did, yeah. I think it was during the wildfires.
11: Yeah, yes. So I did one campaign in March, and it raised $170,000. Oh, and I just did another one that raised over $350,000. And
0: with her beauty.
11: With my beauty and some flirty pictures that are not nudes, but are just pictures. Honestly, if I put them on Instagram, they wouldn't even be flagged. But they're exclusive content, and it's Polaroids, and it's really fun photos that I enjoy taking. But yesterday, this conservative commentator talked about it. And talked about how I am like degrading myself. When first of all, you can only degrade yourself if you're going against your own morals and values. And secondly, I realized that like in him saying that, what he was doing was trying to get people to fight about it. Because if he released a clip where he agreed with me and talked about how great what I'm doing is, it would not go viral. People would not be fighting in the comments. And I think that's what people need to understand about so much of this content that's coming out these days, is it's like they're just doing it for the clicks. And you are taking the bait. When you are fighting in the comments about it, you are the clickbait taker. You're the fish that's been on the hook, you know? And so it's been really interesting to see the response, because actually what he's doing, and he's using like Christianity as his veil for morality in making people fight. And what I'm doing is taking pretty pictures and creating more peace and harmony in people's lives.
5: Yeah, sure. Yes. Yeah. I like to think that he was just upset because they weren't nudes.
11: Yeah.
0: I will say though, as someone with fewer followers, I encourage, I'm trying to always grow my following, so I encourage a lot of fights in my comments because it really boosts visibility. And every time, like, I love posting something and then coming back to it and then seeing just like an 18 comment chain between two people I've never met, and I'm like, go off, sis. Like,
5: you thrive in chaos.
0: I thrive in chaos. Yeah. Yeah, exactly.
5: Well, Milana Weintraub and Gracie, have I been saying it wrong? Yeah, I say Canon, but you said Kanan?
0: Kanan, whatever. Josh, right. We're friends. You call me whatever you want.
5: Fine,
0: call
5: Josh.
0: Me Tiffany.
7: Scooby and Slick is how I'm going.
5: Thank you so much for joining us this morning.
11: Thank you so much. This was so fun, you guys.
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17: His favorite room in the house, his poker den.
18: Oh, is Drew ever going to be surprised when he sees what we did with it? I can't wait to see the look on his face.
17: Oh, this is so exciting. Let's stand by the couch here and wait for him to wake up.
18: Drew, wake up. Drew.
19: What?
18: I have a surprise for you.
17: Wait till you see this, Drew.
19: Jesus, would you two stop your screaming? You shut those lights off. My head's pounding. Where's the Vicodin?
13: Watch when one very hungover man, coming off a doozy of a bender, finds his wife has completely changed his favorite den of sin into a playroom for the kids.
18: Come on, honey. You've been on that couch long enough now. Now roll over and look.
19: All right. Then will you shut the hell up and let me get some sleep?
18: Surprise!
19: The bar is gone. And And where's my bong? Oh, you son of a bitch, where's my football helmet beer keg dispenser and my brandy snifter?
17: Oh, that was so hideous. Look, Drew, we replaced it with this darling mini slide. Over here, we're going to put...
19: Whoa, whoa, whoa, you turned my bar into a playroom? And who the hell is this queen anyway? Oh, God, I... Get out of my way.
13: Coming soon to Bob and Tom Television, While You Were Passed Out.
19: And I want my Farrah Fawcett poster put back up, too.
5: Oh, God. Here's one of the fattest things I've ever done.
7: I ate a pie in a car.
20: By myself. The apple pie that we had, it was so thick and beautiful, I just ate it like a piece of pizza.
5: Wait a minute. So you ate a pie by cutting it into triangular pieces and eating it one by one? Like a what a weirdo!
20: Like a pizza, like without a fork, is what I meant. You pick it up and you eat it like a piece of pizza. You dick!
21: Comedian Greg Hahn is here with us.
22: I love going on dates. You get to go to the girl's place and meet her pets. They always have cats. It's always cats. It's never anything cool like a wild dingo or wolverine. It's never a venomous duck or a bat.
7: Venomous duck.
22: Never get like a porcupine. It's usually usually two cats. Like a little one she just rescued from the trash 10 seconds ago. Just got run over by a train or something. Still has leaves stuck to its rear end. It's bulimic and anemic. Then the girl's got to tell you like the story how she met the cat. Oh, I put some milk out on Tuesday. She drank all the milk and came back on Wednesday. That's a beautiful story. Take your top off.
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24: On November 15th, 1864, Major General William Tecumseh Sherman began his famous March to the Sea. Sherman led his troops from Atlanta, Georgia, to the ocean port of Savannah. As he was leaving, Sherman set the city on fire, gutting 40% of it. Atlanta wouldn't be burned this badly again until they gave their franchise tag to Michael Vick.
3: And now, from the Bob and Tom Archives, we dust off another classic. classic. A moment of frivolity.
21: We indicate that we are now joined by Jimmy Schubert. Jimmy, you look like you're about to go to sea.
25: I get that Old Spice look.
21: You got that Old Spice.
25: He does. We're going out the boat.
7: You're gonna go crabbing. Looks like he's gonna go crabbing.
21: You got that high turtleneck sweater. It's a good look. You look good. You look fit and healthy. Feeling good these days.
25: Yeah, I am actually. It's trying to lose weight. Always a thing. You know.
21: Uh huh.
25: Yeah. Ever since I read the article about obesity, it scared the hell out of me.
21: Yeah.
25: You know, it said 2 out of 3 people. Now become 4 out of 5 people. That's how bad it's getting.
26: Yeah, that's how bad it is. It's a new,
25: only in America. You know, we got overweight homeless people in this country. I mean, how's that work out? Uh-huh. Yeah, pulling off the freeway, there's a guy standing there tipping the scales at a smooth 420. Uh-huh. Back of his neck looks like a package of ballpark Franks, and he's holding a sign that says, "We'll work for food." I'm going, "Look at the stones on this guy." I'm screaming, I'm like, "Hey, take some time off, will you? What are you, a workaholic?"
26: Uh-huh.
25: Give somebody else a chance. I don't mind helping out, but you don't look that hungry is all I'm saying.
26: Yeah.
25: Amen. But actually, there's one good piece of news about the people that are obese have a lot less, the chances of committing suicide are very low.
26: Oh, is that right?
25: Yeah. Chances are if there's a knife on the table, he's probably going to use it to butter a roll.
26: It takes their mind off of
7: yeah.
25: Yeah, if there's a donut or a gun on the table, guess which one he's going for. You
26: know, I got you.
25: Yeah, right. Apparently, it is a problem. There was a mayor of Oklahoma City put the entire city on a diet. The government bans trans fats. You know, they don't trust us with donuts. And it's really bad with the younger generation. I mean, you got Generation X, and right behind them, you got Generation XXL.
1: Jimmy Schubert is our guest. I want to get that down and go. What is it? Two out of three Americans are becoming four out of five
25: Americans.
1: That's you can't let those go by that quickly. That's profound. Crazy. That's very funny.
25: Well, it's interesting because I didn't realize that the big and tall shops.
1: Yeah.
25: I mean, it's even changed in our lexicon. That the big and tall shops are no longer the big and tall shops. They've changed it to casual male XL.
26: Have they really?
25: Yeah, casual male X. I walked in there because I'm an XL. I walk in, you know, a 5X jogging suit. You know, why tease the guy? You know what I'm saying? I walk in there and say, hey, where's the fit room? You're in it, all right? Step behind a rack and say 5X.
26: Gives the guy something to shoot for that hopefully one day he'll actually fit in the 5XL.
25: Yeah, what are you, got a tape measure with a boomerang on it?
3: 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All day and all night. This is Bob and Tom Radio.
1: Also with us in the studio, Matt Fulcheron. Married or single?
2: Oh, I'm really single, man. Okay. If your listeners read People magazine, they probably already know that. You know what I mean?
1: Oh, really?
2: Yeah.
1: Are you in People magazine?
2: No, it's a hilarious joke. I'm a comedian. you guys get it? You get the joke?
26: I do now.
2: You might have heard a dial tone. That first joke was off the hook. You get that one?
1: There we go.
2: Now we're starting to get a feel for my style.
26: Now we know what's happening.
1: Do you,

0: air freshener.
1: Uh-huh.
0: Hide it under the seat so when girls get in my car, they're like, oh my God. They're like, Matt owns the world's only brand new 89 Honda. I think I want to have his baby.
1: Uh-huh. Like,
2: Matt Fulcheron.
3: Matt Fulcheron is our guest.
4: Matt, you strike me as a pot smoker. I don't know why.
0: No, I've been off pot since like 4 a.m. So I'm
5: doing good. Good for you.
3: You quit, huh?
1: Right. Yeah,
3: I was good. I'm with Christian. That's actually where I was going to go with this.
4: I'm sorry.
0: I
3: didn't want to assault Matt with
0: I mean, thanks for judging, but
3: don't worry, we'll continue.
0: It feels good inside to be judged at face value.
3: Mm-hmm. Did you always want to be a comedian? Is that?
0: Yeah, I wanted to be a rapper growing up.
3: Really?
0: But I turned out all white and everything. I just started a rap group called HWG, which stands for Honkies with Gratitude.
1: Mm-hmm.
0: You ever heard that? Had the hit single "Thank the Police." Never heard that. You guys never heard "Coming Straight Out of Nordstrom's"?
1: No.
2: Matt Fulcheron is our guest.
6: Hit that song. Hit that song straight out of Nordstrom's.
0: Like, coming straight out of Nordstrom's, a crazy mother effer named Matthew headed to the food court for cookies with cashew. It's just a taste. Come to the show tonight.
1: Oh,
0: just a taste.
1: Love it.
3: I mean, you got the whole thing worked out. Oh, that's right.
0: On the radio, they take out all the curse words,
1: yep.
0: Which means they take out all the words. You know what I mean?
3: Oh, sure, for the rap song.
1: Yeah. Sure.
0: Turn on the hip-hop station. It's like, I'm gonna you up so bad. Gonna in the to your mother, man. And after that, I'm gonna your mother, sister, gonna up. Not even gonna kiss her.
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3: Pamela Anderson, the distinguished actress, formerly of Baywatch, has chosen to do a public service announcement.
10: Good morning, Pamela. Thanks for coming by.
11: Good morning, Larry.
10: It's Harry.
11: Oh, I bet it is.
10: Now, listen, I understand that you're here today to record a public service announcement. You're going to tell America what Independence Day means to you. Is that right?
11: Oh, no, there must be some sort of mistake. I'm here to talk about the 4th of July.
10: Pam, Independence Day is the 4th of July.
11: Whoa, what a coincidence. Is that because it's like a leap year or something?
10: Never mind. Listen, before we get started, tell me, have you ever been in a recording studio before?
11: Sure, lots of times. I met my ex-husband Tommy in a recording studio. He took me around, showed me the amplifiers, the microphones, the tape machines. Then I gave him a
10: Okay, well, tell you what, let's just go ahead and get started here. First you'll need to put on those headphones.
11: Oh, like this?
10: Yeah, that's great. Now, right in front of you is a microphone, and I think you know what that's for. Pamela? Pam, I think we'll be able to hear you better if you take the microphone out of your mouth.
11: Oh, I'm sorry. I really missed Tommy.
10: Okay, great. I think we're ready to go. All right, cue the music. All right, Independence Day tribute written and recited by Pamela Anderson. Take one.
11: Like, hi, everyone. Well, it's that time of year again. Time to celebrate the most important day in American history, July 4th, 1492. The day when our forefathers, at least I think there were four, came over on the Mayflower and discovered America. And then the British tried to raise our income taxes, and when we wouldn't pay, they attacked Pearl Harbor. Well, Abraham Lincoln heard about it, he freed the slaves and forced them to build the Statue of Liberty. Then they all sat in a big room and signed the most important document in our nation's history, the Declaration of Incontinence. Woo, as you can see, they had a real busy day. Happy 4th of July, everyone.
10: Okay, that's a wrap there, Pamela. Thanks.
11: Thank you, Barry. Hey, how would you like to play with my big
10: Yeah, sure, I'd love to.
11: Great, I'll run home and get them.

0: Thanks a lot. That's a wrap.
1: This is the Best of the Bob and Tom Show, a Friday morning, long 4th of July weekend. Hope you're having a good one so far. This is Christopher in the Bob and Tom Studios. Here's a segment about Jess Hooker's hair, plus cannabis bogarting and roller luggage. I would imagine somebody named Tom hates roller luggage. Well, let's find out.
2: Welcome back to the Bob and Tom program.
3: You go.
2: I got to say something about Miss Hooker.
4: Hi.
2: I'm not sure exactly what's going on, but
4: it's
5: He's like a, really confused.
2: It's like a new disguise every time she comes in here. New hairdo. I like this new one. Kind of a Joyce DeWitt look.
3: No. We were talking about this last week. She really reminds one of Rizzo in Grease, Stocker Channing. Oh. It's the same.
2: But much more attractive.
4: Can we have a Stocker Channing? I like Stocker Channing. I think she's
3: pretty. Pretty.
6: I thought she was sexy too in that. Yeah. I don't know if it was because she was
2: in that homely kind 40? Of looks 40 for playing right. a 16-year-old,
6: yeah. a high school milf.
4: Right?
6: Yeah.
3: Six degrees of separation.
6: And she's wonderful.
3: Will
6: in
3: Smith.
6: That.
3: Yeah, she's Donald wonderful. Sutherland. It's a good movie. It's a good watch.
2: In any event, it's kind of like you're in disguise all the time.
6: You're in disguise.
4: Is that a song?
6: Judy
4: in disguise.
2: That's a great song.
4: Okay.
7: Thanks.
3: That
7: doesn't look anything like her.
3: Wow, that's a dead ringer.
7: Stocker Channing in Grease is what he was looking for.
6: Yeah, that's not.
2: That looks like looks like Stocker Channing in formaldehyde, not Grease. That is one bad shot. Her publicist needs to be fired for letting that one out.
3: I think Stocker Channing and I are the same age. I think.
7: Are you?
3: Is that true?
6: I bet she'd like you.
3: Me?
6: Yeah, but I bet she'd push you around in bed.
3: I thought you were going to say something else. I could have sworn a blowy was coming out of your mouth.
2: Yeah, but the time they're...
3: Oh, geez. No, we're the same age. She's 81.
6: Don't you feel like you'd go, hey, Stockard, this is my house? You go, show me the bedroom. And then you, okay. And you'd show her, and then as you walked in, she would just push you down on the bed.
3: She's
6: you'd be like, well, what is... Shut up.
3: Okay.
7: Do you like women to take
6: care of? You're about to be Channinged.
3: Oh, it's Channing time.
7: Yeah, there you go.
3: There she is.
2: That's the same haircut.
7: Yeah,
2: there you go. Oh, now, we were discussing...
3: It's Channing time.
7: Have you heard the big news? Tom discovered roller bags over the weekend.
4: Like luggage?
3: Yeah.
2: Did you hear this interesting stat?
3: No. He's not doing it justice.
4: Easy with the interesting.
3: He looks at me at like an hour and a half ago, and he goes, hey, on this last trip, changed my life. I got one of those roller bags with wheels. I go, okay. He goes, 90% of the luggage are these roller bags.
4: What did you carry before?
7: I know, right?
3: One of his leather bags.
6: I think what Tom had was the classic two-wheeled.
4: Sure, okay.
6: And he's
3: was it a two-wheeled?
6: Because you're really taken by these four-wheeled. Mm. That they can be upright. You push them along.
3: Oh, well, that's the game changer. Is that
2: The four wheels, you can flip them.
3: You can tilt it back.
2: They make these valises that have a sleeve on them.
7: And that fit right over the handle.
2: Fits over the handle, yeah. So now you got two bags. It's amazing.
4: You sweet, sweet man.
3: I'm
4: really excited for you.
2: The reason I noticed it is because I had to gate check one of these things, and I got off the plane, and there's eight identical.
4: Yeah.
2: They're all that same stretched out cube fiberglass, whatever they are. Anyway. How familiar are you with the world of cannabis, marijuana, reefer?
4: Enough. I don't partake, but yeah, I know a little bit. Yeah.
2: Do you know anyone that's an avid user that's under the age of 30?
4: I'm sure I do, but no, I actually know. Not really. I don't think so.
6: Because Willie just turned 30, right?
4: He's 31. Yeah.
6: Okay. Yeah.
2: So I'm just trying to find out if any of them are familiar with. This song.
7: Oh, God.
2: I looked it up during the break. This was an easy rider.
4: Sounds like something from La Bamba.
3: Hey, here's a mention of something that's 60 years old, followed with another mention of something that's 60 years old.
8: Guard that joint, my friend.
3: You remember this from Easy Rider.
8: Pass it over to me.
2: Remember that great scene where they're getting Nicholson?
7: No.
3: He's still doing it.
2: Stoned, no. And he goes.
6: Remember the campfire?
2: And then they offer him, Jody goes, oh, I got my own store-boughts. Love the word store-boughts. Now, are you familiar with the notion of a bogarting something?
4: Yes. Yeah.
2: Okay, so that has remained in contemporary culture, as a thing.
4: Yeah, I think so. I think with people my age, I'm in my 40s. I don't know how common it is with, like you said, kids in their 20s.
2: So I'm wondering, does one still Bogart?
4: I have a son that's 22. I'll ask him. We'll see what he says. I'll use the term and see if he calls me out.
6: Ever seen a full Humphrey Bogart movie?
4: No.
6: Okay, yeah. So, it may be real.
7: So why did Humphrey Bogart get associated with Bogarting joy?
6: He was always had smoking. A cigarette in his mouth.
7: Okay.
6: So it was, hey, why?
2: Yeah. You know, pass it around.
6: Don't just take your time with it.
7: Oh, okay. That makes sense.
3: And I've always heard it used as don't Bogart that app, the appetizers.
6: Yeah, I mean, it can, but it absolutely started with smoking.
4: Yeah.
7: That makes sense.
2: And there's an unusual connection I'm about to make here. Yesterday, who did we interview, Josh?
6: The great Danny Houston, a wonderful actor. Mm-hmm.
2: Danny Houston. Do you know who Danny Houston's dad is?
4: Yes.
2: Was, I should say.
4: John.
2: John Houston, mm-hmm. the great film director. Do you know what film he directed?
4: I don't.
2: One of his first ones?
7: I do. Maltese Falcon.
2: The Maltese Falcon.
3: Are you a Falcon
7: Humphrey
3: guy?
7: Bogart.
2: Or are you Falcon? A
3: Falcon guy.
2: I think...
3: Maltese Falcon.
7: Falcon. Yeah,
2: they kind of say...
3: Falcon.
2: That's a terrific movie.
4: Okay.
2: Really good.
4: Have they remade it yet?
2: I hope not.
6: No, and that would be really...
3: With Sidney Sweeney and that guy who's hot right
7: and
3: now.
7: And it is black and white, so...
6: Tom Holland.
2: And it's about this, the Maltese Falcon is this black bird about a foot and a half high sculpture.
4: Oh, okay.
2: I had one. I found it at a pawn shop when I was in college.
6: No way.
2: Oh, of course. Now, I don't know exactly, I'm not sure which one of my lady roommates tossed it in the garbage. There was a whole series of them.
7: Yeah.
2: But it's very
3: lady
2: cool.
3: roommates.
6: Maybe start with Casablanca.
4: Okay.
6: Yeah.
2: That's also terrific.
7: You've never watched Casablanca? No. That's a good one.
6: I rewatched it maybe 6 months ago and just went, my God.
7: I cried at the end.
6: A hell of a movie.
4: Okay. Okay.
6: It's just so entertaining.
4: What's the famous line from
6: there are a handful in that, but...
2: The friends.
6: This is the beginning of a beautiful friendship.
4: Okay.
6: Yeah.
4: Here's looking at you, kid.
6: Is that Claude Rains?
3: And played against Sam, but he actually never said
7: never
3: play.
7: Never really right, said right. played against Sam.
6: Here's looking at you, kid. Yeah.
2: You played it for her, you can play it for me.
7: Yeah.
2: In any event, we'd like to find out if the Bogart phrase is still...
4: I'll use it when I get home tonight with my son, and we'll see what happens.
2: Those listening, if you're conversant with contemporary marijuana culture, please help me out here.
6: And if it's changed, who would be a good choice?
2: Great question.
6: To take over Bogart? Don't Snoop Dogg that joint?
4: Oh, yeah.
3: There you go.
6: Don't.
3: Doesn't he have a guy?
6: That's the thing. Snoop is, I imagine, generous with his weed. I mean, he may not pass his joint to you, but he'll make sure you have one.
3: Yeah, one of your own.
6: Right.
3: He pays a guy six figures to roll his, right? Isn't that right? Didn't we have that?
6: That was the story.
4: Yeah. Are there any young people that openly smoke cigarettes, like you see in the tabloids or anything? You know what I mean?
6: Yeah, that's a good, does Post Malone?
7: You don't see people smoking much, that's
4: for sure.
7: The
4: Olsen twins, you still see them smoking.
3: Oh, they don't smoke?
4: Really? Yeah.
3: I
4: how
3: think
4: they stay so thin.
3: Lindsay Lohan still smokes, I think.
4: And
3: I don't know why.
6: Hmm. She seems like a smoker.
7: Yeah.
6: Yeah.
7: She?
6: Yeah.
4: Hmm. Yeah. That golf, that really hot golfer, she smokes too, like on the golf course, if you guys have seen her.
6: Oh, really?
4: Oh, yeah.
6: No, I haven't.
4: A, she's hot, and she's always burning a heater. Yeah, she's awesome.
2: By the way,
7: I'm surprised they allow that on TV.
2: I love the phrase burning a heater.
4: Yeah.
2: Well, there was a famous golfer, a man that was constantly smoking on the tour.
3: Okay, if you go to Google and type in pro female golfer, it finishes that smokes.
4: Yeah.
3: It is Charlie Hull.
4: Yeah. Is she English?
3: Yes.
4: Yeah.
6: Oh.
3: I'm from England, so everyone smokes in England, she says.
4: She's pretty hot, though, right? Oh, God.
3: Okay, yeah.
4: Yeah.
3: Yeah. She's okay. Hmm. She's all right looking. She's got a really round head.
4: Okay.
2: Who's the guy that played Bob Dylan in the movie?
6: Timothy Chalamet?
2: Yeah, I saw him smoking.
7: Yeah, he smokes.
4: Yeah.
6: Also British.
2: Right? Really?
3: No, he's from Jersey, actually.
6: God, why did I
4: Tom Holland? Is he British?
6: Yeah. Yes, but I would have thought Chalamet was British.
3: Oh, I thought he,
6: wow.
3: I thought he was French. No, he's from Jersey. I used to play poker with him.
2: Some more of your... we have some sporting news, including dildos in the WNBA.
3: Yes, sir.
6: I don't like that headline.
4: What?
6: This sounds like it is disturbing to
3: me. A post-game celebration?
6: It's
3: interesting you bring that up.
6: It sounds like it's going to be rude. Yeah.
3: Tom and I were talking about it, and remember, I think it was the Bills and the Patriots. Someone threw a dildo on the field during an NFL game, and we talked about it.
6: Right.
3: So why wouldn't we talk? A sporting event and a dildo gets thrown
6: on the field. It's not us talking about it so much as it seems to me the person who threw, if this is the case, I don't know the story.
3: Right.
6: That, there's something... A little ruder about it here.
7: I get what you're saying.
3: It gave us pause. It'll give you pause. Yeah. Should we talk about this? Mm. Well, yeah, it's a sport. Yes, they're all women, but... And that's primary user of a dildo, I guess. Is it?
7: No.
3: Not necessarily.
6: Yeah, I would think so. Yeah.
2: Oh, no. We always get the story about some poor loser that shows up at the ER with his ass buzzing.
6: Yeah, I still think more women use them than men.
7: More women.
3: Ass buzzing.
2: I wonder if I could get rich if I invented the Griswold extractor. And it was a device designed to pull things out of the asses of these morons that shove stuff up there and get stuck. You need the Griswold extractor. Sure, it's an embarrassing thing to have named after you, but hey, if it's a $1 million idea, I'm in. Yes. I got bills to pay.
1: We're coming right back with comedian Mark Chalifoux. He is next here on a Friday morning. Come on back to the Bob and Tom Show.
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12: Hey, honey, can I have some more OJ, please?
13: Sure, dear. Say, have you seen your father this morning?
12: I think he's still in bed, isn't he?
13: No, I was just up there. He's gone.
12: Oh, no, not again.
14: Hey, get out of the way, you old kook!
15: Where's my cereal bowl? I want scrambled eggs this morning. I remember when all this was just farmland because... Get out, hippies! The old gray mare just ate
12: Dad.
15: What's used
12: Dad, what's Dad, come here, Dad. Hey, get back in the yard, Dad.
15: Michael, I thought I told you you were grounded. You're not watching Ed Sullivan tonight, mister. Where's my World's Fair spoon? I remember when... Commies!
12: Oh, Dad.

0: There comes a time in all our lives when we have to take care of the loved ones that took care of us. If you can't afford the cost of an expensive nursing home and you have no other relatives to send them to, you need the Invisible Leash. 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It can be worn as a necklace, a lovely bracelet, or as an ankle restraint. But it's not just a handsome accessory. It's an electronically activated shock device, which issues an attention-getting and yet basically harmless 125-volt zap to grandma or grandpa whenever they try to go out of the yard. Let's see how the invisible leash could change this situation.
1: Hey, honey, have you seen Dad?
2: I think he's out in the yard.
1: He'll be back.
3: All right, Private, let's go show those krauts who's the boss. Come on, boys, follow me. Dad, where are the keys to my Packard? Kids, we're going to Coney Island. Pile it. Mommy. Yeah, I'm going back to bed.
1: That's more like it. Good night, Dad.
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0: little. 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
1: There was this bass player, and he was sitting in a bar, just getting really, really drunk. He was mad at the world.
2: Yeah,
1: he had been fired from his latest job. Mad at everyone, just angry, drinking. So he leaves the bar. He's very, very drunk. He's walking down the street, and across the street is a nun walking the other direction.
2: Mm-hmm.
1: Well, bass player runs across the street, knocks her down, and just starts kicking her and hitting her and going crazy.
3: A drunk bass player.
1: A drunk bass player. And he looks down and says, "You're not so tough now, are you, Batman?"
4: This is why we get mail. That's it for our show. Based on...
5: Are the stars out tonight? I don't care if it's cloudy or bright. Because I'm blind.
6: Jeez. More of the Best of the Bob and Tom Show now on a Friday morning. This is Christopher in the Bob and Tom Studios. How about a segment with comedian Mark Shalafoo?
7: Handsome man just walked in.
8: Good looking guy.
7: Mark Shalafoo.
8: Hello.
7: Mark, good to see you again.
8: Yeah, it's great to be back.
7: Mark is on his way to Goshen, Indiana, where he will be entertaining the Amish.
8: He's using someone's voice, and I can't place it, but I will, by gosh.
9: Okay.
10: You'll figure it out eventually?
8: I will figure it out. It's like a big clue. I will figure it out eventually.
7: Okay, now I got to... Yeah. Can you count to 10 so I can figure out?
10: Yeah, just go through it all. Yeah, sure.
8: And A, B, C, D.
7: You're right. I can't. It'll come to me.
8: Timber, kind of an alto, but no.
7: Mark, good to see you, sir. Yeah. I can't see. Is that a sporting team hat you have on? I can't tell from
10: It's a comedy club hat.
7: Oh, okay.
10: Like a lot of comedians, you wear the free merch.
8: But you can tell. No, you can tell that Tom's a big sports fan because he uses the term like sporting team hat.
10: The sports club. You're supporting the sports club out there.
8: Is that what that is, my friend? A sporting team hat?
7: The logo that represents a sporting team. For example, Willie has on a really cool Indianapolis Colts cap.
8: Yes, the off blue, the light blue, the powder blue.
11: I appreciate the compliment. I like this, man.
8: The Charger blue a little bit.
11: Since I got this, Colts are great. This is the Daniel Jones era.
8: There you go.
11: Willie light blue hat era.
1: So. Yeah, I like that hat.
7: Yeah. You better put on a Pacer hat. Yikes.
11: I don't want. Why would you bring that up in front of me right now? We're having so much fun talking about the Colts.
7: Okay, sorry.
10: We're talking about the power of your hats. You can throw a Washington Generals hat on, and all of a sudden they'd be the Globetrotters every day.
1: Throw everything off.
7: I love that song, The Power of Hats. Well, since you're going to be wearing some free merch, we'll give you one of those beautiful Bob and Tom Show sweatshirts behind you.
8: Yep, it's because, only $29.95.
7: Mark Shalafoo, are you a sports fan?
10: I am a big sports guy, and I've become more of a sports fan since coaching my kids in youth sports.
8: Oh.
10: That's been an adventure because you learn right away how good your team is going to be just based on what name they pick.
8: Mm-hmm.
10: Like our Tigers, they were undefeated this season.
11: Nice. Mm.
10: The mint chocolate chip ice cream, they were not. They had a rough season for the mint chocolate chip ice cream. I do. What's fun about coaching, too, is like I remember when I was a kid, all of our coaches would just hit us with like the empty cliches about like, oh, it's all about the name on the front of the jersey, not the name on the back of the jersey. Mm-hmm. Our team name wasn't on the front of our jersey. It was just the logo of the company that sponsored our jerseys. And it was the county liquor store for us. So that's a weird rallying cry for 7-year-olds to get behind O'Brien's wine.
7: Have you ever been?
8: Let's go, Winos.
7: In all truth, have you ever been to Graceland?
10: I have not.
7: In Memphis? Oh, it's you've been to Graceland.
1: Yeah, a couple times. I love it.
7: Yeah. Miss Hooker, you've been to Graceland?
9: I have not.
7: Oh, it's a great tour, of course.
9: Okay.
7: It ends kind of sad because you got Elvis and family buried in the back like a pet dog. But I'm not joking when I say this, and I can get backed up on this. Have you been there, Chick?
8: I've not been to Graceland, no.
7: Elvis was a really good guy. I mean, he would buy cars for people. He just was this really generous soul. Certainly had his ups and downs, but he sponsored a bunch of little league teams, and so they've got the pictures of them. The so and so, the Elvis team.
10: That's cool.
7: But it would have been really cool. I thought if they'd had their like baseball uniforms with a really high collar.
11: Their baseball helmets.
1: What do you call your team? The Burning Loves.
11: And they the helmets like the Elvis hair going back.
7: But maybe those glasses with the the holes drilled in the side.
9: Yes, yes, yes.
7: Thank you very much.
10: Yeah, it's not going to be fun sliding in a third base with studs all over your jerseys.
7: You have to wonder if you ever came to one of the games.
10: Oh, that would be great. Tried to go incognito so nobody would recognize him with just some sunglasses.
7: There are great stories about Elvis. My favorites, he was he had badges from cops all over the, you know, police departments would give him badges.
2: Huh.
7: And Elvis quite literally would pull people over on the outskirts of Memphis in his Cadillac convertible. Can you imagine if you're just, you're driving into Memphis and you're going a little quick, you get pulled over by
2: That's
7: some
2: crazy.
7: Guy, and then the king walks up to you.
8: Hey, you know why I stopped?
7: Oh, man, you know, yeah. Oh, man.
8: A license and registration.
7: and, of course, famously, he got the badge from Richard Nixon.
2: Oh, yeah.
7: And that's the most, by the way, the most popular thing at the Nixon Museum is the postcard of Elvis and
2: that picture.
7: Richard Nixon.
2: Yeah.
7: And that, by the way, if you've ever read about that event, they didn't know that was going to happen. Elvis just showed up. And Nixon was in his office and some guy rang him.
2: That's so weird.
7: Elvis is outside. and they brought him in. It's a classic. We're talking with comedian Mark Shalafoo. And now, how many kids do you have?
10: I've got 3 kids. And, that's a real fun journey because the first kid is obviously you're way locked into that and that's exciting. And then you get to that third kid and the milestones are not quite as fun anymore.
7: Careful.
10: Well, listen,
7: because no, I'm just telling you right now, you're looking at kid number 3 right there.
10: So I'm sure you can relate to the fact that, you know, the parents don't care as much about some of the milestones.
8: Hey, where's Willie? Well, I think we left him in the pantry. I'm not sure.
3: It's kind of weird because he has 7 and you're not going to have this issue because you seem like a respectable guy. It's like 1, you care, and then 2, you less, and then 3, less. And then now it bounces back up. And now 6 and 7, they're getting love out of this world. Nobody even knows about this kind of thing.
10: Yeah, you're just at the wrong end of that curve then. That's what's really hurts. Yeah.
3: It's sort of a horseshoe situation, but it's all right.
1: You're deep in the valley of the curve.
3: I'm doing pretty cool, man. I'm hanging out.
10: I try and hide it with mine, but it's just like, you know, the first time I found out that we were going to have kids, my wife, it was a big dinner. She surprised me at that. The third time, it was a text message. That's how she told me. And she sent me a picture of a positive pregnancy test. And I remember staring at that, just thinking like, wow, I really hope she meant to send this to somebody else. But here we are with our third.
7: Remember that commercial a couple of years ago they were running? I haven't seen it lately. It was the pregnancy test thing, and they, you know, they cut to the positive test, and they're really happy. You have to wonder if they thought about doing the other one.
2: The opposite, yeah.
7: You know, the guy is sweating bullets.
10: He gets his life back.
7: Yeah. By the way, things are great here. Sorry, I had to move across the country.
3: When she sent the photo of the pregnancy test, was she mad that you did the thumbs up reaction?
10: Yeah, just do that and then never acknowledge it again until 9 months later.
7: Check. Do your kids have weird names or normal ones?
10: My kids have normal names. I did, it was tough for us because, you know, the first one was born in New York City on Madison Avenue. We named her Madison.
7: Oh, cool. Okay.
10: And then the second daughter, was born at a hospital on Martin Luther King Boulevard in Cincinnati, so you can't really name your daughter that. That would have been tricky. So
7: little Dr. King.
10: Yeah, right. Little pale red head, like white-skinned MLK Jr. So we had to go with some real names for them.
7: Would you mind if I ask what they were?
10: Yeah, we went with Madison Emma Chloe.
2: Okay.
10: By the time we got to the third, because it's all girls, too, which is tricky. So we just kind of ran out of, like, good names to pull from. So we just went with a weird Kardashian, and we got a Chloe. So that's how it happens.
7: Now, had any of them been boys, did you have names picked out?
10: Oh, yeah. I had all sorts of names. I wanted all sorts of boys. I was going to go John, maybe a little Mark Jr., although you can never really pull that off anymore.
7: Yeah, that's always a trouble one. I always say John Hinckley Jr., and that ends that discussion. So you were going to go with a junior?
10: I think that would have been fun. I don't know that my wife would have gone for that. You know, she probably wouldn't have pulled the trigger on that, but I could have gone with a Mark Jr. in the mix.
8: What wasn't it at one point moms would name daughters after them and they'd be a junior, right?
2: I don't know.
8: Did that ever become a thing?
2: I don't know.
7: I think it's a lot rarer for a female child to be named after the mom.
8: Jess and Jesse or something maybe for the kid?
2: Oh, yeah,
8: maybe.
2: Yeah.
10: Well, I had to go straightforward. Just more straightforward because my last name stinks. Like, Shalafoo is not a fun last name for them to have, so they can't have a weird first name, too. Like, that's too much trouble.
8: We've got to come up with some fake French that means Shalafoo means that, like hog in the kitchen or something.
10: See, I wish it did. Yeah. I did look up what it actually meant, and I was hoping it would be like warrior or something cool.
7: Right. What does it mean?
10: Bald man.
2: Really?
10: Bald Shalafoo. Man. So that's fun.
7: Wow. Are you bald?
10: Not yet.
7: Okay.
10: Not even living up to my name. It's not great for my daughters.
7: You could have gone with a rhyme.
2: Like?
7: I mean, I don't know, Boo Boo Shalafoo or...
10: Yeah, if I wanted her to have a reality show.
8: Here Boo comes Boo Boo Shalafoo.
7: I was just thinking about this. You could call her Lucy Shalafoo, but you could call her Lulu. So she'd be Lulu Shalafoo?
10: Lulu Shalafoo's fun.
7: That's cool.
10: I don't love Lucy as much. That seems a little old-fashioned.
7: That's my daughter's name.
8: Sister's name.
10: That's your, oh, wow. Okay.
7: Wow. Well, thanks for coming by, Mark.
10: You really buffed that one. You can't get that. That's why you have to have 7 kids, then. Get a few more cracks out.
8: He'll get it right.
7: Yeah. Joining us in the studio, comedian Mark Shalafoo.
10: Hey.
7: Mr. Shalafoo, father of 3, all preteens?
10: Yes.
7: Young girls?
10: 12, 10, and 5.
7: All right.
10: Yeah, those are fun ages. I mean, here's what I don't like, though, about those ages are the fact that they will tell their teachers just any family gossip, just without context. You know, I was teaching the 5-year-old how to ride her bike, and I was putting her helmet on her, pinched the skin under her neck. The next day, she just went in and told her teacher, "I hate it when my dad tries to snap my neck." That's all she said. Just left it at that. That's coming up in conferences, so
8: yeah.
10: I don't care for that.
7: Yeah, the police arrive at your door. Okay, I can see that. We do have a young lady right over there. She is Ms. Jessica Hooker, and she is sitting in for Christy Lee at the Cilac Insurance News Desk with her black turtleneck and her black glasses.
8: Going to break into a house later.
7: What do you call that hairdo?
2: I call it the grow out. I had a pixie for a little bit, and now I'm trying to grow it out. So, I don't know. I feel like it's Dorothy Hamill-ish.
8: A little bit.
2: It's rough right now.
11: Yeah. It's kind of like George Harrison on the Ed Sullivan Show.
2: Yeah.
8: Oh, early Beatles.
7: You know wow, you're dead on.
11: Right?
2: Yeah, that helps, Willie. Thanks.
11: Come on. We're in the room. You're the best. Oh, I'm so sorry.
2: No, it's okay.
1: Just pick a dude.
8: She'll cry about it later. It's all right.
7: Yeah, that early, that sort of like third year of the Beatles where they hadn't gone full hippie.
8: Can we get by one day without talking about the Beatles?
11: So this is my possible fault.
2: No, it's okay. My stylist told me the other day, she said, when you're growing out, you're going to have 4 good weeks and 4 bad weeks until you reach where you want to go. And I'm in a bad 4-week period.
1: No,
7: that was good. A 4-week period would be really rough.
1: That's bad.
7: Yeah, wow. Crabby.
8: I'm sorry. Sometimes the people you're married to, the period lasts their entire married life. Did you know that, Tom?
7: I did not.
8: You should grow out your hair. Be ponytail guy.
7: Oh, ponytail bald guy?
8: Ponytail bald skullet? Guy. Yes.
7: No, wait a minute. Is that the skullet?
1: That's the skullet.
2: Yeah,
1: right?
2: Kind of.
1: Yeah.
8: I think so.
11: It would look so cool if you had that luscious white hair dripping out of your cowboy hat.
2: There you go.
7: Oh, yeah, popping out of the back of that thing in the back of the cap. Yeah, that's a good look for me.
8: And you just go, giddy up, ladies. They would be crawling to the door.
7: That's your line, giddy up?
8: Giddy up, ladies.
7: Giddy up, ladies. Okay, I'll have to write that down.
8: That's right.
7: The Cilac Insurance News Desk does have some content today. What do we got?
2: Scientists say Viagra may reverse the damage behind one type of deafness.
7: Oh, isn't this amazing? Now think about this. This is great news.
2: Researchers discovered genetic mutations which cause some people to be born with hearing loss, known as sensory neural hearing loss. Scientists were able to identify a common supplement, L-arginine, and the erectile dysfunction drug, sildenafil. That's Viagra, right? Potential therapies to repair some of the damage caused by the condition.
7: So it wouldn't work for like the deafness that I'm suffering from listening to headphones for too long?
2: No, I don't think that kind. This is very specific.
7: So, yeah. But wouldn't that be weird, though, if you were given this stuff and the side effect was, you know.
2: Better hearing? Yeah, that would be great.
8: Better hearing and hair growth?
7: Yeah, talk about hard of hearing. because the type of hearing loss that some of us in this room have, from doing radio for so long and having the headphones too loud, or being like a lot of musicians, or especially the older ones that were kind of pre in ear monitors, their hearing is shot. Well, it would be great if they could figure out a way to help us with that.
2: Well, if that was the case, I mean, you guys are the demographic for Viagra, so if you, I'm just saying, if it were effective that way, you guys would be able to hear each other better.
8: You know, I'm sitting here thinking.
9: Who's talking to me?
8: I think that's why I stopped like going out to lunch and things, other than I don't care to go out anymore. But no, restaurants are just, forget it. I can't hear at all, man, whoever's talking to me. Forget it.
2: I would choose a restaurant based on that. Yeah.
8: Yeah.
7: Oh, yeah.
8: Quieter, the better.
2: How loud is it? Yeah.
7: Yeah. Yeah, because that's extraneous noise makes it very difficult to hear.
8: Yep. But,
10: yeah, you don't want to take your Viagra before going to lunch. No way.
8: But they have really good sandwiches.
7: Yeah, but it'll be handy in the evening, and you can hear your wife say no a little bit better.
2: Oh.
7: So now, Pat, you've got your guitar out.
9: So you're saying you take a Viagra, and there's a possibility
7: that your hearing's going to get better.
9: I can hear clearly now. My is hard.

0: I hear you. It's going to be a loud, hard, rejection-filled day. But on the bright side, a big erection. And no hearing aids. I can hear.
1: Hey!
0: Thank you very much.
2: The only aid you've got are hearing aids.
3: Yeah.
2: That's nice.
3: Cool.
2: Good to know. let's go back to the Silac Insurance News Desk, shall we?
3: Yes. Several schools in Australia were shut down after asbestos was discovered in a brand of colorful sand that was being used for school activities.
2: Sorry,
3: that's not funny. Officials issued a nationwide recall for multiple brands of the sand after lab testing confirmed the contamination.
2: Yeah, but good news, no playground fires. So, you see, it's asbestos. You see.
1: You know, playground
3: and fire
1: yeah. Probably
0: you leave
1: not
0: it alone.
1: A good.
2: Kids get to learn how to spell mesothelioma.
1: Yeah, oh. Yeah. No. Inhaling asbestos. Yeah, another one. That's good.
2: Well, at your school, we used to have Mercury Monday. Did you ever, at school, and someone dropped a thermometer and the mercury balls, we'd be rolling around with them.
1: My dad had access to mercury at the factory he worked in, and he would bring home, like, beakers of it, and I'd play around with it.
3: That's what's wrong with you.
1: Oh, yeah.
3: Okay.
1: I still, every now and then, I'll walk by a microwave and piss my pants. Every now and then. Yeah. You don't play around with that stuff. Just stay away from mercury.
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8: Got that BD and his
3: BBD. He looks kind of short, though. I'm going to be honest.
8: Oh, like, yeah, he did. In the picture, he kind of did.
3: Yeah, in comparison to his member.
8: But he's also fit and handsome.
3: Fit.
1: And he did not miss leg day, right?
9: No, he didn't.
1: No.
8: Apparently he didn't.
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8: Yeah.
10: You
8: got to
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The International Monetary Fund is creating social havoc in Indonesia. And I know that the tendency for global economic overcapacity to slow consumer spending, coupled with that of American multinational corporations to export high-wage jobs, could result in a global collapse of demand, causing rising unemployment, lowered profits, and rising trade deficits. But what do you want me to do about it? Everybody. And I

Scientists agree that increased carbon dioxide levels caused by the excessive burning of fossil fuels have caused the glaciers to melt and the sea levels to rise, thus rendering mankind destined to extinction and the vast death of the solar system. But what do you want me to do about it? En español. Yo sé que el mundo es loco. Yo sé que hay muchos problemas. Yo sé que las violaciones de los derechos civiles y gratis pero yo quiero Taco Bell. In Ebonics. I know that 5 will always be bugging.

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2: 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The Bob and Tom pop-up store is now open. 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
4: How's it going?
5: Doing well.
6: What are you doing over there?
3: God only knows.
5: We have Duke Tomato.
3: Yeah, we're on the air, and he's going through his taxes, I guess. I don't know what he's doing.
4: We're going to get a new song out of Duke in just a second. But first, I understand there is a special guest artist in the music room.
5: Oh, my goodness.
7: Oh, that's right.
6: Oh, boy.
7: Oh, normally we do this on Friday. But, hey, I couldn't pass up the chance to work with the band, so we're doing it Thursday. We give you a lot of the news. We don't give you all the news, so I'm here to give you the news that we failed to mention. Hit it, Eddie.
4: Here's Jeff Oskey with failed to mention news.
8: Now, is our drummer... Mr. Ouellette going to be able to do the appropriate drum hit during the jokes?
9: We're totally ready.
7: We're going to find out.
8: Okay.
7: Baby. Let's do it. We learned that bats can get drunk. What you failed to mention, yeah, that's why they hang upside down. Too drunk to stand up straight. Okay. Oh, it helped.
8: I think that didn't quite save it, but
7: let's try another one. Two students killed a bear and skinned it back at their dorm room. What you failed to mention, RFK Jr. has never been more proud.
4: Hi-o!
8: He famously picked up a dead bear. Never mind.
7: All right. Oh, if you love that, you're really going to dig this. We learned about a thing up in Wisconsin called a cannibal sandwich. The sandwich consists of raw ground beef served atop a piece of toast and is a popular treat during the holidays.
4: Huh.
7: Well, you failed to mention, hey, what'd you get for Christmas? Worms.
1: You got a better one.
7: Okay. A man with a support alligator was denied entrance into Walmart. Well, you failed to mention it won't be long till he has a support monkey to open all of his cans and jars after the support gator chomps off both of his hands.
3: Hey!
4: Buddy Rich.
5: Slow down. Way better.
10: Who invited Gene Krupa?
4: Hey, can you play Wipeout?
1: I grew up playing jazz, so this is like right up my alley.
7: I love it. Yeah. Keep it going, Dawson's
5: Creek. It's about the jokes Oskey doesn't tell.
7: Yes. Which are none of them. We learned that Tom gets all of his new jeans hemmed at a tailor. What you failed to mention, is it Rip Taylor? Because those jeans are a joke.
6: Oh.
7: Waist 30, inseam 16.
3: Hi-yo.
7: When I looked up Rip Taylor today, I also noticed he looks a lot like your friend Mark, Tom.
8: He does.
7: That'll probably be the last time I get invited to lunch. Let's see this. North Korea.
3: Yay!
7: Hey, we all love North Korea, don't we?
3: Oh, sure.
1: One of these days, baby.
7: They're now executing people for watching foreign content from America. What you failed to mention, putting some actual bang into the Big Bang Theory.
4: Whoa.
7: Oh, even Dawson, he's not having it. Not a fan. And finally, you ready for this? I want a big out.
1: Okay.
7: Sure
1: about that?
7: Yeah. Let's do it. Let's go big. And finally, we learned some alcohol increases your foreign language skills.
4: Hmm.
7: What you failed to mention, while too much alcohol increases your bad language towards foreigners. I'm Jeff Oskey, and this has been the news, and we failed to mention. Hit it, Doc.
4: You know, ordinarily he doesn't end with a profound truth. But that sure is. The alcohol increases racism, I think, is the way to go with that. It's a true thing. It's a fact.
5: We're learning a lot about Tommy. Yeah, right? I don't know how true it is, honestly.
4: Oh, yeah, absolutely. And more and more, you know, I didn't tell you about this. The reason I
5: would say.
4: It's time to check in with the band.
6: Yeah.
8: We have the Duke Tomato Trio is here with us.
6: Yeah!
8: And let's get another song out of you, Duke. Does this one also feature the Brass to Mouth horns?
6: The entire album. There's one song that they don't play on because I think didn't show up. I guess they didn't. I think their checks didn't go through.
8: They're here today, so let's hear it.